0: Do you know who Jake Lang is?
1: Yes.
0: Do you know this
1: John Lang, you mean?
0: I don't know. Obviously, I thought Mehdi and Hassan were cousins.
1: Or is it Jake Lang? Jake Lang.
0: What is his fucking problem, man?
1: He's a Nazi.
0: Oh, okay. Well, there you go.
1: He's the one that I mean...
0: He was doing some shit yesterday.
1: I abhor violence.
0: Yes, but...
1: But I did have to struggle with Schadenfreude.
0: Yes.
1: When he goes to some of these... Like, he'll go to a BLM protest.
0: Oh, yeah.
1: And he gets the shit beat out of him.
0: He went to a town hall meeting somewhere yesterday. And the next thing I know, I don't even know what I'm fucking watching. The next thing I know, some dude goes to the town hall meeting and challenges Jake Lang to a fucking UFC match or some shit like that. And I'm like, what the fuck is going on? And
1: he was a Jan Sixer who went to jail.
0: Yes. I mean, God, you know, Hunter, this is how you beat the shit out of Don Jr. And Hunter's ring person is say, listen, Hunter, your crack is hit in the guy's chest and his aorta. You just got to rip his throat out and get the crack. That's it. That's all you got to do. Game over. Game over, motherfucker. Drug test. Fuck that. Did you see the Jake Lang shit?
1: I've seen a whole bunch of Jake Lang
0: yesterday.
1: Shit.
0: There was some crazy shit going on.
1: I didn't see it yesterday.
0: Yeah, yeah. Some town hall meeting. I don't know.
2: People, I think, are a little bit afraid of me because they're like, he's a loose cannon. And I'm not. I'm just saying the shit that everybody should say if they give a shit about humanity. Everybody else should feel like I feel.
3: The world is on fire.
2: Oh, mad about the way things are and the abuses that are happening. The Epstein files? The fucking Epstein files! God damn it! Where are they? It's a fucking law, bitch. Show it. You fucking pedophiles. I shouldn't say fuck because I'm a Christian and people are going to go like, how can he say fuck and he's a Christian? Because that is something that should make you want to say fuck. Yeah. You know, sorry, God, I'm sweating now. This is my fucking politics, dude. I would fucking railroad these fuckers. I would get those Epstein files out in 2 seconds. Yeah, dude, 2 seconds, fucking move out of the way. Like, get out of there. I don't care what room they're in, bitch, move. Like, give me the fucking manila envelope. I will get you the Epstein files.
3: You got my vote. Whatever you want to run for, you got it.
2: Don't you want to see what's in there so that we can hold people accountable? These fucking rapists? We're just cool with it? That bitch has the keys to the nuclear... He's like all up into 13-year-olds. Like, dude, what? Go to jail. All right, what are we talking about?
0: Is that Reacher?
1: That's Alan Richman.
0: Yeah. Hey, man.
1: We played that one before.
0: Yeah, you know what? Hey, God, why? You know, he plays this kind of calm character in that show. Bring that to it, man. You know,
1: but that's not the character.
0: Yeah. That's the character. That's not the character.
1: He's
0: like, I'm going to get the manila. Hey, let me tell you something. You're wrong on one thing. Let me get the manila envelope that is the Epstein files. No. You're going to have to get a hand truck. Even you can't carry all the file boxes out. It's not a manila envelope. Shit, man. I agree with him. Yeah, it's crazy. Go get him. Go get the files, motherfucker. I guarantee you, if that dude with the MBA, whatever, the guy that got through the first wave of Secret Service, you know, the perimeter, remember that? He just ran past. Reach, go in and get the shit, man. What the fuck? Just sitting around. Go get him. Go get it.
4: Senator, are Taiwan and the South China Sea national security issues for the United States? If so, why?
1: What? That was Darlene again.
0: That is sad.
1: I'm going to keep playing that clip because it makes me laugh.
0: Darlene.
1: And then she repeated it. And then that's what she said. Well, I have to admit that I'm not real big on national security.
0: I want to hear. Listen, can Jack Reacher debate somebody? Can he run for something? We get to Reacher. Quit doing Reacher. We understand. Reacher beats up everybody, blah, blah, blah. We've seen it. Now go run for office, right?
1: Yeah.
0: Shit. Can we see a reaction video to people that donated to Darlene's fucking campaign?
1: Well, donating. She's running right now. I mean.
0: No, I thought she
1: just started running.
0: Right.
1: She decided that.
0: This is the beginning we're hearing?
1: Well, he just died a month ago.
0: Oh, yeah.
1: I mean, so...
0: it was just a month ago.
1: So she's not only was appointed to a seat, but then she decided she was going to run to keep it.
0: Somebody put Lindsey Graham's name on the wheel on the comedy show. You spin it, whatever it lands on, you talk about.
1: Oh, your show? Yeah, yeah.
0: Yeah. It's weird to talk about Lindsey Graham. You know, I was like, I don't know. I said that he died when Mitch McConnell kind of fucking died. Nobody cared.
5: The diapers is not a joke. It's depends. You know, Diaper Don is trending, but it's based in reality. He would often soil himself on The Apprentice set. He's incontinent.
0: Often.
5: Based in reality, he would often soil himself on The Apprentice set. He's incontinent from all the speed, all the Adderall he does, the cocaine that he's done for decades. You know, all that stuff has a laxative and it has an effect on your bowels, and his are uncontrollable. He's worn diapers since probably the 90s, but I saw it firsthand in the 2000s on Celebrity Apprentice and late 2000s, and we'd have to stop the show and change him, you know, and that was Keith Schiller's. And change him, you know, and that was Keith Schiller's job. He would take him off set. He would wipe him down. Our nickname for Keith was Wet Wipes. It's not a joke. It's happened several times. And you've seen it happen while he's in office. You've seen he was in the Oval Office with Erdogan, and you could clearly hear him sort of evacuating himself. He
1: did it. Who is this? This is Noel Kassler still.
0: No, man. Hey, listen, it's funny you say this stuff about Trump. Do you really? Keith Schiller?
1: Kassler, yeah.
0: Keith. What's his name? Keith Schiller, though. The guy that he outed is the guy that had
1: Yeah, we want to talk to Keith.
0: Look, man. Why? I mean, you know, it's poor Keith. He didn't want to be. Do you think he wanted this shout out?
1: So it's renewed because of that viral video of him when he walks off stage and go hugs a kid and then walks back up on stage. And it looks like he's got giant diapers on, not subtle.
0: Right.
1: Little,
0: right.
1: I mean, there's like a shelf. There's a literal shelf where his waistband should be.
0: Why are we letting him take? Why are we letting him abandon South Korea? I mean, why are we doing this? Why are we letting him, this guy, fuck up everything? Why did we let this guy fuck up the Middle East even fucking more? I don't understand. He has a diaper. We got people on our team that'll fucking won't tolerate this shit. I don't get it.
6: I will not allow you to destroy.
1: This is a video. People are saying, you're wondering why Angie Nixon beat Vindman?
0: Yes.
1: This is why. This was her on the floor.
0: That's
1: of the Florida House.
0: I was like, run for something. Run for something.
1: She's wearing a pink outfit and she's got a pink bullhorn. And she's walking up and down the aisles.
0: I love this.
1: And saying, this is a travesty of justice.
0: Is that a video you're watching?
1: Yeah, yeah. There you go.
0: I've seen that. I shit, yeah. Hell yeah. Damn.
1: That's hopefully our next senator.
0: You have her with that bullhorn, then you have Hunter Biden and Reacher going in there with the brass knuckles, beating the shit out of everybody. Oh my God. That's what I want. Let's do it. We don't need to suffer this bullshit. Listen to these people. Right? I mean, God damn.
1: Got
0: kind of like the Oakland A's lineup from the steroid eras over here.
1: I think I have the. I think Right Wing Watch has the Jake Lang thing.
0: You're so dumb, man.
1: After anti-Semitic white nationalist Jake Lang ranted that Muslims are mongrel third worlders who are multiplying like cockroaches, MAGA pastor Lorenzo Sewell called on church elders to lay hands on, pray over, and anoint Lang with oil.
0: Jesus. Anointing with
1: so
0: oil.
1: This is a story, yeah.
0: Yeah.
1: I
0: mean,
7: if there is an oppressive religion, if there is some type of mongrel third worlders here that are going to stone us for preaching the name of Jesus, we must stand.
8: Yes.
7: Like our forefathers did.
8: Yes. Yes.
7: The people who claimed this nation were not afraid. So why do we have the spirit of fear, Detroit? Why are we in our homes cowering while these people are building a paradise off of your money? You see what they're built.
1: How is this black pastor, and I'm assuming this is a black church, putting up with this guy?
0: That's Jake Lang, right?
1: Yeah.
0: I mean, I don't know. Why is Detroit putting up with this guy? Where is Eminem? What the fuck?
1: I don't get it.
0: I don't get it either. Where's 8 Mile? Come on. Fuck this.
1: Yeah, Right We Watch has him. Interesting that you brought him up.
0: Well, I was watching this shit, and then at the town hall, he's like, this one guy was like, I'm a veteran. I served in Iraq or something. And, you know, he was making fun of the way Jake Lang was dressed in these fatigues and then a bulletproof vest, but without the metal plate in there. And he's like, I'll challenge this guy to a fucking fight. I mean, these people in Detroit would have beat the shit out of this motherfucker. He has a horrible personality, too. I mean, he is a Nazi, but shit, man. Jesus. What the fuck, dude?
1: We've got also in the news. Oh, look at that. Top of the hour, everybody. Thanks for listening. Thanks for buying shit through the Amazon link.
0: Yay.
1: Crabdiving.com/Amazon. Also in the election news.
0: 9.
1: What was billed as possibly the worst primary in the country, or let's say the worst people running.
0: Oh, okay.
1: And that's saying something.
0: Shit. It really is.
1: In this current environment.
0: Well, let's see.
1: We got Paxton running in Texas.
0: That's the worst.
1: No.
0: He's the worst.
1: This is two people. Randy Fine.
0: Okay.
1: There you go.
0: You got me. He's running.
1: Fresh from rifling through people's mail.
0: Yeah, and he believes in the great replacement theory, right?
1: And
0: you dumb fuck.
1: You saw that mail story, right? He
0: no.
1: This was just a couple of days ago. They found some ring footage of,
0: oh my god,
1: Randy Fine was out canvassing. Or is the story here?
0: Oh, my God. He's going through people's mail when he went to...
1: Republican Randy Fine is facing attention after a Ring camera appeared to capture him looking through a voter's mailbox. He was canvassing for votes ahead of the 6th Congressional District Republican primary.
0: What?
1: The footage shows him checking the mailbox while standing outside a home.
0: No. I've canvassed before, and there are so many fucking rules, you Randy Fine, that they literally scare the shit out of you before you do this, because you can get in trouble if you violate shit, and I can guarantee you, you're not supposed to do that, right? I mean, that's illegal, isn't it? Yeah, it looks bad outside.
1: God, if we drop out, we got hella storms going on right now. It's like black outside.
0: He should go to jail for that, because they put the fear of God in you when you're canvassing about breaking rules. And I think this is against the rules. Yeah, fuck this guy.
1: The video from the Ring camera is dated Sunday, 4:55 p.m. Fine rings the doorbell, waits on the porch before looking around the area. He then opens the mailbox and rifles through several envelopes. He didn't open anything.
0: What the fuck?
1: TMZ reported the footage does not show him taking, changing, or putting anything into the mailbox. It does not appear to show him removing or tampering with any mail.
0: Yeah.
1: The outlet reported there does not appear to be a criminal issue based on what the video shows. Nonetheless, the moment has gained attention due to the fact that Fine went through a stranger's mailbox while campaigning.
0: Okay, so he was canvassing. So he was getting signatures?
1: Not just saying vote for me, no.
0: Okay. Okay.
1: It's Sunday. It was 2 days before the election.
0: Okay. So. Okay. So look through his shit. I'm sure he did something illegal. Get your fucking fingers, you fucking Nazi, out of people's mail slot, you fucking perv.
1: But he was in a primary against, get this, someone worse than Randy Fine.
0: What the fuck? David Dukes?
1: An actual swastika waving Nazi named Dan Bilzerian.
0: Oh, God. Bilzerian.
1: Who one time said something like, maybe we need to look into Hitler's policies a little more, something like that.
0: Yeah, okay.
1: Representative Randy Fine, the Republican running for re-election, has unfavorably compared Muslims to dogs and suggested Israel should starve Gazans. We need more Islamophobia, not less, he wrote in one tweet. Palestinian is a synonym for evil, he wrote in another. You might think that such a person would obviously be the most repugnant candidate in the Florida 6th primary, but then there's Dan Bilzerian.
0: Fuck you, Dan.
1: The right-wing influencer who has challenged him.
0: Where is this again? Where are they?
1: Florida 6th.
0: God damn it! Is there one guy that we don't shit on, not from Jake Lang's Florida? This guy's Florida. Moskowitz.
1: Well, they come here.
0: Leave us alone, goddammit. Are we sure Randy Fine's in Florida? That's not true. God.
1: Florida's 6th district.
0: Okay.
1: Is on the,
0: middle of fucking
1: east now. Side, stretching from St. Augustine to South Daytona. It includes Daytona Beach.
0: Okay, you white trash motherfucker. Great replacement theory. That's him, right? Fuck you.
1: Bilzerian.
0: Go ahead. I just remember when Tim Kaine ripped Randy Fine a new fucking asshole in those hearings. It was beautiful.
1: Bilzerian is an open anti-Semite and Holocaust denier with millions of social media followers who has said, quote, most of the problems today are caused by Jewish supremacy.
0: Jesus.
1: He accused Jews of killing more Christians than 6 million.
0: Okay. Mm.
1: He has called the mastermind of October 7th a hero and fantasized about personally killing Israelis. During a campaign, he regularly called Randy Fine a, quote, fat Jew. And released an AI-generated music video on X, just like Boy George, that muses about a second Holocaust. Quote, Jewish supremacist, Satan's creepy little minions. Should we revisit that Austrian painter's opinions?
0: Is he Stephen Miller? I mean, Republicans, please fucking stop. You're doing too much.
1: And in that video, it says, lest the reference be too subtle, that last line, should we revisit that Austrian painter's opinions, is overlaid over a graphic of Adolf Hitler wearing a painter's apron.
0: Shit, man.
1: Fine did end up winning easily, but get this. With 90%+ of the ballots counted, and Bilzerian got like 19%.
0: See, that area does
1: of
0: it.
1: Republicans.
0: That area needs to not vote or something. Well, wait. People shouldn't be allowed to vote or all the time or something. I don't know.
1: God, this is like hurricane scary.
0: I know.
1: Dark.
0: That sucks.
1: It's really weird.
0: Because I set something up for my show that's kind of minorly outside, but not really. And this pisses me off. Now it's going to be fucked up. God damn this fucking rain.
1: This is like nighttime dark and what? It's nowhere
0: near. Well, it's anyway. Night. It's five. It's, you know, it's. Doesn't get this dark.
1: No.
0: Shit.
1: It's really scary out. So it says this should be a giant flashing warning sign for the GOP post-Trump future. So also, I've been looking. I haven't seen any yet. You know who's going to be really butthurt?
0: Yes.
1: Is Nick Fuentes, because his Bilzerian was one of his Groiper Fab Fantasy buddies.
0: Ah,
1: and,
0: damn.
1: And what's that other guy's name that here in the one that was running?
0: It's another Floridian.
1: Also lost.
0: Isn't that another Floridian?
1: Yeah.
0: Oh, of course. Okay, I don't know. I mean, got Matt Gaetz is gone, but somebody else is ready to take all the headlines.
1: Fishback.
0: Oh, my God.
1: Fishback lost also.
0: That was Nick's boyfriend, right? They're both a couple of cat boys or something?
1: Yeah.
0: Jesus Christ. When is this Republican Party going to be done? I'm so tired of it. Really.
1: Although Nick, I guess, doesn't like Dan Bilzerian anymore.
0: Okay. Sorry, Nick. Nick, what about the other guy that the alleged brother of Owen and Luke that lost that debate to Candace Owens? Do you have a reaction? No. You know what? It's blowing so hard outside. I'm going to go outside and tie one thing down. I'll be right back. Take 2 seconds.
1: Oh, Ryan's going to go tie one of his hostages down and make sure they don't blow away. Anyway, James Fishback, the Groiper candidate, also lost, but I think he got way too much of the fucking vote, too. Let's see. He, the James Fishback campaign has ended. What about the movement it leaves behind? Investment firm CEO James Fishback's time in the Florida political spotlight ended on Tuesday when he finished a distant third. Well, that's, I guess, good. With 10% of the vote, he still got 10%. In the race for the Republican nomination for governor, person said he didn't do great, but as someone who's considered somewhat of a fringe candidate and sort of dismissed by the mainstream Republican Party, he did get 10%. His election night watch party at the Hilton Tampa Airport West Shore was dominated by young white men, the demographic that responded most enthusiastically to his unconventional anti-establishment campaign. Executive director of the Tampa Bay Young Republicans, he must be fun, said Republicans are still searching for disruptive candidates that give a middle finger to the political establishment. He appealed to 18 to 30-year-old males because he spoke directly to their economic pains, such as being unable to own a home, find a job, and start a family. The other candidates in the race have been in politics long enough that they represented more of the same broken promises by D.C. What they forget, what they leave out, is all the other shit that he said. You know, they're trying to, these groypers are trying to capture this populist wave by speaking the truth that the main problems are affordability, income inequality, and the system being against owning a home, finding a job, starting a family, and things like that. Increasingly rigged against people, regular people. When the rich know they'll just be able to ride out any horrible shit that happens. I do think he is anti-genocide, though. So unlike Randy Fine, this Republican loser that Nick Fuentes endorsed is on the Nick Fuentes side of that coin, where they are anti-genocide.
0: Yes.
1: But he got his ass kicked, came in a distant third. And but they're saying, you know, the fact that he was able to capture 10% of the vote even
0: is
1: pretty scary. Fishback here in here in Florida.
0: Are there any shitbags in Mississippi or Alabama? We haven't heard from any shitbag in Alabama in a long time. It's always Florida, Florida, Florida.
1: I think you expect it from you expect it from someone in Alabama.
0: Yeah,
1: you expect
0: it's just from... like it just feels like it's a big pile on today or something. Jake Lang, right? He ran for Senate here.
1: But I did see something when I was talking about, you know, they're going for these populist points where Fishback said, you know, he talked about affordability.
0: Yeah.
1: Income inequality,
0: right,
1: not being
0: right.
1: able to go to college and, or even just get a job, work hard. You can't afford a house. You can't afford a car. Yeah, you can't afford kids.
0: Well, Trump ran on that.
1: And that ties in with another thing I saw, a statistic.
0: Yes.
1: Statistics. Percentage of Americans who are married and own a home at age 30.
0: Shit. Like
1: in 1960, Ryan.
0: Yes.
1: It was 52%.
0: Okay.
1: Married and you own your own home at age 30. 52%.
0: Right, right.
1: Of the country.
0: Okay.
1: Let's go by decade.
0: Okay.
1: And watch it plummet. 1960, 52%. 1970, 48%. Okay. 1980, 45%. 1990, 43%. 2000, 35%.
0: Damn.
1: 2010, 25%. And 2025 was like, we don't have this year yet, obviously. 12% of people age 30 and married can afford to own a home.
0: 12? Wait, in the 60s it was
1: 52.
0: Okay, the difference between 12 and 52, I'm just helping the maggots understand, is a lot. A lot. I thought Trump
1: 40?
0: Yeah, it's a lot. I thought Trump was addressing affordability. That's how he says it. Affordability.
1: Affordability.
0: Right. Well, and
1: so that's where these groypers are trying to. That's Nick Fuentes' plan, is to, you know, speak the truth on those kind of issues.
0: Hey, Nick,
1: and then marry it to
0: right.
1: racism, white supremacy, white nationalism, sure. Christian trad Catholic bullshit.
0: Nick, are you still macing people that come to your front yard, your front door? Are you still? Is he still doing like community service for that?
1: I think he finished. It was like 30 days
0: ago. Oh, okay. Okay. Just wondering.
8: You remember a few months ago, Dan Bilzerian, the Instagram influencer, fake poker player, trust fund kid whose dad is a criminal Jew that scammed hundreds of millions of dollars from investors and now is a refuge from the Department of Justice. Bilzerian announced he was running for office against Randy Fine. Now, it's relevant that Dan Bilzerian doesn't even live in the district, doesn't even live in the state. Randy Fine is a congressman in Florida's 6th congressional district. Dan Bilzerian lives in Las Vegas, Nevada. Nevertheless, he announced he was campaigning against Randy Fine in the primary for that nomination, for that seat. Tonight, we got the results, and it was a complete blowout. Randy Fine won easily with 57% of the vote, Dan Bilzerian with 17%. Why do you think that is? Is it because Randy Fine is really popular? Is it because he's a really remarkable congressman? Is it because he's an all-around great guy? I think it has a lot more to do with the fact that nobody was really campaigning against him. This was a winnable race. Randy Fine only got 56%.
1: And he's hated. I mean, he's just hated. He's right. An asshole. He goes on to talk about how Bilzerian had did no campaign events.
0: Yeah.
1: He only visited the district twice during the whole campaign.
0: Right, right.
1: Well, no plan or website until a couple of weeks before the election.
0: Okay.
1: He didn't know when early voting started.
0: He didn't even know. He didn't even know.
1: The majority of his donors were Arabs and Muslims. This is, you know, this is...
0: What does that matter,
1: this
0: Nick?
1: This is Nick saying this.
0: I mean, what? It's donors, right? I mean, okay.
1: So there you go. That's wait, Nick.
0: Wait. This guy, Bilzerian, is a big old asshole, right? A racist like Nick. And how are his donors not white, right?
1: I don't know.
0: I don't know. I mean...
1: I really don't know.
0: It's weird to hear Nick, like really dress down these Nazis. I mean, what kind of Nazi doesn't get a website?
1: James Fishback realized that even with 10%, he should probably concede.
0: No, shit.
1: He said, I'm here to tell you that America First is inevitable. While I concede this race, I do not concede this fight because our country is on the line. The truth is, young men built this country and we will save it.
0: Yeah, okay. Well, listen, Hitler had to try and try again, right? I mean, you know, he had to go to, you know, he went through a lot, so... I don't know. Better luck next time. It's hard to cheer up these Nazis. It's so sad. You fucking idiots.
1: They're such bitches. They really are.
0: Nick's wondering why they
1: fragile
0: lost.
1: Fragile snowflakes, right?
0: You know why he didn't campaign, Nick?
1: Were Nazis this fragile? Were
0: yes, always.
1: I mean,
0: yes, they were stupid. They were dumb and idiot. Hitler was dropping heroin or meth into his fucking eyeball.
1: Well, we knew about that.
0: Had no plan. Had absolutely no plan. He had one. He did that blitzkrieg or whatever into France, right? He surprised everybody, right? He did that. Okay. And then he went into Russia and shit his pants, you know? And he decided, hey, because it's called Stalingrad, let's go get Stalin. Let's go get that city because it's the name of the leader, right? And he shit his pants. And he got his ass handed to him. By who? Women? Who were pilots and snipers, you know, a co-ed army beat that fucking Nazi. They don't have any plans. They're stupid. Does that make sense?
1: Yeah.
0: And then Hitler, you know, like Trump, was fascinated with architecture. Loved it. Loved gold shit. His dumb fucking Bavarian Nazi fuck friends.
1: This... is about they're not gonna like this.
0: Okay.
1: Fact and study that came out.
0: Woo.
1: It says awkward in a plot twist for conservatives, new data finds no link between immigrants and crime.
0: Well, shit, man. they'll just keep on lying. They don't care.
1: An affirming new study found no detectable change in violent crime in neighborhoods with increases in undocumented residents. In fact, per the research published in the Journal of Urban Affairs, quote, neighborhoods where the share of undocumented immigrants actually grew saw greater reductions in property crime. We have talked about this shit forever, that the people that are here that aren't criminals, that are only here illegally.
0: Yes.
1: Which isn't a crime, by the way.
0: Undocumented.
1: It's a civil offense.
0: Right, right. You didn't tick a box the other guy has ticked. So what?
1: They haven't committed any other offenses or crimes other than not being here legally.
0: Right.
1: They don't want to commit crimes.
0: Yes.
1: Because they will get launched out of the country.
0: Yeah, yeah. Send this study to Jake Lang and to Nick Fuentes and all these fuckheads.
1: You idiots that vote for these Republicans that are fear-mongering on the migrants. You're so stupid. You're fucking morons. Absolutely. Look at the numbers, you assholes.
0: A lot of them can't read, you know, so it's going to be tough. Look at the numbers. But hey, what about this? Is there a study on what, you know, a high percentage of Nazis moving to your neighborhood? Like, what does that do for crime?
1: Right, right.
0: Does that make it a nice place to live with all the cross burnings and the bullshit? Jeez, man. I'd like to see some of these white fucks.
1: But they won't care. They'll say, you know, the numbers are wrong or blah, blah, blah. What about Keith Steinle? What, you know, they have three names that they'll bring up.
0: Anecdotal.
1: Of undocumented migrants that committed heinous crimes.
0: Right.
1: And then we'll just be forced to respond with 10 pastors that fucked kids this week.
0: Isn't that?
1: This week.
0: Right. Isn't that?
1: 10 cops that killed people or beat the shit out of people or fucked people or raped people this week.
0: None of them were drag queens. Isn't that like out of the fascist handbook? You argue things. Since you don't have any facts, you go anecdotal.
1: Yeah, yeah.
0: Yeah. You fuckers. We see you.
1: Because the simple-minded can't see past that.
0: Right. Simple-minded. I would like to see some of these fat white fucks that complain about people coming to this country that are undocumented do the route that they do. Do the whole route that they do. Walk up through Central America, do that walk through the, wherever the fuck that passes, the mountain you have to climb with all your shit in a plastic bag and carrying a water bottle with your family. There's fucking dead people lining the trail that didn't make it.
1: And then
0: you do that.
1: And then work 1/10 as hard as they do when they come here.
0: Right. And then when you get there, the cartel's there and they're going to fucking traffic you. You know what I mean? I mean, you couldn't live a day. You couldn't walk a day in their shoes. Jake and Nick and Randy Fine and Donald. Barron Trump, you fuck. And all these crypto fucks. God.
1: God, what time is it here? We got about a half hour left in the big show. Thanks for listening. Join us on Faithless Friday, everybody.
0: Yeah, Jesus.
1: This is my voice. Thank you, Jesus.
0: Yeah.
1: For these allergies. Love it.
0: Right.
1: Speaking of loving it.
0: Okay.
1: President Donald Trump.
0: That's good.
1: Was.
0: Chump.
1: Photographed.
0: Blech. Gross.
1: Clutching a briefing, quote, cheat sheet that Republicans once called irrefutable proof of Joe Biden's dementia.
0: Oh, I see. He's using notes like Sleepy Joe. Okay.
1: During a Tuesday episode, progressive commentator David Pakman seized on the image and hammered at what he framed as a bottomless well of Republican hypocrisy over presidential fitness. The photo was taken on Monday in the Oval Office, where Trump honored a 16-year-old lifeguard from California and the 10-year-old he rescued. Trump appeared to have staff prepared cards with photos of the two guests.
0: So he wouldn't forget them.
1: So he wouldn't forget their names and who was who.
0: Well, that's a good idea.
1: And scheduling instructions suggesting Trump needs help remembering the details of the people he's meeting.
0: This kid's a lifeguard that saved this other kid that drowned. How do you forget that? That almost drowned. That was it, right?
1: He said, this is exactly the type of thing Republicans used to say Biden had dementia.
0: Right.
1: The pictures would be circled in red. Biden needs pictures to know who he's with. Does Biden know where he is? Does Biden know who he is with?
0: You know, my favorite thing with Donald is to watch him give shout outs at the beginning of these meetings. He's like, so-and-so's here, and he fucking butchers their fucking names like you've never seen. It's the best. He's so fucking stupid.
1: So this is a Raw Story headline. Trump's dementia cheat sheet flagged by shit, political analyst.
0: Damn. Does he eat the notes like he used to? Remember, he would eat paper?
1: Yeah.
0: So stupid.
1: Don't write anything down.
0: Keith Schiller got mentioned by the Crab Diving podcast today because he's the guy that wiped Trump's ass back in the day. That's so sad, Keith. I'm sorry.
1: Well, I think Noel Kassler mentioned him on a much bigger podcast.
0: Right. Well, no.
1: Just played a clip of.
0: That must be, that Keith Schiller guy must, you must have PTSD, Keith. Right?
1: Yeah.
0: I mean, shit, give that guy a pill or something.
1: We've got a couple other things to get to here.
0: That poor kid that had to sit there, the lifeguard that rescued the kid that was, nearly drowned. And then this kid's, his life is saved by the lifeguard. Then he gets taken to like the capital of pedophilia, the White House. I don't know what's up with that, but this poor lifeguard just had to sit there and kind of answer these dumb questions Trump would say. He was like, if I couldn't do what you do, there's no way. He even told the kid, he was like, listen, if I was a lifeguard and you were drowning, I wouldn't be able to save you.
1: No shit.
0: No, you wouldn't though, Trump. You wouldn't even
1: you
0: care.
1: You wouldn't even try,
0: dude.
1: No.
0: You wouldn't even care. You'd make Melania go. You'd say, Natalie, go get him.
1: Is he white?
0: All right. You don't give a fuck.
1: We've got, D.C. Reeves.
0: Yeah, he won.
1: Begins second term.
0: Woo!
1: Port workforce push and Bayfront projects advancing.
0: Oh, that's right. We're going to build a bunch of hotels on swampland and sewage. Hey, listen, why don't we have a brewer as president, you know? That's what he is.
1: Why not? I mean.
0: Yeah, geez.
1: Why the fuck not? We got a failed crook who failed upwards his whole life because daddy left him a $400 million empire and a bunch of lawyers and accountants.
0: Yeah.
1: That would help him despite his horrific choices. He bankrupted two casinos.
0: Right. I mean,
1: how does one do that?
0: This DC Reeves guy is bankrolled by the dudes that are the big developers in Pensacola, right? The owner of the Wahoos, and they want to build all this shit. And it's literally on a pile of turds that they're building things on. But meanwhile, you go outside Pensacola and in other parts of the city, there are no fucking streetlights. There are potholes like you've never seen. I mean, the rest of the city looks like if there was a tax film credit here, The Walking Dead would just set up shop and not have to change one fucking thing in West Pensacola to shoot.
1: The Walking Dead.
0: It's true, man. I mean, it's all the rest of the city looks like shit. And this guy spent $10 million making a sidewalk look the same as it did before. And he got elected. You know, it's fucking ridiculous.
1: Bing, bing, bing.
0: Yeah, bing, bing, bing, bing, bing. Brewery. This guy makes beer. So fucking what?
1: Oh, wow. Ethereum is up 18% today?
0: Is it because of the tech bros that invaded the White House? They had a big, like, cryptocurrency circle jerk at the White House today. That's what went on. Is that what that was? Is that why
1: I have to check my crypto account because I've got most of my stuff in Ethereum.
0: Shelby, check your crypto. That's good.
1: And that's all I said. That's all house money.
0: Right.
1: I took out my initial investment and some profits. And then I just, because just trading it is
0: gambling,
1: too stressful. Yeah. So then I just like, fuck it. I'll just sit on it. And if I lose, if I lose it, it wasn't my money to begin with.
0: You're a hodler.
1: And that was, I turned into holding. And that was like 4 years ago. And no, it went like crazy. Just the pie, little pile I had.
0: Look at Donald Trump's crypto, man. He's amassed a lot of crypto. While president.
1: Here's a supercut of Trump just now ranting and raving like a complete lunatic outside the White House. on topics including his military ballroom, warm relationship with Kim Jong-un, and how great things are going in Iran. I'll pass on that. That's
0: oh, that sounds good.
1: We know what that shit is. It's the same bullshit. Oh, okay. Him standing there. But
0: that ballroom looks like shit right now.
1: We do have some interesting news.
0: Yes.
1: That you may have heard about.
0: Oh, Mitch? No.
1: As we have a new name that's being bounced around.
0: Yes.
1: To that there's rumors that this person is sniffing around entering the 2028 presidential.
0: Oh, yeah.
1: Campaign.
0: Alan Richman, the Reacher guy?
1: No.
0: It should be Hunter, but yes.
1: Pete Hegseth.
0: Shut up. That's no. You're not going to play Trump's remarks. That's bullshit.
1: That is the reaction.
0: Come on. Man, that guy.
1: That everybody seems to be having.
0: What is Pete?
1: A moment of silence and then uproarious laughter.
0: Pete, what size are your suits? Your suits are cinched so tight. You look like. What do you put in your hair, motherfucker? I mean, this guy isn't real. He's not running for president. Who the fuck? I mean, Donald Trump's president. God, that is disgusting.
1: Iowa trip puts Trump's defense secretary in the spotlight.
0: Shut up. There's no way he's running. I mean, he's so unlikable. I mean,
1: former Fox News personality and all-around macho man, Pete Hegseth, wants to be your next president, according to officials familiar with the self-proclaimed Secretary of War.
0: Then fight Hunter Biden right in the ring.
1: Those sources, who spoke anonymously, of course,
0: yes,
1: told the Washington Post that Hegseth's trip to Iowa on Monday suggests he may very well have his sights set on the White House.
0: Somebody needs makeup. Put some makeup on him.
1: He... headed out to stump for GOP Rep. Zach Nunn in the battleground state where presidential hopefuls have historically tested their mettle. Meanwhile, do you remember secretaries of defense going out and doing rallies?
0: I don't remember anybody like this in government. No one. Not even your nastiest fucking Republicans. Nobody's like, this guy is a joke.
1: He also, isn't going well. He stumped for Darlene Graham last week.
0: Good job, dickhead. Why didn't you give her some talking points about the Southeast Asia theater, right? Why didn't he do that?
1: He also showed up for congressional candidate Ed Gallarine in his successful primary run against incumbent Kentucky Rep. Thomas Massie earlier in May. It's rare for any sitting defense secretary to head out campaigning for candidates.
0: Well, especially when we're at motherfucking war and we're losing horribly. And, you know, are you busy? Excuse me, Pete. Yes.
1: A spokesperson for the department told the Daily Beast that Hegseth is visiting Iowa in his personal capacity, Ryan.
0: Because you like it?
1: And he's only using military aircraft for the trip due to the continuous need for secure communications and responsive transportation.
0: Who would go to Iowa for any other reason? And no offense, Iowans, if you're listening. I mean, maybe go see the Cubs minor league team.
1: Meanwhile, secure communications. Wasn't he on the signal?
0: Right. Right.
1: That got leaked?
0: Don't you have your own little secret internet line in the skiff where you put your makeup on? You motherfucker. Powder down that T-zone, dude. I saw you on TV the other day. You were oily as fuck. You're shiny. Powder yourself. Nobody got elected president with skin like that. He looked so oily and greasy.
1: Oh, yeah. The Signalgate saga represents just one of the many scandals Hegseth would have to square with voters if he's seriously considering a run for the highest office.
0: Fuck this. Wait. This is bullshit.
1: Who is this writing? This is Daily Beast. Why would he have to square this with Republican voters? Square with regular voters, maybe. Not the Republicans. The Republicans have zero bar.
0: Yeah, they'll vote for anybody.
1: For any ethics or standards or morality. I mean, they don't give a fuck.
0: How many votes did Randy Fine get?
1: Right.
0: I mean,
1: how many votes did Bill Zarian get?
0: Wasn't David Duke a senator or a representative in Louisiana at one point? Did he win?
1: Yes, absolutely.
0: Okay. And he was the head of a thing called the KKK. So, yeah, I think Pete Hegseth is a perfect candidate for president. Didn't Ted Cruz run? I mean, what about little Marco? You going to step right over little fucking Marco?
1: Other scandals have included, in no particular order, repeated purges of military top brass as DEI hires, plans for free hormone therapy for service members with low testosterone.
0: Oh, my God.
1: Efforts to formally censure Democratic Representative Mark Kelly, and evicting or otherwise censoring mainstream defense and national security correspondents from the Pentagon press corps.
0: You know, Pete, and I'm only saying this, I know I've been talking about this a lot lately, but you, it makes sense. You should have to do a Wakanda stop.
1: By the way, I'm sorry. Isn't Mark Kelly a senator?
0: Yeah, he is. He is.
1: They said rep here in the Daily Beast.
0: Well, anyway. It looks like a slow news day at the Daily Beast because, number one, they're saying anonymous sources. Nobody wants Pete Hegseth to be president. So I call bullshit on that. Come on, Daily Beast. What the fuck? This is a bullshit story. Mark Kelly, go beat the shit out of Pete Hegseth in the Octagon.
1: It's the WAPO that had it, and the Daily Beast is
0: Jeff Bezos, commenting on it. Shame on you, Jeff. We see it. Get the fuck out of here. If Ted Cruz is going to run again, why not? Lindsey Graham's dumb fucking sister ran. Anybody, it's a Republican, right?
1: Yeah, that's what we're talking about. There's no standards.
0: Pete, hey, I bet Pete has broken the collarbone of one of his kids, like that other Republican, right? I can see it. Is there anybody that's not a piece of shit rapist that wants to run for president on that side? I mean, God.
1: Trump sparks round of mockery with comments on happy grass.
0: Oh, my God. He did that while that fucking lifeguard had to sit there. You know, he's talking about the grass.
1: Grass has a life like humans have a life.
0: Right.
1: This has all been redone. It's all been topsoiled. Lots of good ingredients. If you're grass, you're very happy.
0: You know, like, this guy is our president, and he cares more about grass than human beings that aren't at Mar-a-Lago, I guess. He's a golfer, right? He likes to golf. He likes to cheat and pretend he's a great golfer.
1: Yeah, but then he drives his cart up onto the green, which is a no-no.
0: Right. Well, what do you want him to do? Walk? He's got that big diaper he's hauling around, big load of shit. He's got to have his... Does the golf cart he used have like a... you ever see the diaper changing stations when you go into a public bathroom? Does it have a fold-down changing station?
1: Well, it'd have to be like one of those ramps on the back of a truck.
0: Well, it's America. We built anything. I mean, you know.
1: It's a lift truck, maybe?
0: You get those guys from like, what's that movie?
1: A plank on a lift truck.
0: What's this? Pimp My Ride.
1: With stirrups on it.
0: Pimp My Ride.
1: With stirrups on it so he can put his big fat cankles into it.
0: Dude, get Exhibit to pimp out Trump's fucking golf cart so you could be a changing table on the end. That would be awesome. Pimp My Ride. God. Pete Hegseth. Hegseth, who's he running with? Fishback? God.
1: Fuck Rogan. Jesus Christ.
0: Yeah, what did he say?
1: Joe Rogan slammed Democratic socialists for being absolutely clueless about Marxist policies, which he said would put the United States on the road to ruin if they were ever implemented on a national scale. I don't even want to talk about it.
0: I need Jack Reacher.
1: Democratic
0: to go
1: socialist
0: on.
1: Does not mean Marxist, you dumb, single brain celled idiot.
0: Yeah. I mean, they say that a lot, and Trump says that a lot. Like, he used the term Marxist, communist all the time, and I feel like most of it is wrong. It's incorrect.
1: Tell us the difference between them, Don. What's the difference between a Marxist? What's the difference between a Leninist? What's the difference between a Stalinist?
0: Do you think Alan Richman could beat up this Joe Rogan in the ring? Because they both fight.
1: Ooh, I don't know. That'd be a good one.
0: Oh, fuck, man. No. Listen, Richard. Two hits. You beat the shit out of this fucking guy. I'm tired of this Joe Rogan.
1: I don't know. Rogan's got, you know... A certain kind of strength that is politically incorrect to say.
0: Well, but he would say it. He'd say it that necklace
1: that we
0: funk.
1: Used to say when we were kids.
0: Jack Reacher would beat the shit out of this guy. He's a dumb fucking comic, please. Fuck comedians. God, I'm so embarrassed. Joe Rogan, fuck you.
1: Oh,
0: fuck
1: you know who? It's because he had Steve Hilton on his show.
0: Is that the Democrat that wanted
1: the
0: to
1: Brit?
0: Be-
1: no, he's the Brit that's running for Republican. Candidate for governor of California.
0: Yeah, that's who I meant. Is he's a British person?
1: Yeah, he's originally from Britain.
0: Why
1: haven't you heard Steve Hilton talk?
0: No, I mean, I don't know. I don't know. How can you be? I guess, well, Arnold Schwarzenegger was a Nazi from Austria, right? And they let him run.
1: Yeah.
0: Okay. Why not? Why is he? I mean, that's a weird one, right? Why Steve Hilton? Why is this?
3: The New York Times story had a boy who, she had a few examples because she tracked them down. She won a Pulitzer Prize for it. A kid who ended up in a, I don't know, meat packing plant.
1: Meat packing plant. I don't know.
0: This guy's running for governor?
1: Yeah, this is a Republican. He's running against Becerra. Becerra is kicking his ass in the polls. So. Becerra's barely even running.
0: Yeah. You better win, Becerra. Don't take it for granted.
1: That was our rep, remember?
0: No, I don't remember,
1: when
0: Pat.
1: We lived in Los Angeles.
0: California, and nothing happens there, really.
1: In Koreatown, that was our congressional rep, was Javier Becerra.
0: People get political in L.A. when it rains, and all of a sudden you can't go anywhere, because after a half inch of rain, all the streets flood. Then they're like, what the fuck?
1: And just a couple of blocks away, it was the border for the district, and the rep for that district was Adam Schiff.
0: It's not fair! It is not fair! Like, it is really bullshit.
1: Now we have Matt Gaetz's dad representing us here in the state.
0: Oh, yeah, yeah. God, dude.
1: Our state senator.
0: Not to get off topic, but were you around to raise him? Or how did you create this weird, horrible trafficking pedophile that was in charge for a bit? I mean, what did you do to him? My God, that's the worst dad ever, right? Aside from Fred.
1: Well, you know.
0: Hitler's dad, not great. Nagate. Fuck Joe Rogan. Fuck him. Go fuck him up, Reacher. I guarantee you. Shit.
1: So an interesting thing is happening now.
0: Yeah.
1: That the Republicans, White House, etc., are allegedly kind of starting to panic over because their messaging, we know, isn't working anymore in many capacity.
0: Or their penises.
1: But
0: yeah.
1: This shit with Natalie Harp that Ossoff really gets the credit for, because we kind of heard about her before. We knew, you know, she was the printer that printed up shit for Trump, and he would put his greasy little McDonald's stained fingers on and point at it. And it's, I like this one where I'm a doctor, even though I'm Jesus, tell him I'm a doctor.
0: Yeah.
1: But it was still people who follow politics, right? You know, Natalie Harp wasn't mainstream news.
0: Yeah, yeah. Well, she made it.
1: But yeah. The Republicans have done the Streisand effect.
0: Oh, shit.
1: Because their faux outrage of them rending their garments, self-immolating, and howling to the universe that John Ossoff was calling that beautiful, poor little white woman a whore.
0: Well, so what? I mean...
1: But he didn't.
0: Well, okay.
1: All he said was, literally, the quote is, all Trump wants to do is go travel with Natalie and go do something else. Yeah. He didn't say he's fucking her.
0: Right.
1: You could infer that if you like, and the Republicans did to a man, to a woman on their side. Yeah. And they were screaming and yelling, and they're like, oh my God, John Ossoff, this is low, even for Democrats. Natalie Harp and everything. Well, what happened is now all the stupid Republicans.
0: Yes.
1: And the middle of the roaders or whatever, the MAGA that are not totally crazy.
0: Yes.
1: They're only 98% crazy.
0: Right, right.
1: Are starting to say, wait a second, who's this Natalie Harp person?
0: Oh, God, shut up, guys.
1: Trump and Melania are in love.
0: Listen.
1: They're the best couple ever. They're madly in love.
0: Hey, Ossoff, I know you didn't say that, but let's think about it for a second. There's no fucking way that Natalie Harp and Donald Trump are having sex. Just think about it.
1: I agree.
0: A pure auditory thing. The sound of the tape coming off the diaper. I can't imagine that anybody could suffer through that.
1: They may not be, but that's even scarier, because that shows just how fucked up she is and how crazy she is.
0: Right.
1: And there's a story out today now that the Secret Service is like really worried about her.
0: Oh, please.
1: And how Trump's reliance on her. And even if she's not tickling his little shiitake, she has huge, crazy influence over him.
0: Is it true that sometimes when they're about to fool around, like the tape gets stuck on the diaper and she has to find scissors to cut the diaper
1: off? she's printing out these memes of him like Jesus.
0: Right.
1: She's printing out all this crazy gateway pundit stories and stuff like that as if it's real news.
0: Why don't they get an iPad and like you just pull it up and scroll through it? You don't have to print everything, you stupid asshole.
1: And there's another story out today. Did you hear she hid in a trunk of an SUV?
0: Yes, that's the funniest fucking thing. Get in the fucking trunk.

0: fucking Trump family fuckers pack your shit.
1: I'm like Magellan.
0: Get ready for Guantanamo, assholes.
1: I'm an explorer.
0: I don't know, man. I was listening to all this Natalie Hart shit, and I was like, is this a distraction from something really, really bad that's going on that they would rather talk about this dumb fucking shit than...
2: But now the right-wingers are like, what's going on with this Natalie Hart? Because if she is, you know, they're like, wait a minute, what's going on with this Natalie Hart person?
0: Maybe Putin sent her over there. Who knows? Who knows? I mean, the thing is, what do we know about her? Look into her financials. Look into her background. If she has any vulnerability, the dumbest fucking Russian KGB dude could walk over there and say, hey, plug this junk drive into his asshole and give us the goods on Donald like they need it. But
2: and she's the one who...
0: Get in the trunk.
2: She's the one who posted that image, that video with the Obamas as monkeys.
0: Right.
2: That was her.
0: That was her?
2: Yeah.
0: Where do you find these Nazis,
2: but Trump
0: Donald?
2: Was like, Trump gave, you know, his tiny thumbs up to it.
0: Yeah.
2: Interest in Harp has swelled with her name jumping 5,000% in internet searches after Senator John Ossoff mentioned her in a campaign speech over the weekend.
0: Damn!
2: In a letter to Trump reviewed by the New York Times, Harp apologized to the president if she embarrassed him while walking the course with him in Scotland. We read this before.
0: The golf course?
2: She wrote a note to him. I want things to always be right between us. I also know I've been distracted all week, forgetting to eat throughout the days, and even forgetting to sleep, and only catching a couple hours at a time. The letter ends, with all my heart, Natalie.
0: When she follows him on the golf course, does she run behind the golf cart because the golf cart because there's no room?
2: So her brother this crazy stoner who lives in South America somewhere.
0: Good for him.
2: And he told CNN, I'd say since she was like 16, she's had an obsession with, oh gosh, how do I explain this? She's written letters to other presidents. Let me put it that way.
0: Bill?
2: George W.
0: that's funny. Do you remember George W. Bush? A lot of people don't remember.

0: What do you have to lose by trying something new like Trump? What the hell do you have to lose? You have to lose. You have to lose.
1: Mr. Trump is so stupid. My God, my God.
2: We won with poorly educated. I love the poorly educated.
3: We ought to have a prayer called the God damn it prayer. God damn them to hell, please.
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0: If you know what, you don't impeach people when they're doing a good job.
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7: 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People love it.
8: Oh, that would be great.
7: Especially if you have like MAGA neighbors that you hate. Aim the speaker towards their house.
8: Everybody hates these maggots. I saw a thing, or someone was saying some news show. I think it was Ali Vell. She was reading some stats.
7: Oh, news.
8: On...
7: I thought you said nude show. I was like, yeah, wow.
8: Ali Vell, she was naked.
7: They're getting political.
8: Right, right.
7: Ali with his hog out.
8: Yeah. Anyway, everybody hates the maggots, young people especially. No one likes you guys. No one. Like, not even a little bit.
7: Not even Trump, and not that he ever did.
8: No, he doesn't like you guys. Trump likes Diet Coke, his daughter's legs when they were 12 years old, and what else?
7: Which is why this thing with Natalie is weird. She's like 34, I mean.

0: She's like way too old. Grass has been on the infield for way too long.
1: You know, the thing with Natalie is like, hey, look at Natalie Harp over here. Meanwhile, that whole Pacific side of the globe is just getting fucked right now. I mean, we're pulling a carrier out that hasn't, it's always been there. It deters North Korea in, from attacking. And now it's going to take, oh, I don't know, 2 weeks to get it back there at best if something happens. I mean, none of this makes sense.
0: Thanks for buying shit through the Amazon link, crabdiving.com/Amazon. 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We get a little commission. Doesn't cost you fuck all. Just helps us out here with some Bezos money. He'll be okay. Join us on our social media. We're not live today. It's Friday's an early show day for Ryan.
1: Yay.
0: Other show.
1: That's right.
0: Check out ratedrcomedy.com or pensacolacomedy.com. I might just start saying pensacolacomedy.com.
1: Yeah, that's fine. That's fine.
0: Because
1: or on Facebook, you know.
0: Yeah, yeah, because that's kind of the main. It is the right. Pensacola Comedy Club.
1: Right, that's
0: and it
1: correct.
0: Shortens what I have to remember.
1: 506 West Belmont.
0: In Pensacola.
1: Right.
0: Eventbrite also. You're
1: parking,
0: all over.
1: There's a free parking lot next door. There's beer and wine available and food. And
0: are you on Ticketmaster?
1: No. I don't think I can afford Ticketmaster.
0: Do you have to pay to, I would assume? Or
1: everybody has
0: to. I thought they just take commission.
1: No. I'm sure there's a service fee. I mean, Eventbrite takes a commission and a hefty service fee a monthly.
0: Oh,
1: it's like
0: $15
1: bucks a month. Yeah. That's so I can send out emails to my followers and Facebook. If you want to share more than, I don't know, 3 links a month in a post in your posts, that's Meta One. You have to go up to Meta One. Same thing with Instagram. You got to pay that shit, $49 a month to be a, well, I don't know, to promote your shit. Man, it's
0: it used to be free because they made money off of you. But now they realize you can make more money off of you. Once people saw the benefits of it, then
1: That's right.
0: Wait a minute. We could charge them even more.
1: Yeah.
0: And because there's no competition, as is typical.
1: But you know what I do? I go out.
0: Society.
1: I go out and hand out flyers because I don't know.
0: Well, that's good marketing.
1: Yeah, yeah. I mean,
0: that kind of thing.
1: It's the cheapest thing, right? Just hand out flyers.
0: Faithless Friday, everybody. None of the deities we have sent open invitations to have responded.
1: Are they busy?
0: Well, apparently.
1: What are you guys doing? God's hanging out with Pan?
0: I would.
1: Right.
0: Isn't Pan the fun one?
1: Is he
0: Dionysus.
1: The goat?
0: Dionysus. Yeah, Dionysus.
1: Yeah. Oh, those are the Greek gods, though. They don't want anything to do with Jesus. Jesus is a buzzkill. Get the fuck out of here. With your praying and your psalms and blah, blah, blah.
0: We think. We only know certain stories about him.
1: Yeah, that's true.
0: Jesus might have been quite the cut-up.
1: Maybe he's more
0: Maybe
1: of
0: he
1: the,
0: was really a stand-up.
1: Oh, yeah, yeah. I'm
0: then.
1: Sure. Well, wasn't everybody, though, because you just talk, right? No amplification. Did they even have guitars?
0: They had lutes and things. Yeah, they didn't have amps, but
1: they had gourds.
0: They didn't have distortion. You have to add it yourself.
1: They didn't have. They didn't have the measles vaccine.
0: Neither do we.
1: Yay!
0: Commie Pinko Liberal HuffPositor
1: 9.
0: This just broke. SCOTUS assist on Trump ballroom boondoggle.
1: The bunker. It's a bunker, guys. It's
0: Supreme Court Chief Justice John Roberts is allowing the White House to continue construction on Trump's $400 million ballroom project for now.
1: What a shock, John, you fucking whore.
0: Roberts signed a temporary order today allowing work to continue while the court considers an emergency appeal from the administration. Lower courts had ordered a halt to the project, finding that it must have congressional approval. That ruling was set to take effect today. Robert signed the order because he oversees appeals of Washington-based cases.
1: What an overseer you are, huh? You're going to go down as the worst chief justice ever, right?
0: Well,
1: ever.
0: The Jim Crow era. Laws are pretty bad.
1: I'm sorry, that's true. Second to those guys.
0: The case comes before the nation's highest court as Trump, a Republican, exercises unparalleled assertions of presidential power and increasingly seeks to mold the Capitol in his own image. Gross, gross, gross.
1: Yeah. Well, I mean, listen, we let him. He started it. Right? He started it without asking permission. He just knocked the shit down. And it's not a ballroom. It is going to exist five stories under the ground. It's a fucking military bunker. It's called
0: his Alamo. Well, there was one there before. I mean, there was remember Trump?
1: Not like this.
0: Trump ran and hid in it when
1: when
0: they were protesting outside that one time.
1: But it's a bunker. It's a bunker.
0: The case comes, I said that the Trump administration has scored a series of victories on the high court's emergency docket, although the justices have ruled against some of Trump's signature policies.
1: Woo!
0: After fuller review.
1: Oh, you guys.
0: The administration argues the president has total authority to renovate the White House and other federal buildings as he sees fit.
1: That's
0: insane.
1: That's like Mussolini, right?
0: And that the ballroom project must be completed due to national security concerns.
1: That is so funny.
0: The National Trust for Historic Preservation argues Trump has no unilateral authority to undertake the work, which has included demolishing the East Wing. Lawyers for the preservation group accused the White House of trying to outrun the courts by accelerating construction.
1: Wow, what a useless organization. NARA is useless. The document people, they couldn't do shit. What are they? The historic trust building? They keep all the buildings from getting fucked up by... Well, this is a giant fail, isn't it, guys? What use is this organization? None of these watchdog groups have any fucking teeth. All they can do is sit back and say, oh my gosh, he shouldn't do that. And then he does anyway. How do they justify their existence? Like, how much money do you guys get paid to sit there and just bitch and moan about what this guy does? Is there anyone out there with any means to do anything other than complain about what this little totalitarian rat fuck does? I mean, I'm waiting. No one has any teeth. There's not one person, one organization, one, I don't know, board, one group of bureaucrats, anybody that can stop this moved up, weird fucking former reality TV show host. He's got cankles like you've never seen. I mean, are we, is there nothing we can do? Is he just, he's allowed to just knock down, tear down everything. He turned a fucking, he put a weird liner in the reflecting pool and he fucked that up. It looks like a bad Mountain Dew drink or just a Mountain Dew drink. What about this? What about a patio on the Washington Monument, a skating rink or something?
0: Sorry, I was on an unsuccessful expedition in the fridge.
1: What, you looking for a root beer?
0: Yeah, yeah.
1: Oh, they're right here.
0: Huh?
1: I'll go get it. I know where it is.
0: Oh, I didn't see it at all. Two appeals court judges appointed by Democratic presidents found the project was for Congress to decide and not a matter for executive self-help. A third judge appointed by Trump found that the preservationist group that challenged the project had no legal right to sue. Shocker. A third judge appointed by Trump. Isn't that sugar-free?
1: No, I don't know. It's seltzer.
0: Thank you. Oh, thank you.
1: But I'm not crazy. There was no root beer.
0: Oh, okay. That's the headline over at the HuffPo. As get our beverages set straight here. Thank you.
1: I'm fucking tired of hearing about how he has no legal right to do this and no legal right to do that. Legality is bullshit. Now, we live in this matrix where what's legal and what's not legal is sort of bullshit, and it doesn't matter. I haven't seen it matter yet. It only matters to us when we get in trouble, right? That's it. Not for Donald.
0: It has replaced, I think it's the same thing at the Drudge Report headline. It is Roberts allows ballroom. But
1: thank you, John. Thank you.
0: It replaces all the latest of Natalie info. There's more.
1: Is she pregnant?
0: Natalie's intimate letters revealed in full.
1: Blech. Ooh, jeez.
0: We read about the one where she said, "You're all that matters to me. I don't want to let you down."
1: Oh my God.
0: The Oh, gross. The Harp is one of a small number of people who accompanied Trump when he fled Air Force One in a catering truck in Turkey, leaving behind Secretary of State Marco Rubio, staff, and journalists as flying decoys while he flew in a secret plane to avoid an apparent Iranian plot to target Air Force One.
1: The media is still making this sound like some brilliant maneuver by the Secret Service when they were... They didn't detect this threat until the last minute, even if this is real and it's not some weird subterfuge bullshit.
0: Well,
1: they had to throw the guy behind the rolls.
0: I think they were fucking with him because they got the info from the Israelis. But when the Israelis gave it to him, the Israelis were like, look, I wouldn't read too much into this, but we had to pass it on. We don't know anything credible.
1: And then the Secret Service
0: was the same way. They're like, well, you know, we don't know if it's anything credible or not. And somebody was probably like, fuck that fat fuck. Throw him on the cruller cart.
1: Someone needs to have the Secret Service in for a hearing and find out. The question is, why do you guys suck so fucking bad? I mean, that's a fair question because you miss the guy on the golf course. If this was credible or not, I mean, let's just say it was credible.
0: Didn't Trump put his guy in charge of the Secret Service?
1: Yeah, I don't know.
0: Well, there you go. I mean,
1: this shitty Secret Service. You guys should be ashamed of yourselves. You barely keep this fat fuck safe.
0: That's our saving grace in this whole thing, is that utterly everyone Trump has hired and sticks with him and is loyal to him are incompetent and or cartoonishly crooked to the point of incompetence.
1: Yeah, fucking us up in the process. Shit, guys.
0: The extraordinary letters that they found were written in 2023, either during or after Harp accompanied Trump on a trip to Scotland and Ireland. She was 31 and Trump was 76.
1: Did they let her fly in the plane or did she have to fly in the baggage compartment?
0: She was not hanging from a rope on them. Like Indiana Jones. They reveal Harp's utter devotion to Trump. She even tells him she's envious of women whose only job seems to be to talk to with you and look pretty.
1: Yeah, well, he's a rapist, you know, Natalie.
0: Dear Mr. President. Oh, God, this is nausea-inducing. It's wrong. I have a migraine. This is not a good time.
1: God.
0: I'm sorry. I thought I was the only one left behind last night and had no idea Margot's car was also pulled over and sent back to the airport. Since I was alone in the van outside customs without my passport, I panicked and I should have just called Secret Service instead of you. I am sorry if I was an embarrassment walking the course in Scotland. The first day I was told there were no carts and people walked, which is why I walked. The second day I was specifically asked by, I forget who his name was, but one of the main people who worked there, if I could continue walking and tell any other girls who would head out there to do the same to spare the course any more carts. Two more sentences.
1: Oh,
0: if there's anything else I've done to cause you trouble, please forgive me. I know that some people have said I haven't been texting them back, and there have been some international cell issues. John was having technical issues on the plane, too, so he asked me to help him out.
1: Oh, I see. You fucked up, Natalie. You weren't getting back to people, and that's what this is. You're doing an end-around before people complain about you first. I see through this bullshit.
0: I couldn't get far enough away from this person. She's nuts. She's obviously crazy.
1: Well, I mean, this went on with Obama and Biden, right? They had people writing them weird notes about golfing. How long is this? He read that whole fucking thing.
0: Well, that's the other part, Natalie, that I can't imagine. She probably had to read it to him.
1: Is our president?
2: Somebody sent me this letter. Read it to me.
1: God.
2: While you're rubbing my foot.
1: Is there anybody doing it, got a coup in mind? Or we're just going to wait this out until, what's the next election for him, 2028? Oh my God, we're not going to make it.
0: Oh, Michael Wolff got these.
1: Oh, okay.
0: Yeah. Somebody handed them to him. This is how much they hate Trump.
1: God.
0: The two letters were handed to the author and inside Trump's head host, Michael Wolff, that's his podcast, while he was writing his best-selling book, All or Nothing, which chronicled Trump's 2024 campaign. It included extracts of the letters, and the New York Times later published shorter extracts from the same letters.
1: God, if this had been a through line of the Joe Biden presidency, oh my God, there would be calls for his impeachment, for him to resign, blah, blah, blah, blah, blah. But this is just, hey, fuck it. He's ruining Asia. We're fucked in the Middle East. He's shown everyone that our military is really fucked up, and now he's got this person. You know what? Does our president have time to worry about this? I mean, I don't know.
2: I want things to always be right between us.
1: Bleh,
2: I also know I've been distracted all week, forgetting to eat throughout the days and even forgetting to sleep and only catching a couple hours at a time. I haven't been myself, dwelling on the past and the pain of losing my dad, and I started letting the remarks of people who haven't bothered me before get to me. Not because I care what others think, but because I see myself being lowered in your eyes in good opinion. That is the fear, you see, because I never want to bring you anything but joy. I'm sorry I lost my focus. You are all that matters to me. I don't want to ever let you down. Thank you for being my guardian and protector, capitalized, in this life.
1: You.
2: That's what I wanted to use this card for. Ugh. When you saw me at the cash register and once again did what you didn't have to do and gifted me with mementos of this trip of a lifetime, a coming of age. I will return a better person. I have to sign off now as the cars are leaving. See you soon with all my heart, Natalie.
1: Gosh, she finally fought. It's not a PS. That is brutal. Is that on a card?
2: It's printed out on a piece of paper.
1: What size paper? Legal?
2: 8.5 by 11.
1: Wow, you fit that on an 8.5 by 11.
2: But, I mean, that's...
1: What bullshit?
2: That's what somebody... I don't know if it was copied in hand, although it is signed her with like a pen. So.
1: You don't feel this way, Natalie. This is manipulation. And you threw your dad. So now you're blaming the death of your father.
2: So some staffer who got a hold of this copied it and gave it to Michael Wolff.
1: She's evil. I see through this. She's not. This is not who she is. Right. Right.
2: Brother thinks it is. Her brother thinks she's mentally ill. Yeah.
1: OK. Well, I agree with that. But I don't think this is like her being nice. I think this is her trying to. First of all, she fucks something up. Right. And she's trying to do an end around to the POTUS so she ain't in trouble. But then she's also going to blame her dad dying. That's why I'm blaming my dad's death on my fuck ups at work. That is fucked up. This is a horrible person.
2: This is crazy.
1: I mean, is she?
2: Now, this is the note I wanted to write, but apology needed to come first. This is the follow-up.
1: God, a follow-up?
2: And it's even bigger. Oh, these are on sale?
1: Is she a spy?
2: These are on sale at Amazon?
1: An
2: ad actually worked on me here because it says that some of Shelby's treats are on sale at Amazon. I'm going to have to do that.
1: Right.
2: I'm going to try to read this real fast.
1: Okay.
2: But it's crazy.
1: Okay.
2: I've learned so much about myself on this trip. I always knew coming home to my roots would be enlightening, but I had no idea how much. For the first time in I don't know how long, you forced me to unplug, in quotes.
1: Forced.
2: We would be out on the course with no machines and even forget what time it was. I didn't have to be a human printer. I could take time to enjoy a good conversation and still get all my work done at the end of the day. In fact, I even had time to take long morning and evening walks to enjoy each sunset and sunrise, although I did forget to eat and sleep. With so much thinking time, I confess it did have a slightly negative effect at times that I know you picked up on. But in the end result, I believe, will be worth it. I had no idea how rapidly I was approaching burnout and starting to envy those whose only job, in quotes, seems to be to talk with you and look pretty. I want that job. So many times I'm just trying to stay afloat with all that's coming in for you. I look like a hunchback who didn't have time to freshen up. At least you know what I should look like.
1: A hunchback that didn't have time to freshen up. What do they do? Powder down
2: means.
1: That hump. Hey, she's a spy, and this letter, this bullshit manipulation letter, is composed by some Russian spy spook sitting in a bunker somewhere in Moscow scribbling this shit out to give to the honeypot. I do not... I'm sorry. No one feels this way and no one talks like this. She is an agent for another country or something because she's not a real person, right? Right? I mean, come on.
2: It might be like...
1: I just don't buy this.
2: Like twat GPT or something. Plus...
1: You're a spy, Natalie. I see you. I see you. I see you.
2: Plus, I miss the days when you used to call during my talk show days and we'd talk about work all the time. I want to get back to that synergy. Or wait, we talk about everything and nothing. I want to get back to that synergy. We shouldn't have to talk about work all the time. I skipped a song.
1: There's unsecured calls with her during her talk show days with the president.
2: Oh, yeah.
1: So this is her implicating him, knowing this letter would go now she has him, right? That's what this is.
2: I've always felt like an in-betweener, somewhere between staff and those you enjoy talking to on the plane or at dinner, because that's who I used to be when I was a talk show host, as much as I hated the actual job. I wish I could hear every conversation, because that's when you're having a good time getting away from it all, at least for a few moments. But one last paragraph. And there is a PS on this one.
1: Oh, my God.
2: But after going through all this self-analysis, my conclusion? I need to reunite my past self with my current into a better version who will make you proud. And please, when I fail, will you tell me? You have the absolute right to cuss me out if need be, when Jesus. I deserve it, because no one else knows or cares about me more. Thank you for always being there for me. I'll never forget when you made that promise to me after losing my dad, and I know how happy he is right now that I did get to go to Scotland and Ireland as he always wanted for me. To modify a classic, quote, I could not have parted with you to anyone less worthy. And I will add, it is I who is unworthy. Always, Natalie. P.S. My hands looked worse in Scotland and Ireland because the cold turns the old scars purple. Still on the road to recovery.
1: This is spy fair. This is all bullshit. There's no way anybody feels this way. I mean, how many honeypots are you going to throw at this dickhead? Melania, now this one. Who else? Who else are you going to toss at him? Can you stop? I mean,
2: By the way, she used to be on OAN.
1: Oh.
2: Her talk show days. It's not like she wasn't even Fox. She wasn't even the A-League.
1: Oh, I see.
2: She was on OAN.
1: Doesn't RT have ties to OAN or one of these? Something like that? This person is working for a foreign agent for another government, and shame on the
2: Secret
1: Service.
2: Even if she's not, she is.
1: Right. I mean, but this is Secret Service. Are you guys doing anything? You're just all sitting around high on pills or some shit.
2: Oh, yeah.
1: God, you guys fucking suck. Do you remember that one? What was that movie where Clint Eastwood was a Secret Service agent? He never would have let this shit happen. Or Kevin Costner. He was good. Actually, he protected Whitney Houston, not the president, but same thing. She died, so.
2: Oh, spoiler alert.
1: I know, man. No, in real life, she's dead. That sucks. God.
2: It's Faithless Friday, you all. We've got all kinds of shit here. This is Christian nationalist. Listen to this description. Christian nationalist voter mobilization activist.
1: Okay.
2: Chad Connolly.
1: Oh, really, Chad?
2: Is on
1: Chad.
2: A show. Oh, a very important person who now has his own show.
1: Yay.
2: I'm on some ridiculous podcast network. No offense, since we have one.
1: Oh, yeah.
2: I'll give you a quick clue. Send the Hornets, Lord.
1: Oh, this is God.
2: Todd Lee Starnes.
1: Shit, Todd Starnes.
2: He's on the Todd Starnes show. Here is Christian nationalist voter mobilization activist.
1: Shit.
2: Fit that on a business card.
1: Right.
2: Chad Connolly.
3: I pray that we figure that out by the midterms, because I think this could be a shellacking as things stand right now. We've got to pray for a big turnaround in a lot of areas. And let's face it, our side hasn't won a midterm since 2014. We've not done well when Trump's not on the ballot. So here we are.
4: So Chad, you think the Republicans could get beat in the midterms?
2: Todd Starnes, how fucking stupid are you?
1: Yeah. You've turned up the game, though.
2: Everybody thinks the Republicans are going to get beaten in the midterms.
1: I know I always say this when we play him recently, newer Todd Starnes. He has turned up the gain on his microphone. He's got a lower pitch to his voice. It's like he's trying to sound different.
2: He's a little older. He's not
1: more mature.
2: He's not stumping. He's not in front of a crowd.
1: Nice work, Todd. Boy, I take you seriously now.
3: So here we are.
4: So Chad, you think the Republicans could get beat in the midterms?
3: I think this is bad, man. I mean, you know, good gracious. I don't know. You're probably seeing some of the same internal polls I'm seeing. And unless we learn to talk about pocketbook issues and the things that moms and dads are dealing with around the kitchen table, I think we're in trouble.
2: Notice he said internal polls.
1: Right, right. Yes, because they're privy to all the internal polling, I'm sure. They're so important. What internal polls do they get to see that we don't?
2: Well, he's a voter mobilization activist.
1: Oh, that's right, Pat. I forgot. What's wrong with his? What is that accent? That's like, what, Arkansas or something?
2: Yeah, maybe.
3: Internal polls.
0: Chad Connolly. Chad.
1: Chad. Chad without a D. It's just Chad. Congratulations, Chad, on the...
0: South Carolina.
1: Oh, okay.
0: He's an author, too.
1: His
0: big book is Freedom Tide. Now you can make a difference.
1: Freedom Tide?
0: Tide.
1: Freedom Tide.
0: Yeah.
1: That sounds like a product that you would put in your washing machine.
0: He went to Clemson.
1: Right. Did you eat Tide Pods, too, or...
0: So there you go. Todd Starnes having a guy on that is even admitting that they're probably going to get their asses handed to them. We hope. We hope.
1: Clemson. We hope. Clemson should apologize for giving you something, giving you a piece of paper, right? I mean, that's how you. I would be embarrassed if I gave you a degree. I would be like, what the fuck.
5: If we ever come to a point where the state is not actually able to meet the physical needs of those who are impoverished in our society today, then the church will be up against a Herculean task. But one of the things that the church will have to do is the church will have to tell modern feminist pagan women no. The church.
0: Modern feminist pagan women.
1: How's the church going to tell them that? I mean, they're not. I assume that the modern feminist pagan women aren't coming to Joel Webbin's church, right?
0: The MFPWs.
1: I love the modern. What, modern feminist pagan women?
0: Yeah.
1: Isn't that like most people? Honestly, right? Nobody believes in this shit anymore, Joel.
0: Well, Joel's not into the feminists. And it seems like some other bigger podcasts than ours, I know it's hard to believe,
1: what?
0: Are picking up on Joel Webbin now all of a sudden.
1: Well, we were first. We were the
0: first. Right Wing Watch.
1: Right Wing Watch.
0: Frequently, that's where we get our clips from. So they're onto him.
1: We were pioneering Joel Webbin. We were pioneering and Alex Jones. I mean, all of a sudden, one day, I woke up and all these newscasters are like, have you ever heard of Alex Jones? Boy, he's saying some crazy shit. I'm like, we've been playing this guy for fucking years, man. You know,
5: the church will have to tell them no. So if there's a woman who is elderly, but she chose by her own volition because she hates the patriarchy and she hates Christ and she hates traditional marriage and all these different things. She chose never to marry. She's 65 years old with blue or purple hair. She has no children because not because she couldn't conceive, but because she was on SSRIs and birth control and all these things her entire life. And of her own volition, she hated children, refused to have them. Then if that time ever comes, and she's unemployable, and she made bad financial decisions, and she's fallen on hard times, and our bloated welfare state is no longer operational, then the church needs to be able to look at her and say, you starve. Wow. You starve.
0: Wow. Just like Jesus would.
1: Jesus, did you hear what this weird guy... What's he wearing, Pat? Nazi khakis?
0: I just blew his picture up on the screen for you to see. There's something going on with his like beard and mouth area. Like it's... Like it looks like he's got a sparse,
1: yes,
0: beard in areas, and he fills it in with some jet black pencil. Did you see that? Do I sound crazy?
1: No, you don't. I just couldn't. He's very gross to look at. There's something about him that is. Why can't he shave his weird beard?
0: Your beard doesn't. People's beards don't go all the way up to the absolute edge of the bottom lip. See, unless you're a really weirdly hairy motherfucker.
1: What it is, these Nazis, it's not just, you know, superficial. I mean, they look like a Nazi, but it's from the inside. So his beard is fucked up because he's a Nazi, you know what I mean? And I'm sorry, Joel, we can't help you. You're just going to have to starve because you're an evil Nazi asshole. Is that what the state can... You want to go after the pagan women, right?
0: Well, if they don't fall in line, fuck them. Well, let them starve.
1: I want to go after these Nazi little fuckhead maggot assholes if they don't fall in line. You guys can starve. How do you like that shit, dummy?
0: Yeah. Joel Webbin says hospitality is meant for other believers. So when the Bible says you're supposed to be hospitable to the stranger, welcome the stranger and the immigrant, he means only believers.
1: Right.
0: Even though it doesn't say that in the Bible.
1: No, it actually says believers. It's believers. It's only the believers, the fans of Justin. God.
0: Who did a great job on the halftime show of the FIFA World Cup, by the way.
1: Right, right. And you know, who knows why Tom Cruise was there. God. that was the weirdest shit.
0: What strange times we live in.
1: I know. Tom was just there. He was there, all four and a half feet of him, hanging out at FIFA in a a shirt that looked like I owned or something and showed up and did a speech about
0: a kind of lackluster, I might add, speech.
1: He's too short to play soccer. Really, I've never seen a soccer player that tall.
0: I don't think so.
1: I've never seen a fighter pilot that tall or a special forces agent that tall or any of the parts he's played. Is he going to play? He should have played a basketball player back in the day. That would have been the ultimate coup de grace or whatever.
0: Messi's short.
1: Who?
0: Lionel Messi?
1: Yeah. Oh, the soccer guy?
0: Yeah.
1: How tall is he? It doesn't matter. I guarantee he's fucking taller than Tom Cruise. I would bet.
0: He is 5'7".
1: Oh, my God. Tom Cruise is a hobbit. I'm taller. That's my height. God, I've never heard of a professional athlete my height. God, he must be good at what he does. I mean, it takes you longer to reach the ball to hit it with your head. I mean, there's no way. Why was Tom Cruise there? That to me is very pressing. You need to find that out.
0: Most sources cite Tom Cruise at 5'7".
1: Bullshit. Most sources.
0: But he tends to wear, they even say he tends to wear lifts.
1: He's a Thetan 57 or something. He's like, he's got the Church of Scientology behind him pressing that lie. And also his agent. He's Top Gun. He's Tom Cruise. Star Minority Report. He's 5'5".
0: After she divorced him, Nicole Kidman was asked about it. And she said, well, I can wear heels now.
1: Is that real?
0: Yeah.
1: Oh, my God. Shit. She's good. She's a good actor.
0: There's that new season of
1: no, Golden Lions.
0: Wolves, the Lioness. Yeah, Lioness.
1: It's so good. But the last season was very like, the Mexicans are coming to get us. It's like they had to go across the border to rescue some political leader who was kidnapped by the cartel and shit. You know, it was very good. Like, the action sequences are amazing. You know, and Watch Your Face is good. I can't remember anybody's name. But it's also fiction because what we're learning from these stories, I don't know if our military exactly operates like that. I don't think it operates the way it does when Nicole Kidman's in it and What's Her Face and all the other people. I don't remember who that is. It's like, it's the person that.
0: Zoe Saldana in that?
1: Yeah. She's in all the movies. So it's hard. Yeah, Zoe Saldana. Believe it or not, Paul Rudd's not in that one somehow. I miss when Renee Zellweger was in every fucking movie. What happened with that? You know, the weird face, like scrunched up face. Isn't it every fucking movie?
0: Morgan Freeman's in Lioness?
1: He's in every fucking movie. He is. Is he really? Oh, yeah, he plays the Secretary of State. He tells everybody he's like, what I need you to do is quit fucking up. And that's it. That's everything. He just yells at
0: people.
1: That
0: dude that's in every Marvel movie that you kind of don't remember who he is.
1: Paul Rudd.
0: He plays, it's not Paul Rudd.
1: Okay. Mini-Man or whatever he was.
0: God, what is this actor's name? I feel bad. He's in everything.
1: Well, shit, man. I mean, you know, there's a lot of people in those Marvel movies.
0: That's true.
1: Vince Vaughn.
0: Kelsey Grammer. Michael Kelly is the guy. He was in West Wing. Remember,
1: was he the white guy?
0: The president's. He was the white guy. He was the president's.
1: Yeah.
0: He was the fixer. He was the Michael Cohen to.
1: God, that fucker's in the news. I saw that fucker
0: in the
1: news. I know.
0: That's why I said
1: it. Yeah. Tom Cruise should play Michael Cohen. I think that's actually a good fit. I'll do my own stunts.
0: So that's what we've got going on now. We've got.
1: Listen. MSNBC, do you guys feel stupid for having Michael Cohen on every fucking segment? You know what I mean? And then he comes out and says all this shit, right? You guys look so fucking stupid.
0: Well, yeah, now he's a big whore. Now he's interviewing Trump again and trying to suck up to Trump again.
1: It's sad.
0: We've got other news. Oh, God, Chinese-made Waymos?
1: Oh, yeah? The cars that drive by themselves?
0: Yeah, parked Waymo vehicles are recording Nashville neighborhoods.
1: Cool. Thanks, Elon, or whatever tech fuck did that.
0: Neighborhoods, churches, businesses, and parks every day without any public guidelines on how long footage is stored and minimal details is how it's used.
1: God damn.
0: This is the shit that's going on, and people are just dumb. So they're just complacent to it, like these fucking flock cameras.
1: So does law enforcement, I'm sure they can have access to any Waymo they want for some, because there's some agreement, some bootlicking bullshit, right?
0: The sensors remain active while the vehicle is parked to maintain awareness of its surroundings.
1: Ah, yeah. Is it Knight Rider? Is this makes that Knight Rider movie look like a television show seem like bullshit, right?
0: When asked how long the data that's recorded is stored, the company said it's too costly to store large amounts of random footage or audio that doesn't directly help train the vehicles or pertain to a specific incident.
1: Lies.
0: When asked, they said they did not provide any specific policy, though, on when and how idly collected data is used, rather saying retention is determined on a case by case basis.
1: Okay, we can't log all this information, but we're reviewing all the information to see what we need to store. Okay, you know what I mean? They're lying. You're storing it all.
0: Well, and flock cameras are popping up in areas where there are no cars, like in parks and shit. People are starting to say, wait a second.
1: Why?
0: What is this fucking flock doing in the middle of a park?
1: They're filming a flock, right? Are they filming the animals? Or
0: some of them are aimed at schools, interestingly enough, Ryan.
1: Wow, that's
0: where
1: creepy.
0: They can watch kids playing and jeez, shit. Well, it is the Trump administration, after
1: Republican,
0: all.
1: Very Republican. Yeah. Very evangelical, too, and Catholic and Boy Scouts and the whole thing. What about that story? Didn't we do a story? It was my favorite story where people were taking out these flock cameras or something.
0: Oh, that's going on hugely still.
1: Oh, my God.
0: And flock is just like, hey, trust us, bro.
1: No, shut the fuck
0: up. With the data. We're not.
1: You Ring camera whores out there, you guys. Everybody has a Ring camera. You know, you sign an agreement and the cops can just access your shit, right? Mm-hmm. That's crazy, man. And these Meta glasses, so people can wear these Meta sunglasses or eyeglasses, and just wherever they're going, they're filming every fucking thing. Are we just walking? Am I just a tripod? Is that all I am? Is a camera?
0: That was my nickname in college.
1: Oh, yeah.
0: There's a story about at the Atlantic about Ossoff.
1: Oh, yeah,
0: and,
1: yeah.
0: And how he has kind of hopefully set the tone with the Natalie crack.
1: Oh, yeah, yeah. That's
0: and,
1: good.
0: It says he's Ossoff is giving the base more of what they want.
1: Yeah, he's close. He's close. I mean, he threatened them. He almost threatened these people. He got there. He said, he goes in, if anybody's involved, he listed this, some mine, I've never heard of this, some mine in Kazakhstan where, I don't know, Prince Eric and Prince Donald, he called them, were getting, money on this, shares in this fucking company for some fucking reason that our tax dollars are supporting. I don't even understand the story. But he said, if anybody's involved in that, be prepared to testify at Congress when we take back the House. He said that was good. But get a little bit more into it. Say you're going to rot in Guantanamo or something. That's what people want. Give us that red meat, please.
0: And the MAGA droolers are still rending their garments over the travel with Natalie comment, which is so ridiculous.
1: Fuck you guys.
0: Patently that anybody on that side of the aisle would even remotely try to talk about slut shaming or the hypocrisy of saying it's misogynistic what he said.
1: Right, it's misogynistic. Who's mentioned in the Epstein files like 4 billion fucking right. times? You know what I mean?
0: Most of them. This is from the Atlantic. How many words does it take to trigger MAGA World? 3, it turns out, when Senator John Ossoff of Georgia said at a rally on Sunday that the president wants to travel with Natalie, implying an untoward relationship between the 80-year-old grandfather and his 35-year-old special assistant, Natalie Harp. The outrage from Trump allies was so loud as it was predictable.
1: Perfect. I love it. Trigger.
0: Megyn Kelly, Newt Gingrich, Laura Ingraham, among others, accused Ossoff of misogyny, despite having previously defended Trump's own sexist comments.
1: What about Santa Claus being white? Which one of them said that? Santa Claus is white, you guys, no matter what.
0: That was Megyn.
1: Megyn. Okay. I love it. I listen, Ossoff, good job. If you're not triggering these people with every sentence you say and you're a Democratic politician, you ain't doing it right.
0: Well, that's the point of the story. But as this debate over propriety unfolds, a dedicated swath of the Democratic base is delighted.
1: Yes.
0: Since Trump's reelection, these voters have been hankering to see their leaders show, well, a little more fight. So far, most of that fight seems to have come from midterm candidates on the far left, who often target the Democratic Party itself or the so-called establishment. To hear Ossoff, a more moderate Democrat in a reddish-purple state, direct a sharp, albeit petty, jab directly at the president thrilled those voters.
1: It's not really petty, though, because with Natalie, you have to wonder, what's the national security implications?
0: Right.
1: Because it's not petty. Who the fuck wrote this? Who the fuck wrote this? It's not petty. If it was Joe Biden, it wouldn't be petty, right? It'd be, ooh, national security, blah, blah, blah. Fuck this guy. It ain't petty. You have somebody writing these weird letters to the president and then referencing meetings and phone calls nobody fucking knows about. She sounds like a spy, okay? That's all I'm saying. It's not petty.
0: Stephen Chung,
1: fuck that guy,
0: posted, John Jackoff has to be the biggest cuck loser in politics.
1: He really said that? Hey, listen, hey.
0: Well, that's spectacular. That's them squealing like the stuck, I don't want to say pigs because I like pigs.
1: Pigs are smart.
0: Like the stuck demons they are.
1: Yeah, the demons. Hey, you know what? What's his name? What's the guy? What?
0: Stephen Chung?
1: Stephen Chung. You know what? I just read that that Hunter Biden and Rachel want to meet you at the Arlington Memorial Cemetery. Let's finish this shit, motherfucker.
0: Oh, God.
1: Remember that? They wanted to.
0: Have you seen Stephen Chung?
1: Yeah, I know. I don't know who he is. You started it, Stephen.
0: Google, do yourself a favor and Google
1: it. Dude, but he's always. This motherfucker is always mouthing off, right? He can't. Listen, man. He's a troll. Don't start something you can't finish, right?
0: He was an online troll who then Trump hired to be his online troll.
1: Right. Listen, man, Hunter Biden's had it. Jack Reacher's had it, Stephen. They're going to fuck you up at that cemetery. You started a fight with the security guards at the cemetery because it's against the rule to film political advertisements at the cemetery because people are visiting, you know, people that died there. You're supposed to honor that, whatever. You know, you started a fight.
0: Yeah, we want more.
1: Yeah, and you know what? Everybody forgot that shit. Nobody should forget that one. Don't forget any of this shit. God, go get him, Ossoff. You know, roll those sleeves and that expensive shirt up and go get him. Trump called him Pee-wee Herman. Who's that? You doughy fuck. I've never seen a Nazi that size. I thought you guys were supposed to be the master race or some shit.
0: Stephen Chung.
1: The master donut race.
0: But then, you know, the usual cast of characters. First of all, fuck David Axelrod.
1: That pussy. Yeah,
0: David Axelrod didn't like.
1: Fuck you.
0: What Ossoff said.
1: Fuck you. You and Obama should have put George W. Bush on trial for war crimes. You should have done something about that, and you fucking ignored it. And because you guys let it go, right? Here we are, right? Here we are.
0: Axelrod said, Ossoff has gone after Trump in a tough, fair, pointed way, but this just seemed a little unnecessary and a bit gratuitous.
1: Shut the fuck up.
0: Fuck you.
1: Go teach a class at Harvard, you fuck nut. Who the fuck... God damn it. Yeah, you're allowed to go after Democrats like this. Like who's in charge of the Senate? That bore, Chuck Schumer with his dumb books, and Hakeem watches his face with his strongly worded letters. We're done with that shit. It is a circular firing squad. I mean, because some of these people are fucking useless, and they're in the way. They're in the way of the Michael Jordans, right? Mike Trouts, and I can't think of any other sporting analogy. They're the Venus and Serena sisters. Trying to throw a tennis one in there for you.
0: Thank you.
1: God damn. Get out of the way, Tony Kukoc. Fuck off.
0: Democrats' frustration that their party leaders still haven't seemed to match their voters' rage. The leader of an Ohio grassroots Democratic group said, we're still pissed that we lost the election in 2024, and we're pissed at them for not doing a better job of standing up to the Republicans and to Trump.
1: Oh, who's that? I think I heard that guy.
0: Susan Pokolov Shaw.
1: I'm sorry, it was a dude, but this guy uses pissed a lot too, and I love that word. Susan, That's a good word.
0: She said it makes, if nothing else, Ossoff shed a light on who this young woman is, what her job is, and the twisted relationship the two of them have. I mean, who writes love letters to an 80-year-old?
1: A spy! A spy, Maria Batima, right? All of a sudden, these old dudes from the NRA had this young woman, you know, like, courting, I mean, you know, a fucking honeypot, motherfucking Melania-style fucking spook. Get the fuck out of here. That's who that is. Come on.
0: Speaking of Eric Swalwell.
1: Oh, yeah. Oh, man. I thought about that guy.
0: Things not going Eric. Well for him. Did you see they seized all of his electronic devices and everything now? And
1: you and Mike Lindell. Oh, that's funny.
0: They had a search warrant for his house.
1: Damn.
0: The FBI searched former Representative Eric Swalwell's Washington, D.C. home and seized his electronic devices in connection with an investigation into sexual misconduct allegations against him.
1: Okay, one second. Like, I think this is a good thing, right? This is exactly what you should do with these people who have bad shit going on, right? Aren't there allegations against Donald Trump in the Epstein files, right? Aren't there allegations that, like, lining the walls about Donald Trump? Well, why don't we seize his shit? Seize his shit. What about...
0: Yeah, don't we have convictions of Donald Trump?
1: Do we only go after the Democrats, I guess?
0: Yes.
1: I mean, you know. And I think it's fine to go after this guy. He did bad shit. But what about the Republicans?
0: Yeah, leniency for me, justice for you.
1: What about that Republican that beat the shit out of his kid and cracked his collarbone or something? Is he in jail? Is he?
0: Lost his Miller. He lost his primary.
1: He lost his primary, but he beat his kid. I mean, you know, broke his fucking collarbone.
0: Allegedly.
1: Man. Oh, God. Hey, Dexter on the phone.
0: It's funny you mentioned the word pissed, because the next sentence here at the Atlantic, pissed is certainly the operative word. And Ossoff has been successful lately because he sounds about as ticked off as voters are and channels that anger into clippable sound bites for social media.
1: Yeah, that's good. It's like, listen, John, good job. You sound a little... Can you take one graduate degree off that shit, though, so everybody understands what the fuck you're talking? Little fuck. Not one fuck. I didn't hear him say fuck once.
0: California Governor Gavin Newsom similarly attempts to provoke Trump in an aggressive Trumpian style, but from Ossoff, who cuts a more wholesome figure and doesn't imitate the president, the attacks are more surprising and therefore perhaps more effective. Videos of the senator that have gone viral this year include Ossoff referring to Trump as a, quote, failed president and national disgrace, and using the phrases Mar-a-Lago Mafia and Epstein class to describe the president's allies.
1: See, this writer doesn't like who's Governor Chad? What's his name? Newsom? When Newsom makes fun of him. You don't like that. Why not? What's wrong with that? It's not dignified
0: Elaine
1: or something?
0: Elaine Godfrey is the writer here.
1: Elaine? Why? It's not dignified when he's going after a 34-count felon and a rapist? I mean, how are you supposed to... You can't make fun of this guy?
0: Well, I think she's just coming at it from... She's just saying that Ossoff, it's more effective because he is the nice guy, kind of guy next door that you wouldn't expect to do that shit, whereas Gavin Newsom... You know, you could tell his focus group told him to do it.
1: Right. Well, let's hold off on who's effective. Show me the money. Show me the money, John Ossoff. And show me the money, Gavin. They haven't got him yet. Show me the fucking money. That's what Tom Cruise said. Show me the money.
0: So there you go. What time have we
1: was
0: got
1: that?
0: Here?
1: That's the one Renee Zellweger was in, right? Show me the money.
0: I think so.
1: It's Jerry Maguire.
0: We have all kinds of other news here. This is, we might as well get into this.
1: Yeah.
0: Jubilee.
1: Oh, yeah.
0: The thing that they have where it's one person surrounded by 20 and the 20 people take turns getting up to debate. And if they're doing shitty, then the rest of the circle can raise their flags and eventually vote them out.
1: They so made
0: someone
1: Mehdi,
0: else can sit down.
1: Mehdi Hasan had to debate all those fucking idiots.
0: Mehdi did. Sam Cedar famously did a great job when he had that one guy who finally... Or no, it was Mehdi, the guy had the guy that he finally admitted was a fascist.
1: I wouldn't debate you.
0: You sound like a fascist. Oh, right. Well, okay, yeah, I am. Ha ha ha ha ha. And Sam Cedar had that idiot who was arguing with Sam. Sam said, he said something, the idiot said something about government, some of these bloated government agencies getting tax breaks.
1: Yeah.
0: And Sam Cedar said, government agencies don't get tax breaks.
1: Right.
0: And he was like, yes, they do. Oh, of course they do. What's wrong with you? I mean, he was that like adamant.
1: Right. And, it's a government agency.
0: And Sam Cedar said, it's a government agency. They take tax money to fund them. They're not taxed. The guy was like, oh my God, I can't believe you don't know this. And Sam Cedar just gave a look to the camera that you would, you know, one of these like.
1: They would have to sell something, right?
0: Of course. They
1: don't have to have a product.
0: Right. It's a government entity. They don't pay taxes. What idiot.
1: They don't sell car washes or like.
0: But anyway.
1: Widgets.
0: And then there have been, you know, like atheists on who the Christians try to go after and shit like that.
1: Yeah, well, that's an easy argument. It's like, what is the argument? It's like, well, you're full of shit. It's all, you know, you think people are in the sky talking to you, dumb fuck? I
0: mean, so the latest.
1: Yes.
0: In Jubilee is, and I don't understand. it was dubbed as, if I recall, 20 lefties.
1: Oh, okay.
0: Versus a moderate.
1: Oh, God. This is the both sides is some bullshit. Okay.
0: Well, but wait till you hear who the moderate allegedly is.
1: Sean Hannity.
0: And it got so bad.
1: Right.
0: That this piece of shit.
1: Kirk Cameron?
0: Coward. Rage quit.
1: Oh, I love it.
0: This moderate.
1: Well, hey, that's what they want, right? I mean, that's good. Who was it?
0: Tim Pool.
1: The podcaster?
0: Tim fucking, well, I take money from Russia.
1: You guys.
0: I take $100,000 a month from Russia for my podcast.
1: That's weird that, like, Tim Pool is, I mean, am I wrong? I consider him stupid, right? I mean, is it?
0: Profoundly.
1: I mean, he's not even like, some of these fascists, they're, I guess you could say they're well-spoken. Like, they're very good at manipulating people. Yeah,
0: he's an idiot.
1: They have good grammar, things like, I'm thinking like Nick Fuentes kind of fascist. But this Tim Pool guy, isn't he a former skateboarder? Or am I mixing him up with some other dude?
0: He thinks he is. He's still current.
1: Oh, he is. Well, this guy has fallen down and hit his head a bunch. I mean, you know.
0: That's not why he wears the beanie, though.
1: He wears a beanie?
0: Oh, 24/7.
1: Like a hat, like a toboggan hat?
0: Yeah. A black beanie.
1: When did they film this?
0: That's his trademark.
1: Okay. When did they film this?
0: Recently.
1: It's hot as shit.
0: California.
1: Tim, it's hot as fuck outside. Take the beanie off.
0: We know why he wears a beanie.
1: Because he's bald?
0: Yeah.
1: Who fucking cares? What are you, a model?
6: My next surrounded claim is that the United States is tracking towards a civil war.
7: There's 42 of your titles that have the word civil war in it.
6: Correct.
7: With big fonts on the front.
6: They sure do.
7: So why is that? It's sensationalist. It's easy to get clicks on that. There's a reason why you say it, because it's very profitable for...
0: Well, it is one of the big jokes is that Tim Pool is known as the civil war guy, because he is the one who is like this guy is saying, a large number of your titles of your stupid videos are titled Civil War, right? Is coming. The Civil War is here. We're about to have a Civil War. Oh my God, it's a Civil War.
1: Tim, I can't believe anything you could ever say looking at you, because that beanie is not comfortable. I don't care what kind of AC they have. I know those are itchy. Inherently, those are itchy. You don't even have any hair in between you and your skin. It immediately, when you get inside your house and you shut your blinds so nobody sees your bald fucking head, I bet you take it off, right? And relax with your cats and your gerbils and hang out.
0: How he doesn't have cats? He was suggesting that animals like
1: him. I don't know. No, I mean, he forces them. I don't know. He looks stupid, man. I mean,
0: and the fact that he tries to portray himself as a moderate,
1: Tim, when
0: he's been saying this for a long time, like, you know, I used to be a liberal, but now I'm a moderate because the liberals are so crazy.
1: No. Listen, the people at Jubilee are weird because they thought the people Mehdi was debating were like Republicans, but they're Nazis, right? They all hate brown people. So Tim Pool, I guess, would be a moderate in their eyes.
0: Well, and all the lefties are smart.
1: Is that a flannel he's wearing?
0: Yeah, he's wearing flannel, too. Dude,
1: it's fucking July. Late.
0: I know, and he's lumberjack larping.
1: What's the humidity? Well, there's a dry heat in California, so it's different. Lumbersexual, that's what he is.
0: Daily Beast, MAGA podcaster storms off from debate after getting called out to his face.
1: He didn't skate off and do a little flip, little kick flip.
0: A right-wing podcaster abruptly stormed off the set of a debate against a room full of progressives after being accused of fabricating outrage for profit. Tim Pool, appearing on Jubilee's Surrounded series, which pits one person against 20 people of opposing views, was debating whether the United States is more prone to violence from the left or the right.

0: disputed. I never called for civil war. Mason corrected himself, clarifying that Poole had instead said the country was on the brink of one. Poole pushed back on the framing, saying he'd cited an Atlantic article quoting national security topics, blah, blah, blah. He then said, I don't actually have a strong prediction about a second civil war.
1: And why are you talking about it? He said we're on the brink of a civil war, right?
2: That have the word civil war in it.
3: Correct.
2: With big fonts on the front.
3: They sure do.
2: So why is that? It's sensationalist. It's easy to get clicks on that. There's a reason why you say it, because it's very profitable for your business.
3: Not necessarily. We have 1,600 episodes of just IRL.
2: There comes a point where people stop taking your prediction seriously.
3: Are you going to make an argument, or are you mad at me?
2: I'm not mad at you.
3: Let's make an argument about whether or not we are tracking. No. If you're making an argument, you don't like my thumbnails, or
2: I'm saying that you say bullshit in order to get money. But
3: let me ask you a question.
2: I will agree with you that there's increased polarization. I would attribute a lot of that to people being specifically online.
3: Let me ask.
2: There's a lot less interaction with people that are in different camps.
3: You defer.
2: You can say that there's a civil war every fucking year, and it doesn't happen.
3: I never said there was.
2: It hasn't happened yet.
3: Let me ask you a question.
2: Or if it does happen, you say, see, I've had it all
3: along. Let me ask you a question.
2: You are the same thing as like the Christian rapture people.
3: We
2: say that the rapture's coming every fucking year,
3: Do you want a soapbox? Do you want me to get you a soapbox?
2: It's really
3: easy.
2: It's really easy to do what you do. Like, you literally just say, Civil War is happening next year. Civil War.
0: Meanwhile, this guy just pulled on a beanie.
1: That's good.
0: To fuck with him.
2: Wait. It's happening next year. It's coming. Make sure you subscribe to TimCast. Continue to watch my videos, please.
0: He put on a beanie and now he's addressing the camera. The other guy.
1: How long did this, how many progressives did Tim Poole last?
0: They said he was one of the earlier ones. I don't know exactly.
1: One of the earlier ones, Tim. Hey, good job, this guy. Whoever that was. That was good. I mean, this guy's so irritating. I love the guy arguing because he said, fuck. He said he was bullshit. You know, good job. Run for something.
2: Follow us on YouTube. Follow us on Instagram. It's easy to do what you.
3: My next surrounded.
0: So there we go. Anyway.
1: You know how to do Instagram. It's easy to do on Instagram. You can tell me how to follow you.
0: The good guy. He was making fun of Tim Poole.
1: Oh, he was. Oh, I'm sorry.
0: He put the beanie on.
1: Oh, he was doing Tim Poole's.
0: Yeah. After
1: now.
0: Tim Rage quit, Tim walked off.
1: Oh, he was gone. So he was.
0: Yeah. So this other guy pulled on a beanie. The guy that was debating him pulled on a beanie and then addressed the camera directly, saying, "Hey, follow us. Follow me. I'm Tim Poole."
1: That's good shit. Tim, how the fuck they hired you to go on Jubilee to do these debates. You couldn't even sit to this guy, right? Right? Right. Come on. What, I mean, you know, what's Vladimir Putin paying you for? Run out the door like a bitch? Jeez. How much did he get paid by Vladimir Putin to $100,000 a month? And he was like, oh, I didn't notice.
0: I think he did come back.
1: Oh, did he?
0: Eventually.
1: The ambulance.
0: Mason went on to describe Poole as part of a broader group of right-leaning conservatives who claim they're moderates. Poole has been criticized for past work with Tenet Media. The media company, prosecutors say, received $10 million from two Russian media executives. According to the Washington Post, Poole earned $100,000 per episode.
1: Not per episode?
0: For his weekly show there. He maintained he didn't know the source of the funding. And prosecutors have said some employees were misled about the company's financial backing.
1: He had employees? Tim Poole?
0: Yeah, he's got employees.
1: Oh, my God. I'm telling you, Tim Poole's his podcast business must have been booming because, I don't know, if there's any other podcast that's listening, would you notice an extra $100,000 coming in per episode?
0: Well, but it's that shit. Oh, he knew about it, but it was Tenet Media.
1: Right. Oh, he didn't know.
0: He claims he didn't know that it was Russian money.
1: Why did you ever call Tenet? Hey, Tenet, thanks so much for the 100 G's per episode you're sending me. I don't know why.
0: But regardless, wouldn't that cause one to examine one's own actions if the bad guys are funding you?
1: I don't know. I mean, you might take the money and just shut the fuck up about
0: it. Right.
1: It's $100,000 per episode. Yeah, you would think that you would.
0: He did take it. So did Benny Johnson. So did a few of those other ones.
1: You would notice $100,000 and then have an opinion about where it came from. I mean, imagine it's a lot of money per episode. Like, how long is this fucking episode for a podcast, Tim Poole? Does he do it like an hour?
0: A couple of hours
1: for $100,000 for a couple of hours. So that's $50,000 per hour. That's a pretty good rate.
0: Not bad.
1: It's not bad, is it? You know, you got to claim that, I guess, at 1099 it, or damn, that's a lot of fucking money.
0: That is a lot of money.
1: You can't even

0: sit there and debate this guy. You got all sad and left. You suck, dude. They're trying to make a good show where it's like, you want to have a debate, figure out who you are, what kind of Nazi this Tim Pool is. You couldn't even last an episode. Shit, dude. Through a whole Jubilee. He ruined it. Tim Pool ruined that Jubilee.
1: Shocker.
0: I'm sure you ruined lots of things. You know? Go learn a new skateboard move or whatever.
1: We've got something else from the guy that's running for governor in Colorado.
0: Okay.
1: The GOP guy. Is this the one that was the teleporter?
0: Right.
1: Or is this a different one?
0: I hope it's a teleporter for what it's worth. I mean, that sounds promising. Teleporter.
1: Guy. Remember the guy that teleports, that claimed he teleported?
0: Oh, that's right. The guy that's like, oh, I don't know where I was. I woke up drunk in a ditch and I told my wife I teleported. That's why I wasn't home or something. Yeah, I remember this guy.
1: This might be him. This is the guy, too, that allegedly he claims that he called in airstrikes and in Myanmar or something, or fucked up or something like that.
0: Jeez.
1: But we don't have any evidence of that. And he's like, well, it's called deep secret. Anyway, so of course the Republicans voted him in.
0: Did he butt dial
1: to the primary as their nominee?
0: He butt dialed his airstrike call while he was teleporting.
1: Victor Marx was deep in the jungle and crippled by a fever when he was attacked.
0: Crippled? Did they have to say that? Is he? You know,
1: crippled is a word.
0: You can say it like that. Okay.
1: As an adjective or as a, you know, calling cripple, but you could say I was crippled.
0: The
1: self-described high risk missionary and Republican gubernatorial nominee in Colorado.
0: Indiana Jones
1: claims he traveled to Myanmar to train warriors involved in secretive, unspecified relief operations.
0: Shit, man.
1: Before accepting his teachings, Marx said the group wanted to assess his skills. Without warning, they swarmed him.
0: Dude, they'll fuck you up in Myanmar, you stupid teleporter. He teleported into the jungle and didn't mean to.
1: I don't know if this is a teleporter.
0: Oh, okay. I'm sorry.
1: But those soldiers apparently didn't know who they were messing with.
0: Okay.
1: Marx's 2024 book, The Dangerous Gentleman. Oh, he's an author.
0: Okay.
1: The Dangerous Gentleman, A Call for Men to Be Courageous in a Culture of Fear.
0: This is a coloring book.
1: Opens with this tale of being tested in war-torn Myanmar. According to Marx, when the soldiers charged him, he was able to handily defeat more than 10 men at once.
0: Bullshit.
1: Armed only with a trainer blade made of thick plastic.
0: He's got a plastic knife. I watched a whole documentary last night on these Myanmar guys and the whole drug war and everything and how that's funding these paramilitary operations they're fighting against. Listen, man, you're going to need more than a rubber knife to defeat these guys. This is not the teleporter. Or we don't know.
1: I don't think so. It doesn't say. I searched this story. It doesn't say teleporter.
0: Okay. I'm just curious. Wow. Be careful, though, in Myanmar, because that's crazy.
1: Along with this story of a wild skirmish in the jungle, Dangerous Gentleman contains multiple tales of Marx doing battle with demons who had taken control of people. His detailed descriptions include claims that one man transformed in front of him, developing pointy ears and superhuman strength.
0: That's morphing, right? That's morphing and not teleporting. Is that more believable than teleporting? He morphed like in True Blood, the movie?
1: Yeah, I guess. In another episode, Mark said a demonized teenage girl turned reptilian before his eyes.
0: Demonized is like demonized. So I got demonized. What do? Rub something on your skin for that? Demonized.
1: Improbable stories are a foundational element of Marx's career as a Christian nationalist evangelist, preacher, and podcaster.
0: Read the Bible. There's a lot of bullshit in there.
1: Marx, a Marine veteran, claims to hold multiple high-level black belts stemming from his father's creation of, we talked about this guy, Cajun Karate, his father invented.
0: Oh, yeah, okay.
1: He says he's got multiple black belts in a martial art that his father invented.
0: That's like Rand Paul being an eye doctor from his university that he created. That's the same thing, right? Sort of.
1: At points, he suggested that he used these allegedly deadly skills to rescue tens of thousands of women and children from hot zones around the world.
0: Tens of thousands?
1: Even though when he's asked about specifics, oh, he can't talk about it.
0: Hey, what's his name? Cajun
1: Marks.
0: Cajun Karate Ninja. If you've rescued that many people, you must have it on a spreadsheet somewhere where you could just look it up, who you rescued and when. I mean, that makes it kind of improbable unless you can teleport. Can he morph? This guy that we're talking about can actually morph, or he doesn't fight demons that can morph.
1: He fought demons that morphed.
0: Okay. Boy, what's the secret to that? I mean, I'm just curious if it... What does he say? What? How he did
1: it? He fought demons and morphed.
0: That Cajun karate.
1: I read it out loud. It's all I've got in front of me.
0: There's a lot. Well, I know, but there's a lot of fucking questions. A lot of follow-ups with this.
1: As the campaign has progressed, he's faced questions about his extraordinary claims of saving thousands of lives and even his martial arts expertise. His answers in multiple tough interviews have not been convincing, yet the stories of black belts and daring rescues may not even be the most unbelievable parts of his narrative.
0: Oh, geez.
1: His first supernatural tale comes in the second chapter of his book, where he describes encountering a captured, quote, ISIS commander.
0: Oh, okay.
1: While performing humanitarian operations in Iraq in 2017.
0: Were you doing the Cajun karate there too? Does it work there, or you have to be in Louisiana for it to work?
1: According to Marks, the man had been captured by Iraqi forces that he was working with informally.
0: Oh, informally, of course.
1: He claimed the alleged ISIS fighter was seemingly set to be executed. As a result, he hoped to pray with him and make him a brother in Christ while he still had the chance. Yeah. It did not go as planned. Quote, this is what Marks wrote in his book.
0: Okay.
1: His face became contorted, morphing into a hardened angular mask within seconds. Holy cornflakes, I thought. What's happening here? I and those around me watched as that man transformed in front of our eyes. Muscles bulged out of his forehead. Ooh. His eyes narrowed. Stranger forehead. Still, his ears got pointy.
0: Hey, he's Spock. Wait, I'm sorry. Can we just go step back for a second? Who is this guy again that we're talking about? He's
1: the governor, the running for governor.
0: Oh,
1: of Colorado, the Republican Colorado. Nominee for governor of Colorado.
0: Okay, have some marijuana, motherfucker. You're intense. I mean, what? Okay, go back to the ears turn pointed, and then what? And yes, and then his eyeballs.
1: He claims there's photos, but we haven't seen them. Okay. He did not respond to multiple queries about the claims in his book, including a request to view these purported photographs. Marx's descriptions of performing what might be commonly understood as exorcisms have generated questions and concerns during his gubernatorial bid. Isn't this a guy who was doing online exorcisms?
0: We've got questions and concerns about this morphing that you witnessed. Why? Is there anybody else running for governor in Colorado, or do they have any other choices up there? Surely there's other people that he's running against. I'm just wondering, like, what the field is like.
1: I think it's the other guy is the guy who said that his father made him kill somebody at age 7. I think that one you're thinking of. The guy that teleported.
0: That guy teleports?
1: I think that's the guy, the other guy.
0: Okay. That's the other guy running for governor?
1: No, it's a Republican running somewhere else.
0: Oh, okay. It's confusing. He also running for office. Jeez, you guys pick interesting candidates, really. I mean, especially this guy.
1: He's claimed he's killed people, but then when asked about it, he won't provide direct answers.
0: Well,
1: after reviewing many of the candidates' sermons and podcasts, was noted that he described himself as a reluctant exorcist while detailing specific rituals he supposedly performed, casting demons out of people.
0: Well, if you're going to twist my arm, why? It's like a guy that doesn't want to play the guitar or the piano. Oh, okay, I'll just do one song. I'll just do one exorcism.
1: He says he encountered a teenage girl in a youth prison who began growling and engaging in other shocking behavior.
0: Okay,
1: as he attempted to pray with her.
0: Yeah, get away from the children, please. I mean,
1: he said her actions were inhuman. Along with describing her as a demon and a creature, he claimed the girl was tearing at her own flesh and making otherworldly and or underworldly noises.
0: What was really going on? And I hope you're not a youth pastor on the side. God.
1: Believe it or not, I could actually smell sulfur and rotten eggs to the point where I thought I would throw up, he said.
0: Get your nose out of these kids. You're fucking weird. Damn. Is this guy going to get any votes? I'm serious. Are there people running against him that are going to? They got a lot going on.
1: Well, the current governor is probably going to be fine, but
0: you better,
1: especially if this is his opponent.
0: Well, don't underestimate him, man. The next thing you know, governor, you're going to be, your ears are going to bulge out. You're going to get muscles in your forehead. And
1: this is a TPM talking points memo.
0: Okay.
1: Yeah, this guy is also, I mean, they go on to talk about how this isn't that crazy these days. While this might make Mark seem like a fringe figure, he is evidence of a larger and unquestionably alarming phenomenon. Rhetoric about demon possession has become increasingly common among the religious right. Tucker Carlson, who has tens of millions of viewers and has been touted as a potential presidential candidate in 2028, claimed he was attacked by a demon. Carlson also conducted interviews about possession with an alleged exorcist on his podcast. The late influential right-wing activist Charlie Kirk, whose group raised hundreds of millions of dollars from conservative causes, said once, "Demon possession is real."
0: Oh, yeah, yeah.
1: Kirk also penned a foreword. Oh, Kirk wrote the foreword for this guy's book.
0: God.
1: Wherein he lauded Marx for confronting demons and described the book as a beacon of clarity, virtue, and inspiration.
0: Wait. Jesus Jr., Charlie Kirk himself, penned the foreword to this lunatic's book.
1: To this guy's book.
0: Yeah. Wow. Shit, man. Erica, how could you let that happen?
1: From the grave. It was after he died. No, I'm kidding.
0: I don't know why. What do you mean you're kidding?
1: Right.
0: Listen to what you're reading. Is demon possession the new prophet thing? Because everybody used to be a prophet. Now everybody's been possessed by a demon. They're a demon, right?
1: As further evidence in these beliefs are gaining traction in right-wing politics.
0: Not left-wing GOP, politics.
1: GOP House Speaker Mike Johnson's ties to the far-right New Apostolic Reformation and broadcaster Alex Jones's past comments alleging prominent Democrats are demons who smell like sulfur.
0: We've heard that. That's right.
1: It's one of those things an expert said where the fringe has now become the fabric.
0: Right.
1: There's no way to examine American Christianity right now without seeing that the extremist elements have come right into the center. And that's what we've talked about for years here on Faithless Friday, is that how it's religiosity is dying, but it's becoming more concentrated and crazy. Like I said, if you leave a jar of urine out in the sun to evaporate, the urine becomes more concentrated and gross.
0: Oh, wow. Yeah. That's probably somebody's fucking process for this demon possession shit. Do you remember when Trump was hanging out with all those religious people and they were putting their hands on the fucking, the orb? You know what I mean? The orb, the glowing orb.
1: Oh, the Saudis with their the weird ball.
0: Freedom or whatever the hell that was. I mean, this is weird shit, man. I don't know. And then what was that one? Who was the really weird preacher in, I don't know. Was that guy running for, who was the lieutenant governor of South Carolina? Was he a preacher?
1: Mini soldier?
0: Yeah, the erotic mini soldier.
1: No, but the other guy was. There was another, somebody else in South Carolina or North Carolina that was
0: shit, man.
1: That was equally as Robinson, Mark Robinson, you're talking about.
0: Oh,
1: right?
0: Yeah, he was the erotic
1: mini soldier. Yeah, he was the lieutenant governor, right?
0: Yeah, he said he was an African American Nazi or something.
1: Yeah.
0: Okay. I guess, he's not.
1: He liked watching cuck porn and shit.
0: Right. He wasn't magical. He was just fucked up, right? This guy is on a different level. He's walking around thinking did he really go to Iraq or?
1: Marks?
0: Yeah.
1: We don't know.
0: Marks
1: repeatedly encourages men to rise up against moral filth. In his book, Marx is clear that he sees demons all around us and hopes to encourage people to rise against them.
0: Does this guy own a gun?
1: He said, interesting. He asked, this is Marx.
0: Yeah.
1: If the secular institutions and the demonic forces controlling them are finally calling us dangerous, then why not just go ahead and be dangerous?
0: Shit, man. Well, good luck with your campaign. Is that his campaign slogan?
1: Faithless Friday, everybody.
0: Go ahead and be dangerous. Vote for me in the midterms.
1: I would assume it's not going well for him in Colorado.
0: He wants to be the governor.
1: Yeah.
0: Well, Colorado's got a lot going on. They got the marijuana thing. They got a lot of stuff. You should, hey, if you want to be a governor, run for some dumb state like Wyoming. There's like four people there, or one of the Dakotas. I think Colorado is too much for this guy, right? I mean, if you're dealing with demon possession, blah, blah, blah, blah, blah, and you got to do, you know, it's a lot, right?
1: Yeah, I don't know how you're going to.
0: I use Cajun karate. What an extra motherfucker this guy is. This guy's very extra. I bet he dominates every conversation he's in. Let me tell you about my I do special karate. I see demons, you know, me.
1: Prediction place gives the Democrat Phil Weiser a 96.2% chance of winning.
0: You better beat, you got to beat this guy, Phil. You know, he's going to look nuts, you know? Don't take this guy seriously. Don't fucking phone this shit in. Go ahead and print out the lawn signs and the banners and all that shit. Buy your ads.
1: Yeah, they're predicting a D plus 20 at least.
0: I mean, God, that is, I don't know what to say about that guy. Good luck with all your mental illness. Get a he needs a pill.
1: Yeah, and he won't answer the questions. Like, how many people have you killed? Oh, well, you know.
0: It depends. Who are you asking? The other guy that you mentioned did kill somebody because his dad told him to, right?
1: Supposedly, yeah.
0: That doesn't make it okay. I mean, if you're running for office and you admit to murder, it's not like as a candidate you should, as a person, as I think in America, you probably, someone should ask some follow-up questions, see who the fuck you killed, right? There's like, dig up some, do you have a patio you just built in your backyard? A cement slab over.
1: Oh, this was the FEMA guy that you're talking about, the teleporter.
0: Oh, yeah. He's got a lot going on. Didn't he teleport to the Waffle House and his wife thought he was babysitting his kids, but he accidentally teleported to Waffle House?
1: Yes. Greg Phillips,
0: yeah,
1: who in December was appointed to lead FEMA's Office of Response and Recovery, has spoken on multiple podcasts about being teleported against his will. He claimed that his car was lifted up while he was driving and transported 40 miles away into a ditch near a church. In another instance, he said he was teleported 50 miles away to a Waffle House in Rome, Georgia.
0: It sounds like we got some DUI shit going on to me.
1: I wouldn't mind getting teleported to a Waffle House. I like Waffle House.
0: He's got kids. His kids are going to grow up to be funny comedians. I mean, I tell you, they're going to be fucked up, man.
1: Yeah, the ones that survive.
0: Where's dad? He's teleporting. At least he's not beating the shit out of a demon with Cajun karate. Are we sure that other guy?
1: Are crazy.
0: It's the guy running for office in Colorado. Is that Steven Seagal under a different name? Sounds very Steven Seagal-y to me.
1: Thanks for sending this story in. We got it from a couple of people today, actually.
0: Ossoff, what are you going to do about these fucking sharks and these snakes that are eating everybody?
1: On our social medias, at Crab Diving.
0: As president, what are you going to do?
1: You're going to love this story, Ryan.
0: Okay.
1: A 15-foot python.
0: Ooh, is he okay? Did he survive?
1: God. Named after Jodie Foster.
0: It has a name.
1: Is thought to be the first snake in the world to benefit from a cancer treatment normally used on humans.
0: Yeah, that's okay. Humans don't need it. How do you even know if a snake has cancer? It never occurred to me. What kind of cancer? Snake cancer.
1: I believe these are our friends across the pond, Ryan. Staff at the Chester Zoo said the reptile, which weighs more than 40 kilograms, was back to its bright and feisty self.
0: Oh, good.
1: After undergoing electrochemotherapy for a tumor, with a U, on its jawbone.
0: He had a British tumor? Oh, it's sad. I mean,
1: the 23-year-old reticulated python was named after the Oscar-winning actress when it arrived at the zoo 2 decades ago.
0: God, did anybody
1: ask? Staff noticed the initials JF for juvenile female on its paperwork, so they just named it Jodie Foster.
0: Did you ask her? You just named it after her? You didn't ask her?
1: In 2024, it underwent surgery to remove a fibrosarcoma, a malignant tumor from its jaw.
0: Whatever.
1: Keepers noticed it was eating less, but last year the growth returned. A vet, Dr. Ian Ashpole, from the Chester Zoo, said, "We're facing the possibility of losing her as the tumor made it more and more difficult for her to eat."
0: It's a snake. That's the idea.
1: So we worked with cancer specialists to see whether we could adopt electrochemotherapy for a snake. As far as we're aware, this is the first time it's ever been used on one.
0: Right, right.
1: They anesthetized Jody in its habitat before taking it to the veterinary center. You don't want to upset it.
0: Is there anybody in England waiting for cancer treatment? Is there anyone waiting for chemotherapy? What are they? The NIS system? What's it called?
1: NHS.
0: Is there anybody in line in NHS waiting for cancer treatment? Python.
1: I don't think that anyone lost care because a vet performed electro.
0: It's still the same chemo drugs.
1: It's not drugs.
0: People wait. What are they?
1: Electro chemotherapy.
0: Okay,
1: they give them some.
0: Boy, I bet there's humans out there. Boy, I wish I had electro chemotherapy, but the machine's being used on this dumb fucking snake. It couldn't eat. Now it can eat your dogs, guys. Because the veterinarians fixed it.
1: Because of the python's length, two operating tables had to be put together.
0: Oh, I didn't have an operating table for this
1: space.
0: Human.
1: Dr. Ashpole said we used heated blankets and warmed her to keep her body temperature stable. After about 90 minutes of surgery, she recovered remarkably quickly. The tumor and part of its jawbone removed before electrochemotherapy was administered to target any remaining cancerous cells.
0: Oh, good.
1: The treatment combines the cancer drug bleomycin with a series of carefully controlled electrical pulses delivered directly to the tumor site, allowing the drug to enter more effectively and in lower doses.
0: What's the drug?
1: Bleomycin?
0: Well, I bet there's some people in the UK. I wish I had me some bleomycin.
1: Well, I wish I had some bleomycin
0: and use it to fix a snake.
1: I don't think it's a zero sum. I don't think, man.
0: There's somebody dying.
1: A human went without because
0: some
1: they
0: poor guy
1: the snake.
0: Falling over under Big Ben. It's like, oh, a snake. They gave a snake me medicine. Now I'm not going to make it.
1: In its final check this week, a couple months later, vets found no signs of the cancer. Yeah. Jody's appetite has returned to normal.
0: Yay!
1: She can be seen in footage released by the zoo enjoying a whole chicken.
0: Oh, good. That's just poor chicken.
1: Pythons can unhinge their jaws to swallow prey bigger than their head. An ability which has not been affected by the surgery.
0: Oh, good.
1: The doctor said, seeing her back to her normal, bright, and feisty self has been incredibly rewarding.
0: You went to vet school to save this fucking python, man. I'm just thinking of all these people that have cancer. It's like, sorry, you can wait. We're going to save this python. You can wait.
1: Again,
0: you can
1: no
0: get in line.
1: That anybody
0: bleomycin. That's the drug that they use. How much? How big was the python?
1: 14 feet.
0: Don't let it escape, motherfuckers. If this snake escapes, it's on you, Mr. Vet. It's on your hands. How do you even? It's got a tumor. Did you put it through a CAT scan or you ate a cat?
1: God, look at time flying, Bob, coming up on the bottom of the hour.
0: I mean, if there's any water moccasins or cottonmouths out there with cancer, I hope you fucking don't get chemo and you choke from it, you know. Shit. Cancerous snakes, another thing we got to worry about. I guess everybody else is healthy. We're worried about these snakes. I'm sorry. This is the stupidest shit I've ever heard. You went to school to save a snake from cancer.
1: Other animals. So you don't think?
0: No.
1: You don't think Shelby's vet should have gone to college to help animals?
0: False equivalency.
1: It's not.
0: It absolutely is different. That is fucking snake, dude. I don't care. That's where I draw the line with my ethics.
1: You're a snakeist.
0: I know. She should get all the drugs for the cancer. This snake didn't give a fuck. Didn't have any feelings.
1: How do you know?
0: I know. I don't know.
1: How do you know how the snake feels?
0: You saw Anaconda. You think?
1: I did not.
0: No, I saw.
1: By the way,
0: you think John Voight was like before the snake guy? It's like, oh, it's a tumor. You should have that little lesion on your skin. Looked at snake. How does God feel about that? God made snake the villain. He was the first one to do that in his Bible. Now, God, look at this. The quintessential evality in your fucking book everybody's into. Now we're saving it from cancer.
1: Why isn't it like a spider or something? Or why wasn't it?
0: It's a snake. No, it's a snake. It's clearly a snake. And then we cut the tumor out. Make sure we follow up on this to make sure the snake's okay. And back to eating cats and dogs and all the other shit.
1: Chickens,
0: that's right.
1: It's in a zoo.
0: For now.
1: This is typical. This is from Nevada.
0: Do a lot of snakes suffer from that, or is it?
1: I don't know how common jaw cancer is in reticulated pythons.
0: God, these veterinarians, they're probably so excited. Like, oh my God, this snake has a tumor in his mouth. We're going to get in the sun. We're going to be in the mirror. All the papers. We're finally
1: the Telegraph. I read it from.
0: Yeah, yeah, yeah. Oh, it's going to be great. I'm going to write a book based on this. I'm going to have so much success because I save. Meanwhile, all these other people have cancer. Nobody cares.
1: God. The Nevada.
0: Okay.
1: A month after the Trump administration declared without evidence that thousands of non-citizens had illegally registered to vote in Nevada.
0: Yes.
1: You're going to be shocked to learn, Ryan.
0: Oh, right.
1: That a month later, officials within DHS are still unable to substantiate that claim.
0: Gosh, guys. How many, though? How many was it?
1: The administration claimed to have identified 278,000.
0: It's 278,000. You should be able to find one.
1: Non-citizens registered to vote in four different states, including the exact number of 15,903 in Nevada.
0: Well, they're too busy screening all these rattlesnakes for cancer out there in the desert.
1: But I should have put that story.
0: No. It's the weirdest thing I've ever heard.
1: A meeting last week,
0: yes,
1: with state election administrators, Homeland Security officials said they identified just 180 potential non-citizens in the state so far.
0: 100 potential. So they are, there's no cases. There's no cases. There's supposed to be 200,000, and you found 180.
1: Homeland Security itself said, well, we just found out of the 15,000 we were looking for, we found 180.
0: Wait, I thought you said it was 200,000.
1: Oh, for four states.
0: Oh,
1: 15,903 in Nevada alone.
0: But nonetheless, none, really. I mean, wow.
1: The federal officials said they are still considering 14,000 names for further review.
0: Shut the fuck up.
1: The list the Homeland Security shared with Nevada is incomplete. It doesn't even include names. It is nearly impossible to verify, according to files released by the Secretary of State's office.
0: Shit.
1: Nevada officials have requested more information, but the department has not yet offered it.
0: Damn. Wow. So I guess time to move on to something else. There was nothing to see here and, you know, no threat. Okay, but you made a big deal about it.
1: God. At the time of Trump's accusation, the department specified it had found non-citizen voters and registered in four states, Nevada, California, Pennsylvania, and New Jersey. Trump said, we're releasing the results of a stunning investigation by the Department of Homeland Security. This was that crazy Thursday night hostage video he put out that was him jumping in a Wayback Machine and saying, oh, by the way, I was cheated out of 2020 still.
0: Yeah, but he's saying out of four states, they found people in four states. Are they just trying to make this small number sound like a big number?
1: Well, they were saying four states so far and that, but they can't produce those. They can't.
0: Oh, the evidence.
1: There's no evidence, yeah.
0: Oh, okay. Wow, that's, there must be something, right? Because it was 200,000 people over many states. There must be an email.
1: The day after Trump was on TV, Homeland Security Secretary Mark Wayne Mullen pointedly threatened local election officials with prison time if they didn't comply with the administration's efforts to change election policy.
0: Oh, shut up, Mark. You fucking Nazi.
1: The Nevada Secretary of State Cisco Aguilar swiftly pushed back on the administration, as did election officials in California and Pennsylvania. They told them to go fuck themselves. They told Mark Wayne to go fuck himself.
0: Right.
1: In a meeting last week, Homeland Security effectively admitted that its initial claim was not substantiated.
0: It's not substantiated, right? Where did it come from, though? That's not necessarily true. Not substantiated. They had no evidence. That's different, right? That's different. That sort of infers that there was a kernel of something there that wasn't total fucking bullshit, but there wasn't, because it's all bullshit. It's all bullshit. That snake is in total remission, right? Good.
1: The Department of Homeland Security would not and does not have the statutory authority to change charge an election official, by the way.
0: Yeah.
1: Mark Wayne, I don't know who he thinks he is. Who's he? Who is he?
0: He thinks Mark Wayne Mullen is the guy that got in a fight with somebody else, and then Bernie Sanders had to break it up. Right. Bernie Sanders is going to beat the shit out of you, dickhead. I bet he could. I would love to see that. Bernie, can you go beat him up? I hate Mark Wayne Mullen. He's got a really bad personality. Really bad, Mark.
1: This attorney general in Nevada said, weeks after the president had held a national primetime speech making sweeping claims regarding non-citizens and the security of our elections, DHS representatives informed our office that the numbers that were provided to the public are preliminary and that there is not high enough evidence to be able to share the full data set with Nevada officials. In other words, we don't have it.
0: It's not preliminary.
1: So we're not going to give you the numbers.
0: That's right. That's right. Hey, listen, Nevada, go fuck yourself, because we've had plenty of news stories. Aren't you the people that wanted to, you're the secessionists or something? They lived out in the middle of nowhere, grazing on, letting their cows graze on public land and not paying grazing.
1: The Bundys, you're talking
0: about? Aren't these the Bundys? This
1: they
0: their
1: might
0: area?
1: Be from Nevada.
0: God yeah. damn, it is. It is. Shit.
1: There's also Vegas.
0: I got so tired of talking about you Bundys and your dumb fucking bird sanctuary, and here we are, back in Nevada again. What the fuck? It's like a... shit.
1: Let's see. The inflated Nevada number and the subsequent absence of significant findings offer yet another example of Trump making an outrageous claim of widespread election fraud without any evidence to support it. Since returning to office, the president has brought the full weight of the federal government to the task of investigating voter fraud and non-citizen voting, making the administration's inability to find a smoking gun all the more striking.
0: It's like they've used every resource to find this smoking gun. But they can't find the smoking gun, and everybody's trying everything to say, to not say that there is no smoking gun, right? There's nothing there. I have never heard.
1: Right. Well, everybody's been saying there's nothing there except for the administration.
0: This journalist, they go out of their way. They're saying in such a fancy way that this is total bullshit. There's no evidence. This guy's full of shit. My God. It's nothing preliminary. It's preliminary. This guy's lying. Shit, man. We haven't talked about Nevada since the Bundys, though. That's true.
1: I mean, I'm sure we have, but...
0: Yeah. Is anybody screening these snakes for cancer? They're checking their cloacas? The rattlesnakes. Oh, it's so sad.
1: I'm so angry with myself.
0: No, okay, no, that's a good one. Put the snake in the microwave. Maybe the tumor will shrink. That one snake was in that guy's football helmet. I'd be like, I hope you get cancer, motherfucker. Get the fuck out of here. He threw it in the woods. He didn't kill it.
1: We've got Natalie Harp once claimed Trump saved her life in a bizarre resurfaced clip.
0: Listen, calm down, Natalie. We know shit. Stop it. Please stop it. Right. It's shameful. He doesn't want anything to do with you. Right. Does Trump love Natalie Harp?
2: I didn't care much about politics until politics didn't care much about me. I'm Natalie Harp. 2 years ago, I was the victim of medical error. Accidentally infused with sterile water, I went into hemorrhagic shock, losing 100% of the average person's blood platelets, but only 30% of my own. Thanks to a rare blood condition, I became the only survivor of sterile water infusion. But today, I have cancer and chronic pain. I've had to pay my own medical bills, been denied appointments, prescribed opioids, given access to life-ending drugs. And every problem could be traced back to politics.
1: Oh, it says Obamacare across the front.
0: Oh, I see.
3: What? I have no patience for injustice, no tolerance for government incompetence, of which there is so much, no sympathy for leaders who...
1: So this is basically her saying that Trump saved her life.
0: Is that a synthesizer that's playing? Trump saved your life, please. That is some crazy ass music playing, man. That is nuts.
1: When I failed the chemotherapies that were on the market, no one wanted me in their clinical trials. They didn't give me the right to experimental treatments, Mr. President. You did. And without you, I'd have died without waiting for them to be approved.
0: Oh, good job. Jeez. Get in the trunk. I don't know.
1: Yeah, get in the trunk.
0: I don't know. You're a spy. Come on. This is all bullshit. Come on.
1: I don't know. I think she's...
0: I mean, nobody talks
1: to her. I think she's mentally ill.
0: Right, right. You got Maria Butina vibes, if you know what I mean.
1: I don't think Maria Butina was mentally ill at all. She
0: spy. Right, right, right. But she made these people. It just sounds crazy. I don't know. You're right. Maybe she's just weird. And Is the Secret Service screen people that are around him?
1: Are they but if he says she didn't have a security clearance for these past couple of years until Trump said give her one, just like wasn't it Jared in the first administration?
0: Oh, I forgot about him.
1: There were a couple people,
0: Jared Kushner. I forgot
1: who couldn't
0: about
1: get it. Yeah. Security clearances, and Trump was like, just give him one anyway.
0: It doesn't work like that, right? Just get in the trunk. Just give him one anyway. Whatever.
1: That's what we're up against. Faithless
0: shit,
1: Friday,
0: man.
1: Everybody.
0: Can you imagine? Is it what vet did that had a big enough CAT scan to put a big fucking python in? God. Wouldn't you just say, listen, Python, you had a good life. We're not gonna break out all the fucking medical tools to, I guess we gotta take this cancer out. What's a fucking python doing in England anyway?
1: In a zoo.
0: In a zoo, yeah. Okay. It's not another animal in there that needed treatment like a nice animal? Like a little, I don't know.
1: Can I move on?
0: Yeah.
1: to a different story that might tie back to the snake story somehow.
0: Shit, man, that snake was sitting in that guy's football helmet. Fuck that snake, man. Ooh, the snake has cancer. Jeez.
1: This is a name we haven't heard in a minute. Or two.
0: Right. Has a shark ever gotten chemo or anything like that? Or?
1: Oh, sure.
0: They don't care about
1: that. Oh, wait, sharks don't get cancer, right? Wasn't that, they're studying.
0: Yeah.
1: They study sharks because of their immunity to certain cancers.
0: Right, right. While it's eating somebody. Can you imagine a shark is like flipping you off while it's like, hey, I can't get cancer, dickhead. Wow. That's good. But snakes can.
1: We have how much time we got left? Oh, we got about 15-ish minutes left on the big show. Thanks for joining. Thanks for buying shit through our Amazon link.
0: Yes.
1: crabdiving.com/Amazon.
0: Did they have vets on the ark?
1: No.
0: Like people say, listen, that llama might have a lump, an extra lump on him.
1: I think the Lord probably blessed those animals if they were the only two left.
0: That's right.
1: Of each type.
0: That's right, Jesus.
1: Made sure they didn't get too sick because they're fucked. What if one of the animals drops dead? On the... there it goes.
0: Right.
1: There you go.
0: Shit, man.
1: This is a very important.
0: Yes.
1: Very, very important news.
0: Okay. Oh my God, Rudy. Is Rudy back?
1: Rudy is back in the news.
0: Oh my God, it's been so long. I'm so glad you're back, Rudy.
1: And this is good.
0: Okay.
1: Rudy Giuliani has been ordered.
0: Oh, shit, yeah.
1: To prepare for trial after he failed to silence sordid sex claims hurled against him.
0: Yeah, okay.
1: And
0: oh, shit, man. God damn.
1: And a lawyer made famous by a movie took up his accuser's case.
0: God, they should put him on the air defense at Ukraine, just shooting him.
1: The disgraced former New York City mayor and Trump lawyer must sit for a deposition before the end of January next year and be ready to go before a jury by the end of March, according to a judge's order filed in New York Supreme Court this week. It follows a 3-year fight by Noelle Dunphy, who claimed that she was subjected to booze and Viagra-fueled sexual harassment.
0: I feel so bad for this person. Oh, God damn.
1: He's a squeaker.
0: Rudy, how could you do that to that person? That is horrible. Oh.
1: She was including being forced to have sex while working for Giuliani. Between 2019 and 2021, she claims to have recordings of many of Giuliani's demands. Oh, I can't wait till those come out.
0: I feel so bad for this fucking victim here. I mean, this is horrible.
1: The order quashes efforts by Giuliani's legal team to have the case thrown out.
0: Yeah.
1: And brushes aside the arguments that he's too sick and too poor to stand trial, man. Ryan.
0: Just bring one of those Glade candles and shut the fuck up, Rudy.
1: Fucking Republican bitches, and they're, he's too sick, he's too poor to stand trial.
0: What's coming
1: wrong with you people?
0: What's coming out of this guy, man? I mean, what's wrong with Rudy? I'm glad they should make you pay, Rudy, but also they should let you zoom into this trial, because that is not fair to that jury or any of the lawyers or the judge, court reporter, stenographer. You're going to kill everybody in there with that.
1: Whatever. Dunphy's lawyer said, this has been going on for a long time. The wrongs that were done to Noelle were done nearly a decade ago. It's time to get her the resolution that she deserves. Giuliani's lawyer, meanwhile, Adam Katz,
0: God damn,
1: did not reply.
0: He had his gas mask on. He couldn't talk. He was like, shit, get me the fuck
1: out
0: of here.
1: That was a splurter with a squeaker finish.
0: Hey, is it true that there's an outbreak of E. coli in the courtroom or something?
1: Dunphy's lawsuit is seeking $10 million in damages. In it, she claims she was hired by Giuliani for, quote, business development work and other work.
0: Oh,
1: but
0: God.
1: He harassed her and demanded sex until he fired her, owing $2 million in unpaid wages. How the
0: shit,
1: much,
0: Rudy?
1: Wait a second. You 2019 to 2021, and he owed her $2 million. He was paying her $1 million a year?
0: Dude, that ain't enough money. You're running around. It was a hotel room, right? He's popping Viagra. He's farting everywhere, and he's chasing you around the room. I hope she gets paid. That is a horror scene right there. That's horrific.
1: The lawsuit says, Rudolph W. Giuliani, former U.S. attorney, once hailed as America's mayor, is a sexist, sexual predator, and abuser.
0: God, shit, he's a monster. Ugh. Rudy!
1: The suit says, Giuliani threatened Dunphy with further retaliation if she did not stay silent, stating that his private investigators and political connections to President Trump enabled him to retaliate in other ways.
0: Oh, and what? Close your air vents, seal that apartment, go to a safe room. God damn, it's chemical warfare. That's what it was.
1: I have other ways of making you not talk.
0: This is worse than mustard gas. Oh, shit, sorry. Stepped on, talked over that sound. Rudy, you're an asshole, dude. You're a fucking monster, man. Just thinking about that.
1: The lawyer says, Giuliani threatened Dunphy with further retaliation if she did not stay silent. Oh, no, this is the lawsuit. Stating that his private... Oh, I said that. It's just another window that you could peek into, says the lawyer.
0: Yeah, open a window.
1: To kind of get a look at the vapid depravity of those.
0: Yeah.
1: It reminded me of when I first started going through the Epstein files online.
0: Shit.
1: Giuliani has scrambled to get the case dismissed, with his legal team claiming Dunphy never actually worked for him. But he says the pair, quote, dated for a few months.
0: Who said that?
1: Rudy.
0: Rudy, you're lying. Listen, that's not what happened. What about that? Remember that person? Shit, man. Remember the person, his driver stopped the cars and go out and save that? Remember that story?
1: Oh, yeah.
0: He saved somebody's life. That's bullshit.
1: The former mayor, 82, was hospitalized in May with severe pneumonia and placed in a medically induced coma that required a ventilator for the hospital.
0: Oh, God, that's horrible. Shit, man. He was in a coma? I don't remember that. Jeez.
1: Yeah, we did that story. He later described having a near-death spiritual experience.
0: Oh, shut the fuck up.
1: I swear I saw Jesus.
0: No, you're drunk as shit. You take all these drugs and you almost died on a ventilator. Stick it up the fucking place.
1: In 2024, he filed for bankruptcy after being ordered to pay $148 million in damages to two election workers he was found to have defamed with election tampering claims in Georgia. A federal judge dismissed the filing in 2024. He has also been, after they settled, he has also been disbarred in New York and Washington, D.C.
0: after lying repeatedly
1: about 2020 election results.
0: It's because of the farting in the courtroom. Yeah, it's not really that. Is what was that person he farted on in the fake hearing? What's her name?
1: Jenna Ellis?
0: Yeah.
1: Sitting next to him?
0: She's like, he didn't even fart on these people. Where's my money? Why can't I get paid? I went through suffering because of this guy. It's horrible.
1: Well, I'm sure he farted on this woman while he was force-fucking her.
0: Rudy, hey, do we have an explanation on why you went to the lawn place? Why Four Seasons Lawn and Garden? What happened there? Was you ever going to get an answer on that definitively, like why that shit happened? Never forget.
1: Her lawyer says the challenge with Mr. Giuliani in the last year or so is that he seems to be very ill, yet at the same time, he seems to be flying all around the world. In July, he addressed the Italian parliament. The day we were in court, I believe the same day, he was at Castel Gandolfo, in Rome, for a conference and was photographed with the Holy Father. He was in Bulgaria. He had a big birthday party at our embassy in Greece. He was there with Kim.
0: Why were you in Bulgaria?
1: And I'm going to look at that new island that they found.
0: Listen, you're not flying everywhere. You just fart and it's like you get propelled.
1: Up, up, and away.
0: You're like Mary Poopins. What was that? That was a bad one.
1: It was a squeaker, yeah.
0: You need some Pepto-Bismol or something, or a cork. Jeez.
1: The lawyer is probably, Robody is probably best known for representing Colin Warner, black man in Brooklyn, who was jailed for 21 years for a murder he did not commit.
0: Yes.
1: The successful fight to free him was told in the 2017 movie Crown Heights. When he began his law career in New York City, he said Giuliani was widely revered. He was the Italian-American lawyer that took on the mafia. Whether you loved him or hated him, you admired him. You can't delight in a fall from grace as spectacular, as humiliating as what's happened to Rudy Giuliani.
0: It's not a fall from grace. I think in this instance, we're getting to know him. There's no way this guy has always been the same guy. There's no way this is who he is, right? I mean, he didn't turn into this. We just got to know the guy.
1: Yeah, and let's not pretend that it wasn't politically expedient for him to go after the mob. And that there are probably a lot of examples of people that he didn't go after that were buddies of his. I'm sure there's corruption aplenty in his...
0: And the Russian gangsters.
1: In his prosecutor's office. Like in most prosecutors' offices.
0: The Russian
1: system is fucked.
0: Oh, yeah, yeah. Oh, yeah. Well, that one guy. Who's that one prosecutor, the dude that was with all the prostitutes that went after the mob? Oh, fuck, I forget. Spitzer, Spicer, Squitzer, Squirter, whatever.
1: Spitzer, yeah.
0: Yeah. Rudy was getting, wasn't Rudy at the Ruby Tuesdays having...
1: Wasn't Wiener a prosecutor,
0: Wiener,
1: too?
0: I forgot about that guy. Well, Wiener was just, you know, emailing minors with his laptop and showing his penis,
1: dick
0: right?
1: Dick pics, yeah.
0: His name was Wiener. I mean, God. Shit, man.
1: That's what we got going on there.
0: Oh, man. God, I mean, it was in his jaw. Did the snake chew tobacco or something? I mean, why did he get a tumor there? What was a snake doing in a zoo that he'd get cancer about? Was he a smoker? Or he? They?
1: I don't know.
0: Okay.
1: Let's see. We've Faithless Friday, everybody.
0: Jeebus.
1: And in a potentially risky move, a coalition of church-state separation groups representing more than 24 Texas families are asking the Supreme Court to consider the legality of a law forcing Ten Commandments posters into state classrooms.
0: Shit, man, I'm so fucked up. I was fucked up on this. I thought you said state separation group. I thought this was secessionists that were also into Jesus. But these are good people. Like the
1: separation of church. Yeah. God. The request comes in the wake of a disastrous but split appellate court ruling earlier this year. The Fifth Circuit Court of Appeals, which is the nutty one.
0: Yeah.
1: Down in Texas, Louisiana, Mississippi.
0: Right.
1: That part. The Fifth Circuit ruled 9-8 this past April that those religious posters are legal, but their decision to allow Christian nationalists to impose their religious beliefs onto children was at least limited to their jurisdiction. The Supreme Court could do anything from reversing that decision to opening the door to Ten Commandments posters going up in classrooms across the country. I'm worried with this current SCOTUS.
0: You know who's really worried? The company that makes these fucking posters. They're like, God, we just did all of these. They're in a warehouse. Are we going to get paid for these or not? That's what they think.
1: Of this goes back to a bill meant to shove the commandments into schools despite widespread opposition. The bill said every classroom would have to display a durable or framed 16x20 poster of the Ten Commandments, King James version only, that they could be privately donated or bought using district funds.
0: This is about the money. Who is making these durable posters? I want that to me is the thing, because these posters, Posters are expensive if you get past just the normal poster paper.
1: They're not very fancy. All the posters would have to read these Ten Commandments, by the way, of which 1, 2, 3, 4, 5, 6. The first six, they're like, this ain't religious at all. It's about history.
0: Right.
1: First five. I am the Lord thy God. Thou shalt have no other gods before me. Number two, thou shalt not make to thyself any graven images.
0: Right. What is the poster then? I mean, okay.
1: Number three, I'm reading it. Thou shalt not take the name of the Lord thy God in vain. What Lord? What God?
0: But wait, isn't the poster...
1: It's not religious, Ryan.
0: On the poster is a graven image itself, though, isn't it? I mean, they're worshiping...
1: Exactly, yeah.
0: Yeah.
1: They get to thou shalt not kill at six. By the way, that's how important these rules are.
0: Wait, we kill a lot of people, though. Is it white people? I mean, just white people, or...
1: The law also included a provision requiring the attorney general of the state to defend any district that got sued over this. If they were to lose the case, the state would then be liable for all the expenses, costs, judgments, and settlements of the claims. I don't mind that because it's the state motherfucker Christian Taliban that imposed this
0: All
1: of the districts. So they should. I like that part.
0: My question is, how are the posters supposed to be adhered to the wall? Because a lot of times... It's like it's not the walls in schools are concrete. It's not thumb. How do you put them on the wall? Rubber, cement, thumbtacks won't work.
1: Then that's sticky stuff.
0: That doesn't work. That sucks.
1: The poster hanging shit.
0: No, that's hard.
1: The Republicans and a handful of Democrats ignored all opposition to this bill. I want the names of those Democrats.
0: Yeah.
1: Including a letter signed by over 150 Christian and Jewish leaders who said it undermines the faith and freedom we cherish.
0: Right.
1: As you'd expect, lawsuits were filed soon after the law went into effect. But even when the church-state crowd was victorious, the decisions only applied in the districts where the plaintiff's children attended. It became a huge game of whack-a-mole where school districts had to decide whether to put up the posters that they knew were illegal and risk getting sued by church-state separation groups or risk getting sued by scandal-plagued and highly litigious Republican Attorney General Ken Paxton.
0: Shit, man. Hey, listen, good luck. Good luck, Christians. Enjoy.
1: It was Paxton who asked the full Fifth Circuit to decide after they lost... the 2 out of 3, you know, they start with the first 2 out of 3, yeah, judges. Then if they don't like it, you can go to the whole en banc.
0: Right. Do they teach people how to read in the South? What are they going to do with these Ten Commandments? Are they just going to look at it?
1: You grew up in the South. I don't know. Do they?
0: Barely.
1: The federal judge had blocked Louisiana's Ten Commandments law from taking effect in 2024. A decision unanimously upheld last year by a panel of 3 judges on the 5th, with all active judges on the court now hearing the case. Texas and Louisiana officials hope for a more favorable ruling, which they got.
0: Yeah.
1: 12 of the appeals court's 17 active judges were appointed by Republicans.
0: Right.
1: And the court is considered the most conservative in the nation.
0: I mean, my ruling would be, get the fuck out of here. You got to be kidding me. This is stupid. We're not doing this. I'm going to make you put up something from Lord of the Rings then. What about the Jedi Oath? Why not that? What about the Ewok Constitution?
1: It says they can get away with... They're saying they can get away with it because the Ten Commandments were required to have a context statement, a disclaimer of sorts.
0: A disclaimer?
1: Alongside the posters.
0: No.
1: Explaining the supposed historical relevance. So
0: no.
1: It can't just be the Ten Commandments. There has to be a sign next to it that says that this isn't religious. This is the historic.
0: Fuck that. Hey, I'm God. It's like, it's the commandments, bitch. Do I stutter? Commandments. I mean, if you believe your shit, it gets noticed. A disclaimer. You go to hell for putting a disclaimer up. A disclaimer on the Ten Commandments? Suck my dick, says Jesus. It's my shit. Disclaimer. That's the craziest shit I've heard.
1: Thanks for joining us, everybody. We'll be back on Monday. Blah, blah, blah. See what Ryan's doing at Rated R Comedy on Instagram, TikTok, Facebook, X. The Facebook page is Rated R Comedy or Pensacola Comedy. Or go to PensacolaComedy.com.
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1: Have a great weekend, everybody. We will see you on Monday. Bye-bye.
0: Pray for this snake.
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9: Yes.
8: We had I wasn't able to put up the most recent shows.
9: Oh, thank you.
8: Because it was on their side. It wasn't our side. They had some shenaniganry going on.
9: Right. Somebody fucked up.
8: Somebody forgot to renew their CAPTCHA program. So when I would try to go to sign in, it would say that the reCAPTCHA wouldn't even open because it said it was expired.
9: Mr. President, we can't launch a counterattack. Nobody renewed our CAPTCHA.
8: Well, that wouldn't surprise me at all with this administration. Thanks for... or if you're listening live, hey, thanks for listening. Thanks for buying shit through the Amazon link, crabdiving.com/Amazon. 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We get a little commission. Doesn't cost you fuck all.
9: Nine!
8: Just helps us out here. And thanks for checking us out on our social media at Crab Diving. I'm about to fire up the X and the Blue Sky. Thanks for sending stories.
9: Yay. Hey, what happened to that snake in the guy's football helmet? They let it go, but did they find it and
8: no, remember take they care took of it off to the woods.
9: To the woods. I mean, what happens to it in the woods? It says, you know what? I shouldn't have done what I did. I shouldn't have gone in that person's football helmet. Let me just live in the woods and not bother these humans anymore.
8: Right.
9: I'm reformed. I'm going to try again.
8: I will respond, since this was a DM, I think.
9: Okay.
8: I won't name this person, but okay. I will agree with you.
9: Uh-oh.
8: Boy George is a fuckface these days.
9: God, fuck that guy.
8: I saw, this sparked a convo between me and Ryan the other day, even, offline. And
9: crab diving offline.
8: And I had mentioned that was, you know, as old as I am, that was one of the best concerts. That was in my top 10 concerts ever. I saw Culture Club.
9: Yeah.
8: Back in the day. And it was great. He was great.
9: I played the greatest hits of Culture Club at my comedy show, In Between Comics, and when the wheel was spinning and things like that. And we got one suggestion, Boy George for POTUS. And I loved it. And we talked about it all night. How great would it be if Boy George was president? And boy, were we fucking wrong? I did this. That happened the day before.
8: Yeah.
9: I was screaming into a mic. Let's have Boy George be president. Cyndi Lauper, Secretary of War. Let's go. Let's kick some ass. And
8: but now he's gone really crazy.
9: Fuck him.
8: Crazy Israel. He wrote AI wrote a song for him. That's part of the other thing that is grossing people out is that I think he relied heavily on AI to help him write a song.
9: What a dick.
8: Called We Will Dance Again, like a reggae-ish song, and it's...
9: Jesus, that's what we need.
8: But some of his band members, does it say here? Oh, it does. He tweeted out one time saying something like, if there are band members that don't want to play, then I'm just going to fire them.
9: Why didn't you talk to your band?
8: And the story that our listener sent us says, after firing his label manager for refusing to release a pro-Israel single written with AI, Boy George uploaded the single to Bandcamp, who apparently removed it and deleted his account. Good for Bandcamp.
9: Shit, Boy George. What happened,
8: man? Thank you for the story.
9: What happened to him?
8: You know, I just...
9: War is stupid.
8: Don't get it. Yeah, I just don't get it.
9: He wrote a bunch of anti-war songs. He's pro-genocide? Wow. What is Duran Duran okay? Is Depeche Mode okay? I mean, what about everybody else? Miami Sound Machine?
8: The story is Stereo Gum. I never heard of it. But okay. Last week, Boy George released We Will Dance Again, a reggae song that he made in support of Israel's campaign of genocide.
9: A reggae song?
8: The song itself denies the term genocide, and Boy George claims that he made it with AI. Fucking gross. Oh, who wrote this? I like this. Tom Brehan.
9: Stereo Gum. You know that. You've read articles from there,
8: Have I?
9: Yes, yes. I've heard of it. You've heard of it.
8: I probably have. I don't, I read a lot of stories from a whole lot of...
9: Give it up for all the reading going on over here. Based on the some of the election results, not a lot of reading. God.
8: Oh.
9: Fuck you, Boy George.
8: Then, so anyway, fucking gross as you might. Is this a Brit?
9: Yeah.
8: It kind of reads British.
9: Is Boy George Brit?
8: Yeah. Yeah, it kind of reads.
9: He can't be president anyway. Fuck off.
8: Oh, yeah. Long-running independent online music publication. Doesn't say it's British, though. Oh, well, anyway.
9: No, I mean, Boy George is a Brit.
8: As you might imagine, the backlash was swift. Boy George was removed from his role in the current London Palladium production of Jesus Christ Superstar.
9: What?
8: And he says that he fired Tony Pontius as manager of his Boy George Presents label after Pontius refused to release the track over the weekend.
9: Good for you, Pontius.
8: The 80s pop star uploaded it to Bandcamp instead. Now Bandcamp has removed We Will Dance Again and deactivated the account.
9: Give it up for Bandcamp and Pontius.
8: Now, it's their AI policy, not anything he says about Israel.
9: Yeah, well.
8: Because they have a no AI music policy.
9: Right. Thank you for that. Listen, was Boy George in Jesus Christ Superstar? Is that what you just said?
8: Yeah, apparently.
9: Playing,
8: I don't know,
9: like Herod or some shit.
8: I don't know.
9: You ain't playing Jesus. You're too fucking old for that, you fucking asshole. God damn, pro genocide. Not very Jesusy, huh? Shit. I had one of my first albums.
8: Oh, he was scheduled to play Herod.
9: Scheduled, unscheduled
8: for a short engagement.
9: No longer scheduled, bitch. Goodbye.
8: Just days before he was set to perform.
9: That understudy is so happy that you're a fucking asshole, right?
8: Yeah, or shitting themselves, but yeah.
9: That's crazy, man. That's a long time, though. How many days?
8: It says, days for what? It just says soon before.
9: Right. Good for that guy.
8: The guy who previously claimed to be the spokesman for the AI band, claims he reported Boy George's account to Bandcamp, which allegedly confirmed the track violated its terms of use. So this guy, some guy online taking credit for it.
9: Violation.
8: But is this true that, let me see if I can find this on Boy George on Insta.
9: Is he playing some kind of maggot concert now, probably, Boy George, with Kid Rock?
8: I mean...
9: Maybe you guys could collab.
8: I don't know.
9: Is this a good collab?
8: Good collab.
9: What the fuck? I mean, I just didn't see that coming. I don't know.
8: I just logged in. I don't know who. Oh, look at Pensacola Comedy.
9: Oh, good. Go see a show.
8: I just logged into Crab Diving's Instagram for the first time in a long time.
9: Wow, that's a ghost.
8: Just let yourself out, dog.
9: Shit, it's about to rain.
8: I just want to see if Boy George, if this is a video, because if it is, it's pretty funny. His response to...
9: Wah, everybody's mad because I like genocide and AI music. Fuck you, dude. You're an original. You were an original. I love that. I love that album. I was in sixth grade. I got that album. It was cool, you know, and shit.
8: Is this it?
9: Reggae music. Nobody wants to listen to you do reggae. Let reggae artists do reggae music, dickhead. Shit. Bra-ba-ba.
8: No, it's just, I don't see what he said, but it says he posted a video somewhere that says, what a bunch of cunts.
9: Boy George said that.
8: Yeah.
9: You're a cunt, dude. Come on. You were cool in the 80s. You were like, what is this song?
8: This is a different song. Whatever makes you wrong.
9: Fuck you. This sucks.
8: He's got some weird shit on his Instagram.
9: You know,
10: don't trust people that hate you because it's fashionable.
9: Shut up.
10: They were born without spines. At some point, I'll do a list of the people that have turned their backs on me.
9: Oh, God.
10: But they never had my back in the first place. They can fuck off.
8: They feel you've turned your back on them, George.
9: You sad fuck.
8: Because this weird Israel glazing and then literally denying it's a genocide in the fucking song.
9: Right.
8: Fuck you.
9: What do you rhyme
8: still
9: genocide with?
8: Good music, great concert, but fuck you.
9: Yeah, but what does he rhyme genocide with? That's hard. You have to use AI to do that.
8: Pesticide.
9: That's good. Fuck you, dude. Shit. I take back every nice thing I ever said about you.
8: Thanks for the messages. Thanks for all the stories, everybody.
9: Are there any other 80s bands that have went bad? I hope not. Fuck. George Michael.
8: Oh, I think we should probably stop looking because it's going to be very disappointing.
9: God,
8: you know people our age, for Christ's sake. I mean, there's a lot of fucking assholes out there.
9: Although
8: Gen Xers tend to be a little more chill than the boomers, obviously.
9: Yeah. I mean, I hope Duran Duran didn't get weird and who else?
8: The Reflex.
9: Yeah.
8: Is love child.
9: Genocide is justified.
8: I saw them too.
9: Oh, did you really?
8: Yeah.
9: Oh, I bet they were great.
8: They were really good.
9: God, you guys better not be fascists. Shit, really you better not turn into fascists.
8: I've got that t-shirt. It says, I may be old, but I saw the great bands. But it's not true, though. I mean, there's a gazillion that I didn't see that I'm upset that I did. I never saw Billy Joel. I saw Elton John.
9: Yeah, oh, wow.
8: And I would have loved to have seen the Elton John-Billy Joel tour when they toured together.
9: He's not bad
8: back
9: now,
8: in the
9: right?
8: day.
9: He's not a Nazi.
8: But I didn't get to see Billy Joel. I would have liked to have seen Billy Joel.
9: Will you check to see if he's a Nazi?
8: He's not. I don't think
9: he is. He's not touring with Nick Fuentes? And
8: not yet.
9: And
8: the
9: Goat Boy, whoever that is.
8: I'm in a racist state of mind.
9: Yeah, that would be so fucked up. Elton John, don't go the way of Boy George, please. Oh, shit. Billy Idol, no, don't do it.
8: Commie Pinko Liberal HuffPost saith.
9: The Thompson Twins. I hope they're still.
8: Hold me now.
9: God. Doctor.
8: Oh, they were great. I didn't see them.
9: I feel your butt. You didn't see them?
8: I didn't see them.
9: I saw them on Solid Gold.
8: Look at you.
9: Well, on TV.
8: Well, yeah. Denny Terrio, Solid Gold?
9: No. Dionne Warwick.
8: Remember Denny Terrio?
9: Yeah.
8: Well, didn't he do Solid Gold?
9: No, he did not. It was Dionne Warwick and somebody before Dionne Warwick. I didn't see Denny Terrio on that. That's something else. That's not Solid Gold. Solid Gold.
8: Dancing with the Stars, More Than a Woman. He was...
9: Anybody on Solid Gold that hosted?
8: Dance Fever.
9: Oh, okay.
8: He was the host of it.
9: That's impressive. He did Dancing with the Stars and Dance Fever?
8: He does Dancing with the Stars, yeah.
9: Oh, my God. Shit. Is John Cougar Mellencamp?
8: Oh, he's a choreographer for Dancing with the Stars.
9: Okay. John Cougar isn't a Nazi, right?
8: No,
9: we
8: I don't
9: lose
8: I think
9: him.
8: The
9: okay.
8: Opposite, yeah.
9: God damn.
8: I'm just I think.
9: Amazing. What about Blondie? Fuck no.
8: Some of them get a little scary, though. Anyway.
9: Fleetwood Mac? They can't be Nazis. Yeah.
8: Not Mick might have gone a little cray, but I don't.
9: Yeah?
8: I can't guarantee that. I don't know.
9: Yeah.
8: The headline at the HuffPo, Trump taps anti-abortion stooge for FDA chief. Couldn't they think of a funny... witty alliterative pun or something for that one?
9: At least we know how they feel, and it's not like you know, it's not middle of the road. Like, yeah, yeah. Stooge is pretty negative, right, still?
11: Or... As expected, President Donald Trump has nominated Dr. Heidi Overton. Oh, that's ironic, I guess. To oversee the Food and Drug Administration.
9: Hell yeah! Eat it all! We're fine!
11: In a social media post, Trump praised Overton's medical pedigree as, quote, a prestigious White House fellow in my first term.
9: Shut up, rapist. My God.
11: Trump didn't mention Overton's past as the chief policy officer at the America First Policy Institute.
9: Nine!
11: Which has called to restrict access to abortion pills.
9: Oh, yes.
11: That means our FDA is now all of a sudden going to decide that despite the science, the abortion pill is killing women.
9: Please, for the love of God, Jesus, are you listening? You gotta, come on. Are you gonna help? Fuck. Do you know about Culture Club, Jesus?
11: In the church of the poison. She was great. That was the, I think the person that was touring with him at the time was the, I could be wrong, but was the original singer that she did that, you know, gospel-y kind of, in the church of the poison man in the background that one.
9: Oh, yeah. She's probably not down.
11: And if it wasn't the one on the album, whoever it was really fucking good. Just brought the house down at the stadium that we saw. Anyway.
9: Mr. Not Nazis, or?
11: I don't know. Mr. Mr.
9: So take these broken wings. What about Aha? They can't be.
11: No, I don't think so.
9: Okay, please.
11: I think they're still out rocking. They're still out doing it.
9: What is their song?
11: Take me.
9: You can name another one.
11: The other one. Take me.
9: The key change.
11: So there you go. That's the headline at the HuffPost.
9: The Eagles will never be Nazi, right? They'll never go bad. They'll never go bad. The Eagles. Are they bad?
11: One of them, I think, is...
9: Glenn Frey?
11: I thought one of them went a little maggoty.
9: Fuck me, man.
11: I could be wrong.
9: The fuck? Why can't people just play their good
11: For our listeners under 50.
9: For those of you still listening.
11: We're going to move on. Yeah, for the two or three people still listening.
9: The
11: Drudge Report says...
9: Jesus.
11: Big red letters. USA debt tops $40 trillion. I think that's trillion. 1, 2, 3, 4, 5, 6, 7, 8, 9, 10, 11, 12 zeros. Yeah, that's trillion.
9: Big fucking deal.
11: Rising $90,000 per second.
9: Yay!
11: Borrowing binge continues. Grim milestone. So, yeah, this is to all those who were like, Trump's gonna get rid of that deficit.
9: Yeah.
11: Trump's gonna get rid of the debt.
9: Well, this proves that they only use that when it's convenient for them. And they don't even,
11: they're
9: fucking
11: worse,
9: care.
11: They're worse on it every single time.
9: Listen.
11: Clinton balanced the budget.
9: Right.
11: Or had a surplus, right?
9: Yeah.
11: Obama
9: yes.
11: took down the deficit. Didn't quite get to zero deficit, but lowered the deficit.
9: How do you mention Obama without saying his middle name? Like
11: Barack Hussein.
9: They always say that name. Yeah, I know. And why do I give a fuck, honestly? I don't fucking care if the country's in debt. The country's a piece of fucking shit right now. Be in debt. Be leveraged. Who cares? You're morally bankrupt. You might as well be really, really bankrupt.
11: Well, yeah.
9: Who cares? Fuck them. I mean, we're doing horrible things to this fucking planet. And now we're not good with money. Okay, well, what a shock.
11: So that's the headline over there.
9: Yeah.
11: Barack Hussein Obama.
9: Well, maybe it's that fucking
11: Abdulrahman Mohammed Al Sayed.
9: We need Al Sayed, Reacher, Hunter Biden.
11: Oh,
9: who else can swing it? Who else can fight? Let's go get these motherfuckers.
11: By the way, shock poll.
9: Yes.
11: Al Sayed has already opened up a 7-point lead.
9: Right.
11: Over Mike Rogers.
9: That's good. Now open up a can of whoop ass. Fuck this. That's awesome. Mike Rogers is a fucking loser. I mean, what the fuck?
11: So there we go. That's good news.
9: Have you seen him talk at all or watched him?
11: Yeah. He's a maggot.
9: Oh, my God.
11: He's a maggot.
9: Jesus Christ. Where do you guys find these people?
11: I don't think it's going to be close. I honestly don't think it's going to be close unless things change drastically in the next 3 months.
9: Right. I mean, we all know the playbook. Like, what's the playbook going to be?
11: 2 months.
9: He's brown. That's it.
11: Oh, my God. He's Muslim. They're already, you know, he hates America. His loyalties are to Islam and to, I don't know. They don't even know that he's Egyptian, probably. He's from Egyptian heritage.
9: They don't know shit. They don't know fucking shit. I think Syed reserved the Thunderdome at the White House and challenge RFK to a fucking fight. Beat the shit out of this guy. That would be fair, right? That would be worthy of our politics. I mean, actually, that was very worthy of America. Yeah. That's who we are. Roll up them sleeves. Go get that guy.
11: But did you see the good news here in Florida?
9: No.
11: Massive upset.
9: Yes.
11: Alex Vindman
9: really
11: lost to the DSA candidate.
9: Oh, wow. What, the socialist?
11: Yeah.
9: Well, I like Alex.
11: This is good. We like Alex Vindman, but this is great.
9: Yeah. Well, that's good.
11: Angie Nixon is her name. It said the New York Times says the left notches another win with this secret weapon, old-fashioned organizing.
9: Damn.
11: This is what we talked about the Democrats are shit at and have been for so long.
9: Yeah.
11: Complacent.
9: Right. They're good at writing.
11: The Republicans
9: letters.
11: Are out tea partying.
9: Yeah.
11: And shit. And the Democrats were like, oh, everything's so great.
9: Well, they've been grassrooting grassrooting since the... Ooh. The Republicans forever since the Tea Party, right? So they started with school boards and...
11: Right, those fucking Koch brothers started focusing on donating. The fucking Koch brothers were donating to, like, local council.
9: Aren't they fucking dead?
11: Election. One of them is.
9: Oh, come on. Come on, what about the other one? Come on, Jesus.
11: State Representatives Angie Nixon scored a stunning upset on Tuesday in Florida's Democratic Senate primary.
9: Damn!
11: Her victory will test the strength of a Democratic socialist in a red state, and I bet she will do better than you fuckers think.
9: Did Vindman concede
11: and
9: offer his support?
11: He's already endorsed her.
9: Wow, look
11: he
9: at
11: said
9: that
11: he
9: shit.
11: He will stand with her.
9: Yeah, let's go get these motherfuckers. Let's go get them. We got enough. Let's just go get them. What are we doing?
11: I don't have the exact number in this story, but amazing,
9: right?
11: Just amazing.
9: She's going to be
11: tons of money. The establishment Dems sank into him. They were he was their candidate.
9: What? But what is he? I liked him. He's the guy.
11: I do
9: that,
11: too. I mean,
9: he blew the whistle on Trump.
11: He's not. Yeah.
9: Hey, Vindman, why aren't you a socialist? A Democratic socialist? What's your problem? Hey, hello.
11: I'm sorry. I just
9: no.
11: Got
9: I'm
11: a,
9: asking. Him
11: I just got a breaking news from the BBC on my phone.
9: Oh, the BBC.
11: Prince Harry and Meghan to move back to UK later this month.
9: Hey, that's on
11: the
9: brand.
11: BBC. Understands.
9: The BBC sucks, man. I used to listen. I can't wait for the Global News podcast update from the BBC to come out. Now it's like cricket news. It's like
11: it sucks. It is the BBC.
9: No, it used to be the BBC. Now it's garbage. And the way they interview, the way they interview these like progressive people and is insane. And the way they talk to
11: the BBC is state run media.
9: It's garbage.
11: Yeah.
9: And the way you guys talk to Ukrainians about that war and you say, well, you know, these drones are killing lots of Russian civilians. Yeah, maybe. They're shooting ballistic missiles into Kyiv. I mean, you could stop the Russians could stop occupying and invading them. You stupid assholes.
11: Trump suffered a pair of losses in Florida's primaries and another in Wyoming on Tuesday as three of his endorsed candidates were defeated in key primaries.
9: Wyoming?
11: Showing the limits of his influence with his sagging approval numbers. embattled Representative Corey Mills lost his chance at renomination against former TV reporter Ryan Elijah.
9: You lost to the newscaster, but this is the guy that beats the shit out of his kid, right?
11: Right, and they wouldn't tell him to leave. They wouldn't, you know, Trump basically backed him.
9: we yanked his endorsement at the last minute, right? He put out everybody he endorsed the day before, and Corey Mills' name wasn't on there.
11: It was like, but he didn't unendorse him.
9: Right, right. Which I don't even understand. Why didn't he campaign for him? Both of these people abused children. What's wrong? I mean, it seems
11: committee,
9: like...
11: The committee has for months been investigating various allegations of dating violence and campaign finance violations, which Mills denies. The congressman hasn't been arrested or charged with any crimes, but an ex-girlfriend of his was granted a restraining order against him for harassment. I think you're talking about that other guy.
9: Wait, who bit? I thought this guy is the dude that broke his kid's collarbone. Shit. Okay. Were we sure that guy is not related to Owen and Luke Wilson? That's just a different Wilson, too. God, that was a whole show the other day, and I got that wrong. For like fucking
11: I got
9: 30,
11: that right.
9: 30 minutes, I'm fucking...
11: Max Miller.
9: Okay.
11: Not Corey Mills.
9: No, they're both pieces close of shit. But did Max win or he didn't? He didn't run.
11: Well, everybody's running. Mills faced calls to resign or be expelled. Blah blah blah. Two key members of his own Florida Republican delegation endorsed his opponents. Trump stuck by Mills, but ultimately did not include him in the round of posts yesterday. It's like you said.
9: I thought this was a guy.
11: Another of the president's endorsed candidates fell short in the race to succeed Representative Byron Donalds, who chose not to seek re-election to run for governor. He won his pretty easily. Byron Donalds is the nominee.
9: Okay.
11: Donalds, with Trump's endorsement, easily cruised to clinch the GOP nomination.
9: That's Byron Donalds is going to be the worst governor. I mean, people are going to forget DeSantis.
11: Trump had supported former Commerce Department advisor Catalina Lauf. Other candidates. Okay, blah, blah, blah, blah. Madison Cawthorn ran again.
9: Ah, is he the guy with the eye patch?
11: No, he's the one in the wheelchair that got in trouble for outing the Republican about all their coke and hooker parties.
9: Dude, you're lucky they let your ass back in there, dickhead, you little Nazi.
11: Conservative talk show radio station founder Jim Schwartzel emerged to win the Republican nod in that district.
9: Gross. All the little Nazis.
11: The president's choice to become the next governor of Wyoming also had a rough night. State Senator Eric Barlow easily won the nomination, defeating Trump-endorsed Megan Degenfelder by double digits.
9: So Degenfelder was endorsed by Trump.
11: Yeah, lost by double digits.
9: This is for the governorship of Wyoming?
11: Yeah, they have
9: Let AI do it.
11: I think it's part-time.
9: No, you let Claude, can you be the governor over there? It's like four people and trees, right? Snakes, lots of snakes. Ugh.
11: Go. Trump did endorse Darlene Graham, but did you see she's not having a great time?
9: Oh, is she losing?
11: She had a debate.
9: Oh. Hey, you know Lindsay. Lindsay!
11: At one point, I think she even just conceded and said, well, foreign policy isn't my strong point.
9: Well,
11: something like that.
9: Well, it was Lindsay's. Lindsay talked Trump into doing this war. I mean, was Lindsay's strong point foreign policy?
12: Senator, are Taiwan and the South China Sea?
11: Did you not hear that?
9: Oh, God, no, I didn't.
11: Oh, I was sorry, playing. I was playing the clip.
9: Okay.
12: Senator, are Taiwan and the South China Sea national security issues for the United States? If so, why?
13: I'm sorry, could you repeat the question?
11: Meanwhile, Greta Van Susteren, look at them hauling her out
9: she's alive?
11: Yeah.
9: I didn't know she existed.
13: I'm sorry, could you repeat the question?
12: Are Taiwan and the South China Sea national security issues for the United States? And if so, why or how?
13: I'm just going to be honest here. I'm not on national security. I'm not that informed on national security. So,
11: please elect me as your senator.
9: I'll answer. Yeah, it's important. It's a bunch of shit over there. We got it. You know, it's very important.
11: Can you imagine if they lose Lindsay's seat to a Democrat?
9: Lindsay's going to be laughing his ass off up in heaven or wherever he is. He's like, ha ha ha ha. I want to say
11: laughing through the screams of torment.
9: Yeah, I honestly don't know. Can you? And don't make a joke about it. Is Mitch McConnell dead or alive? Did he die?
11: Yes.
9: When?
11: He's dead or alive.
9: Oh, okay. I mean, Mitch.
11: Possibly both.
9: I really think Lindsay's death was just so, like, that funeral fucking sucked. It was boring. I didn't know Lindsay was Catholic. That sucked. The funeral sucked. Trump's speech about him sucked.
11: I didn't know
9: sucked.
11: He was Catholic either.
9: God.
11: Really?
9: God, what a boring ass funeral. And not, nobody talked. Can we have a funeral where people talk for real about Lindsey Graham? You know, like what it was like to get drunk with him, to party with him, things like that. I mean, not about his bullshit as a senator. We all know he's full of shit. Fuck. Yeah, this person is no Lindsey Graham.
11: Some of the headlines. Lindsey Graham's sister stumbles badly in South Carolina debate.
9: God.
11: Lindsey Graham's sister admits she's not that informed on national security.
9: What is Aleppo? You dumbass. There's not one.
11: Gosh, maybe we should reconsider putting someone's sister who has no political experience.
9: Well, does she have any felonies? Does she rape any kids?
11: I don't know.
9: Well, I mean, that's a hard thing to find for the Republicans. Maybe that's why she ran, because there's nothing in her.
11: Who says they're looking for that? They don't care about that.
9: Yeah, they don't.
11: That's not disqualifying for Republicans.
9: What's her name?
11: Darlene.
9: Darlene, did Lindsey never get drunk with you and sit down and explain like how he wanted to fuck the whole world up? How can you have, don't you watch the news? Don't you have an opinion? I mean, can't you just make some bullshit up to say about China and, you know, in Asia like everybody else does? Do you really think, I mean, think about all these politicians out there. Do you really think, I'm trying to pick the dumbest one. Tommy Tuberfuck. No shit about South Korea or North Korea.
14: I'm talking ChatGPT all about it. Man.
9: I think you should nominate that punching vest that tried to save Lindsey's life for senator.
11: God,
9: that was sad. I'm sorry. That is some sad ass shit we just heard. I love it. I think she should win. She's got to win the primary. God damn. There are some people that were just related to somebody that died, that like Claire McCaskill, right? Didn't she go on to be a senator or some shit like that after her husband died and was a senator?
11: She did.
9: Right. She's smart. She knows what the fuck she's talking about. I mean, what's wrong with you? I mean, no offense, Darlene, but shit. God.
11: The final legislative special election before November brought the cycle to a close in dramatic fashion Tuesday, with Democrat Brandon Dukes flipping Pennsylvania's 12th House district while overperforming Kamala Harris's margin by 19 points.
9: Wow, what'd you say? You hate genocide? That'll do it. That'll do it. Not hard to beat Kamala.
11: Speaking of, let's get to the point where I start yelling.
9: Well, she got a book out.
11: No, nothing to do with her. It's Jared fucking Moskowitz, that piece of shit. He won. He's a Florida Democrat here, but you wouldn't know it.
9: Okay.
11: He almost arguably should register as a foreign agent.
9: Yeah. Oh,
11: for
9: I see.
11: A certain country in the Middle East.
9: Okay.
11: That might be into genocide.
9: Right. Right.
11: But he took this is so weird. He had a DSA opponent that he beat. And the first thing he did, he didn't say, fuck this, we're going to take it to the Republicans. He didn't say anything else. He went after Hassan Piker.
9: What?
11: And the DSA.
9: I don't, you know what? We got a clean house in our own party. Yeah, this doesn't happen with the Chicago Bulls. You don't have Scottie Pippen speaking out about Michael Jordan on the court. He get beat up in the showers. Why don't we allow this? This is embarrassing.
11: Well, here's the New York Post, who's, you know, probably got a stiffy over it. Jared Moskowitz savagely sends condolences to Hassan Piker in victory lap after defeating DSA member in Florida primary.
9: Hassan Piker is a video game streamer that does politics now.
11: That's what Hassan said.
9: What's the point? Why does he get condolences? He's making more money than everyone combined, and all he's doing is say what he believes on Twitch, right? He's on Twitch?
11: Piker, yeah.
9: Okay.
11: And YouTube.
9: Any other relevant things, Moskowitz? Anything else? Or is that it? You want to take on Hassan? You don't. God, man, that's that. Wait, are there any other Democrats in Florida to talk about? Is that the only one?
11: No, there's good ones, but I mean, this one just infuriated me by instead of making it you know, his point. Here's somebody. The HuffPo had a story. Jared Moskowitz is running for re-election against Hassan Piker and the DSA.
9: Maybe Hassan Piker should run. Maybe that's what it has to. I mean,
11: I wouldn't wish that on him. The pro-Israel Democrat defeated socialist challenger now faces a strong Republican opponent in a red-leaning district. After winning the Democratic primary to represent Florida's 25th, this is one of those gerrymandered ones. So he's
9: okay.
11: He was safer before. Now okay. Now he's in trouble. He didn't thank voters or pivot to his Republican opponent in the November general election. He pivoted to Hassan Piker. The prominent socialist influencer had endorsed Oliver Larkin, Moskowitz's primary opponent. During the campaign, Moskowitz didn't say much about Larkin or Piker, but as soon as the race was called, he immediately offered sarcastic condolences to Piker on social media. Quote, I've had to show discipline for the last 2 months online that I did not know I had. Sometimes you got to let a little air out of the balloon, he told the HuffPo.
9: What does that mean? That's stupid. That's stupid. You sound stupid. Air out of the balloon.
11: Moskowitz may be the Democrats' most effective online troll. I disagree. And he's got a comedic flair during Capitol Hill committee hearings.
9: Oh, really? Comedic?
11: But
9: let's
11: he's
9: hear
11: serious
9: the funny parts.
11: About his antipathy toward Piker. He does. We've played clips of his where he goes after the Republicans, and he is good. But he's a twat when it comes to going... the circular firing squad that is the fucking Democratic Party.
9: Well, some people in our party deserve it. Like Jeffries, what's his name, in charge of the Senate.
11: Well, this guy.
9: Right. And that guy, Hassan Piker.
11: Read the room, Moskowitz. Read the fucking room. Meanwhile, somebody posted his APEC. $800,000+ in APEC
9: you
11: money.
9: You fucking
11: received,
9: whore.
11: So.
9: Get on the knees. Get on them knees for Netanyahu. Yummy, yummy. Sucky, sucky, Moskowitz. Shit. Hassan Piker is one of these. He's one of these media types on a. I guess. Is Twitch even alternative media or is it like mainstream media now? Because everybody fucking does it, right?
11: I mean, it's really popular.
9: He's a guy on the left that can talk that doesn't sound like he was shat out of Yale's asshole. And they're few and far between. So, motherfucker, go after Donald Trump. That's who you go after. Go after Trump, man.
11: Moskowitz said, this is a guy who dresses up as the former leader of China who killed 50 million people. It's a guy who Hassan has worn that the suit with the no collar, the Chinese that Mao used to kind of wear.
9: Yeah.
11: Don't ask me. He likes the suits.
9: Maybe he didn't know how to do a tie.
11: It's a guy who says he's not patriotic. It's a guy who says he wished the Soviet Union won the Cold War. It's a guy who says we deserve 9/11, right? This is not someone politicians should be campaigning with. By the way, clip.
9: Right.
11: Many of those quotes were clipped out of context. And others are... This keeps happening to people. I just saw it happen to the Vanguard dudes. They're going after the Vanguard because of something somebody said in their chat.
9: Yeah. Oh, someone else said
11: so
9: it.
11: So you're live broadcasting.
9: Yeah.
11: And the chat, if you look at Hassan's chat, you can't even read it.
9: It's flying
11: by so fast because there's thousands and thousands of people in there chatting. And people will do that. They'll grab a screen cap.
9: Right.
11: And say, look at, here's his audience.
9: I mean, I don't listen to Hassan Piker. I don't know him that well, but we do play all these right-wing nut jobs on our shows, right?
11: Yeah.
9: I mean, what about all the shit they say? I mean, that what you just said, that even out of context, is nothing compared to what Alex Jones says. It's nothing compared to the great Stu Peters or Nick fucking Fuentes, please.
11: And he apologized for the 9/11 thing. He said it wrongly, but he stuck by his point. And some of the other stuff, fuck it. He said sometimes he talks for 9 to 10 hours a day about this shit.
9: Hassan,
11: I'm amazed that he doesn't say more shit that gets him in trouble.
9: Don't apologize about, you know what I mean? Just say when he says, you should have said that. He say, hey, Moskowitz, go fuck yourself. I'm on Twitch. Fuck you. I don't understand this.
11: So, it's good that the HuffPo here is calling him out on this asshole.
9: What is he going to be, a senator?
11: No, every rep for that section of Florida. Piker has been at the forefront of a Democratic insurgency that's seen progressives and socialists defeat incumbent Democrats and establishment endorsees in several primary elections. Hassan said today. Well, I heard it today. I don't know when. I heard the clip today. That he has never been more optimistic.
9: Right.
11: About the future.
9: Right.
11: Of the democratic socialists and of democratic socialism in this country because of what's happening right now.
9: You know, I'm going to ask you something, and if I'm wrong, I'm going to sound so stupid. Is he, I know Hassan is his first name, I get that, right? But is he not related to Mehdi Hassan, or am I fucking,
11: Hassan is his first name.
9: I know,
11: Mehdi,
9: but I
11: Hassan,
9: thought,
11: Hassan is
9: no, wait, I'm
11: Mehdi's last name.
9: I really thought they were related.
11: They're absolutely not. No, Mehdi Hassan is Indian. Hassan Piker is Turkish. That's like saying, is Bret Michaels related to Michael Jackson?
9: I really thought, is Mehdi Hassan related to somebody else on the streams or some shit like that?
11: No, but Hassan is.
9: Okay, that's weird.
11: He's Cenk Uygur's
9: nephew. Okay. God, dude, beat Cenk the shit Uygur out of that guy at Thanksgiving. My God, how do you live with that fuck?
11: They do a live stream together, Thanksgiving.
9: Yeah.
11: Where they argue.
9: When Hassan Piker and Mehdi Hassan met and they realized they were related but didn't know, they compared their 23andMe and
11: they didn't. They're about as related.
9: Jake Iger, they
11: are to us.
9: That's why I'm getting that mixed up, because the young Turks guy. How do you fucking Hassan? How do you deal with that fuckhead on Thanksgiving? Holy shit. That guy sucks. They don't bring that Anna Kasparian around. Ugh. Fuck them.
11: So there you go. This idiot, I mean, why would you piss off the libs, the lefties in the party, when you're going to be in a close race, Jared, you fucking idiot?
9: I'll give you 800,000 reasons.
11: Yeah.
9: I guess. Hey, you whore. I mean, listen, just admit it. You're a fucking whore. You took the money. And did the AIPAC, as they shat that money in your fucking mouth and say baby birded that 800 grand, did they tell you to say something shitty about Hassan Piker? They tell you what to say? They tell you when to pee, when to shit, when to eat, when to sneeze, when to walk? Do they control like every move of this guy? 800 grand.
11: And then here's the bullshit. Okay. He says this is the only red seat in the country he played in, meaning it's the only place that Hassan went in a red state.
9: Okay.
11: To endorse candidates.
9: Okay.
11: Ask yourself, why did he do that? He came here. He targeted me because of my faith. And because I'm pro-Israel. No, get rid of the because of my faith part. Yeah. Yes, because you're pro-Israel.
9: Is this guy Democratic?
11: By the way, we're all pro-Israel. Right. We're not pro the Israeli government right now.
9: Right, right. Well, like, Israel in general, though, they do have a problem with this fucking shit, man. They hate the Palestinians. I mean, there's a whole fucking issue in that country. They have a real...
11: Yeah, Moskowitz is one of the most vocal members of the pro-Israel wing of the party.
9: Wow, well, good job. What do you get for that? 800 grand. They bought you, bitch.
11: Piker responded to Moskowitz's fake condolences, saying, it's pretty wild. His first thought was a prominent critic of Israel before even thanking his constituents, LMAO, really worried about his genocidal emotional support apartheid state.
9: How is this Moskowitz guy a Democrat?
11: He is.
9: God, disgusting. Jeez.
11: And what's the right way on most things? You know, it's just a
9: genocide.
11: Unwavering Israel support.
9: To look the other, if you're a government official in America, you pledge to uphold the worthless constitution we have, feckless, teethless constitution. It's just 800 grand. It's just 800 grand to look the other way, right? That's it. Yeah. Is that the price?
11: Piker criticized Moskowitz's punch left strategy. Quote, no matter how moderate the district is, no matter how right wing the district, stop that game. If you don't differentiate yourself from the Republicans, you're basically serving your existing constituents to the Republicans.
9: Right. Genocide is bad, dickhead. Genocide bad. That's a problem we have in our shitty ass Democratic Party. Not everyone can say genocide bad.
11: Piker says he's not an anti-Semite, just a strong critic of Israel and Zionism. Right. He is.
9: Yes.
11: Because he's also... a staunch anti-Semitic person. He has gone out and given speeches about the rise of anti-Semitism and how bad it is.
9: I mean, is this mad?

0: supposed to be? I mean, are they a lobbying group? That's all they are?
1: Yes.
0: Does this seem a little bit more than that?
1: PAC, Political Action Committee.
0: A lot of action. They're the committee that pays Democrats running for office, some of them enough money to not give a fuck about Palestinians being shot waiting for food. You know what I mean? It's amazing. 800 grand. What a fucking whore. What a fucking whore.
1: Yeah. So, you dumb fuck, Jared Moskowitz, going after, aiming left when you should be aiming at the Trump scum that you're running against.
0: What if Hassan Piker and Hunter Biden and who else? What's that other guy? Jack Reacher. They all get together. They run for something. All three of them. I don't know. A thruple. I don't know. This is sad. I mean, you know, congratulations. But he won, right? Moskowitz won, and then he shit on Hassan Piker. This is the weirdest story.
2: Did you ever talk to Don Jr.? I think you've tweeted at him before, but have you guys ever met or had conversations, or has any of this ever come up?
3: No, I've challenged him to a UFC match now 3 times publicly. Yeah. And I want to go in the octagon, but the problem is the only person that would pass the drug test would be me, that is required.
4: Yeah. I was actually going to ask that question if you had any sympathy for him with his 8-balling, but I guess I wouldn't blame you for not having any sympathy, being that what he's done. So, yeah, so you've challenged him. So I'll ask you really a key question I wanted to come in here. I was going to say boxing, but let's go UFC. Don Jr. or Jake Tapper? Which one would you like to?
3: That's a tough one. Can I take them on both at the same time? I think I could take them both at the
4: I'm
3: same time.
4: I'm pretty sure you can kick both their asses, yes.
3: Exactly. I gotta be careful what I said. I'm 56 years old, and I haven't been working out very much lately. So
1: there you go.
0: That's Hunter, right?
1: That's Hunter Biden.
0: Just imagine his really bad drug days fighting some dude for the crack pipe or something. I mean, somebody took a rock of crack from him. I imagine, dude, he'd beat the shit out of Don Jr. And who's the other one that he's in?
1: What?
0: There's two people he was going to take on at the same time.
1: Jake Tapper.
0: Oh, yeah. Jake Tapper. Fucking kick the guy in the fucking kneecap and then beat up Don. Who's the guy? God, what the fuck was going on in... there was some hullabaloo bullshit going on in... I watched it. It was like Jake Lang. Is he? Do you know who Jake Lang is?
1: Yes.
0: Do you know this?
1: John Lang? You mean?
0: I don't know. Obviously, I thought Mehdi and Hassan were cousins.
1: Or is it Jake Lang? Jake Lang.
0: What is his fucking problem, man?
1: He's a Nazi.
0: Oh, okay. Well, there you go.
1: He's the one that, I mean...
0: He was doing some shit yesterday.
1: I abhor violence.
0: Yes, but...
1: But I did have to struggle with Schadenfreude.
0: Yes.
1: When he goes to some of these... Like, he'll go to a BLM protest.
0: Oh, yeah.
1: And he gets the shit beat out of him.
0: He went to a town hall meeting somewhere yesterday. And the next thing I know, I don't even know what I'm fucking watching. The next thing I know, some dude goes to the town hall meeting and challenges Jake Lang to a fucking UFC match or some shit like that. And I'm like, what the fuck is going on? And
1: he was a Jan Sixer who went
0: to
1: jail.
0: Yes, yes. I mean, God. You know, Hunter, this is how you beat the shit out of Don Jr. And whoever Hunter's a ring person is, say, listen, Hunter, your crack is in the guy's is hitting the guy's chest and his aorta. You just got to rip his throat out and get the crack. That's it. That's all you got to do. Game over. Game over, motherfucker. Drug test. Fuck that. Did you see the Jake Lang shit?
1: I've seen a whole bunch of Jake Lang.
0: Yesterday,
1: shit.
0: There was some crazy shit going on.
1: I didn't see it yesterday.
0: Yeah, yeah. Some town hall meeting. I don't know.
5: People, I think, are a little bit afraid of me because they're like, he's a loose cannon. And I'm not. I'm just saying the shit that everybody should say if they give a shit about humanity.
6: Everybody else should feel like I feel.
5: The world is on fire.
6: The world, yeah, like, oh, mad about the way things are and the abuses that are happening. The Epstein files! The fucking Epstein files! God damn it! Where are they? It's a fucking law, bitch. Show it, you fucking pedophiles. I shouldn't say fuck because

0: I'm a Christian, and people are going to go like, how can he say fuck and he's a Christian? Because that is something that should make you want to say fuck. Yeah. You know, sorry, God, I'm sweating now. I just, this is my fucking politics, dude. I would fucking railroad these fuckers. I would get those Epstein files out in 2 seconds. Yeah, dude. 2 seconds, fucking move out of the way. Like, get out of there. I don't care what room they're in. Bitch, move. Like, give me the fucking manila envelope. I will get you the Epstein files. Sorry.
1: You got my vote. Whatever you want to run for, you got it.
0: Don't you want to see what's in there so that we can hold people accountable? These fucking rapists? We're just cool with it? That bitch has the keys to the nuclear... He's like all up into 13-year-olds. Like, dude, what? Go to jail. Go to jail. All right, what are we talking about?
2: Is that Reacher?
3: That's Alan Richardson.
2: Yeah. That's, hey,
3: we
2: man.
3: We played that one before.
2: Yeah, you know what? Hey, God, why? You know, he plays this kind of calm character in that show. Bring that to it, man. You know,
3: but that's not the character.
2: Yeah. That's the character. That's not the character. He's
3: like,
2: I'm going to get the manila. Hey, let me tell you something. You're wrong on one thing. Let me get the manila envelope that is the Epstein files. No. You're going to have to get a hand truck. Even you can't carry all the file boxes out. It's not a manila envelope. Shit, man. I agree with him. Yeah, it's crazy. Go get him. Go get the files, motherfucker. I guarantee you, if that dude with the NBA, whatever, the guy that got through the first wave of Secret Service, you know, the perimeter, remember that? He just ran past. Reacher, go in and get the shit, man. What the fuck? Sitting around. Go get him. Go get it.
4: Senator, are Taiwan and the South China Sea national security issues for the United States? If so, why?
3: What? That was Darlene again.
2: That is sad.
3: I'm going to keep playing that clip because it makes me laugh.
2: Darlene.
3: And then she repeated it. And then that's what she said. Well, I have to admit that I'm not real big on national security.
2: I want to hear. Listen, can Jack Reacher debate somebody? Can he run for something? We get to Reacher. Quit doing Reacher. We understand. Reacher beats up everybody, blah, blah, blah. We've seen it. Now go run for office, right?
3: Yeah.
2: Shit. Can we see a reaction video to people that donated to Darlene's fucking campaign?
3: Well, donating. She's running right now. I mean.
2: No, I thought she.
3: She just started running.
2: Right.
3: She decided that.
2: This is the beginning we're hearing?
3: Well, he just died a month ago.
2: Oh, yeah.
3: I mean, so.
2: It was just a month ago.
3: So she's. Not only was appointed to a seat, but then she decided she was going to run to keep it.
2: Somebody put Lindsey Graham's name on the wheel on the comedy show. You spin it, whatever it lands on, you talk about.
3: Oh, your show? Yeah.
2: Yeah. It's weird to talk about Lindsey Graham. You know, I was like, I don't know. He said that he died when Mitch McConnell kind of fucking died. Nobody cared.
5: The diapers is not a joke. It depends. You know, Diaper Don is trending, but it's based in reality. He would often soil himself on The Apprentice set. He's incontinent.
2: Often.
5: Based in reality, he would often soil himself on The Apprentice set. He's incontinent from all the speed, all the Adderall he does, the cocaine that he's done for decades. You know, all that stuff has a laxative and it has an effect on your bowels, and his are uncontrollable. He's worn diapers since probably the 90s, but I saw it firsthand in the 2000s on Celebrity Apprentice and late 2000s, and we'd have to stop the show and change him, you know, and that was Keith Schiller's. And change him, you know, and that was Keith Schiller's job. He would take him off set, he would wipe him down. Our nickname for Keith was Wet Wipes. It's not a joke. It's happened several times. And you've seen it happen while he's in office. You've seen he was in the Oval Office with Erdogan, and you could clearly hear him sort of evacuating himself. He
2: did it. Who is this?
3: This is Noel Kassler still.
2: No, man. Hey, listen, it's funny you say this stuff about Trump. Do you really? Keith Schiller?
3: Kassler, yeah.
2: Keith. What's his name? Keith Schiller, though. The guy that he outed is the guy that had.
3: Yeah. We want to talk to Keith.
2: Look, man. Why? I mean, you know, it's poor Keith. He didn't want to be. Do you think he wanted this shout out?
3: So it's renewed because of that viral video of him when he walks off stage and go hugs a kid and then walks back up on stage. And it looks like he's got giant diapers on. Not subtle.
2: Right.
3: Little,
2: right.
3: I mean, there's like a shelf. There's a literal shelf where his waistband should be.
2: Why are we letting him take? Why are we letting him abandon South Korea? I mean, why are we doing this? Why are we letting him, this guy, fuck up everything? Why did we let this guy fuck up the Middle East even fucking more? I don't understand. He has a diaper. We got all the, we got people on our team that'll fucking won't tolerate this shit. I don't get it.
6: I will not allow you to destroy our democracy. Make it a violation of the Constitution. It is. It's a violation of the Constitution. I'm out of order because y'all are doing the legal thing to the state of Georgia.
3: This is a video. People are saying, you're wondering why Angie Nixon beat Vindman? Yes. This is why. This was her on the floor
2: of the
3: Florida House.
2: I was like, run for something, run for something.
3: She's wearing a pink outfit and she's got a pink bullhorn. And she's walking up and down the aisles.
2: I love this.
3: And saying, this is a travesty of justice.
2: Is that a video you're watching?
3: Yeah, yeah. There you go.
2: I've seen that. Yeah. Hell yeah. Damn.
3: That's hopefully our next senator.
2: You have her with that bullhorn, then you have Hunter Biden and Reacher going in there with the brass knuckles, beating the shit out of everybody. Oh my God. That's what I want. Let's do it. We don't need to suffer this bullshit. Listen to these people. Right? I mean, God damn.
3: We've got
2: kind of like the Oakland A's lineup from the steroid eras over here.
3: I think Right Wing Watch has the Jake Lang thing.
2: He's so dumb, man.
3: After anti-Semitic white nationalist Jake Lang ranted that Muslims are mongrel third worlders who are multiplying like cockroaches, MAGA pastor Lorenzo Sewell called on church elders to lay hands on, pray over, and anoint Lang with oil.
2: Jesus. Anoint him with
3: so this
2: oil.
3: Is a story, yeah.
2: Yeah.
7: If there is an oppressive religion, if there is some type of mongrel third worlders here that are going to stone us for preaching the name of Jesus, we must stand.
8: Yes.
7: Like our forefathers did.
8: Yes. Yes.
7: The people who claimed this nation were not afraid. So why do we have the spirit of fear, Detroit? Why are we in our homes cowering while these people are building a paradise off of your money? You see what they're building.
3: How is this black pastor, and I'm assuming this is a black church, putting up with this guy?
2: That's Jake Lang, right?
3: Yeah.
2: I mean, I don't know. Why is Detroit putting up with this guy? Where is Eminem? What the fuck?
3: I don't get it.
2: I don't get it either. Where's 8 Mile? Come on. Fuck this.
3: Yeah, Right Wing Watch has him. Interesting that you brought him up.
2: Well, I was watching this shit, and then at the town hall, somebody... He's like, this one guy was like, I'm a veteran. I served in Iraq or something. And, you know, he was making fun of the way Jake Lang was dressed in these fatigues and then a bulletproof vest, but without the metal plate in there. And he's like, I'll challenge this guy to a fucking fight. I mean, these people in Detroit want to beat the shit out of this motherfucker. He has a horrible personality, too. I mean, he is a Nazi, but shit, man. Jesus. What the fuck, dude?
3: We've got also in the news. Oh, look at that. Top of the hour, everybody. Thanks for listening. Thanks for buying shit through the Amazon link.
2: Yay.
3: Crabdiving.com/Amazon. Also in the election news.
2: 9.
3: What was billed as possibly the worst primary in the country, or let's say the worst people running.
2: Oh, okay.
3: And that's saying something.
2: Shit. It really is.
3: In this current environment.
2: Well, let's see.
3: We got Paxton running in Texas.
2: The worst.
3: No.
2: He's the worst.
3: This is two people. Randy Fine.
2: Okay.
3: There you go.
2: You got me. He's running.
3: Fresh from rifling through people's mail.
2: Yeah, and he believes in the great replacement theory, right?
3: And
2: you dumb fuck.
3: You saw that mail story, right? He,
2: no.
3: This was just a couple of days ago. They found some ring footage of.
2: Oh my God!
3: Randy Fine was out canvassing. Or is the story here?
2: Oh my God! He's going through people's mail when he went to.
3: Republican Randy Fine is facing attention after a ring camera appeared to capture him looking through a voter's mailbox. He was canvassing for votes ahead of the 6th Congressional District Republican primary.
2: What?
3: The footage shows him checking the mailbox while standing outside a home.
2: No. I've canvassed before, and there are so many fucking rules, you Randy Fine, that they literally scare the shit out of you before you do this, because you can get in trouble if you violate shit, and I can guarantee you, you're not supposed to do that, right? I mean, that's illegal, isn't it? Yeah, it looks bad outside.
3: God, if we drop out, we got hella storms going on right now. It's like black outside.
2: He should go to jail for that, because they put the fear of God in you when you're canvassing about breaking rules. And I think this is against the rules. Fuck this guy.
3: The video from the Ring camera is dated Sunday, 4:55 p.m. Fine rings the doorbell, waits on the porch before looking around the area. He then opens the mailbox and rifles through several envelopes. He didn't open anything.
2: What the fuck?
3: TMZ reported the footage does not show him taking, changing, or putting anything into the mailbox. It does not appear to show him removing or tampering with any mail.
2: Yeah.
3: The outlet reported there does not appear to be a criminal issue based on what the video shows. Nonetheless, the moment has gained attention due to the fact that Fine went through a stranger's mailbox while campaigning.
2: Okay, so he was canvassing. So he was getting signatures?
3: Just saying vote for me, no.
2: Okay.
3: It's Sunday. It was 2 days before the election.
2: Okay. So look through his shit. I'm sure he did something illegal. Get your fucking fingers, you fucking Nazi, out of people's mail slot, you fucking perv.
3: But he was in a primary against, get this, someone worse than Randy Fine.
2: What the fuck? David Duke's?
3: An actual swastika-waving Nazi named Dan Bilzerian.
2: Oh, God. Bilzerian.
3: Who one time said something like, maybe we need to look into Hitler's policies a little more, something like that.
2: Yeah, okay.
3: Representative Randy Fine, the Republican running for re-election, has unfavorably compared Muslims to dogs and suggested Israel should starve Gazans. We need more Islamophobia, not less, he wrote in one tweet. Palestinian is a synonym for evil, he wrote in another. You might think that such a person would obviously be the most repugnant candidate in the Florida 6th primary, but then there's Dan Bilzerian.
2: Fuck you, Dan.
3: The right-wing influencer who has challenged him.
2: Where is this again? Where are they?
3: Florida 6th.
2: God damn it! Is there one guy that we don't shit on, not from Jake Lang's Florida? This guy's Florida. Moskowitz is
3: Florida.
2: Well,
3: they come here.
2: Leave us alone, god damn it. Are we sure Randy Fine's in Florida? That's not true. God.
3: Florida's 6th district
2: okay.
3: is on the,
2: in the middle of fucking
3: east up. Side, stretching from St. Augustine to South Daytona. It includes Daytona Beach.
2: Okay, you white trash motherfucker. Great replacement theory. That's him, right? Fuck you.
3: Bilzerian.
2: Go ahead. Sorry. I just remember when Tim Kaine ripped Randy Fine a new fucking asshole in those hearings. It was beautiful.
3: Bilzerian is an open anti-Semite and Holocaust denier with millions of social media followers who has said, quote, most of the problems today are caused by Jewish supremacy.
2: Jesus.
3: He accused Jews of killing more Christians than 6 million.
2: Okay. Mm.
3: He has called the mastermind of October 7th a hero and fantasized about personally killing Israelis. During a campaign, he regularly called Randy Fine a, quote, fat Jew, and released an AI-generated music video on X, just like Boy George, that muses about a second Holocaust. Quote, Jewish supremacist, Satan's creepy little minions, should we revisit that Austrian painter's opinions?
2: Is he Stephen Miller? I mean, Republicans, please fucking stop. You're doing too much.
3: And in that video, it says, lest the reference be too subtle, that last line, should we revisit that Austrian painter's opinions, is overlaid over a graphic of Adolf Hitler wearing a painter's apron.
2: Shit, man.
3: Fine did end up winning easily, but get this, with 90%+ of the ballots counted and, Bilzerian got like 19%.
2: See, that area does
3: of Republicans.
2: That area needs to not vote or something. Well, wait. People shouldn't be allowed to vote or all the time or something. I don't know.
3: God, this is like hurricane scary.
2: I know.
3: Dark.
2: That sucks.
3: It's really weird.
2: So I set something up for my show that's kind of minorly outside, but not really. And this pisses me off. Now it's going to be fucked up. God damn this fucking rain.
3: This is like nighttime dark and what? It's nowhere
2: near. Well, it's anyway. Night. It's five. It's, you know, it's, does it get, doesn't get this dark.
3: No.
2: Shit.
3: It's really scary out. So it says this should be a giant flashing warning sign for the GOP post-Trump future. So also, I've been looking. I haven't seen any yet. You know who's going to be really butthurt?
2: Yes.
3: Is Nick Fuentes, because his Bilzerian was one of his Groiper Fab Fantasy buddies.
2: Ah,
3: and,
2: damn.
3: And what's that other guy's name that here in... the one that was running.
2: It's another Floridian.
3: Also lost.
2: Isn't that another Floridian?
3: Yeah, yeah, yeah.
2: Oh, of course. Okay, I don't know. I mean, God, Matt Gaetz is gone, but somebody else is ready to take all the headlines.
3: Fishback.
2: Oh, my God.
3: That, Fishback lost also.
2: That was Nick's boyfriend, right? They're both a couple of cat boys or something? Yeah. Jesus Christ. When is this Republican Party going to be done? I'm so tired of it. Really.
3: Although Nick... I guess doesn't like Dan Bilzerian anymore.
2: Okay. Okay. Sorry, Nick. Nick, what about the other guy that the alleged brother of Owen and Luke that lost that debate to Candace Owens? Do you have a reaction? No. You know what? It's blowing so hard outside. I'm going to go outside and tie one thing down. I'll be right back. Take 2 seconds.
3: Oh. Ryan's going to go tie one of his hostages down and make sure they don't blow away. Anyway, James Fishback, the Groiper candidate, also lost, but I think he got way too much of the fucking vote, too. Let's see. The James Fishback campaign has ended. What about the movement it leaves behind? Investment CEO, investment firm CEO James Fishback's time in the Florida political spotlight ended on Tuesday when he finished a distant third. Well, that's, I guess, good. With 10% of the vote, he still got 10%. In the race for the Republican nomination for governor, one person said he didn't do great, but as someone who was considered somewhat of a fringe candidate and sort of dismissed by the mainstream Republican Party, he did get 10%. His election night watch party at the Hilton Tampa Airport West Shore was dominated by young white men, the demographic that responded most enthusiastically to his unconventional anti-establishment campaign. Executive director of the Tampa Bay Young Republicans, he must be fun, said Republicans are still searching for disruptive candidates that give a middle finger to the political establishment. He appealed to 18 to 30-year-old males because he spoke directly to their economic pains, such as being unable to own a home, find a job, and start a family. The other candidates in the race have been in politics long enough that they represented more of the same broken promises by D.C. What they leave out is all the other shit that he said. You know, they're trying to, these Groipers are trying to capture this populist wave by speaking the truth that the main problems are affordability, income inequality, and the system being against owning a home, finding a job, starting a family, and things like that. Increasingly rigged against people, regular people. When the rich know they'll just be able to ride out any horrible shit that happens. I do think he is anti-genocide, though. So unlike Randy Fine, this Republican loser that Nick Fuentes endorsed is on the Nick Fuentes side of that coin, where they are anti-genocide.
2: Yes.
3: But he got his ass kicked, came in a distant third. And but they're saying, you know, the fact that he was able to capture 10% of the vote even
2: Who is this?
3: Pretty scary. Fishback here in here in Florida.
2: Are there any shitbags in Mississippi or Alabama? We haven't heard from any shitbag in Alabama in a long time. It's always Florida, Florida, Florida.
3: I think you expect it from... I think you expected from someone in Alabama.
2: Yeah,
3: you
2: expected like it just feels like it's a big pile on today or something. Jake Lang, right? He ran for Senate here.
3: But I did see something when I was talking about, you know, they're going for these populist points where Fishback said, you know, he talked about affordability.
2: Yeah.
3: Income inequality,
2: right,
3: not being
2: right.
3: able to go to college and or even just get a job, work hard. You can't afford a house. You can't afford a car. Yeah, you can't afford kids.
2: Well, Trump ran on that.
3: And that ties in with another thing I saw, a statistic.
2: Yes.
3: Statistics. Percentage of Americans who are married and own a home at age 30.
2: Shit. Like
3: in 1960, Ryan.
2: Yes.
3: It was 52%.
2: Okay.
3: Married and you own your own home at age 30. 52%.
2: Right, right.
3: Of the country.
2: Okay.
3: Let's go by decade.
2: Okay.
3: And watch it plummet. 1960, 52%. 1970, 48%. Okay. 1980, 45%. 1990, 43%. 2000, 35%.
2: Damn.
3: 2010, 25%. Shit. And 2025 was like, we don't have this year yet, obviously. 12% of people age 30 and married can afford to own a home.
2: 12? Wait, in the 60s, it was
3: 52.
2: Okay. The difference between 12 and 52, I'm just helping the maggots understand, is a lot. A lot. I thought Trump...
3: 40?
2: Yeah, it's a lot. I thought Trump was addressing affordability. That's how he says it. Affordability.
3: Affordability.
2: Right. Well, and...
3: So that's where these groypers are trying to... That's Nick Fuentes' plan, is to, you know, speak the truth on those kind of issues.
2: Hey,
3: and marry it to
2: right.
3: racism, white supremacy, white nationalism, sure. Christian... trad Catholic bullshit.
2: Nick, are you still macing people that come to your front yard, your front door? Is he still doing like community service for that?
3: I think he finished. It was like 30 days ago.
2: Oh, okay. Just wondering.
8: You remember a few months ago, Dan Bilzerian, the Instagram influencer, fake poker player, trust fund kid whose dad is a criminal Jew that scammed hundreds of millions of dollars from investors and now is a refuge from the Department of Justice. Bilzerian announced he was running for office against Randy Fine. Now, it's relevant that Dan Bilzerian doesn't even live in the district, doesn't even live in the state. Randy Fine is a congressman in Florida's 6th congressional district. Dan Bilzerian lives in Las Vegas, Nevada. Nevertheless, he announced he was campaigning against Randy Fine in the primary for that nomination, for that seat. Tonight, we got the results, and it was a complete blowout. Randy Fine won easily with 57% of the vote, Dan Bilzerian with 17%. Why do you think that is? Is it because Randy Fine is really popular? Is it because he's a really remarkable congressman? Is it because he's an all-around great guy? I think it has a lot more to do with the fact that nobody was really campaigning against him. This was a winnable race. Randy Fine only got 56%.
3: And he's hated. I mean, he's just hated. He's
2: right.
3: an asshole. He goes on to talk about how Bilzerian had did no campaign events.
2: Yeah.
3: He only visited the district twice during the whole campaign.
2: Right, right. Well,
3: no plan or website until a couple of weeks before the election.
2: Okay.
3: He didn't know when early voting started.
2: He didn't even know. He didn't even know.
3: The majority of his donors were Arabs and Muslims. This is, you know, this is...
2: What does that matter,
3: this
2: Nick?
3: This is Nick saying this.
2: I mean, what it's donors, right? I mean, okay.
3: So there you go. That's
2: wait,
3: Nick.
2: Wait. This guy, Balzerian, is a big old asshole, right? A racist like Nick. And how are his donors not white, right?
3: I don't know.
2: I don't know. I mean,
3: I really don't know.
2: It's weird to hear Nick like really dress down these Nazis. I mean, what kind of Nazi that's doesn't get a website?
3: James Fishback realized that even with 10%, he should probably concede.
2: No, shit.
3: He said, I'm here to tell you that America First is inevitable. While I concede this race, I do not concede this fight because our country is on the line. The truth is, young men built this country and we will save it.
2: Yeah, okay. Well, listen, Hitler had to try and try again, right? I mean, you know, he had to go to, you know, he went through a lot, so... I don't know. Better luck next time. It's hard to cheer up these Nazis. It's so sad. You fucking idiots.
3: They're such bitches. They really are.
2: Nick's wondering why they
3: fragile
2: lost.
3: Fragile snowflakes, right?
2: You know why he didn't campaign, Nick?
3: Were Nazis this fragile? Were
2: yes, always.
3: I mean,
2: yes, they were stupid. They were dumb and idiot. Hitler was dropping heroin or meth into his fucking eyeball.
3: Well, we knew about
2: had
3: that.
2: No yeah. plan, had absolutely no plan. He had one, he did that blitzkrieg or whatever into France, right? He surprised everybody, right? He did that, okay, and then he went into Russia and shit his pants, you know? And he did. Then he decided, hey, because it's called Stalingrad, let's go get Stalin. Let's go get that city because it's the name of the leader, right? And he shit his pants. And he got his ass handed to him. By who? Women? Who were pilots and snipers, you know, a co-ed army beat that fucking Nazi. They don't have any plans. They're stupid. Does that make sense?
3: Yeah.
2: And then Hitler, you know, like Trump, was fascinated with architecture. Loved it. Loved gold shit. His dumb fucking Bavarian Nazi fuck friends.
3: This... is about they're not gonna like this.
2: Okay.
3: Fact and study that okay. came out.
2: Woo.
3: It says awkward in a plot twist for conservatives, new data finds no link between immigrants and crime.
2: Well shit, man. They'll just keep on lying. They don't care.
3: An affirming new study found no detectable change in violent crime in neighborhoods with increases in undocumented residents. In yeah. fact,
2: yes,
3: per the research published in the Journal of Urban Affairs, quote, neighborhoods where the share of undocumented immigrants actually grew saw greater reductions in property crime. We have talked about this shit yeah. forever. That the people that are here that aren't criminals, that are only here illegally.
2: Yes.
3: Which isn't a crime, by the way.
2: Undocumented.
3: It's a civil offense.
2: Right, right. You didn't tick a box that the other guy has ticked. So what?
3: They haven't committed any other offenses or crimes other than not being here legally.
2: Right.
3: They don't want to commit crimes.
2: Yes.
3: Because they will get launched out of the country.
2: Yeah, yeah. Send this study to Jake Lang and to Nick Fuentes and all these fuckheads.
3: You idiots that vote for these Republicans that are fear-mongering on the migrants. You're so right. stupid. You're fucking morons. Absolutely. Look at the numbers, you assholes.
2: A lot of them can't read, you know, so it's going to be tough. Look at the numbers. But hey, what about this? Is there a study on what, you know, a high percentage of Nazis moving to your neighborhood? Like, what does that do for crime?
3: Right, right.
2: Does that make it a nice place to live with all the cross burnings and the bullshit? Jeez, man. I'd like to see some of these white fucks.
3: But they won't care. They'll say, you know, the numbers are wrong or blah, blah, blah. What about Keith Steinle? What, you know, they have three names
2: yes.
3: that they'll bring up.
2: Anecdotal.
3: Of undocumented migrants that committed heinous crimes.
2: Right.
3: And then we'll just be forced to respond with 10 pastors that fucked kids this week.
2: Isn't that?
3: This week.
2: Right. Isn't that?
3: 10 cops that killed yes. people or oh, beat yes. the shit out of people or fucked people or raped people this week.
2: None of them were drag queens. Isn't that like out of the fascist handbook? You argue things since you don't have any facts. You go anecdotal.
3: Yeah, yeah.
2: Yeah. You fuckers. We see you.
3: Because the simple-minded can't yes. see past that.
2: Right. Simple-minded. I would like to see some of these fat white fucks that complain about people coming to this country that are undocumented do the route that they do. Do the whole route that they do. Walk up through Central America, do that walk through the, wherever the fuck that passes, the mountain you have to climb with all your shit in a plastic bag and carrying a water bottle with your family. There's fucking dead people lining the trail that didn't make it.
3: And then
2: you do that.
3: And then work 1/10 as hard as they do when they come here.
2: Right. And then when you get there, the cartel's there and they're going to fucking traffic you. You know what I mean? I mean, you couldn't live a day. You couldn't walk a day in their shoes. Jake and Nick and Randy Fine and Donald. Barron Trump, you fuck. And all these crypto fucks. God.
3: What time is it here? We got about a half hour left in the big show. Thanks for listening. Join us on Faithless Friday, everybody.
2: Yeah, Jesus.
3: This is my voice. Thank you, Jesus.
2: Yeah.
3: For these allergies. Love it.
2: Right.
3: Speaking of loving it.
2: Okay.
3: President Donald Trump.
2: That's good.
3: Was.
2: Chump.
3: Photographed.
2: Blech. Gross.
3: Clutching a briefing, quote, cheat sheet that Republicans once called irrefutable proof of Joe Biden's dementia.
2: Oh, I see. He's using notes like Sleepy Joe. Okay.
3: During a Tuesday episode, progressive commentator David Pakman seized on the image and hammered at what he framed as a bottomless well of Republican hypocrisy over presidential fitness. The photo was taken on Monday in the Oval Office, where Trump honored a 16-year-old lifeguard from California and the 10-year-old he rescued. Trump appeared to have staff-prepared cards with photos of the two guests.
2: So he wouldn't forget them?
3: So he wouldn't forget their names and who was who.
2: Well, that's a good idea.
3: And scheduling instructions suggesting Trump needs help remembering the details of the people he's meeting.
2: This kid's a lifeguard that saved this other kid that drowned. How do you forget that? That almost drowned. That was it, right?
3: He said, this is exactly the type of thing Republicans used to say Biden had dementia.
2: Right.
3: The pictures would be circled in red. Biden needs pictures to know who he's with. Does Biden know where he is? Does Biden know who he is with?
2: You know, my favorite thing with Donald is to watch him give shout outs at the beginning of these meetings. He's like, so-and-so's here, and he fucking butchers their fucking names like you've never seen. It's the best. He's so fucking stupid.
3: So this is a raw story headline. Trump's dementia cheat sheet flagged by political analyst.
2: Damn. Does he eat the notes like he used to? Remember, he would eat paper?
3: Yeah.
2: So stupid.
3: Don't write anything down.
2: Keith Schiller got mentioned by the Crab Diving Podcast today because he's the guy that wiped Trump's ass back in the day. That's so sad, Keith. I'm sorry.
3: Well, I think Noel Kassler mentioned him on a much bigger podcast.
2: Right. Well, no.
3: Just played a clip of.
2: That Keith Schiller guy must have PTSD, Keith. Right?
3: Yeah.
2: I mean, shit, give that guy a pill or something.
3: We've got a couple other things to get to here.
2: That poor kid that had to sit there, the lifeguard that rescued the kid that was, nearly drowned. And then this kid's, his life is saved by the lifeguard. Then he gets taken to like the capital of pedophilia, the White House. I don't know what's up with that, but this poor lifeguard just had to sit there and kind of answer these dumb questions Trump would say. He was like, if I couldn't do what you do, this new way. He even told the kid, he was like, listen, if I was a lifeguard and you were drowning, I wouldn't be able to save you.
3: No shit.
2: No, you wouldn't though, Trump. You wouldn't even
3: you
2: care.
3: You wouldn't even try, no.
2: You wouldn't even care. You'd make Melania go. You'd say, Natalie, go get him.
3: Is he white?
2: All right. You don't give a fuck.
3: We've got, D.C. Reeves.
2: Yeah, he won.
3: Begins second term.
2: Woo!
3: Port workforce push and Bayfront projects advance.
2: Oh, that's right. We're going to build a bunch of hotels on swampland and sewage. Hey, listen, there's Why don't we have a brewer as president? You know, that's what he is.
3: Why not? I mean,
2: yeah, geez.
3: Why the fuck not? We got a failed crook who failed upwards his whole life because daddy left him a $400 million empire and a bunch of lawyers and accountants.
2: Yeah.
3: That would help him despite his horrific choices. He bankrupted two casinos.
2: Right. I mean,
3: how does one do that?
2: This DC Reeves guy is bankrolled by the dudes that are the big developers in Pensacola, right? The owner of the Wahoos, and they want to build all this shit. And it's literally on a pile of turds that they're building things on. But meanwhile, you go outside Pensacola and in other parts of the city, there are no fucking streetlights. There are potholes like you've never seen. I mean, the rest of the city looks like if there was a tax film credit here, The Walking Dead would just set up shop and not have to change one fucking thing in West Pensacola to shoot.
3: The Walking Dead.
2: It's true, man. I mean, the rest of the city looks like shit. And this guy spent $10 million making a sidewalk look the same as it did before. And he got elected. You know, it's fucking ridiculous.
3: Bing, bing, bing.
2: Yeah, bing, bing, bing, bing, bing. Brewery. This guy makes beer. So fucking what?
3: Oh, wow. Ethereum is up 18% today?
2: Is it because of the tech bros that invaded the White House? They had a big, like, cryptocurrency circle jerk at the White House today. That's what went on. Is that what that was? Is that why
3: I have to check my crypto account because right. I've got most of my stuff in Ethereum.
2: Shelby, check your crypto. That's good.
3: And that's all I said. That's all house money.
2: Right.
3: I took out my initial investment and some profits. And then because trading is gambling, too stressful. Yeah. So then I just like, fuck it. I'll just sit on it. And if I lose, if I lose it, it wasn't my money to begin with.
2: You're a hodler.
3: And that was, I turned into holding and that was like 4 years ago. And no, it went like crazy. Just the little pile I had.
2: Look at Donald Trump's crypto, man. He's amassed a lot of crypto. While president.
3: Here's a supercut of Trump just now ranting and raving like a complete lunatic outside the White House on topics including his military ballroom, warm relationship with King Jong-un, and how great things are going in Iran. I'll pass on that.
2: That sounds good.
3: We know what that shit is. It's the same bullshit. Oh, okay. Him standing there. But
2: that ballroom looks like shit right now.
3: We do have some interesting news.
2: Yes.
3: That you may have heard about.
2: Oh, Mitch? No.
3: As we have a new name that's being bounced around.
2: Yes.
3: That there's rumors that this person is sniffing around entering the 2028 presidential.
2: Oh, yeah.
3: Campaign.
2: Alan Richman, the Reacher guy?
3: No.
2: It should be Hunter, but yes.
3: Pete Hegseth.
2: Shut up. That's no. You're not going to play Trump's remarks. That's bullshit.
3: That is the reaction.
2: That guy.
3: That everybody seems to be having.
2: What is Pete?
3: A moment of silence and then uproarious laughter.
2: Pete, what size are your suits? Your suits are cinched so tight. You look like. What do you put in your hair, motherfucker? I mean, this guy isn't real. He's not running for president. Who the fuck? I mean, Donald Trump's president. God, that is disgusting.
3: Iowa trip puts Trump's defense secretary in the spotlight.
2: Shut up. There's no way he's running. I mean, he's so unlikable.
3: Former Fox News personality and all-around macho man, Pete Hegseth, wants to be your next president, according to officials familiar with the self-proclaimed Secretary of War.
2: Then fight Hunter Biden in the ring.
3: Those sources... who spoke anonymously, of course.
2: Yes.
3: Told the Washington Post that Hegseth's trip to Iowa on Monday suggests he may very well have his sights set on the White House.
2: Somebody needs makeup. Put some makeup on him.
3: He headed out to stump for GOP rep Zach Nunn in the battleground state where presidential hopefuls have historically tested their mettle. Meanwhile, do you remember Secretaries of Defense going out and doing rallies.
2: I don't remember
3: people?
2: Anybody like this in government. No one. Not even your nastiest fucking Republicans. Nobody's like, this guy is a joke.
3: He also, well, this isn't going well. He stumped for Darlene Graham last week.
2: Good job, dickhead. Why didn't you give her some talking points about the Southeast Asia theater, right? Why didn't he do that?
3: He also showed up for congressional candidate Ed Gallarine in his successful primary run against incumbent Kentucky Rep Thomas Massie earlier in May. It's rare for any sitting defense secretary to head out campaigning for candidates.
2: Well, especially when we're at motherfucking war and we're losing horribly. And, you know, are you busy? Excuse me, Pete. Are
3: well,
2: you not? Yes.
3: A spokesperson for the department said, told the Daily Beast, that Hegseth is visiting Iowa in his personal capacity, Ryan.
2: Because you like it?
3: And he's only using military aircraft for the trip due to the continuous need for secure communications and responsive transportation.
2: Who would go to Iowa for any other reason? No offense, Iowans, if you're listening. I mean, I'd maybe go see the Cubs minor league team.
3: Meanwhile, secure communications, wasn't he on the signal?
2: Right. Right.
3: That got leaked?
2: Was it? Don't you have your own little secret internet line in the skiff where you put your makeup on? You motherfucker. Powder down that T-zone, dude. I saw you on TV the other day. You were oily as fuck. You're shiny. Powder yourself. Nobody got elected president with skin like that. You look so oily and greasy.
3: Oh, yeah. The Signalgate saga represents just one of the many scandals Hegseth would have to square with voters if he's seriously considering a run for the highest office.
2: Fuck this.
3: Wait.
2: This is bullshit.
3: Who is this writing? This is Daily Beast. Why would he have to square this with Republican voters?
2: So
3: square with regular voters, maybe. Square with, not the Republicans. The Republicans have zero bar.
2: Yeah, they'll vote for anybody.
3: For any ethics or standards or morality.
2: I mean,
3: they don't give a fuck.
2: How many votes did Randy Fine get?
3: Right.
2: I mean,
3: how many votes did Bill Zarian get?
2: Wasn't David Duke a senator or a representative in Louisiana at one point? Did he win?
3: Yes, absolutely.
2: Okay. And he was the head of a thing called the KKK. So yeah, I think Pete Hegseth is the perfect candidate for president. Didn't Ted Cruz run? I mean, what about little Marco? You gonna step right over little fucking Marco?
3: Other scandals, have included in no particular order, repeated purges of military top brass as DEI hires, plans for free hormone therapy for service members with low testosterone.
2: Oh my God.
3: Efforts to formally censure Democratic Representative Mark Kelly and evicting or otherwise censoring mainstream defense and national security correspondents from the Pentagon press corps.
2: You know, Pete, and I'm only saying this, I know I've been talking about this a lot lately, but you, it makes sense. You should have to do a Wakanda stop.
3: By the way, I'm sorry. Isn't Mark Kelly a senator?
2: Yeah, he is. He is.
3: They said rep here in the Daily Beast.
2: Well, anyway. It looks like a slow news day at the Daily Beast because, number one, they're saying anonymous sources. Nobody wants Pete Hegseth to be president. So I call bullshit on that. Come on, Daily Beast. What the fuck? This is a bullshit story. Mark Kelly, go beat the shit out of Pete Hegseth in the Octagon.
3: It's the WAPO that had it, and the Daily Beast is
2: Jeff
3: just
2: Bezos,
3: commenting
2: shame on
3: it.
2: You. Shame on you, Jeff. We see it. Get the fuck out of here. It's Ted. If Ted Cruz is going to run again, why not? Lindsey Graham's dumb fucking sister ran. Anybody? It's a Republican, right?
3: Yeah, that's what we're talking about. There's no standards.
2: Pete, hey, I bet Pete has broken the collarbone of one of his kids, like that other Republican, right? I could see it. Is there anybody that's not a piece of shit rapist that wants to run for president on that side? I mean, God.
3: Trump sparks round of mockery with comments on happy grass.
2: Oh, my God. He did that while that fucking lifeguard had to sit there. You know, he's talking about the grass.
3: Grass has a life like humans have a life.
2: Right.
3: This has all been redone. It's all been topsoiled. Lots of good ingredients. If you're grass, you're very happy.
2: You know, like, this guy is our president, and he cares more about grass than human beings that aren't at Mar-a-Lago, I guess. He's a golfer, right? He likes to golf. He likes to cheat and pretend he's a great golfer.
3: Yeah, but then he drives his cart up onto the green, which is a no-no.
2: Right. Well, what do you want him to do? Walk? He's got that big diaper he's hauling around, big load of shit. He's got to have his. Does the golf cart he used have like a? You ever see the diaper changing stations when you go into a public bathroom? Does it have a fold down changing station?
3: Well, it'd have to be like one of those ramps on the back of a truck.
2: Well, it's America. We built anything. I mean, you know,
3: it's a lift truck, maybe.
2: You get those guys from like, what's that movie?
3: A plank on a lift truck.
2: What's this? Oh, Pimp My Ride.
3: With stirrups on it.
2: Pimp My Ride.
3: With stirrups on it so he can put his big fat cankles into it.
2: Dude, get Exhibit to pimp out Trump's fucking golf cart so you could be a changing table on the end. That would be awesome. Pimp My Ride. God. Pete Hegseth. Hegseth, who's he running with? Fishback? God,
3: fuck Rogan. Jesus Christ.
2: Yeah, what did he say?
3: Joe Rogan slammed Democratic socialists for being absolutely clueless about Marxist policies, which he said would put the United States on the road to ruin if they were ever implemented on a national scale. I don't even want to talk about it.
2: I need Jack Reacher to go on.
3: Democratic socialist does not mean Marxist, you dumb, single brain celled idiot.
2: Yeah. I mean, what they say that a lot, and Trump says that a lot. Like, he used the term Marxist, communist all the time, and I feel like most of it is wrong. It's incorrect.
3: Tell us the difference between them, Don. What's the difference between a Marxist? What's the difference between a Leninist? What's the difference between a Stalinist?
2: Do you think Alan Richman could beat up this Joe Rogan in the ring? Because they both fight.
3: Ooh, I don't know. That'd be a good one.
2: Oh, fuck, man. No. Listen, Richard. That'd be a good one. Two hits. You beat the shit out of this fucking guy. I'm tired of this Joe Rogan.
3: I don't know. Rogan's got, you know, a certain kind of strength that is politically incorrect to say.
2: Well, but he would say it. I bet he'd say it. The necklace
3: that we used
2: funk.
3: To say when we were kids.
2: Jack Reacher would beat the shit out of this guy. He's a dumb fucking comic, please. Fuck comedians. God, I'm so embarrassed. Joe Rogan, fuck you.
3: Oh,
2: fuck
3: you know who? It's because he had Steve Hilton on his show.
2: Oh, is that the Democrat that wanted
3: the Brit?
2: To be?
3: No, he's the Brit that's running for Republican. Candidate for governor of California.
2: Yeah, that's who I meant. Is he? He's a British person.
3: Yeah, he's originally from Britain.
2: Why are you?
3: Haven't you heard Steve Hilton talk?
2: No, I mean I don't know. I don't know. How can you be? I guess Arnold Schwarzenegger was a Nazi from Austria, right? And they let him run.
3: Yeah.
2: Okay. Why not? Why is he? I mean that's a weird one, right? Why Steve Hilton? Why this
9: the
2: British?
9: New York Times story had a boy who she had a few examples because she tracked them down. She won a Pulitzer Prize for it. A kid who ended up in a meat packing plant.
3: Meat packing plant. I don't know.
2: This guy's running for governor.
3: Yeah, that's the Republican. He's running against Becerra. Becerra is kicking his ass in the polls. So. It's not. Becerra's barely even running.
2: Yeah, you better win, Becerra. Don't take it for granted.
3: That was our rep, remember?
2: No, I don't remember,
3: when
2: Pat.
3: We lived in Los Angeles.
2: California, and nothing happens there, really.
3: In Koreatown, that was our congressional rep, was Javier Becerra.
2: People get political in L.A. when it rains, and all of a sudden you can't go anywhere, because after a half inch of rain, all the streets flood. Then they're like, what the fuck?
3: And just a couple of blocks away, it was the border for the district, and the rep for that district was Adam Schiff.
2: It's not fair! It is not fair. Like, it is really bullshit.
3: Now we have Matt Gaetz' dad representing us here in the state.
2: Oh, yeah, yeah. God, dude.
3: Our state senator.
2: Not to get off topic, but were you around to raise him? Or how did you create this weird, horrible trafficking pedophile that we have to, that was in charge for a bit? I mean, what did you do to him? My God, that's the worst dad ever, right? Aside from Fred.
3: Well, you know.
2: Hitler's dad, not great. Fuck Joe Rogan. Fuck him. Go fuck him up, Reacher. I guarantee you. Shit.
3: So an interesting thing is happening now.
2: Yeah.
3: That the Republicans, White House, etc., are allegedly kind of starting to panic over. Because their messaging, we know, isn't working anymore in many capacity.
2: Or their penises.
3: But
2: yeah,
3: this shit with Natalie Harp that Ossoff really gets the credit for, because we kind of heard about her before. We knew, you know, she was the printer that printed up shit for Trump, and he would put his greasy little McDonald's stained fingers on and point at it. And it's, I like this one where I'm a doctor, even though I'm Jesus, tell him I'm a doctor.
2: Yeah.
3: But it was still people who follow politics, right? You know, Natalie Harp wasn't mainstream news.
2: Yeah, yeah. Well, she made but it. Yeah.
3: The Republicans have done the Streisand effect.
2: Oh, shit.
3: Because their faux outrage of them rending their garments, self-immolating, and howling to the universe that John Ossoff was calling that beautiful, poor little white woman a whore.
2: Well, so what? I mean...
3: But he didn't.
2: Well, okay.
3: All he said was, literally, the quote is, all Trump wants to do is go travel with Natalie and go do something else. Yeah. He didn't say he's fucking her.
2: Right.
3: You could infer that if you like. And the Republicans did to a human, to a man, to a woman on their side. And they were screaming and yelling. And they're like, oh, my God, John Ossoff, this is low, even for Democrats. Poor Natalie Harp and everything. Well, what happened is now all the stupid Republicans.
2: Yes.
3: And the middle of the roaders or whatever, the MAGA that are not totally crazy.
2: Yes.
3: They're only 98% crazy.
2: Right, right.
3: Are starting to say, wait a second, who's this Natalie Harp person?
2: Oh, God, shut up, guys.
3: Trump and Melania are in love.
2: Listen.
3: They're the best couple ever. They're madly in love.
2: Hey, Ossoff, I know you didn't say that, but let's think about it for a second. There's no fucking way that Natalie Harp and Donald Trump are having sex. Just think about it.
3: I agree.
2: A pure auditory thing. The sound of the tape coming off the diaper. I can't imagine that anybody could suffer through that.
3: They may not be, but that's even scarier because that shows just how fucked up she is and how crazy she is.
2: Right.
3: And there's a story out today now that the Secret Service is like really worried about her.
2: Oh, please.
3: And how Trump's reliance on her. And even if she's not tickling his little shiitake, she has huge, crazy influence over him.
2: Is it true that sometimes when they're about to fool around, like the tape gets stuck on the diaper and she has to find scissors to cut the diaper
3: She's printing out these memes of him like Jesus.
2: Right.
3: She's printing out. All this crazy gateway pundit stories and stuff like that as if it's real news.
2: Why don't they get an iPad and like you can just pull it up and scroll through it? You don't have to print everything, you stupid asshole.
3: And there's another story out today. Did you hear she hid in a trunk of an SUV?
2: Yes, that's the funniest fucking thing. Get in the fucking trunk. I love it.
3: They were going to some event and they said, we don't have room for you in the cars. And they said it was a screaming match. And that she ended up climbing into the trunk of one of the SUVs to go.
2: Ivanka wouldn't even do that. Is Ivanka jealous of Natalie now? Is there any friction between these two?
3: I don't think Ivanka
2: aged out, right?
3: Last thing I saw about Ivanka was she was laying somewhere in a bikini and she was like, I don't want to get involved in politics.
2: You're involved, Nazi. You're involved.
3: I'm busy finding my paradise islands.
2: Let me tell you something, Trump. All you fucking Trump family fuckers, pack
3: like
2: your shit.
3: Magellan.
2: Get ready for Guantanamo, assholes.
3: I'm an explorer.
2: I don't know, man. I was listening to all this Natalie Harp shit, and I was like, is this a distraction from something really, really bad that's going on that they would rather talk about this dumb fucking shit than...
3: But now the right wingers are like, what's going on with this Natalie Harp? Because... if she is, you know, they're like, wait a minute, what's going on with this Natalie Harp person?
2: Maybe Putin sent her over there. Who knows? Who knows? I mean, the thing is, what do we know about her? Look into her financials, look into her background. If she has any vulnerability, the dumbest fucking Russian KGB dude could walk over there and say, hey, plug this junk drive into his asshole and give us the goods on Donald like they need it. But
3: and she's the one who...
2: Get in the trunk.
3: She's the one who posted that image, that video with the Obamas as monkeys.
2: Right.
3: That was her.
2: That was her?
3: Yeah.
2: Where do you find these Nazis,
3: But Trump
2: Donald?
3: Was like, Trump gave, you know, his tiny thumbs up to it.
2: Yeah.
3: Interest in Harp has swelled with her name jumping 5,000% in internet searches after Senator John Ossoff mentioned her in a campaign speech over the weekend.
2: Damn!
3: In a letter to Trump reviewed by the New York Times, Harp apologized to the president if she embarrassed him while walking the course with him in Scotland. We read this before.
2: The golf course?
3: She wrote a note to him. I want things to always be right between us. I also know I've been distracted all week, forgetting to eat throughout the days, and even

truck. I said, Holmes, come on, woo. What's the brother gotta do to get free food? You better wash some dishes, baby.

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1: What do you have to lose by trying something new like Trump? What the hell do you have to lose? 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You have to lose.
2: Mr. Trump is so stupid. My God, my God.
1: We won with poorly educated. I love the poorly educated.
3: We ought to have a prayer called the Goddamn It Prayer. Goddamn them to hell, please.
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1: Milo. 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
7: Because it was on their side. It wasn't our side. 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
8: Right, somebody fucked up.
7: Somebody forgot to renew their CAPTCHA program, so when I would try to go to sign in, it would say that the reCAPTCHA wouldn't even open because it said it was expired.
8: Mr. President, we can't launch a counterattack. Nobody renewed our CAPTCHA.
7: Well, that wouldn't surprise me at all with this administration. Thanks for. 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
8: Yay. Hey, what happened to that snake in the guy's football helmet? They let it go, but did they find it? And
7: no, remember they took it off to the woods.
8: To the woods. I mean, what happens to it in the woods? It says, you know what? I shouldn't have done what I did. I shouldn't have gone in that person's football helmet. Let me just live in the woods and not bother these humans anymore.
7: Right, right, right.
8: I'm reformed. I'm going to try again.
7: I will respond, since this was a DM, I think.
8: Okay.
7: I won't name this person, but okay. I will agree with you.
8: Uh-oh.
7: Boy George is a fuckface these days.
8: God, fuck that guy.
7: I saw, this sparked a combo between me and Ryan the other day, even,
8: yes.
7: and offline. And
8: crab diving offline.
7: And I had mentioned that was, you know, as old as I am, that was one of the best concerts. That was in my top 10 concerts ever. I saw Culture Club.
8: Yeah.
7: Back in the day. And it was great. He was great.
8: I played the greatest hits of Culture Club at my comedy show, In Between Comics, and when the wheel was spinning and things like that. And we got one suggestion, Boy George for POTUS. And I loved it. And we talked about it all night. How great would it be if Boy George was president? And boy, were we fucking wrong? I did this. That happened the day before.
7: Yeah, yeah, yeah.
8: I was screaming into a mic. Let's have Boy George be president. Cindy Lauper, Secretary of War. Let's go. Let's kick some ass. And
7: but now he's gone really crazy.
8: Fuck him.
7: Crazy Israel. He wrote AI wrote a song for him. That's part of the other
8: thing
7: that is grossing people out is that I think he relied heavily on AI to help him write a song.
8: What a dick.
7: Called We Will Dance Again, like a reggae-ish song, and it's...
8: Jesus, that's what we need.
7: But some of his band members, does it say here? Oh, it does. He tweeted out one time saying something like, if there are band members that don't want to play, then I'm just going to fire them.
8: Why didn't you talk to your band?
7: And the story that our listener sent us
9: says, after firing his label manager for refusing to release a pro-Israel single written with AI, Boy George uploaded the single to Bandcamp, who apparently removed it and deleted his account. Good for Bandcamp.
8: Shit, Boy George. What happened,
9: thank you for,
8: man?
9: The story.
8: What happened to him?
9: You know, I just...
8: War is stupid.
9: Don't get it. Yeah, I just don't get it.
8: He wrote a bunch of anti-war songs. He's pro-genocide? Wow. What is Duran Duran okay? Is Depeche Mode okay? I mean, what about everybody else? Miami Sound Machine?
9: The story is Stereo Gum. I never heard of it. But okay. Last week, Boy George released We Will Dance Again, a reggae song that he made in support of Israel's campaign of genocide.
8: A reggae song?
9: The song itself denies the term genocide, and Boy George claims that he made it with AI. Fucking gross. Oh, who wrote this? I like this. Tom Brehan.
8: Stereo Gum, you know that. You've read articles from there, I'm sure.
9: Have I?
8: Yes, yes. I've heard of it. You've heard of it.
9: I probably have. I read a lot of stories from a whole lot of...
8: Give it up for all the reading going on over here. Based on the some of the election results, not a lot of reading. God.
9: Oh.
8: Fuck you,
9: then,
8: Boy George.
9: Then, so anyway, fucking gross, as you might... Is this a Brit?
8: Yeah.
9: It kind of reads British.
8: Is Boy George Brit?
9: Yeah.
8: Okay,
9: it kind of reads...
8: He can't be president anyway. Fuck off.
9: Oh, yeah. Long-running independent online music publication. Doesn't say it's British, though. Oh, well, anyway.
8: No, I mean, Boy George is a Brit.
9: As you might imagine, the backlash was swift. Boy George was removed from his role in the current London Palladium production of Jesus Christ Superstar.
8: What?
9: And he says that he fired Tony Pontius as manager of his Boy George Presents label after Pontius refused to release the track. Over the weekend...
8: Good for you, Pontius.
9: The 80s pop star uploaded it to Bandcamp instead. Now Bandcamp has removed We Will Dance Again and deactivated
8: the
9: account.
8: Give it up for Bandcamp and Pontius.
9: Now, it's their AI policy, not anything he says about Israel.
8: Yeah, well.
9: Because they have a no AI music policy.
8: Right. Thank you for that. Listen, was Boy George in Jesus Christ Superstar? Is that what you just said?
9: Yeah, apparently.
8: Playing,
9: I don't know,
8: like Herod or some shit.
9: I don't know.
8: You ain't playing Jesus. You're too fucking old for that, you fucking asshole. God damn, pro genocide. Not very Jesusy, huh? Shit. I had one of my first albums.
9: Oh, he was scheduled to play Herod.
8: Scheduled, unscheduled
9: for a short engagement.
8: No longer scheduled, bitch. Goodbye.
9: Just days before he was set to perform.
8: That understudy is so happy. That understudy is so happy that you're a fucking asshole, right?
9: Yeah, or shitting themselves. But yeah.
8: That's crazy, man. That's a long time, though. How many days?
9: It says Andrew, for days for what?
8: Before, yeah.
9: It just says right before, soon before.
8: Right. Good for that guy.
9: The guy who previously claimed to be the spokesman for the AI band, claims he reported Boy George's account to Bandcamp, which allegedly confirmed the track violated its terms of use. So this guy, some guy online taking credit for it.
8: Violation.
9: But is this true that, let me see if I can find this on Boy George on Insta.
8: Is he playing some kind of maggot concert now, probably, Boy George, with Kid Rock?
9: I mean...
8: Maybe you guys could collab.
9: Maybe, I don't know.
8: Is this a good collab?
9: Good collab.
8: What the fuck? I mean, I just didn't see that coming. I don't know.
9: I just logged in. I don't know who. Oh, look at Pensacola Comedy.
8: Oh, good. Go see a show.
9: I just logged into Crab Diving's Instagram for the first time in a long, long time.
8: Wow, that's a ghost.
9: Just let yourself out, dog.
8: Shit, it's about to rain.
9: I just want to see if Boy George, if this is a video, because if it is, it's pretty funny. His response to...
8: Wah, everybody's mad because I like genocide and AI music. Fuck you, dude. You're an original. You were an original. I love that. I love that album. I was in sixth grade. I got that album. It was cool, you know, and shit.
9: Is this it?
8: Reggae this? Music. Nobody wants to listen to you do reggae. Yeah, let reggae artists do reggae music, dickhead. Shit. Bra-ba-ba.
9: No, it's just, I don't see what he said, but it says he posted a video somewhere that says, what a bunch of cunts.
8: Boy George said that.
9: Yeah.
8: You're a cunt, dude. Come on. You were cool in the 80s. You were like, what is the song?
9: This is a different song. Whatever makes you wrong.
8: Fuck you. This sucks.
9: He's got some weird shit on his Instagram.
8: You know,
10: don't trust people that hate you because it's fashionable.
8: Shut up.
10: They were born without spines. At some point, I'll do a list of the people that have turned their backs on me.
8: Oh, God.
10: But they never had my back in the first place. They can fuck off.
9: They feel you've turned your back on them, George.
8: You sad fuck.
9: Because this weird Israel glazing and then literally denying it's a genocide in the fucking song.
8: Right.
9: Fuck you.
8: What do you rhyme
9: still
8: genocide
9: good
8: with?
9: Good music, great concert, but fuck you.
8: Yeah, but what? Seriously, what does he rhyme genocide with? That's hard. You have to use AI to do that.
9: Pesticide.
8: That's good. Fuck you, dude. Shit. I take back every nice thing I ever said about you.
9: Thanks for the messages. Thanks for all the stories, everybody.
8: Are there any other 80s bands that have went bad? I hope not. Fuck. George Michael.
9: Oh, I think we should probably stop looking because it's going to be very disappointing.
8: God,
9: you
8: damn.
9: Know people our age, for Christ's sake. I mean, there's a lot of fucking assholes out there.
8: Although
9: Gen Xers tend to be a little more chill than the boomers, obviously.
8: Yeah. I mean, I hope Duran Duran didn't get weird and who else?
9: The Reflex.
8: Yeah.
9: Child.
8: Genocide is justified.
9: I saw them too.
8: Oh, did you really?
9: Yeah.
8: Oh, I bet they were great.
9: They were really good.
8: God, you guys better not be fascists. Shit, really you better not turn into fascists.
9: I've got that t-shirt. It says I may be old, but I saw the great bands. But it's not true, though. I mean, there's a gazillion that I didn't see that I'm upset that I did. I never saw Billy Joel. I saw Elton John.
8: Yeah, oh, wow.
9: And I would have loved to have seen the Elton John Billy Joel tour when Billy they Joel's, toured together.
8: He's not bad
9: back
8: now,
9: in the
8: right?
9: day.
8: He's not a Nazi.
9: But I didn't get to see Billy Joel. I would have liked to have seen Billy Joel.
8: Will you check to see if he's a Nazi?
9: He's not. I don't think
8: he's not touring with Nick Fuentes and
9: not yet.
8: Jim,
9: I mean,
8: the Goat Boy, whoever that is.
9: I'm in a racist state of mind.
8: Yeah, that would be so fucked up. Elton John, don't go the way of Boy George, please. Oh shit, Billy Idol, no, don't do it.
9: Commie Pinko Liberal HuffPost saith.
8: The Thompson Twins. I hope they're still.
9: Hold me now.
8: God, doctor.
9: Oh, they were great. I didn't
8: I
9: see
8: feel
9: them.
8: Your butt. You didn't see them?
9: I didn't see them.
8: I saw them on Solid Gold.
9: Look at you.
8: Well, on TV.
9: Well, yeah. Denny Terrio, Solid Gold?
8: No, no. Dionne Warwick.
9: Remember Denny Terrio?
8: Yeah.
9: Well, didn't he do Solid Gold?
8: No, he did not. It was Dionne Warwick and somebody before Dionne Warwick. I didn't see Donnie Terry on that. That's something else. That's not Solid Gold. Solid Gold!
9: Dancing at the Stars, More Than a Woman. He was...
8: Anybody on Solid Gold that hosted?
9: Dance Fever.
8: Oh, okay.
9: He was the host of it.
8: That's impressive. He did Dancing with the Stars and Dance Fever?
9: He does Dancing with the Stars, yeah.
8: Oh, my God. Shit. Is John Cougar Mellencamp?
9: Oh, he's a choreographer for Dancing with the Stars.
8: Okay. John Cougar isn't a Nazi, right?
9: No,
8: I didn't lose him.
9: Opposite,
8: okay.
9: Yeah.
8: God damn. I'm just
9: I think.
8: Amazing. What about Blondie? Fuck no.
9: Some of them get a little scary, though. Anyway.
8: Fleetwood Mac? They can't be
9: Huffpo.
8: Nazis. Yeah.
9: Not Mick might have gone a little cray, but I don't.
8: Yeah.
9: I can't guarantee that. I don't know.
8: Yeah.
9: The headline at the HuffPo, Trump taps anti-abortion stooge for FDA chief. Couldn't they think of a funny, witty, alliterative pun or something for that one?
8: At least we know how they feel, and it's not like you know, it's not middle of the road. Like, yeah, yeah. Stooge is pretty negative, right, still?
9: Or... As expected, President Donald Trump has nominated Dr. Heidi Overton. Oh, that's ironic, I guess.
8: To, the Overton window.
9: To oversee the Food and Drug Administration.
8: Hell yeah! Eat it all! We're fine!
9: In a social media post, Trump praised Overton's medical pedigree as, quote, a prestigious White House fellow in my first term.
8: Shut up, rapist. My God.
9: Trump didn't mention Overton's past as the chief policy officer at the America First Policy Institute.
8: Nine!
9: Which has called to restrict access to abortion pills.
8: Oh, yes.
9: That means our FDA is now all of a sudden going to decide that despite the science... Oh, the abortion pill is killing women.
8: Please, for the love of God, Jesus, are you listening? You gotta, come on. Are you gonna help? Fuck. Do you know about Culture Club, Jesus?
9: In the church of the poison. She was great. That was the, I think the person that was touring with him at the time was the, I could be wrong, but was the original... singer that she did that, you know, gospel-y kind of in the church of the poison mind in the background that one.
8: Oh yeah. She's probably not down.
9: And if it wasn't the one on the album, whoever it was really fucking good. Just brought the house down at the stadium that we saw. Anyway,
8: Mr. Not Nazis or
9: I don't know. Mr.
8: So take these broken wings. What about Aha? They can't be.
9: No, I don't think so.
8: Okay,
9: please. I think they're still out rocking. They're still out doing it.
8: What is their song?
9: Take
8: You can name another one.
9: The other one. Take me.
8: The key change.
9: So there you go. That's the headline at the HuffPo.
8: The Eagles will never be Nazi, right? They'll never go bad. They'll never go bad. The Eagles. Are they bad?
9: Yeah, one of them, I think, is...
8: Glenn Frey?
9: I thought one of them went a little maggoty.
8: Fuck me, man.
9: I could be wrong.
8: The fuck? Why anyway, can't people just play their good shit?
9: For our listeners under 50.
8: For those of you still listening.
9: We're going to move on. Yeah, for the two or three people still listening.
8: Yeah.
9: The Drudge Report says...
8: Jesus.
9: Big red letters. USA debt tops $40 trillion. I think that's trillion. 1, 2, 3, 4, 5, 6, 7, 8, 9, 10, 11, 12 zeros. Yeah, that's trillion.
8: Big fucking deal.
9: Rising $90,000 per second.
8: Yay!
9: Borrowing binge continues. Grim milestone. So, yeah, this is to all those who are like, Trump's gonna get rid of that deficit.
8: Yeah.
9: Trump's gonna get rid of the debt.
8: Well, this proves that they only use that when it's convenient for them. And they don't even, care.
9: They're worse on it every single time.
8: Listen.
9: Clinton balanced the budget.
8: Right.
9: Or had a surplus, right?
8: Yeah.
9: Obama
8: took
9: down the deficit. Didn't quite get to zero deficit, but lowered the deficit.
8: How do you mention Obama without saying his middle name? Like
9: Barack Hussein.
8: They always say that name. I know. And why do I give a fuck, honestly? I don't fucking care if the country's in debt. The country's a piece of fucking shit right now. Be in debt. Be leveraged. Who cares? You're morally bankrupt. You might as well be really, really bankrupt.
9: Well, yeah.
8: Who cares? Fuck them. I mean, we're doing horrible things to this fucking planet. And now we're not good with money. Okay. Well, what a shock.
9: So that's the headline over there.
8: Yeah.
9: Barack Hussein Obama.
8: Well, maybe it's that fucking
9: Abdulrahman Mohammed Al Sayed.
8: We need El Sayed, Reacher, Hunter Biden.
9: Oh,
8: who else can swing it? Who else can fight? Let's go get these motherfuckers.
9: By the way, shock poll.
8: Yes.
9: El Sayed has already opened up a 7-point lead.
8: Right.
9: Over Mike Rogers.
8: That's good. Now open up a can of whoop ass. Fuck this. That's awesome. Mike Rogers is a fucking loser. I mean, what the fuck?
9: So there we go. That's good news.
8: Have you seen him talk at all or watched him?
9: Yeah. He's a maggot.
8: Oh, my God.
9: He's a maggot.
8: Jesus Christ. Where do you guys find these people?
9: I don't think it's going to be close. I honestly don't think it's going to be close unless things change drastically in the next 3 months.
8: Right. I mean, we all know the playbook. Like, what's the playbook going to be?
9: 2 months.
8: He's brown. That's it.
9: Oh, my God. He's Muslim. They're already, right. You know, he hates America. His loyalties are to Islam and to, I don't know, they don't even know that he's Egyptian, probably. He's from Egyptian heritage.
8: They don't know shit. They don't know fucking shit. I think Syed reserved the Thunderdome at the White House and challenge RFK to a fucking fight, beat the shit out of this guy. That would be fair, right? That would be worthy of our politics. I mean, actually, that was very worthy of America. Yeah. That's who we are. Roll up them sleeves. Don't get that guy.
9: But did you see the good news here in Florida?
8: No.
9: Massive upset.
8: Yes.
9: Alex Vindman.
8: Really?
9: Lost to the DSA candidate.
8: Oh, wow. What, the socialist?
9: Yeah.
8: I like Alex.
9: This is good. We like Alex Vindman, but this is great.
8: Yeah. Well, that's good.
9: Angie Nixon is her name. It said the New York Times says the left notches another win with this secret weapon, old-fashioned organizing.
8: Damn.
9: This is what we talked about the Democrats are shit at and have been for so long.
8: Yeah.
9: Complacent.
8: Right. They're good at writing.
9: The Republicans
8: letters.
9: Are out tea partying.
8: Yeah.
9: And shit. And the Democrats were like, oh, everything's so great.
8: Well, they've been grassrooting grassrooting since the Republicans forever, since the Tea Party, right? So they started with school boards and.
9: Right. Those fucking Koch brothers started focusing on donating. The fucking Koch brothers were donating to like local council.
8: Aren't they fucking dead?
9: Election. One of them is.
8: Oh, come on. What about the other one? Come on, Jesus.
9: State Representative Angie Nixon scored a stunning upset on Tuesday in Florida's Democratic Senate primary.
8: Damn!
9: Her victory will test the strength of a Democratic socialist in a red state, and I bet she will do better than you fuckers think.
8: Did Vindman concede and offer his support?
9: He's already endorsed her.
8: Wow, look at that shit.
9: He will stand with her.
8: Yeah, let's go get these motherfuckers. Let's go get them. We got enough. Let's just go get them. What are we doing?
9: I don't have the exact number in this story, but amazing.
8: Right.
9: Just amazing.
8: She's going to be
9: tons of money. The establishment Dems sank into him. They were he was their candidate.
8: But what is he? I liked him.
9: I do too. I mean,
8: he blew the whistle on Trump.
9: He's not. Yeah.
8: Hey, Vindman, why aren't you a socialist, a Democratic socialist? What's your problem? Hey, hello?
9: I'm sorry. I just got a breaking news from the BBC on my phone.
8: Oh, the BBC.
9: Prince Harry and Meghan to move back to UK later this month.
8: Hey, that's on brand.
9: The BBC understands.
8: The BBC sucks, man. I can't wait for the Global News podcast update from the BBC to come out. Now it's like cricket news.
9: Well, it is the BBC.
8: No, it used to be the BBC. Now it's garbage. And the way they interview, the way they interview these like progressive people and is insane. And the way they talk to
9: the BBC is state run media.
8: It's garbage. And the way you guys talk to Ukrainians about that war and you say, well, you know, these drones are killing lots of Russian civilians. Yeah, maybe. They're shooting ballistic missiles into Kyiv. I mean, you could stop, the Russians could stop occupying and invading them. You stupid assholes.
9: Trump suffered a pair of losses in Florida's primaries and another in Wyoming on Tuesday as three of his endorsed candidates were defeated in key primaries.
8: Wyoming?
9: Showing the limits of his influence with his sagging approval numbers. embattled Representative Corey Mills lost his chance at renomination against former TV reporter Ryan Elijah.
8: You lost to the newscaster, but this is the guy that beats the shit out of his kid, right?
9: Right, and they wouldn't tell him to leave. They wouldn't, you know, Trump basically backed him.
8: we yanked his endorsement at the last minute, right? He put out everybody he endorsed the day before, and Corey Mills' name wasn't on there.
9: It was like, but he didn't unendorse him.
8: Right, right. Which I don't even understand. Why didn't he campaign for him? Both of these people abused children. What's wrong? I mean, it
9: seems like...
8: The
9: committee has for months been investigating various allegations of dating violence and campaign finance violations, which Mills denies. The congressman hasn't been arrested or charged with any crimes, but an ex-girlfriend of his was granted a restraining order against him for harassment. I think you're talking about that other guy.
8: Wait, who bit? I thought this guy is the dude that broke his kid's collarbone. Shit. Okay. Were we sure that guy's not related to Owen and Luke Wilson? That's just a different Wilson, too. God, that was a whole show the other day, and I got that wrong. Like, fucking
9: I got
8: 30,
9: that right.
8: 30 minutes, I'm fucking...
9: Miller.
8: Max Miller, okay.
9: Not Corey Mills.
8: No, they're both pieces of shit. But did Max win, or he didn't run?
9: Well, everybody's running. Mills faced calls to resign or be expelled, blah, blah, blah. Two key members of his own Florida Republican delegation endorsed his opponents. Trump stuck by Mills, but ultimately did not include him in the round of posts yesterday. It's like you said.
8: I thought this was a guy.
9: Another of the president's endorsed candidates fell short in the race to succeed Representative Byron Donalds, who chose not to seek re-election to run for governor. He won his pretty easily. Byron Donalds is the nominee.
8: Okay.
9: Donalds, with Trump's endorsement, easily cruised to clinch the GOP nomination.
8: That's Byron Donalds is going to be the worst governor. I mean, people are going to forget DeSantis.
9: Trump had supported former Commerce Department advisor Catalina Lauf. Other Loof. Candidates. Okay, blah, blah, blah, blah. Nazi. Oh, Madison Cawthorn ran again.
8: Ah, is he the guy with the eye patch?
9: No, he's the one in the wheelchair that got in trouble for outing the Republican about all their coke and hooker parties.
8: Dude, you're lucky they let your ass back in there, dickhead, you little Nazi.
9: Conservative talk show radio station founder Jim Schwartzel emerged to win the Republican nod in that district.
8: Gross. All the little Nazis.
9: The president's choice to become the next governor of Wyoming also had a rough night. State Senator Eric Barlow easily won the nomination, defeating Trump-endorsed Megan Degenfelder by double digits.
8: So Degenfelder was endorsed by Trump.
9: Yeah, lost by double digits.
8: This is for the governorship of Wyoming?
9: Yeah, they have
8: Let AI do it.
9: I think it's part-time.
8: No, you let Claude, can you be the governor over there? It's like four people in trees, right? Snakes, lots of snakes. Ugh.
9: There we go. Trump did endorse Darlene Graham, but did you see she's not having a great time?
8: Oh, is she losing?
9: She had a debate.
8: Oh. Hey, you're no Lindsay. Lindsay!
9: At one point, I think she even just conceded and said, well, foreign policy isn't my strong point. Well, something like that.
8: Well, it was Lindsay's. Lindsay talked Trump into doing this war. I mean, was Lindsay's strong point foreign policy?
11: Senator, are Taiwan in the South China Sea?
9: Did you not hear that?
8: Oh, God, no, I didn't.
9: Oh, I was sorry, playing. I was playing. Ears, I was playing the clip.
8: Okay.
11: Senator, are Taiwan and the South China Sea national security issues for the United States? If so, why?
12: I'm sorry, could you repeat the question?
9: Meanwhile, Greta Van Susteren, look at them hauling her out
8: she's alive?
9: Yeah.
8: I didn't know she existed.
12: I'm sorry, could you repeat the question?
11: Are Taiwan and the South China Sea national security issues for the United States? And if so, why or how?
12: I'm just going to be honest here. I'm not on national security. I'm not that informed on national security. So
8: fucking stage, bitch.
9: Please elect me as your senator.
8: I'll answer. Yeah, it's important. It's a bunch of shit over there. We got it. You know, it's very important.
9: Can you imagine if they lose Lindsay's seat to a Democrat?
8: Lindsay's going to be laughing his ass off up in heaven or wherever he is. He's like, ha ha ha ha. I want to say.
9: I'm laughing through the screams of torment.
8: Yeah. I honestly don't know. Can you, and don't make a joke about it. Is Mitch McConnell dead or alive? Did he die?
9: Yes.
8: When?
9: He's dead or alive.
8: Oh, okay. I mean, Mitch.
9: Possibly both.
8: I really think Lindsay's death was just so, like, that funeral fucking sucked. It was boring. I didn't know Lindsay was Catholic. That sucked. The funeral sucked. Trump's speech about him sucked.
9: I didn't know
8: sucked.
9: He was Catholic either.
8: God.
9: Really?
8: God, what a boring-ass funeral. And nobody talked. Can we have a funeral where people talk for real about Lindsey Graham? You know, like what it was like to get drunk with him, to party with him, things like that. I mean, not about his bullshit as a senator. We all know he's full of shit. Fuck. Yeah, this person is no Lindsey Graham.
9: Some of the headlines. Lindsey Graham's sister stumbles badly in South Carolina debate.
8: God.
9: Lindsey Graham's sister admits she's not that informed on national security.
8: What is Aleppo? You dumbass. There's not one.
9: Gosh, maybe we should reconsider putting someone's sister who has no political experience.
8: Well, does she have any felonies? Does she rape any kids?
9: I don't know.
8: Well, I mean, that's a hard thing to find for the Republicans. Maybe that's why she ran, because there's nothing in her.
9: Who says they're looking for that? They don't care about that.
8: Yeah, they don't.
9: That's not disqualifying for Republicans.
8: What's her name?
9: Darlene.
8: Darlene, did Lindsey never get drunk with you and sit down and explain like how he wanted to fuck the whole world up? How can you have? Don't you watch the news? Don't you have an opinion? I mean, can't you just make some bullshit up to say about China and in Asia, like everybody else does? Do you really think? I mean, think about all these politicians out there. Do you really think? I'm trying to pick the dumbest one. Tommy Tuberfuck. No shit about South Korea or North Korea.
13: I'm talking, I asked ChatGPT all about it. Man,
8: I think you should nominate that punching vest that tried to save Lindsey's life for senator.
9: God,
8: that was sad. I'm sorry. That is some sad ass shit we just heard. I love it. I think she should win. She's got to win the primary. God damn. There are some people that were just related to somebody that died, that like Claire McCaskill, right? Didn't she go on to be a senator or some shit like that after her husband died and was a senator?
9: She did.
8: Right. She's smart. She knows what the fuck she's talking about. I mean, what's wrong with you? I mean, no offense, Darlene, but shit. God.
9: The final legislative special election before November brought the cycle to a close in dramatic fashion Tuesday, with Democrat Brandon Dukes flipping Pennsylvania's 12th House district while overperforming Kamala Harris's margin by 19 points.
8: Wow, what'd you say? You hate genocide? That'll do it. That'll do it. Not hard to beat Kamala.
9: Speaking of, let's get to the point where I start yelling.
8: Well, she got a book out.
9: No, nothing to do with her. It's Jared fucking Moskowitz, that piece of shit. He won. He's a Florida Democrat here, but you wouldn't know it.
8: Okay.
9: He almost arguably should register as a foreign agent.
8: Yeah. Oh,
9: for
8: I see.
9: A certain country in the Middle East.
8: Okay.
9: That might be into genocide.
8: Right. Right.
9: But he took this so weird. He had a DSA opponent that he beat. And the first thing he didn't say, fuck this, we're going to take it to the Republicans. He didn't say anything else. He went after Hassan Piker.
8: What?
9: And the DSA.
8: You know what? We got a clean house in our own party. Yeah, this doesn't happen with the Chicago Bulls. You don't have Scottie Pippen speaking out about Michael Jordan on the court. He get beat up in the showers. Why don't we allow this? This is embarrassing.
9: Well, here's the New York Post, who's, you know, probably got a stiffy over it. Jared Moskowitz savagely sends condolences to Hassan Piker in victory lap after defeating DSA member in Florida primary.
8: Hassan Piker is a video game streamer that does politics now.
9: That's what Hassan said.
8: Why does he get condolences? He's making more money than everyone combined, and all he's doing is say what he believes on Twitch, right? He's on Twitch?
9: Piker, yeah.
8: Okay.
9: And YouTube.
8: Any other relevant things, Moskowitz? Anything else? Or is that it? You want to take on Hassan? You don't. God, man. Wait, are there any other Democrats in Florida to talk about? Is that the only one?
9: No, there's good ones. But I mean, this one just infuriated me by instead of making it you know, his point. Here's somebody. The HuffPo had a story. Jared Moskowitz is running for re-election against Hassan Piker and the DSA.
8: Maybe Hassan Piker should run. Maybe that's what it has to. I mean,
9: I wouldn't wish that on him. The pro-Israel Democrat defeated socialist challenger now faces a strong Republican opponent in a red-leaning district. After winning the Democratic primary to represent Florida's 25th, this is one of those gerrymandered ones. So he's
8: okay.
9: He was safer before. Now he's in trouble. He didn't thank voters or pivot to his Republican opponent in the November general election. He pivoted to Hassan Piker. The prominent socialist influencer had endorsed Oliver Larkin, Moskowitz's primary opponent. During the campaign, Moskowitz didn't say much about Larkin or Piker, but as soon as the race was called, he immediately offered sarcastic condolences to Piker on social media. Quote, I've had to show discipline for the last 2 months online that I did not know I had. Sometimes you got to let a little air out of the balloon, he told the HuffPo.
8: What does that mean? That's stupid. That's stupid. You sound stupid. Air out of the balloon.
9: Moskowitz may be the Democrats' most effective online troll. I disagree. And he's got a comedic flair during Capitol Hill committee hearings.
8: Oh, really? Comedic?
9: But
8: let's
9: he's
8: hear the
9: serious
8: funny parts.
9: About his antipathy toward Piker. He does. We've played clips of his where he goes after the Republicans, and he is good. But he's a twat when it comes to the circular firing squad that is the fucking Democratic Party.
8: Well, some people in our party deserve it. Like Jeffries and what's his name in charge of the Senate.
9: This guy.
8: Right. And that guy, Hassan Piker.
9: Read the room, Moskowitz. Read the fucking room. Meanwhile, somebody posted his APEC.
8: Oh.
9: $800,000+ in APEC
8: you
9: money.
8: You fucking
9: received,
8: whore.
9: So.
8: Get on the knees. Get on them knees for Netanyahu. Yummy, yummy. Sucky, sucky, Moskowitz. Shit. Hassan Piker is one of these. He's one of these media types on is Twitch even alternative media or is it like mainstream media now? Because everybody fucking does it, right?
9: I mean, it's really popular.
8: He's a guy on the left that can talk that doesn't sound like he was shat out of Yale's asshole. And they're few and far between. So, motherfucker, go after Donald Trump. That's who you go after. Go after Trump, man.
9: Moskowitz said, this is a guy who dresses up as the former leader of China who killed 50 million people. It's a guy who Hassan has worn the suit with the no collar, the Chinese that Mao used to kind of wear.
8: Yeah.
9: Don't ask me. He likes the suits.
8: Maybe he didn't know how to do a tie.
9: It's a guy who says he's not patriotic. It's a guy who says he wished the Soviet Union won the Cold War. It's a guy who says we deserve 9/11, right? This is not someone politicians should be campaigning with. By the way, clip, clip, clip, clip, clip.
8: Right.
9: Many of those quotes were clipped out of context. And others are... This keeps happening to people. I just saw it happen to the Vanguard dudes. They're going after the Vanguard because of something somebody said in their chat.
8: Yeah. Oh, someone else said
9: so it. So you're live broadcasting.
8: Yeah.
9: And the chat, if you look at Hassan's chat, you can't even read it. Flying by so fast because there's thousands and thousands of people in there chatting. And people will do that. They'll grab a screen cap.
8: Right.
9: And say, look at, here's his audience.
8: I mean, what? I don't know what. I don't listen to Hassan Piker. I don't know him that well. But we do play all these right wing nut jobs on our shows, right?
9: Yeah.
8: I mean, what about all the shit they say? I mean, that what you just said that even out of context is nothing compared to what Alex Jones says. Is nothing compared to the great Stu Peters or Nick fucking Fuentes. Please.
9: And he apologized for the 9/11 thing. He said it wrongly, but he stuck by his point. And some of the other stuff, fuck it. He talks for 9 to 10 hours a day about this shit.
8: Hassan, don't
9: apologize.
8: I'm
9: amazed that he doesn't say more shit that gets him in trouble.
8: Don't apologize about, you know what I mean? Just say when he says, you should have said that. He says, hey, Moskowitz, go fuck yourself. I'm on Twitch. Fuck you. I don't understand this.
9: So, it's good that the HuffPo here is calling him out on this asshole.
8: What is he going to be, a senator?
9: No, every rep for that section of Florida. Well, Piker has been at the forefront of a Democratic insurgency that's seen progressives and socialists defeat incumbent Democrats and establishment endorsees in several primary elections. Okay. Hassan said today. Well, I heard it today. I don't know when I heard the clip today. That he has never been more optimistic.
8: Right.
9: About the future.
8: Right.
9: Of the democratic socialists and of democratic socialism in this country because of what's happening right now.
8: You know, I'm going to ask you something, and if I'm wrong, I'm going to sound so stupid. Is he, I know Hassan is his first name, I get that, right? But is he not related to Mehdi Hassan, or am I fucking...
9: Hassan is his first name.
8: I know, but
9: Mehdi
8: I thought...
9: Hassan is
8: Mehdi's
9: last name.
8: I really thought they were related.
9: They're absolutely not. No, Mehdi Hassan is Indian.
8: I know.
9: Hassan Piker is Turkish. That's like saying, is Bret Michaels related to Michael Jackson?
8: I thought is Mehdi Hassan related to somebody else on the streams or some shit like that?
9: No, but Hassan is.
8: Okay, that's weird.
9: He's Cenk Uygur's
8: nephew. Okay. God, dude, beat Cenk the shit Uygur out of that guy at Thanksgiving. My God, how do you live with that fuck?
9: They do a live stream together, Thanksgiving.
8: Yeah.
9: Where they argue.
8: When Hassan Piker and Mehdi Hassan met and they realized they were related but didn't know, they compared their 23andMe and
9: they didn't. They're about as related as they are to us.
8: That's why I'm getting that mixed up, because the young Turks guy. How do you fuck it, Hassan? How do you deal with that fuckhead on Thanksgiving? Holy shit. That guy sucks. They don't bring that Anna Kasparian around. Ugh. Fuck them.
9: So there you go. This idiot, I mean, why would you piss off the libs, the lefties in the party, when you're going to be in a close race, Jared, you fucking idiot?
8: I'll give you 800,000 reasons.
9: Yeah.
8: I guess. Hey, you whore. I mean, listen, just admit it. You're a fucking whore. You took the money. And did the AIPAC, as they shat that money in your fucking mouth, as they baby birded that 800 grand, did they tell you to say something shitty about Hassan Piker? They tell you what to say? They tell you when to pee, when to shit, when to eat, when to sneeze, when to walk? Do they control like every move of this guy? 800 grand.
9: And then here's the bullshit. Okay. He says, this is the only red seat in the country he played in, meaning it's the only place that Hassan went in a red state.
8: Okay.
9: To endorse candidates.
8: Okay.
9: Ask yourself, why did he do that? He came here. He targeted me because of my faith. And because I'm pro-Israel. No, get rid of the because of my faith part. Yeah. Yes, because you're pro-Israel.
8: Is this guy Democratic?
9: By the way, we're all pro-Israel. We're right. Not pro the Israeli government right now.
8: Right, right. Well, Israel in general, though, they do have a problem with this fucking shit, man. They hate the Palestinians. I mean, there's a whole fucking issue in that country. They have a real...
9: Yeah, Moskowitz is one of the most vocal members of the pro-Israel wing of the party.
8: Wow, well, good job. What do you get? What do you get for that? 800 grand. They bought you, bitch.
9: Piker responded to Moskowitz's fake condolences, saying, it's pretty wild. His first thought was a prominent critic of Israel before even thanking his constituents, LMAO, really worried about his genocidal emotional support apartheid state.
8: How is this Moskowitz guy a Democrat?
9: He is.
8: God, disgusting. Jeez.
9: And votes the right way on most things. You know, it's just a
8: genocide.
9: The crazy, unwavering Israel support.
8: To look the other, if you're a government official in America, you pledge to uphold the worthless constitution we have, feckless, teethless constitution. It's just 800 grand. It's just 800 grand to look the other way, right? That's it. Yeah. Is that the price?
9: Piker criticized Moskowitz's punch left strategy. Quote, no matter how moderate the district is, no matter how right wing the district, stop that game. If you don't differentiate yourself from the Republicans, you're basically serving your existing constituents to the Republicans.
8: Right. Genocide is bad, dickhead. Genocide bad. That's a problem we have in our part, our shitty ass Democratic Party. Not everyone can say genocide bad.
9: Piker says he's not an anti-Semite, just a strong critic of Israel and Zionism. Right. He is.
8: Yes.
9: Because he's also... a staunch anti-Semitic person. He has gone out and given speeches about the rise of anti-Semitism and how bad it is.
8: I mean, is this Moskowitz guy? Is he like a lawyer and with fancy schools and all that shit?
9: I don't know. I don't know his background.
8: Right. And Hassan Piker plays fucking video games all day in his mom's basement. And he has a better understanding than the Middle East in this fuck.
9: But he sounds like these idiots on Fox that are getting their granny panties all in a knot over anything that Hassan says. And they're trying to paint everybody on the Democratic Party as Hassan.
8: God, quit taking the AIPAC money, you whores. Right?
9: Yes.
8: Why is AIPAC? Aren't they supposed to be? I mean, are they a lobbying group? That's all they are?
9: Yes.
8: Does it seem a little bit more than that?
9: PAC, Political Action Committee.
8: A lot of action. They're the committee that pays Democrats running for office, some of them enough money to not give a fuck about Palestinians being shot waiting for food. You know what I mean? It's amazing. 800 grand. What a fucking whore. What a fucking whore.
9: Yeah. So, you dumb fuck, Jared Moskowitz, going after aiming left when you should be aiming at the Trump scum that

0: three times publicly. And I want to go in the octagon. But the problem is the only person that would pass the drug test would be me, that is required.
1: I was actually going to ask that question if you had any sympathy for him with his eight balling, but I guess I wouldn't blame you for not having any sympathy, being that what he's done. So, yeah, so you've challenged him. So I'll ask you really a key question I wanted to come in here. I was going to say boxing, but let's go UFC. Don Jr. or Jake Tapper? Which one would you like to?
0: That's a tough one. Can I take them on both at the same time? I think I could take them both at the
1: I'm
0: same time.
1: I'm pretty sure you can kick both their asses, yes.
0: Exactly. You know, I gotta be careful what I said. I'm 56 years old, and I haven't been working out very much lately. So
2: there you go.
3: That's Hunter, right?
2: That's Hunter Biden.
3: Just imagine his really bad drug days fighting some dude for the crack pipe or something. I mean, somebody took a rock of crack from him. I imagine. Dude, he beat the shit out of Don Jr. And who's the other one that he's in?
2: What?
3: There's two people he was going to take on at the same time.
2: Jake Tapper.
3: Oh, yeah. Jake Tapper. Fucking kick the guy in the fucking kneecap and then beat up Don. Who's the guy? God, what the fuck was going on in... there was some hullabaloo bullshit going on in... I watched it. It was like Jake Lang. Is he... Do you know who Jake Lang is?
2: Yes.
3: Do you know this
2: John Lang? You mean?
3: I don't know. Obviously, I thought Mehdi and Hassan were cousins.
2: Or is it Jake Lang? Jake Lang.
3: What is his fucking problem, man?
2: He's a Nazi.
3: Oh, okay. Well, there you go.
2: He's the one that, I mean...
3: He was doing some shit yesterday.
2: I abhor violence.
3: Yes, but...
2: But I did have to struggle with... Schadenfreude.
3: Yes.
2: When he goes to some of these, like he'll go to a BLM protest.
3: Oh yeah.
2: And he gets the shit beat out of him.
3: He went to a town hall meeting somewhere yesterday. And the next thing I know, I don't even know what I'm fucking watching. The next thing I know, some dude goes to the town hall meeting and challenges Jake Lang to a fucking UFC match or some shit like that. And I'm like, what the fuck is going on? And
2: he was a Jan Sixer who went
3: to
2: jail.
3: Yes, yes. I mean, God, you know, Hunter, this is how you beat the shit out of Don Jr. And whoever Hunter's a ring person is say, listen, Hunter, your crack is in the guy's, is hitting the guy's chest and his aorta. You got to rip his throat out and get the crack. That's it. That's all you got to do. Game over. Game over, motherfucker. Drug test. Fuck that. Did you see the Jake Lang shit?
2: I've seen a whole bunch of Jake Lang
3: yesterday.
2: Shit.
3: There was some crazy shit going on.
2: I didn't see it yesterday.
3: Yeah, yeah. Some town hall meeting. I don't know.
4: People, I think, are a little bit afraid of me because they're like, he's a loose cannon. And I'm not. I'm just saying the shit that everybody should say if they give a shit about humanity. Everybody else should feel like I feel.
5: The world
4: and
5: is on fire.
4: The world, yeah, like, oh, mad about the way things are and the abuses that are happening. The Epstein files? The fucking Epstein files! God damn it! Where are they? It's a fucking law, bitch. Show it. You fucking pedophiles. I shouldn't say fuck because I'm a Christian and people are going to go like, how can he say fuck and he's a Christian? Because that is something that should make you want to say fuck. Yeah. You know, sorry, God, I'm sweating now. This is my fucking politics, dude. I would fucking railroad these fuckers. I would get those Epstein files out in 2 seconds. Yeah, dude. 2 seconds, fucking move out of the way. Like, get out of there. I don't care what room they're in. Bitch, move. Like, give me the fucking manila envelope. I will get you the Epstein files. Sorry.
5: You got my vote. Whatever you want to run for, you got it.
4: Don't you want to see what's in there so that we can hold people accountable? These fucking rapists? We're just cool with it? That bitch has the keys to the nuclear... He's like all up into 13-year-olds. Like, dude, what? Go to jail. All right, what are we talking about?
3: Is that Reacher?
2: That's Alan Richardson.
3: Yeah. Hey, man.
2: We played that one before.
3: Yeah, you know what? Hey, God, why? You know, he plays this kind of calm character in that show. Bring that to it, man. You know,
2: but that's not the character.
3: Yeah. That's the character. That's not the character.
2: He's
3: like, I'm going to get the manila. Hey, let me tell you something. You're wrong on one thing. Let me get the manila envelope that is the Epstein files. No. You're going to have to get a hand truck. Even you can't carry all the file boxes out. It's not a manila envelope. Shit, man. I agree.

0: Tim, yeah, it's crazy. Go get him. Go get the files, motherfucker. I guarantee you, if that dude with the MBA, whatever, the guy that got through the first wave of Secret Service, you know, the perimeter, remember that? He just ran past. Reach, go in and get the shit, man. What the fuck? Sitting around. Go get him. Go get it.
1: Senator, are Taiwan and the South China Sea national security issues for the United States? If so, why?
2: What?
3: That was Darlene again.
0: That is sad.
3: I'm going to keep playing that clip because it makes me laugh.
0: Darlene.
3: And then she repeated it. And then that's what she said. Well, I have to admit that I'm not real big on national security.
0: I want to hear. Listen, can Jack Reacher debate somebody? Can he run for something? We get the Reacher. Quit doing Reacher. We understand. Reacher beats up everybody, blah, blah, blah. We've seen it. Now go run for office, right?
3: Yeah.
0: Shit. Can we see a reaction video to people that donated to Darlene's fucking campaign?
3: Well, donating. She's running right now. I mean.
0: No, I thought she
3: just started running.
0: Right.
3: She decided that.
0: This is the beginning we're hearing?
3: Well, he just died a month ago.
0: Oh, yeah.
3: I mean, so.
0: It was just a month ago.
3: So she's. Not only was appointed to a seat, but then she decided she was going to run to keep it.
0: Somebody put Lindsey Graham's name on the wheel on the comedy show. You spin it, whatever it lands on, you talk about.
3: Oh, your show? Yeah, yeah.
0: Yeah. It's weird to talk about Lindsey Graham. You know, I was like, I don't know. It's sad that he died when Mitch McConnell kind of fucking died. Nobody cared.
4: The diapers is not a joke. It's Depends. You know, Diaper Don is trending, but it's based in reality. He would often soil himself on The Apprentice set. He's incontinent.
0: Often.
4: Based in reality, he would often soil himself on The Apprentice set. He's incontinent from all the speed, all the Adderall he does, the cocaine that he's done for decades. You know, all that stuff has a laxative and it has an effect on your bowels. And his are uncontrollable. He's worn diapers since probably the 90s, but I saw it firsthand in the 2000s on Celebrity Apprentice and late 2000s, and we'd have to stop the show and change him, you know, and that was Keith Schiller's. He would take him off set, he would wipe him down. Our nickname for Keith was Wet Wipes. It's not a joke. It's happened several times. And you've seen it happen while he's in office. You've seen he was in the Oval Office with Erdogan, and you could clearly hear him sort of evacuating himself.
0: He did it. Who is this?
3: This is Noel Kassler still.
0: No, man. Hey, listen, it's funny you say this stuff about Trump. Do you really? Keith Schiller?
3: Kassler, yeah.
0: Keith, what's his name? Keith Schiller, though. The guy that he outed is the guy that had
3: We want to talk to Keith.
0: Look, man. Why? I mean, you know, it's poor Keith. He didn't want to be. Do you think he wanted this shout out?
3: So it's renewed because of that viral video of him when he walks off stage and go hugs a kid and then walks back up on stage. And it looks like he's got giant diapers on, not subtle.
0: Right.
3: Little,
0: right.
3: I mean, there's like a shelf. There's a literal shelf where his waistband should be.
0: Why are we letting him abandon South Korea? I mean, why are we doing this? Why are we letting him, this guy, fuck up everything? Why did we let this guy fuck up the Middle East even fucking more? I don't understand. He has a diaper. We got people on our team that'll fucking won't tolerate this shit. I don't get it.
5: I will not allow you to destroy our democracy. This is a violation of the Constitution. It is. It's a violation of the Constitution. I'm out of order because y'all are doing the legal thing to the state of Georgia.
3: This is a video. People are saying, you're wondering why Angie Nixon beat Vindman?
0: Yes.
3: This is why. This was her on the floor
0: of the
3: Florida House.
0: I was like, run for something, run for something.
3: She's wearing a pink outfit and she's got a pink bullhorn. And she's walking up and down the aisles.
0: I love this.
3: And saying this is a travesty of justice.
0: Is that a video you're watching?
3: Yeah, yeah. There you go.
0: I've seen that. I shit, yeah. Hell yeah. Damn.
3: That's hopefully our next senator.
0: You have her with that bullhorn, then you have Hunter Biden and Reacher going in there with the brass knuckles, beating the shit out of everybody. Oh my God. That's what I want. Let's do it. We don't need to suffer this bullshit. Listen to these people. Right? I mean, God damn.
3: We've got...
0: Kind of like the Oakland A's lineup from the steroid eras over here.
3: I think I have the... I think Right Wing Watch has the Jake Lang thing.
0: He's so dumb, man.
3: After anti-Semitic white nationalist Jake Lang ranted that Muslims are mongrel third worlders who are multiplying like cockroaches, MAGA pastor Lorenzo Sewell called on church elders to lay hands on, pray over, and anoint Lang with oil.
0: Jesus. Anoint him with
3: this
0: oil.
3: This is a story, yeah.
0: Yeah.
2: If there is an oppressive religion, if there is some type of mongrel third worlders here that are going to stone us for preaching the name of Jesus, we must stand.
6: Yes.
2: Like our forefathers did.
6: Yes. Yes.
2: The people who claim this nation, we're not afraid. So why do we have the spirit of fear, Detroit? Why are we in our homes cowering while these people are building a paradise off of your money? You see what they're building.
3: How is this black pastor, and I'm assuming this is a black church, putting up with this guy?
0: That's Jake Lang, right?
3: Yeah.
0: I mean, I don't know. Why is Detroit putting up with this guy? Where is Eminem? What the fuck?
3: I don't get it.
0: I don't get it either. Where's 8 Mile? Come on. Fuck this.
3: Yeah, Right Wing Watch has him. Interesting that you brought him up.
0: Well, I was watching this shit, and then at the town hall, somebody, he's like, this one guy was like, I'm a veteran. I served in Iraq or something. And, you know, he was making fun of the way Jake Lang was dressed in these fatigues and then a bulletproof vest, but without the metal plate in there. And he's like, I'll challenge this guy to a fucking fight. I mean, these people in Detroit want to beat the shit out of this motherfucker. He has a horrible personality, too. I mean, he is a Nazi, but shit, man. Jesus. What the fuck, dude?
3: We've got also in the news. Oh, look at that. Top of the hour, everybody. Thanks for listening. Thanks for buying shit through the Amazon link.
0: Yay.
3: Crabdiving.com/Amazon. Also in the election news.
0: 9.
3: What was billed as possibly the worst primary in the country, or let's say the worst people running.
0: Oh, okay.
3: And that's saying something.
0: Shit. It really is.
3: In this current environment.
0: Well, let's see.
3: We got Paxton running in Texas.
0: The worst.
3: No.
0: He's the worst.
3: This is two people. Randy Fine.
0: Okay.
3: There you go.
0: You got me. He's running.
3: Fresh from rifling through people's mail.
0: Yeah, and he believes in the great replacement theory, right?
3: And
0: you dumb fuck.
3: You saw that mail story, right? He
0: no.
3: This was just a couple days ago. They found some ring footage of,
0: oh my God,
3: Randy Fine was out canvassing. Or is the story here?
0: Oh, my God. He's going through people's mail when he went to...
3: Republican Randy Fine is facing attention after a Ring camera appeared to capture him looking through a voter's mailbox. He was canvassing for votes ahead of the 6th Congressional District Republican primary.
0: What?
3: The footage shows him checking the mailbox while standing outside a home.
0: No. I've canvassed before, and there are so many fucking rules, you Randy Fine, that they literally scare the shit out of you before you do this, because you can get in trouble if you violate shit, and I can guarantee you, you're not supposed to do that, right? I mean, that's illegal, isn't it? Yeah, it looks bad outside.
3: Oh God, if we drop out, we got hella storms going on right now. It's like black outside.
0: He should go to jail for that, because they put the fear of God in you when you're canvassing about breaking rules. And I think this is against the rules. Fuck this guy.
3: The video from the Ring camera is dated Sunday, 4:55 p.m. Fine rings the doorbell, waits on the porch before looking around the area. He then opens the mailbox and rifles through several envelopes. He didn't open anything.
0: What the fuck?
3: TMZ reported the footage does not show him taking, changing, or putting anything into the mailbox. It does not appear to show him removing or tampering with any mail.
0: Yeah.
3: The outlet reported there does not appear to be a criminal issue based on what the video shows. Nonetheless, the moment has gained attention due to the fact that Fine went through a stranger's mailbox while campaigning.
0: Okay, so he was canvassing. So he was getting signatures?
3: Just saying, vote for me. No.
0: Okay. Okay.
3: It's Sunday. It was 2 days before the election.
0: Okay. So. Okay. I look through his shit. I'm sure he did something illegal. Get your fucking fingers, you fucking Nazi, out of people's mail slot, you fucking perv.
3: But he was in a primary against, get this, someone worse than Randy Fine.
0: What the fuck? David Duke's?
3: An actual swastika-waving Nazi named Dan Bilzerian.
0: Oh, God. Bilzerian.
3: Who one time said something like, maybe we need to look into Hitler's policies a little more, something like that.
0: Yeah, okay.
3: Representative Randy Fine, the Republican running for re-election, has unfavorably compared Muslims to dogs and suggested Israel should starve Gazans. We need more Islamophobia, not less, he wrote in one tweet. Palestinian is a synonym for evil, he wrote in another. You might think that such a person would obviously be the most repugnant candidate in the Florida 6th primary, but then there's Dan Bilzerian.
0: Fuck you, Dan.
3: The right-wing influencer who has challenged him.
0: Where is this again? Where are they?
3: Florida 6th.
0: God damn it! Is there one guy that we don't shit on, not from Jake Lang's Florida? This guy's Florida. Moskowitz is
3: Florida. Well, they come here.
0: Leave us alone, god damn it. Are we sure Randy Fine's in Florida? That's not true. God.
3: Florida's 6th district
0: okay.
3: is on the,
0: in the middle of fucking
3: east up. Side, stretching from St. Augustine to South Daytona. It includes Daytona Beach.
0: Okay, you white trash motherfucker. Great replacement theory. That's him, right? Fuck you.
3: Bilzerian.
0: Go ahead. I'm sorry. I just remember when Tim Kaine ripped Randy Fine a new fucking asshole in those hearings. It was beautiful.
3: Bilzerian is an open anti-Semite and Holocaust denier with millions of social media followers who has said, quote, most of the problems today are caused by Jewish supremacy.
0: Jesus.
3: He accused Jews of killing more Christians than 6 million.
0: Okay. Mm.
3: He has called the mastermind of October 7th a hero and fantasized about personally killing Israelis. During a campaign, he regularly called Randy Fine a, quote, fat Jew, and released an AI-generated music video on X, just like Boy George, that muses about a second Holocaust. Quote, Jewish supremacist, Satan's creepy little minions, should we revisit that Austrian painter's opinions?
0: Is he Stephen Miller? I mean, Republicans, please fucking stop. You're doing too much.
3: And in that video, it says, lest the reference be too subtle, that last line, should we revisit that Austrian painter's opinions, is overlaid over a graphic of Adolf Hitler wearing a painter's apron.
0: Shit, man.
3: Fine did end up winning easily, but get this. With 90%+ of the ballots counted and Bilzerian got like 19%.
0: See, that area does
3: of Republicans.
0: That area needs to not vote or something. Well, wait. People shouldn't be allowed to vote or all the time or something. I don't know.
3: God, this is like hurricane scary.
0: I know.
3: Dark.
0: That sucks.
3: It's really weird.
0: Because I set something up for my show that's kind of minorly outside, but not really. And this pisses me off. Now it's going to be fucked up. God damn this fucking rain.
3: This is like nighttime dark and it's nowhere near.
0: Well, it's anyway. Night. It's five. It's, you know, it's, does it get, doesn't get this dark.
3: No.
0: Shit.
3: It's really scary out. So it says this should be a giant flashing warning sign for the GOP post-Trump future. So also, I've been looking. I haven't seen any yet. You know who's going to be really butthurt?
0: Yes.
3: Is Nick Fuentes, because his Bilzerian was one of his Groiper Fab Fantasy buddies. What's that other guy's name that here in the one that was running?
0: It's another Floridian.
3: Also lost.
0: Isn't that another Floridian?
3: Yeah.
0: Oh, of course. Okay, I don't know. I mean, God, Matt Gaetz is gone, but somebody else is ready to take all the headlines.
3: Fishback.
0: Oh, my God.
3: Fishback lost also.
0: That was Nick's boyfriend, right? They're both a couple of cat boys or something?
3: Yeah.
0: Jesus Christ. When is this Republican Party going to be done? I'm so tired of it. Really.
3: Although Nick, I guess, doesn't like Dan Bilzerian anymore.
0: Okay. Sorry, Nick. Nick, what about the other guy that the alleged brother of Owen and Luke that lost that debate to Candace Owens? Do you have a reaction? No. You know what? It's blowing so hard outside. I'm going to go outside and tie one thing down. I'll be right back. Take 2 seconds.
3: Oh, Ryan's going to go tie one of his hostages down and make sure they don't blow away. Anyway, James Fishback, the Groiper candidate, also lost, but I think he got way too much of the fucking vote too. Let's see. The James Fishback campaign has ended. What about the movement it leaves behind? Investment firm CEO James Fishback's time in the Florida political spotlight ended on Tuesday when he finished a distant third. Well, that's, I guess, good. With 10% of the vote, he still got 10%. In the race for the Republican nomination for governor, person said he didn't do great, but as someone who was considered somewhat of a fringe candidate and sort of dismissed by the mainstream Republican Party, he did get 10%. His election night watch party at the Hilton Tampa Airport West Shore was dominated by young white men, the demographic that responded most enthusiastically to his unconventional anti-establishment campaign. Executive director of the Tampa Bay Young Republicans, he must be fun, said Republicans are still searching for disruptive candidates that give a middle finger to the political establishment. He appealed to 18 to 30-year-old males because he spoke directly to their economic pains, such as being unable to own a home, find a job, and start a family. The other candidates in the race have been in politics long enough that they represented more of the same broken promises by D.C., what they leave out is all the other shit that he said. You know, they're trying to, these Groipers are trying to capture this populist wave by speaking the truth that the main problems are affordability, income inequality, and the system being against owning a home, finding a job, starting a family, and things like that. Increasingly rigged against people. Regular people, when the rich know they'll just be able to ride out any horrible shit that happens. I do think he is anti-genocide though. So unlike Randy Fine, this Republican, loser that Nick Fuentes endorsed is on the Nick Fuentes side of that coin, where they are anti-genocide.
0: Yes.
3: But he got his ass kicked, came in a distant third. And but they're saying, you know, the fact that he was able to capture 10% of the vote even
0: is
3: pretty scary. Fishback here in Florida.
0: Are there any shit bags in Mississippi or Alabama? We haven't heard from any shit bag in Alabama in a long time. It's always Florida, Florida, Florida.
3: I think you expect it from you expect it from someone in Alabama.
0: Yeah,
3: you expect
0: it from, like, it just feels like it's a big pile on today or something. Jake Lang, right? He ran for Senate here.
3: But I did see something when I was talking about, you know, they're going for these populist points where Fishback said, you know, he talked about affordability.
0: Yeah.
3: Income inequality,
0: right,
3: not being
0: right.
3: able to go to college or even just get a job, work hard. You can't afford a house. You can't afford a car. Yeah, you can't afford kids.
0: Well, Trump ran on that.
3: And that ties in with another thing I saw, a statistic.
0: Yes.
3: Sir, statistics. Percentage of Americans who are married and own a home at age 30.
0: Shit. Like.
3: In 1960, Ryan.
0: Yes.
3: It was 52%.
0: Okay.
3: Married and you own your own home at age 30. 52%.
0: Right, right.
3: Of the country.
0: Okay.
3: Let's go by decade.
6: Okay.
3: And watch it plummet. 1960, 52%. 1970, 48%. Okay. 1980, 45%. 1990, 43%. 2000, 35%.
6: Damn.
3: 2010, 25%. Shit. And 2025 was like, we don't have this year yet, obviously. 12% of people age 30 and married can afford to own a home.
6: 12? Wait, in the 60s it was
3: 52.
6: Okay, the difference between 12 and 52, I'm just helping the maggots understand, is a lot. A lot. I thought Trump
3: 40?
6: Yeah, it's a lot. I thought Trump was addressing affordability. That's how he says it. Affordability.
3: Affordability.
6: Right. Well, and
3: so that's where these groypers are trying to. That's Nick Fuentes's plan, is to you know, speak the truth on those kind of issues.
6: Hey,
3: and
6: Nick,
3: then marry it to
6: right.
3: racism, white supremacy, white nationalism, sure. Christian trad Catholic bullshit.
6: Nick, are you still macing people that come to your front yard, your front door? Is he still doing like community service for that?
3: I think he finished. It was like 30 days ago.
6: Oh, okay. Just wondering.
7: You remember a few months ago, Dan Bilzerian, the Instagram influencer, fake poker player, trust fund kid whose dad is a criminal Jew that scammed hundreds of millions of dollars from investors and now is a refuge from the Department of Justice. Bilzerian announced he was running for office against Randy Fine. Now, it's relevant that Dan Bilzerian doesn't even live in the district, doesn't even live in the state. Randy Fine is a congressman in Florida's 6th congressional district. Dan Bilzerian lives in Las Vegas, Nevada. Nevertheless, he announced he was campaigning against Randy Fine in the primary for that nomination, for that seat. Tonight, we got the results, and it was a complete blowout. Randy Fine won easily with 57% of the vote. Dan Bilzerian with 17%. Why do you think that is? Is it because Randy Fine is really popular? Is it because he's a really remarkable congressman? Is it because he's an all-around great guy? I think it has a lot more to do with the fact that nobody was really campaigning against him. This was a winnable race. Randy Fine only got 56%.
3: And he's hated. I mean, he's just hated. He's right. An asshole. He goes on to talk about how Bilzerian did no campaign events.
6: Yeah.
3: He only visited the district twice during the whole campaign.
6: Right, right. Well,
3: no plan or website until a couple of weeks before the election.
6: Okay.
3: He didn't know when early voting started.
6: He didn't even know. He didn't even know.
3: The majority of his donors were Arabs and Muslims. This is, you know, this is...
6: What does that matter,
3: this
6: Nick?
3: This is Nick saying this.
6: I mean, what? It's donors, right? I mean, okay.
3: So there you go. That's wait, Nick.
6: Wait. This guy, Bilzerian, is a big old asshole, right? A racist like Nick. And how are his donors not white, right?
3: I don't know.
6: I don't know. I mean,
3: I really don't know.
6: It's weird to hear Nick like really dress down these Nazis. I mean, what kind of Nazi that's doesn't get a website?
3: James Fishback realized that even with 10%, he should probably concede.
6: No, shit.
3: He said, "I'm here to tell you that America First is inevitable. While I concede this race, I do not concede this fight because our country is on the line. The truth is, young men built this country, and we will save it."
6: Yeah, okay. Well, listen, Hitler had to try, and try again, right? I mean, you know, he had to go to, you know, he went through a lot, so... I don't know. Better luck next time. It's hard to cheer up these Nazis. It's so sad. You fucking idiots.
3: They're such bitches. They really are.
6: Nick's wondering why they
3: fragile
6: lost.
3: Fragile snowflakes, right?
6: You know why he didn't campaign, Nick?
3: Were Nazis this fragile? Were
6: yes, always.
3: I mean,
6: yes, they were stupid. They were dumb and idiot. Hitler was dropping heroin or meth into his fucking eyeball.
3: Well, we knew about
6: had
3: that.
6: No plan, had absolutely no plan. He had one, He did that blitzkrieg or whatever into France, right? He surprised everybody, right? He did that. Okay. And then he went into Russia and shit his pants, you know? And he did, then he decided, hey, because it's called Stalingrad, let's go get Stalin. Let's go get that city because it's the name of the leader, right? And he shit his pants. And he got his ass handed to him by who? Women who were pilots and snipers. You know, a co-ed army beat him, beat that fucking Nazi. They don't have any plans. They're stupid. Does that make sense?
3: Yeah.
6: And then Hitler, you know, like Trump, was fascinated with architecture. Loved it. Loved gold shit. These dumb fucking Bavarian Nazi fuck friends.
3: This is about... they're not going to like this.
6: Okay.
3: Fact and study that came out.
6: Woo!
3: It says, awkward, in a plot twist for conservatives, new data finds no link between immigrants and crime.
6: Well, shit, man. They'll just keep on lying. They don't care.
3: An affirming new study found no detectable change in violent crime in neighborhoods with increases in undocumented residents. In fact,
6: yes,
3: per the research published in the Journal of Urban Affairs, quote, neighborhoods where the share of undocumented immigrants actually grew saw greater reductions in property crime. We have talked about this shit forever, that the people that are here that aren't criminals, that are only here illegally.
6: Yes.
3: Which isn't a crime, by the way.
6: Undocumented.
3: It's a civil offense.
6: Right, right. You didn't tick a box that the other guy has ticked. So what?
3: They haven't committed any other offenses or crimes other than not being here legally.
6: Right.
3: They don't want to commit crimes.
6: Yes.
3: Because they will get launched out of the country.
6: Yeah, yeah. Send this study to Jake Lang and to Nick Fuentes and all these fuckheads.
3: You idiots that vote for these Republicans that are fear-mongering on the migrants. You're so stupid. You're fucking morons. Absolutely. Look at the numbers, you assholes.
6: A lot of them can't read, you know, so it's going to be tough. Look at the numbers. But hey, what about this? Is there a study on what, you know, a high percentage of Nazis move into your neighborhood? Like, what does that do for crime?
3: Right, right.
6: Does that make it a nice place to live with all the cross burnings and the bullshit? Jeez, man. I'd like to see some of these white fucks.
3: But they won't care. They'll say, you know, the numbers are wrong or blah, blah, blah. What about Keith Steinle? What, you know, they have three names that they'll bring up.
6: Anecdotal.
3: Of undocumented migrants that committed heinous crimes.
6: Right.
3: And then we'll just be forced to respond with 10 pastors that fucked kids this week.
6: Isn't that?
3: This week.
6: Right. Isn't that?
3: 10 cops that killed people or beat the shit out of people or fucked people or raped people this week.
6: None of them were drag queens. Isn't that like out of the fascist handbook? You argue things. Since you don't have any facts, you go anecdotal.
3: Yeah, yeah.
6: Yeah. You fuckers. We see you.
3: Because the simple-minded can't see past that.
6: Right. Simple-minded. I would like to see some of these fat white fucks that complain about people coming to this country that are undocumented do the route that they do. Do the whole route that they do. Walk up through Central America, do that walk through the, wherever the fuck that passes, the mountain you have to climb with all your shit in a plastic bag and carrying a water bottle with your family. There's fucking dead people lining the trail that didn't make it.
3: And then
6: you do that.
3: And then work one tenth as hard as they do when they come here.
6: Right. And then when you get there, the cartel's there and they're going to fucking traffic you. You know what I mean? I mean, you couldn't live a day. You couldn't walk a day in their shoes. Jake and Nick and Randy Fine and Donald, Barron Trump, you fuck. And all these crypto fucks. God.
3: God, what time is it here? We got about a half hour left in the big show. Thanks for listening. Join us on Faithless Friday, everybody.
6: Yeah, Jesus.
3: This is my voice. Thank you, Jesus.
6: Yeah.
3: For these allergies. Love it.
6: Right.
3: Speaking of loving it.
6: Okay.
3: President Donald Trump.
6: Trump, that's good.
3: Was.
6: Chump.
3: Photographed.
6: Bleh. Gross.
3: Clutching a briefing, quote, cheat sheet that Republicans once called irrefutable proof of Joe Biden's dementia.
0: Oh, I see. He's using notes like Sleepy Joe. Okay.
3: During a Tuesday episode, progressive commentator David Pakman seized on the image and hammered at what he framed as a bottomless well of Republican hypocrisy over presidential fitness. The photo was taken on Monday in the Oval Office, where Trump honored a 16-year-old lifeguard from California and the 10-year-old he rescued. Trump appeared to have staff prepared cards with photos of the two guests.
0: So he wouldn't forget them.
3: So he wouldn't forget their names and who was who.
0: Well, that's a good idea.
3: And scheduling instructions suggesting Trump needs help remembering the details of the people he's meeting.
0: This kid's a lifeguard that saved this other kid that drowned. How do you forget that? That almost drowned. That was it, right?
3: He said, this is exactly the type of thing Republicans used to say Biden had dementia.
0: Right.
3: The pictures would be circled in red. Biden needs pictures to know who he's with. Does Biden know where he is? Does Biden know who he is with?
0: You know, my favorite thing with Donald is to watch him give shout outs at the beginning of these meetings. He's like, so-and-so's here, and he fucking butchers their fucking names like you've never seen. It's the best. He's so fucking stupid.
3: So this is a raw story headline. Trump's dementia cheat sheet flagged by shit, political analyst.
0: Damn. Does he eat the notes like he used to? Remember he would eat paper?
3: Yeah.
0: So stupid.
3: Don't write anything down.
0: Keith Schiller got mentioned by the crab diving podcast today because he's the guy that wiped Trump's ass back in the day. That's so sad, Keith. I'm sorry.
3: Well, I think Noel Kassler mentioned him on a much bigger podcast.
0: Right. Well, no.
3: Just played a clip of.
0: That must be, that Keith Schiller guy must have PTSD, Keith. Right?
3: Yeah.
0: I mean, shit, give that guy a pill or something.
3: We've got a couple other things to get to here.
0: That poor kid that had to sit there, the lifeguard that rescued the kid that was, nearly drowned. And then this kid's, his life is saved by the lifeguard. Then he gets taken to like the capital of pedophilia, the White House. I don't know what's up with that. But this poor lifeguard just had to sit there and kind of answer these dumb questions Trump would say. He was like, If I couldn't do what you do, there's no way. He even told the kid, he was like, listen, if I was a lifeguard and you were drowning, I wouldn't be able to save you.
3: No shit.
0: No, you wouldn't though, Trump. You wouldn't even
3: you
0: care.
3: You wouldn't even try, no.
0: You wouldn't even care. You'd make Melania go. You'd say, Natalie, go get him.
3: Is he white?
0: Right. You don't give a fuck.
3: We've got, D.C. Reeves.
0: Yeah, he won.
3: Begins second term.
0: Woo!
3: Port workforce push and Bayfront projects advance.
0: Oh, that's right. We're going to build a bunch of hotels on swampland and sewage. Hey, listen, why don't we have a brewer as president, you know? That's what he is.
3: Why not? I mean.
0: Yeah, geez.
3: Why the fuck not? We got a failed crook who failed upwards his whole life because daddy left him a $400 million empire and a bunch of lawyers and accountants that would help him despite his horrific choices. I mean, bankrupted two casinos.
0: Right. I mean,
3: how does one do that?
0: This DC Reeves guy is bankrolled by the dudes that are the big developers in Pensacola, right? The owner of the Wahoos, and they want to build all this shit. And it's literally on a pile of turds that they're building things on. But meanwhile, you go outside Pensacola and in other parts of the city, there are no fucking streetlights. There are potholes like you've never seen. I mean, the rest of the city looks like if there was a tax film credit here, The Walking Dead would just set up shop and not have to change one fucking thing in West Pensacola to shoot.
3: The Walking Dead.
0: It's true, man. I mean, the rest of the city looks like shit. And this guy spent $10 million making a sidewalk look the same as it did before. And he got elected. You know, it's fucking ridiculous.
3: Bing, bing, bing.
0: Yeah, bing, bing, bing, bing. Brewery. This guy makes beer.
6: So fucking what?
3: Oh, wow. Ethereum is up 18% today?
6: Is it because of the tech bros that invaded the White House? They had a big, like, cryptocurrency circle jerk at the White House today. That's what went on.
3: Hmm.
6: Is that what that was? Is that why
3: I have to check my crypto account because I've got most of my stuff in Ethereum.
6: Shelby, check your crypto. That's good.
3: And that's all I said. It was, that's all house money.
6: Right.
3: I took out my initial investment and some profits. And then I just, cause just trading it is
6: gambling,
3: just too stressful. Yeah. So, and I just like, fuck it. I'll just sit on it. And if I lose, you know, if I lose it, it wasn't my money to begin with.
6: You're a hodler.
3: And that was, I turned into holding and that was like 4 years ago. And no, it went like crazy. Just the little pile I had.
6: Look at Donald Trump's crypto, man. He's amassed a lot of crypto. While president.
3: Here's a supercut of Trump just now ranting and raving like a complete lunatic outside the White House on topics including his military ballroom, warm relationship with King Jong-un, and how great things are going in Iran. I'll pass on that. That's
6: oh, that sounds good.
3: We know what that shit is. It's the same bullshit. Oh, okay. Him standing there. But
6: that ballroom looks like shit right now.
3: We do have some interesting news.
6: Yes.
3: That you may have heard about.
6: Oh, Mitch? No.
3: As we have a new name that's being bounced around.
6: Yes.
3: To that there's rumors that this person is sniffing around entering the 2028 presidential.
6: Oh, yeah.
3: Campaign.
6: Alan Richman, the Reacher guy?
3: No.
6: It should be Hunter, but yes.
3: Pete Hegseth.
6: Shut up. That's you're not going to play Trump's remarks. That's bullshit.
3: That is the reaction. That is
6: come on. Reaction, man, that guy.
3: That everybody seems to be having.
6: What is Pete?
3: A moment of silence and then uproarious laughter.
6: Pete, what size are your suits? Your suits are cinched so tight. You look like, what do you put in your hair, motherfucker? I mean, this guy isn't real. He's not running for president. Who the fuck? I mean, Donald Trump's president. God, that is disgusting.
3: Iowa trip puts Trump's defense secretary in the spotlight.
6: Shut up. There's no way he's running. I mean, he's so unlikable.
3: Former Fox News personality and all-around macho man, Pete Hegseth, wants to be your next president, according to officials familiar with the self-proclaimed Secretary of War.
6: Then fight Hunter Biden right in the ring.
3: Those sources, who spoke anonymously, of course.
6: Yes.
3: Told the Washington Post that Hegseth's trip to Iowa on Monday suggests he may very well have his sights set on the White House.
6: Somebody needs makeup. Put some makeup on him.
3: He headed out to stump for GOP rep Zach Nunn in the battleground state where presidential hopefuls have historically tested their mettle. Meanwhile, do you remember secretaries of defense going out and doing rallies?
6: I don't remember anybody like this in government. No one, not even your nastiest fucking Republicans. Nobody's like, this guy is a joke.
3: He also, well, this isn't going well. He stumped for Darlene Graham last week.
6: Good job, dickhead. Why didn't you give her some talking points about the Southeast Asia theater, right? Why didn't he do that?
3: He also showed up for congressional candidate Ed Gallarin in his successful primary run against incumbent Kentucky Rep. Thomas Massie earlier in May. It's rare for any sitting defense secretary to head out campaigning for candidates.
6: Well, especially when we're at motherfucking war and we're losing horribly. And, you know, are you busy? Excuse me, Pete. Yes.
3: A spokesperson for the department said, told the Daily Beast that Hegseth is visiting Iowa in his personal capacity, Ryan.
6: Because you like it?
3: And he's only using military aircraft for the trip due to the continuous need for secure communications and responsive transportation.
6: Who would go to Iowa for any other reason? And no offense, Iowans, if you're listening. I mean, I maybe go see the Cubs minor league team.
3: Meanwhile, secure communications, wasn't he on the signal?
6: Right.
3: That got leaked?
6: Was it? Don't you have your own little secret internet line in the skiff where you put your makeup on? You motherfucker. Powder down that T-zone, dude. I saw you on TV the other day. You were oily as fuck. You're shiny. Powder yourself. Nobody got elected president with skin like that. You look so oily and greasy.
3: Oh, yeah. The Signalgate saga represents just one of the many scandals Hegseth would have to square with voters if he's seriously considering a run for the highest office.
6: Fuck this. Wait. This is bullshit.
3: Who is this writing? This is Daily Beast. Why would he have to square this with Republican voters?
6: So
3: square with regular voters, maybe. Square with not the Republicans. The Republicans have zero bar.
6: Yeah, they'll vote for
3: anybody. Any ethics or standards or morality. I mean, they don't give a fuck.
6: How many votes did Randy Fine get?
3: Right.
6: I mean,
3: how many votes did Bill Zarian get?
6: Wasn't David Duke a senator or a representative in Louisiana at one point? Did he win?
3: Yes, absolutely.
6: Okay. And he was the head of a thing called the KKK. So yeah, I think Pete Hegseth is a perfect candidate for president. Didn't Ted Cruz run? I mean, what about little Marco? You going to step right over little fucking Marco?
3: Other scandals have included, in no particular order, repeated purges of military top brass as DEI hires, plans for free hormone therapy for service members with low testosterone.
6: Oh, my God.
3: Efforts to formally censure Democratic Representative Mark Kelly and evicting or otherwise censoring mainstream defense and national security correspondents from the Pentagon press corps.
6: You know, Pete, and I'm only saying this, I know I've been talking about this a lot lately, but you, it makes sense. You should have to do a Wakanda stop.
3: By the way, I'm sorry. Isn't Mark Kelly a senator?
6: Yeah, he is. He is.
3: They said rep here in the Daily Beast.
6: Well, anyway. It looks like a slow news day at the Daily Beast because, number one, they're saying anonymous sources. Nobody wants Pete Hegseth to be president. So I call bullshit on that. Come on, Daily Beast. What the fuck? This is a bullshit story. Mark Kelly, go beat the shit out of Pete Hegseth in the Octagon.
3: It's the WAPO that had it, and the Daily Beast is
6: Jeff Bezos, commenting on it. Shame on you, Jeff. We see it. Get the fuck out of here. If Ted Cruz is going to run again, why not? Lindsey Graham's dumb fucking sister ran. Anybody, it's a Republican, right?
3: Yeah, that's what we're talking about. There's no standards.
6: Pete, hey, I bet Pete has broken the collarbone of one of his kids, like that other Republican, right? I can see it. Is there anybody that's not a piece of shit rapist that wants to run for president on that side? I mean, God.
3: Trump sparks round of mockery with comments on happy grass.
6: Oh, my God. He did that while that fucking lifeguard had to sit there. You know, he's talking about the grass.
3: Grass has a life like humans have a life.
6: Right.
3: This has all been redone. It's all been topsoiled. Lots of good ingredients. If you're grass, you're very happy.
6: You know, like, this guy is our president, and he cares more about grass than human beings that aren't at Mar-a-Lago, I guess. He's a golfer, right? He likes to golf. He likes to cheat and pretend he's a great golfer.
3: Yeah, but then he drives his cart up onto the green, which is a no-no.
6: Right. Well, what do you want him to do? Walk? He's got that big diaper he's hauling around, big load of shit. He's got to have his... Does the golf cart he used have like a... You ever see the diaper changing stations when you go into a public bathroom? Does it have a fold-down changing station?
3: Well, it'd have to be like one of those ramps on the back of a truck.
6: Well, it's America. We built anything. I mean, you know.
3: It's a lift truck, maybe?
6: You get those guys from like... What's that movie?
3: A plank on a lift truck?
6: What's this? Oh, Pimp My Ride.
3: With stirrups on it. With stirrups on it so he can put his big fat cankles into it.
6: Dude, get Exhibit to pimp out Trump's fucking golf cart so you could be a changing table on the end. That would be awesome. Pimp My Ride. God. Pete Hegseth. Hegseth, who's he running with? Fishback? God,
3: fuck Rogan. Jesus Christ.
6: Yeah, what did he say?
3: Joe Rogan slammed Democratic socialists for being absolutely clueless about Marxist policies, which he said would put the United States on the road to ruin if they were ever implemented on a national scale. I don't even want to talk about it.
6: I need Jack Reacher to go on.
3: Democratic socialist does not mean Marxist, you dumb, single brain celled idiot.
6: Yeah. I mean, what they say that a lot, and Trump says that a lot. Like, he used the term Marxist, communist all the time, and I feel like most of it is wrong. It's incorrect.
3: Tell us the difference between them, Don. What's the difference between a Marxist? What's the difference between a Leninist? What's the difference between a Stalinist?
6: Do you think Alan Ridgman could beat up this Joe Rogan in the ring? Because they both fight.
3: Ooh, I don't know. That'd be a good one.
6: Oh, fuck, man. No, no, no. Listen, Richard. That'd be a good one. Two hits. You beat the shit out of this fucking guy. I'm tired of this Joe Rogan.
3: I don't know. Rogan's got, you know, a certain kind of strength that is politically incorrect to say.
6: Well, but he would say it. I bet he'd say it. The necklace
3: that we used to say when we were kids.
6: Jack Reacher would beat the shit out of this guy. He's a dumb fucking comic, please. Fuck comedians. God, I'm so embarrassed. Joe Rogan. Fuck you.
3: Oh,
6: fuck,
3: you know who? It's because he had Steve Hilton on his show.
6: Is that the Democrat that wanted
3: the Brit? No, he's the Brit that's running for Republican candidate for governor of California.
6: Yeah, that's who I meant. Is he? He's a British person.
3: Yeah, he's originally from Britain. Haven't you heard Steve Hilton talk?
6: No, I mean, I don't know. I don't know. How can you be? I guess, well, Arnold Schwarzenegger was a Nazi from Austria, right? And they let him run.
3: Yeah, yeah, yeah.
6: Okay. Why not? Why is he? I mean, that's a weird one, right? Why Steve Hilton? Why this?
8: The
6: British?
8: New York Times story had a boy who, she had a few examples because she tracked them down. She won a Pulitzer Prize for it. A kid who ended up in a meatpacking plant.
3: I don't know.
6: Guy's running for governor?
3: Yeah, this is a Republican. He's running against Becerra. Becerra's kicking his ass in the polls. It's not. Becerra's barely even running.
6: Yeah. You better win, Becerra. Don't take it for granted.
3: That was our rep, remember?
6: No, I don't remember,
3: when
6: Pat.
3: We lived in Los Angeles.
6: California, and nothing happens there, really.
3: Koreatown, that was our congressional rep, was Javier Becerra.
6: People get political in L.A. when it rains, and all of a sudden you can't go anywhere because after a half inch of rain, all the streets flood. Then they're like, what the fuck?
3: And just a couple of blocks away, it was the border for the district, and the rep for that district was Adam Schiff.
6: It's not fair! It is not fair! Like, it is really bullshit.
3: Now we have Matt Gaetz' dad representing us here in the state.
6: Oh, yeah, yeah. God, dude.
3: Our state senator.
6: Not to get off topic, but were you around to raise him? Or how did you create this weird, horrible trafficking pedophile that we have to, that was in charge for a bit? I mean, what did you do to him? My God, that's the worst dad ever, right? Aside from Fred.
3: Well, you know.
6: Hitler's dad, not great. Nagate. Fuck Joe Rogan. Fuck him. Go fuck him up, Reacher. I guarantee you. Shit.
3: So an interesting thing is happening now.
6: Yeah.
3: That the Republicans, White House, etc., are allegedly kind of starting to panic over because their messaging, we know, isn't working anymore,
6: right.
3: In many capacity.
6: Or their penises.
3: But
6: yeah.
3: This shit with Natalie Harp that Ossoff really gets the credit for, because we kind of heard about her before. We knew, you know, she was the printer that printed up shit for Trump, and he would put his greasy little McDonald's stained fingers on and point at it. And it's, I like this one where I'm a doctor, even though I'm Jesus, tell him I'm a doctor.
6: Yeah.
3: But it was still people who follow politics, right? You know, Natalie Harp wasn't mainstream news.
6: Yeah, yeah. Well, she made
3: The Republicans have done the Streisand effect.
6: Oh, shit.
3: Because their faux outrage of them rending their garments, self-immolating, and howling to the universe that John Ossoff was calling that beautiful, poor little white woman a whore.
6: Well, so what? I mean...
3: But he didn't!
6: Well, okay.
3: All he said was, literally, the quote is, all Trump wants to do is go travel with Natalie and go do something else. Yeah. He didn't say he's fucking her.
6: Right.
3: You could infer that, if you like, and the Republicans did to a man, to a woman, on their side.
6: Yeah.
3: And they were screaming and yelling, and they're like, oh my God, John Ossoff, this is low, even for Democrats. Natalie Harp and everything. Well, what happened is now all the stupid Republicans.
6: Yes.
3: And the middle of the roaders or whatever, the MAGA that are not totally crazy.
6: Yes.
3: They're only 98% crazy.
6: Right, right.
3: Are starting to say, wait a second, who's this Natalie Hart person?
6: Oh, God, shut up, guys.
3: Trump and Melania are in love.
6: Listen.
3: They're the best couple ever. They're madly in love.
6: Hey, Ossoff, I know you didn't say that, but let's think about it for a second. There's no fucking way that Natalie Harp and Donald Trump are having sex. Just think about it.
3: I agree.
6: A pure auditory thing. The sound of the tape coming off the diaper. I can't imagine that anybody could suffer through that.
3: They may not be, but that's even scarier because that shows just how fucked up she is and how crazy she is.
6: Right.
3: And there's a story out today now that the Secret Service is like really worried about her.
6: Oh, please.
3: And how Trump's reliance on her. And even if she's not tickling his little shiitake, she has huge, crazy influence over him.
6: Is it true that sometimes when they're about to fool around, like the tape gets stuck on the diaper and she has to find scissors to cut the diaper
3: She's printing out these memes of him like Jesus.
6: Right.
3: She's printing out. All this crazy gateway pundit stories and stuff like that as if it's real news.
6: Why don't they get an iPad and like you can just pull it up and scroll through it? You don't have to print everything, you stupid asshole.
3: And there's another story out today. Did you hear she hid in a trunk of an SUV?
6: Yes, that's the funniest fucking thing. Get in the fucking trunk. I love it.
3: They were going to some event and they said, we don't have room for you in the cars. And they said it was a screaming match. And that she ended up climbing into the trunk of one of the SUVs to go.
6: Ivanka wouldn't even do that. Is Ivanka jealous of Natalie now? Is there any friction between these two?
3: I don't think Ivanka
6: aged out, right?
3: Last thing I saw about Ivanka was she was laying somewhere in a bikini and she was like, I don't want to get involved in politics.
6: You're involved, Nazi. You're involved.
3: I'm busy finding my paradise islands.
6: Let me tell you something, Trump. All you fucking Trump family fuckers, pack
3: like
6: your shit.
3: Magellan.
6: Get ready for Guantanamo, assholes.
3: I'm an explorer.
6: I don't know, man. I was listening to all this Natalie Hart shit, and I was like, is this a distraction from something really, really bad that's going on that they would rather talk about this dumb fucking shit than...
3: But now the right-wingers are like, what's going on with this Natalie Hart? Because... If she is, you know, they're like, wait a minute, what's going on with this Natalie Hart person?
6: Maybe Putin sent her over there. Who knows? Who knows? I mean, the thing is, what do we know about her? Look into her financials, look into her background. If she has any vulnerability, the dumbest fucking Russian KGB dude could walk over there and say, hey, plug this junk drive into his asshole and give us the goods on Donald like they need it. But
3: and she's the one who...
6: Get in the trunk.
3: She's the one who posted that image, that video with the Obamas as monkeys.
6: Right.
3: That was her.
6: That was her?
3: Yeah.
6: Where do you find these Nazis,
3: But Trump
6: Donald?
3: Was like, Trump gave, you know, his tiny thumbs up to it.
6: Yeah.
3: Interest in Harp has swelled with her name jumping 5,000% in internet searches after Senator John Ossoff mentioned her in a campaign speech over the weekend.
6: Damn.
3: In a letter to Trump reviewed by the New York Times, Harp apologized to the president if she embarrassed him while walking the course with him in Scotland. We read this before.
6: The golf course?
3: She wrote a note to him. I want things to always be right between us. I also know I've been distracted all week, forgetting to eat throughout the days and even forgetting to sleep and only catching a couple hours at a time. The letter ends with all my heart, Natalie.
6: When she follows him on the golf course, does she run behind the golf cart because the golf cart because there's no room?
3: So her brother this crazy stoner who lives in South America somewhere.
6: Good for him.
3: And he told CNN, I'd say since she was like 16, she's had an obsession with, oh, gosh, how do I explain this? She's written letters to other presidents. Let me put it that way.
6: Bill?
3: George.

0: What do you have to lose by trying something new like Trump? What the hell do you have to lose? You have to lose. You have to lose.
1: Mr. Trump is so stupid. My God, my God.
2: We won with poorly educated.

0: Pensacola, Florida, the Redneck Riviera, USA. 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And we, you know, put it on loudspeaker somewhere. Share the crabs. People love it.
1: Oh, that would be great.
0: Especially if you have, like, MAGA neighbors that you hate. Aim the speaker towards their house.
1: Everybody hates these maggots. I saw a thing, or someone was saying some news show. I think it was Allie Vell. She was reading some stats.
0: Oh, news.
1: On...
0: I thought you said nude show. I was like,
1: yeah,
0: wow.
1: Allie, they're getting... Allie Vell, she was naked.
0: They're getting political.
1: Right, right.
0: Allie with his hog out.
1: Yeah. Anyway, everybody hates the maggots. Young people especially. No one likes you guys. No one. Like, not even a little bit.
0: Not even Trump. And not that he ever did.
1: No, he doesn't like you guys. Trump likes Diet Coke, his daughter's legs when they were 12 years old, and what else?
0: Which is why that's this thing with Natalie is weird. She's like 34. I mean, she's like way too old. Grass has been on the infield for way too long.
1: You know, the thing with Natalie is like, hey, look at Natalie Harp over here. Meanwhile, that whole Pacific side of the globe is just getting fucked right now. I mean, we're pulling a carrier out that hasn't, it's always been there. It deters North Korea from attacking. And now it's going to take, oh, I don't know, 2 weeks to get it back there at best if something happens. I mean, none of this makes sense.
0: 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Doesn't cost you fuck all. Just helps us out here with some Bezos money. He'll be okay.
1: Yeah.
0: And, join us on our social media. We're not live today. It's Friday's, an early show day for Ryan.
1: Yay.
0: Other show.
1: That's right.
0: Check out RatedRComedy.com or PensacolaComedy.com. I might just start saying PensacolaComedy.com.
1: Yeah, that's fine. That's fine.
0: Because
1: or on Facebook, you know.
0: Yeah, yeah, because that's kind of the main... It is the right. Pensacola Comedy Club.
1: Right, that's
0: and it
1: correct.
0: Shortens what I have to remember.
1: 506 West Belmont.
0: In Pensacola.
1: Right.
0: Eventbrite also. You're
1: parking,
0: all
1: parking. There's a free parking lot next door. There's beer and wine available and food. And
0: are you on Ticketmaster?
1: No, I don't think I can afford Ticketmaster.
0: Do you have to pay to? I would assume, or
1: everybody has.
0: I thought they just take commission.
1: No. I'm sure there's a service fee. I mean, Eventbrite takes a commission and a hefty service fee a monthly.
0: Oh,
1: it's like
0: $15
1: bucks a month. Yeah, that's how I can send out emails to my followers and Facebook. If you want to share more than I don't know 3 links a month in a post in your posts. That's Meta One. You have to go up to Meta One. Same thing with Instagram. You got to pay that shit $49 a month to be a, well, I don't know, to promote your shit. Man, it's
0: it used to be free because they made money off of you. But now they realize you can make more money off of you. Once people saw the benefits of it, then they're
1: Wait
0: a minute. We could charge them even more.
1: Yeah,
0: and because there's no competition, as is typical.
1: But you know what I do? I go out.
0: Society.
1: I go out and hand out flyers because I don't know.
0: Well, that's good marketing.
1: Yeah, yeah. I mean,
0: that kind of thing.
1: It's the cheapest thing, right? Just hand out flyers.
0: Faithless Friday, everybody. None of the deities we have sent open invitations to have responded.
1: Are they busy?
0: Well, apparently.
1: What are you guys doing? God's hanging out with Pan.
0: I would.
1: Right.
0: Isn't Pan the fun one?
1: Is he the
0: Dionysus? Goat? Dionysus. Yeah, Dionysus.
1: Yeah. Oh, those are the Greek gods, though. They don't want anything to do with Jesus. Jesus is a buzzkill. Get the fuck out of here with your praying and your psalms and blah, blah, blah.
0: We think. We only know certain stories about him.
1: Yeah, that's true.
0: Jesus might have been quite the cut-up.
1: Maybe he's more
0: Maybe
1: of
0: he
1: the,
0: was really a stand-up.
1: Oh, yeah, yeah. I'm
0: then.
1: Sure. It wasn't everybody, though, because you just talk, right? No amplification. Did they even have guitars?
0: They had lutes and things. Yeah, they didn't have amps, but
1: they had gourds.
0: They didn't have distortion. You have to add it yourself.
1: They didn't have. They didn't have the measles vaccine.
0: Neither do we.
1: Yay!
0: Commie Pinko Liberal HuffPost
1: 9.
0: This just broke.

0: SCOTUS assist on Trump ballroom boondoggle.
1: The bunker. It's a bunker, guys.
0: It's Supreme bunker. Court Chief Justice John Roberts is allowing the White House to continue construction on Trump's $400 million ballroom project for now.
1: What a shock, John, you fucking whore.
0: Roberts signed a temporary order today allowing work to continue while the court considers an emergency appeal from the administration. Lower courts had ordered a halt to the project, finding that it must have congressional approval. That ruling was set to take effect today. Roberts signed the order because he oversees appeals of Washington-based cases.
1: What an overseer you are, huh? You're going to go down as the worst Chief Justice ever, right?
0: Well,
1: ever.
0: The Jim Crow era laws are pretty bad.
1: I'm sorry, that's true. Second to those guys.
0: The case comes before the nation's highest court as Trump, a Republican, exercises unparalleled assertions of presidential power and increasingly seeks to mold the Capitol in his own image. Gross, gross, gross.
1: Yeah. Well, I mean, listen, we let him. He started it, right? He started it without asking permission. He just knocked the shit down. And it's not a ballroom. It is going to exist five stories under the ground. It's a fucking military bunker. It's called
0: his Alamo. Well, there was one there, too, before. I mean, there was remember Trump?
1: Not like this.
0: Trump ran and hid in it when
1: when
0: they were protesting outside that one time.
1: But it's a bunker. It's a bunker.
0: The case comes, I said that the Trump administration has scored a series of victories on the High Court's emergency docket, although the justices have ruled against some of Trump's signature policies.
1: Woo!
0: After fuller review.
1: Oh, you guys.
0: The administration argues the president has total authority to renovate the White House and other federal buildings as he sees fit. That's insane.
1: That's like Mussolini, right?
0: And that the ballroom project must be completed due to national security concerns.
1: That is so funny.
0: The National Trust for Historic Preservation argues Trump has no unilateral authority to undertake the work, which has included demolishing the East Wing. Lawyers for the preservation group accused the White House of trying to outrun the courts by accelerating construction.
1: Wow, what a useless organization. NARA is useless. The document people, they couldn't do shit. What are they? The historic trust building? They keep all the buildings from getting fucked up by... Well, this is a giant fail, isn't it, guys? What use is this organization? None of these watchdog groups have any fucking teeth. All they can do is sit back and say, oh my gosh, he shouldn't do that. And then he does anyway. How do they justify their existence? Like, how much money do you guys get paid to sit there and just bitch and moan about what this guy does? Is there anyone out there with any means to do anything other than complain about what this little totalitarian rat fuck does? I mean, I'm waiting. No one has any teeth. There's not one person, one organization, one, I don't know, board, one group of bureaucrats, anybody that can stop this moved up, weird fucking former reality TV show host. He's got cankles. Cankles like you've never seen. I mean, are we, is there nothing we can do? Is he just, he's allowed to just knock down, tear down everything. He turned a fucking, he put a weird liner in the reflecting pool and he fucked that up. It looks like a bad Mountain Dew drink or just a Mountain Dew drink. What about this? What about a patio on the Washington Monument? A skating rink or something?
0: Sorry, I was on an unsuccessful expedition in the fridge.
1: What, are you looking for a root beer?
0: Yeah.
1: Oh, they're right here.
0: Huh?
1: I'll go get it. I know where it is.
0: Oh, I didn't see it at all. Two appeals court judges appointed by Democratic presidents found the project was for Congress to decide and not a matter for executive self-help. A third judge appointed by Trump found that the preservationist group that challenged the project had no legal right to sue. Shocker, a third judge appointed by Trump. Oh, isn't that sugar-free?
1: No, I don't know. Seltzer.
0: Thank you. Oh, thank you.
1: But I'm not crazy. There was no root beer.
0: Oh, okay.

0: That's the headline over at the HuffPo as get our beverages set straight here. Thank you.
1: I'm fucking tired of hearing about how he has no legal right to do this and no legal right to do that. Legality is bullshit. Now, we live in this matrix where what's legal and what's not legal is sort of bullshit, and it doesn't matter. I haven't seen it matter yet. It only matters to us when we get in trouble, right? That's it. Not for Donald.
0: It has replaced, I think it's the same thing at the Drudge Report headline. It is Roberts Allows Ballroom. But
1: thank you, John. Thank you.
0: It replaces all the latest of Natalie info. There's more.
1: Is she pregnant?
0: Natalie's intimate letters revealed in full.
1: Bleh. Ooh, jeez.
0: We read about the one where she said, "You're all that matters to me. I don't want to let you down."
1: Oh my God.
0: Gross. The, Harper's one of a small number of people who accompanied Trump when he fled Air Force One in a catering truck at Turkey, leaving behind Secretary of State Marco Rubio, staff and journalists as flying decoys while he flew in a secret plane to avoid an apparent Iranian plot to target Air Force One.
1: The media is still making this sound like some brilliant maneuver by the Secret Service when they were they didn't detect this threat until the last minute, even if this is real and it's not some weird subterfuge bullshit.
0: Well,
1: they had to throw the guy behind the rolls.
0: I think they were fucking with him because they got the info from the Israelis, but when the Israelis gave it to him, the Israelis were like, "Look, I wouldn't read too much into this, but we had to pass it on. We don't know anything credible."
1: And then the Secret Service
0: was the same way. They're like, "Well, you know, we don't know if it's anything credible or not." And somebody was probably like, "Fuck that fat fuck, throw him on the cruller cart."
1: Someone needs to have the Secret Service in for a hearing and find out. The question is, why do you guys suck so fucking bad? I mean, that's a fair question because you miss the guy on the golf course. You barely, I mean, if this was credible or not, I mean, let's just say it was credible.
0: Didn't Trump put his guy in charge of the Secret Service?
1: Yeah, I don't know.
0: Well, there you go. I mean,
1: shitty Secret Service. You guys should be ashamed of yourselves. You barely keep this fat fuck safe.
0: That's our saving grace in this whole thing is that utterly everyone Trump has hired and sticks with him and is loyal to him are incompetent and or cartoonishly crooked to the point of incompetence.
1: Yeah, fucking us up in the process. Shit, guys.
0: Extraordinary letters they found were written in 2023, either during or after Harp accompanied Trump on a trip to Scotland and Ireland. She was 31 and Trump was 76.
1: Did they let her fly in the plane or did she have to fly in the baggage compartment?
0: She was hanging from a rope on them, like Indiana Jones. They reveal Harp's utter devotion to Trump. She even tells him she's envious of women whose only job seems to be to talk with you and look pretty.
1: Yeah, well, he's a rapist, you know, Natalie.
0: Dear Mr. President. Oh, God, this is nausea-inducing. It's wrong. I have a migraine. This is not a good time.
1: God.
0: I'm sorry. I thought I was the only one left behind last night and had no idea Margot's car was also pulled over and sent back to the airport. Since I was alone in the van outside customs without my passport, I panicked, and I should have just called Secret Service instead of you. I also am sorry if I was an embarrassment walking the course in Scotland. The first day I was told there were no carts and people walked, which is why I walked. The second day I was specifically asked by, I forget who his name was, but one of the main people who worked there, if I could continue walking and tell any other girls who would head out there to do the same to spare the course any more carts. Two more sentences.
1: Oh,
0: if there's anything else I've done to cause you trouble, please forgive me. I know that some people have said I haven't been texting them back, and there have been some international cell issues. John was having technical issues on the plane, too, so he asked me to help him out.
1: Oh, I see. You fucked up, Natalie. You weren't getting back to people, and that's what this is. You're doing an end around before people complain about you first. I see through this bullshit.
0: This
1: is fucked up.
0: I would I couldn't get far enough away from this person. She's nuts.
1: Yeah.
0: She's obviously crazy.
1: Well, I mean, this went on with Obama and Biden, right? They had people writing them weird notes about golfing. How long is this? That's a long... He read that whole fucking thing?
0: Well, that's shit, the other part, Natalie, that I can't imagine. She probably had to read it to him.
1: Is our president...
0: Somebody send me this letter. Read it to me.
1: God.
0: While you're rubbing my foot.
1: Can we... Is there anybody doing it? Got a coup in mind? Or are we just going to wait this out until... When is... What's the next election for him? 2028? Oh, my God. We're not going to make it.
0: Oh, Michael Wolff got these.
1: Oh, okay.
0: Yeah. Somebody handed them to him. This is how much they hate Trump.
1: God.
0: The two letters were handed to the author and inside Trump's head host, Michael Wolff, that's his podcast,
1: okay,
0: while he was writing his best-selling book, All or Nothing, which chronicled Trump's 2024 campaign. It included extracts of the letters, and the New York Times later published shorter extracts from the same letters.
1: God, if this had been a through line of the Joe Biden presidency, oh my God, there would be calls for his impeachment, for him to resign, blah, blah, blah, blah, blah. But this is just, hey, fuck it. He's ruining Asia. We're fucked in the Middle East. He's shown everyone that our military is really fucked up. And now he's got this person. I mean, what? Does our president have time to worry about this? I mean, I don't know.
0: I want things to always be right between us.
1: Bleh,
0: I also know I've been distracted all week, forgetting to eat throughout the days and even forgetting to sleep and only catching a couple hours at a time. I haven't been myself, dwelling on the past and the pain of losing my dad, and I started letting the remarks of people who haven't bothered me before get to me. Not because I care what others think, but because I see myself being lowered in your eyes in good opinion. That is the fear, you see, because I never want to bring you anything but joy. I'm sorry I lost my focus. You are all that matters to me. I don't want to ever let you down. Thank you for being my guardian and protector, capitalized, in this life.
1: You.
0: That's what I wanted to use this card for. Ugh. When you saw me at the cash register and once again did what you didn't have to do and gifted me with mementos of this trip of a lifetime, a coming of age. I will return a better person. I have to sign off now as the cars are leaving. See you soon with all my heart, Natalie.
1: Gosh, she finally fought. It's not a PS. That is brutal. Is that on a card?
0: It's printed out on a piece of paper.
1: What size paper? Legal?
0: 8.5 by 11.
1: Wow, you fit that on an 8.5 by 11.
0: But, I mean, that's...
1: What bullshit?
0: That's what somebody... I don't know if it was copied in hand, although it is signed by her with like a pen. So.
1: You don't feel this way, Natalie. This is manipulation. And you threw your dad. So now you're blaming the death of your father.
0: So some staffer who got a hold of this copied it and gave it to Michael Wolff.
1: She's evil. I see through this. She's not. This is not who she is. Right.
0: Brother thinks it is. Her brother thinks she's mentally ill. Yeah.
1: Okay. Well, I agree with that, but I don't think this is like her being nice. I think this is her trying to. First of all, she fucked something up, right? And she's trying to do an end around to the POTUS, so she ain't in trouble. But then she's also going to blame her dad dying. That's why I've been out of. I'm blaming my dad's death on my fuck ups at work. That is fucked up. This is a horrible person.
0: This is crazy.
1: I mean, I mean, is she?
0: Now, this is the note I wanted to write, but apology needed to come first. This is the follow-up.
1: God, a follow-up?
0: And it's even bigger. Oh, these are on sale?
1: Is she a spy?
0: These are on sale at Amazon?
1: Is she?
0: An ad actually worked on me here because it says that some of Shelby's treats are on sale at Amazon. I'm going to have to do that.
1: Right.
0: I'm going to try to read this real fast.
1: Okay.
0: But it's crazy.
1: Okay.
0: I've learned so much about myself on this trip. I always knew coming home to my roots would be enlightening, but I had no idea how much. For the first time in I don't know how long, you forced me to unplug, in quotes.
1: Forced.
0: We would be out on the course with no machines and even forget what time it was. I didn't have to be a human printer. I could take time to enjoy a good conversation and still get all my work done at the end of the day. In fact, I even had time to take long morning and evening walks to enjoy each sunset and sunrise, although I did forget to eat and sleep. With so much thinking time, I confess it did have a slightly negative effect at times that I know you picked up on. But in the end result, I believe, will be worth it. I had no idea how rapidly I was approaching burnout and starting to envy those whose only job, in quotes, seems to be to talk with you and look pretty. I want that job. So many times I'm just trying to stay afloat with all that's coming in for you. I look like a hunchback who didn't have time to freshen up. At least you know what I should look like.
1: A hunchback that didn't have time to freshen up. What do they do? Powder down that hump. Hey, she's a spy, and this bullshit manipulation letter is composed by some Russian spy spook sitting in a bunker somewhere in Moscow, scribbling this shit out to give to the honeypot. I'm sorry. No one feels this way, and no one talks like this. She is an agent for another country or something, because she's not a real person, right? Right. I mean, come on.
0: It might be like, twat GPT or something. Plus,
1: you're a spy, Natalie. I see you.
0: Plus, I miss the days when you used to call during my talk show days and we'd talk about work all the time. I want to get back to that synergy. Or wait, we talk about everything and nothing. I want to get back to that synergy. We shouldn't have to talk about work all the time. I skipped a song.
1: There's unsecured calls with her during her talk show days with the president.
0: Oh, yeah.
1: So that this is her implicating him, knowing this letter would go, now she has him, right? That's what this is.
0: I've always felt like an in-betweener, somewhere between staff and those you enjoy talking to on the plane or at dinner, because that's who I used to be when I was a talk show host, as much as I hated the actual job. I wish I could hear every conversation, because that's when you're having a good time getting away from it all, at least for a few moments. But one last paragraph. And there is a PS on this one.
1: Oh, my God.
0: But after going through all this self-analysis, my conclusion? I need to reunite my past self with my current into a better version who will make you proud. And please, when I fail, will you tell me? You have the absolute right to cuss me out if need be, when Jesus. I deserve it, because no one else knows or cares about me more. Thank you for always being there for me. I'll never forget when you made that promise to me after losing my dad, and I know how happy he is right now that I did get to go to Scotland and Ireland as he always wanted for me. To modify a classic, quote, I could not have parted with you to anyone less worthy. And I will add, it is I who is unworthy, always Natalie. P.S. My hands looked worse in Scotland and Ireland because the cold turns the old scars purple. Still on the road to recovery.
1: This is spy fair. This is all bullshit. There's no way anybody feels this way. I mean, how many honeypots are you going to throw at this dickhead? Melania, now this one. Who else? Who else are you going to toss at him? Can you stop? I mean,
0: by the way, she used to be on OAN.
1: Oh.
0: Her talk show days. It's not like she wasn't even Fox. She wasn't even the A-League.
1: Oh, I see.
0: She was on OAN.
1: Doesn't RT have ties to OAN or one of these? Something like that? This person is working for a foreign agent for another government. And shame on the
0: Secret
1: Service.
0: Even if she's not, she is.
1: Right. I mean, but Secret Service. Are you guys doing anything? You're just all sitting around high on pills or some shit.
0: Oh, yeah.
1: God, you guys fucking suck. Do you remember that one? What was that movie where Clint Eastwood was a Secret Service agent? He never would have let this shit happen. Or Kevin Costner. He was good. Actually, he protected Whitney Houston, not the president, but same thing. She died, so.
0: Oh, spoiler alert.
1: I know, man. No, in real life, she's dead. That sucks. God.
0: It's Faithless Friday, you all. We've got all kinds of shit here. This is Christian nationalist. Listen to this description. Christian nationalist voter mobilization activist.
1: Okay.
0: Chad Connolly.
1: Oh, really, Chad?
0: Is on
1: Chad.
0: A show. Oh, a very important person who now has his own show.
1: Yay.
0: I'm on some ridiculous podcast network. No offense, since we have one.
1: Oh, yeah.
0: I'll give you a quick clue. Send the Hornets, Lord.
1: Oh, this is God.
0: Todd Lee Starnes.
1: Shit, Todd Starnes.
0: He's on the Todd Starnes show. Here is Christian nationalist voter mobilization activist.
1: Shit.
0: Fit that on a business card.
1: Right.
0: Chad Connolly.
2: I pray that we figure that out by the midterms, because I think this could be a shellacking as things stand right now. We've got to pray for a big turnaround in a lot of areas. And let's face it, our side hasn't won a midterm since 2014.
1: Wait,
2: and we've not done well when Trump's not on the ballot. So here we are.
3: So Chad, you think the Republicans could get beat in the midterms?
0: Todd Starnes, how fucking stupid are you?
1: Yeah. You've turned up the game, though.
0: Everybody thinks the Republicans are going to get beaten in the midterms.
1: I know I always say this when we play him recently, newer Todd Starnes. He has turned up the gain on his microphone. He's got a lower pitch to his voice. It's like he's trying to sound different.
0: He's a little older. He's not
1: more mature.
0: He's not stumping. He's not in front of a crowd.
1: Nice work, Todd. Boy, I take you seriously now.
2: So here we are.
3: So Chad, you think the Republicans could get beat in the midterms?
2: I think this is bad, man. I mean, you know, good gracious. I don't know. You're probably seeing some of the same internal polls I'm seeing. And unless we learn to talk about pocketbook issues and the things that moms and dads are dealing with around the kitchen table, I think we're in trouble.
0: Notice he said internal polls.
1: Right, right. Yes, because they're privy to all the internal polling, I'm sure. They're so important. What internal polls do they get to see that we don't?
0: Well, he's a voter mobilization activist.
1: Oh, that's right, Pat. I forgot. What's wrong with his? What is that accent? That's like, what, Arkansas or something?
0: Yeah, maybe.
2: Internal polls.
0: Chad Connolly. Chad.
1: Chad. Chad without a D. It's just Chad. Congratulations, Chad, on the...
0: South Carolina.
1: Oh, okay.
0: He's an author, too.
1: His
0: big book is Freedom Tide. Now you can make a difference.
1: Freedom Tide?
0: Tide.
1: Freedom Tide.
0: Yeah.
1: That sounds like a product that you would put in your washing machine.
0: He went to Clemson.
1: Right. Did you eat Tide Pods too? Or?
0: So there you go. Todd Starnes having a guy on that is even admitting that they're probably going to get their asses handed to them. We hope.
1: Clemson should apologize for giving you a piece of paper, right? I mean, that's how you, I would be embarrassed if I gave you a degree. I would be like, what the fuck?
4: If we ever come to a point where the state is not actually able to meet the physical needs of those who are impoverished in our society today, then the church will be up against a Herculean task. But one of the things that the church will have to do is the church will have to tell modern feminist pagan women no. The church.
0: Modern feminist pagan women.
1: How's the church going to tell them that? I mean, they're not, I assume that the modern feminist pagan women aren't coming to Joel Webbin's church, right?
0: The MFPWs.
1: I love the modern feminist pagan women.
0: Yeah.
1: Isn't that like most people? Honestly, right? Nobody believes in this shit anymore, Joel.
0: Well, Joel's not into the feminists. And it seems like some other bigger podcasts than ours, I know it's hard to believe,
1: what?
0: are picking up on Joel Webbin now all of a sudden.
1: Well, we were first. We were the
0: first.
1: Well,
0: Right Wing Watch.
1: Right Wing Watch?
0: Frequently, that's where we get our clips from. So they're onto him. But
1: we were pioneering Joel Webbin. We were pioneering and Alex Jones. I mean, all of a sudden, one day, I woke up and all these newscasters are like, have you ever heard of Alex Jones? Boy, he's saying some crazy shit. I'm like, we've been playing this guy for fucking years, man. You know,
4: the church will have to tell them no. So if there is a woman who is elderly, but she chose by her own volition because she hates the patriarchy and she hates Christ and she hates traditional marriage and all these different things, she chose never to marry. She's 65 years old with blue or purple hair. She has no children because she couldn't conceive, but because she was on SSRIs and birth control and all these things her entire life. And of her own volition, she hated children, refused to have them. Then if that time ever comes and she's unemployable and she made bad financial decisions and she's fallen on hard times and our bloated welfare state is no longer operational, then the church needs to be able to look at her and say, you starve.
1: Wow.
4: You starve.
1: Wow.
0: Just like Jesus would.
1: Jesus, did you hear what this weird guy... What's he wearing, Pat? Nazi khakis?
0: I just blew his picture up on the screen for you to see. There's something going on with his beard and mouth area. It looks like he's got a sparse beard in areas, and he fills it in with some jet black pencil. Did you see that? Do I sound crazy?
1: No, you don't. I just couldn't. He's very gross to look at. There's something about him that is... Why can't he shave his weird beard?
0: Your beard doesn't... People's beards don't go all the way up to the absolute edge of the bottom lip. See, unless you're a really weirdly hairy motherfucker.
1: What it is, these Nazis, it's not just, you know, superficial. I mean, they look like a Nazi, but it's from the inside. So his beard is fucked up because he's a Nazi, you know what I mean? And I'm sorry, Joel, we can't help you. You're just going to have to starve because you're an evil Nazi asshole. Is that what the state can... You want to go after the pagan women, right?
0: Well, if they don't fall in line, fuck them. Well, let them starve.
1: I want to go after these Nazi little fuckhead maggot assholes if they don't fall in line. You guys can starve. How do you like that shit, dummy?
0: Joel Webbin says, hospitality is meant for other believers. So when the Bible says you're supposed to be hospitable... to the stranger, welcome the stranger and the immigrant, he means only believers.
1: Right.
0: Even though it doesn't say that in the Bible.
1: No, it actually says believers. It's believers. It's only the believers, the fans of Justin. God.
0: Who did a great job on the halftime show of the FIFA World Cup, by the way.
1: Right, right. And you know, who knows why Tom Cruise was there. God. that was the weirdest shit.
0: What strange times we live in.
1: I know. Tom was just there. He was there, all four and a half feet of him, hanging out at FIFA in a shirt that looked like I owned or something. It showed up and did a speech about...
0: A kind of lackluster speech.
1: He's too short to play soccer. Really, I've never seen a soccer player that tall.
0: I don't think so.
1: I've never seen a fighter pilot that tall or a special forces agent that tall or any of the parts he's played. Is he going to play? He should have played a basketball player back in the day. That would have been the ultimate coup de grace or whatever.
0: Messi's short.
1: Who?
0: Lionel Messi?
1: Yeah. Oh, the soccer guy?
0: Yeah, yeah.
1: How tall is he? It doesn't matter. I guarantee he's fucking taller than Tom Cruise. I would bet...
0: He is 5'7".
1: Oh, my God. Tom Cruise is a hobbit. I'm taller than... that's my height. God, I've never heard of a professional athlete my height. God, he must be good at what he does. I mean, it takes you longer to reach the ball to hit it with your head. I mean, there's no way... Why was Tom Cruise there? That to me is very pressing. You need to find that out.
0: Most sources cite Tom Cruise at 5'7".
1: Bullshit. Most sources.
0: But he tends to wear, they even say he tends to wear lifts.
1: He's a Thetan 57 or something. he's got the Church of Scientology behind him pressing that lie. And also his agent. He's Top Gun. He's Tom Cruise. Star of Minority Report. He's 5'5".
0: After she divorced him, Nicole Kidman was asked about it, and she said, well, I can wear heels now.
1: Is that real?
0: Yeah.
1: Oh, my God. Shit. She's good. She's a good actor.
0: There's that new season
1: Golden Lion.
0: Wolves. Here, the Lioness. Yeah, Lioness.
1: It's so good, but the last season was very like... The Mexicans are coming to get us. It's like they had to go across the border to rescue some, you know, political leader who was kidnapped by the cartel and shit. You know, it was very good. Like the action sequences are amazing, you know, and Watch Your Face is good. I can't remember anybody's name. But it's also fiction because what we're learning from these stories, I don't know if our military exactly operates like that. I don't think it operates the way it does when Nicole Kidman's in it and What's Her Face. And all the other people. I don't remember who that is. It's like, it's the person that...
0: Zoe Saldana in that?
1: Yeah. She's in all the movies. So it's hard. Yeah, Zoe Saldana. Believe it or not, Paul Rudd's not in that one somehow. I miss when Renee Zellweger was in every fucking movie. What happened with that? You know, the weird face, like scrunched up face. He's in every fucking movie.
0: Morgan Freeman's in Lioness?
1: He's in every fucking movie. He is. Is he really? Oh, yeah. He plays the Secretary of State. He tells everybody he's like, what I need you to do is quit fucking up. And that's it. That's everything. He just yells at
0: people.
1: That
0: dude that's in every Marvel movie that you kind of don't remember who he is.
1: Paul Rudd.
0: He plays. It's not Paul Rudd.
1: Okay. Mini-Man or whatever he was.
0: God, what is this actor's name? I feel bad. He's in everything.
1: Well, shit, man. I mean, you know. There's a lot of people in those Marvel movies.
0: That's true.
1: Vince Vaughn.
0: Kelsey Grammer. Michael Kelly is the guy. He was in West Wing. Remember, he was
1: Was he the white guy?
0: The president's. He was the white guy. He was the president's.
1: No, kidding. Yeah.
0: He was the fixer. He was the Michael Cohen to...
1: God, that fucker's in the news. I saw that fucker
0: in the
1: news. I know.
0: That's why I said it.
1: Yeah, Tom Cruise should play Michael Cohen. I think that's actually a good fit. I'll do my own stunts.
0: So that's what we've got going on now. We've got...
1: Listen. MSNBC, do you guys feel stupid for having Michael Cohen on every fucking segment? You know what I mean? And then he comes out and says all this shit, right? You guys look so fucking stupid.
0: Well, yeah, now he's a big whore. Now he's interviewing Trump again and trying to suck up to Trump again.
1: It's sad.
0: We've got other news. Chinese made Waymos.
1: Oh, yeah. The cars that drive by themselves.
0: Yeah. Parked Waymo vehicles are recording Nashville neighborhoods.
1: Cool. Thanks, Elon, or whatever tech fuck did that.
0: Neighborhoods, churches, businesses, and parks every day without any public guidelines on how long footage is stored, and minimal details is how it's used.
1: God damn.
0: This is the shit that's going on, and people are just dumb. They're just complacent to it like these fucking flock cameras.
1: So does law enforcement, I'm sure they can have access to any Waymo they want for some, because there's some agreement, some bootlicking bullshit, right?
0: The sensors remain active while the vehicle is parked to maintain awareness of its surroundings.
1: Ah, yeah. Is it Knight Rider? Is this makes that Knight Rider movie look like a television show seem like bullshit, right?
0: When asked how long the data that's recorded is stored, the company said it's too costly to store large amounts of random footage or audio that doesn't directly help train the vehicles or pertain to a specific incident.
1: Lies.
0: When asked, they said they did not provide any specific policy, though, on when and how idly collected data is used, rather saying retention is determined on a case by case basis.
1: Okay, we can't log all this information, but we're reviewing all the information to see what we need to store. Okay, you know what I mean? They're lying. You're storing it all.
0: Well, and flock cameras are popping up in areas where there are no cars, like in parks and shit. People are starting to say, wait a second.
1: Why
0: what is this fucking flock doing in the middle of a park?
1: They're filming a flock, right? Are they filming the animals? Or
0: some of them are aimed at schools, interestingly enough, Ryan.
1: Wow, that's
0: where
1: creepy.
0: They can watch kids playing and jeez, shit. Well, it is the Trump administration, after
1: Republican,
0: all.
1: Very Republican. Yeah. Very evangelical, too, and Catholic and Boy Scouts and the whole thing. What about that story? Didn't we do a story? It was my favorite story where people were taking out these flock cameras or something.
0: Oh, that's going on hugely still.
1: Oh, my God.
0: And flock is just like, hey, trust us, bro.
1: No, shut the fuck
0: up. With the data. We're not.
1: You Ring camera whores out there, you guys. Everybody has a Ring camera. You know, you sign an agreement and the cops can just access your shit, right? Mm-hmm. That's crazy, man. And these Meta glasses, so people can wear these Meta sunglasses or eyeglasses, and just wherever they're going, they're filming every fucking thing. Are we just walking? Am I just a tripod? Is that all I am? Is a camera?
0: That was my nickname in college.
1: Oh, yeah.
0: There's a story about at the Atlantic about Ossoff.
1: Oh, yeah,
0: And how he has kind of hopefully set the tone with the Natalie crack.
1: Oh, yeah, yeah. That's
0: and,
1: good.
0: It says he's Ossoff is giving the base more of what they want.
1: Yeah, he's close. He's close. I mean, he threatened them. He almost threatened these people. He got there. He said, he goes in, if anybody's involved, he listed this, some mine. I've never heard of this. Some mine in Kazakhstan where, I don't know, Prince Eric and Prince Donald, he called them, were getting, money on this, shares in this fucking company for some fucking reason that our tax dollars are supporting. I don't even understand the story. But he said, if anybody's involved in that, be prepared to testify at Congress when we take back the House. He said that was good. But get a little bit more into it. Say you're going to rot in Guantanamo or something. That's what people want. Give us that red meat, please.
0: And the MAGA droolers are still rending their garments over the travel with Natalie comment, which is so ridiculous.
1: Fuck you guys.
0: Patently that anybody on that side of the aisle would even remotely try to talk about slut shaming or the hypocrisy of saying it's misogynistic what he said.
1: Right. It's misogynistic. Who's mentioned in the Epstein files like 4 billion fucking right. times? You know what I mean?
0: Most of them. This is from The Atlantic. How many words does it take to trigger MAGA World? 3, it turns out, when Senator John Ossoff of Georgia said at a rally on Sunday that the president wants to travel with Natalie, implying an untoward relationship between the 80-year-old grandfather and his 35-year-old special assistant, Natalie Harp. The outrage from Trump allies was so loud as it was predictable.
1: Perfect. I love it. Trigger.
0: Megyn Kelly, Newt Gingrich, Laura Ingraham, among others, accused Ossoff of misogyny, despite having previously defended Trump's own sexist comments.
1: What about Santa Claus being white? Which one of them said that? Santa Claus is white, you guys, no matter what.
0: That was Megyn.
1: Megyn. Okay. I love it. I listen, Ossoff, good job. If you're not triggering these people with every sentence you say and you're a Democratic politician, you ain't doing it right.
0: Well, that's the point of the story. But as this debate over propriety unfolds, a dedicated swath of the Democratic base is delighted.
1: Yes.
0: Since Trump's reelection, these voters have been hankering to see their leaders show, well, a little more fight. So far, most of that fight seems to have come from midterm candidates on the far left, who often target the Democratic Party itself or the so-called establishment. To hear Ossoff, a more moderate Democrat in a reddish-purple state, direct a sharp, albeit petty, jab directly at the president thrilled those voters.
1: It's not really petty, though, because with Natalie, you have to wonder, what's the national security implications?
0: Right.
1: Because it's not petty. Who the fuck wrote this? Who the fuck wrote this? It's not petty. If it was Joe Biden, it wouldn't be petty, right? It'd be, ooh, national security, blah, blah, blah. Fuck this guy. It ain't petty. Yeah, somebody writing these weird letters to the president and then referencing meetings and phone calls nobody fucking knows about. She sounds like a spy, okay? That's all I'm saying. It's not petty.
0: Stephen Chung.
1: Fuck that guy.
0: Posted, John Jackoff has to be the biggest cuck loser in politics.
1: He really said that? Hey, listen. Hey.
0: Well, that's spectacular. That's them squealing. Like the stuck, I don't want to say pigs because I like pigs.
1: Pigs are smart.
0: Like the stuck demons they are.
1: Yeah, the demons. Hey, you know what? What's his name? What's the guy? What?
0: Stephen Chung.
1: You know what? I just read that that Hunter Biden and Rachel want to meet you at the Arlington Memorial Cemetery. Let's finish this shit, motherfucker.
0: Oh, God.
1: Remember that? They wanted to.
0: Have you seen Stephen Chung?
1: Yeah, I know. I don't know who he is. You started it, Stephen.
0: Google, do yourself a favor and Google
1: it. Dude, but he's always, this motherfucker is always mouthing off, right? He can't, listen, man.
0: He's a troll.
1: Don't start something you can't finish, right?
0: He was an online troll who then Trump hired to be his online troll.
1: Right. Listen, man, Hunter Biden's had it. Jack Reacher's had it, Stephen. They're going to fuck you up at that cemetery. You started a fight with the security guards at the cemetery because it's against the rule to film political advertisements at the cemetery because people are visiting, you know, people that died there. You're supposed to honor that, whatever. You know, you started a fight.
0: Yeah, we want more.
1: Yeah, and you know what? Everybody forgot that shit. Nobody should forget that one. Don't forget any of this shit. God, go get him, Ossoff. You know. Roll those sleeves and that expensive shirt up and go get him. Trump called him Pee Wee Herman. Who's that? You doughy fuck. You little God, I've never seen a Nazi that size. I thought you guys were supposed to be the master race or some shit.
0: Stephen Chung.
1: The master donut race.
0: But then, you know, the usual cast of characters. First of all, fuck David Axelrod.
1: Oh, that pussy.
0: David Axelrod didn't like.
1: Fuck you.
0: What Ossoff said.
1: Fuck you. You and Obama should have put George W. Bush on trial for war crimes. You should have done something about that, and you fucking ignored it. And because you guys let it go, right? Here we are, right? Here we are.
0: Axelrod said, Ossoff has gone after Trump in a tough, fair, pointed way, but this just seemed a little unnecessary and a bit gratuitous.
1: Shut the fuck up.
0: Fuck you.
1: Go teach a class at Harvard, you fuck nut. Who the fuck... God damn it. Yeah, you're allowed to go after Democrats like this. Like who's in charge of the Senate? That bore, Chuck Schumer with his dumb books, and Hakeem Watts' face with his these strongly worded letters. We're done with that shit. It is a circular firing squad. I mean, because some of these people are fucking useless, and they're in the way. They're in the way of the Michael Jordans, right? And yeah, the Mike Trouts, and I can't think of any other sporting analogy. They're the Venus and Serena sisters. Just trying to throw a tennis one in there for you.
0: Thank you. The
1: God damn, get out of the way, Tony Kukoc. Fuck off.
0: Democrats' frustration that their party leaders still haven't seemed to match their voters' rage. The leader of an Ohio grassroots Democratic group said, "We're still pissed that we lost the election in 2024, and we're pissed at them for not doing a better job of standing up to the Republicans and to Trump."
1: Oh, who's that? I think I heard that guy.
0: Susan Pokolov Shaw.
1: I'm sorry, it was a dude, but this guy uses pissed a lot too, and I love that word, Susan. That's a good word.
0: She said it makes, if nothing else, Ossoff shed a light on who this young woman is, what her job is, and the twisted relationship the two of them have. I mean, who writes love letters to an 80-year-old?
1: A spy! A spy, Maria Batima, right? All of a sudden, these old dudes from the NRA had this young woman, you know, like, courting, I mean, you know, a fucking honeypot, motherfucking Melania-style fucking spook. Get the fuck out of here. That's who that is. Come on.
0: Speaking of Eric Swalwell.
1: Oh, yeah. Oh, man. I thought about that guy.
0: Things not shit, going Eric. Well for him. Did you see they seized all of his electronic devices and everything now? And
1: you and Mike Lindell. Oh, that's funny.
0: They had a search warrant for his house.
1: Damn.
0: The FBI shit. Searched former Representative Eric Swalwell's Washington, D.C. home and seized his electronic devices in connection with an investigation into sexual misconduct allegations against him.
1: Okay, one second. Like, I think this is a good thing, right? This is exactly what you should do with these people who have bad shit going on, right? Aren't there allegations against Donald Trump in the Epstein files, right? Aren't there allegations that, like, lining the walls about Donald Trump? Well, why don't we seize his shit? Seize his shit. What about...
0: Yeah, don't we have convictions of Donald Trump?
1: Do we only go after the Democrats, I guess?
0: Yes.
1: I mean, you know, and I think it's fine to go after this guy. He did bad shit. But what about the Republicans?
0: Yeah, leniency for me, justice for you.
1: What about that Republican that beat the shit out of his kid and cracked his collarbone or something? Is he in jail? Is he?
0: Lost his Miller. He lost his primary.
1: He lost his primary, but he beat his kid. I mean, you know, broke his fucking collarbone.
0: Allegedly.
1: Man. Oh, God. Hey, Dexter on the phone.
0: It's funny you mentioned the word pissed, because the next sentence here at the Atlantic, pissed is certainly the operative word. And Ossoff has been successful lately because he sounds about as ticked off as voters are and channels that anger into clippable sound bites for social media.
1: Yeah, that's good. It's like, listen, John, good job. You sound a little... Can you take one graduate degree off that shit, though, so everybody understands what the fuck you're talking... Little fuck shit. Not one fuck. I didn't hear him say fuck once.
0: California Governor Gavin Newsom similarly attempts to provoke Trump in an aggressive Trumpian style, but from Ossoff, who cuts a more wholesome figure and doesn't imitate the president, the attacks are more surprising and therefore perhaps more effective. Videos of the senator that have gone viral this year include Ossoff referring to Trump as a, quote, failed president and national disgrace, and using the phrases Mar-a-Lago Mafia and Epstein class to describe the president's allies.
1: See, this writer doesn't like the... When who's Governor Chad? What's his name? Newsom. When Newsom makes fun of him, you don't like that. Why not? What's wrong with that? It's not dignified.
0: Elaine Godfrey is the writer here.
1: Elaine, why it's not dignified when he's going after a 34 count felon and a rapist? I mean, how are you supposed to? You can't make fun of this guy.
0: Well, I think she's just coming at it from. She's just saying that Ossoff. It's more effective because he is the nice guy. Kind of guy next door that you wouldn't expect right. to do that shit. Whereas Gavin Newsom, you know, you could tell his focus group told him to do it.
1: Right. Well, let's hold off on who's effective. Show me the money. Show me the money, John Ossoff, and show me the money, Gavin. They haven't got him yet. Show me the fucking money. That's what Tom Cruise said. Show me the money.
0: So there you go. What time have we?
1: Was
0: got
1: that?
0: Here?
1: That's the one Renee Zellweger was in, right? Show me the money.
0: I think so.
1: It's Jerry Maguire.
0: We have all kinds of other news here. This is we might as well get into this.
1: Yeah.
0: Jubilee.
1: Oh, yeah.
0: The thing that they have where it's one person surrounded by 20 and the 20 people take turns getting up to debate. And if they're doing shitty, then the rest of the circle can raise their flags and eventually vote them out.
1: They so made
0: someone
1: Mehdi,
0: else can sit down.
1: Mehdi Hasan had to debate all those fucking idiots.
0: Mehdi did. Sam Cedar famously did a great job when he had that one guy who finally... Or no, it was Mehdi, the guy had the guy that he finally admitted was a fascist.
1: I wouldn't debate you.
0: You sound like a fascist. Oh, right. Well, okay. Yeah, I am. Ha ha ha ha ha. And Sam Cedar had that idiot who was arguing with Sam. Sam said, he said something, the idiot said something about government, some of these bloated government agencies getting tax breaks.
1: Yeah.
0: And Sam Cedar said, government agencies don't get tax breaks.
1: Right.
0: And he was like, yes, they do. Oh, of course they do. What's wrong with you? I mean, he was that like adamant.
1: Right,
0: and,
1: it's a government
0: agency. And
1: Sam
0: Cedar said, it's a government agency. They take tax money to fund them. They're not taxed. And the guy was like, oh my God, I can't believe you don't know this. And Sam Cedar just gave a look to the camera that you would, you know, one of these like...
1: They would have to sell something, right?
0: They would have to have a product. You're right, it's a government entity. They don't pay taxes. What idiot.
1: They don't sell car washes or like...
0: But anyway...
1: Widgets.
0: And then there have been, you know, like atheists on who the Christians try to go after and shit like that.
1: Yeah, well, that's an easy argument. It's like, what is the argument? It's like, well, you're full of shit. It's all, you know, you think people are in the sky talking to you, dumb fuck? I
0: mean, so the latest.
1: Yes.
0: In Jubilee is, and I don't understand. It was dubbed as, if I recall... 20 lefties.
1: Oh, okay.
0: Versus a moderate.
1: Oh, God. This is the both sides is some bullshit. Okay.
0: Well, but wait till you hear who the moderate allegedly is.
1: Sean Hannity.
0: And it got so bad.
1: Right.
0: That this piece of shit.
1: Kirk Cameron?
0: Coward. Rage quit.
1: Oh, I love it.
0: This... moderate.
1: Well, hey, that's what they want, right? I mean, that's good. Who was it?
0: Tim Pool.
1: The podcaster?
0: Tim fucking... Well, I take money from Russia.
1: You guys.
0: I take $100,000 a month from Russia for my podcast.
1: That's weird that, like... Tim Pool is... I mean, am I wrong? I consider him stupid, right? I mean, is it...
0: Profoundly.
1: I mean, he's not even like... Some of these fascists, they're... I guess you could say they're well-spoken. Like, they're very good at manipulating people. They,
0: He's an idiot.
1: They have good grammar, things like... I'm thinking, like, Nick Fuentes kind of fascist. But this Tim Pool guy, isn't he a former skateboarder? Or am I mixing him up with some other dickhead?
0: He thinks he is. He's still current.
1: Oh, he is? Well, this guy has fallen down and hit his head a bunch. I mean, you know.
0: That's not why he wears the beanie, though.
1: He wears a beanie?
0: Oh, 24/7.
1: Like a hat, like a toboggan hat?
0: Yeah. A black beanie.
1: When did they film this?
0: That's his trademark.
1: Okay. When did they film this?
0: Recently.
1: It's hot as shit.
0: California.
1: Tim, it's hot as fuck outside. Take the beanie off.
0: We know why he wears a beanie.
1: Because he's bald?
0: Yeah.
1: Who fucking cares? What are you, a model?
5: My next surrounded claim is that the United States is tracking towards a civil war.
6: There's 42 of your titles that have the word civil war in it.
5: Correct.
6: With big fonts on the front.
5: They sure do.
6: So why is that? It's sensationalist. It's easy to get clicks on that. There's a reason why you say it, because it's very profitable for...
0: Well, it is one of the big jokes is that Tim Pool is known as the civil war guy, because he is the one who is like this guy is saying, a large number of your titles of your stupid videos... are titled, Civil War is coming. The Civil War is here. We're about to have a Civil War. Oh my God, it's a Civil War.
1: Tim, I can't believe anything you could ever say looking at you, because That beanie is not comfortable. I don't care what kind of AC they have. I know those are itchy. Inherently, those are itchy. You don't even have any hair in between you and your skin. Immediately, when you get inside your house and you shut your blinds so nobody sees your bald fucking head, I bet you take it off, right? And relax with your cats and your gerbils and hang out.
0: How he doesn't have cats? He was suggesting that animals like
1: him? I don't know. No, I mean, he forces them. I don't know. He looks stupid, man. I mean...
0: And the fact that he tries to portray himself as a moderate?
1: Tim, when...
0: He's been saying this for a long time. Like, you know, I used to be a liberal, but now I'm a moderate because the liberals are so crazy.
1: No, no, no. Listen, the people at Jubilee are weird because they thought the people Mehdi was debating were like Republicans, but they're Nazis, right? They all hate brown people. So Tim Pool, I guess, would be a moderate in their eyes.
0: Well, and all the lefties are smart.
1: Is that a flannel he's wearing?
0: Yeah, he's wearing flannel, too. Dude,
1: it's fucking July. Late.
0: I know. And he's lumberjack larping.
1: What's the humidity? There's a dry heat in California, so it's different. Lumbersexual, that's what he is.
0: Daily Beast, MAGA podcaster storms off from debate after getting called out to his face.
1: He didn't skate off and do a little flip, little kick flip.
0: A right-wing podcaster abruptly stormed off the set of a debate against a room full of progressives after being accused of fabricating outrage for profit. Tim Pool, appearing on Jubilee's Surrounded series, which pits one person against 20 people of opposing views, was debating whether the United States is more prone to violence from the left or the right.
1: Oh, come on.
0: When the confrontation erupted, the segment centered on Poole's repeated claim that the country is tracking towards civil war.
1: Shut the fuck up. It's not equal. It's not. The violence comes from the right side, right? That's all it is. That is a stupid fucking premise, Jubilee. Shame on you.
0: This is Mason, an Instagram influencer known as One Hand Politics. Among the first to challenge Pool, accusing him of other things, including saying bullshit to get money. Mason initially claimed Pool had called for a civil war back in 2019, a characterization Pool quickly disputed. I never called for civil war. Mason corrected himself, clarifying that Pool had instead said the country was on the brink of one. Pool pushed back on the framing, saying he'd cited an Atlantic article quoting national security topics, blah, blah, blah. He then said, I don't actually have a strong prediction about a second civil war.
1: And why are you talking about it? He said we're on the brink of a civil war, right?
6: That have the word civil war in it.
7: Correct.
6: With big fonts on the front.
7: They sure do.
6: So why is that? It's sensationalist. It's easy to get clicks on that. There's a reason why you say it, because it's very profitable for your business.
7: Not necessarily. We have 1,600 episodes of just IRL.
6: There comes a point where people stop taking your prediction seriously.
7: Are you going to make an argument, or are you mad at me?
6: I'm not mad at you.
7: Okay, then let's make an argument about whether or not we are tracking. No. If you're making an argument, you don't like my thumbnails, or you don't. Should I say my name over and over again?
6: I'm saying that you say bullshit in order to get money. But what I really think is
7: the
6: predictions.
7: Let me ask you a question. You can't answer.
6: I will agree with you that there's increased polarization. I would attribute a lot of that to people being specifically online.
7: Let me ask.
6: There's a lot less interaction with people that are in different camps.
7: Let me ask you. You defer.
6: You can say that there's a civil war every fucking year, and it doesn't happen.
7: I never said there was.
6: It just hasn't happened yet.
7: Let me ask you a question.
6: Or if it does happen, you say, "See, I've had it all."
7: Let me ask you a question.
6: You are the same thing as like the Christian rapture people.
7: A question.
6: Who say that the rapture's coming every fucking year, and when it doesn't happen, it's
7: do you want a soapbox? Do you want me to get you a soapbox?
6: Saying, it's really
7: I can
6: easy.
7: Leave.
6: It's really easy to do what you do. It's really easy to do what you do. Like, you literally just say, Civil War is happening next year. Civil War.
0: Meanwhile, this guy just pulled on a beanie.
1: That's good.
0: To fuck with him.
6: Wait. It's happening next year. It's coming. Make sure you subscribe to TimCast. Continue to watch my videos, please.
0: He put on a beanie, and now he's addressing the camera. The other guy.
1: How long did this, how many progresses did Tim Pool last?
0: They said he was one of the earlier ones. I don't know exactly.
1: One of the earlier ones, Tim. Hey, good job, this guy, whoever that was. That was good. I mean, this guy's so irritating. I love the guy arguing because he said, fuck. He said he was bullshit, you know. Good job. Run for something.
6: Follow us on YouTube. Follow us on Instagram. It's easy to do what you
7: My next surrounded.
0: So there we go. Anyway.
1: You know how to do Instagram. It's easy to do on Instagram. You can tell me how to follow you.
0: That's the good guy. He was making fun of Tim Pool.
1: Oh, he was. Oh, I'm sorry.
0: He put the beanie on.
1: Oh, he was doing Tim Pool's.
0: Yeah. After Tim Rage quit, Tim walked off.
1: Oh, he was gone? So he was
0: Yeah, so this other guy pulled on a beanie. The guy that was debating him pulled on a beanie and then addressed the camera directly saying, hey, follow us. Follow me. I'm Tim Pool.
1: That's good shit. Tim, how the fuck Tim, they hired you to go on Jubilee to do these debates. You couldn't even sit to this guy, right? Right? Right. Come on. What, I mean, you know, what's Vladimir Putin paying you for? Run out the door like a bitch? Jeez. How much did he get paid by Vladimir Putin to $100,000 a month? And he was like, oh, I didn't notice.
0: I think he did come back.
1: Oh, did he?
0: Eventually.
1: The wambulance.
0: Mason went on to describe Poole as part of a broader group of right-leaning conservatives.

0: noticed an extra $100,000 coming in per episode.
1: Well, but it's that shit. Oh, he knew about it, but it was Tenet Media.
0: Right. Oh, he didn't know.
1: He claims he didn't know that it was Russian money.
0: Why, did you ever call Tenet? Hey, Tenet, thanks so much for the 100 G's per episode you're sending me. I don't know why.
1: But then, regardless, wouldn't that cause one to examine one's own actions if the bad guys are funding you?
0: I don't know. I mean, you might take the money and just shut the fuck up about
1: it. Right.
0: It's $100,000 per episode. Yeah, you would think that you would.
1: He did take it. So did Benny Johnson. So did a few of those other ones.
0: You would notice $100,000 and then have an opinion about where it came from. I mean, imagine it's a lot of money per episode. Like, how long is this fucking episode for a podcast, Tim Pool? Does he do it like an hour?
1: A couple of hours
0: for $100,000 for a couple of hours. So that's $50,000 per hour. That's a pretty good rate.
1: Not bad.
0: It's not bad, is it? You know, you got to claim that, I guess, at 1099 it or... Damn, that's a lot of fucking money.
1: That is a lot of money.
0: You can't even sit there and debate this guy. You got all sad and left. You suck, dude. They're trying to make a good show where it's like, you want to have a debate, figure out who you are, what kind of Nazi this Tim Pool is. You couldn't even last an episode. Shit, dude. Through a whole Jubilee. He ruined it. Tim Pool ruined that Jubilee.
1: Shocker.
0: I'm sure you ruined lots of things. You know, go learn a new skateboard move or whatever.
1: We've got something else from the guy that's running for governor in Colorado.
0: Okay.
1: The GOP guy. Is this the one that was the teleporter?
0: Right.
1: Or is this a different one?
0: I hope it's a teleporter for what it's worth. I mean, that sounds promising. Teleporter.
1: Guy. Remember the guy that teleports, that claimed he teleported?
0: Oh, that's right. The guy that's like, oh, I don't know where I was. I woke up drunk in a ditch and I told my wife I teleported. That's why I wasn't home or something. Yeah, I remember this guy.
1: This might be him. This is the guy, too, that allegedly he claims that he called in airstrikes and in Myanmar or something, or fucked up or something like that.
0: Jeez.
1: But we don't have any evidence of that. And he's like, well, it's called deep secret. Anyway, so of course the Republicans voted him in.
0: Did he butt dial
1: to the primary as their nominee?
0: He butt dialed his airstrike call while he was teleporting.
1: Victor Marks was. Deep in the jungle and crippled by a fever when he was attacked.
0: Crippled. Do they have to say that? You know,
1: crippled is a word.
0: You can say it like that. Okay.
1: As an adjective or as a, you know, calling cripple, but you could say I was crippled.
0: The
1: self-described high-risk missionary and Republican gubernatorial nominee in Colorado.
0: Indiana Jones.
1: Claims he traveled to Myanmar to train warriors involved in secretive, unspecified relief operations.
0: Shit, man.
1: Before accepting his teachings, Mark said the group wanted to assess his skills. Without warning, they swarmed him.
0: Dude, they'll fuck you up in Myanmar, you stupid teleporter. He teleported into the jungle and didn't mean to.
1: I don't know if this is a teleporter.
0: Oh, okay. I'm sorry.
1: But those soldiers apparently didn't know who they were messing with.
0: Okay.
1: Marx's 2024 book, The Dangerous Gentleman. Oh, he's an author.
0: Okay.
1: The Dangerous Gentleman, A Call for Men to be Courageous in a Culture of Fear.
0: This is a coloring book.
1: Opens with this tale of being tested in war-torn Myanmar. According to Marx, when the soldiers charged him, he was able to handily defeat more than 10 men at once.
0: Bullshit.
1: Armed only with a trainer blade made of thick plastic.
0: He's got a plastic knife. I watched a whole documentary last night on these Myanmar guys and the whole drug war and everything and how that's funding these paramilitary operations they're fighting against. Listen, man, you're going to need more than a rubber knife to defeat these guys. This is not the teleporter. Or we don't know.
1: I don't think so. It doesn't say. I searched this story. It doesn't say teleporter.
0: Okay. I'm just curious. Wow. Be careful, though, in Myanmar, because that's crazy.
1: Along with this story of a wild skirmish in the jungle, Dangerous Gentleman contains multiple tales of Marx doing battle with demons. who had taken control of people. His detailed descriptions include claims that one man transformed in front of him, developing pointy ears.

0: and superhuman strength.
1: That's morphing, right? That's morphing and not teleporting. Is that more believable than teleporting? He morphed like in True Blood, the movie?
0: Yeah, I guess. In another episode, Mark said a demonized teenage girl turned reptilian before his eyes.
1: Demonized is like demonized. So I got demonized. What do? Rub something on your skin for that? Demonized.
0: Improbable stories are a foundational element of Marx's career as a Christian nationalist evangelist, preacher, and podcaster.
1: Read the Bible. There's a lot of bullshit in there.
0: Marx, a Marine veteran, claims to hold multiple high-level black belts stemming from his father's creation of, we talked about this guy, Cajun Karate, his father invented.
1: Oh, yeah, okay.
0: He says he's got multiple black belts in a martial art that his father invented.
1: That's like Rand Paul being an eye doctor from his university that he created. That's the same thing, right? Sort of.
0: At points, he suggested that he used these allegedly deadly skills to rescue tens of thousands of women and children from hot zones around the world.
1: Tens of thousands?
0: Even though when he's asked about specifics, he can't talk about it.
1: Hey, what's his name? Cajun
0: Marx.
1: Cajun Karate Ninja, if you've rescued that many people, you must have it on a spreadsheet somewhere where you could just look it up, who you rescued and when. I mean, that makes it kind of improbable unless you can teleport. Can he morph? This guy that we're talking about can actually morph, or he doesn't fight demons that can morph.
0: He fought demons that morphed.
1: Okay. Boy, what's the secret to that? I mean, I'm just curious if it... What does he say? How he did it?
0: He fought demons and morphed.
1: That Cajun karate.
0: I read it out loud. It's all I've got in front of me.
1: There's a lot. Well, I know, but there's a lot of fucking questions. A lot of follow-ups with this.
0: As the campaign has progressed, he's faced questions about his extraordinary claims of saving thousands of lives and even his martial arts expertise. His answers in multiple tough interviews have not been convincing, yet the stories of black belts and daring rescues may not even be the most unbelievable parts of his narrative.
1: Oh, geez.
0: His first supernatural tale comes in the second chapter of his book, where he describes encountering a captured, quote, ISIS commander.
1: Oh, okay.
0: While performing humanitarian operations in Iraq in 2017.
1: Were you doing the Cajun karate there, too? Does it work there, or you have to be in Louisiana for it to work?
0: According to Marx, the man had been captured by Iraqi forces that he was working with informally.
1: Oh, informally, of course.
0: He claimed the alleged ISIS fighter was seemingly set to be executed. As a result, he hoped to pray with him and make him a brother in Christ while he still had the chance. Yeah. It did not go as planned. Quote, this is what Marx wrote in his book.
1: Okay.
0: His face became contorted, morphing into a hardened angular mask within seconds. Holy cornflakes, I thought. What's happening here? I and those around me watched as that man transformed in front of our eyes. Muscles bulged out of his forehead. Ooh. His eyes narrowed. Stranger still, his ears got pointy.
1: Hey, he's Spock. Wait, I'm sorry. Can we just go step back for a second? Who is this guy again that we're talking about? He's
0: the governor, running for governor.
1: Oh,
0: of Colorado, the Republican nominee for governor of Colorado.
1: Okay, have some marijuana, motherfucker. You're intense. I mean, what? Okay, go back to the ears turned pointed, and then what? And yes, and then his eyeballs.
0: He claims there's photos, but we haven't seen them. Okay. He did not respond to multiple queries about the claims in his book, including a request to view these purported photographs. Marx's descriptions of performing what might be commonly understood as exorcisms have generated questions and concerns during his gubernatorial bid. Isn't this a guy who was doing online exorcisms?
1: We've got questions and concerns about this morphing that you witnessed. Why? Is there anybody else running for governor in Colorado, or do they have any other choices up there? Surely there's other people that he's running against. I'm just wondering, like, what the field is like.
0: I think it's the other guy is the guy who said that his father made him kill somebody at age 7. I think that one you're thinking of. The guy that teleported.
1: That guy teleports?
0: I think that's the guy, the other guy.
1: Okay. That's the other guy running for governor?
0: No, it's a Republican running somewhere else.
1: Oh, okay. It's confusing. He also running for office. Jeez, you guys pick interesting candidates, really. I mean, especially this guy.
0: He's claimed he's killed people, but then when asked about it, he won't provide direct answers.
1: Well,
0: after reviewing many of the candidate's sermons and podcast, it was noted. Yeah, he's a pastor. He was noted that he described himself as a reluctant exorcist while detailing specific rituals he supposedly performed, casting demons out of people.
1: Well, if you're going to twist my arm, why? It's like a guy that doesn't want to play the guitar or the piano. Oh, okay. Okay. I'll just do one song. I'll just do one exorcism.
0: He says he encountered a teenage girl in a youth prison who began growling and engaging in other shocking behavior
1: as
0: he attempted to pray with her.
1: Yeah, get away from the children, please. I mean,
0: he said her actions were inhuman, along with describing her as a demon and a creature. He claimed the girl was tearing at her own flesh and making otherworldly and or underworldly noises.
1: What was really going on? And I hope you're not a youth pastor on the side. God.
0: Believe it or not, I could actually smell sulfur and rotten eggs to the point where I thought I would throw up, he said.
1: Get your nose out of these kids. You're fucking weird. Damn. Is this guy going to get any votes?
0: I'm serious.
1: He is. Are there people running against him that they're going to... They got a lot going on.
0: Oh, the current governor is probably going to be fine, but
1: you better,
0: especially if this is his opponent.
1: Well, don't underestimate him, man. The next thing you know, governor, you're going to be... Your ears are going to bulge out. You're going to get muscles in your forehead. And
0: this is a TPM, talking points memo.
1: Okay.
0: This guy is also, I mean, they're talking about how, they go on to talk about how this isn't that crazy these days. While this might make Mark seem like a fringe figure, he is evidence of a larger and unquestionably alarming phenomenon. Rhetoric about demon possession has become increasingly common among the religious right. Tucker Carlson, who has tens of millions of viewers and has been touted as a potential presidential candidate in 2028, claimed he was attacked by a demon. Carlson also conducted interviews about possession with an alleged exorcist on his podcast. The late influential right-wing activist Charlie Kirk, whose group raised hundreds of millions of dollars from conservative causes, said once, demon possession is real.
1: Oh, yeah, yeah.
0: Kirk also penned a foreword. Oh, Kirk wrote the foreword for this guy's book.
1: God.
0: Wherein he lauded Marx for confronting demons and described the book as a beacon of clarity, virtue, and inspiration.
1: Wait, Jesus Jr., Charlie Kirk himself. Pinned the forward to this lunatic's book.
0: To this guy's book.
1: Yeah. Wow. Shit, man. Erica, how could you let that happen?
0: From the grave. It was after he died.
1: Oh, my God.
0: No, I'm kidding.
1: I don't know why. What do you mean you're kidding?
0: Right.
1: Listen to what you're reading. Is demon possession the new prophet thing? Because everybody used to be a prophet. Now everybody's been possessed by a demon. They're a demon, right?
0: As further evidence in these beliefs are gaining traction in right-wing politics,
1: not left-wing politics.
0: GOP House Speaker Mike Johnson's ties to the far-right New Apostolic Reformation and broadcaster Alex Jones's past comments alleging prominent Democrats are demons who smell like sulfur.
1: We've heard that. That's right.
0: It's one of those things an expert said where the fringe has now become the fabric.
1: Right.
0: There's no way to examine American Christianity right now without seeing that the extremist elements have come right into the center. And that's what we've talked about for years here on Faithless Friday, is that how religiosity is dying, but it's becoming more concentrated and crazy. I said, if you leave a jar of urine out in the sun to evaporate, the urine becomes more concentrated and gross.
1: Oh, wow. Yeah. That's probably somebody's fucking process for this demon possession shit. Do you remember when Trump was hanging out with all those religious people and they were putting their hands on the orb? You know what I mean? The orb, the glowing orb.
0: Oh, the Saudis with their the weird ball.
1: Freedom or whatever the hell that was. I mean, this is weird shit, man. I don't know. And then what was that one? Who was the really weird preacher in... God, I don't know. Was that guy running for... who was the lieutenant governor of South Carolina? Was he a preacher?
0: Mini soldier?
1: Yeah, the erotic mini soldier.
0: No, but the other guy was. There was another, somebody else in South Carolina or North Carolina that was
1: shit, man.
0: That was equally as Robinson, Mark Robinson, you're talking about.
1: Oh,
0: right?
1: Yeah, he was the erotic
0: mini soldier. Yeah, he was the lieutenant governor, right?
1: Yeah, he said he was an African American Nazi or something.
0: Yeah.
1: Okay. I guess. Well, he's not.
0: He liked watching like cuck porn and shit.
1: Right, right. He wasn't magical. He was just fucked up, right? Just this guy is on a different level. He's walking around thinking he's. Did he really go to Iraq or?
0: This guy Marks?
1: Yeah.
0: We don't know. Repeatedly encourages men to rise up against moral filth. In his book, Marx is clear that he sees demons all around us and hopes to encourage people to rise against them.
1: Does this guy own a gun?
0: He said, interesting. He asked, this is Marx.
1: Yeah.
0: If the secular institutions and the demonic forces controlling them are finally calling us dangerous, then why not just go ahead and be dangerous?
1: Shit, man. Well, good luck with your campaign. Is that his campaign slogan?
0: Faithless Friday. Everybody.
1: Go ahead and be dangerous. Vote for me in the midterms.
0: I would assume it's not going well for him in Colorado.
1: He wants to be the governor.
0: Yeah.
1: Well, Colorado's got a lot going on. They got the marijuana thing. They got a lot of stuff. You should, hey, if you want to be a governor, run for some dumb state like Wyoming. There's like four people there, or one of the Dakotas. I think Colorado's too much for this guy, right? I mean, if you're dealing with demon possession, blah, blah, blah, blah, blah, and you got to do, you know, it's a lot, right?
0: Yeah, I don't know how you're going to.
1: I use Cajun karate. What an extra motherfucker this guy is. This guy's very extra. I bet he dominates every conversation he's in. Let me tell you about I do special karate. I see demons, you know, me.
0: This prediction place gives the Democrat Phil Weiser a 96.2% chance of winning.
1: You better beat this guy, Phil. You know, guy's gonna look nuts, you know? Don't take this guy seriously. Don't fucking phone this shit in. Go ahead and print out the lawn signs and the banners and all that shit. Buy your ads.
0: Yeah, they're predicting a D+20 at least.
1: I mean, God, that is, I don't know what to say about that guy. Good luck with all your mental illness. Get a pill. He needs a pill.
0: Yeah, and he won't answer the questions. Like, how many people have you killed? Oh, well, you know.
1: It depends. Yeah. Who are you asking? The other guy that you mentioned did kill somebody because his dad told him to, right?
0: Supposedly, yeah.
1: That doesn't make it okay. I mean, if you're running for office and you admit to murder, it's not like as a candidate you should, as a person, as I think in America, you probably, someone should ask some follow-up questions, see who the fuck you killed, right? Or dig up some, do you have a patio you just built in your backyard? A cement slab over.
0: Oh, this was the FEMA guy that you're talking about, the teleporter.
1: Oh, yeah. He's got a lot going on. Didn't he teleport to the Waffle House and his wife thought he was babysitting his kids, but he accidentally teleported to Waffle House?
0: Yes. Greg Phillips,
1: yeah.
0: Who in December was appointed to lead FEMA's Office of Response and Recovery, has spoken on multiple podcasts about being teleported against his will. He claimed that his car was lifted up while he was driving and transported 40 miles away into a ditch near a church. In another instance, he said he was teleported 50 miles away to a Waffle House in Rome, Georgia.
1: It sounds like we got some DUI shit going on to me.
0: I wouldn't mind getting teleported to a Waffle House. I like Waffle House.
1: He's got kids. His kids are going to grow up to be funny comedians. I mean, I tell you, they're going to be fucked up, man.
0: Yeah, the ones that survive.
1: Where's dad? He's teleporting. At least he's not beating the shit out of a demon with Cajun karate. Are we sure that other guy?
0: Are crazy.
1: It's the guy running for office in Colorado. Is that Steven Seagal under a different name? Sounds very Steven Seagal-y to me.
0: Thanks for sending this story in. We got it from a couple of people today, actually.
1: Ossoff, what are you going to do about these fucking sharks and these snakes that are eating everybody?
0: On our social medias, at Crab Diving.
1: As president, what are you going to do?
0: You're going to love this story, Ryan.
1: Okay.
0: A 15-foot python.
1: Ooh, is he okay? Did he survive?
0: God. Named after Jodie Foster.
1: It has a name.
0: Is thought to be the first snake in the world to benefit from a cancer treatment normally used on humans. Fuck?
1: Yeah, that's okay. Humans don't need it. How do you even know if a snake has cancer? It never occurred to me. What kind of cancer? Snake cancer.
0: I believe these are our friends across the pond, Ryan. Staff at the Chester Zoo said the reptile, which weighs more than 40 kilograms, was back to its bright and feisty self.
1: Oh, good.
0: After undergoing electrochemotherapy for a tumor, with a U, on its jawbone.
1: He had a British tumor? Oh, it's sad. I mean...
0: The 23-year-old reticulated python was named after the Oscar-winning actress when it arrived at the zoo 2 decades ago.
1: God, did anybody
0: ask? Staff noticed the initials JF for juvenile female on its paperwork, so they just named it Jodie Foster.
1: Did you ask her? You just named it after her. You didn't ask her?
0: In 2024, it underwent surgery to remove a fibrosarcoma, a malignant tumor from its jaw.
1: Whatever.
0: Keepers noticed it was eating less, but last year the growth returned. A vet, Dr. Ian Ashpole, from the Chester Zoo, said, "We're facing the possibility of losing her as the tumor made it more and more difficult for her to eat."
1: It's a snake. That's the idea.
0: So we worked with cancer specialists to see whether we could adopt electrochemotherapy for a snake. As far as we're aware, this is the first time it's ever been used on one.
1: Right.
0: They anesthetized Jody in its habitat before taking it to the veterinary center. You don't want to upset it.
1: Is there anybody in England waiting for cancer treatment? Is there anyone waiting for chemotherapy? What are they? The NIS system? What's it called?
0: NHS?
1: NHS. Is there anybody in line in NHS waiting for cancer treatment? I don't think that
0: anyone lost care because a vet performed electro.
1: It's still the same chemo drugs.
0: It's not drugs.
1: People wait. What are they?
0: Electro chemotherapy.
1: Okay,
0: they,
1: I'm
0: they
1: sure
0: zap
1: some
0: it and they give them some.
1: Boy, I bet there's humans out there. Boy, I wish I had electro chemotherapy, but the machine's being used on this dumb fucking snake. It couldn't eat. Now it can eat your dogs, guys.
0: Because
1: the veterinarians fixed it.
0: Because of the python's length, 2 operating tables had to be put together.
1: Oh, I didn't have an operating table for this
0: space.
1: Human.
0: Dr. Ashpole said we used heated blankets and warmed her to keep her body temperature stable. After about 90 minutes of surgery, she recovered remarkably quickly. The tumor and part of its jawbone removed before electrochemotherapy was administered to target any remaining cancerous cells.
1: Oh, good.
0: The treatment combines the cancer drug bleomycin with a series of carefully controlled electrical pulses delivered directly to the tumor site, allowing the drug to enter more effectively and in lower doses.
1: What's the drug?
0: Bleomycin?
1: Well, I bet there's some people in the UK. I wish I had me some bleomycin.
0: Well, I wish
1: I had some bleomycin.
0: Again,
1: and they use it to fix a snake.
0: I don't think it's a zero sum. I don't think, man.
1: There's somebody dying.
0: A human went without because
1: some
0: they
1: poor guy
0: the snake.
1: Falling over under Big Ben. It's like, oh, a snake. They gave a snake me medicine. Now I'm not going to make it.
0: In its final check this week, a couple months later, vets found no signs of the cancer. Yeah. Jody's appetite has returned to normal.
1: Yay!
0: She can be seen in footage released by the zoo enjoying a whole chicken.
1: Oh, good. That's just poor chicken.
0: Pythons can unhinge their jaws to swallow prey bigger than their head. An ability which has not been affected by the surgery.
1: Oh, good.
0: The doctor said, seeing her back to her normal, bright, and feisty self has been incredibly rewarding.
1: You went to vet school to save this fucking python, man. I'm just thinking about all these people that have cancer. It's like, sorry, you can wait. We're going to save this python. You can wait.
0: Again,
1: you can
0: no
1: get in line.
0: That anybody
1: bleomycin. That's the drug that they use. How much? How big was the python?
0: 14 feet.
1: Don't let it escape, motherfuckers. If this snake escapes, it's on you, Mr. Vet. It's on your hands. This is fucking, how do you even, it's got a tumor. Did you put it through a CAT scan or you ate a cat?
0: God, look at time flying, Bob, coming up on the bottom of the hour.
1: I mean, if there's any water moccasins or cottonmouths out there with cancer, I hope you fucking don't get chemo and you choke from it, you know. Shit. Cancerous snakes, another thing we got to worry about. I guess everybody else is healthy. We're worried about these snakes. I'm sorry. This is the stupidest shit I've ever heard. You went to school to save a snake from cancer.
0: Animals.
1: So many people, not to, you know.
0: And other animals. So you don't think...
1: No.
0: You don't think Shelby's vet should have gone to college to help animals?
1: False equivalency.
0: It's not.
1: It absolutely is different. That is fucking snake, dude. I don't care. That's where I draw the line with my ethics.
0: You're a snakeist.
1: I know. She should get all the drugs for the cancer. This snake didn't give a fuck. Didn't have any feelings.
0: How do you know?
1: I know. I don't know.
0: How do you know how the snake feels?
1: You saw Anaconda. You think?
0: I did not.
1: No, I saw.
0: By the way,
1: you know, you think John Voight was like before the snake guy? It's like, oh, it's a tumor. You should have that little lesion on your skin. Looked at snake. How does God feel about that? God made Snake the villain. He was the first one to do that in his Bible. Now, God, look at this. The quintessential evality in your fucking book everybody's into. Now we're saving it from
0: really,
1: cancer.
0: Why isn't it
1: Can
0: like a spider or something? Or why wasn't
1: it? It's a snake. No, it's a snake. It's clearly a snake. And then we cut the tumor out. Make sure we follow up on this to make sure the snake's okay. And back to eating cats and dogs and all the other shit.
0: Chickens,
1: that's right.
0: It's in a zoo.
1: For now.
0: This is typical. This is from Nevada.
1: Do a lot of snakes suffer from that, or is it?
0: I don't know how common jaw cancer is in reticulated pythons.
1: God, these veterinarians here are probably so excited. Like, oh my God, this snake has a tumor in his mouth. We're going to get in the sun. We're going to be in the mirror. All the papers.
0: Telegraph, I read it from.
1: Yeah. Oh, it's going to be great. I'm going to write a book based on this. I'm going to have so much success because I say, meanwhile, all these other people have cancer. Nobody cares.
0: The Nevada.
1: Okay.
0: A month after the Trump administration declared without evidence that thousands of non-citizens had illegally registered to vote in Nevada.
1: Yes.
0: You're going to be shocked to learn, Ryan.
1: Oh, right.
0: That a month later, officials within DHS are still unable to substantiate that claim.
1: Gosh, guys. How many, though? How many was it?
0: The administration claimed to have identified 278,000.
1: It's 278,000. You should be able to find one.
0: Non-citizens registered to vote in four different states, including the exact number of 15,903 in Nevada.
1: Well, they're too busy screening all these rattlesnakes for cancer out there in the desert.
0: But I should have put that story.
1: No. It's the weirdest thing I've ever heard.
0: A meeting last week
1: with
0: state election administrators, Homeland Security officials said they identified just 180 potential non-citizens in the state so far.
1: 100 potential. So they are, there's no cases. There's no cases. There's supposed to be 200,000, and you found 180.
0: Security itself said, "Well, we just found out of the 15,000.
1: Yeah,
0: we're looking for. We found 180.
1: Wait, I thought you said it was 200,000.
0: Oh, for four states.
1: Oh,
0: 15,903 in Nevada alone.
1: But nonetheless, none really. I mean, wow.
0: The federal officials said they are still considering 14,000 names for further review.
1: Ah, shut the fuck up.
0: The list the Homeland Security shared with Nevada is incomplete. It doesn't even include names. It is nearly impossible to verify, according to files released by the Secretary of State's office.
1: Shit.
0: Nevada officials have requested more information, but the department has not yet offered it.
1: Damn. Wow. So I guess time to move on to something else. There was nothing to see here and, you know, no threat. Okay, but you made a big deal about it.
0: God. At the time of Trump's accusation, the department specified it had found non-citizen voters and registered in four states, Nevada, California, Pennsylvania, New Jersey. Trump said, "We're releasing the results of a stunning investigation by the Department of Homeland Security." This was that crazy Thursday night hostage video he put out that was him jumping in a Wayback Machine and saying, "Oh, by the way, I was cheated out of 2020 still."
1: Yeah, but he's saying out of four states, they found people in four states. Are they just trying to make this small number sound like a big number?
0: Well, they were saying four states so far and that, but they can't produce those. They can't.
1: Oh, the evidence.
0: There's no evidence. Yeah.
1: Oh, okay. Wow. That's, there must be something, right? Because it was 200,000 people over many states. There must be an email.
0: The day after Trump was on TV, Homeland Security Secretary Mark Wayne Mullen pointedly threatened local election officials with prison time if they didn't comply with the administration's efforts to change election policy.
1: Oh, shut up, Mark. You fucking Nazi.
0: Nevada Secretary of State Cisco Aguilar swiftly pushed back on the administration, as did election officials in California and Pennsylvania. They told them to go fuck themselves. They told Mark Wayne to go fuck himself.
1: Right, right.
0: In a meeting last week, Homeland Security effectively admitted that its initial claim was not substantiated.
1: It's not substantiated, right? Where did it come from, though? That's not necessarily true. Not substantiated. They had no evidence. That's different, right? That's different. That sort of infers that there was a kernel of something there that wasn't total fucking bullshit, but it wasn't, because it's all bullshit. It's all bullshit. That snake is in total remission, right? Good.
0: The Department of Homeland Security would not and does not have the statutory authority to change charge an election official, by the way.
1: Yeah.
0: Mark Wayne, I don't know who he thinks he is. Who's he? Who is he?
1: He thinks Mark Wayne Mullen is the guy that got in a fight with somebody else and then Bernie Sanders had to break it up. Right. Bernie Sanders is going to beat the shit out of you, dickhead. I bet he could. I would love to see that. Bernie, can you go beat him up? I hate Mark Wayne Mullen. He's got a really bad personality. Really bad. Mark.
0: This attorney general in Nevada said weeks after the president had held a national primetime speech making sweeping claims regarding non-citizens and the security of our elections, DHS representatives informed our office that the numbers that were provided to the public are preliminary and that there is not high enough evidence to be able to share the full data set with Nevada officials. In other words, we don't have it.
1: It's not preliminary.
0: So we're not going to give you the numbers.
1: That's right. That's right. Hey, listen, Nevada, go fuck yourself, because we've had plenty of news stories. Aren't you the people that wanted to, you're the secessionists or something? They lived out in the middle of nowhere, grazing on, letting their cows graze on public land and not paying grazing.
0: The Bundys? Are they
1: aren't these the Bundys? Is
0: they might
1: area?
0: Be from Nevada.
1: Yeah. God damn, it is. It is. Shit.
0: There's also Vegas.
1: I got so tired of talking about you Bundys and your dumb fucking bird sanctuary, and here we are, back in Nevada again. What the fuck? It's like a... shit.
0: Let's see. The inflated Nevada number and the subsequent absence of significant findings offer yet another example of Trump making an outrageous claim of widespread election fraud without any evidence to support it. Since returning to office, the president has brought the full weight of the federal government to the task of investigating voter fraud and non-citizen voting, making the administration's inability to find a smoking gun all the more striking.
1: It's like they've used every resource to find this smoking gun. But they can't find the smoking gun, and everybody's trying everything to say, to not say that there is no smoking gun, right? There's nothing there. I have never heard.
0: Right. Well, everybody's been saying there's nothing there except for the administration.
1: This journalist, they go out of their way. They're saying in such a fancy way that this is total bullshit. There's no evidence. This guy's full of shit. My God. It's nothing preliminary. It's preliminary. Yeah, this guy's lying. Shit, man. We haven't talked about Nevada since the Bundys, though. That's true.
0: I mean, I'm sure we have, but...
1: Yeah. Is anybody screening these snakes for cancer? They're checking their cloacas? The rattlesnakes. Oh, it's so sad.
0: I'm so angry with myself.
1: No, that's a good one. Put the snake in the microwave. Maybe the tumor will shrink. That one snake was in that guy's football helmet. I'd be like, I hope you get cancer, motherfucker. Get the fuck out of here. He threw it in the woods. He didn't kill it.
0: We've got Natalie Harp once claimed Trump saved her life in a bizarre resurfaced clip.
1: Listen, calm down, Natalie. We know shit. Stop it. Please stop it. Right. It's shameful. He doesn't want anything to do with you. Right. Does Trump love Natalie Harp?
2: I didn't care much about politics until politics didn't care much about me. I'm Natalie Harp. 2 years ago, I was the victim of medical error. Accidentally infused with sterile water, I went into hemorrhagic shock, losing 100% of the average person's blood platelets, but only 30% of my own. Thanks to a rare blood condition, I became the only survivor of sterile water infusion. But today, I have cancer and chronic pain. I've had to pay my own medical bills, been denied appointments, prescribed opioids, given access to life-ending drugs. And every problem could be traced back to politics.
0: Oh, it says Obamacare across the front.
1: Oh, I see.
3: I have no patience for injustice, no tolerance for government incompetence, of which there is so much, no sympathy for leaders who...
0: So this is basically her saying that Trump saved her life.
1: Is that a synthesizer that's playing? Trump saved your life, please. That is some crazy-ass music playing, man. That is nuts.
0: When I failed the chemotherapies that were on the market, no one wanted me in their clinical trials. They didn't give me the right to experimental treatments, Mr. President. You did. And without you, I'd have died without waiting for them to be approved. Oh,
1: good job. Jeez. Get in the trunk. I don't know.
0: Yeah, get in the trunk.
1: I don't know. You're a spy. Come on. This is all bullshit. Come on.
0: I don't know. I think she's...
1: I mean, nobody talks
0: to me. I think she's mentally ill.
1: Right, right. You got Maria Butina vibes, if you know what I mean.
0: I don't think Maria Butina was mentally ill at all. She
1: a spy. Right, right, right. But she made these people. It just sounds crazy. I don't know. You're right. Maybe she's just weird. And is the Secret Service screen people that are around him?
0: But if he says... she didn't have a security clearance for these past couple of years until Trump said, give her one. Just like, wasn't it Jared in the first administration?
1: Oh, I forgot about him.
0: There were a couple people.
1: Jared Kushner. I forgot
0: about
1: it.
0: Who couldn't get security clearances. And Trump was like, just give him one anyway.
1: It doesn't work like that, right? Just get in the trunk. Just give him one anyway. Whatever. God.
0: That's what we're up against. Faithless
1: shit,
0: Friday,
1: man.
0: Everybody.
1: Can you imagine? Is it what vet did that had a big enough CAT scan to put a big fucking python in? God. Wouldn't you just say, listen, Python, you had a good life. We're not going to break out all the fucking medical tools to, I guess we got to take this cancer out. What's a fucking python doing in England anyway?
0: In a zoo,
1: yeah. Okay. Not another animal in there that needed treatment, like a nice animal, like a little, I don't know.
0: Can I move on?
1: Yeah, to a different
0: story that will tie back to the snake story somehow.
1: Shit, man, that snake was sitting in that guy's football helmet. Fuck that snake, man. Ooh, the snake has cancer. Jeez.
0: This is a name we haven't heard in a minute. Or two.
1: Right. Has a shark ever gotten chemo or anything like that? Or?
0: Oh, sure.
1: They don't care about
0: that. Oh, wait, sharks don't get cancer, right? Wasn't that, they're studying.
1: Yeah.
0: They study sharks because of their immunity to certain cancers.
1: Right, right. While it's eating somebody. Can you imagine a shark is like flipping you off? It's like, hey, I can't get cancer, dickhead. Wow. That's good. But snakes can.
0: We have how much time we got left? Oh, we got about 15-ish minutes left on the big show. Thanks for joining. Thanks for buying shit through our Amazon link.
1: Yes.
0: crabdiving.com/Amazon.
1: Did they have vets on the ark?
0: No.
1: Like people say, listen, that llama might have a lump, an extra lump on him.
0: I think the Lord probably blessed those animals if they were the only two left.
1: That's right.
0: Of each type.
1: That's right, Jesus.
0: Made sure they didn't get too sick because you're fucked. What if one of the animals drops dead? On the... there it goes.
1: Right.
0: There you go.
1: Shit, man.
0: This is very important.
1: Yes.
0: Very, very important news.
1: Okay. Oh my God, Rudy. Is Rudy back?
0: Rudy is back in the news.
1: Oh my God, it's been so long. I'm so glad you're back, Rudy.
0: And this is good.
1: Okay.
0: Rudy Giuliani has been ordered.
1: Oh, shit, yeah.
0: To prepare for trial after he failed to silence sordid sex claims hurled against him.
1: Yeah, yeah, okay.
0: And
1: oh, shit, man. God damn.
0: And a lawyer made famous by a movie took up his accuser's case.
1: God, they should put him on the air defense at Ukraine, just shooting him.
0: The disgraced former New York City mayor and Trump lawyer must sit for a deposition before the end of January next year and be ready to go before a jury by the end of March, according to a judge's order filed in New York Supreme Court this week. It follows a 3-year fight by Noelle Dunphy, who claimed that she was subjected to booze and Viagra-fueled sexual harassment.
1: I feel so bad for this person. Oh, God damn.
0: He's a squeaker.
1: Rudy, how could you do that to that person? That is horrible. Oh.
0: She was including being forced to have sex while working for Giuliani between 2019 and 2021. She claims to have recordings of many of Giuliani's demands. Oh, I can't wait till those come out.
1: I feel so bad for this fucking victim here. I mean, this is horrible.
0: The order quashes efforts by Giuliani's legal team to have the case thrown out.
1: Yeah.
0: And brushes aside the arguments that he's too sick and too poor to stand trial, man. Ryan.
1: Just bring one of those Glade candles and shut the fuck up, Rudy.
0: Fucking Republican bitches. And he's too sick. He's too poor to stand trial.
1: What's wrong with you people? What's coming out of this guy, man? I mean, what's wrong with Rudy? I'm glad they should make you pay, Rudy, but also they should let you zoom into this trial because that is not fair to that jury or any of the lawyers or the judge, court reporter, stenographer. You're going to kill everybody in there with that.
0: Whatever. Dunphy's lawyer said, this has been going on for a long time. The wrongs that were done to Noelle were done nearly a decade ago. It's time to get her the resolution that she deserves. Giuliani's lawyer, meanwhile, Adam Katz, did not reply.
1: He had his gas mask on. He couldn't talk. He was like, get me the fuck
0: out
1: of here.
0: That was a splurter with a squeaker finish.
1: Hey, is it true that there's an outbreak of E. coli in the courtroom or something?
0: Dunphy's lawsuit is seeking $10 million in damages. In it, she claims she was hired by Giuliani for, quote, business development work and other work.
1: But
0: he harassed her and demanded sex until he fired her, owing $2 million in unpaid wages.
1: Rudy.
0: Wait a second.
1: You
0: 2019 to 2021, and he owed her $2 million. He was paying her $1 million a year?
1: Dude, that ain't enough money. You're running around. It was a hotel room, right? He's popping Viagra. He's farting everywhere, and he's chasing you around the room. I hope she gets paid. That is a horror scene right there. That's horrific.
0: The lawsuit says, Rudolph W. Giuliani, former U.S. attorney, once hailed as America's mayor, is a sexist, sexual predator, and abuser.
1: God, he's a monster. Ugh. Rudy!
0: The suit says Giuliani threatened Dunphy with further retaliation if she did not stay silent, stating that his private investigators and political connections to President Trump enabled him to retaliate in other ways.
1: Oh, and what? Close your air vents, seal that apartment, go to a safe room. God damn, it's chemical warfare. That's what it was.
0: I have other ways of making you not talk.
1: This is worse than mustard gas. Oh, shit, sorry. Talked over that sound. Rudy, you're an asshole, dude. You're a fucking monster, man. Just thinking about that.
0: The lawyer says, Giuliani threatened Dunphy with further retaliation if she did not stay silent. Oh, no, this is the lawsuit. Stating that his private... Oh, I said that. It's just another window that you could peek into, says the lawyer.
1: Yeah, open a window.
0: To kind of get a look at the vapid depravity of those.
1: Yeah.
0: It reminded me of when I first started going through the Epstein files online.
1: Shit.
0: Giuliani has scrambled to get the case dismissed with his legal team claiming Dunphy never actually worked for him. But he says the pair, quote, dated for a few months.
1: Who said that?
0: Rudy.
1: Rudy, you're lying. Listen, that's not what happened. And what about that? Remember that person? Shit, man. Remember the person, his driver stopped the cars to go out and save that? Remember that story?
0: Oh, yeah.
1: He saved Rudy somebody's life. That's bullshit.
0: The former mayor, 82, was hospitalized in May with severe pneumonia and placed in a medically induced coma that required a ventilator for the hospital.
1: Oh, God, that's horrible. Shit, man. He was in a coma? I don't remember that. Jeez.
0: Yeah, we did that story. He later described having a near-death spiritual experience.
1: Oh, shut the fuck up.
0: I swear I saw Jesus.
1: Nah, you're drunk as shit. You take all these drugs and you almost died on a ventilator. Stick it up the fucking place.
0: In 2024, he filed for bankruptcy after being ordered to pay $148 million in damages to two election workers he was found to have defamed with election tampering claims in Georgia. A federal judge dismissed the filing in 2024. He has also been, after they settled, he has also been disbarred in New York and Washington, D.C.
1: after lying
0: repeatedly about 2020 election results.
1: It's because of the farting in the courtroom. Yeah, it's not really that. Is what was that person he farted on in the fake hearing? What's her name?
0: Jenna Ellis?
1: Yeah.
0: Sitting next to him?
1: She's like, he didn't even fart on these people. What? Where's my money? Why can't I get paid? I went through suffering because of this guy. It's horrible.
0: Well, I'm sure he farted on this woman while he was force fucking her.
1: Rudy, hey, do we have an explanation on why you went to the lawn place? Why Four Seasons Lawn and Garden? What happened there? Were you ever going to get an answer on that definitively? Like why that shit happened? Never forget.
0: Her lawyer says the challenge with Mr. Giuliani in the last year or so is that he seems to be very ill, yet at the same time, he seems to be flying all around the world. In July, he addressed the Italian parliament. The day we were in court, I believe the same day, he was at Castel Gandolfo, in Rome, for a conference and was photographed with the Holy Father.
1: Shit,
0: he was
1: man.
0: In Bulgaria. He had a big birthday party at our embassy in Greece. He was there with Kim.
1: Why were you in Bulgaria?
0: And I'm going to look at that new island that they found.
1: Listen, you're not flying everywhere. You just farting, and it's like you get propelled.
0: Up, up, and away.
1: You're like Mary Poopins. What was that? That was a bad one.
0: It was a squeaker, yeah.
1: You need some Pepto-Bismol or something, or a cork. Jeez.
0: The lawyer is probably, Robidi, is probably best known for representing Colin Warner, black man in Brooklyn, who was jailed for 21 years for a murder he did not commit.
1: Yes.
0: The successful fight to free him was told in the 2017 movie Crown Heights. When he began his law career in New York City, he said Giuliani was widely revered. He was the Italian-American lawyer that took on the mafia. Whether you loved him or hated him, you admired him. You can't delight in a fall from grace as spectacular, as humiliating as what's happened to Rudy Giuliani.
1: It's not a fall from grace. I think in this instance, we're getting to know him. There's no way this guy has always been the same guy. There's no way this is who he is, right? I mean, he didn't turn into this. This is, we just got to know the guy.
0: Yeah, and let's not pretend that
1: it
0: wasn't politically expedient for him to go after the mob. And that there are probably a lot of examples of people that he didn't go after that were buddies of his. I'm sure there's corruption aplenty in his...
1: And the Russian gangsters.
0: In his prosecutor's office. Like in most prosecutors' offices.
1: The Russian
0: system is fucked.
1: Oh, yeah, yeah. Oh, yeah. Well, that one guy. Who's that one prosecutor, the dude that was with all the prostitutes that went after the mob? Oh, fuck, I forget. Spitzer, Spicer, Squitzer, Squirter, whatever.
0: Spitzer, yeah.
1: Yeah. Rudy was getting, wasn't Rudy at the Ruby Tuesdays having...
0: Wasn't Wiener a prosecutor
1: Wiener.
0: Too?
1: I forgot about that guy. Well, Wiener was just, you know, emailing minors with his laptop and showing his penis,
0: dick
1: right?
0: Dick pics, yeah.
1: His name was Wiener. I mean, God. Shit, man.
0: That's what we got going on there.
1: Oh, man. God, I mean, it was in his jaw. Did the snake chew tobacco or something? I mean, why did he get a tumor there? What was the snake doing in the zoo that he get cancer about? Was he a smoker? Or he? They?
0: I don't know.
1: Okay.
0: Let's see. We've Faithless Friday, everybody.
1: Jeebus.
0: And in a potentially risky move, a coalition of church-state separation groups representing more than 24 Texas families are asking the Supreme Court to consider the legality of the law forcing Ten Commandments posters into state classrooms.
1: Shit, man, I'm so fucked up. I was fucked up on this. I thought you said state separation group. I thought this was secessionists that were also into Jesus. But these are good people. Like the separation of church and state.
0: Yeah. God. The request comes in the wake of a disastrous but split appellate court ruling earlier this year. The Fifth Circuit Court of Appeals, which is the nutty one...
1: Yeah.
0: Down in Texas, Louisiana, Mississippi.
1: Right.
0: That part. The Fifth Circuit ruled 9-8 this past April that those religious posters are legal, but their decision to allow Christian nationalists to impose their religious beliefs onto children was at least limited to their jurisdiction. The Supreme Court could do anything from reversing that decision to opening the door to Ten Commandments posters going up in classrooms across the country. I'm worried with this current SCOTUS.
1: You know who's really worried? The company that makes these fucking posters. They're like, God, we just did all of these. They're in a warehouse. Are we going to get paid for these or not? That's what they think.
0: Of this goes back to a bill meant to shove the commandments into schools despite widespread opposition. The bill said every classroom would have to display a durable or framed 16 by 20 poster of the Ten Commandments, King James version only, that they could be privately donated or bought using district funds.
1: This is about the money. Who is making these durable posters? I want that to me is the thing, because these posters are expensive if you get past just the normal poster paper.
0: They're not very fancy. All the posters would have to read these Ten Commandments, by the way, of which 1, 2, 3, 4, 5, 6. The first six, they're like, this ain't religious at all. It's about history.
1: Right.
0: First five, I'm the Lord thy God. Thou shalt have no other gods before me. Number two, thou shalt not make to thyself any graven images.
1: Right. What is the poster then? I mean, okay.
0: Number three, I'm reading it. Thou shalt not take the name of the Lord thy God in vain. What Lord? What God?
1: But wait, isn't the poster...
0: It's not religious, Ryan.
1: On the the poster is a graven image itself, though, isn't it? I mean, they're worshiping...
0: Exactly, yeah.
1: Yeah.
0: They get to thou shalt not kill at six. By the way, that's how important these rules are.
1: Wait, we kill a lot of people, though. Is it white people? I mean, just white people? Or
0: the law also included a provision requiring the attorney general of the state to defend any district that got sued over this. If they were to lose the case, the state would then be liable for all the expenses, costs, judgments, and settlements of the claims. I don't mind that, because it's the state motherfucker Christian Taliban that imposed this
1: on all
0: the districts. So they should. I like that part.
1: My question is, how are the posters supposed to be adhered to the wall? Because a lot of times it's like, it's not just, the walls in schools are concrete. It's not thumb. How do you put them on the wall? Rubber cement, thumbtacks? It won't work.
0: Then that's sticky stuff.
1: That doesn't work. Yeah, that sucks.
0: The poster hanging shit.
1: No, that's hard.
0: The Republicans and a handful of Democrats ignored all opposition to this bill. I want the names of those Democrats.
1: Yeah.
0: Including a letter signed by over 150 Christian and Jewish leaders who said it undermines the faith and freedom we cherish.
1: Right.
0: As you'd expect, lawsuits were filed soon after the law went into effect. But even when the church-state crowd was victorious, the decisions only applied in the districts where the plaintiff's children attended. It became a huge game of whack-a-mole where school districts had to decide whether to put up the posters that they knew were illegal and risk getting sued by church-state separation groups, or risk getting sued by scandal-plagued and highly litigious Attorney General Ken Paxton.
1: Shit, man. Hey, listen, good luck. Good luck, Christians. Enjoy.
0: It was Paxton who asked the full Fifth Circuit to decide after they lost the 2 out of 3, you know, they start with the first 2 out of 3 judges. Then if they don't like it, you can go to the whole en banc.
1: Right. Do they teach people how to read in the South? Or what are they going to do with these Ten Commandments? Are they just going to look at it and pretend?
0: You grew up in the South. I don't know. Do they?
1: Barely.
0: The federal judge had blocked Louisiana's Ten Commandments law from taking effect in 2024. A decision unanimously upheld last year by a panel of 3 judges on the 5th. With all active judges on the court now hearing the case, Texas and Louisiana officials hope for a more favorable ruling, which they got.
1: Yeah.
0: 12 of the appeals court's 17 active judges were appointed by Republicans.
1: Right.
0: And the court is considered the most conservative in the nation.
1: I mean, my ruling would be, get the fuck out of here. You got to be kidding me. This is stupid. We're not doing this. I'm going to make you put up something from Lord of the Rings then. What about the Jedi Oath? Why not that? What about the Ewok Constitution?
0: It says they can get away with, they're saying they can get away with it because the Ten Commandments were required to have a context statement, a disclaimer of sorts.
1: A disclaimer?
0: Alongside the posters.
1: No.
0: Explaining the supposed historical relevance.
1: So
0: it can't just be the Ten Commandments. There has to be a sign next to it that says that this isn't religious. This is the historic.
1: Fuck that. Hey, I'm God. It's like, it's the commandments, bitch. Do I stutter? Commandments. I mean, if you believe your shit, it gets no a disclaimer. You go to hell for putting a disclaimer up. A disclaimer on the Ten Commandments? Suck my dick, says Jesus. It's my shit. Disclaimer. That's the craziest shit I've heard.
0: Thanks for joining us, everybody. We'll be back on Monday. Blah, blah, blah. See what Ryan's doing at Rated R Comedy on Instagram, TikTok, Facebook, X. The Facebook page is Rated R Comedy or Pensacola Comedy. Or go to PensacolaComedy.com.
1: Follow Very Funny Patrick Vile on X or Instagram at Vile Experience. 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
0: Have a great weekend, everybody. We will see you on Monday. Bye-bye.
1: Pray for that snake.
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9: Yes.
8: We had I wasn't able to put up the most recent shows.
9: Oh, thank you.
8: Because it was on their side. It wasn't our side. They had some shenaniganry going on.
9: Right. Somebody fucked up.
8: Somebody forgot to renew their CAPTCHA program. So when I would try to go to sign in, it would say that the reCAPTCHA wouldn't even open because it said it was expired.
9: Mr. President, we can't launch a counterattack. Nobody renewed our CAPTCHA.
8: Well, that wouldn't surprise me at all with this administration. Thanks for... or if you're listening live, hey, thanks for listening. 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
9: Nine!
8: Just helps us out here. And thanks for checking us out on our social media at Crab Diving. I'm about to fire up the X and the Blue Sky, thanks for sending stories.
9: Yay. Hey, what happened to that snake in the guy's football helmet? They let it go, but did they find it and
8: took it off to the woods.
9: To the woods. I mean, what happens to it in the woods? It says, you know what? I shouldn't have done what I did. I shouldn't have gone in that person's football helmet. Let me just live in the woods and not bother these humans anymore.
8: Right, right, right.
9: I'm reformed. I'm going to try again.
8: I will respond, since this was a DM, I think.
9: Okay.
8: I won't name this person, but okay. I will agree with you.
9: Uh-oh.
8: Boy George is a fuckface these days.
9: God, fuck that guy.
8: I saw, this sparked a convo between me and Ryan the other day, even,
9: yes.
8: and offline. And
9: crab diving offline.
8: And I had mentioned that was, you know, as old as I am, that was one of the best concerts. That was in my top 10 concerts ever. I saw Culture Club.
9: Yeah.
8: Back in the day. And it was great. He was great.
9: I played the greatest hits of Culture Club at my comedy show, In Between Comics, and when the wheel was spinning and things like that. And we got one suggestion. Boy George for POTUS. And I loved it. And we talked about it all night. How great would it be if Boy George was president? And boy... were we fucking wrong? I did this. That happened the day before.
8: Yeah, yeah, yeah.
9: I was screaming into a mic. Let's have Boy George be president. Cindy Lauper, Secretary of War. Let's go. Let's kick some ass. And
8: but now he's gone really crazy.
9: Fuck him.
8: Crazy Israel. He wrote AI wrote a song for him. That's part of the other
9: thing
8: that is grossing people out is that I think he relied heavily on AI to help him write a song.
9: What a dick.
8: Called We Will Dance Again, like a reggae-ish song, and it's...
9: Jesus, that's what we need.
8: But some of his band members, does it say here? Oh, it does. He tweeted out one time saying something like, if there are band members that don't want to play, then I'm just going to fire them.
9: Why didn't you talk to your band?
8: And the story that our listener sent us says, after firing his label manager for refusing to release a pro-Israel single written with AI, Boy George uploaded the single to Bandcamp, who apparently removed it and deleted his account. Good for Bandcamp.
9: Shit, Boy George. What happened,
8: man? The story.
9: What happened to him?
8: You know, I just...
9: War is stupid.
8: Don't get it. Yeah, I just don't get it.
9: He wrote a bunch of anti-war songs. He's pro-genocide? Wow. What is Duran Duran okay? Is Depeche Mode okay? I mean, what about everybody else? Miami Sound Machine?
8: The story is Stereo Gum. I never heard of it. But okay. Last week, Boy George released We Will Dance Again, a reggae song that he made in support of Israel's campaign of genocide.
9: A reggae song?
8: The song itself denies the term genocide, and Boy George claims that he made it with AI. Fucking gross. Oh, who wrote this? I like this.
9: Yeah.
8: Tom Brehan.
9: Stereo Gum, you know that. You've read articles from there, I'm sure.
8: Have I?
9: Yes, yes. I've heard of it. You've heard of it.
8: I probably have. I don't, you know, I read a lot of stories from a whole lot of...
9: Give it up for all the reading going on over here. Based on the some of the election results, not a lot of reading. God.
8: Oh.
9: Fuck you,
8: then,
9: Boy George.
8: Then, so anyway, fucking gross, as you might... Is this a Brit?
9: Yeah.
8: It kind of reads right? British.
9: Is Boy George Brit?
8: Yeah.
9: Okay, well.
8: Yeah, it kind of reads...
9: He can't be president anyway. Fuck off.
8: Oh, yeah. Long-running independent online music publication. Doesn't say it's British, though. Oh, well, anyway.
9: No, I mean, Boy George is a Brit.
8: As you might imagine, the backlash was swift. Boy George was removed from his role in the current London Palladium production of Jesus Christ Superstar.
9: What?
8: And he says that he fired Tony Pontius as manager of his Boy George Presents label after Pontius refused to release the track over the weekend.
9: Good for you, Pontius.
8: The 80s pop star uploaded it to Bandcamp instead. Now Bandcamp has removed We Will Dance Again and deactivated
9: Damn!
8: The account.
9: Give it up for Bandcamp and Pontius.
8: Now, it's their AI policy, not anything he says about Israel.
9: Yeah, well.
8: Because they have a no AI music policy.
9: Right. Thank you for that. Listen, was Boy George in Jesus Christ Superstar? Is that what you just said?
8: Yeah, apparently.
9: Playing,
8: I don't know,
9: like Herod or some shit.
8: I don't know.
9: You ain't playing Jesus. You're too fucking old for that, you fucking asshole. God damn, pro genocide. Not very Jesus-y, huh? Shit. I had one of my first albums.
8: Oh, he was scheduled to play Herod.
9: Scheduled, unscheduled
8: for a short engagement.
9: No longer scheduled, bitch. Goodbye.
8: Just days before he was set to perform.
9: That understudy is so happy. That understudy is so happy that you're a fucking asshole, right?
8: Yeah, or shitting themselves. But yeah.
9: That's crazy, man. That's a long time, though. How many days?
8: It says Andrew, for days for what?
9: Before he had.
8: It just says right before, soon before.
9: Right, right. Good for that guy.
8: The guy who previously claimed to be the spokesman for the AI band, claims he reported Boy George's account to Bandcamp, which allegedly confirmed the track violated its terms of use. So this guy, some guy online taking credit for it.
9: Violation.
8: But is this true that, let me see if I can find this on Boy George on Insta.
9: Is he playing some kind of maggot concert now, probably, Boy George, with Kid Rock?
8: I mean...
9: Maybe you guys could collab.
8: Maybe, I don't know.
9: Is this a good collab?
8: Good collab.
9: What the fuck? I mean, I just didn't see that coming. I don't know.
8: I just logged in. I don't know who. Oh, look at Pensacola Comedy.
9: Oh, good, good. Go see a show.
8: I just logged into Crab Diving's Instagram for the first time in a long,
9: long time. Wow, just that's a ghost.
8: Just let yourself out, dog.
9: Shit, it's about to rain.
8: I just want to see if Boy George, if this is a video, because if it is, it's pretty funny. His response to...
9: Wah, everybody's mad because I like genocide and AI music. Fuck you, dude. You're an original. You were an original. I love that. I love that album. I was in sixth grade. I got that album. It was cool, you know, and shit.
8: Is this it?
9: Reggae music. Nobody wants to listen to you do reggae. Let reggae artists do reggae music, dickhead. Shit. Bra-ba-ba.
8: No, it's just, I don't see what he said, but it says he posted a video somewhere that says, what a bunch of cunts.
9: Boy George said that.
8: Yeah.
9: You're a cunt, dude. Come on. You were cool in the 80s. You were like, what's the song?
8: This is a different song. Whatever makes you wrong.
9: Fuck you. This sucks.
8: He's got some weird shit on his Instagram.
9: You know,
10: don't trust people that hate you because it's fashionable.
9: Shut up.
10: They were born without spines. At some point, I'll do a list of the people that have turned their backs on me.
9: Oh, God.
10: But they never had my back in the first place. They can fuck off.
8: They feel you've turned your back on them, George.
9: You sad fuck.
8: Because this weird Israel glazing and then literally denying it's a genocide in the fucking song.
9: Right.
8: Fuck you.
9: What do you rhyme
8: still
9: genocide
8: good
9: with?
8: Good music, great concert, but fuck you.
9: Yeah, but seriously, what does he rhyme genocide with? That's hard. You have to use AI to do that.
8: Pesticide.
9: That's good. Fuck you, dude. Shit. I take back every nice thing I ever said about you.
8: Thanks for the messages. Thanks for all the stories, everybody.
9: Are there any other 80s bands that have went bad? I hope not. Fuck. George Michael.
8: Oh, I think still we okay. We should probably stop looking because it's going to be very disappointing.
9: God,
8: you know people our age, for Christ's sake. I mean, there's a lot of fucking assholes out there.
9: Although
8: Gen Xers tend to be a little more chill than the boomers, obviously.
9: Yeah. I mean, I hope Duran Duran didn't get weird and who else?
8: The Reflex.
9: Yeah.
8: Genocide is justified. I saw them too.
9: Oh, did you really?
8: Yeah.
9: Oh, I bet they were great.
8: They were really good.
9: God, you guys better not be fascists. Shit, really you better not turn into fascists.
8: I've got that t-shirt. It says I may be old, but I saw the great bands. But it's not true, though. I mean, there's a gazillion that I didn't see that I'm upset that I did. I never saw Billy Joel. I saw Elton John.
9: Yeah, oh, wow.
8: And I would have loved to have seen the Elton John Billy Joel tour when Billy they Joel's, toured together.
9: He's not bad
8: back
9: now,
8: in the
9: right?
8: day.
9: He's not a Nazi.
8: But I didn't get to see Billy Joel. I would have liked to have seen Billy Joel.
9: Will you check to see if he's a Nazi?
8: He's not. I don't think he is.
9: He's not touring with Nick Fuentes and
8: not yet.
9: Jim,
8: I mean,
9: the Goat Boy, whoever that is.
8: I'm in a racist state of mind.
9: Yeah, that would be so fucked up. Elton John, don't go the way of Boy George, please. Oh, shit. Billy Idol, no, don't do it.
8: Commie Pinko Liberal HuffPost saith.
9: The Thompson Twins. I hope they're still.
8: Hold me now.
9: God. Doctor.
8: Oh, they were great. I didn't see them.
9: I feel your butt. You didn't see them?
8: I didn't see them.
9: I saw them on Solid Gold.
8: Oh, look at you.
9: Well, on TV.
8: Well, yeah. Denny Terrio, Solid Gold?
9: No, no. Dionne Warwick.
8: Remember Denny Terrio?
9: Yeah.
8: Well, didn't he do Solid Gold?
9: No, he did not. It was Dionne Warwick and somebody before Dionne Warwick. I didn't see Denny Terrio on that. That's something else. That's not Solid Gold. Solid Gold.
8: Dancing with the Stars, More Than a Woman. He was...
9: Anybody on Solid Gold that hosted?
8: Dance Fever.
9: Oh, okay.
8: He was the host of it.
9: That's impressive. He did Dancing with the Stars and Dance Fever?
8: He does Dancing with the Stars, yeah.
9: Oh, my God. Shit. Is John Cougar Mellencamp?
8: Oh, he's a choreographer for Dancing with the Stars.
9: Okay. John Cougar isn't a Nazi, right?
8: No,
9: we
8: I don't
9: lose
8: I think
9: him.
8: The
9: okay.
8: Opposite, yeah.
9: God damn. I'm just
8: I think.
9: Amazing. What about Blondie? Fuck no.
8: Some of them get a little scary, though. Anyway.
9: Fleetwood Mac? They can't be
8: Huffpo.
9: Nazis. Yeah.
8: Not Mick might have gone a little cray, but I don't.
9: Yeah?
8: I can't guarantee that. I don't know.
9: Yeah.
8: The headline at the HuffPo, Trump taps anti-abortion stooge for FDA chief. Couldn't they think of a funny...
9: I
8: witty alliterative pun or something for that one.
9: At least it's at least we know how they feel, and it's not like, you know, it's not middle of the road. Like, yeah, yeah. Stooge is pretty negative, right, still? Or?
11: As expected, President Donald Trump has nominated Dr. Heidi Overton. Oh, that's ironic, I guess. To oversee the Food and Drug Administration.
9: Hell yeah! Eat it all! We're fine!
11: In a social media post, Trump praised Overton's medical pedigree as, quote, a prestigious White House fellow in my first term.
9: Shut up, rapist. My God.
11: Trump didn't mention Overton's past as the chief policy officer at the America First Policy Institute.
9: Nine!
11: Which has called to restrict access to abortion pills.
9: Oh, yes.
11: That means our FDA is now all of a sudden going to decide that despite the science, the abortion pill is killing women.
9: Please, for the love of God, Jesus, are you listening? You gotta, come on. Are you gonna help? Fuck. Do you know about Culture Club, Jesus?
11: In the church of the poison. She was great. That was the, I think the person that was touring with him at the time was the, I could be wrong, but was the original singer that she did that, you know, gospel-y kind of, in the church of the poison mind in the background that one.
9: Oh, yeah. She's probably not down.
11: And if it wasn't the one on the album, whoever it was really fucking good. Just brought the house down at the stadium that we saw. Anyway.
9: Mr. Not Nazis, or?
11: I don't know. Mr.
9: So take these broken wings. What about Aha? They can't be.
11: No, I don't think so.
9: Okay, please.
11: I think they're still out rocking. They're still out doing it.
9: What is their song?
11: Take
9: You can name another one.
11: The other one. Take me.
9: The key change.
11: So there you go. That's the headline at the HuffPost.
9: The Eagles will never be Nazi, right? They'll never go bad. They'll never go bad. The Eagles. Are they bad?
11: One of them, I think, is...
9: Glenn Frey?
11: I thought one of them went a little maggoty.
9: Fuck me, man.
11: I could be wrong.
9: The fuck? Why can't people just play their good shit?
11: For our listeners under 50.
9: For those of you still listening.
11: We're going to move on. Yeah, for the two or three people still listening.
9: Yeah.
11: The Drudge Report says...
9: Jesus.
11: Big red letters. USA debt tops $40 trillion. I think that's trillion. 1, 2, 3, 4, 5, 6, 7, 8, 9, 10, 11, 12 zeros. Yeah, that's trillion.
9: Big fucking deal.
11: Rising $90,000 per second.
9: Yay!
11: Borrowing binge continues. Grim milestone. So, yeah, this is to all those who were like, Trump's gonna get rid of that deficit.
9: Yeah.
11: Trump's gonna get rid of the debt.
9: Well, this proves that they only use that when it's convenient for them. And they don't even, care.
11: They're worse on it every single time.
9: Listen.
11: Clinton balanced the budget.
9: Right.
11: Or had a surplus, right?
9: Yeah.
11: Obama
9: took
11: down the deficit. Didn't quite get to zero deficit, but lowered the deficit.
9: How do you mention Obama without saying his middle name? Like
11: Barack Hussein.
9: They always say that name. I know. And why do I give a fuck, honestly? I don't fucking care if the country's in debt. The country is a piece of fucking shit right now. Be in debt. Be leveraged. Who cares? You're morally bankrupt. You might as well be really, really bankrupt.
11: Well, yeah.
9: Who cares? Fuck them. I mean, we're doing horrible things to this fucking planet. And now we're not good with money. Okay. Well, what a shock.
11: So that's the headline over there.
9: Yeah.
11: Barack Hussein Obama.
9: Well, maybe it's that fucking
11: Abdulrahman Mohammed Al Sayed.
9: We need El Sayed, Reacher, Hunter Biden.
11: Oh,
9: who else can swing it? Who else can fight? Let's go get these motherfuckers.
11: By the way, shock poll.
9: Yes.
11: El Sayed has already opened up a 7-point lead.
9: Right.
11: Over Mike Rogers.
9: That's good. Now open up a can of whoop ass. Fuck this. That's awesome. Mike Rogers is a fucking loser. I mean, what the fuck?
11: So there we go. That's good news.
9: Have you seen him talk at all or watched him?
11: Yeah. He's a maggot.
9: Oh, my God.
11: He's a maggot.
9: Jesus Christ. Where do you guys find these people?
11: I don't think it's going to be close. I honestly don't think it's going to be close unless things change drastically in the next 3 months.
9: Right. I mean, we all know the playbook. Like, what's the playbook going to be?
11: 2 months.
9: He's brown. That's it.
11: Oh, my God. He's Muslim. They're already, right. You know, he hates America. His loyalties are to Islam and to, I don't know. They don't even know that he's Egyptian, probably. He's from Egyptian heritage.
9: They don't know shit. They don't know fucking shit. Yeah. I think Syed reserved the Thunderdome at the White House and challenge RFK to a fucking fight. Beat the shit out of this guy. That would be fair, right? That would be worthy of our politics. I mean, actually, that was very worthy of America. Yeah. That's who we are. Roll up them sleeves. Don't get that guy.
11: But did you see the good news here in Florida?
9: No.
11: Massive upset.
9: Yes.
11: Alex Vindman.
9: Really?
11: Lost to the DSA candidate.
9: Oh, wow. What, the socialist?
11: Yeah.
9: Well, I like Alex.
11: This is good. We like Alex Vindman, but this is great.
9: Yeah. Well, that's good.
11: Angie Nixon is her name. It said the New York Times says the left notches another win with this secret weapon, old-fashioned organizing.
9: Damn.
11: This is what we talked about the Democrats are shit at and have been for so long.
9: Yeah.
11: Complacent.
9: Right. They're good at writing
11: the Republicans
9: letters.
11: Are out tea partying.
9: Yeah.
11: And shit. And the Democrats were like, oh, everything's so great.
9: Well, they've been grassrooting the, I don't know what the term, grassrooting since the... Ooh. The Republicans forever since the Tea Party, right? So they started with school boards and...
11: Right, those fucking Koch brothers started focusing on donating. The fucking Koch brothers were donating to, like, local council.
9: Aren't they fucking dead?
11: Election. One of them is.
9: Oh, come on. Come on, what about the other one? Come on, Jesus.
11: State Representatives Angie Nixon scored a stunning upset on Tuesday in Florida's Democratic Senate primary.
9: Damn!
11: Her victory will test the strength of a Democratic socialist in a red state, and I bet she will do better than you fuckers think.
9: Did Vindman concede
11: and
9: offer his support?
11: He's already endorsed her.
9: Wow, look at that shit.
11: He will stand with her.
9: Yeah, let's go get these motherfuckers. Let's go get them. We got enough. Let's just go get them. What are we doing?
11: I don't have the exact number in this story, but amazing.
9: Right.
11: Just amazing.
9: She's going to be
11: tons of money. The establishment Dems sank into him. They were he was their candidate.
9: What? But what is he? I liked him. He's the guy, too.
11: I mean,
9: he blew the whistle on Trump.
11: He's not. Yeah.
9: Hey, Vindman, why aren't you a socialist, a Democratic socialist? What's your problem? Hey, hello.
11: I just got a breaking news from the BBC on my phone.
9: Oh, the BBC.
11: Prince Harry and Meghan to move back to UK later this month.
9: Hey, that's on brand.
11: The BBC understands.
9: The BBC sucks, man. I used to listen. I can't wait for the Global News podcast update from the BBC to come out. Now it's like cricket news. It's like, it
11: well,
9: sucks.
11: It is the BBC.
9: No, it used to be the BBC. Now it's garbage. And the way they interview, these like progressive people and is insane. And the way they talk to...
11: Well, the BBC is state-run media.
9: It's garbage.
11: Yeah.
9: And the way you guys talk to Ukrainians about that war and you say, well, you know, these drones are killing lots of Russian civilians. Yeah, maybe. They're shooting ballistic missiles into Kyiv. I mean, you could stop, the Russians could stop occupying and invading them. You stupid assholes.
11: Trump suffered a pair of losses in Florida's primaries and another in Wyoming on Tuesday as three of his endorsed candidates were defeated in key primaries.
9: Wyoming?
11: Showing the limits of his influence with his sagging approval numbers. embattled Representative Corey Mills lost his chance at renomination against former TV reporter Ryan Elijah.
9: You lost to the newscaster, but this is the guy that beats the shit out of his kid, right?
11: Right, and they wouldn't tell him to leave. They wouldn't, you know, Trump basically backed him.
9: we yanked his endorsement at the last minute, right? He put out everybody he endorsed the day before, and Corey Mills' name wasn't on there.
11: It was like, but he didn't unendorse him.
9: Right, right. Which I don't even understand. Why didn't he campaign for him? Both of these people abused children. What's wrong? I mean,
11: the committee has for months been investigating various allegations of dating violence and campaign finance violations, which Mills denies. The congressman hasn't been arrested or charged with any crimes, but an ex-girlfriend of his was granted a restraining order against him for harassment. I think you're talking about that other guy.
9: Wait, who bit? I thought this guy is the dude that broke his kid's collarbone. Shit. Okay. Were we sure that guy's not related to Owen and Luke Wilson? That's just a different Wilson, too. God, that was a whole show the other day, and I got that wrong. For like fucking 30.
11: I got that right.
9: 30 minutes, I'm fucking...
11: Miller.
9: Max Miller, okay.
11: Not Corey Mills.
9: No, they're both pieces of shit. But did Max win, or he didn't run?
11: Well, everybody's running. Mills faced calls to resign or be expelled, blah, blah, blah. Two key members of his own Florida Republican delegation endorsed his opponents. Trump stuck by Mills, but ultimately did not include him in the round of posts yesterday. It's like you said.
9: I thought this was
11: another of the president's endorsed candidates fell short in the race to succeed Representative Byron Donalds, who chose not to seek re-election. To run for governor, he won his pretty easily. Byron Donalds is the nominee.
9: Okay.
11: Donalds, with Trump's endorsement, easily cruised to clinch the GOP nomination.
9: That's Byron Donalds is going to be the worst governor. I mean, people are going to forget DeSantis.
11: Trump had supported former Commerce Department advisor Catalina Lauf. Other candidates. Okay, blah, blah, blah, blah. Madison Cawthorn ran again.
9: Ah, is he the guy with the eye patch?
11: No, he's the one in the wheelchair that got in trouble for outing the Republican about all their coke and hooker parties.
9: Dude, you're lucky they let your ass back in there, dickhead, you little Nazi.
11: Conservative talk show radio station founder Jim Schwartzel emerged to win the Republican nod in that district.
9: Gross. All the little Nazis.
11: The president's choice to become the next governor of Wyoming also had a rough night. As state senator Eric Barlow easily won the nomination, defeating Trump-endorsed Megan Degenfelder by double digits.
9: So Degenfelder was endorsed by Trump.
11: Yeah, lost by double digits.
9: This is for the governorship of Wyoming?
11: Yeah, they have
9: Let AI do it.
11: I think it's part-time.
9: No, you let Claude, can you... be the governor over there. It's like four people in trees, right? Snakes, lots of snakes. Ugh. They get senators.
11: So there
9: and
11: we
9: shit?
11: Go. Trump did endorse Darlene Graham, but did you see she's not having a great time?
9: Oh, is she losing?
11: She had a debate.
9: Oh. Hey, you know Lindsay. Lindsay.
11: At one point, I think she even just conceded and said, well, foreign policy isn't my strong point.
9: Well,
11: something like that.
9: Well, it was Lindsay's. Lindsay talked Trump into doing this war. I mean, was Lindsay's strong point foreign policy?
12: Senator, are Taiwan and the South China Sea?
11: Did you not hear that?
9: Oh, God, no, I didn't.
11: Oh, I was sorry, playing. I was playing the clip.
9: Okay.
12: Senator, are Taiwan and the South China Sea national security issues for the United States? If so, why?
13: I'm sorry, could you repeat the question?
11: Meanwhile, Greta Van Susteren, look at them hauling her out
9: she's alive?
11: Yeah.
9: I didn't know she existed.
13: I'm sorry, could you repeat the question?
12: Are Taiwan and the South China Sea national security issues for the United States? And if so, why or how?
13: I'm just going to be honest here. I'm not on national security. I'm not that informed on national security. So
9: please
11: elect me as your senator.
9: I'll answer. Yeah, it's important. It's a bunch of shit over there. We got it. You know, it's very important.
11: Can you imagine if they lose Lindsay's seat to a Democrat?
9: Lindsay's gonna be laughing his ass off up in heaven or wherever he is. He's like, ha ha ha ha. I want to say,
11: I'm laughing through the screams of torment.
9: Yeah, I honestly don't know. Can you? And don't make a joke about it. Is Mitch McConnell dead or alive? Did he die?
11: Yes.
9: When?
11: He's dead or alive.
9: Oh, okay. I mean, Mitch.
11: Possibly both.
9: I really think Lindsay's death was just so, like, that funeral fucking sucked. It was boring. I didn't know Lindsay was Catholic. That sucked. The funeral sucked. Trump's speech about him sucked.
11: I didn't know
9: sucked.
11: He was Catholic either.
9: God.
11: Really?
9: God, what a boring-ass funeral. And nobody talked. Can we have a funeral where people talk for real about Lindsey Graham? You know, like what it was like to get drunk with him, to party with him, things like that. I mean, not about his bullshit as a senator. We all know he's full of shit. Like, yeah, this person is no Lindsey Graham.
11: Some of the headlines. Lindsey Graham's sister stumbles badly in South Carolina debate.
9: God.
11: Lindsey Graham's sister admits she's not that informed on national security.
9: What is Aleppo, you dumbass? There's not one.
11: Gosh, maybe we should reconsider putting someone's sister who has no political experience.
9: Well, does she have any felonies? Does she rape any kids?
11: I don't know.
9: Well, I mean, that's a hard thing to find for the Republicans. Maybe that's why she ran, because there's nothing in her.
11: Who says they're looking for that? They don't care about that.
9: Yeah, they don't.
11: That's not disqualifying for Republicans.
9: What's her name?
11: Darlene.
9: Darlene, did Lindsey never get drunk with you and sit down and explain like how he wanted to fuck the whole world up? How can you have? Don't you watch the news? Don't you have an opinion? I mean, can't you just make some bullshit up to say about China and you know, in Asia, like everybody else does? Do you really think? I mean, think about all these politicians out there. Do you really think? I'm trying to pick the dumbest one. Tommy Tuberfuck. Fuck. No shit about South Korea or North Korea.
11: I asked ChatGPT all about it.
9: Man, I think you should nominate that punching vest that tried to save Lindsey's life for senator.
11: God,
9: that was sad. I'm sorry. That is some sad ass shit we just heard. I love it. I think she should win. She's got to win the primary. God damn. There are some people that were just related to somebody that died, that like Claire McCaskill, right? Didn't she go on to be a senator or some shit like that after her husband died and was a senator?
11: She did.
9: Right. She's smart. She knows what the fuck she's talking about. I mean, what's wrong with you? I mean, no offense, Darlene, but shit. God.
11: The final legislative special election before November brought the cycle to a close in dramatic fashion Tuesday, with Democrat Brandon Dukes flipping Pennsylvania's 12th House district while overperforming Kamala Harris's margin by 19 points.
9: Wow, what'd you say? You hate genocide? That'll do it. That'll do it. Not hard to beat Kamala.
11: Speaking of, let's get to the point where I start yelling.
9: Well, she got a book out.
11: No, nothing to do with her. It's Jared fucking Moskowitz, that piece of shit. He won. He's a Florida Democrat here, but you wouldn't know it.
9: Okay.
11: He almost arguably should register as a foreign agent.
9: Yeah. Oh,
11: for
9: I see.
11: A certain country in the Middle East.
9: Okay.
11: That might be into genocide.
9: Right. Right.
11: But he took this so weird. He had a DSA opponent that he beat. And the first thing he did, he didn't say, fuck this, we're going to take it to the Republicans. He didn't say anything else. He went after Hassan Piker.
9: What?
11: And the DSA.
9: You know what? We got a clean house in our own party. Yeah, this doesn't happen with the Chicago Bulls. You don't have Scottie Pippen speaking out about Michael Jordan on the court. He get beat up in the showers. Why don't we allow this? This is embarrassing.
11: Well, here's the New York Post, who's, you know, probably got a stiffy over it. Jared Moskowitz savagely sends condolences to Hassan Piker in victory lap after defeating DSA member in Florida primary.
9: Hassan Piker is a video game streamer that does politics now.
11: That's what Hassan said.
9: Why does he get condolences? He's making more money than everyone combined, and all he's doing is say what he believes on Twitch, right? He's on Twitch?
11: Piker, yeah.
9: Okay.
11: And YouTube.
9: Any other relevant things, Moskowitz? Anything else? Or is that it? You want to take on Hassan? You don't. God, man. Are there any other Democrats in Florida to talk about? Is that the only one?
11: No, there's good ones. But I mean, this one just infuriated me by instead of making it you know, his point. Here's somebody. The HuffPo had a story. Jared Moskowitz is running for re-election against Hassan Piker and the DSA.
9: Maybe Hassan Piker should run. Maybe that's what it has to. I mean, I.
11: Oh, I wouldn't wish that on him. The pro-Israel Democrat defeated a socialist challenger, now faces a strong Republican opponent in a red-leaning district. After winning the Democratic primary to represent Florida's 25th, this is one of those gerrymandered ones. So he's
9: okay.
11: He was safer before. Now okay. Now he's in trouble. He didn't thank voters or pivot to his Republican opponent in the November general election. He pivoted to Hassan Piker. The prominent socialist influencer had endorsed Oliver Larkin, Moskowitz's primary opponent. During the campaign, Moskowitz didn't say much about Larkin or Piker, but as soon as the race was called, he immediately offered sarcastic condolences to Piker on social media. Quote, I've had to show discipline for the last 2 months online that I did not know I had. Sometimes you got to let a little air out of the balloon, he told the HuffPo.
9: What does that mean? That's stupid. That's stupid. You sound stupid. Air out of the balloon.
11: Moskowitz may be the Democrats' most effective online troll. I disagree. And he's got a comedic flair during Capitol Hill committee hearings.
9: Oh, really? Comedic?
11: But
9: let's
11: he's
9: hear the
11: serious
9: funny parts.
11: About his antipathy toward Piker. He does. We've played clips of his where he goes after the Republicans, and he is good. But he's a twat when it comes to the circular firing squad that is the fucking Democratic Party.
9: Well, some people in our party deserve it. Like Jeffries, what's his name, in charge of the Senate.
11: This guy.
9: Right. And that guy, Hassan Piker.
11: Read the room, Moskowitz. Read the fucking room. Meanwhile, somebody posted his APEC. $800,000+ in APEC
9: you
11: money.
9: You fucking
11: received,
9: whore.
11: So.
9: Get on the knees. Get on them knees for Netanyahu. Yummy, yummy. Sucky, sucky, Moskowitz. Shit. Hassan Piker is one of these. He's one of these media types on a. I guess, is Twitch even alternative media or is it like mainstream media now? Because everybody fucking does it, right?
11: I mean, it's really popular.
9: He's a guy on the left that can talk that doesn't sound like he was shat out of Yale's asshole. And they're few and far between. So, motherfucker, go after Donald Trump. That's who you go after. Go after Trump, man.
11: Moskowitz said, this is a guy who dresses up as the former leader of China who killed 50 million people. It's a guy who Hassan has worn the suit with the no collar, the Chinese that Mao used to kind of wear.
9: Yeah.
11: Don't ask me. He likes the suits.
9: Maybe he didn't know how to do a tie.
11: It's a guy who says he's not patriotic. It's a guy who says he wished the Soviet Union won the Cold War. It's a guy who says we deserve 9/11, right? This is not someone politicians should be campaigning with. By the way, clip.
9: Right.
11: Many of those quotes were clipped out of context. And others are, this keeps happening to people. I just saw it happen to the Vanguard dudes. They're going after the Vanguard because of something somebody said in their chat.
9: Yeah. Oh, someone else said
11: so it. So you're live broadcasting.
9: Yeah.
11: And the chat, if you look at Hassan's chat, you can't even read it. Flying by so fast because there's thousands and thousands of people in there chatting. And people will do that. They'll grab a screen cap.
9: Right.
11: And say, look at, here's his audience.
9: I mean, I don't listen to Hassan Piker. I don't know him that well, but we do play all these right-wing nut jobs on our shows, right?
11: Yeah.
9: I mean, what about all the shit they say? I mean, that what you just said, that even out of context, is nothing compared to what Alex Jones says. It's nothing compared to the great Stu Peters or Nick fucking Fuentes, please.
11: And he apologized for the 9/11 thing. He said it wrongly, but he stuck by his point. And some of the other stuff, fuck it. He talks for 9 to 10 hours a day about this shit.
9: Hassan, don't apologize.
11: I'm amazed that he doesn't say more shit that gets him in trouble.
9: Don't apologize about, you know what I mean? Just say when he says, you should have said that. He say, hey, Moskowitz, go fuck yourself. I'm on Twitch. Fuck you. I don't understand this.
11: So, it's good that the HuffPo here is calling him out on this asshole.
9: What is he going to be, a senator?
11: No, every rep for that section of Florida. Piker has been at the forefront of a Democratic insurgency that's seen progressives and socialists defeat incumbent Democrats and establishment endorsees in several primary elections. Okay. Hassan said today. Well, I heard it today. I don't know when. I heard the clip today. That he has never been more optimistic.
9: Right.
11: About the future.
9: Right.
11: Of the Democratic Socialists and of Democratic Socialism in this country because of what's happening right now.
9: You know, I'm going to ask you something, and if I'm wrong, I'm going to sound so stupid. Is he, I know Hassan is his first name, I get that, right? But is he not related to Mehdi Hassan, or am I fucking,
11: Hassan is his first name.
9: I know,
11: Mehdi,
9: but I thought,
11: Hassan is
9: Mehdi's
11: last name.
9: I really thought they were related.
11: They're absolutely not. No, Mehdi Hassan is Indian. Hassan Piker is Turkish. That's like saying, is Bret Michaels related to Michael Jackson?
9: I thought is Mehdi Hassan related to somebody else on the streams or some shit like that?
11: No, but Hassan is.
9: Okay, that's weird.
11: He's Cenk Uygur's nephew.
9: Okay. God, dude, beat Cenk the shit Uygur. Out of that guy at Thanksgiving. My God, how do you live with that fuck?
11: They do a live stream together, Thanksgiving.
9: Yeah.
11: Where they argue.
9: When Hassan Piker and Mehdi Hassan met and they realized they're related but didn't know, they compared their 23andMe and
11: they didn't. about as related as they are to us.
9: That's why I'm getting that mixed up, because the young Turks guy. How do you fucking Hassan? How do you deal with that fuckhead on Thanksgiving? Holy shit. That guy sucks. They don't bring that Anna Kasparian around. Ugh. Fuck them.
11: So there you go. This idiot, I mean, why would you piss off the libs, the lefties in the party, when you're going to be in a close race, Jared, you fucking idiot?
9: I'll give you 800,000 reasons.
11: Yeah.
9: I guess. Hey, you whore. I mean, listen, just admit it. You're a fucking whore. You took the money. And did the AIPAC, as they shat that money in your fucking mouth and say baby birded that 800 grand, did they tell you to say something shitty about Hassan Piker? They tell you what to say? They tell you when to pee, when to shit, when to eat, when to sneeze, when to walk? Do they control like every move of this guy? 800 grand.
11: And then here's the bullshit. Okay. He says this is the only red seat in the country he played in, meaning it's the only place that Hassan went in a red state.
9: Okay.
11: To endorse candidates.
9: Okay.
11: Ask yourself, why did he do that? He came here, he targeted me because of my faith. And because I'm pro-Israel. No, get rid of the because of my faith part. Yeah. Yes, because you're pro-Israel.
9: Is this guy Democratic?
11: By the way, we're all pro-Israel. We're right. Not pro the Israeli government now.
9: Right, right. Well, like, Israel in general, though, they do have a problem with this fucking shit, man. They hate the Palestinians. I mean, there's a whole fucking issue in that country. They have a real...
11: Yeah, Moskowitz is one of the most vocal members of the pro-Israel wing of the party.
9: Wow, well, good job. What do you get? What do you get that? What do you get for that? 800 grand. They bought you, bitch.
11: Piker responded to Moskowitz's fake condolences, saying, "It's pretty wild. His first thought was a prominent critic of Israel before even thanking his constituents, LMAO, really worried about his genocidal emotional support apartheid state."
9: How is this Moskowitz guy a Democrat?
11: He is.
9: God, disgusting. Jeez.
11: And what's the right way on most things? You know, it's just a
9: genocide.
11: The crazy, unwavering Israel support.
9: To look the other, if you're a government official in America, you pledge to uphold the worthless constitution we have, feckless, teethless constitution. It's just 800 grand. It's just 800 grand to look the other way, right? That's it. Yeah. Is that the price?
11: Piker criticized Moskowitz's punch left strategy. Quote, "No matter how moderate the district is, no matter how right wing the district, stop that game. If you don't differentiate yourself from the Republicans, you're basically serving your existing constituents to the Republicans."
9: Right. Genocide is bad, dickhead. Genocide bad. That's a problem we have in our shitty-ass Democratic Party. Not everyone can say genocide bad.
11: Piker says he's not an anti-Semite, just a strong critic of Israel and Zionism. Right. He is.
9: Yes.
11: Because he's also... a staunch anti-Semitic person. He has gone out and given speeches about the rise of anti-Semitism and how bad it is.
9: I mean, is this Moskowitz guy, is he like a lawyer and fancy schools and all that shit?
11: I don't know. I don't know his background.
9: Right. And Hassan Piker plays fucking video games all day in his mom's basement. He has a better understanding than the Middle East and this fuck.
11: But he sounds like these idiots on Fox that are getting their granny panties all in a knot over anything that Hassan says. And they're trying to paint everybody on the Democratic Party as Hassan.
9: God, quit taking the AIPAC money, you whores. Right?
11: Yes.
9: Why is AIPAC, aren't they supposed to be, I mean, are they a lobbying group? That's all they are?
11: Yes.
9: Does it seem a little bit more than that?
11: PAC, Political Action Committee.
9: A lot of action. They're the committee that pays Democrats running for office, some of them enough money to not give a fuck about Palestinians being shot, waiting for food. You know what I mean? It's amazing. 800 grand. What a fucking whore. What a fucking whore.
11: Yeah. So, you dumb fuck, Jared Moskowitz, going after, aiming left when you should be aiming at the Trump scum that you're running against.
9: What if Hassan Piker and Hunter Biden and who else? What's that other guy? Jack Reacher. They all get together. They run for something. All three of them. I don't know. A thruple. I don't know. This is sad. I mean, you know, congratulations. But he won, right? Moskowitz won, and then he shit on Hassan Piker. This is the weirdest story.
14: Did you ever talk to Don Jr.? I think you've tweeted at him before, but have you guys ever met or had conversations, or has any of this ever come up?
15: No, I've challenged him to a UFC match now three times publicly. Yeah. And I want to go in the octagon. But the problem is the only person that would pass the drug test would be me, that is required.
16: Yeah. I was actually going to ask that question if you had any sympathy for him with his eight balling. But I guess I wouldn't blame you for not having any sympathy, being that what he's done. So, yeah, so you've challenged him. So I'll ask you really what a key question I wanted to come in here. I was going to say boxing, but let's go UFC. Don Jr. or Jake Tapper? Which one would you like to?
15: That's a tough one. Can I take them on both at the same time? I think I could take them both at the
16: I'm
15: same time.
16: I'm pretty sure you can kick both their asses, yes.
15: You know, I gotta be careful what I said. I'm 56 years old, and I haven't been working out very much lately. So
11: there you go.
9: That's Hunter, right?
11: That's Hunter Biden.
9: Just imagine his really bad drug days fighting some dude for the crack pipe or something. I mean, somebody took a rock of crack from him. I imagine, dude, he'd beat the shit out of Don Jr. And who's the other one that he's in?
11: What?
9: There's two people he was going to take on at the same time.
11: Jake Tapper.
9: Oh, yeah. Well, Jake Tapper. Fucking kick the guy in the fucking kneecap and then beat up Don. Who's the guy? God, what the fuck was going on in... there was some hullabaloo bullshit going on in... I watched it. It was like Jake Lang. Is he? Do you know who Jake Lang is?
11: Yes.
9: Do you know this?
11: John Lang, you mean?
9: I don't know. Obviously, I thought Mehdi and Hassan were cousins.
11: Or is it Jake Lang? Jake Lang.
9: What is his fucking problem, man?
11: He's a Nazi.
9: Oh, okay. Well, there you go.
11: He's the one that, I mean...
9: He was doing some shit yesterday.
11: I abhor violence.
9: Yes, but...
11: But I did have to struggle with...

0: Did you see the Jake Lang shit?
1: I've seen a whole bunch of Jake Lang
0: yesterday.
1: Shit.
0: There was some crazy shit going on.
1: I didn't see it yesterday.
0: Yeah, yeah. Some town hall meeting. I don't know.
2: People, I think, are a little bit afraid of me because they're like, he's a loose cannon. And I'm not. I'm just saying the shit that everybody should say if they give a shit about humanity.
0: Everybody else should feel like I feel.
3: The world
2: and
3: is on fire.
2: The world, yeah, like all mad about the way things are and the abuses that are happening. The Epstein files? The fucking Epstein files! God damn it! Where are they? It's a fucking law, bitch. Show it. You fucking pedophiles. I shouldn't say fuck because I'm a Christian and people are going to go like, how can he say fuck and he's a Christian? Because that is something that should make you want to say fuck. Yeah. You know, sorry, God, I'm sweating now. This is my fucking politics, dude. I would fucking railroad these fuckers. I would get those Epstein files out in 2 seconds. Yeah, dude. 2 seconds. Fucking move out of the way. Like, get out of there. I don't care what room they're in. Bitch, move. Like, give me the fucking manila envelope. I will get you the Epstein files.
3: You got my vote. Whatever you want to run for, you got it.
2: Don't you want to see what's in there so that we can hold people accountable? These fucking rapists? We're just cool with it? That bitch has the keys to the nuclear... He's like all up into 13-year-olds. Like, dude, what? Go to jail. Go to jail. All right, what are we talking about?
0: Is that Reacher?
1: That's Alan Richardson.
0: Yeah. That's, hey,
1: we
0: man.
1: We played that one before.
0: Yeah, you know what? Hey, God, why? You know, he plays this kind of calm character in that show. Bring that to it, man. You know,
1: but that's not the character.
0: Yeah. That's the character. That's not the character.
1: He's
0: like, I'm going to get the manila. Hey, let me tell you something. You're wrong on one thing. Let me get the manila envelope that is the Epstein files. No. You're going to have to get a hand truck. Even you can't carry all the file boxes out. It's not a manila envelope. Shit, man. I agree with him. Yeah, it's crazy. Go get him. Go get the files, motherfucker. I guarantee you, if that dude with the NBA, whatever, the guy that got through the first wave of Secret Service, you know, the perimeter, remember that? He just ran past. Reach, go in and get the shit, man. What the fuck? Sitting around. Go get him. Go get it.
4: Senator, are Taiwan and the South China Sea national security issues for the United States? If so, why?
1: What? That was Darlene again.
0: That is sad.
1: I'm going to keep playing that clip because it makes me laugh.
0: Darlene.
1: And then she repeated it. And then that's what she said. Well, I have to admit that I'm not real big on national security.
0: I want to hear. Listen, can Jack Reacher debate somebody? Can he run for something? We get to Reacher. Quit doing Reacher. We understand. Reacher beats up everybody, blah, blah, blah. We've seen it. Now go run for office, right?
1: Yeah.
0: Shit. Can we see a reaction video to people that donated to Darlene's fucking campaign?
1: Well, donating. She's running right now. I mean.
0: No, I thought she.
1: She just started running.
0: Right.
1: She decided that.
0: This is the beginning we're hearing?
1: Well, he just died a month ago.
0: Oh, yeah.
1: I mean, so.
0: It was just a month ago.
1: So she's. Not only was appointed to a seat, but then she decided she was going to run to keep it.
0: Somebody put Lindsey Graham's name on the wheel on the comedy show. You spin it, whatever it lands on, you talk about.
1: Oh, your show? Yeah, yeah.
0: Yeah. It's weird to talk about Lindsey Graham. You know, I was like, I don't know. It's sad that he died when Mitch McConnell kind of fucking died. Nobody cared.
5: The diapers is not a joke. It's depends. You know, Diaper Don is trending, but it's based in reality. He would often soil himself on The Apprentice set. He's incontinent.
0: Often.
5: Based in reality, he would often soil himself on The Apprentice set. He's incontinent from all the speed, all the Adderall he does, the cocaine that he's done for decades. You know, all that stuff has a laxative and it has an effect on your bowels, and his are uncontrollable. He's worn diapers since probably the 90s, but I saw it firsthand in the 2000s on Celebrity Apprentice and late 2000s, and we'd have to stop the show and change him, you know, and that was Keith Schiller's. And change him, you know, and that was Keith Schiller's job. He would take him off set, he would wipe him down. Our nickname for Keith was Wet Wipes. It's not a joke. It's happened several times. And you've seen it happen while he's in office. You've seen he was in the Oval Office with Erdogan, and you could

0: clearly hear him sort of evacuating himself.
1: Who is this?
2: This is Noel Kassler still.
3: No, man. Hey, listen, it's funny you say this stuff about Trump. Do you really? Keith Schiller?
2: Kassler, yeah.
3: Keith, what's his name? Keith Schiller, though. The guy that he outed is the guy that had
2: Yeah, we want to talk to Keith.
3: Look, man, why? I mean, you know, it's poor Keith. He didn't want to be. Do you think he wanted this shout out?
2: So it's renewed because of that viral video of him when he walks off stage and go hugs a kid and then and walks back up on stage. And it looks like he's got, looks like he's got giant diapers on, not subtle.
3: Right.
2: Little,
3: right.
2: I mean, there's like a shelf. There's a literal shelf where his waistband should be.
3: Why are we letting him abandon South Korea? I mean, why are we doing this? Why are we letting him, this guy, fuck up everything? Why did we let this guy fuck up the Middle East even fucking more? I don't understand. He has a diaper. We got people on our team that'll fucking won't tolerate this shit. I don't get it.
4: I will not allow you to destroy our democracy. This is a violation of the Constitution. It is. It's a violation of the Constitution of our order, but y'all are doing the legal thing to the state of Georgia.
2: This is a video. People are saying, you're wondering why Angie Nixon beat Vindman?
3: Yes.
2: This is why. This was her on the floor
3: of the
2: Florida House.
3: I was like, run for something, run for something.
2: She's wearing a pink outfit and she's got a pink bullhorn. And she's walking up and down the aisles.
3: I love this.
2: And saying this is a travesty of justice.
3: Is that a video you're watching?
2: Yeah, yeah. There you go.
3: I've seen that. I shit, yeah. Hell yeah. Damn.
2: That's hopefully our next senator.
3: You have her with that bullhorn, then you have Hunter Biden and Reacher going in there with the brass knuckles, beating the shit out of everybody. Oh my God. That's what I want. Let's do it. We don't need to suffer this bullshit. Listen to these people. Right? I mean, God damn.
2: Got
3: kind of like the Oakland A's lineup from the steroid eras over here.
2: I think Right Wing Watch has the Jake Lang thing.
3: You're so dumb, man.
2: After anti-Semitic white nationalist Jake Lang ranted that Muslims are mongrel third worlders who are multiplying like cockroaches, MAGA pastor Lorenzo Sewell called on church elders to lay hands on, pray over, and anoint Lang with oil.
3: Jesus. Anointing with
2: oil.
3: So this
2: is a story, yeah.
3: Yeah.
5: If there is an oppressive religion, if there is some type of mongrel third worlders here that are going to stone us for preaching the name of Jesus, we must stand.
6: Yes.
5: Like our forefathers did.
6: Yes.
5: The people who claimed this nation were not afraid. So why do we have the spirit of fear, Detroit? Why are we in our homes cowering while these people are building a paradise off of your money? You see what they're building.
2: How is this black pastor, and I'm assuming this is a black church, putting up with this guy?
3: That's Jake Lang, right?
2: Yeah.
3: I mean, I don't know. Why is Detroit putting up with this guy? Where is Eminem? What the fuck?
2: I don't get it.
3: I don't get it either. Where's 8 Mile? Come on. Fuck this.
2: Yeah, Right Wing Watch has him. Interesting that you brought him up.
3: Well, I was watching this shit, and then at the town hall, somebody... He's like, this one guy was like, I'm a veteran. I served in Iraq or something. And, you know, he was making fun of the way Jake Lang was dressed in these fatigues and then a bulletproof vest, but without the metal plate in there. And he's like, I'll challenge this guy to a fucking fight. I mean, these people in Detroit would have beat the shit out of this motherfucker. He has a horrible personality, too. I mean, he is a Nazi, but shit, man. Jesus. What the fuck, dude?
2: We've got also in the news. Oh, look at that. Top of the hour, everybody. Thanks for listening. Thanks for buying shit through the Amazon link.
3: Yay.
2: Crabdiving.com/Amazon. Also in the election news.
3: 9.
2: What was billed as possibly the worst primary in the country, or let's say the worst people running.
3: Oh, okay.
2: And that's saying something.
3: Shit. It really is.
2: In this current environment.
3: Well, let's see.
2: We got Paxton running in Texas.
3: That's the worst.
2: No.
3: He's the worst.
2: This is two people. Randy Fine.
3: Okay.
2: There you go.
3: You got me. He's running.
2: Fresh from rifling through people's mail.
3: Yeah, and he believes in the great replacement theory, right?
2: And
3: you dumb fuck.
2: You saw that mail story, right? He
3: no.
2: This was just a couple days ago. They found some ring footage of.
3: Oh my God!
2: Randy Fine was out canvassing. Or is the story here?
3: Oh my God! He's going through people's mail when he went to
2: Republican Randy Fine is facing attention after a ring camera appeared to capture him looking through a voter's mailbox. He was canvassing for votes ahead of the 6th Congressional District Republican primary.
3: What?
2: The footage shows him checking the mailbox while standing outside a home.
3: No, I've canvassed before, and there are so many fucking rules, you Randy Fine, that they literally scare the shit out of you before you do this, because you can get in trouble if you violate shit, and I can guarantee you, you're not supposed to do that, right? I mean, that's illegal, isn't it? Yeah, it looks bad outside.
2: God, if we drop out, we got hella storms going on right now. It's like black outside.
3: He should go to jail for that, because they put the fear of God in you when you're canvassing about breaking rules. And I think this is against the rules. Fuck this guy.
2: The video from the ring camera is dated Sunday, 4:55 p.m. Fine rings the doorbell, waits on the porch before looking around the area. He then opens the mailbox and rifles through several envelopes. He didn't open anything.
3: What the fuck?
2: TMZ reported the footage does not show him taking, changing, or putting anything into the mailbox. It does not appear to show him removing or tampering with any mail.
3: Yeah.
2: The outlet reported there does not appear to be a criminal issue based on what the video shows. Nonetheless, the moment has gained attention due to the fact that Fine went through a stranger's mailbox while campaigning.
3: Okay, so he was canvassing. So he was getting signatures?
2: Not just saying vote for me, no.
3: Okay. Okay.
2: It's Sunday. It was 2 days before the election.
3: Okay. So look through his shit. I'm sure he did something illegal. Get your fucking fingers, you fucking Nazi, out of people's mail slot, you fucking perv.
2: But he was in a primary against, get this, someone worse than Randy Fine.
3: What the fuck? David Dukes?
2: An actual swastika-waving Nazi named Dan Bilzerian.
3: Oh, God. Bilzerian.
2: Who one time said something like maybe we need to look into Hitler's policies a little more, something like that.
3: Yeah, okay.
2: Representative Randy Fine, the Republican running for re-election, has unfavorably compared Muslims to dogs and suggested Israel should starve Gazans. We need more Islamophobia, not less, he wrote in one tweet. Palestinian is a synonym for evil, he wrote in another. You might think that such a person would obviously be the most repugnant candidate in the Florida 6th primary, but then there's Dan Bilzerian.
3: Fuck you, Dan.
2: The right-wing influencer who has challenged him.
3: Where is this again? Where are they?
2: Florida 6th.
3: God damn it! Is there one guy that we don't shit on, not from Jake Lang's Florida? This guy's Florida. Moskowitz is
2: Florida.
3: Well,
2: they come here.
3: Leave us alone, god damn it. Are we sure Randy Fine's in Florida? That's not true. God.
2: Florida's 6th district.
3: Okay.
2: Is on the,
3: middle of fucking
2: east up. Side, stretching from St. Augustine to South Daytona. It includes Daytona Beach.
3: Okay. You white trash motherfucker. Great replacement theory. That's him, right? Fuck you.
2: Bilzerian.
3: Okay. Go ahead. Sorry. I just remember when Tim Kaine ripped Randy Fine a new fucking asshole in those hearings. It was beautiful.
2: Bilzerian is an open anti-Semite and Holocaust denier with millions of social media followers who has said, quote, most of the problems today are caused by Jewish supremacy.
3: Jesus.
2: He accused Jews of killing more Christians than 6 million.
3: Okay. Mm.
2: He has called the mastermind of October 7th a hero and fantasized about personally killing Israelis. During a campaign, he regularly called Randy Fine a, quote, fat Jew, and released an AI-generated music video on X, just like Boy George, that muses about a second Holocaust. Quote, Jewish supremacist, Satan's creepy little minions, should we revisit that Austrian painter's opinions?
3: Is he Stephen Miller? I mean, listen, Republicans, please fucking stop. You're doing too much.
2: And in that video, it says, lest the reference be too subtle, that last line, should we revisit that Austrian painter's opinions, is overlaid over a graphic of Adolf Hitler wearing a painter's apron.
3: Shit, man.
2: Fine did end up winning easily, but get this. With 90%+ of the ballots counted, and Bilzerian got like 19%.
3: See, that area does
2: of Republicans.
3: That area needs to not vote or something. Well, wait. People shouldn't be allowed to vote or all the time or something. I don't know.
2: God, this is like hurricane scary.
3: I know.
2: Dark.
3: That sucks.
2: It's really weird.
3: Because I set something up for my show that's kind of minorly outside, but not really. And this pisses me off. Now it's going to be fucked up. God damn this fucking rain.
2: This is like nighttime dark and it's nowhere.
3: Well, it's night. It's five. It's, you know, it's, does it get, doesn't get this dark.
2: No.
3: Shit.
2: It's really scary out. So it says this should be a giant flashing warning sign for the GOP post-Trump future. So also, I've been looking. I haven't seen any yet. You know who's going to be really butthurt?
3: Yes.
2: Is Nick Fuentes, because his Bilzerian was one of his Groiper Fab Fantasy buddies.
3: Ah,
2: and,
3: damn.
2: And what's that other guy's name that here in... the one that was running.
3: It's another Floridian.
2: Also lost.
3: Isn't that another Floridian?
2: Yeah.
3: Oh, of course. Okay, I don't know. I mean, got Matt Gaetz is gone, but somebody else is ready to take all the headlines.
2: Fishback.
3: Oh, my God.
2: Fishback lost also.
3: That was Nick's boyfriend, right? They're both a couple of cat boys or something?
2: Yeah.
3: Jesus Christ. When is this Republican Party going to be done? I'm so tired of it. Really.
2: Although Nick... I guess doesn't like Dan Bilzerian anymore.
3: Okay. Sorry, Nick. Nick, what about the other guy that the alleged brother of Owen and Luke that lost that debate to Candace Owens? Do you have a reaction? No. You know what? It's blowing so hard outside. I'm gonna go outside and tie one thing down. I'll be right back. Take 2 seconds.
2: Oh. Ryan's going to go tie one of his hostages down and make sure they don't blow away. Anyway, James Fishback, the Groiper candidate, also lost, but I think he got way too much of the fucking vote, too. Let's see. The James Fishback campaign has ended. What about the movement it leaves behind? Investment firm CEO James Fishback's time in the Florida political spotlight ended on Tuesday when he finished a distant third. Well, that's, I guess, good. With 10% of the vote, he still got 10%. In the race for the Republican nomination for governor, one person said he didn't do great, but as someone who was considered somewhat of a fringe candidate and sort of dismissed by the mainstream Republican Party, he did get 10%. His election night watch party at the Hilton Tampa Airport West Shore was dominated by young white men, the demographic that responded most enthusiastically to his unconventional anti-establishment campaign. Executive director of the Tampa Bay Young Republicans, he must be fun, said Republicans are still searching for disruptive candidates that give a middle finger to the political establishment. He appealed to 18 to 30-year-old males because he spoke directly to their economic pains, such as being unable to own a home, find a job, and start a family. The other candidates in the race have been in politics long enough that they represented more of the same broken promises by D.C. What they leave out is all the other shit that he said. You know, they're trying to, these Groipers are trying to capture this populist wave by speaking the truth that the main problems are affordability, income inequality, and the system being against owning a home, finding a job, starting a family, and things like that. Increasingly rigged against people, regular people. When the rich know they'll just be able to ride out any horrible shit that happens. I do think he is anti-genocide, though. So unlike Randy Fine, this Republican loser that Nick Fuentes endorsed is on the Nick Fuentes side of that coin, where they are anti-genocide.
3: Yes.
2: But he got his ass kicked, came in a distant third. And but they're saying, you know, the fact that he was able to capture 10% of the vote even
3: is
2: pretty scary. Fishback here in Florida.
3: Are there any shitbags in Mississippi or Alabama? We haven't heard from any shitbag in Alabama in a long time. It's always Florida, Florida, Florida.
2: I think you expect it from you expect it from someone in Alabama.
3: Yeah,
2: you
3: expect it from, like, it just feels like it's a big pile on today or something. Jake Lang, right? He ran for Senate here.
2: But I did see something when I was talking about, you know, they're going for these populist points where Fishback said, you know, he talked about affordability.
3: Yeah.
2: Income inequality,
3: right,
2: not being
3: right.
2: able to go to college or even just get a job, work hard. You can't afford a house. You can't afford a car. Yeah, you can't afford kids.
3: Well, Trump ran on that.
2: And that ties in with another thing I saw, a statistic.
3: Yes.
2: Statistics. Percentage of Americans who are married and own a home at age 30.
3: Shit. Like
2: in 1960, Ryan.
3: Yes.
2: It was 52%.
3: Okay.
2: Married and you own your own home at age 30. 52%.
3: Right, right.
2: Of the country.
3: Okay.
2: Let's go by decade.
3: Okay.
2: And watch it plummet. 1960, 52%. 1970, 48%. Okay. 1980, 45%. 1990, 43%. 2000, 35%.
3: Damn.
2: 2010, 25%. Shit. And 2025 was like, we don't have this year yet, obviously. 12% of people age 30 and married can afford to own a home.
3: 12? Wait, in the 60s, it was
6: 52.
3: Okay. The difference between 12 and 52, I'm just helping the maggots understand, is a lot. A lot. I thought Trump...
2: 40?
3: Yeah, it's a lot. I thought Trump was addressing affordability. That's how he says it.
2: Affordability.
3: Right. Well, I don't
2: know. So that's where these groypers are trying to... That's Nick Fuentes' plan, is to, you know, speak the truth on those kind of issues.
3: Hey, Nick,
2: and then marry it to
3: right.
2: racism, white supremacy, white nationalism, sure. Christian... trad Catholic bullshit.
3: Nick, are you still macing people that come to your front yard, your front door? Is he still doing like community service for that?
2: I think he finished. It was like 30 days
3: ago. Oh, okay. Just wondering.
7: You remember a few months ago, Dan Bilzerian, the Instagram influencer, fake poker player, trust fund kid whose dad is a criminal Jew that scammed hundreds of millions of dollars from investors and now is a refuge from the Department of Justice. Bilzerian announced he was running for office against Randy Fine. Now, it's relevant that Dan Bilzerian doesn't even live in the district, doesn't even live in the state. Randy Fine is a congressman in Florida's 6th congressional district. Dan Bilzerian lives in Las Vegas, Nevada. Nevertheless, he announced he was campaigning against Randy Fine in the primary for that nomination, for that seat. Tonight, we got the results, and it was a complete blowout. Randy Fine won easily with 57% of the vote, Dan Bilzerian with 17%. Why do you think that is? Is it because Randy Fine is really popular? Is it because he's a really remarkable congressman? Is it because he's an all-around great guy? I think it has a lot more to do with the fact that nobody was really campaigning against him. This was a winnable race. Randy Fine only got 56%.
2: And he's hated. I mean, he's just hated.
3: Right.
2: He's an asshole. He goes on to talk about how Bilzerian had did no campaign events.
3: Yeah.
2: He only visited the district twice during the whole campaign.
3: Right, right.
2: Well, no plan or website until a couple of weeks before the election.
3: Okay.
2: He didn't know when early voting started.
3: He didn't even know. He didn't even know.
2: The majority of his donors were Arabs and Muslims. This is, you know, this is...
3: what does that matter,
2: this
3: Nick?
2: This is Nick saying this.
3: I mean, what? It's donors, right? I mean, okay.
2: So there you go. That's wait, Nick.
3: Wait. This guy, Bilzerian, is a big old asshole, right? A racist like Nick. And how are his donors not white, right?
2: I don't know.
3: I don't know. I mean...
2: I really don't know.
3: It's weird to hear Nick, like really dress down these Nazis. I mean, what kind of Nazi that's doesn't get a website?
2: James Fishback realized that even with 10%, he should probably concede.
3: Shit.
2: He said, I'm here to tell you that America First is inevitable. While I concede this race, I do not concede this fight because our country is on the line. The truth is, young men built this country and we will save it.
3: Yeah, okay. Well, listen, Hitler had to try and try again, right? I mean, you know, he had to go to, you know, he went through a lot, so... I don't know. Better luck next time. It's hard to cheer up these Nazis. It's so sad. You fucking idiots.
2: They're such bitches. They really are.
3: Nick's wondering why they
2: fragile
3: lost.
2: Snowflakes, right?
3: You know why he didn't campaign, Nick?
2: Were Nazis this fragile? Were
3: yes, always.
2: I mean,
3: yes, they were stupid. They were dumb and idiot. Hitler was dropping heroin or meth into his fucking eyeball.
2: Well, we knew about that.
3: Had no plan. Had absolutely no plan. He had one. He did that blitzkrieg or whatever into France, right? He surprised everybody, right? He did that. Okay. And then he went into Russia and shit his pants, you know? And he did. Then he decided, hey, because it's called Stalingrad, let's go get Stalin. Let's go get that city because it's the name of the leader, right? And he shit his pants. And he got his ass handed to him. By who? Women? Who were pilots and snipers, you know, a co-ed army beat that fucking Nazi. They don't have any plans. They're stupid. Does that make sense?
2: Yeah.
3: And then Hitler, you know, like Trump, was fascinated with architecture. Loved it. Loved gold shit. His dumb fucking Bavarian Nazi fuck friends.
2: This... is about they're not gonna like this.
3: Okay.
2: Fact and study that came out.
3: Woo.
2: It says awkward in a plot twist for conservatives, new data finds no link between immigrants and crime.
3: Well shit, man. They'll just keep on lying. They don't care.
2: An affirming new study found no detectable change in violent crime in neighborhoods with increases in undocumented residents. In fact, per the research published in the Journal of Urban Affairs, quote, neighborhoods where the share of undocumented immigrants actually grew saw greater reductions in property crime. We have talked about this shit forever. That the people that are here that aren't criminals, that are only here illegally.
3: Yes.
2: Which isn't a crime, by the way.
3: Undocumented.
2: It's a civil offense.
3: Right, right. You didn't tick a box that the other guy has ticked. So what?
2: They haven't committed any other offenses or crimes other than not being here legally.
3: Right.
2: They don't want to commit crimes.
3: Yes.
2: Because they will get launched out of the country.
3: Yeah. Send this study to Jake Lang and to Nick Fuentes and all these fuckheads.
2: You idiots that vote for these Republicans that are fear-mongering on the migrants. You're so stupid. You're fucking morons. Absolutely. Look at the numbers, you assholes.
3: A lot of them can't read, you know, so it's going to be tough. Look at the numbers. But hey, what about this? Is there a study on what, you know, a high percentage of Nazis moving to your neighborhood? Like, what does that do for crime?
2: Right, right.
3: Does that make it a nice place to live with all the cross burnings and the bullshit? Jeez, man. I'd like to see some of these white fucks.
2: But they won't care. They'll say, you know, the numbers are wrong or blah, blah, blah. What about Keith Steinle? What, you know, they have three names that they'll bring up.
3: Anecdotal.
2: Of undocumented migrants that committed heinous crimes.
3: Right.
2: And then we'll just be forced to respond with 10 pastors that fucked kids this week.
3: Isn't that?
2: This week.
3: Right. Isn't that?
2: 10 cops that killed people or beat the shit out of people or fucked people or raped people this week.
3: None of them were drag queens. Isn't that like out of the fascist handbook? You argue things. Since you don't have any facts, you go anecdotal.
2: Yeah, yeah.
3: Yeah. You fuckers. We see you.
2: Because the simple-minded can't see past that.
3: Right. Simple-minded. I would like to see some of these fat white fucks that complain about people coming to this country that are undocumented do the route that they do. Do the whole route that they do. Walk up through Central America, do that walk through the, wherever the fuck that passes, the mountain you have to climb with all your shit in a plastic bag and carrying a water bottle with your family. There's fucking dead people lining the trail that didn't make it.
2: And then
3: you do that
2: and then work 1/10 as hard as they do when they come here.
3: Right. And then when you get there, the cartel's there and they're going to fucking traffic you. You know what I mean? I mean, you couldn't live a day. You couldn't walk a day in their shoes. Jake and Nick and Randy Fine and Donald. Barron Trump, you fuck. And all these crypto fucks. God,
2: God, what time is it here? We got about a half hour left in the big show. Thanks for listening. Join us on Faithless Friday, everybody.
3: Yeah, Jesus.
2: This is my voice. Thank you, Jesus.
3: Yeah.
2: For these allergies. Love it.
3: Right.
2: Speaking of loving it.
3: Okay.
2: President Donald Trump.
3: That's good.
2: Was.
3: Chump.
2: Photographed.
3: Blech. Gross.
2: Clutching a briefing, quote, cheat sheet that Republicans once called irrefutable proof of Joe Biden's dementia.
3: Oh, I see. He's using notes like Sleepy Joe. Okay.
2: During a Tuesday episode, progressive commentator David Pakman seized on the image and hammered at what he framed as a bottomless well of Republican hypocrisy over presidential fitness. The photo was taken on Monday in the Oval Office, where Trump honored a 16-year-old lifeguard from California and the 10-year-old he rescued. Trump appeared to have staff-prepared cards with photos of the two guests.
3: So he wouldn't forget them?
2: So he wouldn't forget their names and who was who.
3: Well, that's a good idea.
2: And scheduling instructions suggesting Trump needs help remembering the details of the people he's meeting.
3: This kid's a lifeguard that saved this other kid that drowned. How do you forget that? That almost drowned. That was it, right?
2: He said, this is exactly the type of thing Republicans used to say Biden had dementia.
3: Right.
2: The pictures would be circled in red. Biden needs pictures to know who he's with. Does Biden know where he is? Does Biden know who he is with?
3: You know, my favorite thing with Donald is to watch him give shout outs at the beginning of these meetings. He's like, so-and-so's here, and he fucking butchers their fucking names like you've never seen. It's the best. He's so fucking stupid.
2: This is a raw story headline. Trump's dementia cheat sheet flagged by political analyst.
3: Damn. Does he eat the notes like he used to? Remember, he would eat paper?
2: Yeah.
3: So stupid.
2: Don't write anything down.
3: Keith Schiller got mentioned by the Crab Diving Podcast today because he's the guy that wiped Trump's ass back in the day. That's so sad, Keith. I'm sorry.
2: Well, I think Noel Kassler mentioned him on a much bigger podcast.
3: Right. Well, no.
2: We just played a clip of.
3: That must be, that Keith Schiller guy must, you must have PTSD, Keith. Right?
2: Yeah, yeah.
3: I mean, shit, give that guy a pill or something.
2: We've got a couple other things to get to here.
3: That poor kid that had to sit there, the lifeguard that rescued the kid that was, nearly drowned. And then this kid's, his life is saved by the lifeguard. Then he gets taken to like the capital of pedophilia, the White House. I don't know why, what's up with that, but this poor lifeguard just had to sit there and kind of answer these dumb questions Trump would say. He was like, if I couldn't do what you do, there's no way. He even told the kid, he was like, listen, if I was a lifeguard and you were drowning, I wouldn't be able to save you.
2: No shit.
3: No, you wouldn't though, Trump. You wouldn't even
2: you
3: care.
2: You wouldn't even try, no.
3: You wouldn't even care. You'd make Melania go. You'd say, Natalie, go get him.
2: Is he white?
3: All right. You don't give a fuck.
2: We've got, oh, DC Reeves.
3: Yeah, he won.
2: Begins second term.
3: Woo!
2: Port workforce push and Bayfront projects advancing.
3: Oh, that's right. We're going to build a bunch of hotels on swampland and sewage. Hey, listen, why don't we have a brewer as president, you know? That's what he is.
2: Why not? I mean.
3: Yeah, geez.
2: Why the fuck not? We got a failed crook who failed upwards his whole life because daddy left him a $400 million empire and a bunch of lawyers and accountants that would help him despite his horrific choices. I mean, bankrupted two casinos.
3: Right. I mean,
2: how does one do that?
3: This DC Reeves guy is bankrolled by the dudes that are the big developers in Pensacola, right? The owner of the Wahoos, and they want to build all this shit. And it's literally on a pile of turds that they're building things on. But meanwhile, you go outside Pensacola, in other parts of the city, there are no fucking streetlights. There are potholes like you've never seen. I mean, the rest of the city looks like if there was a tax film credit here, The Walking Dead would just set up shop and not have to change one fucking thing in West Pensacola to shoot.
2: The Walking Dead.
3: It's true, man. I mean, the rest of the city looks like shit. And this guy spent $10 million making a sidewalk look the same as it did before. And he got elected. You know, it's fucking ridiculous.
2: Bing, bing, bing.
3: Yeah, bing, bing, bing, bing, bing. Brewery. This guy makes beer. So fucking what?
2: Oh, wow. Ethereum is up 18% today?
3: Is it because of the tech bros that invaded the White House? They had a big, like, cryptocurrency circle jerk at the White House today. That's what went on. Is that what that was? Is that why
2: I have to check my crypto account because I've got most of my stuff in Ethereum.
3: Shelby, check your crypto. That's good.
2: And that's all I said. That's all house money.
3: Right.
2: I took out my initial investment and some profits. And then I just, because just trading it is
3: gambling,
2: too stressful. Yeah. So then I just like, fuck it. I'll just sit on it. And if I lose, if I lose it, it wasn't my money to begin with.
3: You're a hodler.
2: And that was, I turned into holding. And that was like 4 years ago. And no, it went like crazy. Just the little pile I had.
3: Look at Donald Trump's crypto, man. He's amassed a lot of crypto. While president.
2: Here's a supercut of Trump just now ranting and raving like a complete lunatic outside the White House on topics including his military ballroom, warm relationship with Kim Jong-un, and how great things are going in Iran. I'll pass on that. That's
3: that sounds good.
2: We know what that shit is. It's the same bullshit.
3: Oh, okay.
2: Him standing there. But
3: that ballroom looks like shit right now.
2: We do have some interesting news.
3: Yes.
2: That you may have heard about.
3: Oh, Mitch. No.
2: As we have a new name that's being bounced around.
3: Yes.
2: To that there's rumors that this person is sniffing around entering the 2028 presidential.
3: Oh, yeah.
2: Campaign.
3: Alan Richman, the Reacher guy.
2: No.
3: It should be Hunter, but yes.
2: Pete Hegseth.
3: Shut up. That's no. You're not going to play Trump's remarks. That's bullshit.
2: That is the reaction.
3: Come on. Man, that guy.
2: That everybody seems to be having.
3: What is Pete?
2: A moment of silence and then uproarious laughter.
3: Pete, what size are your suits? Your suits are cinched so tight. You look like. What do you put in your hair, motherfucker? I mean, this guy isn't real. He's not running for president. Who the fuck? I mean, Donald Trump's president. God, that is disgusting.
2: Iowa trip puts Trump's defense secretary in the spotlight.
3: Shut up. There's no way he's running. I mean, he's so unlikable.
2: Former Fox News personality and all-around macho man Pete Hegseth wants to be your next president, according to officials familiar with the self-proclaimed Secretary of War.
3: Then fight Hunter Biden right in the ring.
2: Those sources, who spoke anonymously, of course,
3: yes,
2: told the Washington Post that Hegseth's trip to Iowa on Monday suggests he may very well have his sights set on the White House.
3: Somebody needs makeup. Put some makeup on him.
2: He headed out to stump for GOP Rep. Zach Nunn in the battleground state where presidential hopefuls have historically tested their mettle. Meanwhile, do you remember secretaries of defense going out and doing rallies?
3: I don't remember anybody like this in government. No one. Not even your nastiest fucking Republicans. Nobody's like, this guy is a joke.
2: Isn't going well. He stumped for Darlene Graham last week.
3: Good job, dickhead. Why didn't you give her some talking points about the Southeast Asia theater, right? Why didn't he do that?
2: He also showed up for congressional candidate Ed Gallarine in his successful primary run against incumbent Kentucky Rep. Thomas Massie earlier in May. It's rare for any sitting defense secretary to head out campaigning for candidates.
3: Well, especially when we're at motherfucking war and we're losing horribly. And, you know, are you busy? Excuse me, Pete. Yes.
2: A spokesperson for the department told the Daily Beast that Hegseth is visiting Iowa in his personal capacity, Ryan.
3: Because you like it?
2: And he's only using military aircraft for the trip due to the continuous need for secure communications and responsive transportation.
3: Who would go to Iowa for any other reason? And no offense, Iowans, if you're listening. I mean, I'd maybe go see the Cubs minor league team.
2: Meanwhile, secure communications, wasn't he on the signal?
3: Right. Right.
2: That got leaked?
3: Don't you have your own little secret internet line in the skiff where you put your makeup on? You motherfucker. Powder down that T-zone, dude. I saw you on TV the other day. You were oily as fuck. You're shiny. Powder yourself. Nobody got elected president with skin like that. You look so oily and greasy.
2: Oh, yeah. The Signalgate saga represents just one of the many scandals Hegseth would have to square with voters if he's seriously considering a run for the highest office.
3: Fuck this. Wait. This is bullshit.
2: Who is this writing? This is Daily Beast. Why would he have to square this with Republican voters?
3: So
2: square with regular voters, maybe. Square with not the Republicans. The Republicans have zero bar.
3: Yeah, they'll vote for anybody.
2: For any ethics or standards or morality. I mean, they don't give a fuck.
3: How many votes did Randy Fine get?
2: Right.
3: I mean,
2: how many votes did Bill Zarian get?
3: Wasn't David Duke a senator or a representative in Louisiana at one point? Did he win?
2: Yes, absolutely.
3: Okay. And he was the head of a thing called the KKK. So yeah, I think Pete Hegseth is a perfect candidate for president. Didn't Ted Cruz run? I mean, what about little Marco? You going to step right over little fucking Marco?
2: Other scandals have included, in no particular order, repeated purges of military top brass as DEI hires, plans for free hormone therapy for service members with low testosterone.
3: Oh, my God.
2: Efforts to formally censure Democratic Representative Mark Kelly and evicting or otherwise censoring mainstream defense and national security correspondents from the Pentagon press corps.
3: You know, Pete, and I'm only saying this, I know I've been talking about this a lot lately, but you, it makes sense. You should have to do a Wakanda stop.
2: By the way, I'm sorry. Isn't Mark Kelly a senator?
3: Yeah, he is. He is.
2: They said rep here in the Daily Beast.
3: Well, anyway. It looks like a slow news day at the Daily Beast because, number one, they're saying anonymous sources. Nobody wants Pete Hegseth to be president. So I call bullshit on that. Come on, Daily Beast. What the fuck? This is a bullshit story. Mark Kelly, go beat the shit out of Pete Hegseth in the Octagon.
2: It's the WAPO that had it, and the Daily Beast is
3: Jeff Bezos, shame on you. It. Shame on you, Jeff. We see it. Get the fuck out of here. If Ted Cruz is going to run again, why not? Lindsey Graham's dumb fucking sister ran. Anybody, it's a Republican, right?
2: Yeah, that's what we're talking about. There's no standards.
3: Pete, hey, I bet Pete has broken the collarbone of one of his kids, like that other Republican, right? I can see it. Is there anybody that's not a piece of shit rapist that wants to run for president on that side? I mean, God.
2: Trump sparks round of mockery with comments on happy grass.
3: Oh, my God. He did that while that fucking lifeguard had to sit there. You know, he's talking about the grass.
2: Grass has a life like humans have a life.
3: Right.
2: This has all been redone. It's all been topsoiled. Lots of good ingredients. If you're grass, you're very happy.
3: You know, like, this guy is our president, and he cares more about grass than human beings that aren't at Mar-a-Lago, I guess. He's a golfer, right? He likes to golf. He likes to cheat and pretend he's a great golfer.
2: Yeah, but then he drives his cart up onto the green, which is a no-no.
3: Right. Well, what do you want him to do? Walk? He's got that big diaper he's hauling around, big load of shit. He's got to have his... Does the golf cart he used have like a... you ever see the diaper changing stations when you go into a public bathroom? Does it have a fold-down changing station?
2: Well, it'd have to be like one of those ramps on the back of a truck.
3: Well, it's America. We built anything. I mean, you know.
2: It's a lift truck, maybe?
3: You get those guys from like... What's that movie?
2: A plank on a lift truck?
3: What's this? Oh, Pimp My Ride.
2: With stirrups on it.
3: Pimp My Ride!
2: With stirrups on it so he can put his... big fat cankles into it.
3: Dude, get Exhibit to pimp out Trump's fucking golf cart so you could be a changing table on the end. That would be awesome. Pimp My Ride. God. Pete Hegseth. Hegseth, who's he running with? Fishback? God.
2: Fuck Rogan. Jesus Christ.
3: Yeah, what did he say?
2: Joe Rogan slammed Democratic socialists for being absolutely clueless about Marxist policies, which he said would put the United States on the road to ruin. If they were ever implemented on a national scale. I don't even want to talk about it.
3: I need Jack Reacher.
2: Democratic
3: to go
2: socialist
3: on.
2: Does not mean Marxist, you dumb, single brain celled idiot.
3: Yeah. I mean, what they say that a lot, and Trump says that a lot. Like, he used the term Marxist, communist all the time, and I feel like most of it is wrong. It's incorrect.
2: Tell us the difference between them, Don. What's the difference between a Marxist? What's the difference between a Leninist? What's the difference between a Stalinist?
3: Do you think Alan Richman could beat up this Joe Rogan in the ring? Because they both fight.
2: Ooh, I don't know. That'd be a good one.
3: Oh, fuck, man. No. Listen, Richard. That'd be a good one. Two hits. You beat the shit out of this fucking guy. I'm tired of this Joe Rogan.
2: I don't know. Rogan's got, you know, a certain kind of strength that is politically incorrect
3: to
2: say. Yes,
3: well, but he would say it. He'd say it, the necklace
2: that we used
3: funk.
2: To say when we were kids.
3: Jack Reacher would beat the shit out of this guy. He's a dumb fucking comic, please. Fuck comedians. God, I'm so embarrassed. Joe Rogan. Fuck you.
2: Oh,
3: it's, fuck
2: you know who? It's because he had Steve Hilton on his show.
3: Is that the Democrat that wanted
2: the
3: to
2: Brit?
3: Be-
2: no, he's the Brit that's running for Republican candidate for governor of California.
3: Yeah, that's who I meant. Is he? He's a British person?
2: Yeah, he's originally from Britain.
3: Why you?
2: Haven't you heard Steve Hilton talk?
3: No, I mean, I don't know. I don't know. How can you be, I guess, well, Arnold Schwarzenegger was a Nazi from Austria, right? And they let him run.
2: Yeah.
3: Okay. Why not? Why is he, I mean, that's a weird one, right? Why Steve Hilton? Why this
6: The
3: British-
6: New York Times story had a boy who, she had a few examples because she tracked them down. She won a Pulitzer Prize for it. A kid who ended up in a meatpacking plant.
2: I don't know.
3: Running for governor?
2: Yeah, that's the Republican. He's running against Becerra. Becerra is kicking his ass in the polls. So. It's not. Becerra's barely even running.
3: Yeah. You better win, Becerra. Don't take it for granted.
2: That was our rep, remember?
3: You know, I don't remember,
2: when
3: Pat.
2: When lived in Los Angeles.
3: California and nothing happens there, really. That
2: in
3: like-
2: Koreatown, that was our... congressional rep was Javier Becerra.
3: People get political in LA when it rains, and all of a sudden you can't go anywhere because after a half inch of rain, all the streets flood. Then they're like, what the fuck?
2: And just a couple of blocks away, it was the border for the district, and the rep for that district was Adam Schiff.
3: It's not fair. It is not fair. Like, it is really bullshit.
2: Now we have Matt Gaetz' dad representing us here in the state.
3: Oh, yeah. God, dude.
2: Our state senator.
3: Not to get off topic, but were you around to raise him? Or how did you create this weird, horrible trafficking pedophile that we have to, that was in charge for a bit? I mean, what did you do to him? My God, that's the worst dad ever, right? Aside from Fred.
2: Well, you know.
3: Hitler's dad, not great. Fuck Joe Rogan. Fuck him. Go fuck him up, Reacher. I guarantee you. Shit.
2: So an interesting thing is happening now.
3: Yeah.
2: That the Republicans, White House, et cetera, are allegedly kind of starting to panic over. Because their messaging, we know, isn't working anymore in many capacity.
3: Or their penises.
2: But
3: yeah,
2: this shit with Natalie Harp that Ossoff really gets the credit for, because we kind of heard about her before. We knew, you know, she was the printer that printed up shit for Trump, and he would put his greasy little McDonald's stained fingers on and point at it. And it's, I like this one where I'm a doctor, even though I'm Jesus, tell him I'm a doctor.
3: Yeah.
2: But it was still people who follow politics, right? You know, Natalie Harp wasn't mainstream news.
3: Yeah. Yeah. Well, she made it. Yeah.
2: The Republicans have done the Streisand effect.
3: Oh shit.
2: Because their faux outrage of them rending their garments, self-immolating, and howling to the universe that John Ossoff was calling that beautiful, poor little white woman a whore.
3: Well, so what? I mean...
2: But he didn't!
3: Well, okay.
2: All he said was, literally, the quote is, all Trump wants to do is go travel with Natalie and go do something else. Yeah. He didn't say he's fucking her.
3: Right.
2: You could infer that if you like. And the Republicans did to a man, to a woman on their side. And they were screaming and yelling. And they're like, oh, my God, John Ossoff, this is low, even for Democrats. Poor Natalie Harp and everything. Well, what happened is now all the stupid Republicans.
3: Yes.
2: And the middle of the roaders or whatever, the MAGA that are not totally crazy.
3: Yes.
2: They're only 98% crazy.
3: Right, right.
2: Are starting to say, wait a second, who's this Natalie Harp person?
3: Oh, God, shut up, guys.
2: Trump and Melania are in love.
3: Listen.
2: They're the best couple ever. They're madly in love.
3: Hey, Ossoff, I know you didn't say that, but let's think about it for a second. There's no fucking way that Natalie Harp and Donald Trump are having sex. Just think about it.
2: I agree.
3: A pure auditory thing. The sound of the tape coming off the diaper. I can't imagine that anybody could suffer through that.
2: They may not be, but that's even scarier because that shows just how fucked up she is and how crazy she is.
3: Right.
2: And there's a story out today now that the Secret Service is like really worried about her.
3: Oh, please.
2: And how Trump's reliance on her. And even if she's not tickling his little shiitake, she has huge, crazy influence over him.
3: Is it true that sometimes when they're about to fool around, like the tape gets stuck on the diaper and she has to find scissors to cut the diaper
2: She's printing out these memes of him like Jesus.
3: Right.
2: She's printing out. All this crazy gateway pundit stories and stuff like that, as if it's real news.
3: Why don't they get an iPad and like you just pull it up and scroll through it? You don't have to print everything, you stupid asshole.
2: And there's another story out today. Did you hear she hid in a trunk of an SUV?
3: Yes, that's the funniest fucking thing. Get in the fucking trunk. I love it.
2: They were going to some event and they said, we don't have room for you in the cars. And they said it was a screaming match. And that she ended up climbing into the trunk of one of the SUVs to go.
3: Ivanka wouldn't even do that. Is Ivanka jealous of Natalie now? Is there any friction between these two?
2: I don't think Ivanka
3: aged out, right?
2: Last thing I saw about Ivanka was she was laying somewhere in a bikini and she was like, I don't want to get involved in politics.
3: You're involved, Nazi. You're involved.
2: I'm busy finding my paradise islands.
3: Let me tell you something, Trump. All you fucking Trump family fuckers, pack
2: like
3: your shit.
2: Magellan.
3: Get ready for Guantanamo, assholes.
2: I'm an explorer.
3: I don't know, man. I was listening to all this Natalie Harp shit, and I was like, is this a distraction from something really, really bad that's going on that they would rather talk about this dumb fucking shit than...
2: But now the right wingers are like, what's going on with this Natalie Harp? Because... If she is you know, they're like, wait a minute, what's going on with this Natalie Hart person?
3: Maybe Putin sent her over there. Who knows? Who knows? I mean, maybe, I mean, the thing is, what do we know about her? Look into her financials, look into her background. If she has any vulnerability, the dumbest fucking Russian KGB dude could walk over there and say, hey, plug this junk drive into his asshole and give us the goods on Donald like they need it. But
2: and she's the one who...
3: Get in the trunk.
2: She's the one who posted that image, that that video with the Obamas as monkeys.
3: Right.
2: That was her.
3: That was her?
2: Yeah.
3: Where do you find these Nazis,
2: but Trump,
3: Donald?
2: Was like, Trump gave, you know, his tiny thumbs up to it.
3: Yeah.
2: Interest in Harp has swelled with her name jumping 5,000% in internet searches after Senator John Ossoff mentioned her in a campaign speech over the weekend.
3: Damn!
2: In a letter to Trump reviewed by the New York Times, Harp apologized to the president if she embarrassed him while walking the course with him in Scotland. We read this before.
3: The golf course?
2: She wrote a note to him. I want things to always be right between us. I also know I've been distracted all week, forgetting to eat throughout the days and even forgetting to sleep and only catching a couple hours at a time. The letter ends with all my heart, Natalie.
3: When she follows him on the golf course, does she run behind the golf cart because the golf cart because there's no room?
2: So her brother this crazy stoner who lives in South America somewhere.
3: Good for him.
2: And he told CNN, I'd say since she was like 16, she's had an obsession with, oh, gosh, how do I explain this? She's written letters to other presidents. Let me put it that way.
3: Bill?
2: George W.
3: That's funny. Remember, do you remember George W. Bush? A lot of people don't remember him. We thought he would be the dumbest fucking guy to be president.
2: No, he's
3: ever.
2: Thrilled that Trump came along.
3: I'm a war criminal. I should be in the Hague.
2: he's thrilled.
3: He's lost on his, he's painting his feet. He paint-

0: What do you have to lose by trying something new like Trump? What the hell do you have to lose? You have to lose. You have to lose.
1: Mr. Trump is so stupid. My God, my God.
2: We won with poorly educated. I love the poorly educated.
3: We ought to have a prayer called the goddamn it prayer. God damn them to hell, please.
4: Sean Spicer, our press secretary, gave alternative facts to that.
0: If you know what, you don't impeach people when they're doing a good job.
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7: 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Share the crabs. People love it.
8: Oh, that would be great.
7: Especially if you have, like, MAGA neighbors that you hate. Aim the speaker towards their house.
8: Everybody hates these maggots. I saw a thing, or someone was saying some news show. I think it was Ali Velsh. She was reading some stats.
7: Oh, news.
8: On...
7: I thought you said nude show. I was like, yeah, wow, they're getting...
8: Ali Velsh, she was naked.
7: They're getting political.
8: Right, right.
7: Ali with his hog out.
8: Yeah. Anyway, everybody hates the maggots. Young people especially. No one likes you guys. No one. Like, not even a little bit.
7: Not even Trump, and not that he ever did.
8: No, he doesn't like you guys. Trump likes Diet Coke, his daughter's legs when they were 12 years old, and what else?
7: Which is why that's this thing with Natalie is weird. She's like 34. I mean, she's like way too old. Grass has been on the infield for way too long.
8: You know, the thing with Natalie is like, hey, look at Natalie Harp over here. Meanwhile, that whole Pacific side of the globe is just getting fucked right now. I mean, we're pulling a carrier out that it's always been there. It deters North Korea from attacking. And now it's going to take, 2 weeks to get it back

0: It shortens what I have to remember.
1: 506 West Belmont.
0: In Pensacola.
1: Right.
0: Eventbrite also. You're
1: parking,
0: all
1: parking. There's a free parking lot next door. There's beer and wine available and food. And
0: are you on Ticketmaster?
1: No. I don't think I can afford Ticketmaster.
0: Do you have to pay to, I would assume? Or
1: everybody has
0: to. I thought they just take commission.
1: No. I'm sure there's a service fee. I mean, Eventbrite takes a commission and a hefty service fee a monthly.
0: It's like
1: $15 a month. Yeah. That's so I can send out emails to my followers and Facebook. If you want to share more than, I don't know, 3 links a month in a post, in your posts, that's Meta One. You have to go up to Meta One. Same thing with Instagram. You got to pay that shit, $49 a month to be a, well, I don't know, to promote your shit. Man, it's
0: it used to be free because they made money off of you. But now they realize you can make more money off of you. Once people saw the benefits of it, then they're
1: Wait
0: a minute, we could charge them even more.
1: Yeah.
0: And because there's no competition, as is typical.
1: But you know what I do? I go out.
0: Society.
1: I go out and hand out flyers because I don't know.
0: Well, that's good marketing.
1: Yeah. I mean,
0: it's
1: the cheapest thing, right? Just hand out flyers.
0: Faithless Friday, everybody. None of the deities we have sent open invitations to have responded.
1: Are they busy?
0: Well, apparently.
1: What are you guys doing? God's hanging out with Pan?
0: I would.
1: Right.
0: Isn't Pan the fun one?
1: Is he
0: Dionysus.
1: The goat?
0: Dionysus.
1: Yeah. Oh, those are the Greek gods, though. They don't want anything to do with Jesus. Jesus is a buzzkill. Get the fuck out of here. With your praying and your psalms and blah, blah, blah.
0: We think. We only know certain stories about him.
1: Yeah, that's true.
0: Jesus might have been quite the cut-up.
1: Maybe he was really
0: a stand-up.
1: Oh, yeah. I'm sure. Well, wasn't everybody, though, because you just talk, right? No amplification. Did they even have guitars?
0: They had lutes and things. Yeah, they didn't have amps, but
1: they had gourds.
0: They didn't have distortion. You have to add it yourself.
1: They didn't have the measles vaccine.
0: Neither did we.
1: Yay.
0: Commie Pinko Liberal, HuffPo, Sita.
1: 9.
0: This just broke. SCOTUS assist on Trump ballroom boondoggle.
1: The bunker. It's a bunker, guys.
0: Supreme Court Chief Justice John Roberts is allowing the White House to continue construction on Trump's $400 million ballroom project for now.
1: What a shock, John, you fucking whore.
0: Roberts signed a temporary order today allowing work to continue while the court considers an emergency appeal from the administration. Lower courts had ordered a halt to the project, finding that it must have congressional approval. That ruling was set to take effect today. Robert signed the order because he oversees appeals of Washington-based cases.
1: What an overseer you are, huh? You're going to go down as the worst chief justice ever, right?
0: Well,
1: ever.
0: The Jim Crow era laws are pretty bad.
1: I'm sorry, that's true. Second to those guys.
0: The case comes before the nation's highest court as Trump, a Republican, exercises unparalleled assertions of presidential power and increasingly seeks to mold the Capitol in his own image. Gross, gross, gross.
1: Yeah. Well, I mean, listen, we let him. He started it, right? He started it without asking permission. He just knocked the shit down. And it's not a ballroom. It is going to exist 5 stories under the ground. It's a fucking military bunker.
0: There was one there, too, before. I mean, there was remember Trump?
1: Not like this.
0: Trump ran and hid in it when
1: when
0: they were protesting outside that one time.
1: But it's a bunker. It's a bunker.
0: The case comes, I said that, the Trump administration has scored a series of victories on the High Court's emergency docket, although the justices have ruled against some of Trump's signature policies.
1: Woo!
0: After fuller review.
1: Oh, you guys.
0: The administration argues the president has total authority to renovate the White House and other federal buildings as he sees fit. That's insane.
1: That's and like that, Mussolini, right?
0: And that the ballroom project must be completed due to national security concerns.
1: That is so funny.
0: The National Trust for Historic Preservation argues Trump has no unilateral authority to undertake the work, which has included demolishing the East Wing. Lawyers for the preservation group accused the White House of trying to outrun the courts by accelerating construction.

0: Wow, what a useless organization. NARA is useless. The document people, they couldn't do shit. What are they? The historic trust building? They keep all the buildings from getting fucked up by... Well, this is a giant fail, isn't it, guys? What use is this organization? None of these watchdog groups have any fucking teeth. All they can do is sit back and say, oh my gosh, he shouldn't do that. And then he does anyway. How do they justify their existence? Like, how much money do you guys get paid to sit there and just bitch and moan about what this guy does? Is there anyone out there with any means to do anything other than complain about what this little totalitarian rat fuck does? I mean, I'm waiting. No one has any teeth. There's not one person, one organization, one, I don't know, board, one group of bureaucrats, anybody that can stop this moved up, weird fucking former reality TV show host. He's got cankles. Cankles like you've never seen. I mean, are we, is there nothing we can do? Is he just, he's allowed to just knock down, tear down everything. He turned a fucking, he put a weird liner in the reflecting pool. And he fucked that up. It looks like a bad Mountain Dew drink or just a Mountain Dew drink. What about this? What about a patio on the Washington Monument? A skating rink or something?
1: Sorry, I was on an unsuccessful expedition in the fridge.
0: What, are you looking for a root beer?
1: Yeah, yeah.
0: Oh, they're right here.
1: Huh?
0: I'll go get it. I know where it is.
1: Oh, I didn't see it at all. Two appeals court judges appointed by Democratic presidents found the project was for Congress to decide and not a matter for executive self-help. A third judge, appointed by Trump, found that the preservationist group that challenged the project had no legal right to sue. Shocker, a third judge appointed by Trump. Oh, isn't that sugar-free?
0: No, I don't know. Seltzer.
1: Thank you. Oh, thank you.
0: But I'm not crazy. There was no root beer.
1: Oh, okay. That's the headline over at the HuffPo. As we get our beverages set straight here. Thank you.
0: You know, I'm fucking tired of hearing about how he has no legal right to do this and no legal right to do that. Legality is bullshit. Now, we live in this matrix where what's legal and what's not legal is sort of bullshit, and it doesn't matter. I haven't seen it matter yet. It only matters to us when we get in trouble, right? That's it. Not for Donald.
1: It has replaced, I think it's the same thing at the Drudge Report headline. It is, Roberts allows ballroom. But
0: thank you, John. Thank you.
1: It replaces all the latest of Natalie info. There's more.
0: Is she pregnant?
1: Natalie's intimate letters revealed in full.
0: Blech. Ooh, jeez.
1: We read about the one where she said, "You're all that matters to me. I don't want to let you down."
0: Gross. Oh my God.
1: Harp is one of a small number of people who accompanied Trump when he fled Air Force One in a catering truck at Turkey, leaving behind Secretary of State Marco Rubio, staff and journalists as flying decoys while he flew in a secret plane to avoid an apparent Iranian plot to target Air Force One.
0: The media is still making this sound like some brilliant maneuver by the Secret Service when they were didn't detect this threat until the last minute, even if this is real and it's not some weird subterfuge bullshit.
1: Well,
0: they had to throw the guy behind the rolls.
1: I think they were fucking with him because they got the info from the Israelis, but when the Israelis gave it to him, the Israelis were like, look, I wouldn't read too much into this, but
0: we had
1: to pass it on. We don't know anything credible.
0: And then the Secret Service
1: was the same way. They're like, well, you know, we don't know if it's anything credible or not. And somebody was probably like, fuck that fat fuck. Throw him on the cruller cart.
0: Someone needs to have the Secret Service in for a hearing and find out. The question is, why do you guys suck so fucking bad? I mean, that's a fair question because you miss the guy on the golf course. You barely, I mean, if this was credible or not, I mean, let's just say it was credible.
1: Didn't Trump put his guy in charge of the Secret Service?
0: Yeah, I don't know.
1: Well, there you go. I mean,
0: shitty Secret Service. You guys should be ashamed of yourselves. You barely keep this fat fuck safe.
1: That's our saving grace in this whole thing, is that utterly everyone Trump has hired and sticks with him and is loyal to him are incompetent and or cartoonishly crooked to the point of incompetence.
0: Yeah, fucking us up in the process. Shit, guys.
1: The extraordinary letters that they found were written in 2023, either during or after Harp accompanied Trump on a trip to Scotland and Ireland. She was 31 and Trump was 76.
0: Did they let her fly in the plane or did she have to fly in the baggage compartment?
1: She was not hanging from a rope on them. Like Indiana Jones. They reveal Harp's utter devotion to Trump. She even tells him she's envious of women whose only job seems to be to talk to with you and look pretty.
0: Yeah, well, he's a rapist, you know, Natalie. Or...
1: Dear Mr. President. Oh, the God, this is nausea-inducing. It's wrong. I have a migraine. This is not a good time.
0: God.
1: I'm sorry. I thought I was the only one left behind last night and had no idea Margot's car was also pulled over and sent back to the airport. Since I was alone in the van outside customs without my passport, I panicked and I should have just called Secret Service instead of you. I also am sorry if I was an embarrassment walking the course in Scotland. The first day I was told there were no carts and people walked, which is why I walked. The second day I was specifically asked by, I forget who his name was, but one of the main people who worked there, if I could continue walking and tell any other girls who would head out there to do the same to spare the course any more carts. Two more sentences.
0: Oh,
1: if there's anything else I've done to cause you trouble, please forgive me. I know that some people have said I haven't been texting them back, and there have been some international cell issues. John was having technical issues on the plane, too, so he asked me to help him out.
0: Oh, I see. You fucked up, Natalie. You weren't getting back to people, and that's what this is. You're doing an end-around before people complain about you first. I see through this bullshit.
1: I couldn't get far enough away from this person. She's nuts.
0: She's
1: obviously crazy.
0: Well, I mean, this went on with Obama and Biden, right? They had people writing them weird notes about golfing. How long is this? He read that whole fucking thing.
1: Well, that's the other part, Natalie, that I can't imagine. She probably had to read it to him.
0: Is our president?
2: Somebody sent me this letter. Read it to me.
0: God.
2: While you're rubbing my foot.
0: Is there anybody doing it, got a coup in mind? Or we're just going to wait this out until, what's the next election for him, 2028? Oh my God, we're not going to make it.
1: Oh, Michael Wolff got these.
0: Oh, okay. Yeah.
1: Somebody handed them to him. This is how much they hate Trump.
0: God.
1: The two letters were handed to the author and inside Trump's head host, Michael Wolff, that's his podcast, while he was writing his best-selling book, All or Nothing, which chronicled Trump's 2024 campaign. It included extracts of the letters, and the New York Times later published shorter extracts from the same letters.
0: God, if this had been a through line of the Joe Biden presidency, oh my God, there would be called for his impeachment, for him to resign, blah, blah, blah, blah, blah. But this is just, hey, fuck it. He's ruining Asia. We're fucked in the Middle East. He's shown everyone that our military is really fucked up, and now he's got this person. I mean, what? Does our president have time to worry about this? I mean, I don't know.
1: I want things to always be right between us.
0: Bleh,
1: I also know I've been distracted all week, forgetting to eat throughout the days and even forgetting to sleep and only catching a couple hours at a time. I haven't been myself, dwelling on the past and the pain of losing my dad, and I started letting the remarks of people who haven't bothered me before get to me. Not because I care what others think, but because I see myself being lowered in your eyes and good opinion. That is the fear, you see, because I never want to bring you anything but joy. I'm sorry I lost my focus. You are all that matters to me. I don't want to ever let you down. Thank you for being my guardian and protector, capitalized, in this life.
0: You.
1: That's what I wanted to use this card for. Ugh. When you saw me at the cash register and once again did what you didn't have to do and gifted me with mementos of this trip of a lifetime, a coming of age. I will return a better person. I have to sign off now as the cars are leaving. See you soon with all my heart, Natalie.
0: Gosh, she finally, there's not a P.S.? That is brutal. Is that on a card?
1: It's printed out on a piece of paper.
0: What size paper? Legal?
1: 8.5 by 11.
0: Wow, you fit that on an 8.5 by 11.
1: But I mean, that's
0: what bullshit.
1: That's what somebody. I don't know if it was copied in hand, although it is signed her with like a pen. So
0: you don't feel this way, Natalie. This is manipulation, and you threw your dad. So now you're blaming the death of your father.
1: So some staffer who got a hold of this copied it and gave it to Michael Wolff.
0: She's evil. I see through this. She's not. This is not who she is. Right?
1: Brother thinks it is. Her brother thinks she's mentally ill. Yeah.
0: Okay. Well, I agree with that, but I don't think this is like her being nice. I think this is her trying to. First of all, she fucked something up, right? And she's trying to do an end around to the POTUS so she ain't in trouble. But then she's also going to blame her dad dying. That's why I'm blaming my dad's death on my fuck ups at work. That is fucked up. This is a horrible person.
1: This is crazy.
0: I mean, is she?
1: Now, this is the note I wanted to write, but apology needed to come first. This is the follow-up.
0: God, a follow-up?
1: And it's even bigger. Oh, these are on sale?
0: Is she a spy?
1: These are on sale at Amazon?
0: An
1: ad actually worked on me here because it says that some of Shelby's treats are on sale at Amazon. Yeah. I'm going to have to do that.
0: Right.
1: I'm going to try to read this real fast.
0: Okay.
1: But it's crazy.
0: Okay, okay.
1: I've learned so much about myself on this trip. Gosh. I always knew coming home to my roots would be enlightening, but I had no idea how much. For the first time in I don't know how long, you forced me to unplug, in quotes.
0: Forced.
1: We would be out on the course with no machines and even forget what time it was. I didn't have to be a human printer. I could take time to enjoy a good conversation and still get all my work done at the end of the day. In fact, I even had time to take long morning and evening walks to enjoy each sunset and sunrise, although I did forget to eat and sleep. With so much thinking time, I confess it did have a slightly negative effect at times that I know you picked up on. But in the end result, I believe, will be worth it. I had no idea how rapidly I was approaching burnout and starting to envy those whose only job, in quotes, seems to be to talk with you and look pretty. I want that job. So many times I'm just trying to stay afloat with all that's coming in for you. I look like a hunchback who didn't have time to freshen up. At least you know what I should look like.
0: A hunchback that didn't have time to freshen up. What do they do? Powder down that hump. Hey, she's a spy, and this bullshit manipulation letter is composed by some Russian spy spook sitting in a bunker somewhere in Moscow scribbling this shit out to give to the honeypot. I'm sorry. No one feels this way and no one talks like this. She is an agent for another country or something because she's not a real person, right? Right? I mean, come on.
1: It might be like,
0: I just don't buy this.
1: Like twat GPT or something. Plus,
0: you're a spy, Natalie. I see you. I see you. I see you.
1: Plus, I miss the days when you used to call during my talk show days and we'd talk about work all the time. I want to get back to that synergy. Or wait, we talk about everything and nothing. I want to get back to that synergy. We shouldn't have to talk about work all the time. I skipped a song.
0: There's unsecured calls with her during her talk show days with the president.
1: Oh, yeah.
0: So that this is her implicating him, knowing this letter would go, now she has him, right? That's what this is.
1: I've always felt like an in-betweener, somewhere between staff and those you enjoy talking to on the plane or at dinner, because that's who I used to be when I was a talk show host, as much as I hated the actual job. I wish I could hear every conversation, because that's when you're having a good time getting away from it all, at least for a few moments. But one last paragraph. There is a PS on this one.
0: Oh, my God.
1: But after going through all this self-analysis, my conclusion? I need to reunite my past self with my current into a better version who will make you proud. And please, when I fail, will you tell me? You have the absolute right to cuss me out if need be when Jesus. I deserve it, because no one else knows or cares about me more. Thank you for always being there for me. I'll never forget when you made that promise to me after losing my dad, and I know how happy he is right now that I did get to go to Scotland and Ireland as he always wanted for me. To modify a classic, quote, I could not have parted with you to anyone less worthy. And I will add, it is I who is unworthy. Always, Natalie. P.S. My hands looked worse in Scotland and Ireland because the cold turns the old scars purple. Still on the road to recovery.
0: This is spy fair. This is all bullshit. There's no way anybody feels this way. I mean, how many, hey, Vlad, how many honeypots are you going to throw at this dickhead? Melania, now this one. Who else? Who else are you going to toss at him? Can you stop?
1: I mean, By the way, she used to be on OAN.
0: Oh.
1: Her talk show days. It's not like she wasn't even Fox. She wasn't even the A-League.
0: Oh, I see.
1: She was on OAN.
0: Doesn't RT have ties to OAN or one of these, something like that? This person is working for a foreign agent for another government. And shame on the
1: Secret
0: Service.
1: Even if she's not, she is.
0: Right. I mean, but this is Secret Service. Are you guys doing anything? You're just all sitting around high on pills or some shit.
1: Oh, yeah.
0: God, you guys fucking suck. Do you remember that one? What was that movie where Clint Eastwood was a Secret Service agent? He never would have let this shit happen. Or Kevin Costner. He was good. God. Actually, he protected Whitney Houston, not the president, but same thing. She died, so.
1: Oh, spoiler alert.
0: I know, man. No, in real life, she's dead. That sucks. God.
1: It's Faithless Friday, you all. We've got all kinds of shit here. This is Christian nationalist. Listen to this description. Christian nationalist voter mobilization activist.
0: Okay.
1: Chad Connolly.
0: Oh, really, Chad?
1: Is on
0: Chad.
1: A show. Oh, a very important person. Who now has his own show.
0: Yay.
1: I'm on some ridiculous podcast network. No offense, since we have one.
0: Oh, yeah.
1: I'll give you a quick clue. Send the Hornets, Lord.
0: Oh, this is a God.
1: Todd Lee Starnes.
0: Shit, Todd Starnes.
1: He's on the Todd Starnes show. Here is Christian nationalist voter mobilization activist.
0: Shit.
1: Fit that on a business card.
0: Right.
1: Chad Connolly.
3: I pray that we figure that out by the midterms, because I think this could be a shellacking as things stand right now. We've got to pray for a big turnaround in a lot of areas. And let's face it, our side hasn't won a midterm since 2014. We've not done well when Trump's not on the ballot. So here we are.
4: So Chad, you think the Republicans could get beat in the midterms?
1: Todd Starnes, how fucking stupid are you?
0: Yeah. You've turned up the game, though.
1: Everybody thinks the Republicans are going to get beaten in the midterms.
0: I know I always say this when we play him recently, newer Todd Starnes. He has turned up the gain on his microphone. He's got a lower pitch to his voice. It's like he's trying to sound different.
1: He's a little older. He's not
0: more mature.
1: He's not stumping. He's not in front of a crowd.
0: Nice work, Todd. Boy, I take you seriously now.
3: So here we are.
4: So, Chad, you think the Republicans could get beat in the midterms?
3: I think this is bad, man. I mean, you know, good gracious. I don't know. You're probably seeing some of the same internal polls I'm seeing. And unless we learn to talk about pocketbook issues and the things that moms and dads are dealing with around the kitchen table, I think we're in trouble.
1: Notice he said internal polls.
0: Right, right. Yes, because they're privy to all the internal polling, I'm sure. They're so important. What internal polls do they get to see that we don't?
1: Well, he's a voter mobilization activist.
0: Oh, that's right, Pat. I forgot. What's wrong with his? What is that accent? That's like, what, Arkansas or something?
1: Yeah, maybe.
3: Internal polls.
1: Chad Connolly. Chad.
0: Chad. Chad without a D. It's just Chad. Congratulations, Chad, on the...
1: South Carolina.
0: Oh, okay.
1: He's an author, too.
0: His
1: big book is Freedom Tide. Now you can make a difference.
0: Freedom Tide?
1: Tide.
0: Freedom Tide.
1: Yeah.
0: That sounds like a product that you would put in your washing machine.
1: He went to Clemson.
0: Right. Did you eat Tide Pods too? Or?
1: So there you go. Todd Starnes having a guy on that is even admitting that they're probably going to get their asses handed to them, we hope.
0: Clemson should apologize for giving you a piece of paper, right? I mean, that's how you... I would be embarrassed if I gave you a degree. I would be like, what the fuck?
5: If we ever come to a point where the state is not actually able to meet the physical needs of those who are impoverished in our society today, then the church will be up against a Herculean task. But one of the things that the church will have to do is the church will have to tell modern feminist pagan women No. The church.
1: Modern feminist pagan women.
0: How's the church going to tell them that? I mean, they're not. I assume that the modern feminist pagan women are coming to Joel Webbin's church, right?
1: The MFPWs.
0: I love the modern. What? Modern feminist pagan women?
1: Yeah.
0: And then, like most people, honestly, right? Nobody believes in this shit anymore, Joel.
1: Well, Joel's not into the feminists. And it seems like some other bigger podcasts than ours, I know it's hard to believe,
0: what?
1: Are picking up on Joel Webbin now all of a sudden.
0: Well, we were first. We were the first. Right Wing Watch.
1: Frequently, that's where we get our clips from. So they're onto him. But
0: we were pioneering Joel Webbin. We were pioneering and Alex Jones. I mean, all of a sudden, one day, I woke up and all these newscasters are like, have you ever heard of Alex Jones? Boy, he's saying some crazy shit. I'm like, we've been playing this guy for fucking years, man.
5: You know, the church will have to tell them no. So if there is a woman who is elderly, but she chose by her own volition because she hates the patriarchy and she hates Christ and she hates traditional marriage and all these different things. She chose never to marry. She's 65 years old with blue or purple hair. She has no children because not because she couldn't conceive, but because she was on SSRIs and birth control and all these things her entire life. And of her own volition, she hated children, refused to have them. Then if that time ever comes and she's unemployable and she made bad financial decisions and she's fallen on hard times and our bloated welfare state is no longer operational, then the church needs to be able to look at her and say, you starve. Wow. You starve.
1: Wow. Just like Jesus would.
0: Jesus, did you hear what this weird guy, are you, what's he wearing, Pat? Nazi khakis?
1: I just blew his picture up on the screen for you to see. There's something going on with his, like, beard and mouth area. Like, it's like it looks like he's got a sparse beard in areas and he fills it in with some jet black pencil. Did you see that? Do I sound crazy?
0: No, you don't. I just couldn't. He's very gross to look at. There's something about him that is, why can't he shave his weird beard?
1: Your beard doesn't, people's beards don't go all the way up to the absolute edge of the bottom lip. See, unless you're a really weirdly hairy motherfucker.
0: What it is, these Nazis, it's not just, you know, superficial. I mean, they look like a Nazi, but it's from the inside. So his beard is fucked up because he's a Nazi, you know what I mean? And I'm sorry, Joel, we can't help you. You're just going to have to starve because you're an evil Nazi asshole. Is that what the state can... You want to go after the pagan women, right?
1: Well, if they don't fall in line, fuck them. Well, let them starve.
0: I want to go after these Nazi little fuckhead maggot assholes if they don't fall in line. You guys can starve. How do you like that shit, dummy?
1: Joel Webbin says, hospitality is meant for other believers. So when the Bible says you're supposed to be hospitable to the stranger, welcome the stranger and the immigrant, he means only believers.
0: Right.
1: Even though it doesn't say that in the Bible.
0: No, it actually says believers. It's believers. It's only the believers, the fans of Justin. God.
1: Who did a great job on the halftime show of the FIFA World Cup, by the way.
0: Right, right. And you know, who knows why Tom Cruise was there. God, that was the weirdest shit.
1: With strange times we live in.
0: I know. Tom was just there. He was there, all four and a half feet of him, hanging out at FIFA in a shirt that looked like I owned or something. It showed up and did a speech about...
1: I might add, a kind of lackluster speech.
0: He's too short to play soccer. Really, I've never seen a soccer player that tall.
1: I don't think so.
0: I've never seen a fighter pilot that tall, or a special forces agent that tall, or any of the parts he's played. Is he going to play? He should have played a basketball player back in the day. That would have been the ultimate coup de grace or whatever.
1: Messi's short.
0: Who?
1: Lionel Messi?
0: Yeah. Oh, the soccer guy?
1: Yeah.
0: How tall is he? It doesn't matter. I guarantee he's fucking taller than Tom Cruise. I would bet...
1: He is 5'7".
0: Oh, my God. Tom Cruise is a hobbit. I'm taller than... that's my height. God, I've never heard of a professional athlete my height. God, he must be good at what he does. I mean, it takes you longer to reach the ball to hit it with your head. I mean, there's no way... Why was Tom Cruise there? That to me, is very pressing. You need to find that out.
1: Most sources cite Tom Cruise at 5'7".
0: Bullshit. Most sources.
1: But he tends to wear, they even say he tends to wear lifts.
0: He's a Thetan 57 or something. He's like, he's got the Church of Scientology behind him, pressing that lie, and also his agent. He's Top Gun. He's Tom Cruise. Star of Minority Report. He's 5'5".
1: After she divorced him, Nicole Kidman was asked about it, and she said, well, I can wear heels now.
0: Is that real?
1: Yeah.
0: Oh, my God. Shit. She's good. She's a good actor.
1: There's that new season
0: Golden Lion.
1: Wolves, yeah, the Lioness. Yeah, Lioness.
0: It's so good. But the last season was very like, the Mexicans are coming to get us. It's like they had to go across the border to rescue some you know, political leader who was kidnapped by the cartel and shit. You know, it was very good. Like, the action sequences are amazing. You know, and Watch Your Face is good. I can't remember anybody's name. But it's also fiction, because what we're learning from these stories, I don't know if our military exactly operates like that. I don't think it operates the way it does when Nicole Kidman's in it and What's Her Face and all the other people. I don't remember who that is. It's like, it's the person that...
1: Zoe Saldana in that?
0: Yeah. She's in all the movies. So it's hard. Yes, Zoe Saldana. Believe it or not, Paul Rudd's not in that one somehow. I miss when Renee Zellweger was in every fucking movie. What happened with that? You know, the weird face, like scrunched up face. He's in every fucking movie.
1: Morgan Freeman's in Lioness?
0: He's in every fucking movie. He is. Is he really? Oh, yeah. He plays the Secretary of State. He tells everybody he's like, what I need you to do is quit fucking up. And that's it. That's everything. He just yells at
1: and
0: people.
1: That dude that's in every Marvel movie that you kind of don't remember who he is.
0: Paul Rudd.
1: He plays... It's not Paul Rudd.
0: Okay. Mini-Man or whatever he was.
1: God, what is this actor's name? I feel bad. He's in everything.
0: Well, shit, man. I mean, you know. There's a lot of people in those Marvel movies.
1: That's true.
0: Vince Vaughn.
1: Kelsey Grammer. Michael Kelly is the guy. He was in West Wing. Remember, he was...
0: Was he the white guy?
1: The president's. He was the white guy. He was the president's.
0: Yeah.
1: He was the fixer. He was the Michael Cohen to.
0: God, that fucker's in the news. I saw that fucker
1: in the
0: news. I know.
1: That's why I said
0: it. Yeah. Tom Cruise should play Michael Cohen. I think that's actually a good fit. I'll do my own stunts.
1: So that's what we've got going on now. We've got.
0: Listen. MSNBC, do you guys feel stupid for having Michael Cohen on every fucking segment? You know what I mean? And then he comes out and says all this shit, right? You guys look so fucking stupid.
1: Well, yeah, now he's a big whore. Now he's interviewing Trump again and trying to suck up to Trump again.
0: It's sad.
1: We've got other news. Oh, God, Chinese-made Waymos?
0: Oh, yeah. The cars that drive by themselves?
1: Yeah, parked Waymo vehicles are recording Nashville neighborhoods.
0: Cool. Thanks, Elon, or whatever tech fuck did that.
1: Neighborhoods, churches, businesses, and parks every day without any public guidelines on how long footage is stored and minimal details is how it's used.
0: God damn.
1: This is the shit that's going on, and people are just dumb. So they're just complacent to it, like these fucking flock cameras.
0: So does law enforcement, I'm sure they can have access to any Waymo they want for some, because there's some agreement, some bootlicking bullshit, right?
1: The sensors remain active while the vehicle is parked to maintain awareness of its surroundings.
0: Ah, yeah. Is it Knight Rider? Is this makes that Knight Rider movie look like a television show seem like bullshit, right?
1: When asked how long the data that's recorded is stored, the company said it's too costly to store large amounts of random footage or audio that doesn't directly help train the vehicles or pertain to a specific incident.
0: Lies.
1: When asked, they said they did not provide any specific policy, though, on when and how idly collected data is used, rather saying retention is determined on a case-by-case basis.
0: Okay, we can't log all this information, but we're reviewing all the information to see what we need to store. Okay, you know what I mean? They're lying. You're storing it all.
1: Well, and flock cameras are popping up in areas where there are no cars, like in parks and shit. People are starting to say, wait a second.
0: Why?
1: What is this fucking flock doing in the middle of a park?
0: they're filming a flock, right? Are they filming the animals? Or
1: some of them are aimed at schools, interestingly enough, Ryan.
0: Wow, that's
1: where
0: creepy.
1: They can watch kids playing and jeez, shit. Well, it is the Trump administration,
0: very
1: after
0: Republican,
1: all.
0: Very Republican. Yeah. Very evangelical, too, and Catholic and Boy Scouts and the whole thing. What about that story? Didn't we do a story? It was my favorite story where people were taking out these flock cameras or something.
1: Oh, that's going on hugely still.
0: Oh, my God.
1: And flock is just like, hey, trust us, bro.
0: Oh, shut the fuck up.
1: With the data. We're not.
0: You Ring camera whores out there, you guys. Everybody has a Ring camera. You know, you sign an agreement and the cops can just access your shit, right? Mm-hmm. That's crazy, man. And these Meta glasses, so people can wear these Meta sunglasses or eyeglasses, and just wherever they're going, they're filming every fucking thing. Are we just walking? Am I just a tripod? Is that all I am? Is a camera?
1: That was my nickname in college.
0: Oh, yeah.
1: There's a story about at the Atlantic about Ossoff.
0: Oh, yeah,
1: yeah. And how he has kind of hopefully set the tone with the Natalie crack.
0: Oh, yeah, yeah. That's
1: and,
0: good.
1: And it says he's Ossoff is giving the base more of what they want.
0: Yeah, he's close. He's close. I mean, he threatened them. He almost threatened these people. He got there. He said, he goes in, if anybody's involved, he listed this, some mine, I've never heard of this, some mine in Kazakhstan where, I don't know, Prince Eric and Prince Donald, he called them, were getting, money on this, shares in this fucking company for some fucking reason that our tax dollars are supporting. I don't even understand the story. But he said, if anybody's involved in that, be prepared to testify at Congress when we take back the House. He said that was good. But get a little bit more into it. Say you're gonna rot in Guantanamo or something. That's what people want. Give us that red meat, please.
1: And the MAGA droolers are still rending their garments over the travel with Natalie comment, which is so ridiculous.
0: Fuck you guys.
1: Patently that anybody on that side of the aisle would even remotely try to talk about slut shaming or the hypocrisy of saying it's misogynistic what he said.
0: Right. It's misogynistic. Who's mentioned in the Epstein files like 4 billion fucking right. times? You know what I mean?
1: Most of them. This is from the Atlantic. How many words does it take to trigger MAGA World 3? It turns out when Senator John Ossoff of Georgia said at a rally on Sunday that the president wants to travel with Natalie, implying an untoward relationship between the 80-year-old grandfather and his 35-year-old special assistant, Natalie Harp. The outrage from Trump allies was so loud as it was predictable.
0: Perfect. I love it. Trigger, trigger, trigger.
1: Megyn Kelly, Newt Gingrich, Laura Ingraham, among others, accused Ossoff of misogyny, despite having previously defended Trump's own sexist comments.
0: What about Santa Claus being white? Which one of them said that? Santa Claus is white, you guys, no matter what.
1: That was Megan.
0: Megan. Okay. I love it. I listen, Ossoff, good job. If you're not triggering these people with every sentence you say and you're a Democratic politician, you ain't doing it right.
1: Well, that's the point of the story. But as this debate over propriety unfolds, a dedicated swath of the Democratic base is delighted.
0: Yes.
1: Since Trump's reelection, these voters have been hankering to see their leaders show, well, a little more fight. So far, most of that fight seems to have come from midterm candidates on the far left, who often target the Democratic Party itself or the so-called establishment. To hear Ossoff, a more moderate Democrat in a reddish-purple state, direct a sharp, albeit petty, jab directly at the president thrilled those voters.
0: It's not really petty, though, because with Natalie, you have to wonder, what's the national security implications?
1: Right.
0: Because it's not petty. Who the fuck wrote this? Who the fuck wrote this? It's not petty. If it was Joe Biden, it wouldn't be petty, right? It'd be, ooh, national security, blah, blah, blah. Fuck this guy. It ain't petty. You have somebody writing these weird letters to the president and then referencing meetings and phone calls nobody fucking knows about. She sounds like a spy, okay? That's all I'm saying. It's not petty.
1: Stephen Chung,
0: fuck that guy,
1: posted John Jackoff has to be the biggest cuck loser in politics.
0: He really said that? Hey, listen. Hey,
1: well, that's spectacular. That's them squealing like the stuck. I don't want to say pigs because I like pigs.
0: Pigs are smart. Pigs are smart.
1: Like the stuck demons they are.
0: Yeah, the demons. Hey, you know what? What's his name? What's the guy? What?
1: Stephen Chung?
0: Stephen Chung. You know what? I just read that the Hunter Biden and Rachel want to meet you at the Arlington Memorial Cemetery. We're going to finish. Let's finish this shit, motherfucker.
1: Oh, God.
0: Remember that? They start. They wanted to.
1: Have you seen Stephen Chung?
0: Yeah, I know. I don't know who he is. You started it, Stephen.
1: Google. Do yourself a favor and Google him.
0: Dude, but he's always. This motherfucker is always mouthing off, right? He can't. Listen, man.
1: A troll.
0: Don't start something you can't finish, right?
1: He was an online troll who then Trump hired to be his online troll.
0: Right. Listen, man, Hunter Biden's had it. Jack Reacher's had it, Stephen. They're going to fuck you up at that cemetery. You started a fight with the security guards at the cemetery because it's against the rule to film political advertisements at the cemetery because people are visiting, you know, people that died there. At the, you know, it's, you're supposed to honor that, whatever. You know, you started a fight.
1: Yeah, we want more.
0: Yeah, and you know what? Everybody forgot that shit. Nobody should forget that one. Don't forget any of this shit. God, go get him, Ossoff. You know, roll those sleeves and that expensive shirt up and go get him. Trump called him Pee Wee Herman. Who's that? You doughy fuck. I've never seen a Nazi that size. I thought you guys were supposed to be the master race or some shit.
1: Stephen Chung.
0: The master donut race.
1: But then, you know, the usual cast of characters. First of all, fuck David Axelrod.
0: Oh, that pussy. Yeah,
1: David Axelrod didn't like.
0: Fuck you.
1: What Ossoff said.
0: Fuck you. You and Obama should have put George W. Bush on trial for war crimes. You should have done something about that, and you fucking ignored it. And because you guys let it go, right? Here we are, right? Here we are.
1: Axelrod said, Ossoff has gone after Trump in a tough, fair, pointed way, but this just seemed a little unnecessary and a bit gratuitous.
0: Shut the fuck up.
1: Fuck you.
0: Go teach a class at Harvard, you fuck nut. Who the fuck... God damn it. Yeah, you're allowed to go after Democrats like this. Like who's in charge of the Senate? That bore, Chuck Schumer with his dumb books, and Hakeem Watts-his-face with his strongly worded letters. We're done with that shit. It is a circular firing squad. I mean, because some of these people are fucking useless, and they're in the way. They're in the way of the Michael Jordans, right? Mike Trouts, and I can't think of any other sporting analogy. They're the Venus and Serena sisters. Trying to throw a tennis one in there for you.
1: Thank you. The
0: God damn, get out of the way, Tony Kukoc. Fuck off.
1: Democrats' frustration that their party leaders still haven't seemed to match their voters' rage. The leader of an Ohio grassroots Democratic group said, "We're still pissed that we lost the election in 2024, and we're pissed at them for not doing a better job of standing up to the Republicans and to Trump."
0: Oh, who's that? I think I heard that guy.
1: Susan Pokolov Shaw.
0: I'm sorry, it was a dude, but this guy uses pissed a lot too, and I love that word. Susan, that's a good word.
1: She said it makes, if nothing else, Ossoff shed a light on who this young woman is, what her job is, and the twisted relationship the two of them have. I mean, who writes love letters to an 80-year-old?
0: A spy! A spy, Maria Batima, right? All of a sudden, these old dudes from the NRA had this young woman, you know, like courting. I mean, you know, a fucking honeypot, motherfucking Melania style fucking spook. Get the fuck out of here. That's who that is. Come on.
1: Speaking of Eric Swalwell.
0: Oh, yeah. Oh, man. I thought about that guy.
1: Things not shit, going Eric. Well for him. Did you see they seized all of his electronic devices and everything now? And
0: you and Mike Lindell. that's funny.
1: They had a search warrant for his house.
0: Damn.
1: The FBI searched former Representative Eric Swalwell's Washington, D.C. home and seized his electronic devices in connection with an investigation into sexual misconduct allegations against him.
0: Okay, one second. Like, I think this is a good thing, right? This is exactly what you should do with these people who have bad shit going on, right? Aren't there allegations against Donald Trump in the Epstein files, right? Aren't there allegations that, like, lining the walls about Donald Trump? Well, why don't we seize his shit? Seize his shit. What about...
1: Yeah, don't we have convictions of Donald Trump?
0: Do we only go after the Democrats, I guess?
1: Yes.
0: I mean, you know. And I think it's fine to go after this guy. He did bad shit. But what about the Republicans?
1: Yeah, leniency for me, justice for you.
0: What about that Republican that beat the shit out of his kid and cracked his collarbone or something? Is he in jail? Is he?
1: He lost his Miller. He lost his primary.
0: He lost his primary, but he beat his kid. I mean, you know, broke his fucking collarbone.
1: Allegedly.
0: Man. Oh, God. Hey, Dexter on the phone.
1: It's funny you mentioned the word pissed, because the next sentence here at the Atlantic, pissed is certainly the operative word. And Ossoff has been successful lately because he sounds about as ticked off as voters are and channels that anger into clippable sound bites for social media.
0: Yeah, yeah, that's good. It's like, listen, John, good job. You sound a little... Can you take one graduate degree off that shit, though, so everybody understands what the fuck you talk? Little fuck. Not one fuck. I didn't hear him say fuck once.
1: California Governor Gavin Newsom similarly attempts to provoke Trump in an aggressive Trumpian style, but from Ossoff, who cuts a more wholesome figure and doesn't imitate the president, the attacks are more surprising and therefore perhaps more effective. Videos of the senator that have gone viral this year include Ossoff referring to Trump as a, quote, failed president and national disgrace, and using the phrases Mar-a-Lago Mafia and Epstein class to describe the president's allies.
0: See, this writer doesn't like the... who's Governor Chad? What's his name? Newsom? When Newsom makes fun of him, you don't like that. Why not? What's wrong with that? It's not dignified
1: Elaine
0: or something?
1: Elaine Godfrey is the writer here.
0: Elaine? Why? It's not dignified when he's going after a 34-count felon and a rapist? I mean, how are you supposed to... You can't make fun of this guy?
1: Well, I think she's just coming at it from... She's just saying that Ossoff, it's more effective because he is the nice guy... kind of guy next door that you wouldn't expect to do that shit. Whereas Gavin Newsom, you know, you could tell his focus group told him to do it.
0: Right. Well, let's hold off on who's effective. Show me the money. Show me the money, John Ossoff, and show me the money, Gavin. They haven't got him yet. Show me the fucking money. That's what Tom Cruise said. Show me the money.
1: So there you go. What time have we?
0: Was
1: got
0: that?
1: Here?
0: That's the one Renee Zellweger was in, right? Show me the money.
1: I think so.
0: It's Jerry Maguire.
1: We have all kinds of other news here. This is, we might as well get into this.
0: Yeah.
1: Jubilee.
0: Oh, yeah.
1: The thing that they have where it's one person surrounded by 20 and the 20 people take turns getting up to debate. And if they're doing shitty, then the rest of the circle can raise their flags and eventually vote them out.
0: They so made
1: someone
0: Mehdi,
1: else can sit down.
0: Mehdi Hasan had to debate all those fucking idiots.
1: Mehdi did. Sam Cedar famously did a great job when he had that one guy who finally... Or no, it was Mehdi, the guy had the guy that he finally admitted was a fascist.
0: I wouldn't debate you.
1: You sound like a fascist. Oh, right. Well, okay, yeah, I am. Ha ha ha. And Sam Cedar had that idiot who was arguing with Sam. Sam said he said something, the idiot said something about government, some of these bloated government agencies getting tax breaks.
0: Yeah.
1: And Sam Cedar said, government agencies don't get tax breaks.
0: Right.
1: And he was like, yes, they do. Oh, of course they do. What's wrong with you? I mean, he was that like adamant.
0: Right.
1: And,
0: it's a government
1: agency. And Sam
0: Cedar
1: said, it's a government agency. They take tax money to fund them. They're not taxed. And the guy was like, oh my God, I can't believe you don't know this. And Sam Cedar just gave a look to the camera that you would, you know, one of these like...
0: They would have to sell something, right?
1: They don't have to have a product. It's a government entity. They don't pay taxes. Idiot.
0: They don't sell car washes or like.
1: But anyway,
0: widgets.
1: And then there have been, you know, like atheists on who the Christians try to go after and shit like that.
0: Yeah, well, that's an easy argument. It's like, what is the argument? It's like, well, you're full of shit. It's all, you know, you think people are in the sky talking to you, dumb fuck. I mean,
1: so the latest,
0: yes,
1: in. Jubilee is, and I don't understand. It was dubbed as, if I recall, 20 lefties.
0: Oh, okay.
1: Versus a moderate.
0: Oh, God. This is the both sides is some bullshit. Okay.
1: Well, but wait till you hear who the moderate allegedly is.
0: Sean Hannity.
1: And it got so bad.
0: Right.
1: That this piece of shit.
0: Kirk Cameron?
1: Coward. Rage quit.
0: Oh, I love it.
1: This moderate.
0: Well, hey, that's what they want, right? I mean, that's good. Who was it?
1: Tim Pool.
0: The podcaster?
1: Tim fucking, well, I take money from Russia.
0: You guys.
1: I take $100,000 a month from Russia for my podcast.
0: That's weird that, like, Tim Pool is, I mean, am I wrong? I consider him stupid, right? I mean,
1: profoundly.
0: I mean, he's not even like, some of these fascists, they're, I guess you could say they're well-spoken. Like, they're very good at manipulating people. They,
1: yeah, he's an idiot.
0: They have good grammar, things like, I'm thinking like Nick Fuentes kind of fascist. But this Tim Pool guy, isn't he a former skateboarder? Or am I mixing him up with some other dickhead?
1: He thinks he is. He's still current.
0: Oh, yes. This guy has fallen down and hit his head a bunch. I mean, you know.
1: That's not why he wears the beanie, though.
0: He wears a beanie?
1: Oh, 24/7.
0: Like a hat, like a toboggan hat?
1: Yeah. A black beanie.
0: When did they film this?
1: That's his trademark.
0: Okay. When did they film this?
1: Recently.
0: It's hot as shit.
1: In California.
0: Tim, it's hot as fuck outside. Take the beanie off.
1: We know why he wears a beanie.
0: Because he's bald?
1: Yeah.
0: Who fucking cares? What are you, a model?
6: My next surrounded claim is that the United States is tracking towards a civil war.
7: There's 42 of your titles that have the word civil war in it.
6: Correct.
7: With big fonts on the front.
6: They sure do.
7: So why is that? It's sensationalist. It's easy to get clicks on that. There's a reason why you say it, because it's very profitable for...
1: Well, it is one of the big jokes is that Tim Pool is known as the Civil War guy, because he is the one who is like this guy is saying... a large number of your titles of your stupid videos are titled Civil War is coming. The Civil War is here. We're about to have a civil war. Oh my God, it's a civil war.
0: Tim, I can't believe anything you could ever say looking at you, because that beanie is not comfortable. I don't care what kind of AC they have. I know those are itchy. Inherently, those are itchy. You don't even have any hair in between you and your skin. Immediately, when you get inside your house, and you shut your blinds so nobody sees your bald fucking head, I bet you take it off, right? And relax with your cats and your gerbils and hang out.
1: How he doesn't have cats? He was suggesting that animals like
0: him? I don't know. No, I mean, he forces them. I don't know. He looks stupid, man. I mean...
1: And the fact that he tries to portray himself as a moderate?
0: Tim, when...
1: He's been saying this for a long time. Like, you know, I used to be a liberal, but now I'm a moderate because the liberals are so crazy.
0: No. Listen, the people at Jubilee are weird because they thought the people Mehdi was debating were like Republicans, but they're Nazis, right? They all hate brown people. So Tim Pool, I guess, would be a moderate in their eyes.
1: Well, and all the lefties are smart.
0: Is that a flannel he's wearing?
1: Yeah, he's wearing flannel too. Dude,
0: it's fucking July, late.
1: I know, and he's lumberjack larping.
0: What's the humidity? There's a dry heat in California, so it's different. Lumbersexual, that's what he is.
1: Daily Beast, MAGA podcaster storms off from debate after getting called out to his face.
0: He didn't skate off and do a little flip, little kick flip.
1: A right-wing podcaster abruptly stormed off the set of a debate against a room full of progressives after being accused of fabricating outrage for profit. Tim Pool, appearing on Jubilee's Surrounded series, which pits one person against 20 people of opposing views, was debating whether the United States is more prone to violence from the left or the right.
0: Oh, come on.
1: When the confrontation erupted, the segment centered on Poole's repeated claim that the country is tracking towards civil war.
0: Shut the fuck up. It's not equal. It's not. The violence comes from the right side, right? That's all it is. That is a stupid fucking premise, Jubilee. Shame on you.
1: This is Mason, an Instagram influencer known as One Hand Politics. One of the first, among the first to challenge Pool, accusing him of other things, including saying bullshit to get money. Mason initially claimed Pool had called for a civil war back in 2019, a characterization Pool quickly disputed. I never called for civil war. Mason corrected himself, clarifying that Pool had instead said the country was on the brink of one. Pool pushed back on the framing, saying he'd cited an Atlantic article quoting national security topics, blah, blah, blah. He then said, I don't actually have a strong prediction about a second civil war.
0: And why are you talking about? He said We're on the brink of a civil war, right?
7: Right. ...that have the word civil war in it.
8: Correct.
7: With big fonts on the front.
8: They sure do.
7: So why is that? It's sensationalist. It's easy to get clicks on that. There's a reason why you say it, because it's very profitable for your business.
8: Not necessarily.
7: But there's
8: we have 1,600 episodes of just IRL.
7: There comes a point where people stop taking your prediction seriously.
8: Are you going to make an argument, or are you mad at me?
7: I'm not mad at you.
8: Okay, then let's make an argument about whether or not we are tracking. No. If you're making an argument, you don't like my thumbnails, or you don't, you should say my name over and over again.
7: I'm saying that you say bullshit in order to get money. But what I really think is
8: let me ask you a question.
7: The predictions.
8: Let me ask you a question. You can't answer.
7: I will agree with you that there's increased polarization. I would attribute a lot of that to people being specifically online.
8: Let me ask.
7: There's a lot less interaction with people that are in different camps.
8: You defer.
7: You can say that there's a civil war every fucking year, and it doesn't happen.
8: I never said there was.
7: It just hasn't happened yet.
8: Let me ask you a question.
7: Or if it does happen, you say, see, I've had it all.
8: Let me ask you a question.
7: You were the same thing as like the Christian rapture people.
8: A question.
7: Who say that the rapture's coming every fucking year, and when it doesn't happen,
8: it's
7: like,
8: do you want a soapbox? Do you want me to get you a soapbox?
7: It's really
8: I can leave.
7: It's really easy to do what you do. Like, you literally just say, Civil War is happening next year. Civil War.
1: Meanwhile, this guy just pulled on a beanie.
0: That's good.
1: To fuck with him.
7: It's happening next year. It's coming. Make sure you subscribe to TimCast. Continue to watch my videos, please.
1: He put on a beanie, and now he's addressing the camera. The other guy.
0: How long did this, how many progressives did Tim Pool last?
1: They said he was one of the earlier ones. I don't know exactly.
0: One of the earlier ones, Tim. Hey, good job, this guy, whoever that was. That was good. I mean, this guy's so irritating. I love the guy arguing because he said, fuck. He said he was bullshit, you know. Good job. Run for something.
7: Follow us on YouTube. Follow us on Instagram. It's easy to do what you My next surrounded.
1: So there we go. Anyway.
0: You know how to do Instagram. It's easy to do on Instagram. You can tell me how to follow you.
1: That's the good guy. He was making fun of Tim Pool.
0: Oh, he was. Oh, I'm sorry.
1: He put the beanie on.
0: Oh, he was doing Tim Pool's.
1: Yeah. After
0: now.
1: Tim Rage quit, Tim walked off.
0: Oh, he was gone. So he was. Making...
1: Yeah. So this other guy pulled on a beanie. The guy that was debating him pulled on a beanie and then addressed the camera directly, saying, "Hey, follow us. Follow me. I'm Tim Pool."
0: That's good shit, Tim. How the fuck? They hired you to go on Jubilee to do these debates. You couldn't even sit to this guy, right? Right?
1: Right.
0: Come on. I mean, you know, what's Vladimir Putin paying you for? Run out the door like a bitch? Jeez. How much did he get paid by Vladimir Putin to $100,000 a month? And he was like, oh, I didn't notice.
1: I think he did come back.
0: Oh, did he?
1: Eventually.
0: The wambulance.
1: Mason went on to describe Pool as part of a broader group of right-leaning conservatives who claim they're moderates. Pool has been criticized for past work with Tenet Media, the media company prosecutors say received $10 million from two Russian media executives. According to the Washington Post, Pool earned $100,000 per episode.
0: Not per episode?
1: For his weekly show there. He maintained he didn't know the source of the funding. And prosecutors have said some employees were misled about the company's financial backing.
0: He had employees? Tim Pool?
1: Yeah, he's got employees.
0: Oh, my God. I'm telling you, Tim Pool's his podcast business must have been booming because, I don't know, if there's any other podcast that's listening, would you notice an extra $100,000 coming in per episode?
1: Well, but it's that shit. Oh, he knew about it, but it was Tenet Media.
0: Right. Oh, he didn't know.
1: He claims he didn't know that it was... Russian money.
0: Why, did you ever call Tenet? Hey, Tenet, thanks so much for the 100 G's per episode you're sending me. I don't know why. But
1: then also, regardless, wouldn't that cause one to examine one's own actions if the bad guys are funding you?
0: I don't know. I mean, you might take the money and just shut the fuck up about
1: it. Right.
0: It's $100,000 per episode? Yeah, you would think that you would...
1: He did take it. So did Benny Johnson. So did a few of those other ones.
0: You would notice $100,000 and then have an opinion about where it came from. I mean, imagine. It's a lot of money. Per episode? Like, how long is this fucking episode for a podcast, Tim Pool? Does he do it like an hour?
1: A couple of hours.
0: For $100,000 for a couple of hours. So that's $50,000 per hour. That's a pretty good rate.
1: Not bad.
0: It's not bad, is it? You know, you got to claim that, I guess, at 1099 it. Damn, that's a lot of fucking money.
1: That is a lot of money.
0: You couldn't even sit there and debate this guy. You got all sad and left. You suck, dude. They're trying to make a good show where it's like, you want to have a debate, figure out who you are, what kind of Nazi this Tim Pool is. You couldn't even last an episode. Shit, dude. Through a whole Jubilee. He ruined it. Tim Pool ruined that Jubilee.
1: Shocker.
0: I'm sure you ruined lots of things. You know, go learn a new skateboard move or whatever.
1: We've got something else from the guy that's running for governor in Colorado.
0: Okay.
1: The GOP...

0: like that. Jeez. But we don't have any evidence of that. And he's like, well, it's called deep secret. Anyway, so of course the Republicans voted him in.
1: Did he butt
0: dial to the primary as their nominee?
1: He butt dialed his airstrike call while he was teleporting.
0: Victor Marx was deep in the jungle and crippled by a fever when he was attacked.
1: Crippled? Did they have to say that? Is he, you know,
0: the. Well, crippled is a word.
1: You can say it like that. Okay, okay, okay.
0: As an adjective, or as a, you know, calling a cripple, but you could say I was crippled.
1: Okay.
0: The self-described high-risk missionary and Republican gubernatorial nominee in Colorado.
1: Indiana Jones.
0: Claims he traveled to Myanmar to train warriors involved in secretive, unspecified relief operations.
1: Shit, man.
0: Before accepting his teachings, Marx said the group wanted to assess his skills. Without warning, they swarmed him.
1: Dude, they'll fuck you up in Myanmar, you stupid teleporter. He teleported into the jungle and didn't mean to.
0: I don't know if this is a teleporter.
1: Oh, okay. I'm sorry.
0: But those soldiers apparently didn't know who they were messing with.
1: Okay.
0: Marx's 2024 book, The Dangerous Gentleman. Oh, he's an author.
1: Okay.
0: The Dangerous Gentleman, A Call for Men to Be Courageous in a Culture of Fear.
1: This is a coloring book.
0: Opens with this tale of being tested in war-torn Myanmar. According to Marx, when the soldiers charged him, he was able to handily defeat more than 10 men at once.
1: Bullshit.
0: Armed only with a trainer blade made of thick plastic.
1: He's got a plastic knife? I watched a whole documentary last night on these Myanmar guys and the whole drug war and everything and how that's funding these paramilitary operations they're fighting against. Listen, man, you're going to need more than a rubber knife to defeat these guys. This is not the teleporter. Or we don't know.
0: I don't think so. It doesn't say. I searched this story. It doesn't say teleporter.
1: Okay. Okay. I'm just curious. Be careful though in Myanmar because that's crazy.
0: Along with this story of a wild skirmish in the jungle, Dangerous Gentleman contains multiple tales of Marx doing battle with demons who had taken control of people. His detailed descriptions include claims that one man transformed in front of him, developing pointy ears and superhuman strength.
1: That's morphing, right? That's morphing and not teleporting. Is that more believable than teleporting? He morphed like in True Blood, the movie?
0: I guess. In another episode, Mark said a demonized teenage girl turned reptilian before his eyes.
1: Demonized is like demonized. So I got demonized. What do? Rub something on your skin for that? Demonized.
0: Improbable stories are a foundational element of Marx's career as a Christian nationalist, evangelist, preacher, and podcaster.
1: Read the Bible. There's a lot of bullshit in there.
0: Marx, a Marine veteran, claims to hold multiple high-level black belts stemming from his father's creation of, we talked about this guy, Cajun Karate. His father invented.
1: Oh, yeah. Okay.
0: He says he's got multiple black belts in a martial art that his father invented.
1: That's like Rand Paul being an eye doctor from his university that he created. That's the same thing, right? Sort of.
0: At points, he suggested that he used these allegedly deadly skills to rescue tens of thousands of women and children from hot zones around the world.
1: Tens of thousands?
0: Even though when he's asked about specifics, he can't talk about it.
1: Hey, what's his name? Cajun
0: Marx.
1: Cajun Karate Ninja, if you've rescued that many people, you must have it on a spreadsheet somewhere where you can just look it up, who you rescued and when. I mean, that makes it kind of improbable unless you can teleport. Can he morph? This guy that we're talking about can actually morph, or he doesn't fight demons that can morph.
0: He fought demons that morphed.
1: Okay. Boy, what's the secret to that? I mean, I'm just curious if it... What does he say? How he did it?
0: He fought demons and morphed.
1: That Cajun karate.
0: I read it out loud. It's all I've got in front of me.
1: There's a lot. Well, I know, but there's a lot of fucking questions. A lot of follow-ups with this.
0: As the campaign has progressed, he's faced questions about his extraordinary claims of saving thousands of lives and even his martial arts expertise. His answers in multiple tough interviews have not been convincing, yet the stories of black belts and daring rescues may not even be the most unbelievable parts of his narrative.
1: Oh, geez.
0: His first supernatural tale comes in the second chapter of his book, where he describes encountering a captured, quote, ISIS commander.
1: Oh, okay.
0: while performing humanitarian operations.

0: operations in Iraq in 2017.
1: Were you doing the Cajun karate there too? Does it work there, or you have to be in Louisiana for it to work?
0: According to Marks, the man had been captured by Iraqi forces that he was working with informally.
1: Oh, informally, of course.
0: He claimed the alleged ISIS fighter was seemingly set to be executed. As a result, he hoped to pray with him and make him a brother in Christ while he still had the chance. Yeah. It did not go as planned. Quote, this is what Marks wrote in his book.
1: Okay.
0: His face became contorted, morphing into a hardened angular mask within seconds. Holy cornflakes, I thought. What's happening here? I and those around me watched as that man transformed in front of our eyes. Muscles bulged out of his forehead. Ooh. His eyes narrowed. Stranger forehead. Still, his ears got pointy.
1: Hey, he's Spock. Wait. I'm sorry. Can we just go step back for a second? Who is this guy again that we're talking about?
0: He's the governor, the running for governor.
1: Oh.
0: Of Colorado, the Republican nominee for governor of Colorado.
1: Okay, have some marijuana, motherfucker. You're intense. I mean, what? Okay, go back to the ears turn pointed, and then what? And yes. And then his eyeballs.
0: He claims there's photos, but we haven't seen them. Okay. He did not respond to multiple queries about the claims in his book, including a request to view these purported photographs. Marx's descriptions of performing what might be commonly understood as exorcisms have generated questions and concerns during his gubernatorial bid. Isn't this a guy who was doing online exorcisms?
1: We've got questions and concerns about this morphing that you witnessed. Why? Is there anybody else running for governor in Colorado, or do they have any other choices up there? Surely there's other people that he's running against. I'm just wondering, like, what the field is like.
0: You know, I think it's the other guy is the guy who said that his father made him kill somebody at age 7. I think that one you're thinking of. The guy that teleported.
1: That guy teleports?
0: I think that's the guy, the other guy.
1: Okay. That's the other guy running for governor?
0: No, it's a Republican running somewhere else.
1: Oh, okay.
0: It's
1: confusing. He also running for office. Jeez, you guys pick interesting candidates, really. I mean, especially this guy.
0: He's claimed he's killed people, but then when asked about it, he won't provide direct answers.
1: Well,
0: after reviewing many of the candidates' sermons and podcasts, was noted that he described himself as a reluctant exorcist while detailing specific rituals he supposedly performed, casting demons out of people.
1: Well, if you're going to twist my arm, why? It's like a guy that doesn't want to play the guitar or the piano. Okay, I'll just do one song. I'll just do one exorcism.
0: He says he encountered a teenage girl in a youth prison who began growling and engaging in other shocking behavior as he attempted
1: her.
0: To pray with her.
1: Yeah, get away from the children, please. I mean,
0: he said her actions were inhuman. Along with describing her as a demon and a creature, he claimed the girl was tearing at her own flesh and making otherworldly or underworldly noises.
1: What was really going on? And I hope you're not a youth pastor on the side. God.
0: Believe it or not, I could actually smell sulfur and rotten eggs to the point where I thought I would throw up, he said.
1: Get your nose out of these kids. You're fucking weird. Damn. Is this guy going to get any votes?
0: I'm serious. He is.
1: Are there people running against him that they're going to... They got a lot going on.
0: Well, the current governor is probably going to be fine, but
1: you better
0: especially if this is his opponent.
1: Well, don't underestimate him, man. The next thing you know, governor, you're going to be... Your ears are going to bulge out. You're going to get muscles in your forehead. And
0: this is a TPM, a talking points memo.
1: Okay.
0: This guy is also, I mean, they're talking about how, they go on to talk about how this isn't that crazy these days. While this might make Mark seem like a fringe figure, he is evidence of a larger and unquestionably alarming phenomenon. Rhetoric about demon possession has become increasingly common among the religious right. Tucker Carlson, who has tens of millions of viewers and has been touted as a potential presidential candidate in 2028, claimed he was attacked by a demon. Carlson also conducted interviews about possession with an alleged exorcist on his podcast. The late influential right-wing activist Charlie Kirk, whose group raised hundreds of millions of dollars from conservative causes, said once, "Demon possession is real."
1: Oh, yeah, yeah.
0: Kirk also penned a foreword oh, Kirk wrote the foreword for this guy's book.
1: God.
0: Wherein he lauded Marx for confronting demons and described the book as a beacon of clarity, virtue, and inspiration.
1: Wait, Jesus Jr., Charlie Kirk himself, penned the foreword to this lunatic's book.
0: To this guy's book.
1: Yeah. Wow. Shit, man. Erica, how could you let that happen?
0: From the grave. It was after he died. No, I'm kidding.
1: Well, I don't know why. What do you mean you're kidding?
0: Right.
1: Listen to what you're reading. Is demon possession the new prophet thing? Because everybody used to be a prophet. Now everybody's been possessed by a demon, or they're a demon, right?
0: As further evidence in these beliefs are gaining traction in right-wing politics.
1: Not left-wing GOP, politics.
0: GOP House Speaker Mike Johnson's ties to the far-right New Apostolic Reformation.
1: No.
0: And broadcaster Alex Jones's past comments alleging prominent Democrats are demons who smell like sulfur.
1: We've heard that. That's right.
0: It's one of those things an expert said where the fringe has now become the fabric.
1: Right.
0: There's no way to examine American Christianity right now without seeing that the extremist elements have come right into the center. And that's what we've talked about for years here on Faithless Friday, is that how religiosity is dying, but it's becoming more concentrated and crazy. Like I said, if you leave a jar of urine out in the sun to evaporate, the urine becomes more concentrated and gross.
1: Oh, wow. Yeah. They actually probably, that's probably somebody's fucking process for this demon possession shit. Do you remember when Trump was hanging out with all those religious people and they were putting their hands on the fucking, the orb? You know what I mean? The orb, the glowing orb.
0: Oh, the Saudis
1: orb
0: with their the weird ball.
1: Freedom or whatever the hell that was. I mean, this is weird shit, man. I don't know. And then what was that one? Who was the really weird preacher in, God, I don't know. Was that guy running for, who was the lieutenant governor of South Carolina? Was he a preacher?
0: Mini soldier?
1: The erotic mini soldier.
0: No, but the other guy was. There was another, somebody else in South Carolina or North Carolina that was,
1: shit, man,
0: that was equally as Robinson, Mark Robinson, talking about.
1: Oh,
0: right?
1: Yeah, he was the erotic
0: mini soldier. Yeah, he was the lieutenant governor, right?
1: Yeah, he said he was an African-American Nazi or something. Or
0: Yeah.
1: Okay. I guess, he's not.
0: He liked watching, cuck porn and shit.
1: Right. He wasn't magical. He was just fucked up, right? This guy is on a different level. He's walking around thinking did he really go to Iraq or?
0: Marx?
1: Yeah.
0: We don't know.
1: Marx
0: repeatedly encourages men to rise up against moral filth. In his book, Marx is clear that he sees demons all around us and hopes to encourage people to rise against them.
1: Does this guy own a gun?
0: He said, interesting. He asked, this is Marx.
1: Yeah.
0: If the secular institutions and the demonic forces controlling them are finally calling us dangerous, then why not just go ahead and be dangerous?
1: Shit, man. Well, good luck with your campaign. Is that his campaign slogan?
0: Faithless Friday. Everybody.
1: Go ahead and be dangerous. Vote for me in the midterms.
0: I would assume it's not going well for him in Colorado.
1: He wants to be the governor.
0: Yeah.
1: Well, Colorado's got a lot going on. They got the marijuana thing. They got a lot of stuff. You should, hey, if you want to be a governor, run for some dumb state like Wyoming. There's like four people there, or one of the Dakotas. I think Colorado's too much for this guy, right? I mean, if you're dealing with demon possession, blah, blah, blah, blah, blah, and you got to do, it's a lot, right?
0: Yeah, I don't know how you're going to.
1: I use Cajun karate. What an extra motherfucker this guy is. This guy's very extra. I bet he dominates every conversation he's in. Let me tell you about my I do special karate. I see demons, me.
0: This prediction place gives the Democrat Phil Weiser a 96.2% chance of winning.
1: You got to beat this guy, Phil. You know, he's going to look nuts, Don't take this guy seriously. Don't fucking phone this shit in. Go ahead and print out the lawn signs and the banners and all that shit. Buy your ads.
0: Yeah, they're predicting a D plus 20 at least.
1: I mean, God, that is, I don't know what to say about that guy. Good luck with all your mental illness. He needs a pill.
0: Yeah, and he won't answer the questions. Like, how many people have you killed? Oh, well, you know.
1: It depends who you're asking. Yeah. The other guy that you mentioned did kill somebody because his dad told him to, right?
0: Supposedly, yeah.
1: That doesn't make it okay. I mean, if you're running for office and you admit to murder, it's not like as a candidate you should, as a person, as I think in America, you probably, someone should ask some follow-up questions, see who the fuck you killed, right? Dig up some. Do you have a patio you just built in your backyard? A cement slab over.
0: Oh, this was the FEMA guy that you're talking about, the teleporter.
1: Oh yeah. He's got a lot going on. Didn't he teleport to the Waffle House and his wife thought he was babysitting his kids, but he accidentally teleported to Waffle House.
0: Yes. Greg Phillips.
1: Yeah.
0: Who in December was appointed to lead FEMA's Office of Response and Recovery. Has spoken on multiple podcasts about being teleported against his will. He claimed that his car was lifted up while he was driving and transported 40 miles away into a ditch near a church. In another instance, he said he was teleported 50 miles away to a Waffle House in Rome, Georgia.
1: It sounds like we got some DUI shit going on to me.
0: I wouldn't mind getting teleported to a Waffle House. I like Waffle House.
1: He's got kids. His kids are going to grow up to be funny comedians. I mean, I tell you. They're going to be fucked up, man.
0: Yeah, the ones that survive.
1: Where's dad? He's teleporting. At least he's not beating the shit out of a demon with Cajun karate. Are we sure that other guy?
0: Are crazy.
1: Is the guy running for office in Colorado? Is that Steven Seagal under a different name? Sounds very Steven Seagal-y to me.
0: Thanks for sending this story in. We got it from a couple of people today, actually.
1: Ossoff, what are you going to do about these fucking sharks and these snakes that are eating everybody?
0: On our social medias, at Crab Diving.
1: As president, what are you going to do?
0: You're going to love this story, Ryan.
1: Okay.
0: A 15-foot python.
1: Ooh, is he okay? Did he survive?
0: God. Named after Jodie Foster.
1: It has a name.
0: Is thought to be the first snake in the world to benefit from a cancer treatment normally used on humans. Fuck?
1: Yeah, that's okay. Humans don't need it. How do you even know if a snake has cancer? It never occurred to me. What kind of cancer? Snake cancer.
0: I believe these are our friends across the pond, Ryan. Staff at the Chester Zoo said the reptile, which weighs more than 40 kilograms, was back to its bright and feisty self.
1: Oh, good.
0: After undergoing electrochemotherapy for a tumor, with a U, on its jawbone.
1: He had a British tumor? Oh, it's sad. I mean,
0: the 23-year-old reticulated python was named after the Oscar-winning actress when it arrived at the zoo 2 decades ago.
1: God, did anybody
0: ask? Staff noticed the initials JF for juvenile female on its paperwork, so they just named it Jodie Foster.
1: Did you ask her? You just named it after her? You didn't ask her?
0: In 2024, it underwent surgery to remove a fibrosarcoma, a malignant tumor from its jaw.
1: Whatever.
0: Keepers noticed it was eating less, but last year the growth returned. A vet, Dr. Ian Ashpole, from the Chester Zoo, said, we're facing the possibility of losing her as the tumor made it more and more difficult for her to eat.
1: It's a snake. That's the idea.
0: So we worked with cancer specialists to see whether we could adopt electrochemotherapy for a snake. As far as we're aware, this is the first time it's ever been used on one.
1: Right.
0: They anesthetized Jody in its habitat before taking it to the veterinary center. You don't want to upset it.
1: Is there anybody in England waiting for cancer treatment? Is there anyone waiting for chemotherapy? What are they? The NIS system? What's it called?
0: NHS.
1: Is there anybody in line in NHS waiting for cancer treatment? This python.
0: I don't think that anyone lost care because a vet performed electro.
1: It's still the same chemo drugs.
0: It's not drugs.
1: People wait. What are they?
0: Electro chemotherapy.
1: Okay,
0: they give them some.
1: Boy, I bet there's humans out there. Boy, I wish I had electro chemotherapy, but the machine's being used on this dumb fucking snake. It couldn't eat. Now it can eat your dogs, guys. Because the veterinarians fixed it.
0: Because of the python's length, two operating tables had to be put together.
1: Oh, I didn't have an operating table for this human.
0: Dr. Ashpole said we used heated blankets and warmed her to keep her body temperature stable. After about 90 minutes of surgery, she recovered remarkably quickly. The tumor and part of its jawbone removed before electrochemotherapy was administered to target any remaining cancerous cells.
1: Oh, good.
0: The treatment combines the cancer drug bleomycin with a series of carefully controlled electrical pulses delivered directly to the tumor site,
1: yeah,
0: allowing the drug to enter more effectively and in lower doses.
1: What's the drug?
0: Bleomycin?
1: Well, I bet there's some people in the UK. I wish I had me some bleomycin.
0: Well, I wish I had
1: some bleomycin. Again, and I use it to fix a snake.
0: I don't think it's a zero sum. I don't think, man.
1: There's somebody dying.
0: A human went without because
1: some
0: they
1: poor guy
0: the snake.
1: Falling over under Big Ben. It's like, oh, a snake. They gave me snake me medicine. Now I'm not going to make it.
0: In its final check this week, a couple months later, vets found no signs of the cancer. Yeah. Jody's appetite has returned to normal.
1: Yay!
0: She can be seen in footage released by the zoo enjoying a whole chicken.
1: Oh, good. That's just poor chicken.
0: Pythons can unhinge their jaws to swallow prey bigger than their head.
1: Shit.
0: An ability which has not been affected by the surgery.
1: Oh, good.
0: The doctor said, seeing her back to her normal, bright, and feisty self has been incredibly rewarding.
1: You went to vet school to save this fucking python, man. I'm just thinking of all these people that have cancer. It's like, sorry, you can wait. We're going to save this python. You can wait.
0: Again,
1: just, you can
0: no
1: get in line.
0: That anybody
1: bleomycin. That's the drug that they use. How much? And how big was the python?
0: 14 feet.
1: Yeah, don't let it escape, motherfuckers. If this snake escapes, it's on you, Mr. Vet. It's on your hands. This fucking, how do you even, it's got a tumor. Did you put it through a CAT scan or you ate a cat?
0: God, look at time flying, Bob, coming up on the bottom of the hour.
1: I mean, if there's any water moccasins or cotton mouse out there with cancer, I hope you fucking don't get chemo and you choke from it, you know. Shit. Cancerous snakes, another thing we got to worry about. I guess everybody else is healthy. We're worried about these snakes. I'm sorry. This is the stupidest shit I've ever heard. You went to school to save a snake from cancer.
0: Well,
1: again,
0: other
1: so
0: animals.
1: Many people, not to, you know.
0: And
1: not,
0: other animals. So you don't think.
1: No.
0: You don't think Shelby's vet
1: no,
0: should have gone to college to help animals?
1: False equivalency.
0: It's not.
1: It absolutely is different. That is fucking snake, dude. I don't care. That's where I draw the line
0: you're
1: with
0: very,
1: my ethics.
0: You're very snakeist.
1: I know. She should get all the drugs for the cancer. This snake didn't give a fuck. Didn't have any feelings.
0: How do you know?
1: I know. I don't know.
0: How do you know how the snake feels?
1: You saw Anaconda. You think...
0: I did not.
1: No, I saw...
0: By the way.
1: You know, you think John Voight was like, before the snake guy, it's like, oh, it's a tumor. You should have that little lesion on your skin looked at, snake. How does God feel about that? God made snake the villain. He was the first one to do that in his Bible. Now, God, look at this. The quintessential evality in your fucking book everybody's into. Now we're saving
0: it
1: from cancer.
0: Why wasn't it
1: can
0: like
1: you
0: a spider
1: that?
0: Or something? Or why wasn't
1: it? It's a snake. No, it's a snake. It's clearly a snake. And then we cut the tumor out. Make sure we follow up on this to make sure the snake's okay. And back to eating cats and dogs and all the other shit.
0: Chickens,
1: that's right.
0: It's in the zoo.
1: For now.
0: This is typical. This is from Nevada.
1: Do a lot of snakes suffer from that, or is it?
0: I don't know how common jaw cancer is in reticulated pythons.
1: God, these veterinarians here are probably so excited. Like, oh my God, this snake has a tumor in his mouth. We're going to get in the sun. We're going to be in the mirror. All the papers. We're
0: the
1: finally
0: Telegraph.
1: Gonna,
0: I read
1: yeah,
0: it from.
1: Yeah, yeah. Oh, it's going to be great. I'm going to write a book based on this. I'm going to have so much success because I. Save. Meanwhile, all these other people have cancer. Nobody cares.
0: God. The Nevada.
1: Okay.
0: A month after the Trump administration declared without evidence that thousands of non-citizens had illegally registered to vote in Nevada.
1: Yes.
0: You're going to be shocked to learn, Ryan.
1: Oh, right.
0: That a month later, officials within DHS are still unable to substantiate that claim.
1: Gosh, guys. How many, though? How many was it?
0: The administration claimed to have identified 278,000.
1: It's 278,000. You should be able to find one.
0: Non-citizens registered to vote in four different states, including the exact number of 15,903 in Nevada.
1: Well, they're too busy screening all these rattlesnakes for cancer out there in the desert.
0: But I should have put that story.
1: No. It's the weirdest thing I've ever heard.
0: A meeting last week,
1: yes,
0: with state election administrators, Homeland Security officials said they identified just 180 potential non-citizens in the state so far.
1: 100 potential. So they are, there's no cases. There's no cases. There's supposed to be 200,000 and you found 180.
0: This is the Homeland Security itself said, well, we just found out of the 200 or out of the 15,000 we were looking for, we found 180.
1: Wait, I thought you said it was 200,000.
0: Oh, for four states.
1: Oh,
0: 15,903 in Nevada alone.
1: But nonetheless, none really. I mean, wow.
0: The federal officials said they are still considering 14,000 names for further review.
1: Ah, shut the fuck up.
0: The list the Homeland Security shared with Nevada is incomplete. It doesn't even include names. It is nearly impossible to verify, according to files released by the Secretary of State's office.
1: Shit.
0: Nevada officials have requested more information, but the department has not yet offered it.
1: Damn. Wow. So I guess time to move on to something else. There was nothing to see here and, you know, no threat. Okay. But you made a big deal about it.
0: God. At the time of Trump's accusation, the department specified it had found non-citizen voters and registered in four states, Nevada, California, Pennsylvania, and New Jersey. Trump said, we're releasing the results of a stunning investigation by the Department of Homeland Security. This was that crazy Thursday night hostage video he put out. That was him jumping in a Wayback Machine and saying, oh, by the way, I was cheated out of 2020 still.
1: Yeah, but he's saying out of four states, they found people in four states. Are they just trying to make this small number sound like a big number?
0: Well, they were saying four states so far and that, but they can't produce those. They can't.
1: Oh, the evidence.
0: There's no evidence. Yeah.
1: Oh, okay. Wow. That's, there must be something, right? Because it was 200,000 people over many states. There must be an email.
0: The day after Trump was on TV, Homeland Security Secretary Mark Wayne Mullen pointedly threatened local election officials with prison time if they didn't comply with the administration's efforts to change election policies.
1: Oh, shut up, Mark. You fucking Nazi.
0: The Nevada Secretary of State Cisco Aguilar swiftly pushed back on the administration, as did election officials in California and Pennsylvania. They told them to go fuck themselves. They told Mark Wayne to go fuck himself.
1: Right.
0: In a meeting last week, Homeland Security effectively admitted that its initial claim was not substantiated.
1: It's not substantiated, right? Where did it come from, though? That's not necessarily true. Not substantiated. They had no evidence. That's different, right? That's different. That sort of infers that there was a kernel of something there that wasn't total fucking bullshit, but there wasn't, because it's all bullshit. That snake is in total remission, right? Good.
0: The Department of Homeland Security would not and does not have the statutory authority to change charge an election official, by the way.
1: Yeah.
0: Mark Wayne, I don't know who he thinks he is. Who's he? Who is he?
1: He thinks Mark Wayne Mullen is the guy that got in a fight with somebody else and then Bernie Sanders had to break it up. Right. Bernie Sanders is going to beat the shit out of you, dickhead. I bet he could. I would love to see that. Bernie, can you go beat him up? I hate Mark Wayne Mullen. He's got a really bad personality. Really bad. Mark.
0: This attorney general in Nevada said weeks after the president had held a national primetime speech making sweeping claims regarding non-citizens and the security of our elections, DHS representatives informed our office that the numbers that were provided to the public are preliminary and that there is not high enough evidence to be able to share the full data set with Nevada officials. In other words, we don't have it.
1: It's not preliminary.
0: So we're not going to give you the number.
1: That's right. That's right. Hey, listen, Nevada, go fuck yourself, because we've had plenty of news stories. Aren't you the people that wanted to... You're the... secessionists or something? They lived out in the middle of nowhere, grazing on, letting their cows graze on public land and not paying grazing.
0: The Bundys? You're talking about?
1: Aren't these the Bundys?
0: They might be from Nevada.
1: God damn, it is. Shit.
0: It was also Vegas.
1: I got so tired of talking about you Bundys and your dumb fucking bird sanctuary. And here we are back in Nevada again. What the fuck? It's like a shit.
0: Let's see. The inflated Nevada number and the subsequent absence of significant findings offer yet another example of Trump making an outrageous claim of widespread election fraud without any evidence to support it. Since returning to office, the president has brought the full weight of the federal government to the task of investigating voter fraud and non-citizen voting, making the administration's inability to find a smoking gun all the more striking.
1: It's like they've used every resource to find this smoking gun, but they can't find the smoking gun, and everybody's trying everything to say, to not say there is no smoking gun, right? There's nothing there. I have never heard.
0: Right. Well, everybody's been saying there's nothing there except for the administration.
1: This journalist, they go out of their way. They're saying in such a fancy way that this is total bullshit. There's no evidence. This guy's full of shit. My God. It's nothing preliminary. It's preliminary. Yeah, this guy's lying. Shit, man. We haven't talked about Nevada since the Bundys, though. That's true.
0: I mean, I'm sure we have, but.
1: Yeah. Is anybody screening these snakes for cancer? They're checking their cloacas. The rattlesnakes. Oh, it's so sad.
0: I'm so angry with myself.
1: No, okay, no, that's a good one. Put the snake in the microwave. Maybe the tumor will shrink. That one snake was in that guy's football helmet. I'd be like, I hope you get cancer, motherfucker. Get the fuck out of here. He threw it in the woods. He didn't kill it.
0: We've got Natalie Harp once claimed Trump saved her life in a bizarre resurfaced clip.
1: Listen, calm down, Natalie. We know that shit. Stop it. Please stop it. Right? It's shameful. He doesn't want anything to do with you, right? Does Trump love Natalie Harper?
2: I didn't care much about politics until politics didn't care much about me. I'm Natalie Harper. 2 years ago, I was the victim of medical error. Accidentally infused with sterile water, I went into hemorrhagic shock, losing 100% of the average person's blood platelets, but only 30% of my own. Thanks to a rare blood condition, I became the only survivor of sterile water infusion. But today, I have cancer and chronic pain. I've had to pay my own medical bills, been denied appointments, prescribed opioids, given access to life-ending drugs. And every problem could be traced back to politics.
0: Oh, it says Obamacare across the front.
1: Oh, I see.
3: I have no patience for injustice, no tolerance for government incompetence, of which there is so much, no sympathy for leaders who...
0: So this is basically her saying that Trump saved her life.
1: Is that a synthesizer that's playing? Trump saved your life, please. That is some crazy ass music playing, man. That is nuts.
0: When I failed the chemotherapies that were on the market, no one wanted me in their clinical trials. They didn't give me the right to experimental treatments, Mr. President. You did. And without you, I'd have died without waiting for them to be approved. Oh,
1: good job. Jeez. Get in the trunk. I don't know.
0: Yeah, get in the trunk.
1: I don't know. You're a spy. Come on. This is all bullshit. Come on.
0: I don't know. I think she's...
1: I mean, nobody talks.
0: I think she's mentally ill.
1: Right, right. You got Maria Butina vibes, if you know what I mean.
0: I don't think Maria Butina was mentally ill at all. She really was a spy.
1: Right, right, right. But she made these people. It just sounds crazy. I don't know. You're right. Maybe she's just weird. And is the Secret Service screen people that are around him?
0: But if he says. She didn't have a security clearance for these past couple of years until Trump said, give her one. Just like, wasn't it Jared in the first administration?
1: Oh, I forgot about him.
0: There were a couple people.
1: Jared Kushner. I forgot
0: about couldn't
1: it.
0: Get yeah. security clearances. And Trump was like, just give him one anyway.
1: It doesn't work like that, right? Just get in the trunk. Just give him one anyway. Whatever. God.
0: That's what we're up against. Faithless
1: shit,
0: Friday,
1: man.
0: Everybody.
1: Can you imagine? Is it what vet did that had a big enough CAT scan to put a big fucking python in? Wouldn't you just say, listen, Python, you had a good life. We're not gonna break out all the fucking medical tools to I guess we gotta take this cancer out. What's a fucking python doing in England anyway?
0: In a zoo.
1: In a zoo, yeah. Okay. Not another animal in there that needed treatment like a nice animal? like a little, I don't know.
0: Can I move on?
1: Yeah.
0: to a different story that will tie back to the snake story somehow.
1: Shit, man. That snake was sitting in that guy's football helmet. Fuck that snake, man. Ooh, the snake has cancer. Jeez.
0: This is a name we haven't heard in a minute or two.
1: Right. Has a shark ever gotten chemo or anything like that?
0: Oh, sure.
1: They don't care about
0: that. Oh, wait, sharks don't get cancer, right? Wasn't that, they're studying.
1: Yeah.
0: They study sharks because of their immunity to certain cancers.
1: Right, right. While it's eating somebody. Can you imagine a shark is like flipping you off while it's like, hey, I can't get cancer, dickhead. Wow. That's good. But snakes can.
0: We have how much time we got left? Oh, we got about 15-ish minutes left on the big show. Thanks for joining. Thanks for buying shit through our Amazon link.
1: Yes.
0: crabdiving.com/Amazon.
1: Did they have vets on the ARC?
0: No.
1: Like people say, listen, that llama might have a lump, an extra lump on him.
0: I think the Lord probably blessed those animals if they were the only two left.
1: That's right.
0: Of each type.
1: That's right, Jesus.
0: Made sure they didn't get too sick because you're fucked. What if one of the animals drops dead? On the... there it goes.
1: Right.
0: There you go.
1: Shit, man.
0: This is very important.
1: Yes.
0: Very, very important news.
1: Okay. Oh my God, Rudy. Is Rudy back?
0: Rudy is back in the news.
1: Oh my God, it's been so long. I'm so glad you're back, Rudy.
0: And this is good.
1: Okay.
0: Rudy Giuliani has been ordered.
1: Oh, shit, yeah.
0: To prepare for trial after he failed to silence sordid sex claims hurled against him.
1: Yeah, yeah, okay.
0: And
1: oh, shit, man. God damn.
0: And a lawyer made famous by a movie took up his accuser's case.
1: God, they should put him on the air defense at Ukraine, just shooting him.
0: The disgraced former New York City mayor and Trump lawyer must sit for a deposition before the end of January next year and be ready to go before a jury by the end of March, according to a judge's order filed in New York Supreme Court this week. It follows a 3-year fight by Noelle Dunphy, who claimed that she was subjected to booze and Viagra-fueled sexual harassment.
1: I feel so bad for this person. Oh, God damn.
0: He's a squeaker.
1: Rudy, how could you do that to that person? That is horrible. Oh.
0: She was including being forced to have sex while working for Giuliani. Between 2019 and 2021, she claims to have recordings of many of Giuliani's demands. Oh, I can't wait till those come out.
1: I feel so bad for this fucking victim here. I mean, this is horrible.
0: The order quashes efforts by Giuliani's legal team to have the case thrown out.
1: Yeah.
0: And brushes aside the arguments that he's too sick and too poor to stand trial, man. Ryan.
1: Just bring one of those Glade candles and shut the fuck up, Rudy.
0: Fucking Republican bitches, and he's too sick, he's too poor to stand trial.
1: What's wrong with you people? What's coming out of this guy, man? I mean, what's wrong with Rudy? I'm glad they should make you pay, Rudy, but also they should let you zoom into this trial because that is not fair to that jury or any of the lawyers or the judge, court reporter, stenographer. You're going to kill everybody in there with that.
0: Whatever. Dunphy's lawyer said this has been going on for a long time. The wrongs that were done to Noelle were done nearly a decade ago. It's time to get her the resolution that she deserves. Giuliani's lawyer, meanwhile, Adam Katz,
1: God damn,
0: did not reply.
1: He had his gas mask on. He couldn't talk. He was like, shit, get me the fuck
0: out
1: of here.
0: That was a splurter with a squeaker finish.
1: Hey, is it true that there's an outbreak of E. coli in the courtroom or something?
0: Dunphy's lawsuit is seeking $10 million in damages. In it, she claims she was hired by Giuliani for, quote, business development work and other work.
1: But he
0: harassed her and demanded sex until he fired her, owing $2 million in unpaid wages. How the
1: shit, much, Rudy?
0: Wait a second. 2019 to 2021, and he owed her $2 million. He was paying her $1 million a year,
1: dude. That ain't enough money. You're running around. It was a hotel room, right? And he's popping Viagra. He's farting everywhere, and he's chasing you around the room. I hope she gets paid. That is a horror scene right there. That's horrific.
0: The lawsuit says Rudolph W. Giuliani, former U.S. attorney, once hailed as America's mayor, is a sexist, sexual predator, and abuser.
1: God, shit, he's a monster. Ugh. Rudy!
0: The suit says Giuliani threatened Dumphy with further retaliation if she did not stay silent, stating that his private investigators and political connections to President Trump enabled him to retaliate in other ways.
1: Oh, and what? Close your air vents, seal that apartment, go to a safe room. God damn, it's chemical warfare. That's what it was.
0: I have other ways of making you not talk.
1: This is worse than mustard gas. Oh, shit, sorry. Stepped on, talked over that sound. Rudy, you're an asshole, dude. You're a fucking monster, man. Just thinking about that.
0: The lawyer says, Giuliani threatened Dumphy with further retaliation if she did not stay silent. Oh, no, this is the lawsuit. Stating that his private... Oh, I said that. It's just another window that you could peek into, says the lawyer.
1: Yeah, open a window.
0: To kind of get a look at the vapid depravity of those.
1: Yeah.
0: It reminded me of when I first started going through the Epstein files online.
1: Shit.
0: Giuliani has scrambled to get the case dismissed, with his legal team claiming Dumphy never actually worked for him. But he says the pair, quote, dated for a few months.
1: Who said that?
0: Rudy.
1: Rudy, you're lying. Listen, that's not what happened. What about that? Remember that person? Shit, man. Remember the person, his driver stopped the cars to go out and save that? Remember that story?
0: Oh, yeah.
1: He saved somebody's life. That's bullshit.
0: The former mayor, 82, was hospitalized in May with severe pneumonia and placed in a medically induced coma that required a ventilator for the hospital.
1: Oh, God, that's horrible. Shit, man. He was in a coma? I don't remember that. Jeez.
0: Yeah, we did that story. He later described having a near-death spiritual experience.
1: Oh, shut the fuck up.
0: I swear I saw Jesus.
1: No, you're drunk as shit. You take all these drugs and you almost died on a ventilator. Stick it up the fucking place.
0: In 2024, he filed for bankruptcy after being ordered to pay $148 million in damages to two election workers he was found to have defamed with election tampering claims in Georgia. A federal judge dismissed the filing in 2024. He has also been, after they settled, he has also been disbarred in New York and Washington, D.C.
1: after lying repeatedly
0: about 2020 election results.
1: It's because of the farting in the courtroom. Yeah, it's not really that. Is what was that person he farted on in the fake hearing? What's her name?
0: Jenna Ellis?
1: Yeah.
0: Sitting next to him?
1: She's like, he didn't even fart on these people. Where's my money? Why can't I get paid? I went through suffering because of this guy. It's horrible.
0: Well, I'm sure he farted on this woman while he was force-fucking her.
1: Rudy, hey, do we have an explanation on why you went to the lawn place? Why Four Seasons Lawn and Garden? What happened there? Were you ever going to get an answer on that definitively, like why that shit happened? Never forget.
0: Her lawyer says, the challenge with Mr. Giuliani in the last year or so is that he seems to be very ill, yet at the same time, he seems to be flying all around the world. In July, he addressed the Italian parliament. The day we were in court, I believe the same day, he was at Castel Gandolfo, in Rome, for a conference and was photographed with the Holy Father.
1: Shit,
0: he was
1: man.
0: In Bulgaria. He had a big birthday party at our embassy in Greece. He was there with Kim.
1: Why were you in Bulgaria?
0: And I'm going to look at that new island that they found.
1: Listen, you're not flying everywhere. You just fart, and it's like you get propelled.
0: Up, up, and away.
1: You're like Mary Poopins. What was that? That was a bad one.
0: It was a squeaker, yeah.
1: Need some Pepto-Bismol or something, or a cork. Jeez.
0: The lawyer is probably, Robody, is probably best known for representing Colin Warner, black man in Brooklyn, who was jailed for 21 years for a murder he did not commit.
1: Yes.
0: The successful fight to free him was told in the 2017 movie Crown Heights. When he began his law career in New York City, he said Giuliani was widely revered. He was the he was the Italian-American lawyer that took on the mafia. Whether you loved him or hated him, you admired him. You can't delight in a fall from grace as spectacular, as humiliating as what's happened to Rudy Giuliani.
1: It's not a fall from grace. I think in this instance, we're getting to know him. There's no way this guy has always been the same guy. There's no way this is who he is, right? I mean, he didn't turn into this. This is, we just got to know the guy.
0: Yeah, and let's not pretend that it wasn't politically expedient for him to go after the mob. And that there are probably a lot of examples of people that he didn't go after that were buddies of his. I'm sure there's corruption aplenty in his...
1: And the Russian gangsters.
0: In his prosecutor's office. In most prosecutors' offices.
1: The Russian
0: system is fucked.
1: Oh, yeah. Well, that one guy. Who's that one prosecutor, the dude that was with all the prostitutes that went after the mob? Oh, fuck. I forget. Squirter, whatever.
0: Spitzer.
1: Rudy was getting... Wasn't Rudy at the Ruby Tuesdays having...
0: Wasn't Wiener a prosecutor, too?
1: I forgot about that guy. Well, Wiener was just, you know, emailing minors with his laptop and showing his penis,
0: dick
1: right?
0: Dick pics, yeah.
1: His name was Wiener. I mean, God. Shit, man.
0: That's what we got going on there.
1: Oh, man. God, I mean, did that... It was in his jaw. Did the snake chew tobacco or something? I mean, why did he get a tumor there? What was the snake doing in the zoo that he get cancer about? Was he a smoker? Or he? They?
0: I don't know.
1: Okay.
0: Let's see. We've... Faithless Friday, everybody.
1: Jeebus.
0: And in a potentially risky move, a coalition of church-state separation groups representing more than 24 Texas families are asking the Supreme Court to consider the legality of a law forcing Ten Commandments posters into state classrooms.
1: Shit, man, I'm so fucked up. I was fucked up on this. I thought you said state separation group. I thought this was secessionists that were also into Jesus. But these are good people. Like the separation of church and state.
0: God. The request comes in the wake of a disastrous but split appellate court ruling earlier this year. The Fifth Circuit Court of Appeals, which is the nutty one... Yeah. Down in Texas, Louisiana, Mississippi.
1: Right.
0: That part. The Fifth Circuit ruled 9-8 this past April that those religious posters are legal, but their decision to allow Christian nationalists to impose their religious beliefs onto children was at least limited to their jurisdiction. The Supreme Court could do anything from reversing that decision to opening the door to Ten Commandments posters going up in classrooms across the country. I'm worried with this current SCOTUS.
1: You know who's really worried? The company that makes these fucking posters. They're like, God, we just did all of these. They're in a warehouse. Are we going to get paid for these or not? That's what they think.
0: All of this goes back to a bill meant to shove the commandments into schools despite widespread opposition. The bill said every classroom would have to display a durable or framed 16x20 poster of the Ten Commandments, King James version only, that they could be privately donated or bought using district funds.
1: This is about the money. Who is making these durable posters? I want that to me is the thing, because these posters are expensive if you get past just the normal poster paper.
0: They're not very fancy. All the posters would have to read these Ten Commandments, by the way, of which 1, 2, 3, 4, 5, 6. The first six, they're like, this ain't religious at all. It's about history.
1: Right.
0: First five. I am the Lord thy God. Thou shalt have no other gods before me. Number two. Thou shalt not make to thyself any graven images.
1: Right. What is the poster then? I mean, okay.
0: Number three. I'm reading it. Thou shalt not take the name of the Lord thy God in vain. What Lord? What God?
1: But wait, is it the poster?
0: It's not religious, Ryan.
1: On the the poster is a graven image itself, though, isn't it? I mean, they're worshiping.
0: Exactly. Yeah.
1: Yeah.
0: They get to thou shalt not kill at six. By the way, that's how important these rules are.
1: Wait, we kill a lot of people, though. Is it white people? I mean, just white people? Or
0: the law also included a provision requiring the attorney general of the state to defend any district that got sued over this. If they were to lose the case, the state would then be liable for all the expenses, costs, judgments, and settlements of the claims. I don't mind that because it's the state motherfucker Christian Taliban that imposed this
1: on all
0: the districts. So they should. I like that part.
1: My question is, how are the posters supposed to be adhered to the wall? Because a lot of times it's like it's not just, the walls in schools are concrete. It's not thumb. How do you put them on the wall? Rubber, cement, thumbtacks? It won't work.
0: Then that's sticky stuff.
1: That doesn't work. That sucks.
0: The poster hanging shit.
1: No, that's hard.
0: The Republicans and a handful of Democrats ignored all opposition to this bill. I want the names of those Democrats.
1: Yeah.
0: Including a letter signed by over 150 Christian and Jewish leaders who said it undermines the faith and freedom we cherish.
1: Right.
0: As you'd expect, lawsuits were filed soon after the law went into effect. But even when the church-state crowd was victorious, the decisions only applied in the districts where the plaintiff's children attended. It became a huge game of whack-a-mole where school districts had to decide whether to put up the posters that they knew were illegal and risk getting sued by church-state separation groups or risk getting sued by scandal-plagued and highly litigious Republican Attorney General Ken Paxton.
1: Shit, man. Hey, listen, good luck. Good luck, Christians. Enjoy.
0: It was Paxton who asked the full Fifth Circuit to decide after they lost the 2 out of 3. You know, they start with the first 2 out of 3 judges. Then if they don't like it, you can go to the whole en banc.
1: Right. Do they teach people how to read in the South? What are they going to do with these Ten Commandments? Are they just going to look at it and pretend?
0: You grew up in the South. I don't know. Do they?
1: Barely.
0: The federal judge had blocked the Louisiana's Ten Commandments law from taking effect in 2024, a decision unanimously upheld last year by a panel of 3 judges on the 5th. With all active judges on the court now hearing the case, Texas and Louisiana officials hope for a more favorable ruling, which they got.
1: Yeah.
0: 12 of the appeals court's 17 active judges were appointed by Republicans.
1: Right.
0: And the court is considered the most conservative in the nation.
1: I mean, my ruling would be, get the fuck out of here. You got to be kidding me. This is stupid. We're not doing this. I'm going to make you put up something from Lord of the Rings then. What about the Jedi Oath? Why not that? What about the Ewok Constitution?
0: It says they can get away with, they're saying they can get away with it because the Ten Commandments were required to have a context statement, a disclaimer of sorts,
1: a disclaimer
0: alongside the posters,
1: no,
0: explaining the supposed historical relevance. So
1: no,
0: it can't just be the Ten Commandments. There has to be a sign next to it that says that this isn't religious. This is the historic.
1: Fuck that. Hey, I'm God. It's like, it's the commandments, bitch. Do I stutter? Commandments. I mean, if you believe your shit, it gets noticed. A disclaimer. You go to hell for putting a disclaimer up. A disclaimer on the Ten Commandments? Suck my dick, says Jesus. It's my shit. Disclaimer. That's the craziest shit I've heard.
0: Thanks for joining us, everybody. We'll be back on Monday. Blah, blah, blah. See what Ryan's doing at Rated R Comedy on Instagram, TikTok, Facebook, X. The Facebook page is Rated R Comedy or Pensacola Comedy. Or go to PensacolaComedy.com.
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0: Have a great weekend, everybody. We will see you on Monday. Bye-bye.
1: Pray for this snake.
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9: Yes.
8: We had I wasn't able to put up the most recent shows.
9: Oh, thank you.
8: Because it was on their side. It wasn't our side. They had some shenaniganry going on.
9: Right. Somebody fucked up.
8: Somebody forgot to renew their CAPTCHA program. So when I would try to go to sign in, it would say that the reCAPTCHA wouldn't even open because it said it was expired.
9: Mr. President, we can't launch a counterattack. Nobody renewed our CAPTCHA.
8: Well, that wouldn't surprise me at all with this administration. Thanks for... or if you're listening live, hey, thanks for listening. 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We get a little commission. Doesn't cost you fuck all.
9: Nine!
8: Just helps us out here. And thanks for checking us out on our social media at Crab Diving. I'm about to fire up the X and the Blue Sky. Thanks for sending stories.
9: Yay. Hey, what happened to that snake in the guy's football helmet? They let it go, but did they find it and
8: no, remember
9: take
8: they
9: care
8: took
9: of
8: it off to the woods.
9: To the woods. I mean, what happens to it in the woods? It says, you know what? I shouldn't have done what I did. I shouldn't have gone in that person's football helmet. Let me just live in the woods and not bother these humans anymore.
8: Right.
9: I'm reformed. I'm going to try again.
8: I will respond, since this was a DM, I think.
9: Okay.
8: I won't name this person, but okay. I will agree with you.
9: Uh-oh.
8: Boy George is a fuckface these days.
9: God, fuck that guy.
8: I saw this sparked a convo between me and Ryan the other day, even offline. And
9: crab diving offline.
8: And I had mentioned that that was, you know, as old as I am, that was one of the best concerts. That was in my top 10 concerts ever. I saw Culture Club.
9: Yeah.
8: Back in the day. And it was great. He was great.
9: I played the greatest hits of Culture Club at my comedy show, In Between Comics, and when the wheel was spinning and things like that. And we got one suggestion, Boy George for POTUS. And I loved it. And we talked about it all night. How great would it be if Boy George was president? And boy, were we fucking wrong. I did this. That happened the day before.
8: Yeah.
9: I was screaming into a mic. Let's have Boy George be president. Cyndi Lauper, Secretary of War. Let's go. Let's kick some ass. And
8: but now he's gone really crazy.
9: Fuck him.
8: Crazy Israel. He wrote AI wrote a song for him. That's part of the other
9: that is gross.
8: Thing that is grossing people out is that I think he relied heavily on AI to help him write a song.
9: What a dick.
8: Called We Will Dance Again.
9: Fuck you.
8: Like a reggae-ish song. And it's...
9: Jesus, that's what we need.
8: But some of his band members... does it say here? Oh, it does. He tweeted out one time saying something like, if there are band members that don't want to play, then I'm just going to fire them.
9: Why didn't you talk to your band?
8: And the story that our listener sent us says, after firing his label manager for refusing to release a pro-Israel single written with AI, Boy George uploaded the single to Bandcamp, who apparently removed it and deleted his account. Good for Bandcamp.
9: Shit, Boy George. What happened,
8: man? Thank you for the story.
9: What happened to him?
8: You know, I just...
9: War is stupid.
8: Don't get it. Yeah, I just don't get it.
9: He wrote a bunch of anti-war songs. He's pro-genocide? Wow. What is Duran Duran okay? Is Depeche Mode okay? I mean, what about everybody else? Miami Sound Machine?
8: The story is Stereo Gum. I never heard of it. But okay. Last week, Boy George released We Will Dance Again, a reggae song that he made in support of Israel's campaign of genocide.
9: A reggae song?
8: The song itself denies the term genocide, and Boy George claims that he made it with AI. Fucking gross. Oh, who wrote this? I like this. Tom Brehan.
9: Stereo Gum. You know that. You've read articles from there, I'm sure.
8: Have I?
9: Yes, yes. I've heard of it. You've heard of it.
8: I probably have. I don't, you know, it's... I read a lot of stories from a whole lot of...
9: Give it up for all the reading going on over here. Based on the some of the election results, not a lot of reading. God.
8: Oh.
9: Fuck you, Boy George.
8: Then, so anyway, fucking gross, as you might... Is this a Brit?
9: Yeah.
8: It kind of reads right? British.
9: Is Boy George Brit?
8: Yeah. Yeah, it kind of reads...
9: He can't be president anyway. Fuck off.
8: Oh, yeah. Long-running independent online music publication. Doesn't say it's British, though. Oh, well, anyway.
9: No, I mean, Boy George is a Brit.
8: As you might imagine, the backlash was swift. Boy George was removed from his role in the current London Palladium production of Jesus Christ Superstar.
9: What?
8: And he says that he fired Tony Pontius as manager of his Boy George Presents label after Pontius refused to release the track over the weekend.
9: Good for you, Pontius.
8: The 80s pop star uploaded it to Bandcamp instead. Now Bandcamp has removed We Will Dance Again and deactivated
9: Damn!
8: The account.
9: Give it up for Bandcamp and Pontius.
8: Now, it's their AI policy, not anything he says about Israel.
9: Yeah, well.
8: Because they have a no AI music policy.
9: Right. Thank you for that. Listen, was Boy George in Jesus Christ Superstar? Is that what you just said?
8: Yeah, apparently.
9: Playing,
8: I don't know,
9: like Herod or some shit.
8: I don't know.
9: You ain't playing Jesus. You're too fucking old for that, you fucking asshole. God damn, pro genocide. Not very Jesusy, huh? Shit. I had one of my first albums.
8: Oh, he was scheduled to play Herod.
9: Scheduled, unscheduled
8: for a short engagement.
9: No longer scheduled, bitch. Goodbye.
8: Just days before he was set to perform.
9: That understudy is so happy. That understudy is so happy that you're a fucking asshole, right?
8: Yeah, or shitting themselves. But yeah.
9: That's crazy, man. That's a long time, though. How many days?
8: It says days for what?
9: Before he had...
8: It just says right before, soon before.
9: Right, right. Good for that guy.
8: The guy who previously claimed to be the spokesman for the AI band, claims he reported Boy George's account to Bandcamp, which allegedly confirmed the track violated its terms of use. So this guy, some guy online taking credit for it.
9: Violation.
8: But is this true that, let me see if I can find this on Boy George on Insta.
9: Is he playing some kind of maggot concert now, probably, Boy George, with Kid Rock?
8: I mean...
9: Maybe you guys could collab.
8: I don't know.
9: Is this a good collab?
8: Good collab.
9: What the fuck? I mean, I just didn't see that coming. I don't know.
8: I just logged in. I don't know who. Oh, look at Pensacola Comedy.
9: Oh, good, good. Go see a show.
8: I just logged into Crab Diving's Instagram for the first time in a long, long time.
9: Wow, that's a ghost.
8: Just let yourself out, dog.
9: Shit, it's about to rain.
8: I just want to see if Boy George, if this is a video, because if it is, it's pretty funny. His response to...
9: Wah, everybody's mad because I like genocide and AI music. Fuck you, dude. You're an original. You were an original. I love that. I love that album. I was in sixth grade. I got that album. It was cool, you know, and shit.
8: Is this it?
9: Reggae music. Nobody wants to listen to you do reggae. Yeah, let reggae artists do reggae music, dickhead. Shit. Bra-ba-ba.
8: No, it's just, I don't see what he said, but it says he posted a video somewhere that says, what a bunch of cunts.
9: Boy George said that.
8: Yeah.
9: You're a cunt, dude. Come on. You were cool in the 80s. You were like, what is this song?
8: This is a different song. Whatever makes you wrong.
9: Fuck you. This sucks.
8: He's got some weird shit on his Instagram.
9: You know,
10: don't trust people that hate you because it's fashionable.
9: Shut up.
10: They were born without spines. At some point, I'll do a list of the people that have turned their backs on me.
9: Oh, God.
10: But they never had my back in the first place. They can fuck off.
8: They feel you've turned your back on them, George.
9: You sad fuck.
8: Because this weird Israel glazing and then literally denying it's a genocide in the fucking song.
9: Right, right.
8: Fuck you.
9: What do you rhyme
8: still
9: genocide with?
8: Good music, great concert, but fuck you.
9: Yeah, but what? Seriously, what does he rhyme genocide with? That's hard. You have to use AI to do that.
8: Pesticide.
9: That's good. Fuck you, dude. Shit. I take back every nice thing I ever said about you.
8: Thanks for the messages. Thanks for all the stories, everybody.
9: Are there any other 80s bands that have went bad? I hope not. Fuck. George Michael.
8: Oh, I think we could we should probably stop looking because it's going to be very disappointing.
9: God,
8: you know people our age, for Christ's sake. I mean, there's a lot of fucking assholes out there.
9: Although
8: Gen Xers tend to be a little more chill than the boomers, obviously.
9: Yeah. I mean, I hope Duran Duran didn't get weird and who else?
10: The Reflex.
9: Yeah.
10: Child. Genocide is justified.
8: I saw them too.
9: Oh, did you really?
8: Yeah.
9: Oh, I bet they were great.
8: They were really good.
9: God, you guys better not be fascists. Shit, really you better not turn into fascists.
8: I've got that t-shirt. It says I may be old, but I saw the great bands. But it's not true, though. I mean, there's a gazillion that I didn't see that I'm upset that I did. I never saw Billy Joel. I saw Elton John.
9: Yeah, oh, wow.
8: And I would have loved to have seen the Elton John Billy Joel tour when Billy they Joel's, toured together.
9: He's not bad
8: back
9: now,
8: in the
9: right?
8: day.
9: He's not a Nazi.
8: But I didn't get to see Billy Joel. I would have liked to have seen Billy Joel.
9: Will you check to see if he's a Nazi?
8: He's not. I don't think
9: he is. He's not touring with Nick Fuentes and
8: not yet.
9: And
8: the
9: Goat Boy, whoever that is.
8: I'm in a racist state of mind.
9: Yeah, that would be so fucked up. Elton John, don't go the way of Boy George, please. Oh, shit. Billy Idol, no, don't do it.
8: Commie Pinko Liberal HuffPost saith.
9: The Thompson Twins. I hope they're still.
8: Hold me now.
9: God, doctor.
8: Oh, they were great. I didn't see them.
9: I feel your butt. You didn't see them?
8: I didn't see them.
9: I saw them on Solid Gold.
8: Look at you.
9: Well, on TV.
8: Well, yeah. Denny Terrio, Solid Gold?
9: No. Dionne Warwick.
8: Remember Denny Terrio?
9: Yeah.
8: Well, didn't he do Solid Gold?
9: No, he did not. It was Dionne Warwick and somebody before Dionne Warwick. I didn't see Denny Terrio on that. That's something else. That's not Solid Gold. Solid Gold.
8: Dancing at the Stars, More Than a Woman. He was...
9: Anybody on Solid Gold that hosted?
8: Dance Fever.
9: Oh, okay.
8: He was the host of it.
9: That's impressive. He did Dancing with the Stars and Dance Fever?
8: He does Dancing with the Stars, yeah.
9: Oh, my God. Shit. Is John Cougar Mellencamp?
8: Oh, he's a choreographer for Dancing with the Stars.
9: Okay. John Cougar isn't a Nazi, right?
8: No,
9: we
8: I don't
9: lose
8: I think
9: him.
8: The
9: okay.
8: Opposite, yeah.
9: God damn.
8: I'm just I think.
9: Amazing. What about Blondie? Fuck no.
8: Some of them get a little scary, though. Anyway.
9: Fleetwood Mac, they can't be Nazis. Yeah.
8: Not Mick might have gone a little cray, but I don't.
9: Yeah?
8: I can't guarantee that. I don't know.
9: Yeah.
8: The Trump headline at the HuffPo, Trump taps anti-abortion stooge for FDA chief. Couldn't they think of a funny... witty alliterative pun or something for that one?
9: At least we know how they feel, and it's not like you know, it's not middle of the road. Like, yeah, yeah. Stooge is pretty negative, right, still?
11: Or... As expected, President Donald Trump has nominated Dr. Heidi Overton. Oh, that's ironic, I guess. To oversee the Food and Drug Administration.
9: Hell yeah! Eat it all! We're fine!
11: In a social media post, Trump praised Overton's medical pedigree as, quote, a prestigious White House fellow in my first term.
9: Shut up, rapist. My God.
11: Trump didn't mention Overton's past as the chief policy officer at the America First Policy Institute.
9: Nine!
11: Which has called to restrict access to abortion pills.
9: Oh, yes.
11: That means our FDA is now all of a sudden going to decide that despite the science, the abortion pill is killing women.
9: Please, for the love of God, Jesus, are you listening? You gotta, come on. Are you gonna help? Fuck. Do you know about Culture Club, Jesus?
11: In the church of the poison. She was great. That was the, I think the person that was touring with him at the time was the, I could be wrong, but was the original singer that she did that, you know, gospel-y kind of, in the church of the poison man in the background that one.
9: Oh, yeah. She's probably not down.
11: And if it wasn't the one on the album, whoever it was really fucking good. Just brought the house down at the stadium that we saw. Anyway.
9: Mr. Not Nazis, or?
11: I don't know. Mr. Mr.
9: So take these broken wings. What about Aha? They can't be.
11: No, I don't think so.
9: Okay, please.
11: I think they're still out rocking. They're still out doing it.
9: What is their song?
11: Take
9: and you can name another one.
11: The other one. Take me.
9: The key change.
11: So there you go. That's the headline at the HuffPost.
9: The Eagles will never be Nazi, right? They'll never go bad. They'll never go bad. The Eagles. Are they bad?
11: One of them, I think, is...
9: Glenn Frey?
11: I thought one of them went a little maggoty.
9: Fuck me, man.
11: I could be wrong.
9: The fuck? Why can't people just play their good
11: For our listeners under 50.
9: For those of you still listening.
11: We're going to move on. Yeah, for the two or three people still listening.
9: The
11: Drudge Report says...
9: Jesus.
11: Big red letters. USA debt tops $40 trillion. I think that's trillion. 1, 2, 3, 4, 5, 6, 7, 8, 9, 10, 11, 12 zeros. Yeah, that's trillion.
9: Big fucking deal.
11: Rising $90,000 per second.
9: Yay!
11: Borrowing binge continues. Grim milestone. So, yeah, this is to all those who were like, Trump's gonna get rid of that deficit.
9: Yeah.
11: Trump's gonna get rid of the debt.
9: Well, this proves that they only use that when it's convenient for them. And they don't even,
11: they're
9: fucking
11: worse,
9: care.
11: They're worse on it every single time.
9: Listen.
11: Clinton balanced the budget.
9: Right.
11: Or had a surplus, right?
9: Yeah.
11: Obama
9: yes.
11: took down the deficit. Didn't quite get to zero deficit, but lowered the deficit.
9: How do you mention Obama without saying his middle name? Like
11: Barack Hussein.
9: They always say that name. Yeah, I know. And why do I give a fuck, honestly? I don't fucking care if the country's in debt. The country's a piece of fucking shit right now. Be in debt. Be leveraged. Who cares? You're morally bankrupt. You might as well be really, really bankrupt.
11: Well, yeah.
9: Who cares? Fuck them. I mean, we're doing horrible things to this fucking planet. And now we're not good with money. Okay, well, what a shock.
11: So that's the headline over there.
9: Yeah.
11: Barack Hussein Obama.
9: Well, maybe it's that fucking
11: Abdulrahman Mohammed Al Sayed.
9: We need El Sayed, Reacher, Hunter Biden.
11: Oh,
9: who else can swing it? Who else can fight? Let's go get these motherfuckers.
11: By the way, shock poll.
9: Yes.
11: El Sayed has already opened up a 7-point lead.
9: Right.
11: Over Mike Rogers.
9: That's good. Now open up a can of whoop ass. Fuck this. That's awesome. Mike Rogers is a fucking loser. I mean, what the fuck?
11: So there we go. That's good news.
9: Have you seen him talk at all or watched him?
11: Yeah. He's a maggot.
9: Oh, my God.
11: He's a maggot.
9: Jesus Christ. Where do you guys find these people?
11: I don't think it's going to be close. I honestly don't think it's going to be close unless things change drastically in the next 3 months.
9: Right. I mean, we all know the playbook. Like, what's the playbook going to be?
11: 2 months.
9: He's brown. That's it.
11: Oh, my God. He's Muslim. They're already, right. You know, he hates America. His loyalties are to Islam and to, I don't know. They don't even know that he's Egyptian, probably. Or he's from Egyptian heritage.
9: They don't know shit. They don't know fucking shit. I think Syed reserved the Thunderdome at the White House and challenge RFK to a fucking fight. Beat the shit out of this guy. That would be fair, right? That would be worthy of our politics. I mean, actually, that was very worthy of America. Yeah. That's who we are. Roll up them sleeves. Don't get that guy.
11: But did you see the good news here in Florida?
9: No.
11: Massive upset.
9: Yes.
11: Alex Vindman
9: really
11: lost to the DSA candidate.
9: Oh, wow. What, the socialist?
11: Yeah.
9: Well, I like Alex.
11: This is good. We like Alex Vindman, but this is great.
9: Yeah. Well, that's good.
11: Angie Nixon is her name. It said the New York Times says the left notches another win with this secret weapon, old-fashioned organizing.
9: Damn.
11: This is what we talked about the Democrats are shit at and have been for so long.
9: Yeah.
11: Complacent.
9: Right. They're good at writing.
11: The Republicans
9: letters.
11: Are out tea partying.
9: Yeah.
11: And shit. And the Democrats were like, oh, everything's so great.
9: Well, they've been grassrooting grassrooting since the... Ooh. The Republicans forever since the Tea Party, right? So they started with school boards and...
11: Right, those fucking Koch brothers started focusing on donating. The fucking Koch brothers were donating to, like, local council.
9: Aren't they fucking dead?
11: Election. One of them is.
9: Oh, come on. Come on, what about the other one? Come on, Jesus.
11: State Representatives Angie Nixon scored a stunning upset on Tuesday in Florida's Democratic Senate primary.
9: Damn!
11: Her victory will test the strength of a Democratic socialist in a red state, and I bet she will do better than you fuckers think.
9: Did Vindman concede
11: and
9: offer his support?
11: He's already endorsed her.
9: Wow, look
11: he
9: at
11: said
9: that
11: he
9: shit.
11: He will stand with her.
9: Yeah, let's go get these motherfuckers. Let's go get them. We got enough. Let's just go get them. What are we doing?
11: I don't have the exact number in this story, but amazing,
9: right?
11: Just amazing.
9: She's going to be
11: tons of money. The establishment Dems sank into him. They were he was their candidate.
9: What? But what is he? I liked him. He's the guy.
11: I do
9: that,
11: too. I mean,
9: he blew the whistle on Trump.
11: He's not. Yeah.
9: Hey, Vindman, why aren't you a socialist? A Democratic socialist? What's your problem? Hey, hello.
11: I'm sorry. I just
9: no.
11: Got
9: I'm
11: a,
9: asking. Him
11: I just got a breaking news from the BBC on my phone.
9: Oh, the BBC.
11: Prince Harry and Meghan to move back to UK later this month.
9: Hey, that's on
11: the
9: brand.
11: BBC. Understands.
9: The BBC sucks, man. I used to listen. I can't wait for the Global News podcast update from the BBC to come out. Now it's like cricket news. It's like it
11: well,
9: sucks.
11: It is the BBC.
9: No, it used to be the BBC. Now it's garbage. And the way they interview, listen, the way they interview these like progressive people and is insane. And the way they talk to
11: the BBC is state run media.
9: It's garbage.
11: Yeah.
9: And the way you guys talk to Ukrainians about that war and you say, well, you know, these drones are killing lots of Russian civilians. Yeah, maybe. They're shooting ballistic missiles into Kyiv. I mean, you could stop the Russians could stop occupying and invading them. You stupid assholes.
11: Trump suffered a pair of losses in Florida's primaries and another in Wyoming on Tuesday as three of his endorsed candidates were defeated in key primaries.
9: Wyoming?
11: Showing the limits of his influence with his sagging approval numbers. embattled Representative Corey Mills lost his chance at renomination against former TV reporter Ryan Elijah.
9: You lost to the newscaster, but this is the guy that beats the shit out of his kid, right?
11: Right, and they wouldn't tell him to leave. They wouldn't, you know, Trump basically backed him.
9: we yanked his endorsement at the last minute, right? He put out everybody he endorsed the day before, and Corey Mills' name wasn't on there.
11: It was like, but he didn't unendorse him.
9: Right, right. Which I don't even understand. Why didn't he campaign for him? Both of these people abused children. What's wrong? I mean,
11: the committee has for months been investigating various allegations of dating violence and campaign finance violations, which Mills denies. The congressman hasn't been arrested or charged with any crimes, but an ex-girlfriend of his was granted a restraining order against him for harassment. I think you're talking about that other guy.
9: Wait, who bit? I thought this guy is the dude that broke his kid's collarbone. Shit. Okay. Were we sure that guy's not related to Owen and Luke Wilson? That's just a different Wilson, too. God, that was a whole show the other day, and I got that wrong. Like, fucking
11: I got
9: 30,
11: that right.
9: 30 minutes, I'm fucking...
11: Max Miller,
9: okay.
11: Not Corey Mills.
9: No, they're both pieces close of shit. But did Max win, or he didn't? He didn't run.
11: Well, everybody's running. Mills faced calls to resign or be expelled. Blah blah blah. Two key members of his own Florida Republican delegation endorsed his opponent. Trump stuck by Mills, but ultimately did not include him in the round of posts yesterday. It's like you said.
9: I thought this was
11: another of the president's endorsed candidates fell short in the race to succeed Representative Byron Donalds, who chose not to seek re-election to run for governor. He won his pretty easily. Byron Donalds is the nominee.
9: Okay.
11: Donalds, with Trump's endorsement, easily cruised to clinch the GOP nomination.
9: That's Byron Donalds is going to be the worst governor. I mean, people are going to forget DeSantis.
11: Trump had supported former Commerce Department advisor Catalina Lauf. Other candidates. Okay, blah, blah, blah, blah. Madison Cawthorn ran again.
9: Ah, is he the guy with the eye patch?
11: No, he's the one in the wheelchair that got in trouble for outing the Republican about all their coke and hooker parties.
9: Dude, you're lucky they let your ass back in there, dickhead, you little Nazi.
11: Conservative talk show radio station founder Jim Schwartzel emerged to win the Republican nod in that district.
9: Gross. All the little Nazis.
11: The president's choice to become the next governor of Wyoming also had a rough night. State Senator Eric Barlow easily won the nomination, defeating Trump-endorsed Megan Degenfelder by double digits.
9: So Degenfelder was endorsed by Trump.
11: Yeah, lost by double digits.
9: This is for the governorship of Wyoming?
11: Yeah, they have
9: Let AI do it.
11: I think it's part-time.
9: No, you let Claude, can you be the governor over there? It's like four people and trees, right? Snakes, lots of snakes. Ugh.
11: There we go. Trump did endorse Darlene Graham, but did you see she's not having a great time?
9: Oh, is she losing?
11: She had a debate.
9: Oh. Hey, you know Lindsay. Lindsay!
11: At one point, I think she even just conceded and said, well, foreign policy isn't my strong point, something like that.
9: Well, it was Lindsay's. Lindsay talked Trump into doing this war. I mean, was Lindsay's strong point foreign policy?
12: Senator, are Taiwan and the South China Sea?
11: Did you not hear that?
9: Oh God, no, I didn't.
11: Oh, I was sorry, playing. I was playing the clip.
9: Okay.
12: Senator, are Taiwan and the South China Sea national security issues for the United States? If so, why?
13: I'm sorry, could you repeat the question?
11: Meanwhile, Greta Van Susteren, look at them hauling her out
9: she's alive?
11: Yeah.
9: I didn't know she existed.
13: I'm sorry, could you repeat the question?
12: Are Taiwan and the South China Sea national security issues for the United States? And if so, why or how?
13: I'm just going to be honest here. I'm not on national security. I'm not that informed on national security. So,
9: please
11: elect me as your senator.
9: I'll answer. Yeah, it's important. It's a bunch of shit over there. We got it. You know, it's very important.
11: Can you imagine if they lose Lindsay's seat to a Democrat?
9: Lindsay's going to be laughing his ass off up in heaven or wherever he is. He's like, ha ha ha ha. I want to say,
11: I'm laughing through the screams of torment.
9: Yeah, I honestly don't know. Can you? And don't make a joke about it. Is Mitch McConnell dead or alive? Did he die?
11: Yes.
9: When?
11: He's dead or alive.
9: Oh, okay. I mean, Mitch.
11: Possibly both.
9: I really think Lindsay's death was just so, like, that funeral fucking sucked. It was boring. I didn't know Lindsay was Catholic. That sucked. The funeral sucked. Trump's speech about him sucked.
11: Oh, I didn't know
9: sucked.
11: He was Catholic either.
9: God.
11: Really?
9: God, what a boring-ass funeral. And not... Nobody talked... Can we have a funeral where people talk for real about Lindsey Graham? You know, like, what it was like to get drunk with him, to party with him, things like that. I mean, not about his bullshit as a senator. We all know he's full of shit. Fuck. Yeah, this person is no Lindsey Graham.
11: Some of the headlines. Lindsey Graham's sister stumbles badly in South Carolina debate.
9: God.
11: Lindsey Graham's sister admits she's not that informed on national security.
9: What is Aleppo, you dumbass? There's not one.
11: Gosh, maybe we should reconsider putting someone's sister who has no political experience.
9: Well, does she have any felonies? Does she rape any kids?
11: I don't know.
9: Well, I mean, that's a hard thing to find for the Republicans. Maybe that's why she ran, because there's nothing in her.
11: Who says they're looking for that? They don't care about that.
9: Yeah, they don't.
11: That's not disqualifying for Republicans.
9: What's her name?
11: Darlene.
9: Darlene, did Lindsey never get drunk with you and sit down and explain, like, how he wanted to fuck the whole world up? How can you have... Don't you watch the news? Don't you have an opinion? I mean, can't you just make some bullshit up to say about China and, you know, in Asia? Like everybody else does? Do you really think... I mean, think about all these politicians out there. Do you really think... I'm trying to pick the dumbest one. Tommy Tuberfuck. No shit about South Korea or North Korea.
14: I'm talking ChatGPT all about it. Man.
9: I think you should nominate that punching vest that tried to save Lindsey's life for senator.
11: God,
9: that was sad. I'm sorry. That is some sad ass shit we just heard. I love it. I think she should win. She's got to win the primary. God damn. There are some people that were just related to somebody that died, that, like, Claire McCaskill, right? Didn't she go on to be a senator or some shit like that after her husband died and was a senator?
11: She did.
9: Right. She's smart. She knows what the fuck she's talking about. I mean, what's wrong with you? I mean, no offense, Darlene, but shit. God.
11: The final legislative special election before November brought the cycle to a close in dramatic fashion Tuesday, with Democrat Brandon Dukes flipping Pennsylvania's 12th House district while overperforming Kamala Harris's margin by 19 points.
9: Wow, what'd you say? You hate genocide? That'll do it. That'll do it. Not hard to beat Kamala.
11: Speaking of, let's get to the point where I start yelling.
9: Well, she got a book out.
11: No, nothing to do with her. It's Jared fucking Moskowitz, that piece of shit. He won. He's a Florida Democrat here, but you wouldn't know it.
9: Okay.
11: He almost arguably should register as a foreign agent.
9: Yeah. Oh,
11: for
9: I see.
11: A certain country in the Middle East.
9: Okay.
11: That might be into genocide.
9: Right. Right.
11: But he took this is so weird. He had a DSA opponent that he beat. And the first thing he did, he didn't say, fuck this, we're going to take it to the Republicans. He didn't say anything else. He went after Hassan Piker.
9: What?
11: And the DSA.
9: You know what? We got a clean house in our own party. Yeah, this doesn't happen with the Chicago Bulls. You don't have Scottie Pippen speaking out about Michael Jordan on the court. He get beat up in the showers. Why don't we allow this? This is embarrassing.
11: Well, here's the New York Post, who's, you know, probably got a stiffy over it. Jared Moskowitz savagely sends condolences to Hassan Piker in victory lap after defeating DSA member in Florida primary.
9: Hassan Piker is a video game streamer that does politics now.
11: That's what Hassan said.
9: What's the point? Why does he get condolences? He's making more money than everyone combined, and all he's doing is say what he believes on Twitch, right? He's on Twitch?
11: Piker, yeah.
9: Okay.
11: And YouTube.
9: Any other relevant things, Moskowitz? Anything else? Or is that it? You want to take on Hassan? You don't... God, man. Wait, are there any other Democrats in Florida to talk about? Is that the only one?
11: No, there's good ones. But I mean, this one just infuriated me by... instead of making it you know, his point. Here's somebody. The HuffPo had a story. Jared Moskowitz is running for re-election against Hassan Piker and the DSA.
9: Maybe Hassan Piker should run. Maybe that's what it has to. I mean,
11: I wouldn't wish that on him. The pro-Israel Democrat defeated socialist challenger now faces a strong Republican opponent in a red-leaning district. After winning the Democratic primary to represent Florida's 25th, this is one of those gerrymandered ones. So he's
9: okay.
11: He was safer before. Now okay. Now he's in trouble. He didn't thank voters or pivot to his Republican opponent in the November general election. He pivoted to Hassan Piker. The prominent socialist influencer had endorsed Oliver Larkin, Moskowitz's primary opponent. During the campaign, Moskowitz didn't say much about Larkin or Piker, but as soon as the race was called, he immediately offered sarcastic condolences to Piker on social media. Quote, I've had to show discipline for the last 2 months online that I did not know I had. Sometimes you got to let a little air out of the balloon, he told the HuffPo.
9: What does that mean? That's stupid. That's stupid. You sound stupid. Air out of the balloon.
11: Moskowitz may be the Democrats' most effective online troll. I disagree. And he's got a comedic flair during Capitol Hill committee hearings.
9: Oh, really? Comedic?
11: But
9: let's
11: he's
9: hear the
11: serious
9: funny parts.
11: About his antipathy toward Piker. He does. We've played clips of his where he goes after the Republicans, and he is good. But he's a twat when it comes to going... the circular firing squad that is the fucking Democratic Party.
9: Well, some people in our party deserve it. Like Jeffries, what's his name, in charge of the Senate.
11: Well, this guy.
9: Right. And that guy, Hassan Piker.
11: Read the room, Moskowitz. Read the fucking room. Meanwhile, somebody posted his APEC. $800,000+ in APEC
9: you
11: money.
9: You fucking
11: received,
9: whore.
11: So.
9: Get on the knees. Get on them knees for Netanyahu. Yummy, yummy. Sucky, sucky, Moskowitz. Shit. Hassan Piker is one of these. He's one of these media types on a. I guess. Is Twitch even alternative media or is it like mainstream media now? Because everybody fucking does it, right?
11: I mean, it's really popular.
9: He's a guy on the left that can talk that doesn't sound like he was shat out of Yale's asshole. And they're few and far between. So, motherfucker, go after Donald Trump. That's who you go after. Go after Trump, man.
11: Moskowitz said, this is a guy who dresses up as the former leader of China who killed 50 million people. It's a guy who Hassan has worn that the suit with the no collar, the Chinese that Mao used to kind of wear.
9: Yeah.
11: Don't ask me. He likes the suits.
9: Maybe he didn't know how to do a tie.
11: It's a guy who says he's not patriotic. It's a guy who says he wished the Soviet Union won the Cold War. It's a guy who says we deserve 9/11, right? This is not someone politicians should be campaigning with. By the way, clip.
9: Right.
11: Many of those quotes were clipped out of context. And others are... This keeps happening to people. I just saw it happen to the Vanguard dudes. They're going after the Vanguard because of something somebody said in their chat.
9: Yeah. Oh, someone else said
11: it. So you're live broadcasting.
9: Yeah.
11: And the chat, if you look at Hassan's chat, you can't even read it. It's flying by so fast because there's thousands and thousands of people in there chatting. And people will do that. They'll grab a screen cap.
9: Right.
11: And say, look at, here's his audience.
9: I mean, what? I don't know what. I don't listen to Hassan Piker. I don't know him that well. But we do play all these right wing nut jobs on our shows, right?
11: Yeah.
9: I mean, what about all the shit they say? I mean, that what you just said that even out of context is nothing compared to what Alex Jones says. Is nothing compared to the great Stu Peters or Nick fucking Fuentes. Please.
11: And he apologized for the 9/11 thing. He said it wrongly, but he stuck by his point. And some of the other stuff, fuck it. He said sometimes he talks for 9 to 10 hours a day about this shit.
9: Hassan, don't apologize.
11: I'm amazed that he doesn't say more shit that gets him in trouble.
9: Don't apologize about, you know what I mean? Just say when he says, you should have said that. He say, hey, Moskowitz, go fuck yourself. I'm on Twitch. Fuck you. I don't understand this.
11: So, it's good that the HuffPo here is calling him out on this asshole.
9: What is he going to be, a senator?
11: No, every rep for that section of Florida. Piker has been at the forefront of a Democratic insurgency that's seen progressives and socialists defeat incumbent Democrats and establishment endorsees in several primary elections. Hassan said today. Well, I heard it today. I don't know when. I heard the clip today. That he has never been more optimistic.
9: Right.
11: About the future.
9: Right.
11: Of the democratic socialists and of democratic socialism in this country because of what's happening right now.
9: You know, I'm going to ask you something, and if I'm wrong, I'm going to sound so stupid. Is he, I know Hassan is his first name, I get that, right? But is he not related to Mehdi Hassan, or am I fucking...
11: Hassan is his first name.
9: I know,
11: Mehdi,
9: but I
11: Hassan,
9: thought...
11: Hassan is
9: wait, I'm
11: Mehdi's last name.
9: I really thought they were related.
11: They're absolutely not. No, Mehdi Hassan is Indian. Hassan Piker is Turkish. That's like saying, is Bret Michaels related to Michael Jackson?
9: I thought is Mehdi Hassan related to somebody else on the streams or some shit like that?
11: No, but Hassan is.
9: Okay, that's weird.
11: He's Cenk Uygur's
9: nephew. Okay. God, dude, beat Cenk the shit Uygur out of that guy at Thanksgiving. My God, how do you live with that fuck?
11: They do a live stream together, Cenksgiving.
9: Yeah.
11: Where they argue.
9: When Hassan Piker and Mehdi Hassan met and they realized they were related but didn't know, they compared their 23andMe and
11: they didn't. They're about as related as they are to us.
9: That's why I'm getting that mixed up, because the young Turks guy. How do you fucking, Hassan, how do you deal with that fuckhead on Thanksgiving? Holy shit. That guy sucks. They don't bring that Anna Kasparian around. Ugh. Fuck them.
11: So there you go. This idiot, I mean, why would you piss off the libs, the lefties in the party, when you're going to be in a close race, Jared, you fucking idiot?
9: I'll give you 800,000 reasons.
11: Yeah.
9: I guess. Hey, you whore. I mean, listen, just admit it. You're a fucking whore. You took the money. And did the AIPAC, as they shat that money in your fucking mouth and say, baby birded that 800 grand, did they tell you to say something shitty about Hassan Piker? They tell you what to say? They tell you when to pee, when to shit, when to eat, when to sneeze, when to walk? Do they control like every move of this guy? 800 grand.
11: And then here's the bullshit. Okay. He says, this is the only red seat in the country he played in, meaning it's the only place that Hassan went in a red state.
9: Okay.
11: To endorse candidates.
9: Okay.
11: Ask yourself, why did he do that? He came here. He targeted me because of my faith. And because I'm pro-Israel. No, get rid of the because of my faith part. Yeah. Yes, because you're pro-Israel.
9: Is this guy Democratic?
11: By the way, we're all pro-Israel. Right. We're not pro the Israeli government right now.
9: Right, right. Well, like, Israel in general, though, they do have a problem with this fucking shit, man. They hate the Palestinians. I mean, there's a whole fucking issue in that country. They have a real...
11: Yeah, Moskowitz is one of the most vocal members of the pro-Israel wing of the party.
9: Wow, well, good job. What do you get for that? 800 grand. They bought you, bitch.
11: Piker responded to Moskowitz's fake condolences, saying, it's pretty wild. His first thought was a prominent critic of Israel before even thanking his constituents, LMAO, really worried about his genocidal emotional support apartheid state.
9: How is this Moskowitz guy a Democrat?
11: He is.
9: God, disgusting. Jeez.
11: And what's the right way on most things? You know, it's just a
9: genocide.
11: Unwavering Israel support.
9: To look the other, if you're a government official in America, you pledge to uphold the worthless constitution we have, feckless, teethless constitution. It's just 800 grand. It's just 800 grand to look the other way, right? That's it. Yeah. Is that the price?
11: Piker criticized Moskowitz's punch left strategy. Quote, no matter how moderate the district is, no matter how right wing the district, stop that game. If you don't differentiate yourself from the Republicans, you're basically serving your existing constituents to the Republicans.
9: Right. Genocide is bad, dickhead. Genocide bad. That's a problem we have in our shitty ass Democratic Party. Not everyone can say genocide bad.
11: Piker says he's not an anti-Semite, just a strong critic of Israel and Zionism. Right. He is.
9: Yes.
11: Because he's also... a staunch anti-Semitic person. He has gone out and given speeches about the rise of anti-Semitism and how bad it is.
9: I mean, is this Moskowitz guy? Is he like a lawyer and with fancy schools and all that shit?
11: I don't know. I don't know his background.
9: Right. And Hassan Piker plays fucking video games all day in his mom's basement. He has a better understanding than the Middle East and this fuck.
11: But he sounds like these idiots on Fox that are getting their granny panties all in a knot over anything that Hassan says. And they're trying to paint everybody on the Democratic Party as Hassan.
9: God, quit taking the AIPAC money, you whores. Right?
11: Yes.
9: Why is AIPAC? Aren't they supposed to be? I mean, are they a lobbying group? That's all they are?
11: Yes.
9: Does it seem a little bit more than that?
11: PAC, Political Action Committee.
9: A lot of action. They're the committee that pays Democrats running for office, some of them enough money to not give a fuck about Palestinians being shot waiting for food. You know what I mean? It's amazing. 800 grand. What a fucking whore. What a fucking whore.
11: Yeah. So, you dumb fuck, Jared Moskowitz, going after, aiming left when you should be aiming at the Trump scum that you're running against.
9: What if Hassan Piker and Hunter Biden and who else? What's that other guy? Jack Reacher. They all get together. They run for something. All three of them. I don't know. A thruple. I don't know. This is sad. I mean, you know, congratulations. But he won, right? Moskowitz won, and then he shit on Hassan Piker. This is the weirdest story.
15: Did you ever talk to Don Jr.? I think you've tweeted at him before, but have you guys ever met or had conversations, or has any of this ever come up?
16: No, I've challenged him to a UFC match now 3 times publicly. Yeah. And I want to go in the octagon, but the problem is the only person that would pass the drug test would be me, that is required.
17: I was actually going to ask that question if you had any sympathy for him with his eight balling, but I guess I wouldn't blame you for not having any sympathy, being that what he's done. So you've challenged him. So I'll ask you really a key question I wanted to come in here. I was going to say boxing, but let's go UFC. Don Jr. or Jake Tapper? Which one would you like to?
16: That's a tough one. Can I take them on both at the same time? I think I could take them both at the
17: I'm
16: same time.
17: I'm pretty sure you could kick both their asses, yes.
16: Exactly. You know, I gotta be careful what I said. I'm 56 years old, and I haven't been working out very much lately. So
11: there you go.
9: That's Hunter, right?
11: That's Hunter Biden.
9: Just imagine his really bad drug days fighting some dude for the crack pipe or something. I mean, somebody took a rock of crack from him. I imagine, dude, he'd beat the shit out of Don Jr. And who's the other one that he's in?
11: What?
9: There's two people he was going to take on at the same time.
11: Jake Tapper.
9: Oh, yeah. Well, Jake Tapper. Fucking kick the guy in the fucking kneecap and then beat up Don. Who's the guy? God, what the fuck was going on in... there was some hullabaloo bullshit going on in... I watched it. It was like Jake Lang. Do you know who Jake Lang is?
11: Yes.
9: Do you know this?
11: John Lang, you mean?
9: I don't know. Obviously, I thought Mehdi and Hassan were cousins.
11: Or is it Jake Lang? Lang? Jake Lang.
9: What is his fucking problem, man?
11: He's a Nazi.
9: Oh, okay. Well, there you go.
11: He's the one that, I mean...
9: He was doing some shit yesterday.
11: I abhor violence.
9: Yes, but...
11: But I did have to struggle with Schadenfreude.
9: Yes.
11: When he goes to some of these... Like, he'll go to a BLM protest.
9: Oh, yeah.
11: And he gets the shit beat out of him.
9: He went to a town hall meeting somewhere yesterday. And the next thing I know, I don't even know what I'm fucking watching. The next thing I know, some dude goes to the town hall meeting and challenges Jake Lang to a fucking UFC match or some shit like that. And I'm like, what the fuck is going on? And
11: he was a Jan Sixer who went to jail.
9: Yes, yes, yes. I mean, God. You know, Hunter, this is how you beat the shit out of Don Jr. And whoever Hunter's a ring person is, say, listen, Hunter, your crack is in the guy's is hitting the guy's chest and his aorta. You just got to rip his throat out and get the crack. That's it. That's all you got to do. Game over. Game over, motherfucker. drug test. Fuck that. Did you see the Jake Lang shit?
11: I've seen a whole bunch of Jake Lang
9: yesterday.
11: Shit.
9: There was some crazy shit going on.
11: I didn't see it yesterday.
9: Yeah, yeah. Some town hall meeting. I don't know.
18: People, I think, are a little bit afraid of me because they're like, he's a loose cannon. And I'm not. I'm just saying the shit that everybody should say if they give a shit about humanity.
19: Everybody else should feel like I feel.
18: The world is on fire.
19: The world, yeah, like, oh, mad about the way things are and the abuses that are happening. The Epstein files? The fucking Epstein files! God damn it! Where are they? It's a fucking law, bitch. Show it, you fucking pedophiles. I shouldn't say fuck because I'm a Christian and people are going to go like, how can he say fuck and he's a Christian? Because that is something that should make you want to say fuck. Yeah. You know, sorry, God, I'm sweating now. I just, this is my fucking politics, dude. I would fucking railroad these fuckers. I would get those Epstein files out in 2 seconds. Yeah, dude, 2 seconds, fucking move out of the way. Like, get out of there. I don't care what room they're in, bitch, move. Like, give me the fucking manila envelope. I will get you the Epstein files. Sorry.
18: You got my vote. Whatever you want to run for, you got it.
19: Don't you want to see what's in there so that we can hold people accountable? These fucking rapists? We're just cool with it? That bitch has the keys to the nuclear... He's like all up into 13-year-olds. Like, dude, what? Go to jail. Go to jail. All right, what are we talking about?
9: Is that Reacher?
11: That's Alan Richman.
9: Yeah. That's, hey,
11: we
9: man.
11: We played that one before.
9: Yeah, you know what? Hey, God, why? You know, he plays this kind of calm character.

0: And then she repeated it. And then that's what she said. Well, I have to admit that I'm not real big on national security.
1: I want to hear. Listen, can Jack Reacher debate somebody? Can he run for something? We get to Reacher. Quit doing Reacher. We understand. Reacher beats up everybody. Blah blah blah. We've seen it. Now go run for office, right?
0: Yeah.
1: Shit. Can we see a reaction video to people that donated to Darlene's fucking campaign?
0: Well, donating. She's running right now. I mean,
1: no, I thought she
0: just started running.
1: Right.
0: She decided that.
1: This is the beginning we're hearing?
0: Well, he just died a month ago.
1: Oh, yeah.
0: I mean, so.
1: It was just a month ago.
0: So she's not only was appointed to a seat, but then she decided she was going to run to keep it.
1: Somebody put Lindsey Graham's name on the wheel. On the comedy show, you spin it, whatever it lands on, you talk about.
0: Oh, your show? Yeah.
1: Yeah. It's weird to talk about Lindsey Graham. You know, I was like, I don't know. I said that he died when Mitch McConnell kind of fucking died. Nobody cared.
2: The diapers is not a joke. It depends. You know, Diaper Don is trending, but it's based in reality. He would often soil himself on The Apprentice set. He's incontinent.
1: Often.
2: In reality, he would often soil himself on The Apprentice set. He's incontinent from all the speed, all the Adderall he does, the cocaine that he's done for decades. You know, all that stuff has a laxative and it has an effect on your bowels, and his are uncontrollable. He's worn diapers since probably the 90s, but I saw it firsthand in the 2000s on Celebrity Apprentice and late 2000s, and we'd have to stop the show and change him, you know, and that was Keith Schiller's. and change him, you know, and that was Keith Schiller's job. He would take him off set. He would wipe him down. Our nickname for Keith was Wet Wipes. It's not a joke. It's happened several times. And you've seen it happen while he's in office. You've seen he was in the Oval Office with Erdogan, and you could clearly hear him sort of evacuating himself. He
1: did it. Who is this?
0: This is Noel Kassler still.
1: No, man. Hey, listen, it's funny you say this stuff about Trump. Do you really? Keith Schiller?
0: Kassler, yeah.
1: Keith, what's his name? Keith Schiller, though. The guy that he outed is the guy that had
0: Yeah, we want to talk to Keith.
1: Look, man, why? I mean, you know, it's poor Keith. He didn't want to be. Do you think he wanted this shout out?
0: So it's renewed because of that viral video of him. When he walks off stage and go hugs a kid and then walks back up on stage, and it looks like he's got giant diapers on, not subtle,
1: right?
0: Little,
1: right.
0: I mean, there's like a shelf. There's a literal shelf where his waistband should be.
1: Why are we letting him take? Why are we letting him abandon South Korea? I mean, why are we doing this? Why are we letting him, this guy, fuck up everything? Why did we let this guy fuck up the Middle East even fucking more? I don't understand. He has a diaper. We got people on our team that'll fucking won't tolerate this shit. I don't get it.
3: I will not allow you to destroy our democracy. This is a violation of the Constitution. It is. It's a violation of the Constitution. I'm out of order because y'all are doing the legal thing to the state of Georgia.
0: This is a video. People are saying, you're wondering why Angie Nixon beat Vindman?
1: Yes.
0: This is why. This was her on the floor Florida House.
1: I was like, run for something. Run for something.
0: She's wearing a pink outfit, and she's got a pink bullhorn. And she's walking up and down the aisles.
1: I love this.
0: And saying, this is a travesty of justice.
1: Is that a video you're watching?
0: Yeah. There you go.
1: I've seen that. I shit. Yeah. Hell yeah. Damn.
0: That's hopefully our next senator.
1: You have her with that bullhorn. Then you have Hunter Biden and Reacher going in there with the brass knuckles, beating the shit out of everybody. Oh my God. That's what I want. Let's do it. We don't need to suffer this bullshit. Listen to these people. Right? I mean, God damn.
0: Kind
1: of like the Oakland A's lineup from the steroid eras over here.
0: I think I have the. I think Right Wing Watch has the Jake Lang thing.
1: You're so dumb, man.
0: After anti-Semitic white nationalist Jake Lang ranted that Muslims are mongrel third worlders who are multiplying like cockroaches, MAGA pastor Lorenzo Sewell called on church elders to lay hands on, pray over, and

0: Anoint Lang with oil.
1: Jesus. Anoint him with
0: this
1: oil.
0: Is a story, yeah.
1: Yeah.
2: If there is an oppressive religion, if there is some type of mongrel third worlders here that are going to stone us for preaching the name of Jesus, we must stand.
3: Yes.
2: Like our forefathers did.
3: Yes.
2: The people who claimed this nation were not afraid. So why do we have the spirit of fear, Detroit? Why are we in our homes cowering while these people are building a paradise off of your money? You see what they're building.
0: How is this black pastor, and I'm assuming this is a black church, putting up with this guy?
1: That's Jake Lang, right?
0: Yeah.
1: I mean, I don't know. Why is Detroit putting up with this guy? Where is Eminem? What the fuck?
0: I don't get it.
1: I don't get it either. Where's 8 Mile? Come on. Fuck this.
0: Yeah, Right We Watch has him. Interesting that you brought him up.
1: Well, I was watching this shit, and then at the town hall, somebody... He's like, this one guy was like, I'm a veteran. I served in Iraq or something. And, you know, he was making fun of the way Jake Lang was dressed in these fatigues and then a bulletproof vest, but without the metal plate in there. And he's like, I'll challenge this guy to a fucking fight. I mean, these people in Detroit want to beat the shit out of this motherfucker. He has a horrible personality, too. I mean, he is a Nazi, but shit, man. Jesus. What the fuck, dude?
0: We've got also in the news. Oh, look at that. Top of the hour, everybody. Thanks for listening. Thanks for buying shit through the Amazon link.
1: Yay.
0: Crabdiving.com/Amazon. Also in the election news.
1: 9.
0: What was billed as possibly the worst primary in the country, or let's say the worst people running.
1: Oh, okay.
0: And that's saying something.
1: Shit. It really is.
0: In this current environment.
1: Well, let's see.
0: We got Paxton running in Texas.
1: That's the worst.
0: No.
1: He's the worst.
0: This is two people. Randy Fine.
1: Okay.
0: There you go.
1: You got me. He's running.
0: Fresh from rifling through people's mail.
1: Yeah, and he believes in the great replacement theory, right?
0: And
1: you dumb fuck.
0: You saw that mail story, right? He,
1: no.
0: This was just a couple of days ago. They found some ring footage of.
1: Oh my God.
0: Randy Fine was out canvassing? Or is the story here?
1: Oh my God. He's going through people's mail when he went to.
0: Republican Randy Fine is facing attention after a ring camera appeared to capture him looking through a voter's mailbox. He was canvassing for votes ahead of the 6th Congressional District Republican primary.
1: What?
0: The footage shows him checking the mailbox while standing outside a home.
1: No, I've canvassed before, and there are so many fucking rules, you Randy Fine, that they literally scare the shit out of you before you do this, because you can get in trouble if you violate shit, and I can guarantee you, you're not supposed to do that, right? I mean, that's illegal, isn't it? Yeah, it looks bad outside.
0: God, if we drop out, we got hella storms going on right now. It's like black outside.
1: He should go to jail for that, because they put the fear of God in you when you're canvassing about breaking rules. And I think this is against the rules. Fuck this guy.
0: The video from the ring camera is dated Sunday, 4:55 p.m. Fine rings the doorbell, waits on the porch before looking around the area. He then opens the mailbox and rifles through several envelopes. He didn't open anything.
1: What the fuck?
0: TMZ reported the footage does not show him taking, changing, or putting anything into the mailbox. It does not appear to show him removing or tampering with any mail.
1: Yeah.
0: The outlet reported there does not appear to be a criminal issue based on what the video shows. Nonetheless, the moment has gained attention due to the fact that Fine went through a stranger's mailbox while campaigning.
1: Okay, so he was canvassing. So he was getting signatures?
0: No, just saying vote for me, no.
1: Okay. Okay.
0: It's Sunday. It was 2 days before the election.
1: Okay. So look through his shit. I'm sure he did something illegal. Get your fucking fingers, you fucking Nazi, out of people's mail slot, you fucking perv.
0: But he was in a primary against, get this, someone worse than Randy Fine.
1: What the fuck? David Dukes?
0: An actual swastika-waving Nazi named Dan Bilzerian.
1: Oh, God. Bilzerian.
0: Who one time said something like, maybe we need to look into Hitler's policies a little more, something like that.
1: Yeah, okay.
0: Representative Randy Fine, the Republican running for re-election, has unfavorably compared Muslims to dogs and suggested Israel should starve Gazans. We need more Islamophobia, not less, he wrote in one tweet. Palestinian is a synonym for evil, he wrote in another. You might think that such a person would obviously be the most repugnant candidate in the Florida 6 primary, but then there's Dan Bilzerian.
1: Fuck you, Dan.
0: The right-wing influencer who has challenged him.
1: Where is this again? Where are they?
0: Florida 6.
1: God damn it! Is there one guy that we don't shit on, not from Jake Lang's Florida? This guy's Florida. Moskowitz.
0: Well, they come here.
1: Leave us alone, god damn it. Are we sure Randy Fine's in Florida? That's not true. God.
0: Florida's 6th district.
1: Okay.
0: Is on the,
1: middle of fucking
0: east up. Side, stretching from St. Augustine to South Daytona. It includes Daytona Beach.
1: Okay, you white trash motherfucker. Great replacement theory. That's him, right? Fuck you.
0: Bilzerian.
1: Go ahead. Sorry. I just remember when Tim Kaine ripped Randy Fine a new fucking asshole in those hearings. It was beautiful.
0: Bilzerian is an open anti-Semite and Holocaust denier with millions of social media followers who has said, quote, most of the problems today are caused by Jewish supremacy.
1: Jesus.
0: He accused Jews of killing more Christians than 6 million.
1: Okay. Mm.
0: He has called the mastermind of October 7th a hero and fantasized about personally killing Israelis. During a campaign, he regularly called Randy Fine a, quote, fat Jew and released an AI-generated music video on X, just like Boy George, that muses about a second Holocaust. Quote, Jewish supremacist, Satan's creepy little minions. Should we revisit that Austrian painter's opinions?
1: Is he Stephen Miller? I mean, Republicans, please fucking stop. You're doing too much.
0: And in that video, it says, lest the reference be too subtle, that last line, should we revisit that Austrian painter's opinions, is overlaid over a graphic of Adolf Hitler wearing a painter's apron.
1: Shit, man.
0: Fine did end up winning easily, but get this. With 90%+ of the ballots counted, and Bilzerian got like 19%.
1: See, that area doesn't.
0: Of Republicans.
1: That area needs to not vote or something. Well, wait. People shouldn't be allowed to vote or all the time or something. I don't know.
0: God, this is like hurricane scary.
1: I know.
0: Dark.
1: That sucks.
0: It's really weird.
1: Because I set something up for my show that's kind of minorly outside, but not really. And this pisses me off. Now it's going to be fucked up. God damn this fucking rain.
0: This is like nighttime dark and it's nowhere.
1: Well, it's night. It's five. It's, you know, it's, does it get, doesn't get this dark.
0: No.
1: Shit.
0: It's really scary out. So it says this should be a giant flashing warning sign for the GOP post-Trump future. So also I've been looking. I haven't seen any yet. You know who's going to be really butthurt?
1: Yes.
0: Is Nick Fuentes, because his Bilzerian was one of his Groiper Fab Fantasy buddies.
1: Ah,
0: and,
1: damn.
0: And what's that other guy's name that here in the one that was running?
1: It's another Floridian.
0: Also lost.
1: Isn't that another Floridian?
0: Yeah.
1: Oh, of course. Okay, I don't know. I mean, got Matt Gaetz is gone, but somebody else is ready to take all the headlines.
0: Fishback.
1: Oh, my God.
0: Fishback lost also.
1: That was Nick's boyfriend, right? They're both a couple of cat boys or something?
0: Yeah.
1: Jesus Christ. When is this Republican Party going to be done? I'm so tired of it. Really.
0: Although Nick, I guess, doesn't like Dan Bilzerian anymore.
1: Okay. Sorry, Nick. Nick, what about the other guy that the alleged brother of Owen and Luke that lost that debate to Candace Owens? Do you have a reaction? No. You know what? It's blowing so hard outside. I'm going to go outside and tie one thing down. I'll be right back. Take 2 seconds.
0: Oh, Ryan's going to go
1: the gate.
0: Tie
1: the
0: one
1: gate.
0: Of his hostages down and make sure they don't blow away. Anyway, James Fishback, the Groiper candidate, also lost, but I think he got way too much of the fucking vote, too. Let's see. He The James Fishback campaign has ended. What about the movement it leaves behind? Investment firm CEO James Fishback's time in the Florida political spotlight ended on Tuesday when he finished a distant third. Well, that's, I guess, good. With 10% of the vote, he still got 10%. In the race for the Republican nomination for governor, one person said he didn't do great, but as someone who was considered somewhat of a fringe candidate and sort of dismissed by the mainstream Republican Party, he did get 10%. His election night watch party at the Hilton Tampa Airport West Shore was dominated by young white men, the demographic that responded most enthusiastically to his unconventional anti-establishment campaign. The executive director of the Tampa Bay Young Republicans, he must be fun, said Republicans are still searching for disruptive candidates that give a middle finger to the political establishment. He appealed to 18 to 30-year-old males because he spoke directly to their economic pains, such as being unable to own a home, find a job, and start a family. The other candidates in the race have been in politics long enough that they represented more of the same broken promises by D.C. What they forget, what they leave out, is all the other shit that he said. You know, they're trying to, these groypers are trying to capture this populist wave by speaking the truth that the main problems are affordability, income inequality, and the system being against owning a home, finding a job, starting a family, and things like that. Increasingly rigged against people, regular people. When the rich know they'll just be able to ride out any horrible shit that happens. I do think he is anti-genocide, though. So unlike Randy Fine, this Republican loser that Nick Fuentes endorsed is on the Nick Fuentes side of that coin, where they are anti-genocide.
1: Yes.
0: But he got his ass kicked, came in a distant third. And but they're saying, you know, the fact that he was able to capture 10% of the vote even
1: is
0: pretty scary. Fishback here in Florida.
1: Are there any shitbags in Mississippi or Alabama? We haven't heard from any shitbag in Alabama in a long time. It's always Florida, Florida, Florida.
0: I think you expect it from. You expect it from someone in Alabama.
1: Yeah,
0: you
1: expect it from, like, it just feels like it's a big pile on today or something. Jake Lang, right? He ran for Senate here.
0: But I did see something when I was talking about, you know, they're going for these populist points where Fishback said, you know, he talked about affordability,
1: yeah,
0: income inequality,
1: right,
0: not being
1: right.
0: able to go to college and or even just get a job, work hard. You can't afford a house. You can't afford a car. Yeah, you can't afford kids.
1: Well, Trump ran on that,
0: and that ties in with another thing I saw: a statistic.
1: Yes,
0: sir. Statistics: percentage of Americans who are married and own a home at age 30.
1: Shit. Like
0: in 1960, Ryan.
1: Yes.
0: It was 52%.
1: Okay.
0: Married and you own your own home at age 30. 52%.
1: Right, right.
0: Of the country.
1: Okay.
0: Let's go by decade.
1: Okay.
0: And watch it plummet. 1960, 52%. 1970, 48%. Okay. 1980, 45%. 1990, 43%. 2000, 35%.
1: Damn.
0: 2010, 25%. Shit. And 2025 was like, we don't have this year yet, obviously. 12% of people age 30 and married can afford to own a home.
1: 12? Wait, in the 60s, it was
3: 52.
1: Okay. The difference between 12 and 52, I'm just helping the maggots understand, is a lot. A lot. I thought Trump
0: 40?
1: Yeah, it's a lot. I thought Trump was addressing affordability. That's how he says it.
0: Affordability.
1: Right. Well, and
0: so that's where these groypers are trying to. That's Nick Fuentes's plan, is to speak the truth on those kind of issues.
1: Hey, Nick,
0: and then marry it to
1: right.
0: racism, white supremacy, white nationalism, sure. Christian, trad Catholic bullshit.
1: Nick, are you still amazing people that come to your front yard, your front door? Is he still doing like community service for that?
0: I think he finished. It was like 30 days
1: ago. Oh, okay. Just wondering.
3: You remember a few months ago, Dan Bilzerian, the Instagram influencer, fake poker player, trust fund kid whose dad is a criminal Jew that scammed hundreds of millions of dollars from investors and now is a refuge from the Department of Justice. Bilzerian announced he was running for office against Randy Fine. Now, it's relevant that Dan Bilzerian doesn't even live in the district, doesn't even live in the state. Randy Fine is a congressman in Florida's 6th congressional district. Dan Bilzerian lives in Las Vegas, Nevada. Nevertheless, he announced he was campaigning against Randy Fine in the primary for that nomination, for that seat. Tonight, we got the results, and it was a complete blowout. Randy Fine won easily with 57% of the vote. Dan Bilzerian with 17%. Why do you think that is? Is it because Randy Fine is really popular? Is it because he's a really remarkable congressman? Is it because he's an all-around great guy? I think it has a lot more to do with the fact that nobody was really campaigning against him. This was a winnable race. Randy Fine only got 56%.
0: And he's hated. I mean, he's just hated. He's
1: right.
0: an asshole. He goes on to talk about how Bilzerian did no campaign events.
1: Yeah.
0: He only visited the district twice during the whole campaign.
1: Right, right. Well,
0: no plan or website until a couple of weeks before the election.
1: Okay.
0: He didn't know when early voting started.
1: He didn't even know. He didn't even know.
0: the majority of his donors were Arabs and Muslims. This is, you know, this is...
1: What does that matter,
0: this
1: Nick?
0: This is Nick saying this.
1: I mean, what? It's donors, right? I mean, okay.
0: So there you go. That's wait, Nick.
1: Wait. This guy, Bilzerian, is a big old asshole, right? A racist like Nick. And how are his donors not white, right?
0: I don't know.
1: I don't know. I mean,
0: I really don't know.
1: It's weird to hear Nick like really dress down these Nazis. I mean, what kind of Nazi that's doesn't get a website?
0: James Fishback realized that even with 10%, he should probably concede.
1: Oh, shit.
0: He said, "I'm here to tell you that America First is inevitable. While I concede this race, I do not concede this fight because our country is on the line. The truth is, young men built this country, and we will save it."
1: Yeah, okay. Well, listen, Hitler had to try, and try again, right? I mean, you know, he had to go to, you know, he went through a lot, so... I don't know. Better luck next time. It's hard to cheer up these Nazis. It's so sad. You fucking idiots.
0: They're such bitches. They really are.
1: Nick's wondering why they
0: fragile
1: lost.
0: Snowflakes, right?
1: You know why he didn't campaign, Nick?
0: Were Nazis this fragile? Were
1: yes, always.
0: I mean,
1: yes, they were stupid. They were dumb and idiot. Hitler was dropping heroin or meth into his fucking eyeball.
0: Well, we knew about
1: had
0: that.
1: No plan, had absolutely no plan. He had one, he did that blitzkrieg or whatever into France, right? He surprised everybody, right? He did that, okay, and then he went into Russia and shit his pants, you know? And he decided, hey, because it's called Stalingrad, let's go get Stalin. Let's go get that city because it's the name of the leader, right? And he shit his pants. And he got his ass handed to him. By who? Women? Who were pilots and snipers, you know, a co-ed army beat that fucking Nazi. They don't have any plans. They're stupid. Does that make sense?
0: Yeah.
1: And then Hitler, you know, like Trump, was fascinated with architecture. Loved it. Loved gold shit. His dumb fucking Bavarian Nazi fuck friends.
0: This is about, they're not going to like this.
1: Okay.
0: Fact and study that came out.
1: Woo!
0: It says, awkward, in a plot twist for conservatives, new data finds no link between immigrants and crime.
1: Well, shit, man. They'll just keep on lying. They don't care.
0: An affirming new study found no detectable change in violent crime in neighborhoods with increases in undocumented residents. Per the research published in the Journal of Urban Affairs, quote, neighborhoods where the share of undocumented immigrants actually grew saw greater reductions in property crime. We have talked about this shit forever, that the people that are here that aren't criminals, that are only here illegally.
1: Yes.
0: Which isn't a crime, by the way.
1: Undocumented.
0: It's a civil offense.
1: Right, right. You didn't tick a box that the other guy has ticked. So what?
0: They haven't committed any other offenses or crimes other than not being here legally.
1: Right.
0: They don't want to commit crimes.
1: Yes.
0: Because they will get launched out of the country.
1: Yeah, yeah. Send this study to Jake Lang and to Nick Fuentes and all these fuckheads.
0: You idiots that vote for these Republicans that are fear-mongering on the migrants. You're so stupid. You're fucking morons. Absolutely. Look at the numbers, you assholes.
1: A lot of them can't read, you know, so it's going to be tough. Look at the numbers. But hey, what about this? Is there a study on what, you know, a high percentage of Nazis moving to your neighborhood? Like, what does that do for crime?
0: Right, right.
1: Does that make it a nice place to live with all the cross burnings and the bullshit? Jeez, man. I'd like to see some of these white fucks.
0: But they won't care. They'll say, you know, the numbers are wrong or blah, blah, blah. What about Keith Steinle? What, you know, they have three names that they'll bring up.
1: Anecdotal.
0: Of undocumented migrants that committed heinous crimes.
1: Right.
0: And then we'll just be forced to respond with 10 pastors that fucked kids this week.
1: Isn't that?
0: This week.
1: Right. Isn't that?
0: 10 cops that killed people or beat the shit out of people or fucked people or raped people this week.
1: None of them were drag queens. Isn't that like out of the fascist handbook? You argue things that you don't have any facts. You go anecdotal.
0: Yeah, yeah.
1: Yeah. You fuckers. We see you.
0: Because a simple-minded can't see past that.
1: Right. Simple-minded. I would like to see some of these fat white fucks that complain about people coming to this country that are undocumented do the route that they do. Do the whole route that they do. Walk up through Central America, do that walk through the, wherever the fuck that passes, the mountain you have to climb with all your shit in a plastic bag and carrying a water bottle with your family. There's fucking dead people lining the trail that didn't make it.
0: And then
1: you do that.
0: And then work one tenth as hard as they do when they come here.
1: Right. And then when you get there, the cartel's there and they're going to fucking traffic you. You know what I mean? I mean, you couldn't live a day. You couldn't walk a day in their shoes. Jake and Nick and Randy Fine and Donald, Barron Trump, you fuck. And all these crypto fucks. God.
0: God, what time is it here? We got about a half hour left in the big show. Thanks for listening. Join us on Faithless Friday, everybody.
1: Yeah, Jesus.
0: This is my voice. Thank you, Jesus.
1: Yeah.
0: For these allergies. Love it.
1: Right.
0: Speaking of loving it.
1: Okay.
0: President Donald Trump.
1: That's good.
0: Was.
1: Chump.
0: Photographed.
1: Blech. Gross.
0: Clutching a briefing, quote, cheat sheet that Republicans once called irrefutable proof of Joe Biden's dementia.
1: Oh, I see. He's using notes like Sleepy Joe. Okay.
0: During a Tuesday episode, progressive commentator David Pakman seized on the image and hammered at what he framed as a bottomless well of Republican hypocrisy over presidential fitness. The photo was taken on Monday in the Oval Office, where Trump honored a 16-year-old lifeguard from California and the 10-year-old he rescued. Trump appeared to have staff prepared cards with photos of the two guests.
1: So he wouldn't forget them.
0: So he wouldn't forget their names and who was who.
1: Well, that's a good idea.
0: And scheduling instructions suggesting Trump needs help remembering the details of the people he's meeting.
1: This kid's a lifeguard that saved this other kid that drowned. How do you forget that? That almost drowned. That was it, right?
0: He said, this is exactly the type of thing Republicans used to say Biden had dementia.
1: Right.
0: The pictures would be circled in red. Biden needs pictures to know who he's with. Does Biden know where he is? Does Biden know who he's with?
1: You know, my favorite thing with Donald is to watch him give shout outs at the beginning of these meetings. He's like, so-and-so's here, and he fucking butchers their fucking names like you've never seen. It's the best. He's so fucking stupid.
0: This is a raw story headline. Trump's dementia cheat sheet flagged by political analyst.
1: Damn. Does he eat the notes like he used to? Remember, he would eat paper?
0: Yeah.
1: So stupid.
0: Don't write anything down.
1: Keith Schiller got mentioned by the Crab Diving podcast today because he's the guy that wiped Trump's ass back in the day. That's so sad, Keith. I'm sorry.
0: Well, I think Noel Kassler mentioned him on much bigger podcast.
1: Right. Well, no.
0: Just played a clip of.
1: That must be, that Keith Schiller guy must, you must have PTSD, Keith. Right?
0: Yeah.
1: I mean, shit, give that guy a pill or something.
0: We've got a couple other things to get to here.
1: That poor kid that had to sit there, the lifeguard that rescued the kid that was, nearly drowned. And then this kid's, his life is saved by the lifeguard. Then he gets taken to like the capital of pedophilia, the White House. I don't know what's up with that. But this poor lifeguard just had to sit there and kind of answer these dumb questions Trump would say. He was like, if I couldn't do what you do, this new way. He even told the kid, he was like, listen, if I was a lifeguard and you were drowning, I wouldn't be able to save you.
0: No shit.
1: No, you wouldn't though, Trump. You wouldn't even care.
0: You wouldn't even try, no.
1: You wouldn't even care. You'd make Melania go. You'd say, Natalie, go get him.
0: Is he white?
1: All right. You don't give a fuck.
0: We've got, D.C. Reeves.
1: Yeah, he won.
0: Begins second term.
1: Woo!
0: Port workforce push and Bayfront projects advancing.
1: Oh, that's right. We're going to build a bunch of hotels on swampland and sewage. Hey, listen, why don't we have a brewer as president, you know? That's what he is.
0: Why not? I mean.
1: Yeah, geez.
0: Why the fuck not? We got a failed crook who failed upwards his whole life because daddy left him a $400 million empire and a bunch of lawyers and accountants that would help him despite his horrific choices. He bankrupted two casinos.
1: Right. I mean,
0: how does one do that?
1: This D.C. Reeves guy is bankrolled by the dudes that are the big developers in Pensacola, right? The owner of the Wahoos, and they want to build all this shit. And it's literally on a pile of turds that they're building things on. But meanwhile, you go outside Pensacola, in other parts of the city, there are no fucking streetlights. There are potholes like you've never seen. I mean, the rest of the city looks like if there was a tax film credit here, The Walking Dead would just set up shop and not have to change one fucking thing in West Pensacola to shoot.
0: The Walking Dead.
1: It's true, man. I mean, it's all rest of the city looks like shit. And this guy spent $10 million making a sidewalk look the same as it did before. And he got elected. You know, it's fucking ridiculous.
0: Bing, bing, bing.
1: Yeah, bing, bing, bing, bing, bing. Brewery. This guy makes beer. So fucking what?
0: Oh, wow. Ethereum is up 18% today?
1: Is it because of the tech bros that invaded the White House? They had a big, like, cryptocurrency circle jerk at the White House today. That's what went on. Is that what that was? Is that why
0: I have to check my crypto account because I've got most of my stuff in Ethereum.
1: Shelby, check your crypto. That's good.
0: And that's all I said. That's all house money.
1: Right.
0: I took out my initial investment and some profits, and then I just, because it's trading at
1: it's gambling.
0: Too stressful. Yeah. So then I just like, fuck it. I'll just sit on it. And if I lose, you know, if I lose it, it wasn't my money to begin with.
1: You're a hodler.
0: And that was, yeah, it turned into holding. And that was like 4 years ago. And no, it went like crazy. Just the pile, little pile I had.
1: Look at Donald Trump's crypto, man. He's amassed a lot of crypto. While president.
0: Here's a supercut of Trump just now ranting and raving like a complete lunatic outside the White House. On topics including his military ballroom, warm relationship with King Jong-un, and how great things are going in Iran. I'll pass on that. That's
1: oh, that sounds good.
0: We know what that shit is. It's the same bullshit. Oh, okay. Him standing there. But
1: that ballroom looks like shit right now.
0: We do have some interesting news.
1: Yes.
0: That you may have heard about.
1: Oh, Mitch? No.
0: As we have a new name that's being bounced around.
1: Yes.
0: To that there's rumors that this person is sniffing around entering the 2028 presidential campaign.
1: Alan Richman, the Reacher guy?
0: No.
1: It should be Hunter, but yes.
0: Pete Hegseth.
1: Shut up. That's no. You're not going to play Trump's remarks. That's bullshit.
0: That is the reaction.
1: Come on. Man, that guy.
0: That everybody seems to be having.
1: What is Pete?
0: A moment of silence and then uproarious laughter.
1: Pete, what size are your suits? Your suits are cinched so tight. You look like. What do you put in your hair, motherfucker? I mean, this guy isn't real. He's not running for president. Who the fuck? I mean, Donald Trump's president. God, that is disgusting.
0: Iowa trip puts Trump's defense secretary in the spotlight.
1: Shut up. There's no way he's running. I mean, he's so unlikable. I mean,
0: former Fox News personality and all-around macho man, Pete Hegseth, wants to be your next president, according to officials familiar with the self-proclaimed Secretary of War.
1: Then fight Hunter Biden right in the ring.
0: Those sources, who spoke anonymously, of course.
1: Yes.
0: Told the Washington Post that Hegseth's trip to Iowa on Monday suggests he may very well have his sights set on the White House.
1: Somebody needs makeup. Put some makeup on him.
0: He headed out to stump for GOP rep Zach Nunn in the battleground state where presidential hopefuls have historically tested their mettle. Meanwhile, do you remember secretaries of defense going out and doing rallies?
1: I don't remember anybody like this in government. No one, not even your nastiest fucking Republicans. Nobody's like, this guy is a joke.
0: He also, well, this isn't going well. He stumped for Darlene Graham last week.
1: Good job, dickhead. Why didn't you give her some talking points about the Southeast Asia theater, right? Why didn't he do that?
0: He also showed up for congressional candidate Ed Gallarine in his successful primary run against incumbent Kentucky Rep. Thomas Massie earlier in May. It's rare for any sitting defense secretary to head out campaigning for candidates.
1: Well, especially when we're at motherfucking war and we're losing horribly. And, you know, are you busy? Excuse me, Pete. Are you not? Yes.
0: A spokesperson for the department told the Daily Beast that Hegseth is visiting Iowa in his personal capacity, Ryan.
1: Because you like it?
0: And he's only using military aircraft for the trip due to the continuous need for secure communications and responsive transportation.
1: Who would go to Iowa for any other reason? No offense, Iowans, if you're listening. I mean, I'd maybe go see the Cubs minor league team.
0: Meanwhile, secure communications, wasn't he on the signal?
1: Right. Right.
0: That got leaked?
1: Was it? Don't you have your own little secret internet line in the skiff where you put your makeup on? You motherfucker. Powder down that T-zone, dude. I saw you on TV the other day. You were oily as fuck. You're shiny. Powder yourself. Nobody got elected president with skin like that. You look so oily and greasy.
0: Oh, yeah. The Signalgate saga represents just one of the many scandals Hegseth would have to square with voters if he's seriously considering a run for the highest office.
1: Fuck this. Wait. This is bullshit.
0: Who is this writing? This is Daily Beast. Why would he have to
1: Yeah.
0: Square this with Republican voters. So square with regular voters, maybe. Square with not the Republicans. The Republicans have zero bar.
1: Yeah, they'll vote
0: for
1: anybody.
0: Any ethics or standards or morality. I mean, they don't give a fuck.
1: How many votes did Randy Fine get?
0: Right.
1: I mean,
0: how many votes did Bill Zarian get?
1: Wasn't David Duke a senator or a representative in Louisiana at one point? Did he win?
0: Yes, absolutely.
1: Okay. And he was the head of a thing called the KKK. So yeah, I think Pete Hegseth is a perfect candidate for president. Didn't Ted Cruz run? I mean, what about little Marco? You going to step right over little fucking Marco?
0: Other scandals have included, in no particular order, repeated purges of military top brass as DEI hires, plans for free hormone therapy for service members with low testosterone.
1: Oh, my God.
0: Efforts to formally censure Democratic Representative Mark Kelly and evicting or otherwise censoring mainstream defense and national security correspondents from the Pentagon press corps.
1: You know, Pete, and I'm only saying this, I know I've been talking about this a lot lately, but you, it makes sense. You should have to do a Wakanda stop.
0: By the way, I'm sorry. Isn't Mark Kelly a senator?
1: Yeah, he is. He is.
0: They said rep here in the Daily Beast.
1: Well, anyway. It looks like a slow news day at the Daily Beast because, number one, they're saying anonymous sources. Nobody wants Pete Hegseth to be president. So I call bullshit on that. Come on, Daily Beast. What the fuck? This is a bullshit story. Mark Kelly, go beat the shit out of Pete Hegseth in the Octagon.
0: It's the WAPO that had it, and the Daily Beast is
1: Jeff
0: just
1: Bezos, commenting on it. Shame on you, Jeff. We see it. Get the fuck out of here. If Ted Cruz is going to run again, why not? Lindsey Graham's dumb fucking sister ran. Anybody, it's a Republican, right?
0: Yeah, that's what we're talking about. There's no standards.
1: Pete, hey, I bet Pete has broken the collarbone of one of his kids, like that other Republican, right? I can see it. Is there anybody that's not a piece of shit rapist that wants to run for president on that side? I mean, God.
0: Trump sparks round of mockery with comments on happy grass.
1: Oh, my God. He did that while that fucking lifeguard had to sit there. You know, he's talking about the grass.
0: Grass has a life like humans have a life.
1: Right.
0: This has all been redone. It's all been topsoiled. Lots of good ingredients. If you're grass, you're very happy.
1: You know, like, this guy is our president, and he cares more about grass than human beings that aren't at Mar-a-Lago, I guess. He's a golfer, right? He likes to golf. He likes to cheat and pretend he's a great golfer.
0: Yeah, but then he drives his cart up onto the green, which is a no-no.
1: Right. Well, what do you want him to do? Walk? He's got that big diaper he's hauling around, big load of shit. He's got to have his... Does the golf cart he used have like a... you ever see the diaper changing stations when you go into a public bathroom? Does it have a fold-down changing station?
0: Well, it'd have to be like one of those ramps on the back of a truck.
1: Well, it's America. We built anything. I mean, you know.
0: It's a lift truck, maybe?
1: You get those guys from like... What's that movie?
0: A plank on a lift truck?
1: What's this? Oh, Pimp My Ride.
0: With stirrups on it. With stirrups on it so he can put his... big fat cankles into it.
1: Dude, get Exhibit to pimp out Trump's fucking golf cart so you could be a changing table on the end. That would be awesome. Pimp My Ride. God. Pete Hegseth. Hegseth, who's he running with? Fishback? God,
0: fuck Rogan. Jesus Christ.
1: Yeah, what did he say?
0: Joe Rogan slammed Democratic socialists for being absolutely clueless about Marxist policies, which he said would put the United States on the road to ruin if they were ever implemented on a national scale. I don't even want to talk about it.
1: I need Jack Reacher.
0: Democratic
1: to go
0: socialist
1: on.
0: Does not mean Marxist, you dumb, single brain celled idiot.
1: Yeah. I mean, what they say that a lot, and Trump says that a lot. Like, he used the term Marxist, communist all the time, and I feel like most of it is wrong. It's incorrect.
0: Tell us the difference between them, Don. What's the difference between a Marxist? What's the difference between a Leninist? What's the difference between a Stalinist?
1: Do you think Alan Richman could beat up this Joe Rogan in the ring? Because they both fight.
0: Ooh, I don't know. That'd be a good one.
1: Oh, fuck, man. No. Listen, Richard. That'd be a good one. Two hits. You beat the shit out of this fucking guy. I'm tired of this Joe Rogan.
0: I don't know. Rogan's got, you know, a certain kind of strength that is politically incorrect to say.
1: Yes, well, but he would say it. I bet he'd say it, the necklace
0: that we used
1: funk
0: to say when we were kids.
1: Jack Reacher would beat the shit out of this guy. He's a dumb fucking comic, please. Fuck comedians. God, I'm so embarrassed. Joe Rogan. Fuck you.
0: Oh, it's because he had Steve Hilton on his show.
1: Oh, is that the Democrat that wanted
0: the
1: to
0: Brit?
1: Be-
0: no, he's the Brit that's running for Republican candidate for governor of California.
1: Yeah, that's who I meant. Is he? He's a British person.
0: Yeah, he's originally from Britain. Well, you, haven't you heard Steve Hilton talk?
1: No, I mean, I don't know. I don't know. How can you be? I guess. Well, Arnold Schwarzenegger was a Nazi from Austria, right? And they let him run.
0: Yeah, yeah, yeah.
1: Okay. Why not? Why is he? I mean, that's a weird one, right? Why Steve Hilton? Why this?
4: The
1: British?
4: New York Times story had a boy who she had a few examples because she tracked them down. She won a Pulitzer Prize for it. A kid who ended up in a meatpacking plant.
0: I don't know.
1: Running for governor?
0: Yeah, that's the Republican. He's running against Becerra. Becerra is kicking his ass in the polls. So. It's not. Becerra's barely even running.
1: Yeah, you better win, Becerra. Don't take it for granted.
0: That was our rep, remember?
1: No, I don't remember,
0: when
1: Pat.
0: We lived in Los Angeles,
1: California, and nothing happens there, really.
0: In Koreatown, that was our congressional rep, was Javier Becerra.
1: People get political in L.A. when it rains, and all of a sudden you can't go anywhere, because after a half inch of rain, all the streets flood. Then they're like, what the fuck?
0: And just a couple of blocks away, it was the border for the district, and the rep for that district was Adam Schiff.
1: It's not fair! It is not fair! Like, it is really bullshit.
0: Now we have Matt Gaetz' dad representing us here in the state.
1: Oh, yeah, yeah. God, dude.
0: Our state senator.
1: Not to get off topic, but were you around to raise him? Or how did you create this weird, horrible trafficking pedophile that we have to, that was in charge for a bit? I mean, what did you do to him? My God, that's the worst dad ever, right? Aside from Fred.
0: Well, you know.
1: Hitler's dad, not great. Not great. Fuck Joe Rogan. Fuck him. Go fuck him up, Reacher. I guarantee you. Shit.
0: So an interesting thing is happening now.
1: Yeah.
0: That the Republicans, White House, et cetera, are allegedly kind of starting to panic over because their messaging, we know, isn't working anymore, right. In many capacity.
1: Or their penises.
0: But
1: yeah.
0: This shit with Natalie Harp that Ossoff really gets the credit for, because we kind of heard about her before. We knew, you know, she was the printer that printed up shit for Trump, and he would put his greasy little McDonald's stained fingers on and point at it. And it's, I like this one where I'm a doctor, even though I'm Jesus, tell him I'm a doctor.
1: Yeah.
0: But it was still people who follow politics, right? You know, Natalie Harp wasn't mainstream news.
1: Yeah, yeah. Well, she made
0: but
1: a, yeah.
0: The Republicans have done the Streisand effect.
1: Oh, shit.
0: Because their faux outrage of them rending their garments, self-immolating, and howling to the universe that John Ossoff was calling that beautiful, poor little white woman a whore.
1: Well, so what? I mean,
0: but he didn't.
1: Well, okay.
0: All he said was, literally, the quote is, all Trump wants to do is go travel with Natalie and go do something else. Yeah. He didn't say he's fucking her.
1: Right.
0: You could infer that if you like. And the Republicans did to a human, to a man, to a woman on their side.
1: Yeah.
0: And they were screaming and yelling, and they're like, oh my God, John Ossoff, this is low, even for Democrats. Poor Natalie Harp and everything. Well, what happened is now all the stupid Republicans.
1: Yes.
0: And the middle of the roaders or whatever, the MAGA that are not totally crazy.
1: Yes.
0: They're only 98% crazy.
1: Right, right.
0: Are starting to say, wait a second, who's this Natalie Harp person?
1: Oh, God, shut up, guys.
0: Trump and Melania are in love.
1: Listen.
0: They're the best couple ever. They're madly in love.
1: Hey, Ossoff, I know you didn't say that, but let's think about it for a second. There's no fucking way that Natalie Harp and Donald Trump are having sex. Just think about it.
0: I agree.
1: A pure auditory thing. The sound of the tape coming off the diaper. I can't imagine that anybody could suffer through that.
0: They may not be, but that's even scarier because that shows just how fucked up she is and how crazy she is.
1: Right.
0: And there's a story out today now that the Secret Service is like really worried about her.
1: Oh, please.
0: And how Trump's reliance on her. And even if she's not tickling his little shiitake, she has huge, crazy influence over him.
1: Is it true that sometimes when they're about to fool around, like the tape gets stuck on the diaper and she has to find scissors to cut the diaper
0: She's printing out these memes of him like Jesus.
1: Right.
0: She's printing out. All this crazy gateway pundit stories and stuff like that, as if it's real news.
1: Why don't they get an iPad and like you just pull it up and scroll through it? You don't have to print everything, you stupid asshole.
0: And there's another story out today. Did you hear she hid in a trunk of an SUV?
1: Yes, that's the funniest fucking thing. Get in the fucking trunk. I love it.
0: They were going to some event and they said, "We don't have room for you in the cars." And they said it was a screaming match. And that she ended up climbing into the trunk of one of the SUVs to go.
1: Ivanka wouldn't even do that. Is Ivanka jealous of Natalie now? Is there any friction between these two?
0: I don't think Ivanka
1: aged out, right?
0: Last thing I saw about Ivanka was she was laying somewhere in a bikini and she was like, "I don't want to get involved in politics."
1: You're involved, Nazi. You're involved.
0: I'm busy finding my paradise islands.
1: Let me tell you something, Trump. All you fucking Trump family fuckers packing
0: shit. I'm like
1: shit.
0: Magellan.
1: Get ready for Guantanamo, assholes.
0: I'm an explorer.
1: I don't know, man. I was listening to all this Natalie Harp shit, and I was like, is this a distraction from something really, really bad that's going on that they would rather talk about this dumb fucking shit than...
0: But now the right-wingers are like, what's going on with this Natalie Harp? Because... if she is, you know, they're like, wait a minute, what's going on with this Natalie Harp person?
1: Maybe Putin sent her over there. Who knows? Who knows? I mean, the thing is, what do we know about her? Look into her financials, look into her background. If she has any vulnerability, the dumbest fucking Russian KGB dude could walk over there and say, "Hey, plug this junk drive into his asshole and give us the goods on Donald like they need it." But
0: and she's the one who...
1: Get in the trunk.
0: She's the one who posted that image, that video with the Obamas as monkeys.
1: Right.
0: That was her.
1: That was her?
0: Yeah.
1: Where do you find these Nazis,
0: But Trump
1: Donald?
0: Was like, Trump gave, you know, his tiny thumbs up to it.
1: Yeah.
0: Interest in Harp has swelled with her name jumping 5,000% in internet searches after Senator John Ossoff mentioned her in a campaign speech over the weekend.
1: Damn.
0: In a letter to Trump reviewed by the New York Times, Harp apologized to the president if she embarrassed him while walking the course with him in Scotland. We read this before.
1: The golf course?
0: She wrote a note to him. "I want things to always be right between us. I also know I've been distracted all week, forgetting to eat throughout the days and even forgetting to sleep and only catching a couple hours at a time. The letter ends with all my heart, Natalie."
1: When she follows him on the golf course, does she run behind the golf cart because the golf cart because there's no room?
0: So her brother this crazy stoner who lives in South America somewhere.
1: Good for him.
0: And he told CNN, "I'd say since she was like 16, she's had an obsession with, oh, gosh, how do I explain this? She's written letters to other presidents. Let me put it that way."
1: Bill?
0: George W.
1: That's funny. Do you remember George W. Bush? A lot of people don't remember him. We thought he would be the dumbest fucking guy to be president
0: ever.
1: No,
0: he's thrilled that Trump came along.
1: "I'm a war criminal. I should be in the Hague."

0: What do you have to lose by trying something new like Trump? What the hell do you have to lose? You have to lose. You have to lose.
1: Mr. Trump is so stupid. My God, my God.
2: We won with poorly educated. I love the poorly educated.
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0: But you know what? 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
9: Oh, that would be great.
8: Especially if you have, like, MAGA neighbors that you hate. Aim the speaker towards their house.
9: Everybody hates these maggots. I saw a thing, or someone was saying some news show. I think it was Ali Vell. She was reading some stats.
8: Oh, news.
9: On...
8: I thought you said nude show. I was like,
9: yeah,
8: wow, they're getting...
9: Ali Vell, she was naked.
8: They're getting political.
9: Right.
8: Ali with his hog out.
9: Yeah. Anyway, everybody hates the maggots, young people especially. No one likes you guys. No one. Like, not even a little bit.
8: Not even Trump, and not that he ever did.
9: No, he doesn't like you guys. Trump likes Diet Coke, his daughter's legs when they were 12 years old, and what else?
8: Which is why that's this thing with Natalie is weird. She's like 34. I mean, she's like way too old. Grass has been on the infield for way too long.
9: You know, the thing with Natalie is like, hey, look at Natalie Harp over here. Meanwhile, that whole Pacific side of the globe is just getting fucked right now. I mean, we're pulling a carrier out that it's always been there. It deters North Korea in from attacking. And now it's going to take, oh, I don't know, 2 weeks to get it back there at best if something happens. I mean, none of this makes sense.
8: Thanks for buying shit through the Amazon link, crabdiving.com/Amazon. 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Doesn't cost you fuck all. Just helps us out here with some Bezos money. He'll be okay. Join us on our social media. We're not live today. It's Friday's an early show day for Ryan.
9: Yay.
8: Other show.
9: That's right.
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9: Yeah, that's fine. That's fine.
8: Because
9: or on Facebook, you know.
8: Yeah, yeah, because that's kind of the main... It is the right. Pensacola Comedy Club.
9: Right, that's
8: and it
9: correct.
8: Shortens what I have to remember.
9: 506 West Belmont.
8: In Pensacola.
9: Right.
8: Eventbrite also. You're
9: parking,
8: all
9: there's a free parking lot next door. There's beer and wine available and food. And
8: are you on Ticketmaster?
9: No, I don't think I can afford Ticketmaster.
8: Do you have to pay to? I would assume, or
9: everybody has.
8: I thought they just take commission.
9: No. I'm sure there's a service fee. I mean, Eventbrite takes a commission and a hefty service fee a monthly.
8: Oh,
9: it's like
8: $15
9: bucks a month. Yeah, that's how I can send out emails to my followers and Facebook. If you want to share more than I don't know 3 links a month in a post in your posts. That's Meta One. You have to go up to Meta One. Same thing with Instagram. You got to pay that shit $49 a month to be a, well, I don't know, to promote your shit. Man, it's
8: it used to be free because they made money off of you. But now they realize you can make more money off of you. Once people saw the benefits of it, then they're
9: Wait
8: a minute. We could charge them even more.
9: Yeah,
8: and because there's no competition, as is typical.
9: But you know what I do? I go out
8: society.
9: I go out and hand out flyers because I don't know.
8: Well, that's good marketing.
9: Yeah, yeah. I mean,
8: that kind of thing.
9: It's the cheapest thing, right? Just hand out flyers.
8: Faithless Friday, everybody. None of the deities we have sent open invitations to have responded.
9: Are they busy?
8: Well, apparently.
9: What are you guys doing? God's hanging out with Pan?
8: I would.
9: Right.
8: Isn't Pan the fun one?
9: Is he
8: Dionysus. Dionysus.
9: Yeah. Oh, those are the Greek gods, though. They don't want anything to do with Jesus. Jesus is a buzzkill. Get the fuck out of here with your praying and your psalms and blah, blah, blah.
8: We think. We only know certain stories about him.
9: Yeah, that's true.
8: Jesus might have been quite the cut-up.
9: Maybe he was really
8: a stand-up.
9: Oh, yeah. I'm sure. Well, wasn't everybody, though, because you just talk, right? No amplification. Did they even have guitars?
8: They had lutes and things. Yeah, they didn't have amps, but
9: they had gourds.
8: They didn't have distortion. You have to add it yourself.
9: They didn't have the measles vaccine.

0: temporary order today, allowing work to continue while the court considers an emergency appeal from the administration. Lower courts had ordered a halt to the project, finding that it must have congressional approval. That ruling was set to take effect today. Robert signed the order because he oversees appeals of Washington-based cases.
1: What an overseer you are, huh? You're going to go down as the worst Chief Justice ever, right?
0: Well,
1: ever.
0: The Jim Crow era laws are pretty bad.
1: I'm sorry, that's true. Second to those guys.
0: The case comes before the nation's highest court as Trump, a Republican, exercises unparalleled assertions of presidential power and increasingly seeks to mold the Capitol in his own image. Gross, gross, gross.
1: Yeah. Well, I mean, listen, we let him. He started it, right? He started it without asking permission. He just knocked the shit down. And it's not a ballroom. It is going to exist five stories under the ground. It's a fucking military bunker. It's called
0: his Alamo. Well, there was one there too before. I mean, there was remember Trump?
1: Not like this.
0: Trump ran and hid in it when
1: when
0: they were protesting outside that one time.
1: But it's a bunker. It's a bunker.
0: The case comes, I said that the Trump administration has scored a series of victories on the high court's emergency docket, although the justices have ruled against some of Trump's signature policies.
1: Woo!
0: After fuller review.
1: Oh, you guys.
0: The administration argues the president has total authority to renovate the White House and other federal buildings as he sees fit. That's insane.
1: That's like Mussolini, right?
0: And that the ballroom project must be completed due to national security concerns.
1: That is so funny.
0: The National Trust for Historic Preservation argues Trump has no unilateral authority to undertake the work, which has included demolishing the East Wing. Lawyers for the preservation group accused the White House of trying to outrun the courts by accelerating construction.
1: Wow, what a useless organization. NARA is useless. The document people, they couldn't do shit. What are they? The historic trust building? They keep all the buildings from getting fucked up by... Well, this is a giant fail, isn't it, guys? What use is this organization? None of these watchdog groups have any fucking teeth. All they can do is sit back and say, oh my gosh, he shouldn't do that. And then he does anyway. How do they justify their existence? Like, how much money do you guys get paid to sit there and just bitch and moan about what this guy does? Is there anyone out there with any means to do anything other than complain about what this little totalitarian rat fuck does? I mean, I'm waiting. No one has any teeth. There's not one person, one organization, one, I don't know, board, one group of bureaucrats, anybody that can stop this moved up, weird fucking former reality TV show host. He's got cankles. Cankles like you've never seen. I mean, are we, is there nothing we can do? Is he just, he's allowed to just knock down, tear down everything. He turned a fucking, he put a weird liner in the reflecting pool. And he fucked that up. It looks like a bad Mountain Dew drink or just a Mountain Dew drink. What about this? What about a patio on the Washington Monument? A skating rink or something?
0: Sorry, I was on an unsuccessful expedition in the fridge.
1: What, are you looking for a root beer?
0: Yeah, yeah.
1: Oh, they're right here.
0: Huh?
2: I'll go get it. I know where it is.
0: Oh, I didn't see it at all. Two appeals court judges appointed by Democratic presidents found the project was for Congress to decide and not a matter for executive self-help. A third judge appointed by Trump found that the preservationist group that challenged the project had no legal right to sue. Shocker. A third judge appointed by Trump. Oh, isn't that sugar-free?
2: No, I don't know. It's seltzer.
0: Thank you. Oh, thank you.
2: But I'm not crazy. There was no root beer.
0: Oh, okay. That's the headline over at the HuffPo. As get our beverages set straight here. Thank you.
1: I'm fucking tired of hearing about how he has no legal right to do this and no legal right to do that. Legality is bullshit. Now, we live in this matrix.

0: where what's legal and what's not legal is sort of bullshit, and it doesn't matter. I haven't seen it matter yet. It only matters to us when we get in trouble, right? That's it. Not for Donald.
1: It has replaced, I think it's the same thing at the Drudge Report headline. It is, Roberts allows ballroom. But
0: thank you, John. Thank you.
1: It replaces all the latest of Natalie info. There's more.
0: Is she pregnant?
1: Natalie's intimate letters revealed in full.
0: Blech. Ooh, jeez.
1: We read about the one where she said, "You're all that matters to me. I don't want to let you down."
0: Oh my God.
1: Gross. The, Harper's one of a small number of people who accompanied Trump when he fled Air Force One in a catering truck at Turkey, leaving behind Secretary of State Marco Rubio, staff and journalists as flying decoys while he flew in a secret plane to avoid an apparent Iranian plot to target Air Force One.
0: The media is still making this sound like some brilliant maneuver by the Secret Service when they were didn't detect this threat until the last minute, even if this is real and it's not some weird subterfuge bullshit.
1: Well,
0: they had to throw the guy behind the rolls.
1: I think they were fucking with him because they got the info from the Israelis, but when the Israelis gave it to him, the Israelis were like, "Look, I wouldn't read too much into this, but we had to pass it on. We don't know anything credible."
0: And then the Secret Service
1: was the same way. They're like, "Well, you know, we don't know if it's anything credible or not." And somebody was probably like, "Fuck that fat fuck, throw him on the cruller cart."
0: Someone needs to have the Secret Service in for a hearing and find out. The question is, why do you guys suck so fucking bad? I mean, that's a fair question because you miss the guy on the golf course. You barely, I mean, if this was credible or not, I mean, let's just say it was credible.
1: Didn't Trump put his guy in charge of the Secret Service?
0: Yeah, I don't know.
1: Well, there you go. I mean,
0: this shitty Secret Service. You guys should be ashamed of yourselves. You barely keep this fat fuck safe.
1: That's our saving grace in this whole thing, is that utterly everyone Trump has hired and sticks with him and is loyal to him are incompetent and or cartoonishly crooked to the point of incompetence.
0: Yeah, fucking us up in the process. Shit, guys.
1: Extraordinary letters that they found were written in 2023, either during or after Harp accompanied Trump on a trip to Scotland and Ireland. She was 31 and Trump was 76.
0: Did they let her fly in the plane or did she have to fly in the baggage compartment?
1: She was hanging from a rope on them, like Indiana Jones. They reveal Harp's utter devotion to Trump. She even tells him she's envious of women whose only job seems to be to talk with you and look pretty.
0: Yeah, well, he's a rapist, you know, Natalie.
1: Dear Mr. President. Oh, God, this is nausea-inducing. It's wrong. I have a migraine. This is not a good time.
0: God.
1: I'm sorry. I thought I was the only one left behind last night and had no idea Margot's car was also pulled over and sent back to the airport. Since I was alone in the van outside customs without my passport, I panicked, and I should have just called Secret Service instead of you. I also am sorry if I was an embarrassment walking the course in Scotland. The first day I was told there were no carts and people walked, which is why I walked. The second day I was specifically asked by, I forget who his name was, but one of the main people who worked there, if I could continue walking and tell any other girls who would head out there to do the same to spare the course any more carts. Two more sentences.
0: Oh,
1: if there's anything else I've done to cause you trouble, please forgive me. I know that some people have said I haven't been texting them back, and there have been some international cell issues. John was having technical issues on the plane, too, so he asked me to help him out.
0: Oh, I see. You fucked up, Natalie. You weren't getting back to people, and that's what this is. You're doing an end around before people complain about you first. I see through this bullshit. Fucked up.
1: I couldn't get far enough away from this person. She's nuts. She's obviously crazy.
0: Well, I mean, this went on with Obama and Biden, right? They had people writing them weird notes about golfing. How long is this? He read that whole fucking thing?
1: Well, that's the other part, Natalie, that I can't imagine. She probably had to read it to him.
0: Is our president...
2: Somebody sent me this letter. Read it to me.
0: God,
1: While you're rubbing my foot.
0: Is there anybody doing it, got a coup in mind? Or are we just going to wait this out until, what's the next election for him, 2028? Oh my God, we're not going to make it.
1: Oh, Michael Wolff got these.
0: Oh, okay.
1: Yeah. Somebody handed them to him. This is how much they hate Trump.
0: God.
1: The two letters were handed to the author and inside Trump's head host, Michael Wolff, that's his podcast,
0: okay,
1: while he was writing his best-selling book, All or Nothing, which chronicled Trump's 2024 campaign. It included extracts of the letters, and the New York Times later published shorter extracts from the same letters.
0: God, if this had been a through line of the Joe Biden presidency, oh my God, there would be calls for his impeachment, for him to resign, blah, blah, blah, blah, blah. But this is just, hey, fuck it. He's ruining Asia. We're fucked in the Middle East. He's shown everyone that our military is really fucked up. And now he's got this person. I mean, what? Does our president have time to worry about this? I mean, I don't know.
1: I want things to always be right between us.
0: Bleh,
1: I also know I've been distracted all week, forgetting to eat throughout the days and even forgetting to sleep and only catching a couple hours at a time. I haven't been myself, dwelling on the past and the pain of losing my dad, and I started letting the remarks of people who haven't bothered me before get to me. Not because I care what others think, but because I see myself being lowered in your eyes in good opinion. That is the fear, you see, because I never want to bring you anything but joy. I'm sorry I lost my focus. You are all that matters to me. I don't want to ever let you down. Thank you for being my guardian and protector, capitalized, in this life.
0: You.
1: That's what I wanted to use this card for. Ugh. When you saw me at the cash register and once again did what you didn't have to do and gifted me with mementos of this trip of a lifetime, a coming of age. I will return a better person. I have to sign off now as the cars are leaving. See you soon with all my heart, Natalie.
0: Gosh, she finally fought. It's not a PS. That is brutal. Is that on a card?
1: It's printed out on a piece of paper.
0: What size paper? Legal?
1: 8.5 by 11.
0: Wow, you fit that on an 8.5 by 11.
1: But, I mean, that's...
0: What bullshit?
1: That's what somebody... I don't know if it was copied in hand, although it is signed by her with like a pen. So
0: you don't feel this way, Natalie. This is manipulation, and you threw your dad. So now you're blaming the death of your father.
1: So some staffer who got a hold of this copied it and gave it to Michael Wolff.
0: She's evil. I see through this. She's not. This is not who she is. Right?
1: Brother thinks it is. Her brother thinks she's mentally ill. Yeah.
0: Okay. Well, I agree with that, but I don't think this is like her being nice. I think this is her trying to. First of all, she fucked something up, right? And she's trying to do an end around to the POTUS, so she ain't in trouble. But then she's also going to blame her dad dying. That's why I'm blaming my dad's death on my fuck ups at work. That is fucked up. This is a horrible person.
1: This is crazy.
0: I mean, is she?
1: Now, this is the note I wanted to write, but apology needed to come first. This is the follow-up.
0: God, a follow-up?
1: And it's even bigger. Oh, these are on sale?
0: Is she a spy?
1: These are on sale at Amazon?
0: An
1: ad actually worked on me here because it says that some of Shelby's treats are on sale at Amazon. I'm going to have to do that.
0: Right.
1: I'm going to try to read this real fast.
0: Okay.
1: But it's crazy.
0: Okay.
1: I've learned so much about myself on this trip. I always knew coming home to my roots would be enlightening, but I had no idea how much. For the first time in I don't know how long, you forced me to unplug, in quotes.
0: Forced.
1: We would be out on the course with no machines and even forget what time it was. I didn't have to be a human printer. I could take time to enjoy a good conversation and still get all my work done at the end of the day. In fact, I even had time to take long morning and evening walks to enjoy each sunset and sunrise, although I did forget to eat and sleep. With so much thinking time, I confess it did have slightly negative effect at times that I know you picked up on. But in the end result, I believe, will be worth it. I had no idea how rapidly I was approaching burnout and starting to envy those whose only job, in quotes, seems to be to talk with you and look pretty. I want that job. So many times I'm just trying to stay afloat with all that's coming in for you. I look like a hunchback who didn't have time to freshen up. At least you know what I should look like.
0: A hunchback that didn't have time to freshen up. What do they do? Powder down that hump. Hey, she's a spy, and this letter, this bullshit manipulation letter, is composed by some Russian spy spook sitting in a bunker somewhere in Moscow, scribbling this shit out to give to the honeypot. I'm sorry. No one feels this way and no one talks like this. She is an agent for another country or something, because she's not a real person, right? Right? I mean, come on.
1: It might be like, twat GPT or something. Plus,
0: you're a spy, Natalie. I see you.
1: Plus, I miss the days when you used to call during my talk show days and we'd talk about work all the time. I want to get back to that synergy. Or wait, we talk about everything and nothing. I want to get back to that synergy. We shouldn't have to talk about work all the time. I skipped a song.
0: There's unsecured calls with her during her talk show days with the president.
1: Oh, yeah.
0: So that this is her implicating him, knowing this letter would go, now she has him, right? That's what this is.
1: I've always felt like an in-betweener, somewhere between staff and those you enjoy talking to on the plane or at dinner, because that's who I used to be when I was a talk show host, as much as I hated the actual job. I wish I could hear every conversation, because that's when you're having a good time getting away from it all, at least for a few moments. But one last paragraph. And there is a PS on this one.
0: Oh, my God.
1: But after going through all this self-analysis, my conclusion? I need to reunite my past self with my current into a better version who will make you proud. And please, when I fail, will you tell me? You have the absolute right to cuss me out if need be when Jesus. I deserve it, because no one else knows or cares about me more. Thank you for always being there for me. I'll never forget when you made that promise to me after losing my dad, and I know how happy he is right now that I did get to go to Scotland and Ireland as he always wanted for me. To modify a classic, quote, I could not have parted with you to anyone less worthy. And I will add, it is I who is unworthy. Always, Natalie. P.S. My hands looked worse in Scotland and Ireland because the cold turns the old scars purple. Still on the road to recovery.
0: This is spy fair. This is all bullshit. There's no way anybody feels this way. I mean, how many honeypots are you going to throw at this dickhead? Melania, now this one. Who else? Who else are you going to toss at him? Can you stop? I mean,
1: By the way, she used to be on OAN.
0: Oh.
1: Her talk show days. It's not like she wasn't even Fox. She wasn't even the A-League.
0: Oh, I see.
1: She was on OAN.
0: Doesn't RT have ties to OAN or one of these? Something like that? This person is working for a foreign agent for another government. And shame on the
1: Secret
0: Service.
1: Even if she's not, she is.
0: Right. I mean, but Secret Service. Are you guys doing anything? You're just all sitting around high on pills or some shit?
1: Oh, yeah.
0: God, you guys fucking suck. Do you remember that one? What was that movie where Clint Eastwood was a Secret Service agent? He never would have let this shit happen. Or Kevin Costner. He was good. God. Actually, he protected Whitney Houston, not the president. But same thing. She died, so.
1: Oh, spoiler alert.
0: I know, man. No, in real life, she's dead. That sucks. God.
1: It's Faithless Friday, you all. We've got all kinds of shit here. This is Christian nationalist. Listen to this description. Christian nationalist voter mobilization activist.
0: Okay.
1: Chad Connolly.
0: Oh, really, Chad?
1: Is on
0: Chad.
1: A show. Oh, a very important person. Who now has his own show.
0: Yay.
1: I'm on some ridiculous podcast network, no offense, since we have one.
0: Oh, yeah.
1: I'll give you a quick clue. Send the Hornets, Lord.
0: Oh, this is, God.
1: Todd Lee Starnes.
0: Shit, Todd Starnes.
1: He's on the Todd Starnes show. Here is Christian nationalist voter mobilization activist.
0: Shit.
1: Fit that on a business card.
0: Right.
1: Chad Connolly.
2: I pray that we figure that out by the midterms, because I think this could be a shellacking as things stand right now. We've got to pray for a big turnaround in a lot of areas. And let's face it, our side hasn't won a midterm since 2014. We've not done well when Trump's not on the ballot. So here we are.
3: So Chad, you think the Republicans could get beat in the midterms?
1: Todd Starnes, how fucking stupid are you?
0: Yeah. You've turned up the game, though.
1: Everybody thinks the Republicans are going to get beaten in the midterms.
0: I know I always say this when we play him recently, newer Todd Starnes. He has turned up the gain on his microphone. He's got a lower pitch to his voice. It's like he's trying to sound different.
1: He's a little older. He's not
0: more mature.
1: He's not stumping. Thomas. He's not in front of a crowd.
0: Nice work, Todd. Boy, I take you seriously now.
2: So here we are.
3: So Chad, you think the Republicans could get beat in the midterms?
2: I think this is bad, man. I mean, you know, good gracious. I don't know. You're probably seeing some of the same internal polls I'm seeing. And unless we learn to talk about pocketbook issues and the things that moms and dads are dealing with around the kitchen table, I think we're in trouble.
1: Notice he said internal polls.
0: Right, right. Yes, because they're privy to all the internal polling, I'm sure. They're so important. What internal polls do they get to see that we don't?
1: Well, he's a voter mobilization activist.
0: Oh, that's right, Pat. I forgot. What's wrong with his? What is that accent? That's like, what, Arkansas or something?
1: Yeah, maybe.
2: Internal polls.
1: Chad Connolly. Chad.
0: Chad. Chad without a D. It's just Chad. Congratulations, Chad, on the...
1: South Carolina.
0: Oh, okay.
1: He's an author, too. His big book is Freedom Tide. Now you can make a difference.
0: Freedom Tide?
1: Tide.
0: Freedom Tide.
1: Yeah.
0: That sounds like a product that you would put in your washing machine.
1: He went to Clemson.
0: Right. Did you eat Tide Pods too? Or?
1: So there you go. Todd Starnes having a guy on that is even admitting that they're probably going to get their asses handed to them, we hope.
0: Clemson should apologize for giving you a piece of paper, right? I mean, that's how you. I would be embarrassed if I gave you a degree. I would be like, what the fuck?
4: If we ever come to a point where the state is not actually able to meet the physical needs of those who are impoverished in our society today, then the church will be up against a Herculean task. But one of the things that the church will have to do is the church will have to tell modern feminist pagan women no. The church.
1: Modern feminist pagan women.
0: How's the church going to tell them that? I mean, they're not. I assume that the modern feminist pagan women aren't coming to Joel Webbin's church, right?
1: The MFPWs.
0: I love the modern. What? Modern feminist pagan women?
1: Yeah.
0: Isn't that like most people? Honestly, right? Nobody believes in this shit anymore, Joel.
1: Well, Joel's not into the feminists. And it seems like some other bigger podcasts than ours, I know it's hard to believe,
0: what?
1: Are picking up on Joel Webbin now all of a sudden.
0: Well, we were first. We were the
1: first. Right-wing Watch.
0: Right-wing Watch?
1: Frequently. That's where we get our clips from. So they're onto him. But
0: we were pioneering Joel Webbin. We were pioneering and Alex Jones. I mean, all of a sudden, one day, I woke up, and all these newscasters are like, have you ever heard of Alex Jones? Boy, he's saying some crazy shit. I'm like, we've been playing this guy for fucking years, man. You know,
4: the church will have to tell them no. So if there is a woman who is elderly, but she chose by her own volition because she hates the patriarchy, and she hates Christ, and she hates traditional marriage and all these different things. She chose never to marry. She's 65 years old with blue or purple hair. She has no children because, not because she couldn't conceive, but because she was on SSRIs and birth control and all these things her entire life. And of her own volition, she hated children, refused to have them. Then if that time ever comes, and she's unemployable, and she made bad financial decisions, and she's fallen on hard times, and our bloated welfare state is no longer operational, then the church needs to be able to look at her and say, you starve. Wow. You starve.
1: Wow. Just like Jesus would.
0: Jesus, did you hear what this weird guy... What's he wearing, Pat? Nazi khakis?
1: I just blew his picture up on the screen for you to see. There's something going on with his like beard and mouth area. Like it's... Like it looks like he's got a sparse beard in areas, and he fills it in with some jet black pencil. Did you see that? Do I sound crazy?
0: No, you don't. I just couldn't. He's very gross to look at. There's something about him that is. Why can't he shave his weird beard?
1: Your beard doesn't. People's beards don't go all the way up to the absolute edge of the bottom lip, unless you're a really weirdly hairy motherfucker.
0: What it is, these Nazis, it's not just, you know, superficial. I mean, they look like a Nazi, but it's from the inside. So his beard is fucked up because he's a Nazi, you know what I mean? And I'm sorry, Joel, we can't help you. You're just going to have to starve because you're an evil Nazi asshole. Is that what the state can... You want to go after the pagan women, right?
1: Well, if they don't fall in line, fuck them. Well, let them starve.
0: I want to go after these Nazi little fuckhead maggot assholes if they don't fall in line. You guys can starve. How do you like that shit, dummy?
1: Joel Webbin says, hospitality is meant for other believers. So when the Bible says you're supposed to be hospitable to the stranger, welcome the stranger and the immigrant, he means only believers.
0: Right.
1: Even though it doesn't say that in the Bible.
0: No, it actually says believers. It's believers. It's only the believers, the fans of Justin. God.
1: Who did a great job on the halftime show of the FIFA World Cup, by the way.
0: Right, right. And you know, who knows why Tom Cruise was there. God, that was the weirdest shit.
1: What strange times we live in.
0: I know. Tom was just there. He was there, all four and a half feet of him, hanging out at FIFA in a shirt that looked like I owned or something. It showed up and did a speech about...
1: I might add, speech.
0: He's too short to play soccer. Really, I've never seen a soccer player that tall.
1: I don't think so.
0: I've never seen a fighter pilot that tall, or a special forces agent that tall, or any of the parts he's played. Is he going to play? He should have played a basketball player back in the day. That would have been the ultimate coup de grace or whatever.
1: Messi's short.
0: Who?
1: Lionel Messi?
0: Yeah. Oh, the soccer guy?
1: Yeah, yeah.
0: How tall is he? It doesn't matter. I guarantee he's fucking taller than Tom Cruise. I would bet...
1: He is 5'7".
0: Oh, my God. Tom Cruise is a hobbit. I'm taller than... that's my height. God, I've never heard of an athlete, a professional athlete my height. God, he must be good at what he does. I mean, it takes you longer to reach the ball to hit it with your head. I mean, there's no way. Why was Tom Cruise there? That to me, is very pressing. You need to find that out.
1: Most sources cite Tom Cruise at 5'7".
0: Bullshit. Most sources.
1: But he tends to wear, they even say he tends to wear lifts.
0: He's a Thetan 57 or something. He's like, he's got the Church of Scientology behind him pressing that lie. And also his agent. He's Top Gun. He's Tom Cruise. Star Minority Report. He's 5'5".
1: After she divorced him, Nicole Kidman was asked about it, and she said, "Well, I can wear heels now."
0: Is that real?
1: Yeah.
0: Oh my God, shit, she's good. She's a good actor.
1: There's that new season
0: Golden Lion.
1: Wolves, the Lioness. Yeah, Lioness.
0: It's so good, but the last season was very like, the Mexicans are coming to get us. It's like they had to go across the border to rescue some political leader who was kidnapped by the cartel and shit. You know, it was very good. Like, the action sequences are amazing. You know, and Watch Your Face is good. I can't remember anybody's name. But it's also fiction, because what we're learning from these stories, I don't know if our military exactly operates like that. I don't think it operates the way it does when Nicole Kidman's in it and What's Her Face and all the other people. I don't remember who that is. It's like, it's the person that...
1: Zoe Saldana in that?
0: Yeah. She's in all the movies. So it's hard. Yes, yeah, Zoe Saldana. Believe it or not, Paul Rudd's not in that one somehow. I miss when Renee Zellweger was in every fucking movie. What happened with that? You know, the weird face, like scrunched up face. He's in every fucking movie.
1: Morgan Freeman's in Lioness?
0: He's in every fucking movie. He is. Is he really? Oh, yeah. He plays the Secretary of State. He tells everybody he's like, what I need you to do is quit fucking up. And that's it. That's everything. He just yells at
1: people.
0: And
1: that dude that's in every Marvel movie that you kind of don't remember who he is.
0: Paul Rudd.
1: He plays... It's not Paul Rudd.
0: Okay. Mini-Man or whatever he was.
1: God, what is this actor's name? I feel bad. He's in everything.
0: Well, shit, man. I mean, you know. There's a lot of people in those Marvel movies.
1: That's true.
0: Vince Vaughn.
1: Kelsey Grammer. Michael Kelly is the guy. He was in West Wing. Remember, he was...
0: Was he the white guy?
1: The president's. He was the white guy. He was the president's.
0: Yeah.
1: He was the fixer. He was the Michael Cohen to...
0: God, that fucker's in the news. I saw that fucker
1: in the
0: news. I know.
1: That's why I said it.
0: Yeah. Tom Cruise should play Michael Cohen. I think that's actually a good fit. I'll do my own stunts.
1: So that's what we've got going on now. We've got...
0: Listen. MSNBC, do you guys feel stupid for having Michael Cohen on every fucking segment? You know what I mean? And then he comes out and says all this shit, right? You guys look so fucking stupid.
1: Well, yeah, now he's a big whore. Now he's interviewing Trump again and trying to suck up to Trump again.
0: It's sad.
1: We've got other news. Chinese made Waymos.
0: Oh, yeah. The cars that drive by themselves.
1: Yeah. Parked Waymo vehicles are recording Nashville neighborhoods.
0: Cool. Thanks, Elon, or whatever tech fuck did that.
1: Neighborhoods, churches, businesses, and parks every day without any public guidelines on how long footage is stored and minimal details is how it's used.
0: God damn.
1: This is the shit that's going on, and people are just dumb. So they're just complacent to it like these fucking flock cameras.
0: So does law enforcement, I'm sure they can have access to any Waymo they want for some because there's some agreement, some bootlicking bullshit, right?
1: The sensors remain active while the vehicle is parked to maintain awareness of its surroundings.
0: Is it Knight Rider? Is this makes that Knight Rider movie look like a television show seem like bullshit, right?
1: When asked how long the data it's recorded is stored, the company said it's too costly to store large amounts of random footage or audio that doesn't directly help train the vehicles or pertain to a specific incident.
0: Lies.
1: When asked, they said they did not provide any specific policy, though, on when and how idly collected data is used, rather saying retention is determined on a case by case basis.
0: Okay. We can't log all this information, but we're reviewing all the information to see what we need to store. Okay. You know what I mean? They're lying. You're storing it all.
1: Well, and flock cameras are popping up in areas where there are no cars, like in parks and shit. People are starting to say, wait a second.
0: Why
1: what is this fucking flock doing in the middle of a park?
0: They're filming a flock, right? Are they filming the animals?
1: Some of them are aimed at schools, interestingly enough, Ryan.
0: Wow, that's
1: where they can watch kids playing and shit. So it is the Trump administration, after all.
0: Very Republican, very Republican. Yeah. Very evangelical, too, and Catholic and Boy Scouts and the whole thing. What about that story? Didn't we do a story? It was my favorite story where people were taking out these flock cameras or something.
1: Oh, that's going on hugely still.
0: Oh, my God.
1: And flock is just like, hey, trust us, bro.
0: No, shut the fuck up.
1: With the data. We're not.
0: You Ring camera whores out there, you guys. Everybody has a Ring camera. You know, you sign an agreement and the cops can just access your shit, right? Mm-hmm. That's crazy, man. And these Meta glasses, so people can wear these Meta sunglasses or eyeglasses, and just wherever they're going, they're filming every fucking thing. Are we just walking? Am I just a tripod? Is that all I am? Is a camera?
1: That was my nickname in college.
0: Oh, yeah.
1: There's a story about at the Atlantic about Ossoff.
0: Oh, yeah,
1: And how he has kind of hopefully set the tone with the Natalie crack.
0: Oh, yeah, yeah. That's good.
1: It says he's Ossoff is giving the base more of what they want.
0: Yeah, he's close. He's close. I mean, he threatened them. He almost threatened these people. He got there. He said, he goes in, anybody's involved, he listed this, some mine, I've never heard of this, some mine in Kazakhstan where, I don't know, Prince Eric and Prince Donald, he called them, were getting, money on this, shares in this fucking company for some fucking reason that our tax dollars are supporting. I don't even understand the story. But he said, if anybody's involved in that, be prepared to testify at Congress when we take back the House. He said that was good. But get a little bit more into it. Say you're going to rot in Guantanamo or something. That's what people want. Give us that red meat, please.
1: And the MAGA droolers are still rending their garments over the travel with Natalie comment, which is so ridiculous.
0: Fuck you guys.
1: Patently that anybody on that side of the aisle would even remotely try to talk about slut shaming or the hypocrisy of saying it's misogynistic what he said.
0: Right, it's misogynistic. Who's mentioned in the Epstein files like 4 billion fucking times? You know what I mean?
1: Most of them. When this is from The Atlantic. How many words does it take to trigger MAGA World 3, it turns out, when Senator John Ossoff of Georgia said at a rally on Sunday that the president wants to travel with Natalie, implying an untoward relationship between the 80-year-old grandfather and his 35-year-old special assistant, Natalie Harp. The outrage from Trump allies was so loud as it was predictable.
0: Perfect. I love it. Trigger, trigger, trigger.
1: Megyn Kelly, Newt Gingrich, Laura Ingraham, among others, accused Ossoff of misogyny, despite having previously defended Trump's own sexist comments.
0: What about Santa Claus being white? Which one of them said that? Santa Claus is white, you guys, no matter what.
1: That was Megyn.
0: Megyn. Okay. I love it. I listen, Ossoff, good job. If you're not triggering these people with every sentence you say and you're a Democratic politician, you ain't doing it right.
1: Well, that's the point of the story. But as this debate over propriety unfolds, a dedicated swath of the Democratic base is delighted.
0: Yes.
1: Since Trump's reelection, these voters have been hankering to see their leaders show, well, a little more fight. So far, most of that fight seems to have come from midterm candidates on the far left, who often target the Democratic Party itself or the so-called establishment. To hear Ossoff, a more moderate Democrat in a reddish-purple state, direct a sharp, albeit petty, jab directly at the president thrilled those voters.
0: It's not really petty, though, because with Natalie, you have to wonder, what's the national security implications?
1: Right.
0: Because it's not petty. Who the fuck wrote this? Who the fuck wrote this? It's not petty. If it was Joe Biden, it wouldn't be petty, right? It'd be, ooh, national security, blah, blah, blah. Fuck this guy. It ain't petty. You have somebody writing these weird letters to the president and then referencing meetings and phone calls nobody fucking knows about. She sounds like a spy, okay? That's all I'm saying. It's not petty.
1: Stephen Chung,
0: fuck that guy,
1: posted, John Jackoff has to be the biggest cuck loser in politics.
0: He really said that? Hey, listen. Hey.
1: Well, that's spectacular. That's them squealing. Like the stuck, I don't want to say pigs because I like pigs.
0: Pigs are smart.
1: Like the stuck demons they are.
0: Yeah, the demons. Hey, you know what? What's his name? What's the guy? What?
1: Stephen Chung.
0: You know what? I just read that Hunter Biden and Rachel want to meet you at the Arlington Memorial Cemetery. Let's finish this shit, motherfucker.
1: Oh, God.
0: Remember that? They wanted to.
1: Have you seen Stephen Chung?
0: Yeah, I know. I don't know who he is. You started it, Stephen.
1: Google, do yourself a favor and Google
0: it. Dude, but he's always, this motherfucker is always mouthing off, right? He can't, listen, man.
1: He's a troll.
0: Don't start something you can't finish, right?
1: He was an online troll who then Trump hired to be his online troll.
0: Right. Listen, man, Hunter Biden's had it. Jack Reacher's had it, Stephen. They're going to fuck you up at that cemetery. You started a fight with the security guards at the cemetery because it's against the rule to film political advertisements at the cemetery because people are visiting, you know, people that died there. You're supposed to honor that, whatever. You know, you started a fight.
1: Yeah, we want more.
0: Yeah, and you know what? Everybody forgot that shit. Nobody should forget that one. Don't forget any of this shit. God, go get him, Ossoff. You know. Roll those sleeves and that expensive shirt up and go get him. Trump called him Pee Wee Herman. Who's that? You doughy fuck. You little God, I've never seen a Nazi that size. I thought you guys were supposed to be the master race or some shit.
1: Stephen Chung.
0: The master donut race.
1: But then, you know, the usual cast of characters. First of all, fuck David Axelrod.
0: Oh, that pussy.
1: David Axelrod didn't like.
0: Fuck you.
1: What Ossoff said.
0: Fuck you. You and Obama should have put George W. Bush on trial for war crimes. You should have done something about that, and you fucking ignored it. And because you guys let it go, right? Here we are, right? Here we are.
1: Axelrod said, Ossoff has gone after Trump in a tough, fair, pointed way, but this just seemed a little unnecessary and a bit gratuitous.
0: Shut the fuck up.
1: Fuck you.
0: Go teach a class at Harvard, you fuck nut. Who the fuck... God damn it. Yeah, you're allowed to go after Democrats like this. Like who's in charge of the Senate? That bore, Chuck Schumer with his dumb books, and Hakeem Watts-his-face with his strongly worded letters. We're done with that shit. It is a circular firing squad. I mean, because some of these people are fucking useless, and they're in the way. They're in the way of the Michael Jordans, right? And the Mike Trouts, and I can't think of any other sporting analogy. They're the Venus and Serena sisters. Just trying to throw a tennis one in there for you.
1: Thank you. The
0: God damn. Get out of the way, Tony Kukoc. Fuck off.
1: Democrats' frustration that their party leaders still haven't seemed to match their voters' rage. The leader of an Ohio grassroots Democratic group said, "We're still pissed that we lost the election in 2024, and we're pissed at them for not doing a better job of standing up to the Republicans and to Trump."
0: Oh, who's that? I think I heard that guy.
1: Susan Pokolov Shaw.
0: I'm sorry, it was a dude, but this guy uses pissed a lot too, and I love that word, Susan. That's a good word.
1: She said it makes, if nothing else, Ossoff shed a light on who this young woman is, what her job is, and the twisted relationship the two of them have. I mean, who writes love letters to an 80-year-old?
0: A spy! A spy, Maria Batima, right? All of a sudden, these old dudes from the NRA had this young woman, you know, like, courting, I mean, you know, a fucking honeypot, motherfucking Melania-style fucking spook. Get the fuck out of here. That's who that is. Come on.
1: Speaking of Eric Swalwell.
0: Oh, yeah. Oh, man. I thought about that guy.
1: Things not going Eric. Well for him. Did you see they seized all of his electronic devices and everything now? And
0: you and Mike Lindell. That's funny.
1: They had a search warrant for his house.
0: Damn.
1: The FBI searched former Representative Eric Swalwell's Washington, D.C. home and seized his electronic devices in connection with an investigation into sexual misconduct allegations against him.
0: Okay, one second. Like, I think this is a good thing, right? This is exactly what you should do with these people who have bad shit going on, right? Aren't there allegations against Donald Trump in the Epstein files, right? Aren't there allegations that, like, lining the walls about Donald Trump? Well, why don't we seize his shit? Seize his shit. What about...
1: Yeah, don't we have convictions of Donald Trump?
0: Do we only go after the Democrats, I guess?
1: Yes.
0: I mean, you know. And I think it's fine to go after this guy. He did bad shit. But what about the Republicans?
1: Yeah, leniency for me, justice for you.
0: What about that Republican that beat the shit out of his kid and cracked his collarbone or something? Is he in jail? Is he?
1: Lost his Miller. He lost his primary.
0: He lost his primary, but he beat his kid. I mean, you know, broke his fucking collarbone.
1: Allegedly.
0: Man. Oh, God. Hey, Dexter on the phone.
1: It's funny you mentioned the word pissed, because the next sentence here at the Atlantic, pissed is certainly the operative word. And Ossoff has been successful lately because he sounds about as ticked off as voters are and channels that anger into clippable sound bites for social media.
0: Yeah, that's good. It's like, listen, John, good job. You sound a little... Can you take one graduate degree off that shit, though, so everybody understands what the fuck you talk? Little fuck. Not one fuck. I didn't hear him say fuck once.
1: California Governor Gavin Newsom similarly attempts to provoke Trump in an aggressive Trumpian style, but from Ossoff, who cuts a more wholesome figure and doesn't imitate the president, the attacks are more surprising and therefore perhaps more effective. Videos of the senator that have gone viral this year include Ossoff referring to Trump as a, quote, failed president and national disgrace, and using the phrases Mar-a-Lago Mafia and Epstein class to describe the president's allies.
0: See, this writer doesn't like the... who's Governor Chad? What's his name? Newsom? When Newsom makes fun of him. You don't like that. Why not? What's wrong with that? It's not dignified
1: Elaine
0: or something?
1: Elaine Godfrey is the writer here.
0: Elaine? Why? It's not dignified when he's going after a 34-count felon and a rapist? I mean, how are you supposed to... You can't make fun of this guy?
1: Well, I think she's just coming at it from... She's just saying that Ossoff, it's more effective because he is the nice guy... kind of guy next door that you wouldn't expect to do that shit. Whereas Gavin Newsom, you know, you could tell his focus group told him to do it.
0: Right. Well, let's hold off on who's effective. Show me the money. Show me the money, John Ossoff, and show me the money, Gavin. They haven't got him yet. Show me the fucking money. That's what Tom Cruise said. Show me the money.
1: So there you go. What time have we
0: was
1: got
0: that
1: here?
0: That's the one Renee Zellweger was in, right? Show me the money.
1: I think so.
0: It's Jerry Maguire.
1: We have all kinds of other news here. This is we might as well get into this.
0: Yeah.
1: Jubilee.
0: Oh, yeah.
1: the thing that they have where it's one person surrounded by 20 and the 20 people take turns getting up to debate. And if they're doing shitty, then the rest of the circle can raise their flags and eventually vote them out.
0: They so made
1: someone
0: Mehdi,
1: else can sit down.
0: Mehdi Hasan had to debate all those fucking idiots.
1: Mehdi did. Sam Cedar famously did a great job when he had that one guy who finally... Or no, it was Mehdi that had the guy that he finally admitted was a fascist.
0: I wouldn't debate you.
1: You sound like a fascist. Oh, right. Well, okay, yeah, I am. Ha ha ha ha ha. And Sam Cedar had that idiot who was arguing with Sam. Sam said, he said something, the idiot said something about government, some of these bloated government agencies getting tax breaks.
0: Yeah.
1: And Sam Cedar said, government agencies don't get tax breaks.
0: Right.
1: And he was like, yes, they do. Oh, of course they do. What's wrong with you? I mean, he was that like adamant.
0: Right.
1: And,
0: it's a government
1: agency. And
0: Sam
1: Cedar said, it's a government agency. They take tax money to fund them. They're not taxed. And the guy was like, oh my God, I can't believe you don't know this. And Sam Cedar just gave a look to the camera that you would, you know, one of these like
0: they would have to sell something, right?
1: They would have to have a product. You're right. It's a government entity. They don't pay taxes. What idiot.
0: They don't sell car washes or like
1: but anyway,
0: widgets.
1: And then there have been, you know, like atheists on who the Christians try to go after and shit like that.
0: Yeah, well, that's an easy argument. It's like, what is the argument? It's like, well, you're full of shit. It's all, you know, you think people are in the sky talking to you, dumb fuck? I
1: mean, so the latest.
0: Yes.
1: In Jubilee is, and I don't understand. It was dubbed as, if I recall... 20 lefties.
0: Oh, okay.
1: Versus a moderate.
0: Oh, God. This is the both sides is some bullshit. Okay.
1: Well, but wait till you hear who the moderate allegedly is.
0: Sean Hannity.
1: And it got so bad.
0: Right.
1: That this piece of shit.
0: Kirk Cameron?
1: Coward. Rage quit.
0: Oh, I love it.
1: This moderate.
0: Well, hey, that's what they want, right? I mean, that's good. Who was it?
1: Tim Pool.
0: The podcaster?
1: Tim fucking... Well, I take money from Russia.
0: You guys.
1: I take $100,000 a month from Russia for my podcast.
0: That's weird that, like... Tim Pool is... I mean, am I wrong? I consider him stupid, right? I mean, is it...
1: Profoundly.
0: I mean, he's not even like... Some of these fascists, they're... I guess you could say they're well-spoken. Like, they're very good at manipulating people. They,
1: He's an idiot.
0: They have good grammar, things like... I'm thinking, like, Nick Fuentes kind of fascist. But this Tim Pool guy, isn't he a former skateboarder? Or am I mixing him up with some other dickhead?
1: He thinks he is. He's still current.
0: Oh, he is? Well, this guy has fallen down and hit his head a bunch. I mean, you know.
1: That's not why he wears the beanie, though.
0: He wears a beanie?
1: Oh, 24/7.
0: Like a hat, like a toboggan hat?
1: Yeah. A black beanie.
0: When did they film this?
1: That's his trademark.
0: Okay. When did they film this?
1: Recently.
0: It's hot as shit.
1: California.
0: Tim, it's hot as fuck outside. Take the beanie off.
1: We know why he wears a beanie.
0: Because he's bald?
1: Yeah.
0: Who fucking cares? What are you, a model?
5: My next surrounded claim is that the United States is tracking towards a civil war.
6: There's 42 of your titles that have the word civil war in it.
5: Correct.
6: With big fonts on the front.
5: They sure do.
6: So why is that? It's sensationalist. It's easy to get clicks on that. There's a reason why you say it, because it's very profitable for...
1: Well, it is one of the big jokes is that Tim Pool is known as the civil war guy, because he is the one who is like this guy is saying, a large number of your titles of your stupid videos... Are titled Civil War is coming. The Civil War is here. We're about to have a Civil War. Oh my God, it's a Civil War.
0: Tim, I can't believe anything you could ever say looking at you because that beanie is not comfortable. I don't care what kind of AC they have. I know those are itchy. Inherently, those are itchy. You don't even have any hair in between you and your skin. Immediately, when you get inside your house and you shut your blinds so nobody sees your bald fucking head, I bet you take it off, right? And relax with your cats and your gerbils and hang out.
1: How he doesn't have cats? He was suggesting that animals like
0: I don't know. No, I mean, he forces them. I don't know. He looks stupid, man. I mean,
1: And the fact that he tries to portray himself as a moderate.
0: Tim, when
1: he's been saying this for a long time, like, you know, I used to be a liberal, but now I'm a moderate because the liberals are so crazy.
0: No, no, no. Listen, the people at Jubilee are weird because they thought the people Mehdi was debating were like Republicans, but they're Nazis, right? They all hate brown people. So Tim Pool, I guess, would be a moderate in their eyes.
1: Well, and all the lefties are smart.
0: Is that a flannel he's wearing?
1: Yeah, he's wearing flannel too. Dude,
0: it's fucking July, late.
1: I know, and he's lumberjack larping.
0: What's the humidity? There's a dry heat in California, so it's different. Lumbersexual, that's what he is.
1: Daily Beast, MAGA podcaster storms off from debate after getting called out to his face.
0: He didn't skate off and do a little flip, little kick flip.
1: A right-wing podcaster abruptly stormed off the set of a debate against a room full of progressives after being accused of fabricating outrage for profit. Tim Pool, appearing on Jubilee's Surrounded series, which pits one person against 20 people of opposing views, was debating whether the United States is more prone to violence from the left or the right.
0: Oh, come on.
1: When the confrontation erupted, the segment centered on Poole's repeated claim that the country is tracking towards civil war.
0: Shut the fuck up. It's not equal. It's not. The violence comes from the right side, right? That's all it is. That is a stupid fucking premise, Jubilee. Shame on you.
1: This is Mason, an Instagram influencer known as One Hand Politics. One of the first, among the first to challenge Pool, accusing him of other things, including saying bullshit to get money. Mason initially claimed Pool had called for a civil war back in 2019, a characterization Pool quickly disputed. I never called for civil war. Mason corrected himself, clarifying that Pool had instead said the country was on the brink of one. Pool pushed back on the framing, saying he'd cited an Atlantic article quoting national security topics, blah, blah, blah. He then said, I don't actually have a strong prediction about a second civil war.
0: And why are you talking about it? He said we're on the brink of a civil war, right?
6: Articles that have the word civil war in it.
7: Correct.
6: With big fonts on the front.
7: They sure do.
6: So why is that? It's sensationalist. It's easy to get clicks on that. There's a reason why you say it, because it's very profitable for your business.
7: Not necessarily. We have 1,600 episodes of just IRL.
6: There comes a point where people stop taking your prediction seriously.
7: Are you going to make an argument, or are you mad at me?
6: I'm not mad at you.
7: Okay, then let's make an argument about whether or not we are tracking. No. If you're making an argument, you don't like my thumbnails, or you try to say my name over and over again.
6: I'm saying that you say bullshit in order to get money. But what I really think is,
7: let me ask you a question.
6: The predictions.
7: Let me ask you a question. You can't answer.
6: I will agree with you that there's increased polarization. I would attribute a lot of that to people being specifically online.
7: Let me ask.
6: There's a lot less interaction with people that are in different camps.
7: Let me ask you. You defer.
6: You can say that there's a civil war every fucking year, and it doesn't happen.
7: I never said there was.
6: It just hasn't happened yet.
7: Let me ask you a question.
6: Or if it does happen, you say, "See, I've had it all."
7: Let me ask you a question.
6: You are the same thing as like the Christian rapture people.
7: A question.
6: Who say that the rapture's coming every fucking year, and when it doesn't happen, it's
7: do you want a soapbox? Do you want me to get you a soapbox?
6: Saying, it's really
7: I can
6: easy.
7: Leave.
6: It's really easy to do what you do. Like, you literally just say, Civil War is happening next year. Civil War.
1: Meanwhile, this guy just pulled on a beanie.
0: That's good.
1: To fuck with him.
6: It's happening next year. It's coming. Make sure you subscribe to TimCast. Continue to watch my videos, please.
1: He put on a beanie, and now he's addressing the camera. The other guy.
0: How long did this, how many progresses did Tim Pool last?
1: They said he was one of the earlier ones. I don't know exactly.
0: One of the earlier ones, Tim. Hey, good job, this guy. Whoever that was. That was good. I mean, this guy's so irritating. I love the guy arguing because he said, fuck. He said he was bullshit, you know. Good job. Run for something.
6: Follow us on YouTube. Follow us on Instagram. It's easy to do what you
7: My next surrounded.
1: So there we go. Anyway.
0: You know how to do Instagram. It's easy to do on Instagram. You can tell me how to follow you.
1: The good guy. He was making fun of Tim Pool.
0: He was. Oh, I'm sorry.
1: He put the beanie on.
0: Oh, he was doing Tim Pool's.
1: Yeah. After Tim Rage quit, Tim walked off.
0: Oh, he was gone? So he was
1: making... Yeah, so this other guy pulled on a beanie. The guy that was debating him pulled on a beanie and then addressed the camera directly saying, hey, follow us. Follow me. I'm Tim Pool.
0: That's good shit. Tim, how the fuck... They hired you to go on Jubilee to do these debates. You couldn't even sit to this guy, right? Right? Right. Come on. I mean, you know, what's Vladimir Putin paying you for? Run out the door like a bitch? Jeez. How much did he get paid by Vladimir Putin to $100,000 a month? And he was like, oh, I didn't notice.
1: I think he did come back.
0: Oh, did he?
1: Eventually.
0: The wambulance.
1: Mason went on to describe Pool as part of a broader group of right-leaning conservatives who claim they're moderates. Poole has been criticized for past work with Tenet Media. The media company, prosecutors say, received $10 million from two Russian media executives. According to the Washington Post, Poole earned $100,000 per episode.
0: Per episode?
1: For his weekly show there. He maintained he didn't know the source of the funding. And prosecutors have said some employees were misled about the company's financial backing.
0: He had employees? Tim Pool?
1: Yeah, he's got employees.
0: Oh, my God. I'm telling you, Tim Pool's his podcast business must have been booming because, I don't know, if there's any other podcast that's listening, would you notice an extra $100,000 coming in per episode?
1: Well, but it's that shit. Oh, he knew about it, but it was Tenet Media.
0: Right. Oh, he didn't know.
1: He claims he didn't know that it was Russian money.
0: Why, did you ever call Tenet? Hey, Tenet, thanks so much for the 100 G's per episode you're sending me. I don't know why. But
1: then also, regardless, wouldn't that cause one to examine one's own actions if the bad guys are funding you?
0: I don't know. I mean, you might take the money and just shut the fuck up about
1: it. Right.
0: It's $100,000 per episode. Yeah, you would think that you would.
1: He did take it. So did Benny Johnson. So did a few of those other ones.
0: You would notice $100,000 and then have an opinion about where it came from. I mean, imagine it's a lot of money per episode. Like, how long is this fucking episode for a podcast, Tim Pool? Does he do it like an hour?
1: A couple of hours.
0: $100,000 for a couple of hours, so that's $50,000 per hour. That's a pretty good rate.
1: Not bad.
0: It's not bad, is it? You know, you got to claim that, I guess, at 1099 it. Damn, that's a lot of fucking money.
1: That is a lot of money.
0: You couldn't even sit there and debate this guy. You got all sad and left. You suck, dude. They're trying to make a good show where it's like, you want to have a debate, figure out who you are, what kind of Nazi this Tim Pool is. You couldn't even last an episode. Shit, dude. Through a whole Jubilee. He ruined it. Tim Pool ruined that Jubilee.
1: Shocker.
0: I'm sure you ruined lots of things. You know, go learn a new skateboard move or whatever.
1: We've got something else from the guy that's running for governor in Colorado.
0: Okay.
1: The GOP guy. Is this the one that was the teleporter?
0: Right.
1: Or is this a different one?
0: I hope it's a teleporter for what it's worth. I mean, that sounds promising. Teleporter.
1: Guy. Remember the guy that teleports, that claimed he teleported?
0: Oh, that's right. The guy that's like, oh, I don't know where I was. I woke up drunk in a ditch. And I told my wife I teleported. That's why I wasn't home or something. Yeah, I remember this guy.
1: This might be him. This is the guy, too, that allegedly he claims that he called in airstrikes in Myanmar or something, or fucked up or something like that.
0: Jeez.
1: But we don't have any evidence of that. And he's like, well, it's called deep secret. Anyway, so of course the Republicans voted him in.
0: Did he butt dial
1: to the primary as their nominee?
0: He butt dialed his airstrike call while he was teleporting.
1: Victor Marx was deep in the jungle and crippled by a fever when he was attacked.
0: Crippled? Do they have to say that?
1: Crippled is a word.
0: You can say it like that. Okay.
1: As an adjective, or as a, you know, calling cripple, but you could say I was crippled. The self-described high-risk missionary and Republican gubernatorial nominee in Colorado.
0: Indiana Jones.
1: Claims he traveled to Myanmar to train warriors involved in secretive, unspecified relief operations.
0: Shit, man.
1: Before accepting his teachings, Marx said the group wanted to assess his skills. Without warning, they swarmed him.
0: Dude, they'll fuck you up in Myanmar, you stupid teleporter. He teleported into the jungle and didn't mean to.
1: I don't know if this is a teleporter.
0: Oh, okay. I'm sorry.
1: But those soldiers apparently didn't know who they were messing with.
0: Okay.
1: Marx's 2024 book, The Dangerous Gentleman. Oh, he's an author.
0: Okay.
1: The Dangerous Gentleman, A Call for Men to Be Courageous in a Culture of Fear.
0: This is a coloring book.
1: Opens with this tale of being tested in war-torn Myanmar. According to Marx, when the soldiers charged him, he was able to handily defeat more than 10 men at once.
0: Bullshit.
1: Armed only with a trainer blade made of thick plastic.
0: He's got a plastic knife? I watched a whole documentary last night on these Myanmar guys and the whole drug war and everything and how that's funding these paramilitary operations they're fighting against. Listen, man, you're going to need more than a rubber knife to defeat these guys. This is not the teleporter. Or we don't know.
1: I don't think so. It doesn't say. I searched this story. It doesn't say teleporter.
0: Okay. I'm just curious. Wow. Be careful though in Myanmar because that's crazy.

0: demonized. So I got demonized. What do you do? Rub something on your skin for that? Demonized.
1: Improbable stories are a foundational element of Marx's career as a Christian nationalist evangelist, preacher, and podcaster.
0: Read the Bible. There's a lot of bullshit in there.
1: Marx, a Marine veteran, claims to hold multiple high-level black belts stemming from his father's creation of, oh, we talked about this guy, Cajun karate. His father invented.
0: Oh, yeah. Okay.
1: He says he's got multiple black belts in a martial art that his father invented.
0: That's like Rand Paul being an eye doctor from his university that he created. That's the same thing, right? Sort of.
1: At points, he suggested that he used these allegedly deadly skills to rescue tens of thousands of women and children from hot zones around the world.
0: Tens of thousands?
1: Even though when he's asked about specifics, he can't talk about it.
0: Hey, what's his name? Cajun
1: Marx.
0: Cajun Karate Ninja. If you've rescued that many people, you must have it on a spreadsheet somewhere where you can just look it up, who you rescued and when. I mean, that makes it kind of improbable unless you can teleport. Can he morph? This guy that we're talking about can actually morph, or he doesn't fight demons that can morph.
1: He fought demons that morphed.
0: Okay. Boy, what's the secret to that? I mean, I'm just curious if it. What does he say? How he did it?
1: He fought demons and morphed.
0: That Cajun karate.
1: I read it out loud. It's all I've got in front of me.
0: There's a lot. Well, I know, but there's a lot of fucking questions. A lot of follow-ups with this.
1: As the campaign has progressed, he's faced questions about his extraordinary claims of saving thousands of lives and even his martial arts expertise. His answers in multiple tough interviews have not been convincing, yet the stories of black belts and daring rescues may not even be the most unbelievable parts of his narrative.
0: Oh, geez.
1: His first supernatural tale comes in the second chapter of his book, where he describes encountering a captured, quote, ISIS commander.
0: Oh, okay.
1: While performing humanitarian operations in Iraq in 2017.
0: Were you doing the Cajun karate there too? Does it work there, or you have to be in Louisiana for it to work?
1: According to Marx, the man had been captured by Iraqi forces that he was working with informally.
0: Oh, informally, of course.
1: He claimed the alleged ISIS fighter was seemingly set to be executed. As a result, he hoped to pray with him and make him a brother in Christ while he still had the chance. Yeah. It did not go as planned. Quote, this is what Marx wrote in his book.
0: Okay.
1: His face became contorted, morphing into a hardened, angular mask within seconds. Holy cornflakes, I thought. What's happening here? I and those around me watched as that man transformed in front of our eyes. Muscles bulged out of his forehead. Ooh. His eyes narrowed. Stranger forehead. Still, his ears got pointy.
0: Hey, he's Spock. Wait, I'm sorry. Can we just go step back for a second? Who is this guy again that we're talking about? He's
1: the governor, running for governor.
0: Oh,
1: of Colorado, the Republican nominee for governor of Colorado.
0: Okay, have some marijuana, motherfucker. You're intense. I mean, what? Okay, go back to the ears turned pointed, and then what? And yes, and then his eyeballs.
1: He claims there's photos, but we haven't seen them. He did not respond to multiple queries about the claims in his book, including a request to view these purported photographs. Marx's descriptions of performing what might be commonly understood as exorcisms have generated questions and concerns during his gubernatorial bid. Isn't this a guy who was doing online exorcisms?
0: We've got questions and concerns about this morphing that you witnessed. Why? Is there anybody else running for governor in Colorado, or do they have any other choices up there? Surely there's other people that he's running against. I'm just wondering, like, what the field is like.
1: I think it's the other guy is the guy who said that his father made him kill somebody at age 7. I think that one you're thinking of. The guy that teleported.
0: That guy teleports?
1: I think that's the guy, the other guy.
0: Okay. That's the other guy running for governor?
1: No, it's a Republican running somewhere else.
0: Oh, okay.
1: It's
0: confusing. He also running for office. Jeez, you guys pick interesting candidates, really. I mean, especially this guy.
1: He's claimed he's killed people, but then when asked about it, he won't provide direct answers.
0: Well,
1: after reviewing many of the candidates' sermons and podcast, he's a pastor. He was noted that he described himself as a reluctant exorcist while detailing specific rituals he supposedly performed, casting demons out of people.
0: Well, if you're going to twist my arm, why? It's like a guy that doesn't want to play the guitar or the piano. Oh, okay, I'll just do one song. I'll just do one exorcism.
1: He says he

0: encountered a teenage girl in a youth prison who began growling and engaging in other shocking behavior
1: as
0: he attempted to pray with her.
1: Yeah, get away from the children, please. I mean,
0: he said her actions were inhuman, along with describing her as a demon and a creature. He claimed the girl was tearing at her own flesh and making otherworldly and or underworldly noises.
1: What was really going on? And I hope you're not a youth pastor on the side. God.
0: Believe it or not, I could actually smell sulfur and rotten eggs to the point where I thought I would throw up, he said.
1: Get your nose out of these kids. You're fucking weird. Damn. Is this guy going to get any votes?
0: I'm serious.
1: Are there people running against him that they're going to... They got a lot going on.
0: Oh, the current governor is probably going to be fine, but
1: you better,
0: especially if this is his opponent.
1: Well, don't underestimate him, man. The next thing you know, governor, you're going to be... Your ears are going to bulge out. You're going to get muscles in your forehead. And
0: this is a TPM, talking points memo.
1: Okay.
0: This guy is also, I mean, they're talking about how, they go on to talk about how this isn't that crazy these days. While this might make Mark seem like a fringe figure, he is evidence of a larger and unquestionably alarming phenomenon. Rhetoric about demon possession has become increasingly common among the religious right. Tucker Carlson, who has tens of millions of viewers and has been touted as a potential presidential candidate in 2028, claimed he was attacked by a demon. Carlson also conducted interviews about possession with an alleged exorcist on his podcast. The late influential right-wing activist Charlie Kirk, whose group raised hundreds of millions of dollars from conservative causes, said once, "Demon possession is real."
1: Oh, yeah, yeah.
0: Kirk also penned a foreword. Oh, Kirk wrote the foreword for this guy's book.
1: God.
0: Wherein he lauded Marx for confronting demons and described the book as a beacon of clarity, virtue, and inspiration.
1: Wait, Jesus Jr., Charlie Kirk himself, pinned the foreword to this lunatic's book.
0: To this guy's book.
1: Yeah. Wow. Shit, man. Erica, how could you let that happen?
0: From the grave. It was after he died. No, I'm kidding.
1: I don't know why. What do you mean you're kidding?
0: Right.
1: Listen to what you're reading. Is demon possession the new prophet thing? Because everybody used to be a prophet. Now everybody's been possessed by a demon. Or they're a demon, right?
0: As further evidence in these beliefs are gaining traction in right-wing politics.
1: Not left-wing politics.
0: GOP House Speaker Mike Johnson's ties to the far-right New Apostolic Reformation and broadcaster Alex Jones's past comments alleging prominent Democrats are demons who smell like sulfur.
1: We've heard that. That's right.
0: It's one of those things, an expert said, where the fringe has now become the fabric.
1: Right.
0: There's no way to examine American Christianity right now without seeing that the extremist elements have come right into the center. And that's what we've talked about for years here on Faithless Friday, is that how religiosity is dying, but it's becoming more concentrated and crazy. I said, if you leave a jar of urine out in the sun to evaporate, the urine becomes more concentrated and gross.
1: Oh, wow. Yeah. That's probably somebody's fucking process for this demon possession shit. Do you remember when Trump was hanging out with all those religious people and they were putting their hands on the orb? You know what I mean? The orb, the glowing orb.
0: Oh, the Saudis with their weird ball.
1: Freedom or whatever the hell that was. I mean, this is weird shit, man. I don't know. And then what was that one? Who was the really weird preacher in... God, I don't know. Was that guy running for... who was the lieutenant governor of South Carolina? Was he a preacher?
0: Mini soldier?
1: Yeah, the erotic mini soldier.
0: No, but the other guy was. There was another... Somebody else in South Carolina or North Carolina was equally as Robinson, Mark Robinson, talking about.
1: Oh,
0: right?
1: Yeah, he was the erotic
0: mini soldier. Yeah, he was the lieutenant governor, right?
1: Yeah, he said he was an African-American Nazi or something.
0: Okay.
1: I guess, well, he's not.
0: He liked watching cuck porn and shit.
1: Right. He wasn't magical. He was just fucked up, right? Just this guy is on a different level. He's walking around thinking he's... Did he really go to Iraq or
0: Marx?
1: Yeah.
0: We don't know.
1: Marx
0: repeatedly encourages men to rise up against moral filth. In his book, Marx is clear that he sees demons all around us and hopes to encourage people to rise against them.
1: Does this guy own a gun?
0: He said, oh, this is, well, interesting. He asked, this is Marx.
1: Yeah.
0: If the secular institutions and the demonic forces controlling them are finally calling us dangerous, then why not just go ahead and be dangerous?
1: Shit, man. Well, good luck with your campaign. Is that his campaign slogan?
0: Faithless Friday, everybody.
1: Go ahead and be dangerous. Vote for me in the midterms.
0: I would assume it's not going well for him in Colorado.
1: He wants to be the governor.
0: Yeah.
1: Well, Colorado's got a lot going on. They got the marijuana thing. They got a lot of stuff. You should, hey, if you want to be a governor, run for some dumb state like Wyoming. There's like four people there, or one of the Dakotas. I think Colorado's too much for this guy, right? I mean, if you're dealing with demon possession, blah, blah, blah, blah, blah, and you got to do, you know, it's a lot, right?
0: Yeah, I don't know how you're going to...
1: I use Cajun karate. What an extra motherfucker this guy is. This guy's very extra. I bet he dominates every conversation he's in. Let me tell you about my... I do special karate. I see demons, you know, me.
0: Prediction place gives the Democrat Phil Weiser a 96.2% chance,
1: hey, Phil,
0: of winning.
1: You better beat this guy, Phil. You know, guy's gonna look nuts, you know? Don't take this guy seriously. Don't fucking phone this shit in. Go ahead and print out the lawn signs and the banners and all that shit. Buy your ads.
0: Yeah, they're predicting a D+20 at least.
1: I mean, God, that is, I don't know what to say about that guy. Good luck with all your mental illness. Get a pill. He needs a pill.
0: Yeah, and he won't answer the questions. Like, how many people have you killed? Oh, well, you know.
1: It depends who you're asking. Yeah. The other guy that you mentioned did kill somebody because his dad told him to, right?
0: Supposedly, yeah.
1: That doesn't make it okay. I mean, if you're running for office and you admit to murder, it's not like as a candidate you should... As a person, as I think in America, you probably someone should ask some follow-up questions, see who the fuck you killed, right? Like, dig up some. Do you have a patio you just built in your backyard? A cement slab over.
0: Oh, this was the FEMA guy that you're talking about, the teleporter.
1: Oh yeah. He's got a lot going on. Didn't he teleport to the Waffle House and his wife thought he was babysitting his kids, but he accidentally teleported to Waffle House?
0: Yes. Phillips,
1: yeah,
0: who in December was appointed to lead FEMA's Office of Response and Recovery, has spoken on multiple podcasts about being teleported against his will. He claimed that his car was lifted up while he was driving and transported 40 miles away into a ditch near a church. In another instance, he said he was teleported 50 miles away to a Waffle House in Rome, Georgia.
1: It sounds like we got some DUI shit going on to me.
0: I wouldn't mind getting teleported to a Waffle House. I like Waffle House.
1: He's got kids. His kids are going to grow up to be funny comedians. I mean, I tell you, they're going to be fucked up, man.
0: Yeah, the ones that survive.
1: Where's dad? He's teleporting. At least he's not beating the shit out of a demon with Cajun karate. Are we sure that other guy?
0: People are crazy.
1: It's the guy running for office in Colorado. Is that Steven Seagal under a different name? Sounds very Steven Seagal-y to me.
0: Thanks for sending this story in. We got it from a couple of people today, actually.
1: Ossoff, what are you going to do about these fucking sharks and these snakes that are eating everybody?
0: On our social medias, at Crab Diving.
1: As president, what are you going to do?
0: You're going to love this story, Ryan.
1: Okay.
0: A 15-foot python.
1: Ooh, is he okay? Did he survive?
0: God. Named after Jodie Foster.
1: It has a name.
0: Is thought to be the first snake in the world to benefit from a cancer treatment normally used on humans. Fuck?
1: Yeah, that's okay. Humans don't need it. How do you even know if a snake has cancer? It never occurred to me. What kind of cancer? Snake cancer.
0: I believe these are our friends across the pond, Ryan. Staff at the Chester Zoo said the reptile, which weighs more than 40 kilograms, was back to its bright and feisty self.
1: Oh, good.
0: After undergoing electrochemotherapy for a tumor, with a U, on its jawbone.
1: He had a British tumor? Oh, it's sad. I mean...
0: The 23-year-old reticulated python was named after the Oscar-winning actress when it arrived at the zoo 2 decades ago.
1: God, did anybody
0: ask... And staff noticed the initials JF for juvenile female on its paperwork, so they just named it Jodie Foster.
1: Did you ask her? You just named it after her. You didn't ask her.
0: In 2024, it underwent surgery to remove a fibrosarcoma, a malignant tumor from its jaw.
1: Whatever. They're better.
0: Keepers noticed it was eating less, but last year the growth returned. A vet, Dr. Ian Ashpole, from the Chester Zoo, said, "We're facing the possibility of losing her as the tumor made it more and more difficult for her to eat."
1: It's a snake. That's the idea.
0: So we worked with cancer specialists to see whether we could adopt electrochemotherapy for a snake. As far as we're aware, this is the first time it's ever been used on one.
1: Right.
0: They anesthetized Jody in its habitat before taking it to the veterinary center. You don't want to upset it.
1: Is there anybody in England waiting for cancer treatment? Is there anyone waiting for chemotherapy? What are they? The NIS system? What's it called?
0: NHS?
1: NHS. Is there anybody in line in NHS waiting for cancer treatment? I don't think that
0: anyone lost care because a vet performed electro.
1: It's still the same chemo drugs.
0: It's not drugs.
1: People wait. What are they?
0: Electro chemotherapy.
1: Okay,
0: they,
1: I'm
0: they
1: sure
0: zap
1: some
0: it and they give them some.
1: Boy, I bet there's humans out there. Boy, I wish I had electro chemotherapy, but the machine's being used on this dumb fucking snake. It couldn't eat. Now it can eat your dogs, guys.
0: Because
1: the veterinarian fixed
0: zoo.
1: It.
0: Because of the python's length, two operating tables had to be put together.
1: Oh, I didn't have an operating table for this
0: space.
1: Human.
0: Dr. Ashpole said we used heated blankets and warmed her to keep her body temperature stable. After about 90 minutes of surgery, she recovered remarkably quickly. The tumor and part of its jawbone removed before electrochemotherapy was administered to target any remaining cancerous cells.
1: Oh, good.
0: The treatment combines the cancer drug bleomycin with a series of carefully controlled electrical pulses delivered directly to the tumor site, allowing the drug to enter more effectively and in lower doses.
1: What's the drug?
0: Bleomycin?
1: Well, I bet there's some people in the UK. I wish I had me some bleomycin.
0: Well, I
1: had some bleomycin.
0: Again,
1: and they use it to fix a snake.
0: I don't think it's a zero sum. I don't think, man.
1: There's somebody dying.
0: A human went without because
1: some
0: they
1: poor guy
0: the snake.
1: Falling over under Big Ben. It's like, oh, a snake. They gave a snake me medicine. Now I'm not going to make it.
0: In its final check this week, a couple months later, vets found no signs of the cancer. Yeah. Jody's appetite has returned to normal.
1: Yay!
0: She can be seen in footage released by the zoo enjoying a whole chicken.
1: Oh, good. That's just poor chicken.
0: Pythons can unhinge their jaws to swallow prey bigger than their head.
1: Shit.
0: An ability which has not been affected by the surgery.
1: Oh, good.
0: The doctor said, seeing her back to her normal, bright, and feisty self has been incredibly rewarding.
1: You went to vet school to save this fucking python, man. I'm just thinking about all these people that have cancer. It's like, sorry, you can wait. We're going to save this python. You can wait.
0: Again,
1: you can
0: no
1: get in line.
0: That anybody
1: bleomycin. That's the drug that they use. How much? How big was the python?
0: 14 feet.
1: Don't let it escape, motherfuckers. If this snake escapes, it's on you, Mr. Vet. It's on your hands. This is fucking, how do you even, it's got a tumor. Did you put it through a CAT scan or you ate a cat?
0: God, look at time flying, Bob, coming up on the bottom of the hour.
1: I mean, if there's any water moccasins or cotton mouse out there with cancer, I hope you fucking don't get chemo and you choke from it, you know. Shit. Cancerous snakes, another thing we got to worry about. I guess everybody else is healthy. We're worried about these snakes. I'm sorry. This is the stupidest shit I've ever heard. You went to school to save a snake from cancer.
0: Again,
1: many people, not to, you know.
0: And other animals. So you don't think...
1: No.
0: You don't think Shelby's vet should have gone to college to help animals?
1: False equivalency.
0: It's not.
1: It absolutely is different. That is fucking snake, dude. I don't care. That's where I draw the line with my ethics.
0: You're a snakeist.
1: I know. She should get all the drugs for the cancer. This snake didn't give a fuck. Didn't have any feelings.
0: How do you know?
1: I know. I don't know.
0: How do you know how the snake feels?
1: You saw Anaconda. You think?
0: I did not.
1: No, I saw.
0: By the way,
1: you know, you think John Voight was like before the snake guy? It's like, oh, it's a tumor. You should have that little lesion on your skin. Looked at snake. How does God feel about that? God made snake the villain. He was the first one to do that in his Bible. Now, God, look at this. The quintessential evality in your fucking book everybody's into. Now we're saving it from
0: really,
1: cancer.
0: Why isn't it like a spider or something? Or why wasn't
1: it? It's a snake. No, it's a snake. It's clearly a snake. And then we cut the tumor out. Make sure we follow up on this to make sure the snake's okay. And back to eating cats and dogs and all the other shit.
0: Chickens.
1: Chickens, that's right.
0: It's in a zoo.
1: For now.
0: This is typical. This is from Nevada.
1: Do a lot of snakes suffer from that, or is it?
0: I don't know how common jaw cancer is in reticulated pythons.
1: God, these veterinarians are probably so excited. Like, oh my God, this snake has a tumor in his mouth. We're going to get in the sun. We're going to be in the mirror. All the papers. We're
0: the
1: finally
0: Telegraph.
1: Oh, it's going to be great. I'm going to write a book based on this. I'm going to have so much success because I saved it. Meanwhile, all these other people have cancer. Nobody cares.
0: The Nevada.
1: Okay.
0: A month after the Trump administration declared without evidence that thousands of non-citizens had illegally registered to vote in Nevada.
1: Yes.
0: You're going to be shocked to learn, Ryan.
1: Oh, right.
0: That a month later, officials within DHS are still unable to substantiate that claim.
1: Gosh, guys. How many, though? How many was it?
0: The administration claimed to have identified 278,000.
1: It's 278,000. You should be able to find one.
0: Non-citizens registered to vote in four different states, including the exact number of 15,903 in Nevada.
1: Well, they're too busy screening all these rattlesnakes for cancer out there in the desert.
0: But
1: I
0: should have put that story.
1: It's the weirdest thing I've ever heard.
0: A meeting last week,
1: yes,
0: with state election administrators, Homeland Security officials said they identified just 180 potential non-citizens in the state so far.
1: 100 potential. So there's no cases. There's no cases. There's supposed to be 200,000, and you found 180.
0: Security itself said, "Well, we just found out of the 15,000.
1: Yeah,
0: we're looking for. We found 180.
1: Wait, I thought you said it was 200,000.
0: Oh, for four states.
1: Oh,
0: 15,903 in Nevada alone.
1: But nonetheless, none really. I mean, wow.
0: The federal officials said they are still considering 14,000 names for further review.
1: Ah, shut the fuck up.
0: The list the Homeland Security shared with Nevada is incomplete. It doesn't even include names. It is nearly impossible to verify, according to files released by the Secretary of State's office.
1: Shit.
0: Nevada officials have requested more information, but the department has not yet offered it.
1: Damn. So I guess time to move on to something else. There was nothing to see here and, you know, no threat. Okay, but you made a big deal about it.
0: God. At the time of Trump's accusation, the department specified it had found non-citizen voters and registered in four states, Nevada, California, Pennsylvania, New Jersey. Trump said, "We're releasing the results of a stunning investigation by the Department of Homeland Security." This was that crazy Thursday night hostage video he put out that was him jumping in a Wayback Machine and saying, "Oh, by the way, I was cheated out of 2020 still."
1: Yeah, but he's saying out of four states, they found people in four states. Are they just trying to make this small number sound like a big number?
0: Well, they were saying four states so far and that, but they can't produce those. They can't.
1: Oh, the
0: evidence.
1: There's
0: no evidence. Yeah.
1: Oh, okay. Wow. That's, there must be something, right? Because it was 200,000 people over many states. There must be an email.
0: The day after Trump was on TV, Homeland Security Secretary Mark Wayne Mullen pointedly threatened local election officials with prison time if they didn't comply with the administration's efforts to change election policy.
1: Oh, shut up, Mark. You fucking Nazi.
0: Nevada Secretary of State Cisco Aguilar swiftly pushed back on the administration, as did election officials in California and Pennsylvania. They told them to go fuck themselves. They told Mark Wayne to go fuck himself.
1: Right, right.
0: In a meeting last week, Homeland Security effectively admitted that its initial claim was not substantiated.
1: It's not substantiated, right? Where did it come from, though? That's not necessarily true. Not substantiated. They had no evidence. That's different, right? Right. That's different. That sort of infers that there was a kernel of something there that wasn't total fucking bullshit, but there wasn't, because it's all bullshit. It's all bullshit. That snake is in total remission, right? Good.
0: The Department of Homeland Security would not and does not have the statutory authority to change charge an election official, by the way.
1: Yeah.
0: Mark Wayne, I don't know who he thinks he is. Who is he?
1: He thinks Mark Wayne Mullen is the guy that got in a fight with somebody else, and then Bernie Sanders had to break it up. Right. Bernie Sanders is going to beat the shit out of you, dickhead. I bet he could. I would love to see that. Bernie, can you go beat him up? I hate Mark Wayne Mullen. He's got a really bad personality. Really bad, Mark.
0: This attorney general in Nevada said, weeks after the president had held a national primetime speech making sweeping claims regarding non-citizens and the security of our elections, DHS representatives informed our office that the numbers that were provided to the public are preliminary and that there is not high enough evidence to be able to share the full data set with Nevada officials. In other words, we don't have it.
1: It's not preliminary.
0: So we're not going to give you the numbers.
1: That's right. That's right. Hey, listen, Nevada, go fuck yourself, because we've had plenty of news stories. Aren't you the people that wanted to, you're the secessionists or something? They lived out in the middle of nowhere, grazing on, letting their cows graze on public land and not paying grazing.
0: The Bundys? Aren't
1: these the Bundys?
0: They
1: their
0: might
1: area?
0: Be from Nevada.
1: Yeah. God damn, it is. Shit.
0: There's also Vegas.
1: I got so tired of talking about you Bundys and your dumb fucking bird sanctuary, and here we are, back in Nevada again. What the fuck? It's like a... shit.
0: Let's see. The inflated Nevada number and the subsequent absence of significant findings offer yet another example of Trump making an outrageous claim of widespread election fraud without any evidence to support it. Since returning to office, the president has brought the full weight of the federal government to the task of investigating voter fraud and non-citizen voting, making the administration's inability to find a smoking gun all the more striking.
1: It's like they've used every resource to find this smoking gun, but they can't find the smoking gun, and everybody's trying everything to not say that there is no smoking gun, right? There's nothing there. I have never heard.
0: Right. Well, everybody's been saying there's nothing there except for the administration.
1: This journalist, they go out of their way. They're saying in such a fancy way that this is total bullshit. There's no evidence. This guy's full of shit. My God. It's nothing preliminary. It's preliminary. This guy's lying. Shit, man. We haven't talked about Nevada since the Bundys, though. That's true.
0: I mean, I'm sure we have, but...
1: Yeah. Is anybody screening these snakes for cancer? They're checking their cloacas? The rattlesnakes. Oh, it's so sad.
0: I'm so angry with myself.
1: No, that's a good one. Put the snake in the microwave. Maybe the tumor will shrink. That one snake was in that guy's football helmet. I'd be like, I hope you get cancer, motherfucker. Get the fuck out of here. He threw it in the woods. He didn't kill it.
0: We've got Natalie Harp once claimed Trump saved her life in a bizarre resurfaced clip.
1: Listen, calm down, Natalie. We know shit. Stop it. Please stop it. Right. It's shameful. He doesn't want anything to do with you. Right. Does Trump love Natalie Harp?
2: I didn't care much about politics until politics didn't care much about me. I'm Natalie Harp. 2 years ago, I was the victim of medical error. Accidentally infused with sterile water, I went into hemorrhagic shock, losing 100% of the average person's blood platelets, but only 30% of my own. Thanks to a rare blood condition, I became the only survivor of sterile water infusion. But today, I have cancer and chronic pain. I've had to pay my own medical bills, been denied appointments, prescribed opioids, given access to life-ending drugs. And every problem could be traced back to politics.
0: Oh, it says Obamacare across the front.
1: Oh, I see.
3: I have no patience for injustice, no tolerance for government incompetence, of which there is so much, no sympathy for leaders who...
0: So this is basically her saying that Trump saved her life.
1: Is that a synthesizer that's playing? Trump saved your life, please. Is that some crazy ass music playing, man? That is nuts.
0: When I failed the chemotherapies that were on the market, no one wanted me in their clinical trials. They didn't give me the right to experimental treatments, Mr. President. You did. And without you, I'd have died without waiting for them to be approved. Oh,
1: good job. Jeez. Get in the trunk. I don't know.
0: Yeah, get in the trunk.
1: I don't know. You're a spy. Come on. This is all bullshit. Come on.
0: I don't know. I think she's...
1: I mean, nobody talks
0: to me. I think she's mentally ill.
1: Right, right. You got Maria Butina vibes, if you know what I mean.
0: I don't think Maria Butina was mentally ill at all. She really was a spy.
1: Right, right, right. But she made these people. It just sounds crazy. I don't know. You're right. Maybe she's just weird. And is the Secret Service screen people that are around him?
0: But if he says she didn't have a security clearance for these past couple of years until Trump said give her one, just like. Wasn't it Jared in the first administration?
1: Oh, I forgot about him.
0: There were a couple people.
1: Jared Kushner. I forgot
0: about
1: it.
0: Who couldn't get security clearances. And Trump was like, just give him one anyway.
1: It doesn't work like that, right? Just get in the trunk. Just give him one anyway. Whatever. God.
0: That's what we're up against. Faithless Friday,
1: man.
0: Everybody.
1: Can you imagine? What vet did that had a big enough CAT scan to put a big fucking... Python. Yeah. Oh, wouldn't you just say, listen, Python, you had a good life. We're not going to break out all the fucking medical tools to, I guess we got to take this cancer out. What's a fucking Python doing in England anyway?
0: In a zoo.
1: Yeah. Okay. It's not another animal in there that needed treatment like a nice animal. Like a little, I don't know.
0: Can I move on?
1: Yeah.
0: to a different story that will tie back to the snake story somehow.
1: Shit, man. That snake was sitting in that guy's football helmet. Fuck that snake, man. Ooh, the snake has cancer. Jeez.
0: This is a name we haven't heard in a minute or two.
1: Right. Has a shark ever gotten chemo or anything like that?
0: Oh, sure.
1: They don't care about
0: this. Oh, wait, sharks don't get cancer, right? Wasn't that, they're studying.
1: Yeah.
0: They study sharks because of their immunity to certain cancers.
1: Right, right. While it's eating somebody. Can you imagine a shark is like flipping you off? It's like, hey, I can't get cancer, dickhead. Wow. That's good. But snakes can.
0: We have how much time we got left? Oh, we got about 15-ish minutes left on the big show. Thanks for joining. Thanks for buying shit through our Amazon link.
1: Yes.
0: crabdiving.com/Amazon.
1: Did they have vets on the ark?
0: No.
1: Like people say, listen, that llama might have an extra lump on him.
0: I think the Lord probably blessed those animals if they were the only two left.
1: That's right.
0: Of each type.
1: That's right, Jesus.
0: Made sure they didn't get too sick because you're fucked. What if one of the animals drops dead? On the... there it goes.
1: Right.
0: There you go.
1: Shit, man.
0: This is very important.
1: Yes.
0: Very, very important news.
1: Okay. Oh my God, Rudy. Is Rudy back?
0: Rudy is back in the news.
1: Oh my God, it's been so long. I'm so glad you're back, Rudy.
0: And this is good.
1: Okay.
0: Rudy Giuliani has been ordered.
1: Oh, shit, yeah.
0: To prepare for trial after he failed to silence sordid sex claims hurled against him.
1: Yeah, yeah, okay.
0: And
1: oh, shit, man. God damn.
0: And a lawyer made famous by a movie took up his accuser's case.
1: God, they should put him on the air defense at Ukraine, just shooting him.
0: The disgraced former New York City mayor and Trump lawyer must sit for a deposition before the end of January next year and be ready to go before a jury by the end of March, according to a judge's order filed in New York Supreme Court this week. It follows a 3-year fight by Noelle Dunphy, who claimed that she was subjected to booze and Viagra-fueled sexual harassment.
1: I feel so bad for this person. Oh, God damn.
0: He's a squeaker.
1: Rudy, how could you do that to that person? That is horrible. Oh.
0: She was including being forced to have sex while working for Giuliani between 2019 and 2021. She claims to have recordings of many of Giuliani's demands. Oh, I can't wait till those come out.
1: I feel so bad for this fucking victim here. I mean, this is horrible.
0: The order quashes efforts by Giuliani's legal team to have the case thrown out.
1: Yeah.
0: And brushes aside the arguments that he's too sick and too poor to stand trial, man. Ryan.
1: Just bring one of those Glade candles and shut the fuck up,
0: these
1: Rudy.
0: These fucking Republican bitches. And he's too sick. He's too poor to stand trial.
1: What's wrong with you people? What's coming out of this guy, man? I mean, what's wrong with Rudy? I'm glad they should make you pay, Rudy, but also they should let you zoom into this trial because that is not fair to that jury or any of the lawyers or the judge, court reporter, stenographer. You're going to kill everybody in there with that.
0: Whatever. Dunphy's lawyer said, this has been going on for a long time. The wrongs that were done to Noelle were done nearly a decade ago. It's time to get her the resolution that she deserves. Giuliani's lawyer, meanwhile, Adam Katz,
1: God damn,
0: did not reply.
1: He had his gas mask on. He couldn't talk. He was like, get me the fuck
0: out
1: of here.
0: That was a splurter with a squeaker finish.
1: Hey, is it true that there's an outbreak of E. coli in the courtroom or something?
0: Dunphy's lawsuit is seeking $10 million in damages. In it, she claims she was hired by Giuliani for, quote, business development work and other work.
1: But
0: he harassed her and demanded sex until he fired her, owing $2 million in unpaid wages.
1: Rudy.
0: Wait a second.
1: You
0: 2019 to 2021, and he owed her $2 million. He was paying her $1 million a year?
1: Dude, that ain't enough money. You're running around. It was a hotel room, right? He's popping Viagra. He's farting everywhere, and he's chasing you around the room. I hope she gets paid. That is a horror scene right there. That's horrific.
0: The lawsuit says, Rudolph W. Giuliani, former U.S. attorney, once hailed as America's mayor, is a sexist, sexual predator, and abuser.
1: God, he's a monster. Ugh. Rudy!
0: The suit says Giuliani threatened Dunphy with further retaliation if she did not stay silent, stating that his private investigators and political connections to President Trump enabled him to retaliate in other ways.
1: Oh, and what? Close your air vents, seal that apartment, go to a safe room. God damn, it's chemical warfare. That's what it was.
0: I have other ways of making you not talk.
1: This is worse than mustard gas. Oh, shit, sorry. Talked over that sound. Rudy, you're an asshole, dude. You're a fucking monster, man. Just thinking about that.
0: The lawyer says, Giuliani threatened Dunphy with further retaliation if she did not stay silent. Oh, no, this is the lawsuit. Stating that his private... Oh, I said that. It's just another window that you could peek into, says the lawyer.
1: Yeah, open a window.
0: To kind of get a look at the vapid depravity of those.
1: Yeah.
0: It reminded me of when I first started going through the Epstein files online.
1: Shit.
0: Giuliani has scrambled to get the case dismissed with his legal team claiming Dunphy never actually worked for him. But he says the pair, quote, dated for a few months.
1: Who said that?
0: Rudy.
1: Rudy, you're lying. Listen, that's not what happened. And what about that? Remember that person? Shit, man. Remember the person, his driver stopped the cars to go out and save that? Remember that story?
0: Oh, yeah.
1: He saved Rudy somebody's life. That's bullshit.
0: The former mayor, 82, was hospitalized in May with severe pneumonia and placed in a medically induced coma that required a ventilator for the hospital.
1: Oh, God, that's horrible. Shit, man. He was in a coma? I don't remember that. Jeez.
0: Yeah, we did that story. He later described having a near-death spiritual experience.
1: Oh, shut the fuck up.
0: I swear I saw Jesus.
1: Nah, you're drunk as shit. You take all these drugs and you almost died on a ventilator. Stick it up the fucking place.
0: In 2024, he filed for bankruptcy after being ordered to pay $148 million in damages to two election workers he was found to have defamed with election tampering claims in Georgia. A federal judge dismissed the filing in 2024. He has also been, after they settled, he has also been disbarred in New York and Washington, D.C.
1: after lying repeatedly
0: about 2020 election results.
1: It's because of the farting in the courtroom. Yeah, it's not really that. Is what was that person he farted on in the fake hearing? What's her name?
0: Jenna Ellis?
1: Yeah.
0: Sitting next to him?
1: She's like, he didn't even fart on these people. What? Where's my money? Why can't I get paid? I went through suffering because of this guy. It's horrible.
0: Well, I'm sure he farted on this woman while he was force fucking her.
1: Rudy, hey, do we have an explanation on why you went to the lawn place? Why Four Seasons Lawn and Garden? What happened there? Were you ever going to get an answer on that definitively? Like why that shit happened? Never forget.
0: Her lawyer says the challenge with Mr. Giuliani in the last year or so is that he seems to be very ill, yet at the same time, he seems to be flying all around the world. In July, he addressed the Italian parliament. The day we were in court, I believe the same day, he was at Castel Gandolfo, in Rome, for a conference and was photographed with the Holy Father.
1: Shit,
0: he was
1: man.
0: In Bulgaria. He had a big birthday party at our embassy in Greece. He was there with Kim.
1: Why were you in Bulgaria?
0: And I'm going to look at that new island that they found.
1: Listen, you're not flying everywhere. You just fart and it's like you get propelled.
0: Up, up, and away.
1: You're like Mary Poopins. What was that? That was a bad one.
0: It was a squeaker, yeah.
1: You need some Pepto-Bismol or something, or a cork. Jeez.
0: The lawyer is probably, Robidi, is probably best known for representing Colin Warner, black man in Brooklyn, who was jailed for 21 years for a murder he did not commit.
1: Yes.
0: The successful fight to free him was told in the 2017 movie Crown Heights. When he began his law career in New York City, he said Giuliani was widely revered. He was the Italian-American lawyer that took on the mafia. Whether you loved him or hated him, you admired him. You can't delight in a fall from grace as spectacular, as humiliating as what's happened to Rudy Giuliani.
1: It's not a fall from grace. I think in this instance, we're getting to know him. There's no way this guy has always been the same guy. There's no way this is who he is, right? I mean, he didn't turn into this. This is, we just got to know the guy.
0: Yeah, and let's not pretend that
1: it
0: wasn't politically expedient for him to go after the mob. And that there are probably a lot of examples of people that he didn't go after that were buddies of his. I'm sure there's corruption aplenty in his...
1: And the Russian gangsters.
0: In his prosecutor's office. Like in most prosecutors' offices.
1: The Russian
0: system is fucked.
1: Oh, yeah, yeah. Oh, yeah. Well, that one guy. Who's that one prosecutor, the dude that was with all the prostitutes that went after the mob? Oh, fuck, I forget. Spitzer, Spicer, Squitzer, Squirter, whatever.
0: Spitzer, yeah.
1: Yeah. Rudy was getting, wasn't Rudy at the Ruby Tuesdays having...
0: Wasn't Wiener a prosecutor
1: Wiener.
0: Too?
1: I forgot about that guy. Well, Wiener was just, you know, emailing minors with his laptop and showing his penis,
0: dick
1: right?
0: Dick pics, yeah.
1: His name was Wiener. I mean, God. Shit, man.
0: That's what we got going on there.
1: Oh, man. God, I mean, it was in his jaw. Did the snake chew tobacco or something? I mean, why did he get a tumor there? What was the snake doing in the zoo that he get cancer about? Was he a smoker? Or he? They?
0: I don't know.
1: Okay.
0: Let's see. We've Faithless Friday, everybody.
1: Jeebus.
0: And in a potentially risky move, a coalition of church-state separation groups representing more than 24 Texas families are asking the Supreme Court to consider the legality of the law forcing Ten Commandments posters into state classrooms.
1: Shit, man, I'm so fucked up. I was fucked up on this. I thought you said state separation group. I thought this was secessionists that were also into Jesus. But these are good people. Like the separation of church and state.
0: Yeah. God. The request comes in the wake of a disastrous but split appellate court ruling earlier this year. The Fifth Circuit Court of Appeals, which is the nutty one...
1: Yeah.
0: Down in Texas, Louisiana, Mississippi.
1: Right.
0: That part. The Fifth Circuit ruled 9-8 this past April that those religious posters are legal, but their decision to allow Christian nationalists to impose their religious beliefs onto children was at least limited to their jurisdiction. The Supreme Court could do anything from reversing that decision to opening the door to Ten Commandments posters going up in classrooms across the country. I'm worried with this current SCOTUS.
1: You know who's really worried? The company that makes these fucking posters. They're like, God, we just did all of these. They're in a warehouse. Are we going to get paid for these or not? That's what they think. What
0: all of this goes back to a bill meant to shove the commandments into schools despite widespread opposition. The bill said every classroom would have to display a durable or framed 16 by 20 poster of the Ten Commandments, King James version only, that they could be privately donated or bought using district funds.
1: This is about the money. Who is making these durable posters? I want that to me is the thing, because these posters are expensive if you get past just the normal poster paper.
0: They're not very fancy. The all the posters would have to read these Ten Commandments, by the way, of which 1, 2, 3, 4, 5, 6. The first six, they're like, this ain't religious at all. It's about history.
1: Right.
0: First five. I'm the Lord thy God. Thou shalt have no other gods before me. Number yeah. 2, thou shalt not make to thyself any graven images.
1: Right. What is the poster then? I mean, okay.
0: Number 3, I'm reading it. Thou shalt not take the name of the Lord thy God in vain. What Lord? What God?
1: But wait, isn't the poster...
0: It's not religious, Ryan.
1: On the the poster is a graven image itself, though, isn't it? I mean, they're worshiping...
0: Exactly, yeah.
1: Yeah.
0: They get to thou shalt not kill at 6. By the way, that's how important these rules are.
1: Wait, we kill a lot of people, though. Is it white people? I mean, just white people, or...
0: The law also included a provision requiring the attorney general of the state to defend any district that got sued over this. If they were to lose the case, the state would then be liable for all the expenses, costs, judgments, and settlements of the claims. I don't mind that, because it's the state motherfucker Christian Taliban that imposed this
1: on
0: all the districts. So they should. I like that part.
1: My question is, how are the posters supposed to be adhered to the wall? Because a lot of times... It's like, it's not just, the walls in schools are concrete. It's not thumb. How do you put them on the wall? Rubber cement, thumbtacks? It won't work.
0: Then that's sticky stuff.
1: That doesn't work. Yeah, that sucks.
0: The poster hanging shit.
1: No, that's hard.
0: The Republicans and a handful of Democrats ignored all opposition to this bill. I want the names of those Democrats.
1: Yeah.
0: Including a letter signed by over 150 Christian and Jewish leaders who said it undermines the faith and freedom we cherish.
1: Right.
0: As you'd expect, lawsuits were filed soon after the law went into effect. But even when the church-state crowd was victorious, the decisions only applied in the districts where the plaintiff's children attended. It became a huge game of whack-a-mole where school districts had to decide whether to put up the posters that they knew were illegal and risk getting sued by church-state separation groups, or risk getting sued by scandal-plagued and highly litigious Republican Attorney General Ken Paxton.
1: Shit, man. Hey, listen, good luck. Good luck, Christians. Enjoy.
0: It was Paxton who asked the full Fifth Circuit to decide after they lost... the 2 out of 3, you know, they start with the first 2 out of 3 yeah. judges. Then if they don't like it, you can go to the whole en banc.
1: Right. Do they teach people how to read in the South? Or what are they going to do with these Ten Commandments? Are they just going to look at it and
0: pretend? You grew up in the South. I don't know. Do they?
1: Barely.
0: The federal judge had blocked Louisiana's Ten Commandments law from taking effect in 2024. A decision unanimously upheld last year by a panel of 3 judges on the 5th. With all active judges on the court now hearing the case, Texas and Louisiana officials hope for a more favorable ruling, which they got.
1: Yeah.
0: 12 of the appeals court's 17 active judges were appointed by Republicans.
1: Right.
0: And the court is considered the most conservative in the nation.
1: I mean, my ruling would be, get the fuck out of here. You got to be kidding me. This is stupid. We're not doing this. I'm going to make you put up something from Lord of the Rings then. What about the Jedi Oath? Why not that? What about the Ewok Constitution?
0: It says they can get away with, they're saying they can get away with it because the Ten Commandments were required to have a context statement, a disclaimer of sorts.
1: A disclaimer?
0: Alongside the posters.
1: No.
0: Explaining the supposed historical relevance.
1: So no.
0: It can't just be the Ten Commandments. There has to be a sign next to it that says that this isn't religious. This is the historic.
1: Fuck that. Hey, I'm God. It's like, it's the commandments, bitch. Do I stutter? Commandments. I mean, if you believe your shit, it gets a disclaimer. You go to hell for putting a disclaimer up. A disclaimer on the Ten Commandments? Like, my dick says Jesus. It's my shit. Disclaimer. That's the craziest shit I've heard.
0: Thanks for joining us, everybody. We'll be back on Monday. Blah, blah, blah. See what Ryan's doing at Rated R Comedy on Instagram, TikTok, Facebook, X. The Facebook page is Rated R Comedy or Pensacola Comedy. Or go to PensacolaComedy.com.
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0: Have a great weekend, everybody. We will see you on Monday, Monday, Monday. Bye-bye.
1: Pray for this snake.
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9: Yes.
8: We had I wasn't able to put up the most recent shows.
9: Oh, thank you.
8: Because it was on their side. It wasn't our side. They had some shenaniganry going on.
9: Right. Somebody fucked up.
8: Somebody forgot to renew their CAPTCHA program. So when I would try to go to sign in, it would say that the reCAPTCHA wouldn't even open because it said it was expired.
9: Mr. President, we can't launch a counterattack. Nobody renewed our CAPTCHA.
8: Well, that wouldn't surprise me at all with this administration. Thanks for... or if you're listening live, hey, thanks for listening. 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We get a little commission. Doesn't cost you fuck all.
9: Nine!
8: Just helps us out here. And thanks for checking us out on our social media at Crab Diving. I'm about to fire up the X and the Blue Sky. Thanks for sending stories.
9: Yay. Hey, what happened to that snake in the guy's football helmet? They let it go, but did they find it and
8: took it off to the woods?
9: To the woods. I mean, what happens to it in the woods? It says, you know what? I shouldn't have done what I did. I shouldn't have gone in that person's football helmet. Let me just live in the woods and not bother these humans anymore.
8: Right, right, right.
9: I'm reformed. I'm going to try again.
8: I will respond, since this was a DM, I think.
9: Okay.
8: I won't name this person, but okay. I will agree with you.
9: Uh-oh.
8: Boy George is a fuckface these days.
9: God, fuck that guy.
8: I saw, this sparked a convo between me and Ryan the other day, even, offline. And
9: crab diving offline.
8: And I had mentioned that was, you know, as old as I am, that was one of the best concerts. That was in my top 10 concerts ever. I saw Culture Club back in the day, and it was great. He was great.
9: I played the greatest hits of Culture Club at my comedy show, In Between Comics, and when the wheel was spinning and things like that. And we got one suggestion, Boy George for POTUS. And I loved it, and we talked about it all night. How great would it be if Boy George was president? And boy, were we fucking wrong. I did. That happened the day before.
8: Yeah, yeah, yeah.
9: I was screaming into a mic. Let's have Boy George be president. Cindy Lauper, Secretary of War. Let's go. Let's kick some ass. And
8: but now he's gone really crazy.
9: Fuck him.
8: Crazy Israel. He wrote AI wrote a song for him. That's part of the other thing that is grossing people out is that I think he relied heavily on AI to help him write a song.
9: What a dick.
8: Called We Will Dance Again, like a reggae-ish song, and it's...
9: Jesus, that's what we need.
8: But some of his band members, does it say here? Oh, it does. He tweeted out one time saying something like, if there are band members that don't want to play, then I'm just going to fire them.
9: Why didn't you talk to your band?
8: And the story that our listener sent us says, after firing his label manager for refusing to release a pro-Israel single written with AI, Boy George uploaded the single to Bandcamp, who apparently removed it and deleted his account. Good for Bandcamp.
9: Shit, Boy George. What happened,
8: man? Thank you for the story.
9: What happened to him?
8: You know, I just...
9: War is stupid.
8: Don't get it. Yeah, I just don't get it.
9: He wrote a bunch of anti-war songs. He's pro-genocide? Wow. What is Duran Duran okay? Is Depeche Mode okay? I mean, what about everybody else? Miami Sound Machine?
8: This story is Stereo Gum. I never heard of it. But okay. Last week, Boy George released We Will Dance Again, a reggae song that he made in support of Israel's campaign of genocide.
9: A reggae song?
8: The song itself denies the term genocide, and Boy George claims that he made it with AI. Fucking gross. Oh, who wrote this? I like this. Tom Brehan.
9: Stereo Gum, you know that. You've read articles from there, I'm sure.
8: Have I?
9: Yes, yes. I've heard of it. You've heard of it.
8: I probably have. I don't, I read a lot of stories from a whole lot of...
9: Give it up for all the reading going on over here. Based on the some of the election results, not a lot of reading. God.
8: Oh.
9: Fuck you, Boy George.
8: Then, so anyway, fucking gross, as you might... Is this a Brit?
9: Yeah.
8: It kind of reads right? British.
9: Is Boy George Brit?
8: Yeah. Yeah, it kind of reads...
9: He can't be president anyway. Fuck off.
8: Oh, yeah. Long-running independent online music publication. Doesn't say it's British, though. Oh, well, anyway.
9: No, I mean, Boy George is a Brit.
8: As you might imagine, the backlash was swift. Boy George was removed from his role in the current London Palladium production of Jesus Christ Superstar.
9: What?
8: And he says that he fired Tony Pontius as manager of his Boy George Presents label after Pontius refused to release the track over the weekend.
9: Good for you, Pontius.
8: The 80s pop star uploaded it to Bandcamp instead. Now Bandcamp has removed We Will Dance Again and deactivated
9: Damn!
8: The account.
9: Give it up for Bandcamp and Pontius.
8: Now, it's their AI policy, not anything he says about Israel.
9: Yeah, well.
8: Because they have a no AI music policy.
9: Right. Thank you for that. Listen, was Boy George in Jesus Christ Superstar? Is that what you just said?
8: Yeah, apparently.
9: Playing,
8: I don't know,
9: like Herod or some shit.
8: I don't know.
9: You ain't playing Jesus. You're too fucking old for that, you fucking asshole. God damn, pro genocide. Not very Jesusy, huh? Shit. I had one of my first albums.
8: Oh, he was scheduled to play Herod.
9: Scheduled, unscheduled
8: for a short engagement.
9: No longer scheduled, bitch. Goodbye.
8: Just days before he was set to perform.
9: That understudy is so happy. That understudy is so happy that you're a fucking asshole, right?
8: Yeah, or shitting themselves. But yeah.
9: That's crazy, man. That's a long time, though. How many days?
8: It says days for what?
9: Before he had...
8: It just says right before, soon before.
9: Right, right. Good for that guy.
8: The guy who previously claimed to be the spokesman for the AI band, claims he reported Boy George's account to Bandcamp, which allegedly confirmed the track violated its terms of use. So this guy, some guy online taking credit for it.
9: Violation.
8: But is this true that, let me see if I can find this on Boy George on Insta.
9: Is he playing some kind of maggot concert now, probably, Boy George, with Kid Rock?
8: I mean...
9: Maybe you guys could collab.
8: I don't know.
9: Is this a good collab?
8: Good collab.
9: What the fuck? I mean, I just didn't see that coming. I don't know.
8: I just logged in. I don't know who. Oh, look at Pensacola Comedy.
9: Oh, good. Go see a show.
8: I just logged into Crab Diving's Instagram for the first time in a long time.
9: Wow, that's a ghost.
8: Just let yourself out, dog.
9: Shit, it's about to rain.
8: I just want to see if Boy George, if this is a video, because if it is, it's pretty funny. His response to...
9: Wah, everybody's mad because I like genocide and AI music. Fuck you, dude. You're an original. You were an original. I love that. I love that album. I was in sixth grade. I got that album. It was cool, you know, and shit.
8: Is this it?
9: Reggae music. Nobody wants to listen to you do reggae. Yeah, let reggae artists do reggae music, dickhead. Shit. Bra-ba-ba.
8: No, it's just, I don't see what he said, but it says he posted a video somewhere that says, what a bunch of cunts.
9: Boy George said that.
8: Yeah.
9: You're a cunt, dude. Come on. You were cool in the 80s. You were like, what is this on?
8: This is a different song. Whatever makes you wrong.
9: Fuck you. This sucks.
8: He's got some weird shit on his Instagram.
9: You know.
10: Don't trust people that hate you because it's fashionable.
9: Shut up.
10: They were born without spines. At some point, I'll do a list of the people that have turned their backs on me.
9: Oh, God.
10: But they never had my back in the first place. They can fuck off.
8: They feel you've turned your back on them, George.
9: You sad fuck.
8: Because this weird Israel glazing and then literally denying it's a genocide in the fucking song.
9: Right.
8: Fuck you.
9: What do you rhyme
8: still
9: genocide with?
8: Good music, great concert, but fuck you.
9: Yeah, but what? Seriously, what does he rhyme genocide with? That's hard. You have to use AI to do that.
8: Pesticide.
9: That's good. Fuck you, dude. Shit. I take back every nice thing I ever said about you.
8: Thanks for the messages. Thanks for all the stories, everybody.
9: Are there any other 80s bands that have went bad? I hope not. Fuck. George Michael.
8: Oh, I think we could we should probably stop looking because it's going to be very disappointing.
9: God,
8: you know people our age, for Christ's sake. I mean, there's a lot of fucking assholes out there.
9: Although
8: Gen Xers tend to be a little more chill than the boomers, obviously.
9: Yeah. I mean, I hope Duran Duran didn't get weird and who else?
8: The Reflex.
9: Yeah.
8: Is lonely child.
9: Genocide is justified.
8: I saw them too.
9: Oh, did you really?
8: Yeah.
9: Oh, I bet they were great.
8: They were really good.
9: God, you guys better not be fascists. Shit, really you better not turn into fascists.
8: I've got that t-shirt. It says, I may be old, but I saw the great bands. But it's not true, though. I mean, there's a gazillion that I didn't see that I'm upset that I did. I never saw Billy Joel. I saw Elton John.
9: Yeah, oh, wow.
8: And I would have loved to have seen the Elton John-Billy Joel tour when Billy they Joel's, toured together.
9: He's not bad
8: back
9: now,
8: in the
9: right?
8: day.
9: He's not a Nazi.
8: But I didn't get to see Billy Joel. I would have liked to have seen Billy Joel.
9: Will you check to see if he's a Nazi?
8: He's not. I don't think
9: he is. He's not touring with Nick Fuentes. And
8: not yet.
9: And
8: the
9: Goat Boy, whoever that is.
8: I'm in a racist state of mind.
9: Yeah, that would be so fucked up. Elton John, don't go the way of Boy George, please. Oh, shit. Billy Idol, no, don't do it.
8: Commie Pinko Liberal HuffPost saith.
9: The Thompson Twins. I hope they're still.
8: Hold me now.
9: God. Doctor.
8: Oh, they were great. I didn't see them.
9: I feel your butt. You didn't see them?
8: I didn't see them.
9: I saw them on Solid Gold.
8: Look at you.
9: Well, on TV.
8: Well, yeah. Denny Terrio, Solid Gold?
9: No. Dionne Warwick.
8: Remember Denny Terrio?
9: Yeah.
8: Well, didn't he do Solid Gold?
9: No, he did not. It was Dionne Warwick and somebody before Dionne Warwick. I didn't see Denny Terrio on that. That's something else. That's not Solid Gold. Solid Gold.
8: Dancing with the Stars, More Than a Woman. He was...
9: Anybody on Solid Gold that hosted?
8: Dance Fever.
9: Oh, okay.
8: He was the host of it.
9: That's impressive. He did Dancing with the Stars and Dance Fever?
8: He does Dancing with the Stars, yeah.
9: Oh, my God. Shit. Is John Cougar Mellencamp?
8: Oh, he's a choreographer for Dancing with the Stars.
9: Okay. John Cougar isn't a Nazi, right?
8: No,
9: we
8: I don't
9: lose
8: I think
9: him.
8: The
9: okay.
8: Opposite, yeah.
9: God damn.
8: I'm just I think.
9: Amazing. What about Blondie? Fuck no.
8: Some of them get a little scary, though. Anyway.
9: Fleetwood Mac? They can't be Nazis. Yeah.
8: Not Mick might have gone a little cray, but I don't.
9: Yeah?
8: I can't guarantee that. I don't know.
9: Yeah.
8: The headline at the HuffPo, Trump taps anti-abortion stooge for FDA chief. Couldn't they think of a funny... witty alliterative pun or something for that one?
9: At least we know how they feel, and it's not like you know, it's not middle of the road. Like, yeah, yeah. Stooge is pretty negative, right, still?
11: As expected, President Donald Trump has nominated Dr. Heidi Overton. Oh, that's ironic, I guess. To oversee the Food and Drug Administration.
9: Hell yeah! Eat it all! We're fine!
11: In a social media post, Trump praised Overton's medical pedigree as, quote, a prestigious White House fellow in my first term.
9: Shut up, rapist. My God.
11: Trump didn't mention Overton's past as the chief policy officer at the America First Policy Institute.
9: Nine!
11: Which has called to restrict access to abortion pills.
9: Oh, yes.
11: That means our FDA is now all of a sudden going to decide that despite the science, the abortion pill is killing women.
9: Please, for the love of God, Jesus, are you listening? You gotta, come on. Are you gonna help? Fuck. Do you know about Culture Club, Jesus?
11: In the Church of the Poison. She was great. That was the, I think the person that was touring with him at the time was the, I could be wrong, but was the original singer that she did that, you know, gospel-y kind of, in the Church of the Poison Man in the background on that one.
9: Oh, yeah. She's probably not down.
11: And if it wasn't the one on the album, whoever it was really fucking good. Just brought the house down at the stadium that we saw. Anyway.
9: Mr. Not Nazis, or?
11: I don't know. Mr.
9: So wow. Take these broken wings. What about Aha? They can't be.
11: No, I don't think so.
9: Okay, please.
11: I think they're still out rocking. They're still out doing it.
9: What is their song?
11: Take me.
9: You can name another one.
11: The other one. Take me.
9: The key change.
11: So there you go. That's the headline at the HuffPost.
9: The Eagles will never be Nazi, right? They'll never go bad. They'll never go bad. The Eagles. Are they bad?
11: One of them, I think, is...
9: Glenn Frey?
11: I thought one of them went a little maggot.
9: Fuck me, man.
11: I could be wrong.
9: The fuck? Why can't people just play
11: for
9: their those good
11: are, for
9: shit.
11: Our listeners under 50,
9: for those of you still listening,
11: we're going to move on. Yeah, for the two or three people still listening.
9: The
11: Drudge Report says...
9: Jesus.
11: Big red letters. USA debt tops $40 trillion. I think that's trillion. 1, 2, 3, 4, 5, 6, 7, 8, 9, 10, 11, 12 zeros. Yeah, that's trillion.
9: Big fucking deal.
11: Rising $90,000 per second.
9: Yay!
11: Borrowing binge continues. Grim milestone. So, yeah, this is to all those who were like, Trump's gonna get rid of that deficit.
9: Yeah.
11: Trump's gonna get rid of the debt.
9: Well, this proves that they only use that when it's convenient for them. And they don't even, I don't care.
11: They're worse on it every single time.
9: Listen.
11: Clinton balanced the budget.
9: Right.
11: Or had a surplus, right?
9: Yeah.
11: Obama.
9: Yes.
11: Took down the deficit. Didn't quite get to zero deficit, but lowered the deficit.
9: How do you mention Obama without saying his middle name? Like
11: Barack Hussein.
9: They always say that name. Yeah, I know. And why do I give a fuck, honestly? I don't fucking care if the country's in debt. The country's a piece of fucking shit right now. Be in debt. Be leveraged. Who cares? You're morally bankrupt. You might as well be really, really bankrupt.
11: Well, yeah.
9: Who cares? Fuck them. I mean, we're doing horrible things to this fucking planet. And now we're not good with money. Okay, well, what a shock.
11: So that's the headline over there.
9: Yeah.
11: Barack Hussein Obama.
9: Well, maybe it's that fucking
11: Abdulrahman Mohammed Al Sayed.
9: We need El Sayed, Reacher, Hunter Biden.
11: Oh,
9: who else can swing it? Who else can fight? Let's go get these motherfuckers.
11: By the way, shock poll.
9: Yes.
11: El Sayed has already opened up a 7-point lead.
9: Right.
11: Over Mike Rogers.
9: That's good. Now open up a can of whoop ass. Fuck this. That's awesome. Mike Rogers is a fucking loser. I mean, what the fuck?
11: So there we go. That's good news.
9: Have you seen him talk at all or watched him?
11: Yeah. He's a maggot.
9: Oh, my God.
11: He's a maggot.
9: Jesus Christ. Where do you guys find these people?
11: I don't think it's going to be close. I honestly don't think it's going to be close unless things change drastically in the next 3 months.
9: Right. I mean, we all know the playbook. Like, what's the playbook going to be?
11: 2 months.
9: He's brown. That's it.
11: Oh, my God. He's Muslim. They're already, you know, he hates America. His loyalties are to Islam and to, I don't know. They don't even know that he's Egyptian, probably. He's from Egyptian heritage.
9: They don't know shit. They don't know fucking shit. I think Syed reserved the Thunderdome at the White House and challenge RFK to a fucking fight. Beat the shit out of this guy. That would be fair, right? That would be worthy of our politics. I mean, actually, that was very worthy of America. Yeah. That's who we are. Roll up them sleeves. Go get that guy.
11: But did you see the good news here in Florida?
9: No.
11: Massive upset.
9: Yes.
11: Alex Vindman
9: really
11: lost to the DSA candidate.
9: Oh, wow. What, the socialist?
11: Yeah.
9: Well, I like Alex.
11: This is good. We like Alex Vindman, but this is great.
9: Yeah. Well, that's good.
11: Angie Nixon is her name. It said the New York Times says the left notches another win with this secret weapon, old-fashioned organizing.
9: Damn.
11: This is what we talked about the Democrats are shit at and have been for so long.
9: Yeah.
11: Complacent.
9: Right. They're good at writing.
11: The Republicans
9: letters.
11: Are out tea partying.
9: Yeah.
11: And shit. And the Democrats were like, oh, everything's so great.
9: Well, they've been grassrooting grassrooting since the... Ooh. The Republicans forever since the Tea Party, right? So they started with school boards and...
11: Right, those fucking Koch brothers started focusing on donating. The fucking Koch brothers were donating to, like, local council.
9: Aren't they fucking dead?
11: Election. One of them is.
9: Oh, come on. Come on, what about the other one? Come on, Jesus.
11: State Representatives Angie Nixon scored a stunning upset on Tuesday in Florida's Democratic Senate primary.
9: Damn!
11: Her victory will test the strength of a Democratic socialist in a red state, and I bet she will do better than you fuckers think.
9: Did Vindman concede
11: and
9: offer his support?
11: He's already endorsed her.
9: Wow, look
11: he
9: at that
11: he
9: shit.
11: He will stand with her.
9: Yeah, let's go get these motherfuckers. Let's go get them. We got enough. Let's just go get them. What are we doing?
11: I don't have the exact number in this story, but amazing,
9: right?
11: Just amazing.
9: She's going to be
11: tons of money. The establishment Dems sank into him. They were he was their candidate.
9: What? But what is he? I liked him. He's the guy.
11: I do
9: that,
11: too. I mean,
9: he blew the whistle on Trump.
11: He's not. Yeah.
9: Hey, Vindman, why aren't you a socialist? A Democratic socialist? What's your problem? Hey, hello.
11: I'm sorry. I just got a breaking news from the BBC on my phone.
9: Oh, the BBC.
11: Prince Harry and Meghan to move back to UK later this month.
9: Hey, that's on
11: the
9: brand.
11: The BBC understands.
9: The BBC sucks, man. I used to listen. I can't wait for the Global News podcast update from the BBC to come out. Now it's like cricket news. It's like
11: it sucks. It is the BBC.
9: No, it used to be the BBC. Now it's garbage. And the way they interview, listen, the way they interview these like progressive people and is insane. And the way they talk to
11: the BBC is state run media.
9: It's garbage. Yeah. And the way you guys talk to Ukrainians about that war and you say, well, you know, these drones are killing lots of Russian civilians. Yeah, maybe. They're shooting ballistic missiles into Kyiv. I mean, you could stop the Russians could stop occupying and invading them. You stupid assholes.
11: Trump suffered a pair of losses in Florida's primaries and another in Wyoming on Tuesday as three of his endorsed candidates were defeated in key primaries.
9: Wyoming?
11: Showing the limits of his influence with his sagging approval numbers. embattled Representative Corey Mills lost his chance at renomination against former TV reporter Ryan Elijah.
9: You lost to the newscaster, but this is the guy that beats the shit out of his kid, right?
11: Right, and they wouldn't tell him to leave. They wouldn't, you know, Trump basically backed him.
9: we yanked his endorsement at the last minute, right? He put out everybody he endorsed the day before, and Corey Mills' name wasn't on there.
11: It was like, but he didn't unendorse him.
9: Right, right. Which I don't even understand. Why didn't he campaign for him? Both of these people abused children. What's wrong? I mean,
11: the committee has for months been investigating various allegations of dating violence and campaign finance violations, which Mills denies. The congressman hasn't been arrested or charged with any crimes, but an ex-girlfriend of his was granted a restraining order against him for harassment. I think you're talking about that other guy.
9: Wait, who bit? I thought this guy is the dude that broke his kid's collarbone. Shit. Okay. Were we sure that guy is not related to Owen and Luke Wilson? That's just a different Wilson, too. God, that was a whole show the other day, and I got that wrong. Like, fucking
11: I got
9: 30,
11: that right.
9: 30 minutes, I'm fucking...
11: Miller.
9: Max Miller, okay.
11: Not Corey Mills.
9: No, they're both pieces close of shit. But did Max win, or he didn't? He didn't run?
11: Well, everybody's running. Mills faced calls to resign or be expelled, blah, blah, blah. Two key members of his own Florida Republican delegation endorsed his opponent. Trump stuck by Mills, but ultimately did not include him in the round of posts yesterday. It's like you said.
9: I thought this was a guy.
11: Another of the president's endorsed candidates fell short in the race to succeed Representative Byron Donalds, who chose not to seek re-election. To run for governor, he won his pretty easily. Byron Donalds is the nominee.
9: Okay.
11: Donalds, with Trump's endorsement, easily cruised to clinch the GOP nomination.
9: That's Byron Donalds is going to be the worst governor. I mean, people are going to forget DeSantis.
11: Trump had supported former Commerce Department advisor Catalina Lauf. Other candidates. Okay, blah, blah, blah, blah. Madison Cawthorn ran again.
9: Ah, is he the guy with the eye patch?
11: No, he's the one in the wheelchair that got in trouble for outing the Republican about all their coke and hooker parties.
9: Dude, you're lucky they let your ass back in there, dickhead, you little Nazi.
11: Conservative talk show radio station founder Jim Schwartzel emerged to win the Republican nod in that district.
9: Gross. All the little Nazis.
11: The president's choice to become the next governor of Wyoming also had a rough night. State Senator Eric Barlow easily won the nomination, defeating Trump-endorsed Megan Degenfelder by double digits.
9: So Degenfelder was endorsed by Trump.
11: Yeah, lost by double digits.
9: This is for the governorship of Wyoming?
11: Yeah, they have
9: Let AI do it.
11: I think it's part-time.
9: No, you let Claude, can you... be the governor over there. It's like four people and trees, right? Snakes, lots of snakes. Ugh. They get senators.
11: There
9: and
11: we
9: shit.
11: Go. Trump did endorse Darlene Graham, but did you see she's not having a great time?
9: Oh, is she losing?
11: She had a debate.
9: Oh. Hey, you know Lindsay. Lindsay!
11: At one point, I think she even just conceded and said, well, foreign policy isn't my strong point. Well, something like that.
9: Well, it was Lindsay's. Lindsay talked Trump into doing this war. I mean, was Lindsay's strong point foreign policy?
12: Senator, are Taiwan and the South China Sea...
11: Can you not hear that?
9: Oh, God, no, I didn't.
11: Oh, I was sorry, playing. I was playing the clip.
9: Okay.
12: Senator, are Taiwan and the South China Sea national security issues for the United States? If so, why?
13: I'm sorry, could you repeat the question?
11: Meanwhile, Greta Van Susteren, look at them hauling her out
9: she's alive?
11: Yeah.
9: I didn't know she existed.
13: I'm sorry, could you repeat the question?
12: Are Taiwan and the South China Sea national security issues for the United States? And if so, why or how?
13: I'm just going to be honest here. I'm not on national security. I'm not that informed on national security. So
9: Please
11: elect me as your senator.
9: I'll answer. Yeah, it's important. It's a bunch of shit over there. We got it. You know, it's very important.
11: Can you imagine if they lose Lindsay's seat to a Democrat?
9: Lindsay's going to be laughing his ass off up in heaven or wherever he is. He's like, ha, ha, ha, ha. I want to say...
11: I'm laughing through the screams of torment.
9: Yeah. I honestly don't know. Can you... And don't make a joke about it. Is Mitch McConnell dead or alive? Did he die?
11: Yes.
9: When?
11: He's dead or alive.
9: Oh, okay. I mean, Mitch.
11: Possibly both.
9: I really think Lindsay's death was just so, like, that funeral fucking sucked. It was boring. I didn't know Lindsay was Catholic. That sucked. The funeral sucked. Trump's speech about him sucked.
11: I didn't know he was Catholic either.
9: God.
11: Really?
9: God, what a boring-ass funeral. And not... Nobody talked... Can we have a funeral where people talk for real about Lindsey Graham? You know, like, what it was like to get drunk with him, to party with him, things like that. I mean, not about his bullshit as a senator. We all know he's full of shit. Fuck. Yeah, this person is no Lindsey Graham.
11: Some of the headlines. Lindsey Graham's sister stumbles badly in South Carolina debate.
9: God.
11: Lindsey Graham's sister admits she's not that informed on national security.
9: What is Aleppo, you dumbass? There's not one...
11: Gosh, maybe we should reconsider putting someone's sister...
9: Nice.
11: Who has no political experience?
9: Well, does she have any felonies? Does she rape any kids?
11: I don't know.
9: Well, I mean, that's a hard thing to find for the Republicans. Maybe that's why she ran, because there's nothing in her...
11: Who says they're looking for that? They don't care about that.
9: Yeah, they don't.
11: That's not disqualifying for Republicans.
9: What's her name?
11: Darlene.
9: Darlene, did Lindsey never get drunk with you and sit down and explain, like, how he wanted to fuck the whole world up? How can you have... Don't you watch the news? Don't you have an opinion? I mean, can't you just make some bullshit up to say about China and, you know, in Asia, like everybody else does? Do you really think... I mean, think about all these politicians out there. Do you really think... I'm trying to pick the dumbest one. Tommy Tuberfuck. No shit about South Korea, North Korea.
14: I'm talking, ask ChatGPT all about it. Man.
9: I think you should nominate that punching vest that tried to save Lindsey's life for senator.
11: God,
9: that was sad. I'm sorry. That is some sad ass shit we just heard. I love it. I think she should win. She's got to win the primary. God damn. There are some people that were just related to somebody that died, that, like Claire McCaskill, right? Didn't she go on to be a senator or some shit like that after her husband died and was a senator?
11: She did.
9: Right. She's smart. She knows what the fuck she's talking about. I mean, what's wrong with you? I mean, no offense, Darlene, but shit. God.
11: The final legislative special election before November brought the cycle to a close in dramatic fashion Tuesday, with Democrat Brandon Dukes flipping Pennsylvania's 12th House district while overperforming Kamala Harris's margin by 19 points.
9: Wow, what'd you say? You hate genocide? That'll do it. That'll do it. Not hard to beat Kamala.
11: Speaking of, let's get to the point where I start yelling.
9: Well, she got a book out.
11: No, nothing to do with her. It's Jared fucking Moskowitz, that piece of shit. He won. He's a Florida Democrat here, but you wouldn't know it.
9: Okay.
11: He almost arguably should register as a foreign agent.
9: Yeah. Oh,
11: for a certain country in the Middle East.
9: Okay.
11: That might be into genocide.
9: Right. Right.
11: But he took this is so weird. He had a DSA opponent that he beat. And the first thing he did, he didn't say, fuck this, we're going to take it to the Republicans. He didn't say anything else. He went after Hassan Piker.
9: What?
11: And the DSA.
9: You know what? We got a clean house in our own party. Yeah, this doesn't happen with the Chicago Bulls. You don't have Scottie Pippen speaking out about Michael Jordan on the court. He get beat up in the showers. Why don't we allow this? This is embarrassing.
11: Well, here's the New York Post, who's, you know, probably got a stiffy over it. Jared Moskowitz savagely sends condolences to Hassan Piker in victory lap after defeating DSA member in Florida primary.
9: Hassan Piker is a video game streamer that does politics now.
11: That's what Hassan said.
9: Why does he get condolences? He's making more money than everyone combined, and all he's doing is say what he believes on Twitch, right? He's on Twitch?
11: Piker, yeah.
9: Okay.
11: And YouTube.
9: Any other relevant things, Moskowitz? Anything else? Or is that it? You want to take on Hassan? You don't... God, man, that's... that. Wait, are there any other Democrats in Florida to talk about? Is that the only one?
11: No, there's good ones, but I mean, this one just infuriated me by, instead of making it you know, his point. Here's somebody. The HuffPo had a story. Jared Moskowitz is running for re-election against Hassan Piker and the DSA.
9: Maybe Hassan Piker should run. Maybe that's what it has to. I mean,
11: I wouldn't wish that on him. The pro-Israel Democrat defeated socialist challenger now faces a strong Republican opponent in a red-leaning district. After winning the Democratic primary to represent Florida's 25th, this is one of those gerrymandered ones. So he's
9: okay.
11: He was safer before. Now okay. He's in trouble. He didn't thank voters or pivot to his Republican opponent in the November general election. He pivoted to Hassan Piker. The prominent socialist influencer had endorsed Oliver Larkin, Moskowitz's primary opponent. During the campaign, Moskowitz didn't say much about Larkin or Piker, but as soon as the race was called, he immediately offered sarcastic condolences to Piker on social media. Quote, I've had to show discipline for the last 2 months online that I did not know I had. Sometimes you got to let a little air out of the balloon, he told the HuffPo.
9: What does that mean? That's stupid. That's stupid. You sound stupid. Air out of the balloon.
11: Moskowitz may be the Democrats' most effective online troll. I disagree. And he's got a comedic flair during Capitol Hill committee hearings.
9: Oh, really? Comedic?
11: But
9: let's
11: he's
9: hear
11: serious
9: the funny parts.
11: About his antipathy toward Piker. He does. We've played clips of his where he goes after the Republicans, and he is good. But he's a twat when it comes to going... the circular firing squad that is the fucking Democratic Party.
9: Well, some people in our party deserve it. Like Jeffries, and what's his name, in charge of the Senate.
11: Well, this guy.
9: Right. And that guy, Hassan Piker.
11: Read the room, Moskowitz. Read the fucking room. Meanwhile, somebody posted his APEC. $800,000+ in APEC
9: you
11: money.
9: You fucking
11: received,
9: whore.
11: So.
9: Get on the knees. Get on them knees for Netanyahu. Yummy, yummy. Sucky, sucky, Moskowitz. Shit. Hassan Piker is one of these. He's one of these media types on a. I guess. Is Twitch even alternative media or is it like mainstream media now? Because everybody fucking does it, right?
11: I mean, it's really popular.
9: He's a guy on the left that can talk that doesn't sound like he was shat out of Yale's asshole. And they're few and far between. So, motherfucker, go after Donald Trump. That's who you go after. Go after Trump, man.
11: Moskowitz said, this is a guy who dresses up as the former leader of China who killed 50 million people. It's a guy who Hassan has worn that the suit with the no collar, the Chinese that Mao used to kind of wear.
9: Yeah.
11: Don't ask me. He likes the suits.
9: Maybe he didn't know how to do a tie.
11: It's a guy who says he's not patriotic. It's a guy who says he wished the Soviet Union won the Cold War. It's a guy who says we deserve 9/11, right? This is not someone politicians should be campaigning with. By the way, clip.
9: Right.
11: Many of those quotes were clipped out of context. And others are... This keeps happening to people. I just saw it happen to the Vanguard dudes. They're going after the Vanguard because of something somebody said in their chat.
9: Yeah. Oh, someone else said
11: so
9: it.
11: So you're live broadcasting.
9: Yeah.
11: And the chat, if you look at Hassan's chat, you can't even read it.
9: It's
11: flying by so fast because there's thousands and thousands of people in there chatting. And people will do that. They'll grab a screen cap.
9: Right.
11: And say, look at, here's his audience.
9: I mean, I don't listen to Hassan Piker. I don't know him that well, but we do play all these right-wing nut jobs on our shows, right?
11: Yeah.
9: I mean, what about all the shit they say? I mean, that what you just said, that even out of context, is nothing compared to what Alex Jones says. It's nothing compared to the great Stu Peters or Nick fucking Fuentes, please.
11: And he apologized for the 9/11 thing. He said it wrongly, but he stuck by his point. And some of the other stuff, fuck it. He said sometimes he talks for 9 to 10 hours a day about this shit.
9: Hassan, don't
11: apologize. I'm amazed that he doesn't say more shit that gets him in trouble.
9: Don't apologize about, you know what I mean? Just say when he says, you should have said that. He say, hey, Moskowitz, go fuck yourself. I'm on Twitch. Fuck you. I don't understand this.
11: So, it's good that the HuffPo here is calling him out on this asshole.
9: What is he going to be, a senator?
11: No, every rep for that section of Florida. Piker has been at the forefront of a Democratic insurgency that's seen progressives and socialists defeat incumbent Democrats and establishment endorsees in several primary elections. Hassan said today. Well, I heard it today. I don't know when I heard the clip today. That he has never been more optimistic.
9: Right.
11: About the future.
9: Right.
11: Of the democratic socialists and of democratic socialism in this country because of what's happening right now.
9: You know, I'm going to ask you something, and if I'm wrong, I'm going to sound so stupid. Is he, I know Hassan is his first name, I get that, right? But is he not related to Mehdi Hassan, or am I fucking...
11: Hassan is his first name.
9: I know, but
11: Mehdi
9: I thought...
11: Hassan is
9: wait. I'm
11: Mehdi's last name.
9: I really thought they were related.
11: They're absolutely not. No, Mehdi Hassan is Indian. Hassan Piker is Turkish. That's like saying, is Bret Michaels related to Michael Jackson?
9: I thought is Mehdi Hassan related to somebody else on the streams or some shit like that?
11: No, but Hassan is.
9: Okay, that's weird.
11: He's Cenk Uygur's nephew.
9: Okay. God, dude, beat Cenk the shit Uygur out of that guy at Thanksgiving. My God, how do you live with that fuck?
11: They do a live stream together, Cenksgiving.
9: Yeah.
11: Where they argue.
9: When Hassan Piker and Mehdi Hassan met and they realized they were related but didn't know, they compared their 23andMe and
11: they didn't. They're about as related as they are to us.
9: That's why I'm getting that mixed up, because the young Turks guy. How do you fucking Hassan? How do you deal with that fuckhead on Thanksgiving? Holy shit. That guy sucks. They don't bring that Anna Kasparian around. Ugh. Fuck them.
11: So there you go. This idiot, I mean, why would you piss off the libs, the lefties in the party, when you're going to be in a close race, Jared, you fucking idiot?
9: I'll give you 800,000 reasons.
11: Yeah.
9: I guess. Hey, you whore. I mean, listen, just admit it. You're a fucking whore. You took the money. And did the AIPAC, as they shat that money in your fucking mouth and say baby birded that 800 grand, did they tell you to say something shitty about Hassan Piker? They tell you what to say? They tell you when to pee, when to shit, when to eat, when to sneeze, when to walk? Do they control like every move of this guy? 800 grand.
11: And then here's the bullshit. Okay. He says, this is the only red seat in the country he played in, meaning it's the only place that Hassan went in a red state.
9: Okay.
11: To endorse candidates.
9: Okay.
11: Ask yourself, why did he do that? He came here. He targeted me because of my faith. And because I'm pro-Israel. No, get rid of the because of my faith part. Yeah. Yes, because you're pro-Israel.
9: Is this guy Democratic?
11: By the way, we're all pro-Israel. Right. We're not pro the Israeli government now.
9: Right, right. Well, like, Israel in general, though, they do have a problem with this fucking shit, man. They hate the Palestinians. I mean, there's a whole fucking issue in that country. They have a real...
11: Yeah, Moskowitz is one of the most vocal members of the pro-Israel wing of the party.
9: Wow, well, good job. What do you get for that? 800 grand. They bought you, bitch.
11: Piker responded to Moskowitz's fake condolences, saying, it's pretty wild. His first thought was a prominent critic of Israel before even thanking his constituents, LMAO, really worried about his genocidal emotional support apartheid state.
9: How is this Moskowitz guy a Democrat?
11: He is.
9: God, disgusting. Jeez.
11: And votes the right way on most things. You know, it's just a
9: genocide.
11: The crazy, unwavering Israel support.
9: To look the other, if you're a government official in America, you pledge to uphold the worthless constitution we have, feckless, teethless constitution. It's just 800 grand. It's just 800 grand to look the other way, right? That's it. Yeah. Is that the price?
11: Piker criticized Moskowitz's punch left strategy. Quote, no matter how moderate the district is, no matter how right wing the district, stop that game. If you don't differentiate yourself from the Republicans, you're basically serving your existing constituents to the Republicans.
9: Right. Genocide is bad, dickhead. Genocide bad. That's a problem we have in our shitty ass Democratic Party. Not everyone can say genocide bad.
11: Piker says he's not an anti-Semite, just a strong critic of Israel and Zionism. Right. He is.
9: Yes.
11: Because he's also... a staunch anti-Semitic person. He has gone out and given speeches about the rise of anti-Semitism and how bad it is.
9: I mean, is this Moskowitz guy? Is he like a lawyer and fancy schools and all that shit?
11: I don't know. I don't know his background.
9: Right. And Hassan Piker plays fucking video games all day in his mom's basement. He has a better understanding than the Middle East and this fuck.
11: But he sounds like these idiots on Fox that are getting their granny panties all in a knot over anything that Hassan says. And they're trying to paint everybody on the Democratic Party as Hassan.
9: God, quit taking the AIPAC money, you whores. Right?
11: Yes.
9: Why is AIPAC, aren't they supposed to be, I mean, are they a lobbying group? That's all they are?
11: Yes.
9: Does it seem a little bit more than that?
11: PAC, Political Action Committee.
9: A lot of action. They're the committee that pays Democrats running for office, some of them enough money to not give a fuck about Palestinians being shot, waiting for food. You know what I mean? It's amazing. 800 grand. What a fucking whore. What a fucking whore.
11: Yeah. So, you dumb fuck, Jared Moskowitz, going after, aiming left when you should be aiming at the Trump scum that you're running against.
9: What if Hassan Piker and Hunter Biden and who else? What's that other guy? Jack Reacher. They all get together. They run for something. All three of them. I don't know. A thruple. I don't know. This is sad. I mean, you know, congratulations. But he won, right? Moskowitz won, and then he shit on Hassan Piker. This is the weirdest story.
15: Did you ever talk to Don Jr.? I think you've tweeted at him before, but have you guys ever met or had conversations, or has any of this ever come up?
16: No, I've challenged him to a UFC match now 3 times publicly. And I want to go in the octagon, but the problem is the only person that would pass the drug test would be me, that is required.
17: I was actually going to ask that question if you had any sympathy for him with his eight balling, but I guess I wouldn't blame you for not having any sympathy, being that what he's done. So you've challenged him. So I'll ask you really a key question I wanted to come in here. I was going to say boxing, but let's go UFC. Don Jr. or Jake Tapper? Which one would you like to?
16: That's a tough one. Can I take them on both at the same time? I think I could take them both at the
17: I'm
16: same time.
17: I'm pretty sure you could kick both their asses, yes.
16: You know, I gotta be careful what I said. I'm 56 years old, and I haven't been working out very much lately. So
11: there you go.
9: That's Hunter, right?
11: That's Hunter Biden.
9: Just imagine his really bad drug days fighting some dude for the crack pipe or something. I mean, somebody took a rock of crack from him. I imagine, dude, he'd beat the shit out of Don Jr. And who's the other one that he's in?
11: What?
9: There's two people he was going to take on at the same time.
11: Jake Tapper.
9: Oh, yeah. Well, Jake Tapper. Fucking kick the guy in the fucking kneecap and then beat up Don. Who's the guy? God, what the fuck was going on in... there was some hullabaloo bullshit going on in... I watched it. It was like Jake Lang. Is he? Do you know who Jake Lang is?
11: Yes.
9: Do you know this?
11: Lang, you mean?
9: I don't know. Obviously, I thought Mehdi and Hassan were cousins.
11: Or is it Jake Lang? Lang. Jake Lang.
9: What is his fucking problem, man?
11: He's a Nazi.
9: Oh, okay. Well, there you go.
11: He's the one that, I mean...
9: He was doing some shit yesterday.
11: I abhor violence.
9: Yes, but...
11: But I did have to struggle with Schadenfreude.
9: Yes.
11: When he goes to some of these... Like, he'll go to a BLM protest.
9: Oh, yeah.
11: And he gets the shit beat out of him.
9: He went to a town hall meeting somewhere yesterday, and the next thing I know, I don't even know what I'm fucking watching. The next thing I know, some dude goes to the town hall meeting and challenges Jake Lang to a fucking UFC match or some shit like that. And I'm like, what the fuck is going on? And
11: he was a Jan Sixer who went to jail.
9: Yes, yes. I mean, God, you know, Hunter, this is how you beat the shit out of Don Jr. and whoever Hunter's a ring person is, say, listen. Hunter, your crack is in the guy's is hitting the guy's chest and his aorta. You got to rip his throat out and get the crack. That's it. That's all you got to do. Game over. Game over, motherfucker. drug test. Fuck that. Did you see the Jake Lang shit?
11: I've seen a whole bunch of Jake Lang
9: yesterday
11: shit.
9: There was some crazy shit going on.
11: I didn't see it yesterday.
9: Yeah, yeah. Some town hall meeting. I don't know.
18: People, I think, are a little bit afraid of me because they're like, he's a loose cannon. And I'm not. I'm just saying the shit that everybody should say if they give a shit about humanity.
19: Everybody else should feel like I feel.
18: The world is on fire.
19: The world, yeah, like, all mad about the way things are and the abuses that are happening. The Epstein files? The fucking Epstein files! God damn it! Where are they? It's a fucking law, bitch. Show it. You fucking pedophiles. I shouldn't say fuck because I'm a Christian and people are going to go like, how can he say fuck and he's a Christian? Because that is something that should make you want to say fuck. Yeah. You know, sorry, God, I'm sweating now. I just, this is my fucking politics, dude. I would fucking railroad these fuckers. I would get those Epstein files out in 2 seconds. Yeah, dude. 2 seconds. Fucking move out of the way. Like, get out of there. I don't care what room they're in. Bitch, move. Like, give me the fucking manila envelope. I will get you the Epstein files. Sorry.
18: You got my vote. Whatever you want to run for, you got it.
19: Don't you want to see what's in there so that we can hold people accountable? These fucking rapists? We're just cool with it? That bitch has the keys to the nuclear... He's like all up into 13-year-olds. Like, dude, what? Go to jail. Go to jail. All right, what are we talking about?
9: Is that Reacher?
11: That's Alan Richardson.
9: Yeah. That's, hey,
11: we
9: man.
11: We played that one before.
9: Yeah, you know what? Hey, God, why? You know, he plays this kind of calm character in that show. Bring that to it, man. You know,
11: but that's not the character.
9: Yeah. That's the character. That's not the character.
11: He's
9: like, I'm going to get the manila. Hey, let me tell you something. You're wrong on one thing. Let me get the manila envelope that is the Epstein files. No. You're going to have to get a hand truck. Even you can't carry all the file boxes out. It's not a manila envelope. Shit, man. I agree with him. Yeah, it's crazy. Go get him. Go get the files, motherfucker. I guarantee you, if that dude with the NBA, whatever, the guy that got through the first wave of Secret Service, you know, the perimeter, remember that? He just ran past. Reacher, go in and get the shit, man. What the fuck? Sitting around. Go get him. Go get it.
12: Senator, are Taiwan and the South China Sea national security issues for the United States? If so, why?
11: What? That was Darlene again.
9: That is sad.
11: I'm going to keep playing that clip because it makes me laugh.
9: Darlene.
11: And then she repeated it. And then that's what she said. Well, I have to admit that I'm not real big on national security.
9: I want to hear. Listen, can Jack Reacher debate somebody? Can he run for something? We get to Reacher. Quit doing Reacher. We understand. Reacher beats up everybody, blah, blah, blah. We've seen it. Now go run for office, right?
11: Yeah.
9: Shit. Can we see a reaction video to people that donated to Darlene's fucking campaign?
11: Well, donating. She's running right now. I mean.
9: No, I thought she.
11: She just started running.
9: Right.
11: She decided that.
9: This is the beginning we're hearing?
11: Well, he just died a month ago.
9: Oh, yeah.
11: I mean, so.
9: It was just a month ago.
11: So she's not only was appointed to a seat, but then she decided she was going to run to keep it.
9: Somebody put Lindsey Graham's name on the wheel on the comedy show. You spin it, whatever it lands on, you talk about.
11: Oh, your show? Yeah.
9: Yeah. It's weird to talk about Lindsey Graham. You know, I was like, I don't know. Sad that he died when Mitch McConnell kind of fucking died. Nobody cared.
20: The diapers is not a joke. It's depends. You know, Diaper Don is trending, but it's based in reality. He would often soil himself on The Apprentice set. He's incontinent.
9: Often.

0: It's not a joke. It's happened several times. And you've seen it happen while he's in office. You've seen he was in the Oval Office with Erdogan, and you could clearly hear him sort of evacuating himself.
1: He did it. Who is this? This is Noel Kassler still.
2: No, man. Hey, listen, it's funny you say this stuff about Trump. Do you really? Keith Schiller?
1: Kassler, yeah.
2: Keith. What's his name? Keith Schiller, though. The guy that he outed is the guy that had
1: Yeah, we want to talk to Keith.
2: Look, man, why? I mean, you know, it's poor Keith. He didn't want to be. Do you think he wanted this shout out?
1: So it's renewed because of that viral video of him when he walks off stage and go hugs a kid and then and walks back up on stage. And it looks like he's got giant diapers on, not subtle.
2: Right.
1: Little,
2: right.
1: I mean, there's like a shelf. There's a literal shelf where his waistband should be.
2: Why are we letting him take? Why are we letting him abandon South Korea? I mean, why are we doing this? Why are we letting him, this guy, fuck up everything? Why did we let this guy fuck up the Middle East even fucking more? I don't understand. He has a diaper. We got all the, we got people on our team that'll fucking won't tolerate this shit. I don't get it.
3: I will not allow you to destroy our democracy. This is a violation of the Constitution. It is. It's a violation of the Constitution. Come out of order, but y'all are doing the legal thing to the state of Georgia.
1: This is a video. People are saying, you're wondering why Angie Nixon beat Vindman?
2: Yes.
1: This is why. This was her on the floor
2: of the
1: Florida House.
2: I was like, run for something. Run for something.
1: She's wearing a pink outfit, and she's got a pink bullhorn. And she's walking up and down the aisles.
2: I love this.
1: And saying, this is a travesty of justice.
2: Is that a video you're watching?
1: Yeah, yeah. There you go.
2: I've seen that. Shit, yeah. Hell yeah. Damn.
1: That's hopefully our next senator.
2: You have her with that bullhorn, then you have Hunter Biden and Reacher going in there with the brass knuckles, beating the shit out of everybody. Oh my God. That's what I want. Let's do it. We don't need to suffer this bullshit. Listen to these people. Right? I mean, God damn.
1: We've got
2: kind of like the Oakland A's lineup from the steroid heirs over here.
1: I think Right Wing Watch has the Jake Lang thing.
2: He's so dumb, man.
1: After anti-Semitic white nationalist Jake Lang ranted that Muslims are mongrel third worlders who are multiplying like cockroaches, MAGA pastor Lorenzo Sewell called on church elders to lay hands on, pray over, and anoint Lang with oil.
2: Jesus. Anoint him with
1: this
2: oil.
1: This is a story, yeah.
2: Yeah.
4: If there is an oppressive religion, if there is some type of mongrel third worlders here that are going to stone us for preaching the name of Jesus, we must stand.
5: Yes.
4: Like our forefathers did.
5: Yes. Yes.
4: The people who claimed this nation, we're not afraid. So why do we have the spirit of fear, Detroit? Why are we in our homes cowering while these people are building a paradise off of your money? You see what they're building.
1: How is this black pastor, and I'm assuming this is a black church, putting up with this guy?
2: That's Jake Lang, right?
1: Yeah.
2: I mean, I don't know. Why is Detroit putting up with this guy? Where is Eminem? What the fuck?
1: I don't get it.
2: I don't get it either. Where's 8 Mile? Come on. Fuck this.
1: Yeah, Right Wing Watch has him. Interesting that you brought him up.
2: Well, I was watching this shit, and then at the town hall, somebody... He's like, this one guy was like, I'm a veteran. I served in Iraq or something. And, you know, he was making fun of the way Jake Lang was dressed in these fatigues and then a bulletproof vest, but without the metal plate in there. And he's like, I'll challenge this guy to a fucking fight. I mean, these people in Detroit want to beat the shit out of this motherfucker. He has a horrible personality, too. I mean, he is a Nazi, but shit, man. Jesus. What the fuck, dude?
1: We've got also in the news. Oh, look at that. Top of the hour, everybody. Thanks for listening. Thanks for buying shit through the Amazon link.
2: Yay.
1: Crabdiving.com/Amazon. Also in the election news.
2: Nine.
1: What was billed as possibly the worst primary in the country, or let's say the worst people running.
2: Oh, okay.
1: And that's saying something.
2: Shit. It really is.
1: In this current environment.
2: Well, let's see.
1: We got...

0: Exton running in Texas.
1: That's the worst.
0: No.
1: He's the worst.
0: This is two people. Randy Fine.
1: Okay.
0: There you go.
1: You got me. He's running.
0: Fresh from rifling through people's mail.
1: Yeah, and he believes in the great replacement theory, right?
0: And
1: dumb fuck.
0: You saw that mail story, right? He
1: no.
0: This was just a couple of days ago. They found some ring footage of.
1: Oh my God!
0: Randy Fine was out canvassing. Or is the story here?
1: Oh my God! He's going through people's mail when he went to
0: Republican Randy Fine is facing attention after a ring camera appeared to capture him looking through a voter's mailbox. He was canvassing for votes ahead of the 6th Congressional District Republican primary.
1: What?
0: The footage shows him checking the mailbox while standing outside a home.
1: No. I've canvassed before, and there are so many fucking rules, you Randy Fine, that they literally scare the shit out of you before you do this, because you can get in trouble if you violate shit, and I can guarantee you, you're not supposed to do that, right? I mean, that's illegal, isn't it? Yeah, it looks bad outside.
0: God, if we drop out, we got hella storms going on right now. It's like black outside.
1: He should go to jail for that, because they put the fear of God in you when you're canvassing about breaking rules. And I think this is against the rules. Yeah, fuck this guy.
0: The video from the ring camera is dated Sunday, 4:55 p.m. Fine rings the doorbell, waits on the porch before looking around the area. He then opens the mailbox and rifles through several envelopes. He didn't open anything.
1: What the fuck?
0: TMZ reported the footage does not show him taking, changing, or putting anything into the mailbox. It does not appear to show him removing or tampering with any mail.
1: Yeah.
0: The outlet reported there does not appear to be a criminal issue based on what the video shows. Nonetheless, the moment has gained attention due to the fact that Fine went through a stranger's mailbox while campaigning.
1: Okay, so he was canvassing. So he was getting signatures?
0: Just saying vote for me, no.
1: Okay.
0: It's Sunday. It was 2 days before the election.
1: Okay. So look through his shit. I'm sure he did something illegal. Get your fucking fingers, you fucking Nazi, out of people's mail slot, you fucking perv.
0: But he was in a primary against, get this, someone worse than Randy Fine.
1: What the fuck? David Duke's?
0: An actual swastika-waving Nazi named Dan Bilzerian.
1: Oh, God. Bilzerian.
0: Who one time said something like, maybe we need to look into Hitler's policies a little more, something like that.
1: Yeah, okay.
0: Representative Randy Fine, the Republican running for re-election, has unfavorably compared Muslims to dogs and suggested Israel should starve Gazans. We need more Islamophobia, not less, he wrote in one tweet. Palestinian is a synonym for evil, he wrote in another. You might think that such a person would obviously be the most repugnant candidate in the Florida 6th primary, but then there's Dan Bilzerian.
1: Fuck you, Dan.
0: The right-wing influencer who has challenged him.
1: Where is this again? Where are they?
0: Florida 6th.
1: God damn it! Is there one guy that we don't shit on, not from Jake Lang's Florida? This guy's Florida. Moskowitz is
0: Florida. Well, they come here.
1: Leave us alone, god damn it. Are we sure Randy Fine's in Florida? That's not true. God.
0: Florida's 6th district is on the
1: middle of fucking
0: east side, stretching from St. Augustine to South Daytona. It includes Daytona Beach.
1: Okay, you white trash motherfucker. Great replacement theory. That's him, right? Fuck you.
0: Bilzerian.
1: Go ahead. Sorry. I just remember when Tim Kaine ripped Randy Fine a new fucking asshole in those hearings. It was beautiful.
0: Bilzerian is an open anti-Semite and Holocaust denier with millions of social media followers who has said, quote, most of the problems today are caused by Jewish supremacy.
1: Jesus.
0: He accused Jews of killing more Christians than 6 million.
1: Okay. Mm.
0: He has called the mastermind of October 7th a hero and fantasized about personally killing Israelis. During a campaign, he regularly called Randy Fine a, quote, fat Jew, and released an AI-generated music video on X, just like Boy George, that muses about a second Holocaust. Quote, Jewish supremacist, Satan's creepy little minions, should we revisit that Austrian painter's opinions?
1: Is he Stephen Miller? I mean, listen, Republicans, Please fucking stop. You're doing too much.
0: And in that video, it says, lest the reference be too subtle, that last line, should we revisit that Austrian painter's opinions, is overlaid over a graphic of Adolf Hitler wearing a painter's apron.
1: Shit, man.
0: Fine did end up winning easily, but get this. With 90%+ of the ballots counted, and Bilzerian got like 19%.
1: See, that area doesn't.
0: Of Republicans.
1: That area needs to not vote or something. Well, wait. People shouldn't be allowed to vote or all the time or something. I don't know.
0: God, this is like hurricane scary.
1: I know.
0: Dark.
1: That sucks.
0: It's really weird.
1: Because I set something up for my show that's kind of minorly outside, but not really. And this pisses me off. Now it's going to be fucked up. God damn this fucking rain.
0: This is like nighttime dark and it's nowhere.
1: Well, it's anyway. Night. It's five. It's, you know, it's. Does it get. Doesn't get this dark.
0: No.
1: Shit.
0: It's really scary out. The. So it says this should be a giant flashing warning sign for the GOP post-Trump future. So also, I've been looking. I haven't seen any yet. You know who's going to be really butthurt?
1: Yes.
0: Is Nick Fuentes, because his Bilzerian was one of his Groiper Fab Fantasy buddies. And what's that other guy's name that here in... the one that was running.
1: It's another Floridian.
0: Also lost.
1: Isn't that another Floridian?
0: Yeah.
1: Oh, of course. Okay, I don't know. I mean, got Matt Gaetz is gone, but somebody else is ready to take all the headlines.
0: Fishback.
1: Oh, my God.
0: Fishback lost also.
1: That was Nick's boyfriend, right? They're both a couple of cat boys or something?
0: Yeah.
1: Jesus Christ. When is this Republican Party going to be done? I'm so tired of it. Really.
0: Although Nick... I guess doesn't like Dan Bilzerian anymore.
1: Okay. Sorry, Nick. Nick, what about the other guy that the alleged brother of Owen and Luke that lost that debate to Candace Owens? Do you have a reaction? No. You know what? It's blowing so hard outside. I'm gonna go outside and tie one thing down. I'll be right back. Take 2 seconds.
0: Oh. Ryan's going to go tie one of his hostages down and make sure they don't blow away. Anyway, James Fishback, the Groiper candidate, also lost, but I think he got way too much of the fucking vote, too. Let's see. The James Fishback campaign has ended. What about the movement it leaves behind? Investment firm CEO James Fishback's time in the Florida political spotlight ended on Tuesday when he finished a distant third. Well, that's, I guess, good. With 10% of the vote, he still got 10%. In the race for the Republican nomination for governor, one person said he didn't do great, but as someone who was considered somewhat of a fringe candidate and sort of dismissed by the mainstream Republican Party, he did get 10%. His election night watch party at the Hilton Tampa Airport West Shore was dominated by young white men, the demographic that responded most enthusiastically to his unconventional anti-establishment campaign. Executive director of the Tampa Bay Young Republicans, he must be fun, said Republicans are still searching for disruptive candidates that give a middle finger to the political establishment. He appealed to 18 to 30 year old males because he spoke directly to their economic pains, such as being unable to own a home, find a job, and start a family. The other candidates in the race have been in politics long enough that they represented more of the same broken promises by D.C. What they leave out is all the other shit that he said. You know, they're trying to these Groipers are trying to capture this populist wave by speaking the truth that the main problems are affordability, income inequality, and the system being against owning a home, finding a job, starting a family, and things like that. Increasingly rigged against people, regular people. When the rich know they'll just be able to ride out any horrible shit that happens. He, the, I do think he is anti-genocide, though. So unlike Randy Fine, this Republican loser that Nick Fuentes endorsed is on the Nick Fuentes side of that coin, where they are anti-genocide.
1: Yes.
0: But he got his ass kicked, came in a distant third. And what they're saying, you know, the fact that he was able to capture 10% of the vote even
1: is
0: pretty scary. Fishback here in Florida.
1: Are there any shitbags in Mississippi or Alabama? We haven't heard from any shitbag in Alabama in a long time. It's always Florida, Florida, Florida.
0: I think you expect it from... you expect it from someone in Alabama.
1: Yeah,
0: you
1: it just feels like it's a big pile on today or something. Jake Lang, right? He ran for Senate here.
0: But I did see something when I was talking about, you know, they're going for these populist points where Fishback said, you know, he talked about affordability.
1: Yeah.
0: Income inequality,
1: right,
0: not being
1: right.
0: able to go to college and or even just get a job, work hard. You can't afford a house. You can't afford a car. Yeah, you can't afford kids.
1: Well, Trump ran on that.
0: And that ties in with another thing I saw, a statistic.
1: Yes.
0: Statistics. Percentage of Americans who are married and own a home at age 30.
1: Shit. Like
0: in 1960, Ryan.
1: Yes.
0: It was 52%.
1: Okay.
0: Married and you own your own home at age 30. 52%.
1: Right, right.
0: Of the country.
1: Okay.
0: Let's go by decade.
1: Okay.
0: And watch it plummet. 1960, 52%. 1970, 48%. Okay. 1980, 45%. 1990, 43%. 2000, 35%.
1: Damn.
0: 2010, 25%. Shit. And 2025 was like, we don't have this year yet, obviously. 12% of people age 30 and married can afford to own a home.
1: 12? Wait, in the 60s, it was
0: 52.
1: Okay. The difference between 12 and 52, I'm just helping the maggots understand, is a lot. A lot. I thought Trump...
0: 40?
1: Yeah, it's a lot. I thought Trump was addressing affordability. That's how he says it. Affordability.
0: Affordability.
1: Right. Well, and...
0: So that's where these groypers are trying to... That's Nick Fuentes' plan, is to, you know, speak the truth on those kind of issues.
1: Hey,
0: and then... Yeah. Marry it to
1: right.
0: racism, white supremacy, white nationalism, sure. Christian... trad Catholic bullshit.
1: Nick, are you still macing people that come to your front yard, your front door? Is he still doing like community service for that?
0: I think he finished. It was like 30 days
1: of community service. Okay, just wondering.
2: You remember a few months ago, Dan Bilzerian, the Instagram influencer, fake poker player, trust fund kid whose dad is a criminal Jew that scammed hundreds of millions of dollars from investors and now is a refuge from the Department of Justice. Bilzerian announced he was running for office against Randy Fine. Now, it's relevant that Dan Bilzerian doesn't even live in the district, doesn't even live in the state. Randy Fine is a congressman in Florida's 6th Congressional District. Dan Bilzerian lives in Las Vegas, Nevada. Nevertheless, he announced he was campaigning against Randy Fine in the primary for that nomination, for that seat. Tonight, we got the results, and it was a complete blowout. Randy Fine won easily with 57% of the vote. Dan Bilzerian with 17%. Why do you think that is? Is it because Randy Fine is really popular? Is it because he's a really remarkable congressman? Is it because he's an all-around great guy? I think it has a lot more to do with the fact that nobody was really campaigning against him. This was a winnable race. Randy Fine only got 56%.
0: And he's hated. I mean, he's just hated. He's right. An asshole. He goes on to talk about how Bilzerian had did no campaign events.
1: Yeah.
0: He only visited the district twice during the whole campaign.
1: Right, right.
0: Well, no plan or website until a couple of weeks before the election.
1: Okay.
0: He didn't know when early voting started.
1: He didn't even know. He didn't even know.
0: The majority of his donors were Arabs and Muslims. This is, you know, this is...
1: What does that matter,
0: this
1: Nick?
0: This is Nick saying this.
1: I mean, what? It's donors, right? I mean, okay.
0: So there you go. That's wait. Nick.
1: Wait. This guy, Bilzerian, is a big old asshole, right? A racist like Nick. And how are his donors not white, right?
0: I don't know.
1: I don't know. I mean,
0: I really don't know.
1: It's weird to hear Nick like really dress down these Nazis. I mean, what kind of Nazi that's doesn't get a website?
0: James Fishback realized that even with 10%, he should probably concede.
1: No, shit.
0: He said, "I'm here to tell you that America First is inevitable. While I concede this race, I do not concede this fight because our country is on the line. The truth is, young men built this country, and we will save it."
1: Yeah, okay. Well, listen, Hitler had to try, and try again, right? I mean, you know, he had to go to, you know, he went through a lot, so... I don't know. Better luck next time. It's hard to cheer up these Nazis. It's so sad. You fucking idiots.
0: They're such bitches. They really are.
1: Nick's wondering why they
0: fragile
1: lost.
0: Snowflakes, right?
1: You know why he didn't campaign, Nick?
0: Were Nazis this fragile? Were
1: yes, always.
0: I mean,
1: yes, they were stupid. They were dumb and idiot. Hitler was dropping heroin or meth into his fucking eyeball.
0: Well, we knew about that.
1: Had no plan. Had absolutely no plan. He had one. He did that blitzkrieg or whatever into France, right? He surprised everybody, right? He did that. Okay. And then he went into Russia and shit his pants, you know? And he decided, hey, because it's called Stalingrad, let's go get Stalin. Let's go get that city because it's the name of the leader, right? And he shit his pants. And he got his ass handed to him. By who? Women? Who were pilots and snipers, you know, a co-ed army beat that fucking Nazi. They don't have any plans. They're stupid. Does that make sense?
0: Yeah.
1: And then Hitler, you know, like Trump, was fascinated with architecture. Loved it. Loved gold shit. His dumb fucking Bavarian Nazi fuck friends.
0: This... is about they're not gonna like this.
1: Okay.
0: Fact and study that okay. came out.
1: Woo!
0: It says awkward in a plot twist for conservatives. New data finds no link between immigrants and crime.
1: Well, shit, man. They'll just keep on lying. They don't care.
0: An affirming new study found no detectable change in violent crime in neighborhoods with increases in undocumented residents. In fact,
1: yes,
0: per the research published in the Journal of Urban Affairs, quote, neighborhoods where the share of undocumented immigrants actually grew saw greater reductions in property crime. We have talked about this shit forever. That the people that are here that aren't criminals, that are only here illegally.
1: Yes.
0: Which isn't a crime, by the way.
1: Undocumented.
0: It's a civil offense.
1: Right, right. You didn't tick a box that the other guy has ticked. So what?
0: They haven't committed any other offenses or crimes other than not being here legally.
1: Right.
0: They don't want to commit crimes.
1: Yes.
0: Because they will get launched out of the country.
1: Yeah. Send this study to Jake Lang and to Nick Fuentes and all these fuckheads.
0: You idiots that vote for these Republicans that are fear-mongering on the migrants. You're so stupid. You're fucking morons. Absolutely. Look at the numbers, you assholes.
1: A lot of them can't read, you know, so it's going to be tough. Look at the numbers. But hey, what about this? Is there a study on what, you know, a high percentage of Nazis move into your neighborhood? Like, what does that do for crime?
0: Right, right.
1: Does that make it a nice place to live with all the cross burnings and the bullshit? Jeez, man. I'd like to see some of these white fucks.
0: But they won't care. They'll say, you know, the numbers are wrong or blah, blah, blah. What about Keith Steinle? You know, they have three names that they'll bring up.
1: Anecdotal.
0: Of undocumented migrants that committed heinous crimes.
1: Right.
0: And then we'll just be forced to respond with 10 pastors that fucked kids this week.
1: Isn't that?
0: This week.
1: Right. Isn't
0: that? 10 cops that killed people or beat the shit out of people or fucked people or raped people this week.
1: None of them were drag queens. Isn't that like out of the fascist handbook? You argue things. Since you don't have any facts, you go anecdotal.
0: Yeah, yeah.
1: Yeah. You fuckers. We see you.
0: Because the simple-minded can't see past that.
1: Right. Simple-minded. I would like to see some of these fat white fucks that complain about people coming to this country that are undocumented do the route that they do. Do the whole route that they do. Walk up through Central America, do that walk through the, wherever the fuck that passes, the mountain you have to climb with all your shit in a plastic bag and carrying a water bottle with your family. There's fucking dead people lining the trail that didn't make it.
0: And then
1: you do that.
0: And then work one tenth as hard as they do when they come here.
1: Right. And then when you get there, the cartel's there and they're going to fucking traffic you. You know what I mean? I mean, you couldn't live a day. You couldn't walk a day in their shoes. Jake and Nick and Randy Fine and Donald. Barron Trump, you fuck. And all these crypto fucks. God.
0: God, what time is it here? We got about a half hour left in the big show. Thanks for listening. Join us on Faithless Friday, everybody.
1: Yeah, Jesus.
0: This is my voice. Thank you, Jesus.
1: Yeah.
0: For these allergies. Love it.
1: Right.
0: Speaking of loving it.
1: Okay.
0: President Donald Trump.
1: Trump, that's good.
0: Was.
1: Chump.
0: Photographed.
1: Bleh. Gross.
0: Clutching a briefing, quote, cheat sheet that Republicans once called irrefutable proof of Joe Biden's dementia.
1: Oh, I see. He's using notes like Sleepy Joe. Okay.
0: During a Tuesday episode, progressive commentator David Pakman seized on the image and hammered at what he framed as a bottomless well of Republican hypocrisy over presidential fitness. The photo was taken on Monday in the Oval Office, where Trump honored a 16-year-old lifeguard from California and the 10-year-old he rescued. Trump appeared to have staff prepared cards with photos of the two guests.
1: So he wouldn't forget them.
0: So he wouldn't forget their names and who was who.
1: Well, that's a good idea.
0: And scheduling instructions suggesting Trump needs help remembering the details of the people he's meeting.
1: This kid's a lifeguard that saved this other kid that drowned. How do you forget that? That almost drowned. That was it, right?
0: He said, this is exactly the type of thing Republicans used to say Biden had dementia.
1: Right.
0: The pictures would be circled in red. Biden needs pictures to know who he's with. Does Biden know where he is? Does Biden know who he is with?
1: You know, my favorite thing with Donald is to watch him give shout outs at the beginning of these meetings. He's like, so-and-so's here, and he fucking butchers their fucking names like you've never seen. It's the best. He's so fucking stupid.
0: This is a raw story headline. Trump's dementia cheat sheet flagged by political analyst.
1: Damn. Does he eat the notes like he used to? Remember, he would eat paper?
0: Yeah.
1: So stupid.
0: Don't write anything down.
1: Keith Schiller got mentioned by the crab diving podcast today because he's the guy that wiped Trump's ass back in the day. That's so sad, Keith. I'm sorry.
0: Well, I think Noel Kassler mentioned him on a much bigger podcast.
1: Right. Well, no.
0: We just played a clip of.
1: That must be, that Keith Schiller guy must have PTSD, Keith. Right?
0: Yeah, yeah.
1: I mean, shit, give that guy a pill or something.
0: We've got a couple other things to get to here.
1: That poor kid that had to sit there, the lifeguard that rescued the kid that was, nearly drowned. And then this kid's, his life is saved by the lifeguard. Then he gets taken to like the capital of pedophilia, the White House. don't know why, what's up with that, but this poor lifeguard just had to sit there and kind of answer these dumb questions Trump would say. He was like, if I couldn't do what you do, this new way. He even told the kid, he was like, listen, if I was a lifeguard and you were drowning, I wouldn't be able to save you.
0: No shit.
1: No, you wouldn't though, Trump. You wouldn't even
0: you
1: care.
0: You wouldn't even try, no.
1: You wouldn't even care. You'd make Melania go. You'd say, Natalie, go get him.
0: Is he white?
1: All right. You don't give a fuck.
0: We've got, D.C. Reeves.
1: Yeah, he won.
0: Begins second term.
1: Woo!
0: Port workforce push and Bayfront projects advancing.
1: Oh, that's right. We're going to build a bunch of hotels on swampland and sewage. Hey, listen, why don't we have a brewer as president, you know? That's what he is.
0: Why not? I mean.
1: Yeah, geez.
0: Why the fuck not? We got a failed crook who failed upwards his whole life because daddy left him a $400 million empire and a bunch of lawyers and accountants that would help him despite his horrific choices. He bankrupted two casinos.
1: Right. I mean,
0: how does one do that?
1: This DC Reeves guy is bankrolled by the dudes that are the big developers in Pensacola, right? The owner of the Wahoos, and they want to build all this shit. And it's literally on a pile of turds that they're building things on. But meanwhile, you go outside Pensacola and not, you know, in other parts of the city, there are no fucking streetlights. There are potholes like you've never seen. I mean, the rest of the city looks like if there was a tax film credit here, The Walking Dead would just set up shop and not have to change one fucking thing in West Pensacola to shoot.
0: The Walking Dead.
1: It's true, man. I mean, it's all rest of the city looks like shit. And this guy spent $10 million making a sidewalk look the same as it did before. And he got elected. You know, it's fucking ridiculous.
0: Bing, bing, bing.
1: Yeah, bing, bing, bing, bing, bing. Brewery. This guy makes beer. So fucking what?
0: Oh, wow. Ethereum is up 18% today?
1: Is it because of the tech bros that invaded the White House? They had a big, like, cryptocurrency circle jerk at the White House today. That's what went on.
0: Hmm.
1: Is that what that was?
0: I have to check my crypto account because right. I've got most of my stuff in Ethereum.
1: Shelby, check your crypto.
0: Hmm.
1: That's good.
0: And that's all I said. That's all house money.
1: Right.
0: I took out my initial investment and some profits. And then I just, cause just trading it is
1: gambling.
0: Just too stressful. Yeah. So, and I just like, fuck it. I'll just sit on it. And if I lose, you know, if I lose it, it wasn't my money to begin with.
1: You're a hodler.
0: And that was, I turned into holding and that was like 4 years ago. And no, it went like crazy. Just little pile I had.
1: Look at Donald Trump's crypto, man. He's amassed a lot of crypto. While president.
0: Here's a supercut of Trump just now ranting and raving like a complete lunatic outside the White House on topics including his military ballroom, warm relationship with Kim Jong-un, and how great things are going in Iran. I'll pass on that.
1: that sounds good.
0: We know what that shit is. It's the same bullshit.
1: Oh, okay.
0: Him standing there. But
1: that ballroom looks like shit right now.
0: We do have some interesting news.
1: Yes.
0: That you may have heard about.
1: Oh, Mitch? No.
0: As we have a new name that's being bounced around.
1: Yes.
0: To that there's rumors that this person is sniffing around entering the 2028 presidential.
1: Oh, yeah.
0: Campaign.
1: Alan Richman, the Reacher guy?
0: No.
1: It should be Hunter, but yes.
0: Pete Hegseth.
1: Shut up. That's no. You're not going to play Trump's remarks. That's bullshit.
0: That is the
1: That's
0: reaction.
1: A lie.
0: That is
1: Come
0: the
1: on.
0: Reaction.
1: Man, that guy.
0: That everybody seems to be having.
1: What is Pete?
0: A moment of silence and then uproarious laughter.
1: Pete, what size are your suits? Your suits are cinched so tight. You look like. What do you put in your hair, motherfucker? I mean, this guy isn't real. He's not running for president. Who the fuck? I mean, Donald Trump's president. God, that is disgusting.
0: Iowa trip puts Trump's defense secretary in the spotlight.
1: Shut up. There's no way he's running. I mean, he's so unlikable.
0: Former Fox News personality and all-around macho man Pete Hegseth wants to be your next president, according to officials familiar with the self-proclaimed Secretary of War.
1: Then fight Hunter Biden right in the ring.
0: Those sources, who spoke anonymously, of course,
1: yes,
0: told the Washington Post that Hegseth's trip to Iowa on Monday suggests he may very well have his sights set on the White House.
1: Somebody needs makeup. Put some makeup on him.
0: He headed out to stump for GOP rep Zach Nunn in the battleground state where presidential hopefuls have historically tested their mettle. Meanwhile, do you remember secretaries of defense going out and doing rallies?
1: I don't remember anybody like this in government. No one. Not even your nastiest fucking Republicans. Nobody's like, this guy is a joke.
0: Isn't going well. He stumped for Darlene Graham last week.
1: Good job, dickhead. Why didn't you give her some talking points about the Southeast Asia theater, right? Why didn't he do that?
0: He also showed up for congressional candidate Ed Gallarin in his successful primary run against incumbent Kentucky Rep. Thomas Massey earlier in May. It's rare for any sitting defense secretary to head out campaigning for candidates.
1: Well, especially when we're at motherfucking war and we're losing horribly. And, you know, are you busy? Excuse me, Pete. Are you not? Yes.
0: A spokesperson for the department told the Daily Beast that Hegseth is visiting Iowa in his personal capacity, Ryan.
1: Because you like it?
0: And he's only using military aircraft for the trip due to the continuous need for secure communications and responsive transportation.
1: Who would go to Iowa for any other reason? And no offense, Iowans, if you're listening. I mean, I maybe go see the Cubs minor league team.
0: Meanwhile, secure communications, wasn't he on the signal?
1: Right. Right.
0: That got leaked?
1: Was it? Don't you have your own little secret internet line in the skiff where you put your makeup on? Motherfucker. Powder down that T-zone, dude. I saw you on TV the other day. You were oily as fuck. You're shiny. Powder yourself. Nobody got elected president with skin like that. You look so oily and greasy.
0: Oh, yeah. The Signalgate saga represents just one of the many scandals Hegseth would have to square with voters if he's seriously considering a run for the highest office.
1: Fuck this. Wait. This is bullshit.
0: Who is this writing? This is Daily Beast. Why would he have to square this with Republican voters?
1: So
0: square with regular voters, maybe. Square with, not the Republicans. The Republicans have zero bar.
1: Yeah, they'll vote
0: for
1: anybody.
0: Any ethics or standards or morality. I mean, they don't give a fuck.
1: How many votes did Randy Fine get?
0: Right.
1: I mean,
0: how many votes did Bill Zarian get?
1: Wasn't David Duke a senator or a representative in Louisiana at one point? Did he win?
0: Yes, absolutely.
1: Okay. And he was the head of a thing called the KKK. So yeah, I think Pete Hegseth is a perfect candidate for president. Didn't Ted Cruz run? I mean, what about little Marco? You going to step right over little fucking Marco?
0: Other scandals have included, in no particular order, repeated purges of military top brass as DEI hires, plans for free hormone therapy for service members with low testosterone.
1: Oh, my God.
0: Efforts to formally censure Democratic Representative Mark Kelly and evicting or otherwise censoring mainstream defense and national security correspondents from the Pentagon press corps.
1: You know, Pete, and I'm only saying this, I know I've been talking about this a lot lately, but you, it makes sense. You should have to do a Wakanda stop.
0: By the way, I'm sorry. Isn't Mark Kelly a senator?
1: Yeah, he is. He is.
0: They said rep here in the Daily Beast. Well, anyway.
1: It looks like a slow news day at the Daily Beast because, number one, they're saying anonymous sources. Nobody wants Pete Hegseth to be president. So I call bullshit on that. Come on, Daily Beast. What the fuck? This is a bullshit story. Mark Kelly, go beat the shit out of Pete Hegseth in the Octagon.
0: It's the WAPO that had it, and the Daily Beast is
1: Jeff Bezos,
0: commenting
1: shame
0: on
1: you. Shame on you, Jeff. We see it. Get the fuck out of here. If Ted Cruz is going to run again, why not? Lindsey Graham's dumb fucking sister ran. Anybody, it's a Republican, right?
0: Yeah, that's what we're talking about. There's no standards.
1: Pete, hey, I bet Pete has broken the collarbone of one of his kids, like that other Republican, right? I could see it. Is there anybody that's not a piece of shit rapist that wants to run for president on that side? I mean, God.
0: Trump sparks round of mockery with comments on happy grass.
1: Oh, my God. He did that while that fucking lifeguard had to sit there. You know, he's talking about the grass.
0: Grass has a life like humans have a life.
1: Right.
0: This has all been redone. It's all been topsoiled. Lots of good ingredients. If you're grass, you're very happy.
1: You know, like, this guy is our president, and he cares more about grass than human beings that aren't at Mar-a-Lago, I guess. He's a golfer, right? He likes to golf. He likes to cheat and pretend he's a great golfer.
0: Yeah, but then he drives his cart up onto the green, which is a no-no.
1: Right. Well, what do you want him to do? Walk? He's got that big diaper he's hauling around, big load of shit. He's got to have his... Does the golf cart he used have like a... You ever see the diaper changing stations when you go into a public bathroom? Does it have a fold-down changing station?
0: Well, it'd have to be like one of those ramps on the back of a truck.
1: Well, it's America. We built right? anything. I mean, you know.
0: It's a lift truck, maybe?
1: You get those guys from like... What's that movie?
0: A plank on a lift truck?
1: What's this? Oh, Pit My Ride.
0: With stirrups on it.
1: Pit My Ride!
0: With stirrups on it so he can put his... big fat cankles into it.
1: Dude, get Exhibit to pimp out Trump's fucking golf cart so you could be a changing table on the end. That would be awesome. Pimp My Ride. God. Pete Hegseth. Hegseth, who's he running with?
0: Oh,
1: Fishback?
0: God. Fuck Rogan. Jesus Christ.
1: Yeah, what did he say?
0: Joe Rogan slammed Democratic socialists for being absolutely clueless about Marxist policies, which he said would put the United States on the road to ruin. If they were ever implemented on a national scale. I don't even want to talk about it.
1: I need Jack Reacher to go on.
0: Democratic socialist does not mean Marxist, you dumb, single-brain-celled idiot.
1: Yeah. I mean, what, they say that a lot, and Trump says that a lot. Like, he used the term Marxist, communist all the time, and I feel like most of it is wrong. It's incorrect.
0: Yeah, tell us the difference between them, Don. What's the difference between a Marxist? What's the difference between a Leninist? What's the difference between a Stalinist?
1: Do you think Alan Richman could beat up this Joe Rogan in the ring? Because they both fight.
0: Ooh, I don't know. That'd be a good one.
1: Oh, fuck, man. No. Listen, Richard. That'd be a good one. Two hits. You beat the shit out of this fucking guy. I'm tired of this Joe Rogan.
0: I don't know. Rogan's got, you know, a certain kind of strength that is politically incorrect
1: to
0: say.
1: Yes, well, but he would say it. He'd say it.
0: To say when we were kids.
1: Jack Reacher would beat the shit out of this guy. He's a dumb fucking comic, please. Fuck comedians. God, I'm so embarrassed. Joe Rogan. Fuck you.
0: Oh,
1: fuck
0: you know who? It's because he had Steve Hilton on his show.
1: Is that the Democrat that wanted
0: the
1: to
0: Brit?
1: Be?
0: No, he's the Brit that's running for Republican candidate for governor of California.
1: Yeah, that's who I meant. Is he? He's a British person?
0: Yeah, he's originally from Britain.
1: Why are you?
0: Haven't you heard Steve Hilton talk?
1: No, I mean, I don't know. I don't know. How can you be, I guess, well, Arnold Schwarzenegger was a Nazi from Austria, right? And they let him run.
0: Yeah.
1: Okay. Why not? Why is he, I mean, that's a weird one, right? Why Steve Hilton? Why this?
3: The
1: British?
3: New York Times story had a boy who, she had a few examples because she tracked them down. She won a Pulitzer Prize for it. A kid who ended up in a meatpacking plant.
0: I don't know.
1: Running for governor?
0: Yeah, that's the Republican. He's running against Becerra. Becerra is kicking his ass in the polls.
1: So,
0: it's not. Becerra is barely even running.
1: Yeah. You better win, Becerra. Don't take it for granted.
0: That was our rep, remember?
1: No, I don't remember,
0: when
1: Pat.
0: We lived in Los Angeles.
1: California and nothing happens there, really. That
0: in
1: like-
0: Koreatown, that was our... congressional rep was Javier Becerra.
1: People get political in LA when it rains, and all of a sudden you can't go anywhere because after a half inch of rain, all the streets flood. Then they're like, what the fuck?
0: And just a couple of blocks away, it was the border for the district, and the rep for that district was Adam Schiff.
1: It's not fair. It is not fair. Like, it is really bullshit.
0: Now we have Matt Gaetz's dad representing us here in the state.
1: Oh, yeah, yeah. God, dude.
0: Our state senator.
1: Not to get off topic, but were you around to raise him? Or how did you create this weird, horrible trafficking pedophile that was in charge for a bit? I mean, what did you do to him? My God, that's the worst dad ever, right? Aside from Fred.
0: Well, you know.
1: Hitler's dad, not great. Fuck Joe Rogan. Fuck him. Go fuck him up, Reacher. I guarantee you. Shit.
0: So an interesting thing is happening now.
1: Yeah.
0: That the Republicans, White House, et cetera, are allegedly kind of starting to panic over because their messaging, we know, isn't working anymore in many capacity.
1: Or their penises.
0: But
1: yeah.
0: This shit with Natalie Harp that Ossoff really gets the credit for, because we kind of heard about her before. We knew, you know, she was the printer that printed up shit for Trump, and he would put his greasy little McDonald's stained fingers on and point at it. And it's, I like this one where I'm a doctor, even though I'm Jesus, tell him I'm a doctor.
1: Yeah.
0: But it was still people who follow politics, right? You know, it's not, it wasn't, Natalie Harp wasn't mainstream news.
1: Yeah, yeah. Well, she made
0: but
1: it.
0: But yeah. The Republicans have done the Streisand effect.
1: Oh, shit.
0: Because their faux outrage of them rending their garments, self-immolating, and howling to the universe that John Ossoff was calling that beautiful, poor little white woman a whore.
1: Well, so what? I mean...
0: But he didn't.
1: Well, okay.
0: All he said was, literally, the quote is, all Trump wants to do is go travel with Natalie and go do something else. Yeah. He didn't say he's fucking her.
1: Right.
0: You could infer that if you like, and the Republicans did to a human, to a man, to a woman on their side. Yeah. And they were screaming and yelling, and they're like, oh my God, John Ossoff, this is low, even for Democrats. Poor Natalie Harp and everything. Well, what happened is now all the stupid Republicans.
1: Yes.
0: And the middle of the roaders or whatever, the MAGA that are not totally crazy.
1: Yes.
0: They're only 98% crazy.
1: Right, right.
0: Are starting to say, wait a second, who's this Natalie Harp person?
1: Oh, God, shut up, guys.
0: Trump and Melania are in love.
1: Listen.
0: They're the best couple ever. They're madly in love.
1: Hey, Ossoff, I know you didn't say that, but let's think about it for a second. There's no fucking way that Natalie Harp and Donald Trump are having sex. Just think about it.
0: I agree.
1: A pure auditory thing. The sound of the tape coming off the diaper. I can't imagine that anybody could suffer through that.
0: They may not be, but that's even scarier because that shows just how fucked up she is and how crazy she is.
1: Right.
0: And there's a story out today now that the Secret Service is like really worried about her.
1: Oh, please.
0: And how Trump's reliance on her. And even if she's not tickling his little shiitake, she has huge, crazy influence over him.
1: Is it true that sometimes when they're about to fool around, like the tape gets stuck on the diaper and she has to find scissors to cut the diaper
0: off? She's printing out these memes of him like Jesus.
1: Right.
0: She's printing out all this crazy gateway pundit stories and stuff like that as if it's real news.
1: Why don't they get an iPad and like you can just pull it up and scroll through it? You don't have to print everything, you stupid asshole.
0: And there's another story out today. Did you hear she hid in a trunk of an SUV?
1: Yes, that's the funniest fucking thing. Get in the fucking trunk. I love it. I love it.
0: They were going to some event and they said, we don't have room for you in the cars. And they said it was a screaming match. And that she ended up climbing into the trunk of one of the SUVs to go.
1: Ivanka wouldn't even do that. Is Ivanka jealous of Natalie now? Is there any friction between these two?
0: I don't think Ivanka.
1: Ivanka aged out, right?
0: Last thing I saw about Ivanka was she was laying somewhere in a bikini, and she was like, I don't want to get involved in politics.
1: You're involved, Nazi. You're involved.
0: I'm busy finding my paradise islands.
1: Let me tell you something, Trump. All you fucking Trump family fuckers, pack
0: like
1: your shit.
0: Magellan.
1: Get ready for Guantanamo, assholes.
0: I'm an explorer.
1: I don't know, man. I was listening to all this Natalie Harp shit, and I was like, is this a distraction from something really, really bad that's going on that they would rather talk about this dumb fucking shit than...
0: But now the right wingers are like, what's going on with this Natalie Harp? Because... If she is, you know, they're like, wait a minute, what's going on with this Natalie Hart person?
1: Maybe Putin sent her over there. Who knows? Who knows? I mean, maybe, I mean, the thing is, what do we know about her? Look into her financials, look into her background. If she has any vulnerability, the dumbest fucking Russian KGB dude could walk over there and say, hey, plug this junk drive into his asshole and give us the goods on Donald like they need it. But
0: and she's the one who...
1: Get in the trunk.
0: She's the one who posted that image, that that video with the Obamas as monkeys.
1: Right.
0: That was her.
1: That was her?
0: Yeah.
1: Where do you find these Nazis,
0: But Trump
1: Donald?
0: Was like, Trump gave, you know, his tiny thumbs up to it.
1: Yeah.
0: Interest in Harp has swelled with her name jumping 5,000% in internet searches after Senator John Ossoff mentioned her in a campaign speech over the weekend.
1: Damn!
0: In a letter to Trump reviewed by the New York Times, Harp apologized to the president if she embarrassed him while walking the course with him in Scotland. We read this before.
1: The golf course?
0: She wrote a note to him. I want things to always be right between us. I also know I've been distracted all week, forgetting to eat throughout the days, and even forgetting to sleep, and only catching a couple hours at a time. The letter...

0: What do you have to lose by trying something new like Trump? What the hell do you have to lose? You have to lose. You have to lose.
1: Mr. Trump is so stupid. My God, my God.
2: We won with poorly educated. I love the poorly educated.
3: We ought to have a prayer called the God damn it prayer. God damn them to hell, please.
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0: If you know what, you don't impeach people when they're doing a good job.
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7: 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you know, put it on a loudspeaker somewhere. 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
8: Oh, that would be great.
7: Especially if you have, like, MAGA neighbors that you hate. Aim the speaker towards their house.
8: Everybody hates these maggots. I saw a thing, or someone was saying some news show. I think it was Ali Vell. She was reading some stats.
7: Oh, news. I thought you said nude show. I was like, yeah, wow.
8: Ali Vell, she was naked.
7: They're getting political.
8: Right, right.
7: Ali with his hog out.
8: Yeah. Anyway, everybody hates the maggots, young people especially. No one likes you guys. No one. Like, not even a little bit.
7: Not even Trump, and not that he ever did.
8: No, he doesn't like you guys. Trump likes Diet Coke, his daughter's legs when they were 12 years old, and what else?
7: Which is why that's this thing with Natalie is weird. She's like 34. I mean, she's like way too old. The grass has been on the infield for way too long.
8: You know, the thing with Natalie is like, hey, look at Natalie Harp over here. Meanwhile, that whole Pacific side of the globe is just getting fucked right now. I mean, we're pulling a carrier out that it's always been there. It deters North Korea from attacking. And now it's going to take, oh, I don't know, 2 weeks to get it back there at best if something happens. I mean, none of this makes sense.
7: Thanks for buying shit through the Amazon link, crabdiving.com/Amazon. 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Doesn't cost you fuck all. Just helps us out here with some Bezos money. He'll be okay.
8: Yeah.
7: And, join us on our social media. We're not live today. It's Friday's, an early show day for Ryan.
8: Yay.
7: Other show.
8: That's right.
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8: Yeah, that's fine. That's fine.
7: Because
8: or on Facebook, you know.
7: Yeah, yeah, because that's kind of the main. It is the right. Pensacola Comedy Club,
8: right? That's
7: and it
8: correct.
7: Shortens what I have to remember.
8: 506 West Belmont
7: in Pensacola,
8: right?
7: Eventbrite also. You're
8: parking.
7: All
8: parking. 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And
7: are you on Ticketmaster?
8: No, I don't think I can afford Ticketmaster.
7: Do you have to pay to? I would assume, or
8: everybody has.
7: I thought they just take commission.
8: No. I'm sure there's a service fee. 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
7: Oh,
8: it's like
7: $15
8: bucks a month. Yeah, that's so I can send out emails to my followers and Facebook. If you want to share more than I don't know 3 links a month in a post in your posts. That's Meta One. You have to go up to Meta One. Same thing with Instagram. You got to pay that shit $49 a month to be a, well, I don't know, to promote your shit. Man, it's
7: it used to be free because they made money off of you. But now they realize you can make more money off of you. Once people saw the benefits of it, then they're
8: Wait
7: a minute. We could charge them even more.
8: Yeah,
7: and because there's no competition, as is typical.
8: But you know what I do? I go out
7: society.
8: I go out and hand out flyers because I don't know.
7: Well, that's good marketing.
8: Yeah, yeah. I mean,
7: that kind of thing.
8: It's the cheapest thing, right? Just hand out flyers.
7: Faithless Friday, everybody. None of the deities we have sent open invitations to have responded.
8: Are they busy?
7: Well, apparently.
8: What are you guys doing? God's hanging out with Pan?
7: I would.
8: Right.
7: Isn't Pan the fun one?
8: Is he
7: Dionysus.
8: The
7: Dionysus. Yeah, Dionysus.
8: Yeah. Oh, those are the Greek gods, though. They don't want anything to do with Jesus. Jesus is a buzzkill. Get the fuck out of here with your praying and your psalms and blah, blah, blah.
7: We think. We only know certain stories about him.
8: Yeah, that's true.
7: Jesus might have been quite the cut up.
8: Maybe he's more.
7: Maybe he was really a stand up.
8: Oh, yeah, yeah. I'm then. Sure. Well, wasn't everybody, though, because you just talk, right? No amplification. Did they even have guitars?
7: They had lutes and things. Yeah, they didn't have amps, but
8: they had gourds.
7: They didn't have distortion. You have to add it yourself.
8: Yeah. They didn't have the measles vaccine.
7: Neither did we.
8: Yay.
7: Commie Pinko Liberal, HuffPo, Sita.
8: Nine.
7: This just broke. SCOTUS assist on Trump ballroom boondoggle.
8: The bunker. It's a bunker, guys. It's
7: Supreme Court Chief Justice John Roberts is allowing the White House to continue construction on Trump's $400 million ballroom project for now.
8: What a shock, John, you fucking whore.
7: Roberts signed a temporary order today allowing work to continue while the court considers an emergency appeal from the administration. Lower courts had ordered a halt to the project, finding that it must have congressional approval. That ruling was set to take effect today. Robert signed the order because he oversees appeals of Washington-based cases.
8: What an overseer you are, huh? You're going to go down as the worst Chief Justice ever, right?
7: Well,
8: ever.
7: The Jim Crow era laws are pretty bad.
8: I'm sorry, that's true. Second to those guys.
7: The case comes before the nation's highest court as Trump, a Republican, exercises unparalleled assertions of presidential power and increasingly seeks to mold the Capitol in his own image. Gross, gross, gross.
8: Yeah. Well, I mean, listen, we let him. He started it, right? He started it without asking permission. He just knocked the shit down. And it's not a ballroom. It is going to exist five stories under the ground. It's a fucking military bunker. It's called
7: There was one there
8: his
7: too
8: Alamo.
7: Before. I mean, there was the remember Trump?
8: Not like this.
7: Trump ran and hid in it when
8: when
7: they were protesting outside that one time.
8: But it's a bunker. It's a bunker.
7: The case comes, I said that the Trump administration has scored a series of victories on the high court's emergency docket, although the justices have ruled against some of Trump's signature policies.
8: Woo!
7: After fuller review.
8: Oh, you guys.
7: The administration argues the president has total authority to renovate the White House and other federal buildings as he sees fit. That's insane.
8: That's and like that, Mussolini, right?
7: And that the ballroom project must be completed due to national security concerns.
8: That is so funny.
7: The National Trust for Historic Preservation argues Trump has no unilateral authority to undertake the work, which has included demolishing the East Wing. Lawyers for the preservation group accused the White House of trying to outrun the courts by accelerating construction.
8: Wow, what a useless organization. NARA is useless. The document people, they couldn't do shit. What are they? The historic trust building? They keep all the buildings from getting fucked up by... Well, this is a giant fail, isn't it, guys?

0: any teeth. There's not one person, one organization, one, I don't know, board, one group of bureaucrats, anybody that can stop this moved up, weird fucking former reality TV show host. He's got cankles. Cankles like you've never seen. I mean, are we, is there nothing we can do? Is he just, he's allowed to just knock down, tear down everything. He turned a fucking, he put a weird liner in the reflecting pool. And he fucked that up. It looks like a bad Mountain Dew drink or just a Mountain Dew drink. What about this? What about a patio on the Washington Monument? A skating rink or something?
1: Sorry, I was on an unsuccessful expedition in the fridge.
0: What, you looking for a root beer?
1: Yeah, yeah.
0: Oh, they're right here.
2: Huh? I'll go get it. I know where it is.
1: Oh, I didn't see it at all. Two appeals court judges appointed by Democratic presidents found the project was for Congress to decide and not a matter for executive self-help. A third judge appointed by Trump found that the preservationist group that challenged the project had no legal right to sue. Shocker. A third judge appointed by Trump. Oh, isn't that sugar-free?
2: No, I don't know. It's seltzer.
1: Thank you. Oh, thank you.
2: But I'm not crazy. There was no root beer.
1: Oh, okay. That's the headline over at the HuffPo as we get our beverages set straight here. Thank you.
0: I'm fucking tired of hearing about how he has no legal right to do this and no legal right to do that. Legality is bullshit. Now, we live in this matrix where what's legal and what's not legal is sort of bullshit, and it doesn't matter. I haven't seen it matter yet. It only matters to us when we get in trouble, right? That's it. Not for Donald.
1: It has replaced, I think it's the same thing at the Drudge Report headline. It is, Roberts allows ballroom. But
0: thank you, John. Thank you.
1: It replaces all the latest of Natalie info. There's more.
0: Is she pregnant?
1: Natalie's intimate letters revealed in full.
0: Blech. Ooh, jeez.
1: We read about the one where she said, "You're all that matters to me. I don't want to let you down."
0: Gross. Oh my God.
1: Gross. The, Harper's one of a small number of people who accompanied Trump when he fled Air Force One in a catering truck at Turkey, leaving behind Secretary of State Marco Rubio, staff and journalists as flying decoys while he flew in a secret plane to avoid an apparent Iranian plot to target Air Force One.
0: The media is still making this sound like some brilliant maneuver by the Secret Service when they were didn't detect this threat until the last minute, even if this is real and it's not some weird subterfuge bullshit.
1: Well,
0: they had to throw the guy behind the rolls.
1: I think they were fucking with him because they got the info from the Israelis, but when the Israelis gave it to him, the Israelis were like, "Look, I wouldn't read too much into this, but we had to pass it on. We don't know anything credible."
0: And then the Secret Service
1: was the same way. They're like, "Well, you know, we don't know if it's anything credible or not." And somebody was probably like, "Fuck that fat fuck. Throw him on the cruller cart."
0: Someone needs to have the Secret Service in for a hearing and find out. The question is, why do you guys suck so fucking bad? I mean, that's a fair question because you miss the guy on the golf course. You barely, I mean, if this was credible or not, I mean, let's just say it was credible.
1: Didn't Trump put his guy in charge of the Secret Service?
0: Yeah, I don't know.
1: Well, there you go. I mean,
0: shitty Secret Service. You guys should be ashamed of yourselves. You can barely keep this fat fuck safe.
1: That's our saving grace in this whole thing is that utterly everyone Trump has hired and sticks with him and is loyal to him are incompetent and or cartoonishly crooked to the point of incompetence.
0: Yeah, fucking us up in the process. Shit, guys.
1: Extraordinary letters that they found were written in 2023, either during or after Harp accompanied Trump on a trip to Scotland and Ireland. She was 31 and Trump was 76.
0: Did they let her fly in the plane or did she have to fly in the baggage compartment?
1: She was hanging from a rope on the
3: Like Indiana Jones. They

0: reveal Harp's utter devotion to Trump. She even tells him she's envious of women whose only job seems to be to talk to with you and look pretty.
1: Yeah, well, he's a rapist, you know, Natalie.
0: Dear Mr. President. Oh, God, this is nausea-inducing. It's wrong. I have a migraine. This is not a good time.
1: God.
0: I'm sorry. I thought I was the only one left behind last night and had no idea Margot's car was also pulled over and sent back to the airport. Since I was alone in the van outside customs without my passport, I panicked, and I should have just called Secret Service instead of you. I also am sorry if I was an embarrassment walking the course in Scotland. The first day I was told there were no carts and people walked, which is why I walked. The second day I was specifically asked by, I forget who his name was, but one of the main people who worked there, if I could continue walking and tell any other girls who would head out there to do the same to spare the course any more carts. Two more sentences. If there's anything else I've done to cause you trouble, please forgive me. I know that some people have said I haven't been texting them back, and there have been some international cell issues. John was having technical issues on the plane, too, so he asked me to help him out.
1: Oh, I see. You fucked up, Natalie. You weren't getting back to people, and that's what this is. You're doing an end-around before people complain about you first. I see through this bullshit. What are you... fucked up.
0: I couldn't get far enough away from this person. She's nuts. She's obviously crazy.
1: Well, I mean, this went on with Obama and Biden, right? They had people writing them weird notes about golfing. How long is this? He read that whole fucking thing?
0: Well, that's the other part, Natalie, that I can't imagine. She probably had to read it to him.
1: Is our president...
0: Somebody sent me this letter. Read it to me.
1: God...
0: While you're rubbing my foot.
1: Is there anybody doing it, got a coup in mind, or we're just going to wait this out until, what's the next election for him, 2028? Oh my God, we're not going to make it.
0: Oh, Michael Wolff got these.
1: Oh, okay.
0: Yeah. Somebody handed them to him. This is how much they hate Trump.
1: God.
0: The two letters were handed to the author, and inside Trump's head host, Michael Wolff, that's his podcast, while he was writing his best-selling book, All or Nothing, which chronicled Trump's 2024 campaign. It included extracts of the letters, and the New York Times later published shorter extracts from the same letters.
1: God, if this had been a through line of the Joe Biden presidency, oh my God, there would be calls for his impeachment, for him to resign, blah, blah, blah, blah, blah. But this is just, hey, fuck it. He's ruining Asia. We're fucked in the Middle East. He's shown everyone that our military is really fucked up, and now he's got this person. I mean, what? Does our president have time to worry about this? I mean, I don't know.
0: I want things to always be right between us.
1: Bleh,
0: I also know I've been distracted all week, forgetting to eat throughout the days and even forgetting to sleep and only catching a couple hours at a time. I haven't been myself, dwelling on the past and the pain of losing my dad, and I started letting the remarks of people who haven't bothered me before get to me. Not because I care what others think, but because I see myself being lowered in your eyes in good opinion. That is the fear, you see, because I never want to bring you anything but joy. I'm sorry I lost my focus. You are all that matters to me. I don't want to ever let you down. Thank you for being my guardian and protector, capitalized, in this life.
1: You.
0: That's what I wanted to use this card for. Ugh. When you saw me at the cash register and once again did what you didn't have to do and gifted me with mementos of this trip of a lifetime, a coming of age. I will return a better person. I have to sign off now as the cars are leaving. See you soon with all my heart, Natalie.
1: Gosh, she finally fought. It's not a PS. That is brutal. Is that on a card?
0: It's printed out on a piece of paper.
1: What size paper? Legal?
0: 8.5 by 11.
1: Wow, you fit that on an 8.5 by 11.
0: But, I mean, that's...
1: What bullshit?
0: That's what somebody... I don't know if it was copied in hand, although it is signed by her with like a pen. So.
1: You don't feel this way, Natalie. This is manipulation. And you threw your dad. So now you're blaming the death of your father.
0: So some staffer who got a hold of this copied it and gave it to Michael Wolff.
1: She's evil. I see through this. She's not. This is not who she is. Right. Right.
0: Brother thinks it is. Her brother thinks she's mentally ill. Yeah.
1: OK, well, I agree with that. But I don't think this is like her being nice. I think this is her trying to, first of all, she fucked something up. Right. And she's trying to get her, you know, do an end around to the POTUS so she ain't in trouble. But then she's also going to blame her dad dying. That's why. I'm blaming my dad's death on my fuck ups at work. That is fucked up. This is a horrible person.
0: This is crazy.
1: I mean, is she?
0: Now, this is the note I wanted to write, but apology needed to come first. This is the follow-up.
1: God, a follow-up?
0: And it's even bigger. Oh, these are on sale?
1: Is she a spy?
0: These are on sale at Amazon?
1: Is she?
0: An ad actually worked on me here because it says that some of Shelby's treats are on sale at Amazon. Yeah. I'm going to have to do that.
1: Right.
0: I'm going to try to read this real fast.
1: Okay.
0: But it's crazy.
1: Okay.
0: I've learned so much about myself on this trip. Gosh. I always knew coming home to my roots would be enlightening, but I had no idea how much. For the first time in I don't know how long, you forced me to unplug, in quotes.
1: Forced.
0: We would be out on the course with no machines and even forget what time it was. I didn't have to be a human printer. I could take time to enjoy a good conversation and still get all my work done at the end of the day. In fact, I even had time to take long morning and evening walks to enjoy each sunset and sunrise, although I did forget to eat and sleep. With so much thinking time, I confess it did have a slightly negative effect at times that I know you picked up on. But in the end result, I believe, will be worth it. I had no idea how rapidly I was approaching burnout and starting to envy those whose only job, in quotes, seems to be to talk with you and look pretty. I want that job. So many times I'm just trying to stay afloat with all that's coming in for you. I look like a hunchback who didn't have time to freshen up. At least you know what I should look like.
1: A hunchback that didn't have time to freshen up. What do they do? Powder down
0: means.
1: That hump. Hey, she's a spy, and this letter, this bullshit manipulation letter, is composed by some Russian spy spook sitting in a bunker somewhere in Moscow, scribbling this shit out to give to the honeypot. I'm sorry. No one feels this way, and no one talks like this. She is an agent for another country or something, because she's not a real person, right? Right. I mean, come on.
0: It might be like,
1: I just don't buy this.
0: Like twat GPT or something. Plus,
1: you're a spy, Natalie. I see you.
0: Plus, I miss the days when you used to call during my talk show days and we'd talk about work all the time. I want to get back to that synergy. We talk about everything and nothing. I want to get back to that synergy. We shouldn't have to talk about work all the time. I skipped a song.
1: There's unsecured calls with her. During her talk show days with the president.
0: Oh, yeah.
1: So that this is her implicating him, knowing this letter would go, now she has him, right? That's what this is.
0: I've always felt like an in-betweener, somewhere between staff and those you enjoy talking to on the plane or at dinner, because that's who I used to be when I was a talk show host, as much as I hated the actual job. I wish I could hear every conversation, because that's when you're having a good time getting away from it all, at least for a few moments. But one last paragraph. And there is a PS on this one.
1: Oh, my God.
0: But after going through all this self-analysis, my conclusion? I need to reunite my past self with my current into a better version who will make you proud. And please, when I fail, will you tell me? You have the absolute right to cuss me out if need be when Jesus. I deserve it, because no one else knows or cares about me more. Thank you for always being there for me. I'll never forget when you made that promise to me after losing my dad, and I know how happy he is right now that I did get to go to Scotland and Ireland as he always wanted for me. To modify a classic, quote, I could not have parted with you to anyone less worthy. And I will add, it is I who is unworthy, always Natalie. P.S. My hands looked worse in Scotland and Ireland because the cold turns the old scars purple. Still on the road to recovery.
1: This is spy fair. This is all bullshit. There's no way anybody feels this way. I mean, how many honeypots are you going to throw at this dickhead? Melania, now this one. Who else? Who else are you going to toss at him? Can you stop? I mean,
0: by the way, she used to be on OAN.
1: Oh.
0: Her talk show days. It's not like she wasn't even Fox. She wasn't even the A-League.
1: Oh, I see.
0: She was on OAN.
1: Doesn't RT have ties to OAN or one of these? Something like that? This person is working for a foreign agent for another government, and shame on the
0: Secret
1: Service.
0: Even if she's not, she is.
1: Right. I mean, but this is Secret Service. Are you guys doing anything? You're just all sitting around high on pills or some shit.
0: Oh, yeah.
1: God, you guys fucking suck. Do you remember that one? What was that movie where Clint Eastwood was a Secret Service agent? He never would have let this shit happen. Or Kevin Costner. He was good. God. Actually, he protected Whitney Houston, not the president, but same thing. She died, so.
0: Oh, spoiler alert.
1: I know, man. No, in real life, she's dead. That sucks. God.
0: It's Faithless Friday, you all. We've got all kinds of shit here. This is Christian nationalist. Listen to this description. Christian nationalist voter mobilization activist.
1: Okay.
0: Chad Connolly.
1: Oh, really? Chad.
0: Is on
1: Chad.
0: A show. Oh, a very important person. Who now has his own show.
1: Yay.
0: I'm on some ridiculous podcast network. No offense, since we have one.
1: Oh, yeah.
0: I'll give you a quick clue. Send the Hornets, Lord.
1: Oh, this is God.
0: Todd Lee Starnes.
1: Shit, Todd Starnes.
0: He's on the Todd Starnes show. Here is Christian nationalist voter mobilization activist.
1: Shit.
0: Fit that on a business card.
1: Right.
0: Chad Connolly.
2: I pray that we figure that out by the midterms, because I think this could be a shellacking as things stand right now. We've got to pray for a big turnaround in a lot of areas. And let's face it, our side hasn't won a midterm since 2014. We've not done well when Trump's not on the ballot. So here we are.
3: So Chad, you think the Republicans could get beat in the midterms?
0: Todd Starnes, how fucking stupid are you?
1: Yeah. You've turned up the game, though.
0: Everybody thinks the Republicans are going to get beaten in the midterms.
1: I know I always say this when we play him recently, newer Todd Starnes. He has turned up the gain on his microphone. He's got a lower pitch to his voice. It's like he's trying to sound different.
0: He's a little older. He's not
1: more mature.
0: He's not stumping. He's not in front of a crowd.
1: Nice work, Todd. Boy, I take you seriously now.
2: So here we are.
3: So Chad, you think the Republicans could get beat in the midterms?
2: I think this is bad, man. I mean, you know, good gracious. I don't know. You're probably seeing some of the same internal polls I'm seeing. And unless we learn to talk about pocketbook issues and the things that moms and dads are dealing with around the kitchen table, I think we're in trouble.
0: Notice he said internal polls.
1: Right, right. Yes, because they're privy to all the internal polling, I'm sure. They're so important. What internal polls do they get to see that we don't?
0: Well, he's a voter mobilization activist.
1: Oh, that's right, Pat. I forgot. What's wrong with his? What is that accent? That's like what, Arkansas or something?
0: Yeah, maybe.
2: Internal polls.
0: Chad Connolly. Chad.
1: Chad. Chad without a D. It's just Chad. Congratulations, Chad, on the
0: South Carolina.
1: Oh, okay.
0: He's an author too.
1: His
0: big book is Freedom Tide. Now you can make a difference.
1: Freedom Tide?
0: Tide.
1: Freedom Tide.
0: Yeah.
1: That sounds like a product that you would put in your washing machine.
0: He went to Clemson.
1: Right. Did you eat Tide Pods too? Or?
0: So there you go. Todd Starnes having a guy on that is even admitting that they're probably going to get their asses handed to them. We hope.
1: Clemson should apologize for giving you a piece of paper, right? I mean, that's how you, I would be embarrassed if I gave you a degree. I would be like, what the fuck?
4: If we ever come to a point where the state is not actually able to meet the physical needs of those who are impoverished in our society today, then the church will be up against a Herculean task. But one of the things that the church will have to do is the church will have to tell modern feminist pagan women no. The church.
0: Modern feminist pagan women.
1: How's the church going to tell them that? I mean, they're not. I assume that the modern feminist pagan women aren't coming to Joel Webbin's church, right?
0: The MFPWs.
1: I love the modern. What? Modern feminist pagan women?
0: Yeah.
1: Isn't that like most people? Honestly, right? Nobody believes in this shit anymore, Joel.
0: Well, Joel's not into the feminists. And it seems like some other bigger podcasts than ours, I know it's hard to believe,
1: what?
0: are picking up on Joel Webbin now all of a sudden.
1: Well, we were the first.
0: Right-wing guys. Watch.
1: Right-wing Watch?
0: Frequently. That's where we get our clips from. So they're onto him. But
1: we were pioneering Joel Webbin. We were pioneering and Alex Jones. I mean, all of a sudden, one day, I woke up, and all these newscasters are like, have you ever heard of Alex Jones? Boy, he's saying some crazy shit. I'm like, we've been playing this guy for fucking years, man.
4: You know, the church will have to tell them no. So if there is a woman who is elderly, but she chose by her own volition because she hates the patriarchy and she hates Christ and she hates traditional marriage and all these different things. She chose never to marry. She's 65 years old with blue or purple hair. She has no children because not because she couldn't conceive, but because she was on SSRIs and birth control and all these things her entire life. And of her own volition, she hated children, refused to have them. Then if that time ever comes, and she's unemployable and she made bad financial decisions and she's fallen on hard times and our bloated welfare state is no longer operational, then the church needs to be able to look at her and say, you starve. Wow. You starve.
0: Wow. Just like Jesus would.
1: Jesus, did you hear what this weird guy, what's he wearing, Pat? Nazi khakis?
0: I just blew his picture up on the screen for you to see. There's something going on with his like beard and mouth area. It looks like he's got a sparse beard in areas, and he fills it in with some jet black pencil. Did you see that? Do I sound crazy?
1: No, you don't. I just couldn't. He's very gross to look at. There's something about him that is, why can't he shave his weird beard?
0: Your beard doesn't, people's beards don't go all the way up to the absolute edge of the bottom lip, unless you're a really weirdly hairy motherfucker.
1: What it is, these Nazis, it's not just, you know, superficial. I mean, they look like a Nazi, but it's from the inside. So his beard is fucked up because he's a Nazi, you know what I mean? And I'm sorry, Joel, we can't help you. You're just going to have to starve because you're an evil Nazi asshole. Is that what the state can... You want to go after the pagan women, right?
0: Well, if they don't fall in line, fuck them. Well, let them starve.
1: I want to go after these Nazi little fuckhead maggot assholes if they don't fall in line. You guys can starve. How do you like that shit, dummy?
0: Joel Webbin says hospitality is meant for other believers. So when the Bible says you're supposed to be hospitable to the stranger, welcome the stranger and the immigrant, he means only believers.
1: Right.
0: Even though it doesn't say that in the Bible.
1: No, it actually says believers. It's believers. It's only the believers, the fans of Justin. God.
0: Who did a great job on the halftime show of the FIFA World Cup, by the way.
1: Right, right. And you know, who knows why Tom Cruise was there. God, that was the weirdest shit.
0: What strange times we live in.
1: I know. Tom was just there. He was there, all four and a half feet of him, hanging out at FIFA in a shirt that looked like I owned or something. He showed up and did a speech about...
0: A kind of lackluster speech.
1: He's too short to play soccer. Really, I've never seen a soccer player that tall.
0: I don't think so.
1: I've never seen a fighter pilot that tall, or a special forces agent that tall, or any of the parts he's played. Is he going to play? He should have played a basketball player back in the day. That would have been the ultimate coup de grace or whatever.
0: Messi's short.
1: Who?
0: Lionel Messi?
1: Yeah. Oh, the soccer guy?
0: Yeah.
1: How tall is he? It doesn't matter. I guarantee he's fucking taller than Tom Cruise. I would bet...
0: He is 5'7".
1: Oh, my God. Tom Cruise is a hobbit. I'm taller. That's my height. God, I've never heard of a professional athlete my height. God, he must be good at what he does. I mean, it takes you longer to reach the ball to hit it with your head. I mean, there's no way. Why was Tom Cruise there? That to me, is very pressing. You need to find that out.
0: Most sources cite Tom Cruise at 5'7".
1: Bullshit. Most sources.
0: But he tends to wear, they even say he tends to wear lifts.
1: He's a Thetan 57 or something. He's got the Church of Scientology behind him pressing that lie. And also his agent. He's Top Gun. He's Tom Cruise. Star Minority Report. He's 5'5".
0: After she divorced him, Nicole Kidman was asked about it, and she said, well, I can wear heels now.
1: Is that real?
0: Yeah.
1: Oh, my God. Shit. She's good. She's a good actor.
0: There's that new season of...
1: Golden Lions.
0: Wolves. Here, the Lioness. Lions, yeah, Lioness.
1: It's so good, but the last season was very like... The Mexicans are coming to get us. It's like they had to go across the border to rescue some you know, political leader who was kidnapped by the cartel and shit. You know, it was very good. Like, the action sequences are amazing, you know, and Watch Your Face is good. I can't remember anybody's name. But it's also fiction, because what we're learning from these stories, I don't know if our military exactly operates like that. I don't think it operates the way it does when Nicole Kidman's in it and What's Her Face and all the other people. I don't remember who that is. It's like,
0: Zoe Saldana in that?
1: Yeah. She's in all the movies. So it's hard. Yes, Zoe Saldana. Believe it or not, Paul Rudd's not in that one somehow. I miss when Renee Zellweger was in every fucking movie. What happened with that? You know, the weird face, like scrunched up face. He's in every fucking movie.
0: Morgan Freeman's in Lioness?
1: He's in every fucking movie. He is. Is he really? Oh, yeah. He plays the Secretary of State. He tells everybody he's like, what I need you to do is quit fucking up. And that's it. That's everything. He just yells at
0: people.
1: That
0: dude that's in every Marvel movie that you kind of don't remember who he is.
1: Paul Rudd.
0: He plays. It's not Paul Rudd.
1: Okay. Mini-Man or whatever he was.
0: God, what is this actor's name? I feel bad. He's in everything.
1: Well, shit, man. I mean, you know. There's a lot of people in those Marvel movies.
0: That's true.
1: Vince Vaughn.
0: Kelsey Grammer. Michael Kelly is the guy. He was in West Wing. Remember, he was
1: was he the white guy?
0: The president's. He was the white guy. He was the president's.
1: Yeah.
0: He was the fixer. He was the Michael Cohen to.
1: God, that fucker's in the news. I saw that fucker
0: in the
1: news. I know.
0: That's why I said it.
1: Yeah, Tom Cruise should play Michael Cohen. I think that's actually a good fit. I'll do my own stunts.
0: So that's what we've got going on now. We've got...
1: Listen. MSNBC, do you guys feel stupid for having Michael Cohen on every fucking segment? You know what I mean? And then he comes out and says all this shit, right? You guys look so fucking stupid.
0: Well, yeah, now he's a big whore. Now he's interviewing Trump again and trying to suck up to Trump again.
1: It's sad.
0: We've got other news. Chinese made Waymos.
1: Oh, yeah. The cars that drive by themselves.
0: Yeah, parked Waymo vehicles are recording Nashville neighborhoods.
1: Cool. Thanks, Elon, or whatever tech fuck did that.
0: Neighborhoods, churches, businesses, and parks every day without any public guidelines on how long footage is stored, and minimal details is how it's used.
1: God damn.
0: This is the shit that's going on, and people are just dumb. So they're just complacent to it, like these fucking flock cameras.
1: So does law enforcement, I'm sure they can have access to any Waymo they want for some, because there's some agreement, some bootlicking bullshit, right?
0: The sensors remain active while the vehicle is parked to maintain awareness of its surroundings.
1: Is it Knight Rider? Is this makes that Knight Rider movie look like a television show seem like bullshit, right?
0: When asked how long the data is recorded is stored, the company said it's too costly to store large amounts of random footage or audio that doesn't directly help train the vehicles or pertain to a specific incident.
1: Lies.
0: When asked, they said they did not provide any specific policy, though, on when and how idly collected data is used, rather saying retention is determined on a case by case basis.
1: Okay. We can't log all this information, but we're reviewing all the information to see what we need to store. Okay. You know what I mean? They're lying. You're storing it all.
0: Well, and flock cameras are popping up in areas where there are no cars, like in parks and shit. People are starting to say, wait a second.
1: Why?
0: What is this fucking flock doing in the middle of a park?
1: They're filming a flock, right? Are they filming the animals? Or
0: some of them are aimed at schools, interestingly enough, Ryan.
1: Wow, that's
0: where they can watch kids playing and shit. So it is the Trump administration, after all.
1: Very Republican, very Republican. Yeah. Very evangelical, too, and Catholic and Boy Scouts and the whole thing. What about that story? Didn't we do a story? It was my favorite story where people were taking out these flock cameras or something.
0: Oh, that's going on hugely still.
1: Oh, my God.
0: And flock is just like, hey, trust us, bro.
1: No, shut the fuck
0: up. With the data. We're not.
1: You Ring camera whores out there, you guys. Everybody has a Ring camera. You know, you sign an agreement and the cops can just access your shit, right? Mm-hmm. That's crazy, man. And these Meta glasses, so people can wear these Meta sunglasses or eyeglasses, and just wherever they're going, they're filming every fucking thing. Are we just walking? Am I just a tripod? Is that all I am? Is it a camera?
0: That was my nickname in college.
1: Oh, yeah.
0: There's a story about at the Atlantic about Ossoff.
1: Oh, yeah,
0: and,
1: yeah.
0: And how he has kind of hopefully set the tone with the Natalie crack.
1: Oh, yeah, yeah. That's
0: and,
1: good.
0: It says he's Ossoff is giving the base more of what they want.
1: Yeah, he's close. He's close. I mean, he threatened them. He almost threatened these people. He got there. He said, he goes in, if he, anybody's involved, he listed this, some mine. I've never heard of this. Some mine in Kazakhstan where, I don't know, Prince Eric and Prince Donald, he called them, were getting, money on this, shares in this fucking company for some fucking reason that our tax dollars are supporting. I don't even understand the story. But he said, if anybody's involved in that, be prepared to testify at Congress when we take back the House. He said that was good. But get a little bit more into it. Say you're gonna rot in Guantanamo or something. That's what people want. Give us that red meat, please.
0: And the MAGA droolers are still rending their garments over the travel with Natalie comment, which is so ridiculous.
1: Fuck you guys.
0: Patently that anybody on that side of the aisle would even remotely try to talk about slut shaming or the hypocrisy of saying it's misogynistic what he said.
1: Right, it's misogynistic. Who's mentioned in the Epstein files like 4 billion fucking right. times? You know what I mean?
0: Most of them. This is from the Atlantic. How many words does it take to trigger MAGA World 3? It turns out when Senator John Ossoff of Georgia said at a rally on Sunday that the president wants to travel with Natalie, implying an untoward relationship between the 80-year-old grandfather and his 35-year-old special assistant, Natalie Harp. The outrage from Trump allies was so loud as it was predictable.
1: Perfect. I love it. Trigger.
0: Megyn Kelly, Newt Gingrich, Laura Ingraham, among others, accused Ossoff of misogyny, despite having previously defended Trump's own sexist comments.
1: What about Santa Claus being white? Which one of them said that? Santa Claus is white, you guys, no matter what.
0: That was Megan.
1: Megan. Okay. I love it. I listen, Ossoff, good job. If you're not triggering these people with every sentence you say and you're a Democratic politician, you ain't doing it right.
0: Well, that's the point of the story. But as this debate over propriety unfolds, a dedicated swath of the Democratic base is delighted.
1: Yes.
0: Since Trump's reelection, these voters have been hankering to see their leaders show, well, a little more fight. So far, most of that fight seems to have come from midterm candidates on the far left, who often target the Democratic Party itself or the so-called establishment. To hear Ossoff, a more moderate Democrat in a reddish-purple state, direct a sharp, albeit petty, jab directly at the president thrilled those voters.
1: It's not really petty, though, because with Natalie, you have to wonder, what's the national security implications?
0: Right.
1: Because it's not petty. Who the fuck wrote this? Who the fuck wrote this? It's not petty. If it was Joe Biden, it wouldn't be petty, right? It'd be, ooh, national security, blah, blah, blah. Fuck this guy. It ain't petty. You have somebody writing these weird letters to the president and then referencing meetings and phone calls nobody fucking knows about. She sounds like a spy, okay? That's all I'm saying. It's not petty.
0: Stephen Chung,
1: fuck that guy,
0: posted, John Jackoff has to be the biggest cuck loser in politics.
1: He really said that? Hey, listen. Hey.
0: Well, that's spectacular. That's them squealing like the stuck, I don't want to say pigs because I like pigs.
1: Pigs are smart.
0: Like the stuck demons they are.
1: Yeah, the demons. Hey, you know what? What's his name? What's the guy? What?
0: Stephen Chung.
1: You know what? I just read that Hunter Biden and Rachel want to meet you at the Arlington Memorial Cemetery. Let's finish this shit, motherfucker.
0: Oh, God.
1: Remember that? They wanted to.
0: Have you seen Stephen Chung?
1: Yeah, I know. I don't know who he is. You started it, Steven.
0: Google, do yourself a favor and Google
1: it. Dude, but he's always, this motherfucker is always mouthing off, right? He can't, listen, man,
0: He's a troll.
1: Don't start something you can't finish, right?
0: He was an online troll who then Trump hired to be his online troll.
1: Right. Listen, man, Hunter Biden's had it. Jack Reacher's had it, Stephen. They're going to fuck you up at that cemetery. You started a fight with the security guards at the cemetery because it's against the rule to film political advertisements at the cemetery because people are visiting, you know, people that died there. You're supposed to honor that, whatever. You know, you started a fight.
0: Yeah, we want more.
1: Yeah, and you know what? Everybody forgot that shit. Nobody should forget that one. Don't forget any of this shit. God, go get him, Ossoff. You know, roll those sleeves and that expensive shirt up and go get him. Trump called him Pee-wee Herman. Who's that? You doughy fuck. I've never seen a Nazi that size. I thought you guys were supposed to be the master race or some shit.
0: Stephen Chung.
1: The master donut race.
0: But then, you know, the usual cast of characters. First of all, fuck David Axelrod.
1: That pussy. Yeah,
0: David Axelrod didn't like...
1: Fuck you.
0: What Ossoff said.
1: Fuck you. You and Obama should have put George W. Bush on trial for war crimes. You should have done something about that, and you fucking ignored it. And because you guys let it go, right? Here we are, right? Here we are.
0: Axelrod said, Ossoff has gone after Trump in a tough, fair, pointed way, but this just seemed a little unnecessary and a bit gratuitous.
1: Shut the fuck up.
0: Fuck you.
1: Go teach a class at Harvard, you fuck nut. Who the fuck... God damn it. Yeah, you're allowed to go after Democrats like this. Like who's in charge of the Senate? That bore, Chuck Schumer with his dumb books, and Hakeem watch his face with his strongly worded letters. We're done with that shit. It is a circular firing squad. I mean, because some of these people are fucking useless, and they're in the way. They're in the way of the Michael Jordans, right? Mike Trouts, and I can't think of any other sporting analogy. They're the Venus and Serena sisters. Trying to throw a tennis one in there for you.
0: Thank you. The
1: God damn, get out of the way, Tony Kukoc. Fuck off.
0: Democrats' frustration that their party leaders still haven't seemed to match their voters' rage. The leader of an Ohio grassroots Democratic group said, "We're still pissed that we lost the election in 2024, and we're pissed at them for not doing a better job of standing up to the Republicans and to Trump."
1: Oh, who's that? I think I heard that guy.
0: Susan Pokolov Shaw.
1: I'm sorry, it was a dude, but this guy uses pissed a lot too, and I love that word. Susan, that's a good word.
0: She said it makes, if nothing else, Ossoff shed a light on who this young woman is, what her job is, and the twisted relationship the two of them have. I mean, who writes love letters to an 80-year-old?
1: A spy! A spy, Maria Batima, right? All of a sudden, these old dudes from the NRA had this young woman, you know, like courting. I mean, you know, a fucking honeypot, motherfucking Melania style fucking spook. Get the fuck out of here. That's who that is. Come on.
0: Speaking of Eric Swalwell.
1: Oh, yeah. Oh, man. I thought about that guy.
0: Things not going well for him. Did you see they seized all of his electronic devices and everything now? And
1: you and Mike Lindell. That's funny.
0: They had a search warrant for his house.
1: Damn.
0: The FBI searched former Representative Eric Swalwell's Washington, D.C. home and seized his electronic devices in connection with an investigation into sexual misconduct allegations against him.
1: Okay, one second. I think this is a good thing, right? This is exactly what you should do with these people who have bad shit going on, right? Aren't there allegations against Donald Trump in the Epstein files, right? Aren't there allegations that, like, lining the walls about Donald Trump? Well, why don't we seize his shit? Seize his shit. What about...
0: Yeah, don't we have convictions of Donald Trump?
1: Do we only go after the Democrats, I guess?
0: Yes.
1: I mean, you know. And I think it's fine to go after this guy. He did bad shit. But what about the Republicans?
0: Yeah, leniency for me, justice for you.
1: What about that Republican that beat the shit out of his kid and cracked his collarbone or something? Is he in jail? Is he?
0: Lost his Miller. He lost his primary.
1: He lost his primary, but he beat his kid. I mean, you know, broke his fucking collarbone.
0: Allegedly.
1: Man. Oh, God. Hey, Dexter on the phone.
0: It's funny you mentioned the word pissed, because the next sentence here at the Atlantic, pissed is certainly the operative word. And Ossoff has been successful lately because he sounds about as ticked off as voters are and channels that anger into clippable sound bites for social media.
1: Yeah, yeah, that's good. It's like, listen, John, good job. You sound a little... Can you take one graduate degree off that shit, though, so everybody understands what the fuck you talk? Little fuck shit. Not one fuck. I didn't hear him say fuck once.
0: California Governor Gavin Newsom similarly attempts to provoke Trump in an aggressive Trumpian style, but from Ossoff, who cuts a more wholesome figure and doesn't imitate the president, the attacks are more surprising and therefore perhaps more effective. Videos of the senator that have gone viral this year include Ossoff referring to Trump as a, quote, failed president and national disgrace, and using the phrases Mar-a-Lago Mafia and Epstein class to describe the president's allies.
1: See, this writer doesn't like the... When who's Governor Chad? What's his name? Newsom. When Newsom makes fun of him, you don't like that. Why not? What's wrong with that? It's not dignified.
0: Elaine Godfrey is the writer here.
1: Elaine, why it's not dignified when he's going after a 34 count felon and a rapist? I mean, how are you supposed to? You can't make fun of this guy.
0: Well, I think she's just coming at it from. She's just saying that Ossoff. It's more effective because he is the nice guy. Kind of guy next door that you wouldn't expect to do that shit. Whereas Gavin Newsom, you know, you could tell his focus group told him to do it.
1: Right. Well, let's hold off on who's effective. Show me the money. Show me the money, John Ossoff, and show me the money, Gavin. They haven't got him yet. Show me the fucking money. That's what Tom Cruise said. Show me the money.
0: So there you go. What time have we?
1: Was
0: got
1: that?
0: Here?
1: That's the one Renee Zellweger was in, right? Show me the money.
0: I think so.
1: It's Jerry Maguire.
0: We have all kinds of other news here. This is, we might as well get into this.
1: Yeah.
0: Jubilee.
1: Oh, yeah.
0: The thing that they have where it's one person surrounded by 20 and the 20 people take turns getting up to debate. And if they're doing shitty, then the rest of the circle can raise their flags and eventually vote them out.
1: They so made
0: someone
1: Mehdi,
0: else can sit down.
1: Mehdi Hasan had to debate all those fucking idiots.
0: Mehdi did. Sam Cedar famously did a great job when he had that one guy who finally... Or no, it was Mehdi, the guy had the guy that he finally admitted was a fascist.
1: I wouldn't debate you.
0: You sound like a fascist. Oh, right. Well, okay, yeah, I am. Ha ha ha ha. And Sam Cedar had that idiot who was arguing with Sam. Sam said he said something the idiot said something about government, some of these bloated government agencies getting tax breaks.
1: Yeah.
0: And Sam Cedar said, government agencies don't get tax breaks.
1: Right.
0: And he was like, yes, they do. Oh, of course they do. What's wrong with you? I mean, he was that like adamant.
1: Right.
0: And,
1: it's a government
0: agency. And Sam
1: Cedar
0: said, it's a government agency. They take tax money to fund them. They're not taxed. The guy was like, oh my God, I can't believe you don't know this. And Sam Cedar just gave a look to the camera that you would, you know, one of these like...
1: They would have to sell something, right?
0: Of course. They
1: would have to have a product.
0: You're right.
1: It's
0: a government
1: service.
0: Entity. They don't pay taxes. What idiot.
1: They don't sell car washes or like
0: but anyway,
1: widgets.
0: And then there have been, you know, like atheists on who the Christians try to go after and shit like that.
1: Yeah, well, that's an easy argument. It's like, what is the argument? It's like, well, you're full of shit. It's all, you know, you think people are in the sky talking to you, dumb fuck? I mean,
0: so the latest.
1: Yes.
0: In. Jubilee is, and I don't understand. It was dubbed as, if I recall, 20 lefties.
1: Oh, okay.
0: Versus a moderate.
1: Oh, God. This is the both sides is some bullshit. Okay.
0: Well, but wait till you hear who the moderate allegedly is.
1: Sean Hannity.
0: And it got so bad,
1: right,
0: that this piece of shit,
1: Kirk Cameron,
0: coward, rage quit.
1: Oh, I love it.
0: This moderate.
1: Well, hey, that's what they want, right? I mean, that's good. Who was it?
0: Tim Pool.
1: The podcaster?
0: Tim fucking, well, I take money from Russia.
1: You guys.
0: I take $100,000 a month from Russia for my podcast.
1: That's weird that, like, Tim Pool is, I mean, am I wrong? I consider him stupid, right? I mean, is
0: profoundly.
1: I mean, he's not even like, some of these fascists, they're, I guess you could say they're well-spoken. Like, they're very good at manipulating people. They,
0: yeah, he's an idiot.
1: They have good grammar, things like, I'm thinking like Nick Fuentes kind of fascist. But this Tim Pool guy, isn't he a former skateboarder? Or am I mixing him up with some other dickhead?
0: He thinks he is. He's still current.
1: Oh, he is. Well, this guy has fallen down and hit his head a bunch. I mean, you know.
0: That's not why he wears the beanie, though.
1: He wears a beanie?
0: Oh, 24-7.
1: Like a hat, like a toboggan hat?
0: Yeah. A black beanie.
1: When did they film this?
0: That's his trademark.
1: Okay. When did they film this?
0: Recently.
1: It's hot as shit.
0: California.
1: Tim, it's hot as fuck outside. Take the beanie off.
0: We know why he wears a beanie.
1: Because he's bald?
0: Yeah.
1: Who fucking cares? What are you, a model?
5: My next surrounded claim is that the United States is tracking towards a civil war.
6: There's 42 of your titles that have the word civil war in it.
5: Correct.
6: With big fonts on the front.
5: They sure do.
6: So why is that? It's sensationalist. It's easy to get clicks on that. There's a reason why you say it, because it's very profitable for...
0: Well, it is one of the big jokes is that Tim Pool is known as the civil war guy, because he is the one who is like this guy is saying, a large number of your titles of your stupid videos are titled Civil War, right? Is coming. The Civil War is here. We're about to have a Civil War. Oh my God, it's a Civil War.
1: Tim, I can't believe anything you could ever say looking at you, because that beanie is not comfortable. I don't care what kind of AC they have. I know those are itchy. Inherently, those are itchy. You don't even have any hair in between you and your skin. Immediately, when you get inside your house and you shut your blinds so nobody sees your bald fucking head, I bet you take it off, right? And relax with your cats and your gerbils and hang out.
0: How he doesn't have cats? He was suggesting that animals like
1: him? I don't know. No, I mean, he forces them. I don't know. He looks stupid, man. I mean...
0: And the fact that he tries to portray himself as a moderate?
1: Tim, when...
0: He's been saying this for a long time. Like, you know, I used to be a liberal, but now I'm a moderate because the liberals are so crazy.
1: No. Listen, the people at Jubilee are weird because they thought the people Mehdi was debating were like Republicans, but they're Nazis, right? They all hate brown people. So Tim Pool, I guess, would be a moderate in their eyes.
0: Well, and all the lefties are smart.
1: Is that a flannel he's wearing?
0: Yeah, he's wearing flannel too. Dude,
1: it's fucking July. Late.
0: I know. And he's lumberjack larping.
1: What's the humidity? There's a dry heat in California, so it's different. Lumbersexual. That's what he is.
0: Daily Beast. MAGA podcaster storms off from debate after getting called out to his face.
1: He didn't skate off and do a little flip, a little kick flip.
0: A right-wing podcaster abruptly stormed off the set of a debate against a room full of progressives after being accused of fabricating outrage for profit. Tim Pool, appearing on Jubilee's Surrounded series, which pits one person against 20 people of opposing views, was debating whether the United States is more prone to violence from the left or the right.
1: Oh, come on.
0: When the confrontation erupted, the segment centered on Poole's repeated claim that the country is tracking towards civil war.
1: Shut the fuck up. It's not equal. It's not. The violence comes from the right side, right? That's all it is. That is a stupid fucking premise, Jubilee. Shame on you.
0: This is Mason, an Instagram influencer known as One Hand Politics. One of the first, among the first to challenge Pool, accusing him of other things, including saying bullshit to get money. Mason initially claimed Pool had called for a civil war back in 2019, a characterization Pool quickly disputed. I never called for civil war. Mason corrected himself, clarifying that Pool had instead said the country was on the brink of one. Pool pushed back on the framing, saying he'd cited an Atlantic article quoting national security topics, blah, blah, blah. He then said, I don't actually have a strong prediction about a second civil war. And
1: why are you talking about? He did. He said we're on the brink of a civil war, right?
6: That have the word civil war in it.
5: Correct.
6: With big fonts on the front.
5: They sure do.
6: So why is that? It's sensationalist. It's easy to get clicks on that. There's a reason why you say it, because it's very profitable for your business.
5: Not necessarily. We have 1,600 episodes of just IRL.
6: There comes a point where people stop taking your prediction seriously.
5: Are you going to make an argument, or are you mad at me?
6: I'm not mad at you. I'm
5: okay, then let's make an argument about whether or not we are tracking. No. If you're making an argument, you don't like my thumbnails, or you don't. I'm saying over and over again.
6: I'm saying that you say bullshit in order to get money. But what I really think is,
5: let me ask you a question.
6: The predictions.
5: Let me ask you a question. You can't answer.
6: I will agree with you that there's increased polarization. I would attribute a lot of that to people being specifically online.
5: Let me ask.
6: There's a lot less interaction with people that are in different camps.
5: You defer.
6: You can say that. Let me ask you a question. Civil war every fucking year, and it doesn't happen.
5: I never said there was.
6: It just hasn't happened yet.
5: Let me ask you a question.
6: Or if it does happen, you say, "See, I've had it all."
5: Let me ask you a question.
6: You are the same thing as like the Christian rapture people.
5: We
6: say that the rapture's coming every fucking year, and when it doesn't happen, it's
5: do you want a soapbox? Do you want me to get you a soapbox?
6: Really
5: I can leave.
6: It's really easy to do what you do. Like, you literally just say, Civil War is happening next year. Civil War.
0: Meanwhile, this guy just pulled on a beanie.
1: That's good.
0: To fuck with him.
6: Wait. It's happening next year. It's coming. Make sure you subscribe to TimCast. Continue to watch my videos, please.
0: He put on a beanie, and now he's addressing the camera. The other guy.
1: How long did this, how many progressives did Tim pull last?
0: They said he was one of the earlier ones. I don't know exactly.
1: One of the earlier ones, Tim. Hey, good job, this guy, whoever that was. That was good. I mean, this guy's so irritating. I love the guy arguing because he said, fuck. He said he was bullshit, you know. Good job. Run for something.
6: Follow us on YouTube. Follow us on Instagram. It's easy to do what you...
5: My next surrounded.
0: So there we go. Anyway.
1: You know how to do Instagram. It's easy to do on Instagram. You can tell me how to follow you.
0: The good guy. He was making fun of Tim Pool.
1: Oh, he was. Oh, I'm sorry.
0: He put the beanie on.
1: Oh, he was doing Tim Pool's.
0: Yeah. After
1: now.
0: Tim Rage quit, Tim walked off.
1: Oh, he was gone. So he was.
0: Yeah. So this other guy pulled on a beanie. The guy that was debating him pulled on a beanie and then addressed the camera directly, saying, "Hey, follow us. Follow me. I'm Tim Pool."
1: That's good shit, Tim. How the fuck? They hired you to go on Jubilee to do these debates. You couldn't even sit to this guy, right? Right? Right. Come on. What's Vladimir Putin paying you for? Run out the door like a bitch? Jeez. How much did he get paid by Vladimir Putin to $100,000 a month? And he was like, oh, I didn't notice.
0: I think he did come back.
1: Oh, did he?
0: Eventually.
1: The wambulance.
0: Mason went on to describe Poole as part of a broader group of right-leaning conservatives who claim they're moderates. Poole has been criticized for past work with Tenet Media, the media company prosecutors say received $10 million from two Russian media executives. According to the Washington Post, Poole earned $100,000 per episode.
1: Not per episode?
0: For his weekly show there. He maintained he didn't know the source of the funding. And prosecutors have said some employees were misled about the company's financial backing.
1: He had employees? Tim Pool?
0: Yeah, he's got employees.
1: Oh, my God. I'm telling you, Tim Pool's his podcast business must have been booming because, I don't know, if there's any other podcasters listening, would you notice an extra $100,000 coming in per episode?
0: Well, but it's that shit. Oh, he knew about it, but it was Tenet Media.
1: Right. Oh, he didn't know.
0: He claims he didn't know that it was... Russian money.
1: Why, did you ever call Tenet? Hey, Tenet, thanks so much for the 100 G's per episode you're sending me. I don't know why.
0: But also, regardless, wouldn't that cause one to examine one's own actions if the bad guys are funding you?
1: I don't know. I mean, you might take the money and just shut the fuck up about
0: it. Right.
1: It's $100,000 per episode? Yeah, you would think that you would...
0: He did take it. So did Benny Johnson. So did a few of those other ones.
1: You would notice $100,000 and then have an opinion about where it came from. I mean, imagine it's a lot of money per episode. Like, how long is this fucking episode for a podcast, Tim Pool? Does he do it like an hour?
0: A couple of hours
1: for $100,000 for a couple of hours. So that's $50,000 per hour. That's a pretty good rate.
0: Not bad.
1: It's not bad, is it? You know, you got to claim that, I guess, at 1099 it, or... Damn, that's a lot of fucking money.
0: That is a lot of money.
1: You couldn't even sit there and debate this guy. You got all sad and left. You suck, dude. They're trying to make a good show where it's like, you want to have a debate, figure out who you are, what kind of Nazi this Tim Pool is. You couldn't even last an episode. Shit, dude. Through a whole Jubilee. He ruined it. Tim Pool ruined that Jubilee.
0: Shocker.
1: I'm sure you ruin lots of things, you know. Go learn a new skateboard move or whatever.
0: We've got something else from the guy that's running for governor in Colorado.
1: Okay.
0: The GOP guy. Is this the one that was the teleporter?
1: Right.
0: Or is this a different one?
1: I hope it's a teleporter for what it's worth. I mean, that sounds promising. Teleporter.
0: Guy. Remember the guy that teleports, that claimed he teleported?
1: Oh, that's right. The guy that's like, oh, I don't know where I was. I woke up drunk in a ditch and I told my wife I teleported. That's why I wasn't home or something. Yeah, I remember this guy.
0: This might be him. This is the guy too that allegedly he claims that he called in airstrikes and in Myanmar or something, or fucked up or something like that.
1: Jeez.
0: But we don't have any evidence of that. And he's like, well, it's called deep secret. Anyway, so of course the Republicans voted him in.
1: Did he butt dial
0: to the primary as their nominee?
1: He butt dialed his airstrike call while he was teleporting.
0: Victor Marx was, deep in the jungle and crippled by a fever when he was attacked.
1: Crippled. Did they have to say that? Is he, you know,
0: crippled is a word.
1: You can say it like that. Okay.
0: As an adjective, or as a, you know, calling cripple, but you could say I was crippled.
1: Okay.
0: The self-described high-risk missionary and Republican gubernatorial nominee in Colorado.
1: Indiana Jones.
0: Claims he traveled to Myanmar to train warriors involved in secretive, unspecified relief operations.
1: Shit, man.
0: Before accepting his teachings, Marx said the group wanted to assess his skills. Without warning, they swarmed him.
1: Dude, they'll fuck you up in Myanmar, you stupid teleporter. He teleported into the jungle and didn't mean to.
0: I don't know if this is a teleporter.
1: Oh, okay. I'm sorry.
0: But those soldiers apparently didn't know who they were messing with.
1: Okay.
0: Marx's 2024 book, The Dangerous Gentleman. Oh, he's an author.
1: Okay.
0: The Dangerous Gentleman, A Call for Men to Be Courageous in a Culture of Fear.
1: This is a coloring book.
0: Opens with this tale of being tested in war-torn Myanmar. According to Marx, when the soldiers charged him, he was able to handily defeat more than 10 men at once.
1: Bullshit.
0: Armed only with a trainer blade made of thick plastic.
1: He's got a plastic knife? I watched a whole documentary last night on these Myanmar guys and the whole drug war and everything and how that's funding these paramilitary operations they're fighting against. Listen, man, you're going to need more than a rubber knife to defeat these guys. This is not the teleporter. Or we don't know.
0: I don't think so. It doesn't say. I searched this story. It doesn't say teleporter.
1: Okay. I'm just curious. Wow. Be careful, though, in Myanmar, because that's crazy.
0: Along with this story of a wild skirmish in the jungle, Dangerous Gentleman contains multiple tales of Marx doing battle with demons who had taken control of people. His detailed descriptions include claims that one man transformed in front of him, developing pointy ears and superhuman strength.
1: That's morphing, right? That's morphing and not teleporting. Is that more believable than teleporting? He morphed like in True Blood, the movie?
0: I guess. In another episode, Mark said a demonized teenage girl turned reptilian before his eyes.
1: Demonized? It's like demonized. So I got demonized. What do? Rub something on your skin for that? Demonized.
0: Improbable stories are a foundational element of Marx's career as a Christian nationalist, evangelist, preacher, and podcaster.
1: Read the Bible. There's a lot of bullshit in there.
0: Marx, a Marine veteran, claims to hold multiple high-level black belts stemming from his father's creation of, we talked about this guy, Cajun karate. His father invented?
1: Okay.
0: He says he's got multiple black belts in a martial art that his father invented.
1: That's like Rand Paul being an eye doctor from his university that he created. That's the same thing, right? Sort of.
0: At points, he suggested that he used these allegedly deadly skills to rescue tens of thousands of women and children from hot zones around the world.
1: Tens of thousands?
0: Even though when he's asked about specifics, he can't talk about it.
1: Hey, what's his name? Cajun
0: Marx.
1: Cajun Karate Ninja. If you've rescued that many people, you must have it on a spreadsheet somewhere where you could just look it up, who you rescued and when. I mean, that makes it kind of improbable unless you can teleport. Can he morph? This guy that we're talking about can actually morph, or he doesn't fight demons that can morph.
0: He fought demons that morphed.
1: Okay. Boy, what's the secret to that? I mean, I'm just curious if it... What does he say? What? How he did?
0: He fought demons in Mars.
1: That Cajun karate.
0: I read it out loud. It's all I've got in front of me.
1: There's a lot. Well, I know, but there's a lot of fucking questions. A lot of follow-ups with this.
0: As the campaign has progressed, he's faced questions about his extraordinary claims of saving thousands of lives and even his martial arts expertise. His answers in multiple tough interviews have not been convincing, yet the stories of black belts and daring rescues may not even be the most unbelievable parts of his narrative.
1: Oh, geez.
0: His first supernatural tale comes in the second chapter of his book, where he describes encountering a captured, quote, ISIS commander.
1: Oh, okay.
0: While performing humanitarian operations in Iraq in 2017.
1: Were you doing the Cajun karate there, too? Does it work there, or you have to be in Louisiana for it to work?
0: According to Marx, the man had been captured by a

0: I'm sorry. Can we just go step back for a second? Who is this guy again that we're talking about?
1: He's the governor, the running for governor.
0: Oh,
1: of Colorado, the Republican nominee for governor of Colorado.
0: Okay, have some marijuana, motherfucker. You're intense. I mean, what? Okay, go back to the ears turned pointed, and then what? And yes. And then his eyeballs.
1: He claims there's photos, but we haven't seen them. Okay. Did not respond to multiple queries about the claims in his book, including a request to view these purported photographs. Marx's descriptions of performing what might be commonly understood as exorcisms have generated questions and concerns during his gubernatorial bid. Isn't this a guy who was doing online exorcisms?
0: We've got questions and concerns about this morphing that you witnessed. Why? Is there anybody else running for governor in Colorado, or do they have any other choices up there? Surely there's other people that he's running against. I'm just wondering, like, what the field is like.
1: I think it's the other guy is the guy who said that his father made him kill somebody at age 7. I think that one you're thinking of. The guy that teleported.
0: That guy teleports?
1: I think that's the guy, the other guy.
0: Okay. That's the other guy running for governor?
1: No, it's a Republican running somewhere else.
0: Oh, okay. It's confusing. He also running for office. Jeez, you guys pick interesting candidates, really. I mean, especially this guy.
1: He's claimed he's killed people, but then when asked about it, he won't provide direct answers.
0: Well,
1: after reviewing many of the candidate's sermons and podcasts, he's a pastor. He was noted that he described himself as a reluctant exorcist while detailing specific rituals he supposedly performed, casting demons out of people.
0: Well, if you're going to twist my arm, why? It's like a guy that doesn't want to play the guitar or the piano. Oh, okay. I'll just do one song. I'll just do one exorcism.
1: He says he encountered a teenage girl in a youth prison who began growling and engaging in other shocking behavior
0: as
1: he attempted to pray with her.
0: Yeah, get away from the children, please. I mean,
1: he said her actions were inhuman, along with describing her as a demon and a creature. He claimed the girl was tearing at her own flesh and making otherworldly or underworldly noises.
0: What was really going on? And I hope you're not a youth pastor on the side. God.
1: Believe it or not, I could actually smell sulfur and rotten eggs to the point where I thought I would throw up, he said.
0: Get your nose out of these kids. You're fucking weird. Damn. Is this guy going to get any votes? I'm serious.
1: He is.
0: Are there people running against him that are going to... They got a lot going on.
1: Well, the current governor is probably going to be fine, but
0: you better
1: if this is his opponent.
0: Well, don't underestimate him, man. The next thing you know, governor, you're going to be... Your ears are going to bulge out. You're going to get muscles in your forehead. And
1: this is a TPM, a talking points memo.
0: Okay.
1: This guy is also, I mean, they go on to talk about how this isn't that crazy these days. While this might make Marx seem like a fringe figure, he is evidence of a larger and unquestionably alarming phenomenon. Rhetoric about demon possession has become increasingly common among the religious right. Tucker Carlson, who has tens of millions of viewers and has been touted as a potential presidential candidate in 2028, claimed he was attacked by a demon. Carlson also conducted interviews about possession with an alleged exorcist on his podcast. The late influential right-wing activist Charlie Kirk, whose group raised hundreds of millions of dollars from conservative causes, said once, demon possession is real.
0: Oh, yeah.
1: Kirk also penned a foreword. Oh, Kirk wrote the foreword for this guy's book.
0: God.
1: Wherein he lauded Marx for confronting demons and described the book as a beacon of clarity, virtue, and inspiration.
0: Wait. Jesus Jr., Charlie Kirk himself. Pinned the forward to this lunatic's book.
1: To this guy's book.
0: Yeah. Wow. Shit, man. Erica, how could you let that happen?
1: From the grave. It was after he died.
0: Oh, my God.
1: No, I'm kidding.
0: I don't know why. What do you mean you're kidding?
1: Right.
0: Listen to what you're reading. Is demon possession the new prophet thing? Because everybody used to be a prophet. Now everybody's been possessed by a demon. Or they're a demon, right?
1: As further evidence in these beliefs are gaining traction in right-wing politics,
0: not left-wing politics.
1: GOP House Speaker Mike Johnson's ties to the far-right New Apostolic Reformation and broadcaster Alex Jones's past comments alleging prominent Democrats are demons who smell like sulfur.
0: We've heard that. That's right.
1: It's one of those things an expert said where the fringe has now become the fabric.
0: Right.
1: There's no way to examine.

0: in American Christianity right now without seeing that the extremist elements have come right into the center. And that's what we've talked about for years here on Faithless Friday, is that how religiosity is dying, but it's becoming more concentrated and crazy. Like I said, if you leave a jar of urine out in the sun to evaporate, the urine becomes more concentrated and gross.
1: Oh, wow, yeah. They actually probably, that's probably somebody's fucking process for this demon possession shit. Do you remember when Trump was hanging out with all those religious people and they were putting their hands on the orb? You know what I mean? The orb, the glowing orb.
0: The Saudis
1: orb
0: with their the weird ball.
1: Freedom or whatever the hell that was. I mean, yeah, this is weird shit, man. I don't know. And then what was that one? Who was the really weird preacher in... God, I don't know. Was that guy running for... who was the lieutenant governor of South Carolina? Was he a preacher?
0: Mini soldier?
1: Yeah, the erotic mini soldier.
0: No, but the other guy was. There was another... Somebody else in South Carolina or North Carolina that was
1: shit, man.
0: That was equally as Robinson, Mark Robinson. You're talking about?
1: Oh,
0: right?
1: Yeah, he was the erotic
0: mini soldier. Yeah, he was the lieutenant governor, right?
1: Yeah, he said he was an African American Nazi or something. Or
0: yeah.
1: Okay, I guess. Well, he's not.
0: He liked watching like cuck porn. And shit.
1: Right. He wasn't magical. He was just fucked up. Right. Just this guy is on a different level. He's walking around thinking he's. Did he really go to Iraq or
0: Marks repeat this guy Marks?
1: Yeah.
0: We don't know. Marks repeatedly encourages men to rise up against moral filth. In his book, Marx is clear that he sees demons all around us and hopes to encourage people to rise against them.
1: Does this guy own a gun?
0: He said, interesting. He asked, this is Marx.
1: Yeah.
0: If the secular institutions and the demonic forces controlling them are finally calling us dangerous, then why not just go ahead and be dangerous?
1: Shit, man. Well, good luck with your campaign. Is that his campaign slogan?
0: Faithless Friday. Everybody.
1: Go ahead and be dangerous. Vote for me in the midterms.
0: I would assume it's not going well for him in Colorado.
1: He wants to be the governor.
0: Yeah.
1: Well, Colorado's got a lot going on. They got the marijuana thing. They got a lot of stuff. You should, hey, if you want to be a governor, run for some dumb state like Wyoming. There's like four people there, or one of the Dakotas. I think Colorado's too much for this guy, right? I mean, if you're dealing with demon possession, blah, blah, blah, blah, blah, and you got to do, you know, it's a lot, right?
0: Yeah, I don't know how you're going to.
1: I use Cajun karate. What an extra motherfucker this guy is. This guy's very extra. I bet he dominates every conversation he's in. Let me tell you about I do special karate. I see demons, you know, me.
0: This prediction place gives the Democrat Phil Weiser a 96.2% chance of winning.
1: You better beat this guy, Phil. You know, he's going to look nuts, you know? Don't take this guy seriously. Don't fucking phone this shit in. Go ahead and print out the lawn signs and the banners and all that shit. Buy your ads.
0: Yeah, they're predicting a D+20 at least.
1: I mean, God, that is, I don't know what to say about that guy. Good luck with all your mental illness. Get a he needs a pill.
0: Yeah, and he won't answer the questions. Like, how many people have you killed? Oh, well, you know.
1: It depends. Yeah. Who are you asking? The other guy that you mentioned did kill somebody because his dad told him to, right?
0: Supposedly, yeah.
1: That doesn't make it okay. I mean, if you're running for office and you admit to murder, it's not like as a candidate you should, as a person, as I think in America, you probably, someone should ask some follow-up questions, see who the fuck you killed, right? Dig up some, do you have a patio you just built in your backyard? A cement slab over.
0: Oh, this was the FEMA guy that you're talking about, the teleporter.
1: Oh, yeah. He's got a lot going on. Didn't he teleport to the Waffle House and his wife thought he was babysitting his kids, but he accidentally teleported to Waffle House?
0: Yes. Greg Phillips,
1: yeah.
0: Who in December was appointed to lead FEMA's Office of Response and Recovery, has spoken on multiple podcasts about being teleported against his will. He claimed that his car was lifted up while he was driving and transported 40 miles away into a ditch near a church. In another instance, he said he was teleported 50 miles away to a Waffle House in Rome, Georgia.
1: It sounds like we got some DUI shit going on to me.
0: I wouldn't mind getting teleported to a Waffle House. I like Waffle House.
1: He's got kids. His kids are going to grow up to be funny comedians. I mean, I tell you, they're going to be fucked up, man.
0: Yeah, the ones that survive.
1: Where's Dad? He's teleporting. At least he's not beating the shit out of a demon with Cajun karate. Are we sure that other guy?
0: Are crazy.
1: It's the guy running for office in Colorado. Is that Steven Seagal under a different name? Sounds very Steven Seagal-y to me.
0: Thanks for sending this story in. We got it from a couple of people today, actually.
1: Ossoff, what are you going to do about these fucking sharks and these snakes that are eating everybody?
0: On our social medias, at Crab Diving.
1: As president, what are you going to do?
0: You're going to love this story, Ryan.
1: Okay.
0: A 15-foot python.
1: Ooh, is he okay? Did he survive?
0: God. Named after Jodie Foster.
1: It has a name.
0: Is thought to be the first snake in the world to benefit from a cancer treatment normally used on humans. Fuck?
1: Yeah, that's okay. Humans don't need it. How do you even know if a snake has cancer? It never occurred to me. What kind of cancer? Snake cancer.
0: I believe these are our friends across the pond, Ryan. Staff at the Chester Zoo said the reptile, which weighs more than 40 kilograms, was back to its bright and feisty self.
1: Oh, good.
0: After undergoing electrochemotherapy for a tumor, with a U, on its jawbone.
1: He had a British tumor? Oh, it's sad. I mean,
0: the 23-year-old reticulated python was named after the Oscar-winning actress when it arrived at the zoo 2 decades ago.
1: God, did anybody
0: staff noticed the initials JF for juvenile female on its paperwork, so they just named it Jodie Foster.
1: Did you ask her? You just named it after her? You didn't ask her?
0: In 2024, it underwent surgery to remove a fibrosarcoma, a malignant tumor, from its jaw.
1: Whatever.
0: Keepers noticed it was eating less, but last year the growth returned. A vet, Dr. Ian Ashpole, from the Chester Zoo, said, "We're facing the possibility of losing her as the tumor made it more and more difficult for her to eat."
1: It's a snake. That's the idea.
0: So we worked with cancer specialists to see whether we could adopt electrochemotherapy for a snake. As far as we're aware, this is the first time it's ever been used on one.
1: Right, right.
0: They anesthetized Jody in its habitat before taking it to the veterinary center. You don't want to upset it.
1: Is there anybody in England waiting for cancer treatment? Is there anyone waiting for chemotherapy? What are they? The NIS system? What's it called?
0: NHS?
1: NHS. Is there anybody in line in NHS waiting for cancer treatment? I don't think that
0: anyone lost care because a vet performed electro.
1: It's still the same chemo drugs.
0: It's not drugs.
1: People wait. What are they?
0: Electro chemotherapy.
1: Okay,
0: they give them some.
1: Boy, I bet there's humans out there. Boy, I wish I had electro chemotherapy, but the machine's being used on this dumb fucking snake. It couldn't eat. Now it can eat your dogs, guys. Because the veterinarian fixed it.
0: Because of the python's length, two operating tables had to be put together.
1: Oh, I didn't have an operating table for this
0: space.
1: Human.
0: Dr. Ashpole said we used heated blankets and warmed her to keep her body temperature stable. After about 90 minutes of surgery, she recovered remarkably quickly. The tumor and part of its jawbone removed before electrochemotherapy was administered to target any remaining cancerous cells.
1: Oh, good.
0: The treatment combines the cancer drug bleomycin with a series of carefully controlled electrical pulses delivered directly to the tumor site, allowing the drug to enter more effectively and in lower doses.
1: What's the drug?
0: Bleomycin?
1: Well, I bet there's some people in the UK. I wish I had me some bleomycin.
0: Well,
1: I had some bleomycin.
0: Again,
1: and they use it to fix a snake.
0: I don't think it's a zero sum. I don't think, man.
1: There's somebody dying.
0: A human went without because
1: some
0: they
1: poor guy
0: the snake.
1: Falling over under Big Ben. It's like, oh, a snake. They gave a snake me medicine. Now I'm not going to make it.
0: In its final check this week, a couple months later, vets found no signs of the cancer. Jody's appetite has returned to normal.
1: Yay!
0: She can be seen in footage released by the zoo enjoying a whole chicken.
1: Oh, good. That's his poor chicken.
0: Pythons can unhinge their jaws to swallow prey bigger than their head.
1: Shit.
0: An ability which has not been affected by the surgery.
1: Oh, good.
0: The doctor said, seeing her back to her normal, bright, and feisty self has been incredibly rewarding.
1: You went to vet school to save this fucking python, man. I'm just thinking of all these people that have cancer. It's like, sorry, you can wait. We're going to save this python. You can wait.
0: Again,
1: you can
0: no
1: get in line.
0: That anybody
1: bleomycin. That's the drug that they use. How much? And how big was the python?
0: 14 feet.
1: Yeah, don't let it escape, motherfuckers. If this snake escapes, it's on you, Mr. Vet. It's on your hands. This is fucking, how do you even, it's got a tumor. Did you put it through a CAT scan or you ate a cat?
0: God, look at time flying, Bob, coming up on the bottom of the hour.
1: I mean, if there's any water moccasins or cotton mouse out there with cancer, I hope you fucking don't get chemo and you choke from it, you know. Shit, cancerous snakes, another thing we got to worry about. I guess everybody else is healthy. We're worried about these snakes. I'm sorry. This is the stupidest shit I've ever heard. You went to school to save a snake from cancer.
0: Again,
1: so
0: animals.
1: Many people, not to, you know.
0: And other animals. So you don't think.
1: No.
0: You don't think Shelby's vet
1: no,
0: should have gone to college to help animals?
1: False equivalency.
0: It's not.
1: It absolutely is different. That is fucking snake, dude. I don't care. That's where I draw the line with my ethics.
0: You're a snakeist.
1: I know. She should get all the drugs for the cancer. This snake didn't give a fuck. Didn't have any feelings.
0: How do you know?
1: I know. I don't know.
0: How do you know how the snake feels?
1: You saw Anaconda. You think?
0: I did not.
1: No, I saw.
0: By the way.
1: You know, you think John Voight was like, before the snake guy, it's like, oh, it's a tumor. You should have that little lesion on your skin looked at, snake. How does God feel about that? God made Snake the villain. He was the first one to do that in his Bible. Now, God, look at this. The quintessential evality in your fucking book everybody's into. Now we're saving it from
0: really,
1: cancer.
0: Why isn't it
1: can
0: like
1: you believe
0: a spider
1: that?
0: Or something? Or why wasn't
1: it? It's a snake. No, it's a snake. It's clearly a snake. And then we cut the tumor out. Make sure we follow up on this to make sure the snake's okay. And back to eating cats and dogs and all the other shit.
0: Chickens.
1: Chickens, that's right.
0: It's in the zoo.
1: For now.
0: This is typical. This is from Nevada.
1: Do a lot of snakes suffer from that, or is it?
0: I don't know how common jaw cancer is in reticulated pythons.
1: God, these veterinarians are probably so excited. Like, oh my God, this snake has a tumor in his mouth. We're going to get in the sun. We're going to be in the mirror. All the papers. We're
0: the
1: finally
0: Telegraph.
1: Gonna,
0: I read
1: yeah,
0: it from.
1: Yeah, yeah. Oh, it's going to be great. I'm going to write a book based on this. I'm going to have so much success because I say that. Meanwhile, all these other people have cancer. Nobody cares.
0: God. The Nevada.
1: Okay.
0: A month after the Trump administration declared without evidence that thousands of non-citizens had illegally registered to vote in Nevada.
1: Yes.
0: You're going to be shocked to learn, Ryan.
1: Oh, right.
0: That a month later, officials within DHS are still unable to substantiate that claim.
1: Gosh, guys. How many, though? How many was it?
0: The administration claimed to have identified 278,000.
1: It's 278,000. You should be able to find one.
0: Non-citizens registered to vote in four different states, including the exact number of 15,903 in Nevada.
1: Well, they're too busy screening all these rattlesnakes for cancer out there in the desert.
0: But
1: I
0: should have put that story.
1: No. It's,
0: but
1: it's
0: during
1: the weirdest thing I've ever heard.
0: A meeting last week
1: yes.
0: with state election administrators, Homeland Security officials said they identified just 180 potential non-citizens in the state so far.
1: 100 potential. So they are, there's no cases. There's no cases. There's supposed to be 200,000 and you found 180.
0: Homeland Security itself said, well, we just found out of the 15,000.
1: Yeah.
0: We're looking for, we found 180.
1: Wait, I thought you said it was 200,000.
0: Oh, for four states.
1: Oh,
0: 15,903 in Nevada alone.
1: But nonetheless, none really. I mean, wow.
0: The federal officials said they are still considering 14,000 names for further review.
1: Ah, shut the fuck up.
0: The list the Homeland Security shared with Nevada is incomplete. It doesn't even include names. It is nearly impossible to verify, according to files released by the Secretary of State's office.
1: Shit.
0: Nevada officials have requested more information, but the department has not yet offered it.
1: Damn. So, okay. So wow. So I guess time to move on to something else. There was nothing to see here and, you know, no threat. Okay. But you made a big deal about it.
0: At the time of Trump's accusation, the department specified it had found non-citizen voters and registered in four states, Nevada, California, Pennsylvania, New Jersey. They said, Trump said, we're releasing the results of a stunning investigation by the Department of Homeland Security. This was that crazy Thursday night hostage video he put out. That was him jumping in a Wayback Machine and saying, oh, by the way, I was cheated out of 2020 still.
1: Yeah, but you say out of four states, they found people in four states. Are they just trying to make this small number sound like a big number?
0: Well, they were saying four states so far, and that, but they can't produce those. They can't.
1: Oh, the evidence.
0: There's no evidence, yeah.
1: Oh, okay. Wow, that's, there must be something, right? Because it was 200,000 people over many states. There must be an email.
0: The day after Trump was on TV, Homeland Security Secretary Mark Wayne Mullen pointedly threatened local election officials with prison time if they didn't comply with the administration's efforts to change election policies.
1: Oh, shut up, Mark. You fucking Nazi.
0: The Nevada Secretary of State, Cisco Aguilar, swiftly pushed back on the administration, as did election officials in California and Pennsylvania. They told them to go fuck themselves. They told Mark Wayne to go fuck himself.
1: Right, right.
0: In a meeting last week, Homeland Security effectively admitted that its initial claim was not substantiated.
1: It's not substantiated, right? Where did it come from, though? That's not necessarily true. Not substantiated. They had no evidence. That's different, right? That's different. That sort of infers that there was a kernel of something there that wasn't total fucking bullshit, but there wasn't, because it's all bullshit. It's all bullshit. That snake is in total remission, right? Good.
0: The Department of Homeland Security would not and does not have the statutory authority to change and charge an election official, by the way.
1: Yeah.
0: Mark Wayne, I don't know who he thinks he is. Who's he? Who is he?
1: He thinks Mark Wayne Mullen is the guy that got in a fight with somebody else, and then Bernie Sanders had to break it up. Right. Bernie Sanders is going to beat the shit out of you, dickhead. I bet he could. I would love to see that. Bernie, can you go beat him up? I hate Mark Wayne Mullen. He's got a really bad personality. Really bad. Mark.
0: This attorney general in Nevada said weeks after the president had held a national primetime speech making sweeping claims regarding non-citizens and the security of our elections, DHS representatives informed our office that the numbers that were provided to the public are preliminary and that there is not high enough evidence to be able to share the full data set with Nevada officials. In other words, we don't have it.
1: It's not preliminary.
0: So we're not going to give you the numbers.
1: That's right. That's right. Hey, listen, Nevada, go fuck yourself, because we've had plenty of news stories. Aren't you the people that wanted to, you're the secessionists or something? They lived out in the middle of nowhere, grazing on, letting their cows graze on public land and not paying grazing.
0: The Bundys? You're talking
1: Aren't these the Bundys? This
0: they
1: their
0: might
1: area?
0: Be from Nevada.
1: Yeah. God damn, it is. It is. Shit.
0: There's also Vegas.
1: I got so tired of talking about you Bundys and your dumb fucking bird sanctuary, and here we are, back in Nevada again. What the fuck? It's like a shit.
0: Let's see. The inflated Nevada number and the subsequent absence of significant findings offer yet another example of Trump making an outrageous claim of widespread election fraud without any evidence to support it. Since returning to office, the president has brought the full weight of the federal government to the task of investigating voter fraud and non-citizen voting, making the administration's inability to find a smoking gun all the more striking.
1: It's like they've used every resource to find this smoking gun, but they can't find the smoking gun, and everybody's trying everything to say, to not say that there is no smoking gun, right? There's nothing there. I have never heard.
0: Right. Well, everybody's been saying there's nothing there except for the administration.
1: This journalist, they go out of their way. They're saying in such a fancy way that this is total bullshit. There's no evidence. This guy's full of shit. My God. It's nothing preliminary. It's preliminary. Yeah, this guy's lying. Shit, man. We haven't talked about Nevada since the Bundys, though. That's true.
0: I mean, I think I'm sure we have, but
1: yeah. Is anybody screening these snakes for cancer? They're checking their cloacas. The rattlesnakes. Oh, so
0: I'm
1: sad.
0: So angry with myself.
1: No, that's a good one. Put the snake in the microwave. Maybe the tumor will shrink. That one snake was in that guy's football helmet. Be like, I hope you get cancer, motherfucker. Get the fuck out of here. He threw it in the woods. You didn't kill it.
0: We've got Natalie Harp once claimed Trump saved her life in a bizarre resurfaced clip.
1: Listen, calm down, Natalie. We know. Shit, stop it. Please stop it. Right? It's shameful. He doesn't want anything to do with you, right? Does Trump love Natalie Harp?
2: I didn't care much about politics until politics didn't care much about me. I'm Natalie Harp. 2 years ago, I was the victim of medical error. Accidentally infused with sterile water, I went into hemorrhagic shock, losing 100% of the average person's blood platelets, but only 30% of my own. Thanks to a rare blood condition, I became the only survivor of sterile water infusion. But today, I have cancer and chronic pain. I've had to pay my own medical bills, been denied appointments, prescribed opioids, given access to life-ending drugs. And every problem could be traced back to politics.
0: Oh, it says Obamacare across the front.
1: Oh, I see.
3: What? I have no patience for injustice, no tolerance for government incompetence, of which there is so much, no sympathy for leaders who...
0: So this is basically her saying that Trump saved her life.
1: Is that a synthesizer that's playing? Trump saved your life, please. That is some crazy-ass music playing, man. That is nuts.
0: When I failed the chemotherapies that were on the market, no one wanted me in their clinical trials. They didn't give me the right to experimental treatments, Mr. President. You did. And without you, I'd have died without waiting for them to be approved.
1: Oh, good job. Jeez. Get in the trunk. I don't know.
0: Yeah, get in the trunk.
1: I don't know. You're a spy. Come on. This is all bullshit. Come on.
0: I don't know. I think she's...
1: I mean, nobody talks
0: to me. I think she's mentally ill.
1: Right, right. You got Maria Butina vibes, if you know what I mean.
0: I don't think Maria Butina was mentally ill at all. She
1: I don't think so.
0: Spy.
1: Right, right, right. But she made these people. It just sounds crazy. I don't know. You're right. Maybe she's just weird. And is the Secret Service screen people that are around him?
0: Are they but if he says she didn't have a security clearance for these past couple of years until Trump said give her one, just like. Wasn't it Jared in the first administration?
1: Oh, I forgot about him.
0: There were a couple people.
1: Jared Kushner. I forgot
0: about
1: it.
0: Who couldn't get security clearances. And Trump was like, just give him one anyway.
1: It doesn't work like that, right? Just get in the trunk. Just give him one anyway. Whatever. God.
0: That's what we're up against. Faithless
1: shit,
0: Friday,
1: man.
0: Everybody.
1: Can you imagine? Is it... What vet did that had a big enough CAT scan to put a big fucking... Python.
0: Oh,
1: it. Wouldn't you just say, listen, Python, you had a good life. We're not going to break out all the fucking medical tools to, I guess we got to take this cancer out. What's a fucking Python doing in England anyway?
0: In a zoo.
1: In a zoo. Yeah. Okay. It's not another animal in there that needed treatment like a nice animal. Like a little, I don't know.
0: Can I move on?
1: Yeah.
0: to a different story that will tie back to the snake story somehow.
1: Shit, man. That snake was sitting in that guy's football helmet. Fuck that snake, man. Ooh, the snake has cancer. Jeez.
0: This is a name we haven't heard in a minute or two.
1: Right. Has a shark ever gotten chemo or anything like that?
0: Oh, sure.
1: They don't care about
0: that. Oh, wait, sharks don't get cancer, right? Wasn't that, they're studying.
1: Yeah.
0: They study sharks because of their immunity to certain cancers.
1: Right, right. While it's eating somebody. Can you imagine a shark is like flipping you off? It's like, hey, I can't get cancer, dickhead. Wow. That's good. But snakes can.
0: We have how much time we got left? Oh, we got about 15-ish minutes left on the big show. Thanks for joining. Thanks for buying shit through our Amazon link.
1: Yes.
0: crabdiving.com/Amazon.
1: Did they have vets on the ark?
0: No.
1: Like people say, listen, that llama might have a lump, an extra lump on him.
0: I think the Lord probably blessed those animals if they were the only two left.
1: That's right.
0: Of each type.
1: That's right, Jesus.
0: Made sure they didn't get too sick because they're fucked. What if one of the animals drops dead? On the... it goes.
1: Right.
0: There you go.
1: Shit, man.
0: This is very important.
1: Yes.
0: Very, very important news.
1: Okay. Oh my God, Rudy. Is Rudy back?
0: Rudy is back in the news.
1: Oh my God, it's been so long. I'm so glad you're back, Rudy.
0: And jeez. This I is thought, good.
1: Okay.
0: Rudy Giuliani has been ordered.
1: Oh, shit, yeah.
0: To prepare for trial after he failed to silence sordid sex claims hurled against him.
1: Yeah, yeah, okay.
0: And
1: oh, shit, man. God damn.
0: And a lawyer made famous by a movie took up his accuser's case.
1: God, they should put him on the air defense at Ukraine, just shooting him.
0: The disgraced former New York City mayor and Trump lawyer must sit for a deposition before the end of January next year and be ready to go before a jury by the end of March, according to a judge's order filed in New York Supreme Court this week. It follows a 3-year fight by Noelle Dunphy, who claimed that she was subjected to booze and Viagra-fueled sexual harassment.
1: I feel so bad for this person. Oh, God damn.
0: He's a squeaker.
1: Rudy, how could you do that to that person? That is horrible. Oh.
0: She was including being forced to have sex while working for Giuliani between 2019 and 2021. She claims to have recordings of many of Giuliani's demands. Oh, I can't wait till those come out.
1: I feel so bad for this fucking victim here. I mean, this is horrible.
0: The order quashes efforts by Giuliani's legal team to have the case thrown out.
1: Yeah.
0: And brushes aside the arguments that he's too sick and too poor to stand trial, man. Ryan.
1: Just bring one of those Glade candles and shut the fuck up, Rudy.
0: Fucking Republican bitches, and he's too sick, he's too poor to stand trial.
1: What's wrong with you people? What's coming out of this guy, man? What's wrong with Rudy? I'm glad they should make you pay, Rudy, but also they should let you zoom into this trial, because that is not fair to that jury or any of the lawyers or the judge, court reporter, stenographer. You're gonna kill everybody in there with that.
0: Whatever. Dunphy's lawyer said this has been going on for a long time. The wrongs that were done to Noelle were done nearly a decade ago. It's time to get her the resolution that she deserves. Giuliani's lawyer, meanwhile, Adam Katz,
1: God damn,
0: did not reply.
1: He had his gas mask on. He couldn't talk. He was like, shit, get me the fuck
0: out
1: of here.
0: That was a splurter with a squeaker finish.
1: Hey, is it true that there's an outbreak of E. coli in the courtroom or something?
0: Dunphy's lawsuit is seeking $10 million in damages. In it, she claims she was hired by Giuliani for, quote, business development work and other work.
1: But
0: he harassed her and demanded sex until he fired her, owing $2 million in unpaid wages.
1: Rudy.
0: Wait a second. 2019 to 2021, and he owed her $2 million. He was paying her $1 million a year?
1: Dude, that ain't enough money. You're running around. It was a hotel room, right? He's palping Viagra, he's farting everywhere, and he's chasing you around the room. I hope she gets paid. That is a horror scene right there. That's horrific.
0: The lawsuit says Rudolph W. Giuliani, former U.S. attorney, once hailed as America's mayor, is a sexist, sexual predator, and abuser.
1: God, shit, he's a monster. Ugh. Rudy!
0: Suit says Giuliani threatened Dunphy with further retaliation if she did not stay silent, stating that his private investigators and political connections to President Trump enabled him to retaliate in other ways.
1: Oh, and what? Close your air vents, seal that apartment, go to a safe room. God damn, it's chemical warfare. That's what it was.
0: I have other ways of making you not talk.
1: This is worse than most of this. Oh, shit, sorry. Talked over that sound. Rudy, you're an asshole, dude. You're a fucking monster, man. Just thinking about that.
0: The lawyer says, Giuliani threatened Dunphy with further retaliation if she did not stay silent. Oh, no, this is the lawsuit. Stating that his private... Oh, I said that. It's just another window that you could peek into, says the lawyer.
1: Yeah, open a window.
0: To kind of get a look at the vapid depravity of those.
1: Yeah.
0: It reminded me of when I first started going through the Epstein files online.
1: Shit.
0: Giuliani has scrambled to get the case dismissed with his legal team claiming Dunphy never actually worked for him. But he says the pair, quote, dated for a few months.
1: Who said that?
0: Rudy.
1: Rudy. You're lying. Listen, that's not what happened. And what? Whoa. Hey, listen. What about that? Remember that person? Shit, man. Remember the person, his driver stopped the cars to go out and save that? Remember that story?
0: Oh, yeah.
1: He saved Rudy somebody's life. That's bullshit.
0: The former mayor, 82, was hospitalized in May with severe pneumonia and placed in a medically induced coma that required a ventilator for the hospital.
1: Oh, God, that's horrible. Shit, man. He was in a coma? I don't remember that. Jeez.
0: Yeah, we did that story. He later described having a near-death spiritual experience.
1: Oh, shut the fuck up.
0: I swear I saw Jesus.
1: No, you're drunk as shit. You take all these drugs and you almost died on a ventilator. Stick it up the fucking place.
0: In 2024, he filed for bankruptcy after being ordered to pay $148 million in damages to two election workers he was found to have defamed with election tampering claims in Georgia. A federal judge dismissed the filing in 2024. He has also been, after they settled, he has also been disbarred in New York and Washington, D.C.
1: after lying repeatedly
0: about 2020 election results.
1: It's because of the farting in the courtroom. Yeah, it's not really that. Is what was that person he farted on in the fake hearing? What's her name?
0: Jenna Ellis?
1: Yeah.
0: Sitting next to him?
1: She's like, he didn't even fart on these people. Where's my money? Why can't I get paid? I went through suffering because of this guy. It's horrible.
0: Well, I'm sure he farted on this woman while he was force fucking her.
1: Rudy, hey, do we have an explanation on why you went to the lawn place? Why Four Seasons Lawn and Garden? What happened there? Were you ever going to get an answer on that definitively? Like why that shit happened? Never forget.
0: Her lawyer says the challenge with Mr. Giuliani in the last year or so is that he seems to be very ill, yet at the same time, he seems to be flying all around the world. In July, he addressed the Italian parliament. The day we were in court, I believe the same day, he was at Castel Gandolfo, in Rome, for a conference and was photographed with the Holy Father.
1: Shit,
0: he was in Bulgaria. He had a big birthday party at our embassy in Greece. He was there with Kim.
1: Why were you in Bulgaria?
0: And I'm going to look at that new island that they found.
1: Listen, you're not flying everywhere. You just farting, and it's like you get propelled.
0: Up, up, and away.
1: You're like Mary Poopins. What was that? That was a bad one.
0: It was a squeaker, yeah. The
1: you need some Pepto-Bismol or something, or a cork. Jeez.
0: The lawyer is probably, Robidi, is probably best known for representing Colin Warner, black man in Brooklyn, who was jailed for 21 years for a murder he did not commit.
1: Yes.
0: The successful fight to free him was told in the 2017 movie Crown Heights. When he began his law career in New York City, he said Giuliani was widely revered. He was the Italian-American lawyer that took on the mafia. Whether you loved him or hated him, you admired him. You can't delight in a fall from grace as spectacular, as humiliating as what's happened to Rudy Giuliani.
1: It's not a fall from grace. I think in this instance, we're getting to know him. There's no way this guy has always been the same guy. There's no way this is who he is, right? I mean, he didn't turn into this. This is, we just got to know the guy.
0: Yeah, and let's not pretend that it wasn't politically expedient for him to go after the mob. And that there are probably a lot of examples of people that he didn't go after that were buddies of his. I'm sure there's corruption aplenty in his...
1: In the Russian gangsters?
0: In his prosecutor's office. In most prosecutors' offices.
1: The Russian
0: system is fucked.
1: Oh, yeah, yeah. Oh, yeah. Well, that one guy. Who's that one prosecutor, the dude that was with all the prostitutes that went after the mob? Oh, fuck, I forget. Spitzer, Spicer, Squitzer, Squirter, whatever.
0: Spitzer, yeah.
1: Yeah. Rudy was getting, wasn't Rudy at the Ruby Tuesdays having...
0: Wasn't Wiener a prosecutor too?
1: I forgot about that guy. Well, Wiener was just, you know, emailing minors with his laptop and showing his penis,
0: dick
1: right?
0: Dick pics, yeah.
1: His name was Wiener. I mean, God. Shit, man.
0: That's what we got going on there.
1: Oh, man. God, I mean, did the it was in his jaw. Did the snake chew tobacco or something? I mean, why did he get a tumor there? What was the snake doing in the zoo that he get cancer about? Was he a smoker? Or he? They?
0: I don't know.
1: Okay.
0: Let's see. We've Faithless Friday, everybody.
1: Jeebus.
0: And in a potentially risky move, a coalition of church-state separation groups representing more than 24 Texas families are asking the Supreme Court to consider the legality of the law forcing Ten Commandments posters.
1: Oh, okay.
0: Into state classrooms.
1: Shit, man, I'm so fucked up. I was fucked up on this. I thought you said state separation group. I thought this was secessionists that were also into Jesus. But these are good people. Like the separation of church and state.
0: Yeah. The request comes in the wake of a disastrous but split appellate court ruling earlier this year. The Fifth Circuit Court of Appeals, which is the nutty one down in Texas, Louisiana, Mississippi.
1: Right.
0: That part. The Fifth Circuit ruled 9-8 this past April that those religious posters are legal, but their decision to allow Christian nationalists to impose their religious beliefs onto children was at least limited to their jurisdiction. The Supreme Court could do anything from reversing that decision to opening the door to Ten Commandments posters going up in classrooms across the country. I'm worried with this current SCOTUS.
1: You know who's really worried? The company that makes these fucking posters. They're like, God, we just did all of these. They're in a warehouse. Are we going to get paid for these or not? That's what they think.
0: Of this goes back to a bill meant to shove the commandments into schools despite widespread opposition. The bill said every classroom would have to display a durable or framed 16x20 poster of the Ten Commandments, King James version only, that they could be privately donated or bought using district funds.
1: This is about the money. Who is making these durable posters? I want that to me is the thing, because these posters are expensive if you get past just the normal poster paper.
0: They're not very fancy. All the posters would have to read these Ten Commandments, by the way, of which 1, 2, 3, 4, 5, 6. The first six, they're like, this ain't religious at all. It's about history.
1: Right.
0: First five. I'm the Lord thy God. Thou shalt have no other gods before me. Number two. Thou shalt not make to thyself any graven images.
1: Right. What is the poster then? I mean, okay.
0: Number three. I'm reading it. Thou shalt not take the name of the Lord thy God in vain. What Lord? What God?
1: But wait, isn't the poster?
0: It's not religious, Ryan.
1: On the the poster is a graven image itself, though, isn't it? I mean, they're worshiping.
0: Exactly. Yeah.
1: Yeah.
0: They get to thou shalt not kill at six. By the way, that's how important these rules are.
1: Wait, we kill a lot of people, though. Is it white people? I mean, just white people? Or
0: the law also included a provision requiring the attorney general of the state to defend any district that got sued over this. If they were to lose the case, the state would then be liable for all the expenses, costs, judgments, and settlements of the claims. I don't mind that, because it's the state motherfucker Christian Taliban that imposed this
1: on all
0: the districts. So they should. I like that part.
1: My question is, how are the posters supposed to be adhered to the wall? Because a lot of times it's like, it's not just the walls in schools are concrete. It's not thumb. How do you put them on the wall? Rubber, cement, thumbtacks? It won't work.
0: Then that's sticky stuff.
1: That doesn't work. Man, that sucks.
0: The poster hanging shit.
1: No, that's hard.
0: The Republicans and a handful of Democrats ignored all opposition to this bill. I want the names of those Democrats.
1: Yeah.
0: Including a letter signed by over 150 Christian and Jewish leaders who said it undermines the faith and freedom we cherish.
1: Right.
0: As you'd expect, lawsuits were filed soon after the law went into effect. But even when the church-state crowd was victorious, the decisions only applied in the districts where the plaintiff's children attended. It became a huge game of whack-a-mole where school districts had to decide whether to put up the posters that they knew were illegal and risk getting sued by church-state separation groups, or risk getting sued by scandal-plagued and highly litigious Republican Attorney General Ken Paxton.
1: Shit, man. Hey, listen, good luck. Good luck, Christians. Enjoy.
0: It was Paxton who asked the full Fifth Circuit to decide after they lost the 2 out of 3, you know, they start with the first 2 out of 3 yeah. judges. Then if they don't like it, you can go to the whole en banc.
1: Right. Do they teach people how to read in the South? Or what are they going to do with these Ten Commandments? Are they just going to look at it and
0: pretend? You grew up in the South. I don't know. Do they?
1: Barely.
0: The federal judge had blocked the Louisiana's Ten Commandments law from taking effect in 2024. A decision unanimously upheld last year by a panel of 3 judges on the 5th. With all active judges on the court now hearing the case, Texas and Louisiana officials hope for a more favorable ruling, which they got.
1: Yeah.
0: 12 of the appeals court's 17 active judges were appointed by Republicans.
1: Right.
0: And the court is considered the most conservative in the nation.
1: I mean, my ruling would be, get the fuck out of here. You got to be kidding me. This is stupid. We're not doing this. I'm going to make you put up something from Lord of the Rings then. What about the Jedi Oath? Why not that? What about the Ewok Constitution?
0: It says they can get away with, they're saying they can get away with it because the Ten Commandments were required to have a context statement, a disclaimer of sorts.
1: A disclaimer?
0: Alongside the posters.
1: No.
0: Explaining the supposed historical relevance.
1: No.
0: So it can't just be the Ten Commandments. There has to be a sign next to it that says that this isn't religious. This is the historic.
1: Fuck that. Hey, I'm God. It's like, it's the commandments, bitch. Do I stutter? Commandments. I mean, if you believe your shit, it gets a disclaimer. You go to hell for putting a disclaimer up. A disclaimer on the Ten Commandments? Suck my dick, says Jesus. It's my shit. Disclaimer. That's the craziest shit I've heard.
0: Thanks for joining us, everybody. We'll be back on Monday. Blah, blah, blah. See what Ryan's doing. At Rated R Comedy on Instagram, TikTok, Facebook, X. The Facebook page is Rated R Comedy or Pensacola Comedy. Or go to PensacolaComedy.com.
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0: Have a great weekend, everybody. We will see you on Monday. Bye-bye.
1: Pray for that snake.
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0: What do you have to lose by trying something new like Trump? What the hell do you have to lose? 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You have to lose.
1: Mr. Trump is so stupid. My God. My God.
0: We won with poorly educated. I love the poorly educated.
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0: But you know what? 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
6: 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And we also welcome our live listeners. Hey, hey, what's up out there? Thank you for... I was going to say dialing in, but, you know, that kind of shows my age a little with dials and shit. Thanks for smashing a couple of rocks together and showing up, everybody. We are live. Ryan is on his way. He is actually caught in Pensacola traffic. There's beach traffic. He was out and about and got caught up in some beach traffic, so he is imminent. You got me for a couple of minutes, and Shelby is hooting and hollering in the background right now, waiting for her Kong toy as I stuff this and try to vamp for a couple of minutes, but I might launch into a couple stories or something before he gets here. It's one of these days here in Florida that is typical kind of summery weather fuckery. It's Africa hot and humid, bright sun, and then suddenly at one point, in the middle of the day or middle of the afternoon, sometimes there is just a monsoon that just comes out of nowhere and whips up. We're in one of those right now. It's in case the electricity goes out here. The wind is ridiculous right now, and it's really dark and black outside. And you may be able to hear thunder in the background. So we're in the middle of one of these weird monsoons, and then it'll go away. And then we will come back to hot and ball drippingly sweaty and humidity. It's just awful. The mornings are getting a little better. I get, you know, we're in late August now. So the mornings are getting a little bit more tolerable, or in the wee hours, I take the dog for a walk so that we don't have to suffer. I hear you, buddy. I'm getting your Kong toy. Let's see what's going on in the world. We're going to launch with some of the headlines and turn that music off until Ryan gets here. Over at the HuffPo commie pinko liberal rag that it is. Yeah, this is crazy. And just another embarrassment to add on to the global humiliation that is our country right now, and our president and our government. The ridiculous tiny tantrum that Trump is throwing at Canada, not exactly tiny, he's slapping them with 50% tariffs because he's pissed off that they're not licking his balls, or they're not taking, according to their premier, that they're not taking a shitty deal. But Trump is just like, hey, here's the deal. Take it or leave it. And if you don't take it, I'm going to give you 50% tariffs. How does that sound like the art of the deal, negotiation? Although I did see a comment in a thread somewhere on social media that I personally have never read The Art of the Deal. I have it. It was given to me as a gag gift a thousand years ago when it was newer. because they knew that even back in like the 90s, I hated Donald Trump. Somebody gave me, I've got a game too. I've got a Trump the Game in pristine condition that was only opened once or twice. I don't know that we even played it, but it's like Monopoly, of course. It's fuck people over and end up with all the money. Monopoly, as a side note, it was invented, the Monopoly game. The initial intent, I believe, of the people that made it was to give a swift kick to crony and greedy capitalism, that to show you how just getting the biggest pile of money, you can then bully and beat down everyone, regardless of your skill set, because rolling dice and luckily landing on a boardwalk in Park Place, those aren't exactly that's luck. These tariffs that I got sidetracked on my soapbox. These tariffs, shove thy neighbor, it says. Another wonderful headline from the HuffPo, where I really wonder how much time they spend around the table trying to brainstorm headlines, and who makes the final call, if the authors have much say or if the publisher. Trump threatens tariffs on all cars and trucks to 50% amid Canada trade spat. So Trump sought to boost pressure on Canada today, warning that U.S. tariffs on all cars, trucks, and automotive parts from the U.S. northern neighbor would be increased to 50% starting January 1st after trade talks collapsed over the weekend. So this little whiny bitch is offered Canada a shit deal. They said, no, go fuck yourselves. We're not going to take that deal. And Trump said, if you don't take the deal, we're going to put tariffs. And then Canada said, okay, we'll put tariffs back. And that's kind of where we're at right now. The deal on the table would have cut the top line tariff rate on Canadian cars and light duty trucks from 25% to 15%, and the tariffs on aluminum, or do they say aluminium up there in Canada like they do in Britain? Aluminum and steel from 50 to 25%, but the deal collapsed on Friday over a number of points of contention, including whether

0: Wind has been bizarre.
1: Oh, shit. Okay.
0: Ryan's got some tarp set up in the back for blocking the sun and shit, and they might have been flapping around right before the show. Canada has consistently been one of the top two U.S. trading partners, and last year, U.S. goods and services trade with Canada totaled $872 billion and change. Canada exported over three-quarters of its goods to the U.S. and imported almost half of its goods from the U.S. They're also a major energy supplier for us, and I think they're threatening to cut off the energy now, too. The headline at the Drudge Report, it's the same headlines. Canada threatens electricity cut to USA in the trade war spiral. The premier of Ontario, and this is somebody whose last name we'll all recognize, Doug Ford.
2: Rob Ford's brother.
0: Basically telling Trump to go fuck yourself. Because he said Ronald Reagan, quote, would be throwing up.
2: Right.
0: Over Trump's trade policy as he threatened to cut off. Doug Ford threatened to cut off electricity.
2: Shit. What about Olivia Gondek?
0: And critical minerals to the U.S. as a trade dispute. As a trade dispute escalates. Yeah. Ford said that Trump has miscalculated Canadians' willingness to endure economic pain rather than give in to the U.S. pressure. He underestimates Canada. We're all in. Up here, we're at a fever pitch. Everyone's in for an economic war. They know they're going to have to sacrifice.
2: Why are we...
0: Look at the Canadians girding their loins against us.
2: Well, I mean, we're fucking assholes right now. Asshole. Well, we are. I mean, and, you know... God, you probably talked about D-Day, financial D-Day with Iran and all that shit, man. What the fuck? Don't you think that's a poor comparison or analogy to use? Financial D-Day?
0: The Ford highlighted that Trump keeps a portrait of Reagan near his desk.
2: Do you really?
0: And stated he'd be throwing up on him from the picture if he knew that what was going on, spinning around in his grave right now.
2: Does he really? Doug, do you really have a picture?
0: No, no. Doug said Trump has a portrait of Reagan near his desk.
2: Oh, I'm sorry, yeah.
0: He should maybe take that picture off the wall and move it somewhere else.
2: It's a weird-sized picture, though, Doug, to be honest. I mean, it's he can't...
0: Is that giant picture that's on
2: it? It would take four people to move it off the fucking wall. I mean...
0: And I thought Trump doesn't really like Reagan.
2: No, he loves Reagan. He loves Reagan because he thinks, I don't know, he thinks that everybody loves Reagan.
0: That's why I think he put it up there. Because
2: it's so huge. Have you seen the picture?
0: Yeah.
2: And why is there, if we're talking about the presidents that Trump has in the White House, you know, he's got Lincoln, that bust of Lincoln, where his face is cast downward and he looks sad, but flanked on the sides of the bust are two fighter jets. So it's Lincoln's face with two fighter jets. But you know, have you seen that?
0: Well, they, you know,
2: what
0: they,
2: the fuck is they going? Had those, on?
0: They had those Civil War.
2: Why are we at war with Canada?
0: Oh, sneaky sneeze.
2: God, Donald, you can't get along with anybody. We're talking about fucking...
0: They took the airports in the Civil War too.
2: It's Canada, dude.
0: The premier's remarks followed Prime Minister Mark Carney's decision to exit trade talks with the Trump administration on Friday, citing excessive demands from Washington in exchange for duty relief. The U.S. enacted 50% tariffs on Saturday on roughly $20 billion worth of Canada's goods, prompting Carney to announce matching dollar-for-dollar counter tariffs beginning on September 8th. Carney said they gave us a bad deal. They offered us a shit deal and said, here, take it or leave it. And if you don't take it, we're going to hit you with 50% tariffs. It's like,
2: God,
0: here's a gun to your head if you don't take this deal I'm giving you.
2: I blame the founding fathers for giving us no relief in the Constitution for when the maggots, the meth heads, get their guy in office and he starts literally fucking up the whole planet, Donald Trump, in my opinion, is fucking up the whole planet, not just us.
0: Oh, yeah.
2: We have no relief. There is no mechanism in our government
0: but
2: worth a shit to do anything.
0: The government isn't...
2: Right, but
0: the
2: we
0: other
2: don't
0: part
2: have
0: of the government isn't
2: right.
0: isn't doing its part.
2: Which would tell me
0: all three parts are infected.
2: Right. All three parts suck. I mean, we have a

0: Shitty ass government. These founding fathers were fuckheads. You guys left us with a shit document to deal with people like Donald Trump.
1: Well, they left us an amendment process, hoping that it would be updated and tinkered with. And then you've got morons like Alito and Clarence Thomas. I really don't. Right. And Scalia. I don't understand this originalist bullshit. It was 1789, you morons.
0: Well, it's
1: naive. How could you even remotely consider applying every principle word for word that they held in 1789 when a bunch of those cocksuckers that signed that document owned slaves?
0: It's a naive document. It's naive. It's for children. It's a document that says everybody is going to be good people and do everything right, and they're not allowing for what happens when bad people get into government, which is a lot. So it's like, it's naive. It's a child's document. It is bullshit. I would wipe my ass with it, but my ass is more deserving of better toilet paper. I hate the Constitution. It's a piece of shit. I mean, really.
1: You'd be clipped if you were Hassan Piker.
0: Well, what does that mean?
1: They would, that what you just said would be playing on Fox News.
0: I can't. Yeah. Well. Listen. Let's be honest.
1: Lefty hates the Constitution.
0: I do. I do. And the only way you can say you like it now is you say, "Well, it's not working correctly." Wait a second. Let's think about that statement. It's not working correctly. This is not my fault. It's not working correctly. This is slave owners in tights and wigs that fucked it up. It's a shit document. Oh, it's so stupid. It's stupid.
1: So those are the headlines at both the HuffPo and the Drudge Report. Ontario premier threat cut power at a moment's notice, he says. The Wall Street Journal is trashing Trump. The editorial board in a scathing op-ed at the Wall Street Journal ripped on Trump.
0: Yeah.
1: For the decision to throw the U.S. into a trade war with its closest ally, Canada. Quote, President Trump took exception last year when we called his tariffs against Canada and Mexico the dumbest trade war in history. It got dumber this weekend as Mr. Trump escalated with another. Oh, Mr. Trump. That's interesting. Mr. Trump escalated with another round of border taxes on Canadian imports a mere 10 weeks before midterm elections.
0: Well, we should impeach him. Oh, wait, it doesn't really work at all. It never works. You know why our document sucks? Because, you know, Jeff Daniels in that movie, you always see clips of where the person in the audience says, hey, are we the best country on the planet?
1: TV show, yeah.
0: A TV show. This is a TV. This is how shitty our Constitution is. I'm using an example from a television show, from fiction. All these other countries are free, right? Belgium, Japan, the UK, France, Spain, blah, blah, blah, blah, blah, blah, blah, blah, blah. Belgium, right? They have a bunch of different parties. And so when one party starts acting like lunatics, the other parties take them out, right? They elect a new government because they don't have a two-party stupid system. We are naive. We act like children. We are children. This country is ran by stupid, naive fucking children that can't take care of themselves. We're babies. We're a little baby country.
1: Wall Street Journal says it's the dumbest trade war in history.
0: By the dumbest fucking country. We need a babysitter. We need a mentor. We go around telling countries how to be free and democracy. We suck. We're a baby country with a widow baby constitution.
1: Reagan would be throwing up. Let's see, Doug Ford said.
0: Reagan would be throwing up. Reagan was stupid as fuck. He was a dumb shitbag. Isn't that the truth? We know that, right? Reagan was stupid.
1: Not the brightest bulb. Especially if you listen to James Garner.
0: Yeah.
1: James Garner, an actor for those.
0: Right.
1: You may not know him. What was his big TV show?
0: He was a cop. He portrayed a cop that was pure fiction and that would never existed in real life, but it was good though. He was good at playing that unrealistic
1: law
0: enforcement officer.
1: Was he a cop or was he a detective? A PI.
0: Like a taller version of Columbo. I don't know. I think, God, it's on the tip of my mind, but
1: Rockford Files.
0: There you go.
1: Oh, he was a PI.
0: Right.
1: Right.
0: Yeah, he was like What did what's his face play? The guy, Tom Selleck. Who is he?
1: A PI.
0: Okay.
1: Magnum PI.
0: Right.
1: Right.
0: That's right.
1: Yeah, James Garner was in a shit ton of Westerns. He was in also the movie The Great Escape, if you ever, that's a good one.
0: He's a perfect age, right, where he was in a bunch of Westerns, and he was able to, when we stopped watching Westerns, he was like, oh, thank God, I can drive around in a car now.
1: Right.
0: That's nice.
1: And wear 70s outfits in the 70s.
0: Our greatest Republican president, at least thought so by the right, worked with a chimpanzee, primarily.
1: So Garner was the vice president of the Screen Actors Guild at the time when Ronald Reagan was the president of the Screen Actors Guild. And there's a tape even of him, of Garner out there talking about how dumb Ronnie was and how he would just go out there and they would tell him what to say and he would smile and say it.
0: Well, I plead the fifth.
1: And be all charming and, you know, everybody loved him and he right. they would write his fiery stump speeches for the union and everything, which is interesting. I don't understand how someone that the union undoubtedly supported to the point where he became the head of the union.
0: Yeah.
1: Would then go on to destroy unions and hates unions.
0: Well, I don't know. I mean, he's just part of our stupid fucking government.
1: It's because he was bought by the
0: ad companies.
1: Big greed, and big greed said, "Well, we're gonna tell everybody about this thing called trickle down." There's this guy named Laffer. No, seriously, that's his name. There's this guy named Laffer, and we're going to. He's an economist.
0: Nice.
1: And he had a few martinis at lunch one time, and they were having a fab fantasy about. Well, there's got to be a perfect curve, a perfect point where the taxation of the rich benefits society, and if you tax them more, it hurts society. And that's it's got to be pretty low, right? I mean, that's kind of what, and he drew it on a napkin. It's a famous story.
0: Sure.
1: But there were no numbers. He drew it. He just drew a curve, and he's like, I think it's about here. And then they work their numbers and their magic to try to fit the curve.
0: Wow. Shit.
1: And that's where this, George Bush Sr. called it voodoo economics. Even he knew it was bullshit.
0: Voodoo economics. That's what
1: he ran against Reagan in the primary. And he called it voodoo economics. This shit that Ronnie Reagan was like, no, we got to lower the taxes on the rich. The rising tide floats all boats, but then you got to tell those assholes, we don't all have boats, you dick.
0: Right.
1: Not everybody has a boat. Not everybody can swim.
0: Mr. Gorbachev, tear down that wall. And meanwhile, I'm going to do some weird shit in South America and in the Middle East because I'm a fucking Republican, motherfuckers. I'm going to fuck up the Middle East as much as I can while I'm in office. And then the next guy's going to do the same thing. And then the next guy and the next guy.
1: I think he kind of didn't know a lot of that was going on. I don't think he cared either. I think
0: Reagan.
1: I think the same. It was kind of the same. It was with SAG where he was.
0: I remember
1: put up as a.
0: As a puppet?
1: Yeah.
0: Yeah. See, I remember that Iran-Contra shit. They all blamed that, what was it, Casey, the CIA director that died of brain cancer? They blamed him for everything during those things. And Reagan, he didn't even take the thing. He was like, I don't remember. I don't remember. He didn't remember anything. You remember those trials? He kept saying, I don't recall. I don't recall.
1: Trump takes the fifth.
0: Yeah. Does that chimp over there remember anything? Does anybody remember anything? Anyone?
1: We've got other news. Trump takes another L. kind of. This is the... Wait a minute.
0: When he takes an L, we take an L, right? I mean...
1: Yeah.
0: That's great. That's perfect.
1: It's not the... It's not... It's... Bezos takes a hit, I should say.
0: Oh, good. Woo. Woo, Jeff.
1: They fired a reporter.
0: Okay. Oh, from the Post or something.
1: Yeah.
0: The Widow Paper to Jeff
1: Owens. She wrote, she posted something after the Charlie Kirk murder.
0: That'll do it. They love that guy.
1: But now a private arbitrator has ordered the Post to rehire. That's going to be awkward.
0: Damn.
1: Awkward. To rehire the opinion columnist Karen Atia, who was fired in September over her social media posts about the assassination of the conservative activist Charlie Kirk. It also ordered the company to compensate her with back pay.
0: Hell yeah, pay that reporter. I mean, I don't even know the details yet, but I'm on her side.
1: The arbitrator said the Post did not have good and sufficient cause to terminate Ms. Atia and violated its labor agreement. The Washington Post failed to establish the grievant engaged in gross misconduct. In a statement, Ms. Atia said that she hoped the decision sends a message to journalists and media institutions everywhere that freedom of expression is always worth fighting for. She said that she was willing to go back to her work at the Post, which she called one of the world's most storied newspapers.
0: Right. Well, you're lucky because you must have had lawyers. I mean, for Jeff Bezos to bend over and pay out, you know. So what did she say about Charlie Kirk? It was so fucking horrible. I mean, come on. The guy thought of women like coffee tables.
1: Spokeswoman for the Post said the company respects the arbitration process. Declined further comment.
0: No.
1: Yeah, how comfortable is it going to be for her there?
0: Hey, be comfortable. Tell everybody to fuck off. Charlie Kirk sucked, man. You're right.
1: Skimming, trying to find out. Trying to find out what she did. The decision is a result of a year-long fight between the Post and Ms. Atia, who last year accused the company of violating its labor agreement and social media policy when it fired her for posts she said were within her purview as an opinion columnist. A clause in her agreement allows employees to submit disputes for arbitration.
0: Yes.
1: Arbitration is generally considered binding in most disputes, though courts have occasionally overturned decisions. Okay, blah, blah, blah, blah, blah, blah, blah.
0: Gosh, this article.
1: It said in its termination letter that Ms. Atia's posts about Mr. Kirk had harmed the integrity of the organization and violated standards requiring employees to use social media with civility and respect.
0: That's funny as shit.
1: Oh, here we go. Oh, this is bullshit. Miss Atia's remarks about Mr. Kirk's assassination.
0: Okay.
1: She posted on Blueski.
0: Yes.
1: On September 10th. Oh, I didn't fire up the social medias, by the way. I'll do that in a second. Blueski, she on September 10th, the day after Kirk was shot, she responded to the outpouring of grief. Quote, refusing to tear my clothes and smear ashes on my face in performative mourning for a white man that exposed violence is, quote, not the same as violence.
0: That's it? That's it? That's all there is to it? Shit, man.
1: I mean.
0: God, I said worse on. God, that guy sucked. He was mean, man. Charlie Kirk was a mean motherfucker.
1: And a racist. Refusing to tear my clothes and smear ashes on my face in performative mourning for a white man that exposed violence is not the same as violence. That's true, by the way, also.
0: Yeah, that's true. I mean, hey, Karen. What's her name? Karen, right?
1: Karen Atia. Yeah.
0: Hey, Karen, listen, I like what you said. I would have made it. I mean, you know, you could have got, I mean, you could be a little bit more biting with it. I mean, witty. It's not, I mean, come on, it's Charlie Kirk. Let's go after the guy. He was a real fucking bastard, man. I mean, an asshole. I mean, he was a little Nazi, right? I mean, all his little brown shirts, Turning Point USA. Let's not sugarcoat this shit. That guy really, he loved Handmaid's Tale, right? That was his shit. I mean, he probably went through boxes and boxes of tissues watching that show, right?
1: Lawyers for the Washington Post and Ms. Atia made their arguments before Ms. Espinoza, that's the arbitrator, in June during a hearing that included testimony from Ms. Atia, Adam O'Neill, then the opinion editor at the WAPO, and Wayne Connell, the company's chief human resources officer. They got HR in.
0: Jesus.
1: Ms. Atia was represented by the Washington Baltimore News Guild and Democracy Defenders Fund, a nonprofit co-founded by lawyer, Norman Eisen. Norm Eisen. In his testimony, Mr. O'Neill, this is the opinion editor
0: okay.
1: at the WAPO, said he saw Ms. Atiyah's post the morning after Mr. Kirk died and sent them to Mr. Connell, the HR.
0: Snitch!
1: According to a transcript, said, writing, quote, Karen's social media feed yesterday and today is beyond the pale. Completely unacceptable for someone associated with opinions.
0: You bitch. You snitch. You little rat, you. How? What the fuck is this guy's problem? Charlie Kirk was a bastard. He was mean. He was a Nazi. He was racist, like Pat said, and he hated women, dude. This guy's a jerk. He works at the Washington Post? What a bitch.
1: They all do. Yeah, yeah.
0: That paper is done. I'm sorry. Jeff Bezos, you ruined that paper. What Karen Atiyah said was nothing. I mean, I agree with her, but really not that biting. I mean, you have to almost have a graduate degree to understand that what she said was negative. Right? You really have to listen to it. I mean, you have to read it three times.
2: And that's why I think this United States...
0: God. I mean, do you think that's... I don't know. I didn't think that was...
1: Are your headphones on?
0: No, I don't think so.
1: I don't think mine are either. I just tried to play a clip and I didn't hear it.
0: That's right.
2: Story in the...
1: Got it.
0: Sorry.
2: And that's why I think this United story and the DEI story hits so hard, because we've all been in the back of a plane when the turbulence hits, or when you're flying through a storm and you're like, I'm so glad I saw the guy with the right stuff and the square jaw get into the cockpit before we took off, and I feel better now thinking about that.
3: No, I mean, like,
2: that.
3: You want to go thought?
1: That's a different guy. Here's Charlie.
3: Crime, like, I'm sorry. If I see a black pilot, I'm going to be like, boy, I hope he's qualified.
1: There you go, everybody.
0: Fuck that guy. You know, Karen, you could have gone farther with it. And the little guy, hey, that little bitch. Who is that bitch in the Washington Post that ratted Karen out? Who is that?
1: Ironically, Karen got ratted out. Karen got Karen'd on.
0: What's his name?
1: Adam O'Neill's the opinion editor that ratted. Wayne Connell is the HR bitch. And the two of them got together and went to the big poobah.
0: Everybody ganged up on the woman, and they went after her. Adam Fucknut? God.
1: Adam O'Neill.
0: Yeah. I'm embarrassed that you're a human.
1: Soon after, O'Neill and Connell met with Will Lewis, then chief executive of the WAPO, to discuss the posts, and they ultimately decided to fire her.
0: Oh, my God.
1: During her testimony, she defended her social media posts, saying they were part of her work for the Post, commenting on our discourse on political violence. In a statement, Norm Eisen called the decision a landmark victory for one of our nation's crusading journalists. So
0: it's
1: there you go. I mean, corporate-owned media, even though it's the opinion section, she had an opinion. And I just read that shit. It's not that bad.
0: Yeah, to me, if I was the editor, I would have said, hey, let's kick it up a notch. This guy said he doesn't think black people can pilot planes.
1: Yeah, not rending garments and covering your face in ashes for a man that espoused violence.
0: I really underestimated how many people love this fucking Nazi-ass bitch, Charlie fucking Kirk, who fucking sucked. Even comics were defending fucking shit.
1: This is after the fact. This is performative and after the fact. Hardly any of them knew who the fuck Charlie Kirk was before that.
0: Yeah, you guys didn't give a shit about Charlie Kirk. You actually enjoyed him more after he was killed, supposedly, by this guy, right? Right.
1: Kirk was a little famous, but
0: not
1: only to people that, like, listen to us, you know, I mean, people that kind of pay attention.
0: Yeah.
1: Regular people in the world who just maybe listen to a little bit of news once in a while, they don't know who the fuck Charlie Kirk was. There were a lot of people the day after that were like, that's horrible what happened to him, but who's Charlie Kirk?
0: You angry liberals.
1: Why are we losing our minds?
0: Right. Angry liberals. When you chill out and you smoke that weed and you're a little calmer, just always remember this to get your ire back up. These people that talk about Charlie Kirk like he was fucking Jesus or whatever, that little fucking Nazi... they're the same people that hate on Greta Thunberg, some child that said we should do better about the environment. They're the same people that hate on, like, nice people that say things that are good. They love Charlie Kirk. Fuck these
1: Miss
0: people.
1: Miss Rachel.
0: Yes, they hate on Miss Rachel. Here, I'll help everybody. My name's Ryan. I'm on the Crab Diving Podcast. Charlie Kirk can go fuck himself. And if he's in heaven, I want to roast in hell. Fuck him. Fuck that motherfucker. We just played the thing. I don't want to fly on a plane with a black man piloting it. I don't want to be on the plane with you, bitch. I don't want to sit next to you. Get your Nazi heebie-jeebies on me when we share an armrest. You know what I mean? Yeah. It's just very irritating. It's very irritating. Like, this poor woman, Karen, barely said something negative about him. I mean, like, with, like, fucking, I mean, what a ridiculous story this is. This is insane. Fuck the Washington Post. You guys fucking suck. God. Dustin Hoffman should come back and kick your ass. He was in the movie about that.
1: I'm going to move on.
0: Watergate. But it's crazy, right? It's crazy. Charlie Kirk is just like every other piece of shit right-wing nut job we play. God.
1: Also, oh, CNN was down for 30 minutes. Interesting. I do. How are you? Have Doug Ford. I've got some audio.
0: Yeah. Well, you know.
4: Premier Sean Jeffords, CBC News. I know you haven't had an opportunity to see this, but we were just looking at a very fresh post here from President Trump on Truth Social, taking aim at you personally, taking shots at you, suggesting you should fall in line and that you are a flunky of the prime minister. Do you want to respond to these shots? What would you say to the president?
5: No, I don't respond to a dictator like President Trump, a bully like President Trump. As I said before, he's the type of guy in school that would take your lunch money one day, take your toque off your head the next day, and then steal your running shoes. But
0: running shoes?
1: Then steal your running shoes. See, when I do the voice, I'm not exaggerating that much.
0: You know, Doug, channel your brother a little bit.
1: He's no Rob, but
0: You know what you say? What do Canadians say? Because we say, fuck you, dude. What do they say? Do they say that? Or
1: I think they say a lot of the same shit we do.
0: That Trump guy just deserves the middle finger. Say, yeah, fuck off, motherfucker.
5: Take your lunch money one day, take your toque off your head the next day, and then steal your running shoes. But I'm not going to take any advice off a guy that's the king of bankruptcies. And he's actually tariffing his own people, taxing his own people. And I'm going to make sure I communicate through the U.S. media. I'm going to be reaching out to every single governor, every single senator, and every single congressperson. And when it comes to the midterms, I have a message to the Americans. Don't vote in a person that's going to kill your jobs. He ran on creating more jobs. Last time I checked, jobs went down in the U.S., and Ontario created more jobs. He ran on reducing the cost of living. Last time I checked, food's more expensive down there. Homes are more expensive. And the reason homes are more expensive, because he has a tariff on our lumber.
1: He's not reading this, by the way. This is him off the cuff.
0: Doug, here's the problem. You can say all that if you want, but people in America, they love people like Charlie Kirk, right? These maggots love people like Charlie Kirk, and they love Donald Trump. And they love it when Trump fucks up their economy. And for some reason, a lot of these people, I think they like paying higher gas prices because they love this fucking weird-ass dictator. They're fucked up. Our conservatives are fucked in the head, man. So
5: homes are more expensive. And the reason homes are more expensive, because he has a tariff on our lumber, which 33% of all homes that are built in the U.S. use Canadian lumber. So I'm not going to take lessons off President Trump. He's the last guy that I would take any lessons off. And it's about Team Canada. Mm-hmm. We'll see how this goes. But he wants to put pain on Canadians. We'll leverage every bit of pain we possibly can on Americans. And do you know what I feel bad for? I've always said I love the American people. I still stand by that statement, because there's a lot of people in the U.S. that are calling me saying, way to go, keep going. You know, your own people, President Trump, don't even like you. And they're going to speak loud and clear when it comes to the midterms. And if I was allowed to, I'd be down there door knocking.
0: Are you not allowed to canvass?
1: There you go. I don't think he's allowed to.
0: Hey, Doug, you know what? It's terrifying to canvass here, you know, because you're canvassing against...
1: Oh, that's what you did. That's right.
0: ...a maggot, you know, and you accidentally...
1: You did that here for a Democrat.
0: Oh,
1: man.
0: Yeah. I did a lot of it. And let me tell you something. You get these lists out the voter rolls, and sometimes they're not updated, and you knock on some maggot's door, and everybody has guns, and everybody... I can't tell you how many times I felt... I really did. I felt... in danger,
1: alarmed, man. And distressed. Yeah,
0: I had somebody chase me away, literally, and I can't tell. They were violent encounters. I mean, you know, America's fucked up, man. This country is fucking fucked up. And I hope we come out. I think that the Republicans are going to get their fucking nuts handed to them in the midterms, right? But there are lots and lots of people in America that are fucked up that love this shit, and I don't know what to tell you about that shit. bad people.
1: Let's see. They are also really hitting the Islamophobia hard now because of Mamdani and El Sayed. And they are, and the craziness. There's something they said recently, not even subtly thinking that Hassan should be taken out.
0: Yeah, like
1: things,
0: I mean,
1: saying things like that, like, you know, you got to get rid of him.
0: Sensitive.
1: You know who said it? His former opponent.
0: Who?
1: Whose name I've already forgotten. Oh, well, you know.
0: The Saturday Night Live character kind of person.
1: Yeah.
0: What's her name? That AIPAC whore. Who is that? The Netanyahu, fluid dumpster. Who is that?
1: Stevens. Stevens.
0: E. Stevens.
1: Stevens.
0: No, Steve Rogers, right? Is his name. Steve Rogers.
1: Haley Stevens.
0: Steve Rogers is Captain America. Haley
1: Stevens.
0: Steve
1: Rogers is Captain America. Haley Stevens. Yeah, she said.
0: Haley Stevens.
1: They were. She said the good. She said something good.
0: Yes.
1: She was like, "Are you going to get behind?" They asked the reporter. Asked her, "Are you going to get behind El Sayed?" And she said, "Well, every policy that we have is better than, you know." Basically, she's saying every policy El Sayed has is going to be better than who's he running against?
0: Rogers. Though.
1: Rogers.
0: It's not Steve Rogers, though, is it? It's something Rogers. Fuckface Rogers.
1: I've already forgotten.
0: Yeah.
1: Mike Rogers.
0: Mike Rogers.
1: So they said, well, what can, you know, what do you think they should, the Democrats should be doing? And she said, in a national, you know, nationally, what do you think that the DCCC should be doing about all these lefties? And she said, well, they need to get rid of this Hassan Piker.
0: these, you know, the thing is, I think with these moderate Democrats, and I'll rope Kamala in here because she's very similar to, what's her name again? The person
1: Haley Stevens.
0: Haley Stevens. I mean, they're very similar on Israel, right? On paper. I mean, Kamala might say some bullshit where she doesn't support the genocide in Israel, but you did on paper, right? So that's the same fucking thing. They want to lose. I think that the moderates, sometimes they want to lose just so they can get back to fucking, I don't know, taking that AIPAC money or something. Or I don't know. They like genocide.
1: I can't find that clip, but she, it's basically what she said. It was, I wish I could find it because her voice is funny, but Representative Haley Stevens, let me see if Michigan now. Representative Haley Stevens has defeated Democratic primary opponent of Senate candidate Abdul El Sayed, called on the nominee Sunday to cut ties with the far left streamer Hassan Piker.
0: Cut ties? What does that mean? What ties?
1: She said, it certainly makes sense to get rid of this Hassan Piker affiliation. I'm calling on that. I'm continued to call on that.
0: No. What you call on by taking that money, that AIPAC money, is more genocide of brown people in Palestine. That's what you're calling for with your actions, you stupid asshole. Fuck you. What ties, though? This is what I don't understand. What association is she talking about?
1: The DCCC, I think.
0: But how do they have an association with Hassan Piker? He's on Twitch, right? Or is he in government?
1: Well, yeah, she means all the lefties. And that El Sayed included should try to distance themselves. Right. Get rid of Hassan.
0: It's like some of these people think that the Democratic Socialists, they have like some weird telepathy with Hassan Piker. Like they get these, like Hassan Piker wakes up in the morning and sends him messages like Aquaman talking to the fish or some shit like that and sends him marching orders. Hassan Piker is on Twitch. He's not in a house of government. I don't think exactly. Why don't you cut your association with genocide? Oh, no, you can't. You actually take checks. Hassan Piker doesn't cut checks to moderate bitch-ass governments in the name of genocide. I think, you know? I mean, God, what is she talking about?
6: And in the United States Congress, I will continue to fight for the people of Israel. I will continue to fight for Israel's existence. Israel comes to me in my dreams. I what see Israel's future, and I know that Israel will continue to exist for the
0: God, man.
1: That's her.
0: Give it up for Amy Poehler or some character actor on Saturday Night Live. It doesn't even, that's not real.
1: It's real.
0: That voice, that person, she dreams about Israel killing more brown children, waiting on flour from food trucks so they can make a little bread while they bleed out in the desert. My God.
1: I really don't know what, I don't get it. I don't get how it's like Moskowitz going after lefties too. I just don't get
0: their bitches
1: and this blind fealty to Israel. That how can you look at what's going on and what has happened
0: Well, the Democrats have a nasty ass, heartless blind spot when it comes to Israel, evidenced by the fact that we fucking lost when our stupid fucking joyful warrior candidate could have took a second from taking her head out. She could have took her head out of Liz Cheney's asshole for 4 seconds and said, you know what? This whole thing we're doing, we're giving money for Israel for this genocide is horrible. We shouldn't do it. It's deplorable. I hate it. That might have helped. She didn't feel that way. That's the nasty thing. She didn't feel that way. So, I don't know. Gross.
1: Did you see Trump waving the flag?
0: Yeah, I did, boy. That blew my mind. I was watching. I watched that last night on C-SPAN, and I really thought I forgot. I don't know how the fuck I forgot. I forgot that was in D.C. when they pulled out for the wine. I was like, holy shit, they really did. They're really doing that car race. That's stupid. I'm sorry if I'm going to offend some people. I don't give a fuck.
1: Grand Prix.
0: Yeah, I'm going to offend the Charlie Kirk fans. I did that already. Now the Grand Prix fan. That stupid fucking car race in the middle of the Capitol. You got to be fucking kidding me. It's cars driving. Come on. I mean, you know, does it really need to be in the Capitol? That's my fucking phone. It's a collection. Fuck off. Leave me alone.
1: I thought it was mine.
0: No. But you know what I mean? It's like, why do the cars need to drive around the Capitol? What's up with that?
1: Trump waved the green flag to start the Freedom 250 Grand Prix IndyCar race on Sunday, a brief ceremonial moment that quickly swept social media. The gesture produced a familiar divide online, mockery from Trump's critics, celebration by his supporters, and a constant stream of memes from everyone.
0: His supporters celebrate all kinds of weird things. They celebrate things like, oh, my meth dealer's available. They celebrate that.
1: Oh, there's Junior next to him
0: the Russian spy. What's her
1: wife?
0: Butima.
1: Who's listed as her career as socialite.
0: What is the code on she files her taxes? What's the career?
1: Oh,
0: code
1: I wonder if there is an IRS code
0: really
1: for socialite.
0: Oh my God!
1: Of course, there's not. They don't pay taxes.
0: No. I hate the little detail of this story where they worry about the vibrations of the race, fucking up the art and everything in the museum. You know, Trump didn't give a shit about that.
1: Oh God, no!
0: What trash? This country is trash. Our Constitution sucks. We need a makeover. Where's that Pimp My Ride guy? We need that guy to do what he does to cars, but to do it to our whole country. We need exhibit to pimp our country. New country. New ideas. New whole fucking idea. Can we take somebody's constitution and use it for our own? Like, what's Belgium doing? Can we use yours? Can you photocopy your constitution and send it to us? Because we're widow babies and we can't wipe our own asses. We have a Grand Prix in the Capitol. It's a car race. Trash. God. Why not a smash him up derby?
1: The here's an example of Hassan bullshittery. Attacks on Hassan bullshittery.
0: Yeah.
1: This is today's headlines.
0: Yeah.
1: Hassan Piker's prediction of violence against American Jews rattles Michigan Democrats.
0: A prediction.
1: Right.
0: Yeah.
1: But listen to how this is framed by Democrats.
0: Yeah.
1: Left-wing commentator Hassan Piker's remarks that American Jews' support of Israel invites violence against them has caused a public spat between Democrats in Michigan. On his live stream on the 20th, Hassan said, quote, "If Jews in America keep putting this idea out there that they are singularly invested in Israel, eventually someone's going to come around and take action, not against the state of Israel, mind you, but against American Jews."
0: So Hassan Piker is in troubles from Democrats because he's predicting more political violence in this country. That's it.
1: Saying that by, you know, some of these American Jews that are full bore Israel can do no wrong, kill them, kill them, kill them, is inviting actual anti-Semitic violence.
0: Right.
1: Which
0: right.
1: is true. Hey, objectively true. I mean, it's not, no matter where you stand, right, that's right. It's true.
0: And it's our country too. And honestly, our country, if we talk about like violence has no place in democracy, yes, it sure as shit does in our democracy. Our democracy has been chock full of violence from the beginning to the end to the middle. We've had nothing but political violence. I mean, name me a decade where we haven't had political violence in this country. It's all over the fucking place. So for Hassan Piker to predict that there's going to be more political violence is a safe fucking bet, right? He'll do pretty well on Polymarket. When has this country not been violent? When?
1: He was commenting on an audio recording that purports to capture Democratic Michigan State Senator Jeremy Moss saying, quote, "The entire purpose of my career is to make sure America continues to support Israel."
0: That's your purpose?
1: A Democratic Michigan State Senator. Mr. Moss, he's flatly denying it. He's saying the audio is fake.
0: Oh, okay.
1: Mr. Moss, who is Jewish, is a Democratic nominee for Michigan's 11th congressional district, which Democratic Rep. Haley Stevens is vacating after her unsuccessful U.S. Senate bid. So, she's not a rep anymore.
0: Right, right. Wait. Can you declare fealty to a state and then serve another state? Isn't that odd?
1: I think we frown upon that.
0: That's illegal, dickhead. Right?
1: Piker says, "I don't know how people don't recognize how dangerous this predicament is, how dangerous it is for Jews. You're running around basically tying your entire..." Now, remember, this is him responding to this comment from this guy.
0: Yeah.
1: "That the entire purpose of my career is to make sure America continues to support Israel." At that point, assuming it was real.
0: Yeah.
1: Whether it's real or not, we don't know. But yeah. Moss is now denying that he even said it, that he says fakes. But Piker, this is right after he came out, I think.
0: Yes.
1: "I don't know how people don't recognize how dangerous this..." I read that. You're running around basically trying to tying your entire identity to a country that will inevitably be seen as basically Jewish ISIS. And you're saying, as Jews, this is all we care about. You are making anti-Semitism worse. And that's what every progressive, moderate, liberal Jew that I know and on Facebook, all my friends and stuff, people I've worked with, all say the same fucking thing.
0: Absolutely.
1: This is making anti-Semitism worse.
0: And here's the problem. Here's
1: blindly
0: the
1: supporting Israel.
0: Right. And here's the problem. Like, right. Say this fucking Charlie Kirk dies, whatever. Okay. And then everybody, because it's sad how he got murdered and stuff, everybody sort of pretends that he wasn't as bad as he was. And our side does it big time. Right. So we're never honest about how shitty anybody is. And that's the problem with this relationship we have with Israel. What Israel is doing is a bunch of war crimes, and it is clearly genocide, and it's been clearly genocide since the fucking elections. And not even the person running for president of the quote freest country on the motherfucking planet can shit that out of her fucking mouth. You know what I mean? Please, Hassan Piker's honest.
1: Well,
0: yes.
1: Wait.
0: Yeah.
1: Representative Hillary Shulton.
0: Yes.
1: A Michigan Democrat.
0: Yes.
1: Condemned Piker's remarks. Quote. Now, you heard his remarks, right?
0: Okay.
1: "Hassan Piker's calls for violence against American Jews and directly naming a Michigan elected official Jeremy Moss are unacceptable. Full stop.
0: Well, get off. Quit listening to him on Twitch. Full stop.
1: Piker is a hack who thrives on hate, shock, and awe because he lacks substance. I would put him in a debate with you, Shulton, in a microsecond. And I would go on Polymarket and bet all of my crypto.
0: Yeah. Is she taking AIPAC money, you think? I mean,
1: it's dangerous for everyone. We should all be calling out this disgusting rhetoric so it loses its grip on our politics once and for all. It has no place in Michigan, no place in our country. She says his calls for violence against Jews. Where is this?
0: You know,
1: where was the call for violence? And directly naming an elected official. He was playing a quote from this asshole saying that his entire career is to make sure America supports Israel.
0: Joe Biden said when he was president, I would give Israel a blank check. Did he not say that after October 7th? He said he would give him a blank check.
1: Maybe.
0: Right. So that makes sense that they would say that. Our party is fucked up. And people like El Sayed, Mamdani, and all these democratic socialists are trying to steer people in the right direction. But the Democrats are so scared. These fucking dickhead moderates that are an albatross. They're like, ooh, look at Hassan Piker on Twitch. I'm not, you know, minimizing his influence because he obviously has, which is good. He has large influence, but he's on Twitch. Why are they screaming about Hassan Piker? Why are you screaming about? Why not scream about the genocide that you're funding? That AIPAC is giving you money to support or something? God, it is fucking bizarre. What is this even? What is wrong with us?
1: Haley Stevens and all these people are all the same. And
0: it's a caricature of a human being, this Haley Stevens. What is wrong with you? Why do you sound like that? Why does she sound like that? Do you have an aunt? Does anybody know?
1: She's from Michigan.
0: What'd your parents do to you? Why did he sound like that? Did you listen to some weird cartoon growing up? It must be something. Someone figure that out and get back to me. Jesus Christ. I mean, we lost a lot. We lost Michigan because Kamala Harris's campaign didn't care enough to say that what was happening in Israel was a fucking genocide. And she wouldn't change the thing Joe Biden did. That's why they lost. Right? That's why we lost Michigan.
1: Yeah, yeah.
0: Didn't care. Politically. Even think about how shitty that is. They made a calculation. Now, maybe Kamala Harris felt bad for the people being caught in the genocide, felt bad for the Palestinians. But she made the calculation that saying that out loud would cost her Michigan. God, that sucks. There is no good way to look at that. It's disgusting.
1: During the election, Stevens was asked about a tweet accusing Abdul al-Sayed of, quote, blaming all of his problems on Jewish Americans.
0: She said that.
1: And they said, what do you mean by that tweet? And her answer was, he brought in Hassan Piker, this talented streamer who's been very anti-Semitic. She doesn't even know what the fuck she's talking about. It's just it's a point that the cynical among us might say AIPAC gave her.
0: Yeah,
1: here's your talking points for this week.
0: Yeah,
1: here's wrapped in money for your campaign, and it's this guy Hassan Piker. She's like, who's that?
0: Hassan.
1: He's a streamer. What's that?
0: But he's a talented streamer, Hassan. Take the compliment, even though you're a talented streamer, even though you blame all of your problems on
1: Jewish
0: people.
1: Too. He's hot. I want to fuck him.
0: He's talented. He's talented, but he blames all of his problems on Jews. What the fuck kind of compliment is that? What's wrong with you?
1: It's so insane.
0: I mean, I feel like, and maybe I'm wrong, most Democrats think this is just as insane as I do. It's fucking nuts. It doesn't pass the logic test. Let me help everybody. Genocide bad. Wow.
1: They're saying that Hassan is threatening violence by telling American Jews they better not support Israel or else
0: that talented
1: violence is going to happen to them.
0: Bad news, guys. That talented streamer didn't say that.
1: Oh, yeah. And there's also stuff. I mean, they just totally clip him when he's joking, too.
0: Yeah.
1: Here.
7: We are here to destroy the white race, bitch!
0: Oh, come on! Well, I mean, listen. Shit. I mean, listen, let's think about that. Let's say that's not a clip, and that's just everybody that's in the context, all these dickheads think it is, right? What has the white race done to this planet since the jump, right? Colonize. Yeah, it would piss people off for a while, wouldn't it? It would. It would upset people. But that's not what he means. I mean, my God. Even the government of South Africa, South fucking Africa, said what was happening in Palestine was a genocide, guys. I mean, come on.
1: So there was a meeting, Ryan.
0: Yes.
1: That may be predicting the future.
0: Oh, okay.
1: As in, the Republicans know they're doomed in the midterms.
0: Yes.
1: Everybody be talking about it.
0: Right.
1: Jared Kushner.
0: Oh, Jared, yes.
1: You may remember him.
0: Yeah.
1: Had a meeting.
0: Ooh.
1: With Hakeem Jeffries.
0: God, I tell you what, how boring. What the fuck? The personalities. I mean, shit.
1: Jeffries and Kushner.
0: Gross. God damn, Hakeem.
1: Meet privately as midterm attacks fly.
0: I wouldn't meet with that motherfucker, that Nazi. Get the fuck out of my office, bitch. That's what I'd say.
1: House Minority Leader Hakeem Jeffries met privately with Trump's son-in-law and advisor Jared Kushner recently. Blech. Prompting criticism from some Democrats ahead of approaching midterms.
0: That's disgusting.
1: Although Kushner, who served as a senior West Wing advisor during the first term of the regime, he does not have a formal role currently, has remained involved in Trump's diplomatic efforts.
0: Because he can't pass a background check. Is that correct?
1: In the Middle East and Russia.
0: Isn't that true, though? He never could pass a background check?
1: He did, finally. Trump declared him.
0: Oh.
1: Trump declared him to have to pass it.
0: Oh, that sounds good. That sounds correct.
1: During the meeting, the pair were said to have discussed housing, immigration, and the high cost of living.
0: What?
1: As potential areas of common ground.
0: God, this Hakeem Jeffries is a bitch. I would tell this. Jared Kushner asked me for a meeting. Publicly, I would respond on Twitter and tell him to suck my fucking dick. Fuck off. He's a Nazi.
8: I don't want to work with fascists. I don't want to collaborate with fascists. There is no working with criminals. We have to have an opposition party. Hakeem Jeffries needs to come out and speak to the people. The Democratic base wants fighters. You know who's number one right now in the 2028 presidential estimates on the markets? John Ossoff. Why? Because he's calling out, why is Trump flying around with Natalie? Why is he such a corrupt criminal? He is an opposition speaker at the moment. Every time he gives a speech, he is opposing the corruption of this administration. We need to hear from future Speaker Jeffries immediately. Why are you meeting with Jared Kushner?
0: I want to hear him. He needs to testify before the body of which he participates in. Right?
1: Yeah, I mean,
0: what concessions?
1: What is this about?
0: What deals are you striking?
1: Exactly.
0: I can't. I hate this party. The leadership is disgusting. I mean, that is so fucking gross. That guy is a fucking slumlord. That's like taking. I'm meeting with Himmler today just to kick some ideas around about wealth inequality. Is that what they were meeting about?
1: That's what they put out that they
0: He's
1: were
0: a
1: meeting
0: slum
1: about.
0: Lord.
1: That's what said.
0: Oh, Hakeem,
1: possible.
0: You are a fucking
1: things they could agree on.
0: This fucking boring
1: income
0: ass
1: inequality as Jared's destroying a Bulgarian island.
0: You'll take a meeting with that bitch Jared Kushner, but and then at the same time admonish members who have the audacity to minimally. Like protests during the State of the Union, put up a little sign that say whatever they said, those signs, you know, and you didn't like that, but you'll meet with this whore. you'll meet with the bad guy. Did Superman ever sit down? Let's have a meeting with Lex Luthor and the Joker. Let's see if we can hammer some things out.
8: From future Speaker Jeffries immediately. Why are you meeting with Jared Kushner? Why is Jared Kushner at the center of everything in this government? This is why the Democratic Party's approval rating is so low. We have to have an opposition party. What I would prefer Hakeem Jeffries say to Jared Kushner is there's going to be billions of little investigations into you, Mr. Kushner.
1: Yes.
8: One for every dollar that you have used the United States of America, working class people, to enrich yourself. What the hell is going on with this island? You have all of Albania protesting. What's going on with all of these Saudi funds? Why are you in the middle of all of these meetings with Putin? Why are you in the middle of all these meetings with Netanyahu? Why did you drag us into this war? Do you even have a security clearance? That's how we're going to work with you.
0: Yeah, who's saying all this? Who is this?
1: Oh, Jennifer Welch.
0: Oh, it's Jennifer Welch.
1: Yeah.
0: Shit, man, of course. I was like, wow, who in our government is saying this? Of course Jennifer Welch. Yeah, Jennifer Welch. Yeah, get your buddies together, man. Biden, Hunter, get Hunter and Jack Reacher, go kick some fucking ass. I don't understand this. I hate so many of these Republicans. I like hate everyone in the White House with a capital H. I don't want to meet with them. Meeting with that is sinister. Even, you know what I mean? That is evil. What went on in that meeting? How did you? What's going? Yeah, I'll put it in there.
1: Oh, okay.
0: Yeah,
1: okay.
0: It's fine. It's inside. I just got it, you know. I don't know. I am disgusted by that. And I demand, you know, not that anybody cares, but I demand that our Senate, maybe Chuck Schumer can get his thumb out of his fucking ass or whoever does. Can we have, Hakeem Jeffries should have to answer to the people what he was meeting with that fucking enemy for, that Nazi. I want to know. Can we impeach him? I mean, fuck him. He's a traitor.
1: The meeting and unusual, this is from Time, by the way. The meeting and unusual instance of a top Democrat and a Trump confidant coming together to discuss potential areas of agreement has drawn scrutiny from some within the Democratic circles. It was reported first by the New York Times on Sunday and has been confirmed by multiple outlets.
0: The founding fathers wrote a shit document, gave us a shit government for shit people to take advantage of us over and over again from our own party. Is there a Godfather analogy in there anywhere we can use? I mean, what in the fuck is going on? You met with Jared Kushner? Did you have tea with Stephen Miller? Who's next?
1: Here's Jeffrey's statement. Oh, this will fire you up, Ryan. This is encouraging.
0: Let me get a pillow so I can have a nap during this.
1: Throughout this Congress, Republicans have adopted a my way or the highway approach to governing that has failed the American people. To stop the madness, we have repeatedly made clear that an extremist approach will not work and will be met with forceful opposition. The American people want bold change, and that's what House Democrats will deliver. In every conversation we have with the Trump administration, we will continue to make it explicitly clear that the affordability crisis is not a hoax and nothing short of transformational policy change is acceptable. We are fighting for an affordable America. The question is whether Republicans will join us.
0: Well, what was the meeting? Now, if you went in the meeting and you smacked each other around a little bit, that would be actually... that would make more sense, honestly. It would, because he is a bad person. And he is involved in a regime that has odd ties with Russia, right? That is pulling us out of the Pacific Theater. That's fucking South Korea over. That is fucking us up, man. And you're meeting with this guy? You should...
1: I'm not going to meet with you, Jared, but I look forward to your hearings.
0: I want you to rot in jail, motherfucker. No justice, no peace. What does that mean? Until that guy's in jail, there's no peace. It's scorched earth. It is. Can some Democrat get angry as fuck right now? I mean, what the fuck? Other than a podcaster? God, I mean, I'm glad Jennifer Welch said that, but I thought that would be Elizabeth Warren or somebody in government. That's just a podcaster like us. Is there anybody in the government that can do a shit, that can clench their fists and bang on the table until your knuckles fucking bleed, for fuck's sake? Is anybody pissed off? Shit.
1: This new group is.
0: Yeah, I mean, God.
1: That the people like Jeffries and the people like Schumer are trying to minimize and are not supporting in primaries.
0: Oh, they're traitors. Honestly, they are. They are. And this Hakeem Jeffries meeting with Jared Kushner is fucking disgusting. You should be ashamed of your fucking self. If that's possible.

0: destroy the world and the world was going to come for us.
1: Obamacare. Oh, it was terrible. Terrifying. It was horrible. Oh, my God. What a horrible piece of shit this is. Hakeem Jeffries meeting with fucking Jared Kushner. What?
0: Insane.
1: The
0: monsoon is back.
1: That is embarrassing, Hakeem. You should be ashamed of yourself. Does your wife sleep with you still? Please. I can't imagine she lets you inside of her. You're disgusting. Oh, I'm serious. I just don't know. How do you look your wife in your face when you come home at night after fucking the American people over by taking a meeting with that Jared Kushner? How dare you? Fuck off. Oh. Gross.
0: Past the top of the hour. Oh, we're way past top of the hour. 12 minutes past the top of the hour, everybody. Thanks for listening. Shit. Thanks for buying shit through the Amazon link, crabdiving.com/Amazon. Use that link. Every time you go to buy shit at Amazon, we get some of that Bezos money.
1: Can you imagine a podcast with Jared Kushner and Hakeem Jeffries? I mean, I would have to sew the earbuds into the ear holes and see how long you could last without slitting your fucking throat. Oh, my God. Bleed out rather than listen to that shit. Horrible.
0: Yeah, I'm not the biggest Hakeem fan. And I'm not a fan at all, to be honest with you.
1: Meeting with Jared Kushner. That is evil, man. That's evil. Thank you. Thank you for fighting for us over... What did you have? Did they have dinner together? What was the meeting?
0: I don't know.
1: Include food? I mean, does anybody have any information on this? Jennifer Welsh, did they have food in the meeting? Did they have a nice chocolate pie or whatever Trump had in that fucking meeting with Kim Jong-un? Kim Jong-un. Have a meeting with him too, Hakeem. You boring fuck. God. Was he at the race?
0: Oh, God. Abdul had to put out a statement.
1: Yeah?
0: In Michigan. God. About Hassan's tweet.
1: Why? He had to say, why?
0: Because the Republicans are rending their garments up in and the Zionists, the Zionist Democrats are rending their garments in Michigan.
1: Syed, you should pay Hakeem Jeffries a visit and set him fucking straight. Say, hey, listen, grow up, fuckhead. You're a Democrat. You'll meet with Jared Kushner. Don't do it again. You've been warned, right?
0: Abdul's basically saying, you guys can try to make this about a Twitch streamer, but I'm talking about gas prices, groceries, good schools, and healthcare.
1: You're talking about a Twitch streamer.
0: Yeah. He says, nobody speaks for my campaign besides me.
1: Yeah, motherfucker. Yeah. Hakeem Jeffries would say that, but he's got his mouth around Jared Kushner's tiny little Nazi penis. Is that what happened in the meeting? I don't know. We didn't get any information.
0: Mike Rogers is pushing a blatantly clipped video. In the full clip, Hassan never calls for violence. He was discussing Jeremy Moss's refusal to endorse Abdul al-Sayed and that the worst anti-Semitism comes from those who conflate all Jews with Israel. So Mike Rogers is playing Hassan's clip, just the last part.
1: Yeah. You don't have to listen.
0: Where he says the violence is coming for you, basically. Shit. It's coming for American Jews.
1: Syed, you just have to say this. Mike Rogers is a fuckhead, and he's taking me out of context. And he can suck my fucking dick. So can Hakeem Jeffries and all those
0: fucking weaklings.
1: That's
0: probably why Abdul came out with the statement.
1: Yeah. God, that's insane.
0: You heard it, Abdul. You heard this, right?
2: Abdul, Donald Trump seems to think you're a gift to the Republican Party. What do you say to that?
3: I'm a gift to the state of Michigan, God willing, and hope to win this election.
2: And he says, if you pardon the language, you're full of s***. What do you say to that?
3: At least I don't let mine go in the middle of the Oval Office.
1: Damn! Yes! That's what, Hakeem Jeffries, that's what you say. That's what you say to Nazis, to fascists. You don't suck their fucking dick and cut their balls. What
0: Meanwhile,
1: the fuck,
0: a good, a good, sounded like a good Scottish reporter there, by the way.
1: Shit, yeah, oh yeah. He probably wasn't expecting that shit.
0: Trump says you're full of shit. Abdul al-Sayed, at least I don't let mine go in the middle of the Oval Office. Boom!
1: Right. That's so bad. It's horrible shit, man. Get in the bunker, everybody. Donald Trump's getting his little diaper changed. Baby president for a little baby country.
0: Oh, they don't like this one.
4: What do you think is going through Usha's head when he talks? She's like, damn, I have to sleep with him. I mean, like, I guess she's pregnant, so I guess something's happening. But like, man, like, you gotta

0: Imagine, like, truly zero charisma. Like, Usha, like, get out, okay?
1: They're losing their minds over that.
2: Who says that?
1: That's Abdul.
2: Abdul Sayed said that?
1: Yeah.
2: Damn, that's, hey,
1: he's
2: that,
1: talking about Usha Vance.
2: That is so, everybody, that is not even like, that's true.
1: What do you think is going through Usha's head when he talks? She's like, damn, I have to sleep with him? Yeah. I guess she's pregnant, so I guess something's happening.
2: That, yeah, he's right though. Yeah. That, I mean,
1: but again, they're self-immolating over statements like this.
2: It's, well, then explain to me how you would handle sleeping with J.D. Vance then if you don't like what he said. Tell me how he's not right. Fuck off. God damn. Saez said that though?
1: Yeah.
2: Hell yes.
1: Here he is.
2: That's the best thing I've ever heard.
1: Here he is challenging J.D. Vance to reconcile his immigration politics with raising biracial children.
2: Oh, okay.
0: Part of me is like, it must suck to live inside your head to know that your entire politics is incoherent with the way you live your life. Wow. How do you deal with that every day? Like, there's a cognitive dissonance that comes out and, like, maybe it just sucks out his charisma. I don't know.
3: Like, huge cognitive dissonance. Just absolutely.
0: He's got to look at his kids and be like, yeah, those are brown kids. They're mine. You know what I mean? And I had brown kids. I have brown kids. I love my brown kids. And I think my brown kids are just as American as everyone else. J.D. Vance has brown kids who thinks he thinks are less American than everyone else. Like, that's wild to look at your own kids and be like, you don't actually belong as much in this country that I brought you into.
3: Yeah, that's like, that's so sad.
0: How do you, like, I just, part of me is just like, bro, like, it must break you every time you, like, hug your own kids. Like, I'm so sorry.
2: That's Syed?
1: Yeah.
2: Are you sure?
1: Yeah, I'm looking
2: I never
1: at him.
2: Heard a politician speak like
1: I'm
2: that.
1: Watching him.
2: Dude, that's true. Is it that J.D. Vance is racist against his own kids? Is he? That's a fair fucking question. I have never heard anyone.
1: Well, his policies are racist.
2: How does Abdul Sayed sound like a person that is a person? That is normal. How do the Democrats find someone like him? I don't understand it one fucking bit. I thought you were going to say that was Hassan Piker bits you're playing. I can't believe that. I'm speechless. I have nothing to complain about with this guy. Holy shit. Teach Hakeem Jeffries how to be a fucking human. Hey, Syed, are you going to meet with Jared Kushner? Fuck no. Right? What? What's wrong with our politicians that I can't believe that someone said that, even though it's so true. How does Usha fuck that guy? That is a fair question that we should all think about. I can't believe that. Wow. Why does Michigan get that
1: says,
2: guy? Who do we get? We don't get shit. Michigan gets all the good ones, huh? Damn.
1: Every time J.D. Vance opens his mouth, the first two things I can think of are, man, this guy is boring. And second, Peter Thiel had to spend a ton of money to get that man elected, barely in the state of Ohio.
2: Yeah.
1: But the confusing... Wait, do I have audio of this? I might have audio of this.
2: Man, this guy is good, man.
4: It sounds to me like J.D. Vance is feeling some nostalgia for the segregation.
1: That's Rev Al interviewing El Sayed.
4: It's Democrats of the old solid South. But I wonder what you heard in these comments.
5: Well,
1: oops.
5: I'll tell you this. Every time J.D. Vance opens his mouth, the first two things I can think is, man, that guy is boring. And second, Peter Thiel had to spend a ton of money to get that man elected, barely. In the state of Ohio. Now, you know, I'm from Michigan and we got issues with people from Ohio, but this one in particular I took somewhat confusedly, because here's the thing about it. He's painting this picture of going back in time to talk to his papa about me. Now, why is he pointing to me? Why is Donald Trump pointing to me? They're pointing to me to try and say that somehow I'm less American than they are. Now, what does that have to do with? Well, I don't know, the color of my skin, how I pray. But the confusing thing about it is that he thinks that there are some people who are more American than others because they can point to their papa who was here earlier. And my question to him is simply, why is it then? How do you look your parents-in-law in the eye and say that somehow they're less American than you are? Because that's what he's implying there. But bigger picture, this is about trying to change the channel. They're trying to dissuade us from actually paying attention to the issues that we see laid bare when we talk about our kitchen table budget every single month. Because the question Michiganders are asking is not about my parents. It's not about Sharia law, because there's like less than 1% of the entire country that's even Muslim. It's about whether or not you can afford your groceries, whether or not you can afford your gas, whether or not you can see a doctor if you get sick. And my name and my background aren't raising your gas prices.
1: My name and my background aren't raising your gas prices.
2: Listen, man, that papa thing, yeah. You're making fun of him.
1: There's more.
2: My papa.
5: That's what the Trump administration is doing. My name and my background aren't picking trade wars to increase your costs. That's what the Trump administration is doing. My name and my background aren't the reason you can't see a doctor. That's because of the Medicaid cuts and the ACA cuts that are about to come down the pike next year because of what the Trump administration is doing. So if you don't want to talk about what you're doing, that's fine. But I encourage you to leave my name and my background out of it. This is an America that's big enough for all of us, even if J.D. Vance doesn't agree, except for the fact that he actually understands and benefits from the nature of immigration and the fact that we are a bigger country because we are inclusive of people who don't have papas who were here 50 years ago.
2: This guy loves using papaws because
1: he loves using papaws.
2: You're making fun of him, right? Day, Syed, did you see that shitbag movie Ron Howard did about him? Oh my God, what a piece of shit movie
1: I'll bet he didn't see it.
2: Dude, don't watch it. You're too busy. God, he's beating Mike Rogers. Mike Rogers is just a fucking loser. Hi, Hakeem. I'm Jared. Listen, I know we've never spoken. Can I come over and have dinner with you sometime? Can we meet? Oh my God! I just don't understand how that happened.
1: Yeah, who initiates it? Who called who?
2: God, I fucking hope. I hope Chuck Schumer smacked you in the face for that one. Do you think they got mad, or were you there too, Chuck? Under the table, on your fucking knees. God damn, subservient Democrats. Listen to Syed. Is he having dinner with? Listen to that guy. Listen to what he's saying. I mean, that is some real raw shit. How does Usha sleep with him? I just don't know. How does she talk to him? Tut tut, it looks like rain, says J.D. Vance reading Winnie the fucking Pooh. Way to ruin that too, asshole. And the way, oh my God. Shit. I want to see two things. I want to see in the ring, in the octagon. It's up there. This is a fair thing to say. In the octagon of the White House, keep it up. Keep it there.
1: It's already gone.
2: No. Bring it back. Bring it back! That's the one thing I liked. I like that about the Trump administration. Bring back that ring for the next guy to use. I want to see Syed versus J.D. Vance. And I want to see J.D. Vance versus Zelensky.
1: Why are you making Syed
2: fight? I love it, man.
1: Abdul
2: fight.
1: Beat
2: the fuck out of that guy. And then I want to see that little bitch, the way he talked to this one guy defending all of Europe from Russia. Oh, that pissed me off. And his dumb little fucking leprechaun socks. God damn it. Usha, how the fuck did you marry that piece of shit? You must be disgusted with your fucking self. You're taking that blood money from that Trump administration. Shame on you. Oof. Meeting with Hakeem Jeffries at Jared Kushner. What the fuck is wrong with us?
1: Oh, I think a Trump pardon is brewing.
2: Ooh. I'm getting rid of that too if I'm president. I'm ripping that pardon right off the wall. Fuck that.
1: San Francisco 49ers owner.
2: Oh.
1: Jed York.
2: Nine!
1: Ended up in an Ohio jail on Sunday, arrested on suspicion of engaging in prostitution.
2: Wow, what a shock, Pat. I wasn't going to guess that at all. No. I was going to guess like some molestation shit, but that's in the top five.
1: York was busted in Columbiana County and was put in the jail before he posted a $5,000 bond. The case moved quickly from there. Prosecutors amended the original engaging in prostitution count.
2: Yes.
1: To a misdemeanor disorderly conduct.
2: Jeez.
1: And he pled no contest.
2: What? That's like P. Diddy getting that deal where it's like, you know, God, that's crazy.
1: This is
2: weird.
1: He also pleaded no contest to possessing criminal tools.
2: What is a criminal tool? I don't know, man. Shit.
1: A judge sentenced him to one day in jail on each count, served concurrently. With credit for time served, so he was in jail for a day, so he's not going to go back.
2: Where were you in the general population? What jail were you in? Just like by yourself in a cell?
1: He has to pay $1,100 in fines. Wow. That's going to hurt.
2: He owns the 49ers. Let's play Republican Family Feud. Feels like top 10 things Republicans get arrested for. Would prostitution be in the top 10 or the top 5 or something? It would, right?
1: I guess. I mean,
2: yeah. No one's surprised.
1: York's cell phone was ordered returned to him, while $160 seized in the case was forfeited to the Mahoning Valley Human Trafficking Task Force.
2: Oh.
1: York became 49ers team president in 2008, and the franchise's majority is the franchise's majority owner.
2: You cops are bitches.
1: The San Francisco 49ers.
2: Our Justice Department, they're bitches. You guys busted a guy for something, and you had to undo it because, I don't know, because you can't bring justice if there's a guy that owns a football team. You guys are such little fucking horse. Our Justice Department should be charged with prostitution over that charge of prostitution. That is crazy.
1: Trying to find a more recent one, see if there's more info.
2: The owner of the 40. Didn't the guy that
1: he was arrested in a trailer park.
2: Shit, man.
1: He was arrested at 9:35 a.m. at the Wheat Hill Mobile Home Community
2: right.
1: in East Palestine, Ohio, after responding to a prostitution ad.
2: Okay. In the Wheat Hill.
1: He allegedly responded to an undercover ad on a known prostitution website. He allegedly arranged to have sexual activity with a female in exchange for $140. This guy's a billionaire.
2: You know, I find this less disturbing than the meeting Jared Kushner had with Hakeem Jeffries. I think it's less whorish, but sure.
1: So, it was a sting operation.
2: And they caught the 49ers guy. You caught a big old fish in your sting operation, and you had to let him go. You stupid bitches. You guys are so fucking sad. You had this whole sting operation where you set up shop and we're going to catch all these big time guys going, you let the guy go? I mean, how do you justify all the money you spent on that sting? How many officers are involved holed up in this fucking trailer park, right?
6: Did you bring condoms?
2: Yeah. Chris Hansen shows up for nothing? That's crazy, right? They spent all this money on this sting to arrest people, to arrest a bunch of Johns. They got one, and they had to let him go because he owns a football team.
1: Well, and where's the, you know, the proportional, like in Europe... for speeding in, I think, like Germany and France.
2: Do they hang you or something?
1: It's based on your income or your wealth.
2: Right, right.
1: Like, if you're caught doing $50 miles an hour over, you're driving crazy.
2: Yeah.
1: And you're going to get 1,000euros in fines, let's say.
2: Right. $1,100 this guy got.
1: asshole rich person, though, is going to pay tens of thousands because they have a scaled punishment system like that, which is fair because this cunt, this guy, first of all, he's going to pay $140 fuck somebody. This guy's got gazillions of dollars.
2: Right, right. If this happened to a normal person, their whole life is fucked. They probably lose their job. Everything's fucked. But this guy's not. And it's not a hiccup is going to happen to this guy. How much does one football helmet cost on the 49ers? This is the owner, right? A professional football helmet. Do you think it's north or south of $1,100?
1: Oh, it's probably around that. I mean, it's probably several hundred dollars for each helmet.
2: Boy, I tell you, the justice system is for poor people, and rich people are just whatever happens. It doesn't fucking matter.
1: Exactly.
2: Doesn't fucking matter. And this Hakeem Jeffries is meeting this rich-ass motherfucker, Jared Kushner. What are you getting? What's the payoff? That is the most disturbing fucking news story in the news, you know.
1: 49ers owner Jed York accused of arranging pay $140 for sex at a trailer park before arrest.
2: It doesn't happen to the guy. Meanwhile, you're a normal person. Their whole life is fucked. It's like that you can't even buy a pair of cleats with $1,100 to these giant fucking football players. Meanwhile, your players for you, this Jed, what's his name, Jed York?
1: Yeah.
2: They're killing each other. You know, they're on the field getting all these head injuries. They're going to retire with all kinds of, traumatic brain injuries. They're not going to be able to speak, talk, or walk. They're not going to make shit. You're just killing it. But you got to go get a prostitute for $140 in a trailer park. Did anybody?
1: It's a big family. DiBartolo York family empire valued at roughly $8.5 billion.
2: Oh, my God. Cue the Les Mis music. I've had it. I have fuck Charlie Kirk. Fuck this guy. Fuck our founding fathers. Fuck our Constitution.
1: They think his personal net worth is $500 million.
2: The Syed guy, roll up the sleeves, make this guy president, put Jennifer Welch in the fucking cabinet, Hunter Biden and Jack Reacher, and then we're done. I don't know. Because our form of government is a joke. We live in a joke right now. It's a big fucking joke. This Donald Trump is... I saw some story where he's raising tariffs on beef or lowering tariffs on beef. Do you ever remember Obama waking up one day and was like, oh, I gotta fuck with the price of beef? Ground beef? No, we're a joke. This country is a big fucking joke.
1: We've got...
2: Why do they have bumper?
1: Some time left, about 25 minutes left in the big show. Thanks for listening.
2: We got bumper cars or what, the fucking car race at the Capitol? What a joke.
1: Oh, God, I knew they were going to... So now they've got... there was apparently an exchange between Trump and Melania at this race.
2: Oh, wow. I saw them together. That was
1: that
2: weird.
1: It looks a little animated, and it looks like they got lip readers.
2: Yeah. Oh, yeah. Let's do it. You can read her lips.
1: A camera focused on Trump and his wife appeared to capture the pair having a brisk exchange of words.
2: Brisk.
1: During the Freedom 250 Indy race.
2: I can't even.
1: According to
2: a race
1: professional lip reader, it was the conversation is described as intense. Here's what she says was said. Melania's whispering in Trump's ear. Then he pulls his head back. Now you can see what she's saying. That is private and valuable. Trump says, that is private and valuable text. Trump says, was it enough? She says, I don't know. Trump says, then I need to see it. She says, Donald, listen, I'm going to go.
2: What the fuck?
1: He said, she asked you not to close. It's bad news, but it's bad timing, my friend. She says, that's crazy. And then she leans over and whispers. Trump says, I've had enough of her.
2: Oh, shit.
1: And she whispers. Can't see what she said. And then she pulls back and she says, Abiyase, I'll see and talk to her in the morning. But it's interesting.
2: Yeah. Wow. They're in
1: because
2: love.
1: The moment before.
2: Yes.
1: The person that was talking to both of them
2: was
1: Natalie Harp.
2: Damn. Wow. Hey, lip reader. You didn't see, nobody said, hey, I love you so much. Good to see you. Anything like that. People were
1: so
2: saying,
1: she might be advising. She's obviously pissed about this Natalie Harp shit.
2: Wah, Nazi, wah. Shit. Fuck off. Melania, you fucking Nazi. You deserve it.
1: Yeah, so there you go.
2: Nobody's like, oh, I love you. I love you. The lip reader didn't pick up any of that shit, right? I'm just checking.
1: Yeah, was it enough? I don't know.
2: Yeah.
1: Donald is alleged to have told his wife he needs to see it before she said, Donald, listen, I'm going to go. Trump said, she asked you not to close the door. Melania said, why?
2: Because he's going to blow me.
1: Trump said, it's bad news, but it's bad timing, Melania.
2: Wow.
1: She looks like she says, that's crazy, before she leans in.
2: Mm-hmm.
1: And then Trump says, I've had enough of her.
2: I thought, didn't the lip reader say, I just shit my pants? That he didn't say that? Wow.
1: One person said, they don't look very happy.
2: Yeah, there you go. Wow.
1: Another said, where were they? It's a very public spot. It looks like she's tearing into him. She's never spoken that much to him in public
2: before. Jay, she fucking hates him, right?
1: And, this person says looks like an argument. So.
2: Nah, listen, they're in love. That looks like that's a scene from When Harry Met Sally.
1: They love each other.
2: Right, right. Shit, man.
1: God. Obviously paying attention to the race.
2: Yeah, after he... What did Donald... I don't know. Why did you look so weird waving them flags around? You look so stupid.
1: You looked like a four-year-old.
2: Wacko.
1: Like a toddler waves, didn't
2: you? It reminded me when you get to drive the big trucks. The big trucks. Look at our big grown-up president. A big grown-up president for our big... for our constitution by our little baby founding fathers from little baby country. God.
1: We're so proud.
2: My God. Can we get a do-over? Please. And over... God, and they're talking over the roar of fucking race cars through the goddamn streets of Washington, fucking up all the paintings at the museum. I've had enough. I want to speak to the fucking manager.
1: Oh, Doug Ford said, Trump can kiss my ass.
2: There you go. There you go, Doug. I don't think he could, though. I don't think he could get down on his knees to help for medical help. I would love that.
1: Speaking on CTV on Monday, the Ontario premier unloaded on Trump after the president ramped up the trade war with 50% tariffs. Ford said, well, he can kiss my ass as far as I'm concerned. We're going to go at him full steam. We're going to throw everything in the kitchen sink at him. He's arrogant. He's cocky. And, you know, as Ronald Reagan said, if you come to a draw with a bully, what stops that bully from coming at you the next day and the next day? And that's all Donald Trump is a bully. He's going to have a rude awakening.
2: Ronald Reagan said that. Hey, how about some quotes from your brother? What would your brother do in this situation? He would hit the crack pipe and go kick some fucking ass. That's what he'd do. He'd ruin the whole fucking night. Rob Ford's coming, everybody. Oh, shit, Rob's coming. Here comes Rob. His tie would be all...
6: Oh, and the last thing was Olivia Gondak. It says that I wanted to eat her pussy, Olivia Gondak. I've never said that in my life to her. I would never do that. I'm happily married. I've got more than enough to eat at home. Thank you very much.
2: There you go, everybody. Shit,
1: I gotta not drink water.
2: I tell you,
1: I'm playing those clips.
2: I recently watched Netflix has a little Rob Ford thing on under their train wreck episodes, and the train wreck documentaries. Things get really fucked up, and they did Rob Ford's life. And let me tell you something: that there's nothing more compelling than watching a political leader smoke crack and talk about shit. Cause I can't get enough of that. I rewound part of it. I was like, wow, this is amazing. I think we should give all these guys crack pipes. I mean, fuck. Is Hakeem Jeffries smoking crack? That's the only way I could imagine he would say, yeah, let's meet with Jared Kushner. That's good. Hit the crack pipe.
1: What? So gross. But oh, what? Yeah, we can agree on working on inequality. Yeah, that's what you guys are known for, Jared.
2: Jared Kushner is part of the reason.
1: Fighting for the little guy.
2: Remember when he was in charge of giving everybody protective, like masks and shit and gloves during the whole, everybody obviously in America, because we're all so fucking stupid, forgot we had a pandemic and then elected the guy that lorded over the pandemic that killed so many fucking people.
1: Unless they're getting scared.
2: Who?
1: The rich cocksuckers, the Jared Kushners and people like that. They're seeing they're on Twitter seeing all the guillotine memes.
2: If I was
1: and all that shit about eating the rich and stuff like that.
2: If I was the ruling class, the Trumps and the Vances and all that shit.
1: Class?
2: Yes. And I saw this Syed guy, a guy that has a pretty good chance to be a fucking senator, talking openly like that. I would be very nervous about what's happening behind the scenes. That's what he's saying in public. Imagine what he really wants to do to you. Imagine that. He wants you motherfuckers to rot in prison. I fucking guarantee you. And he's not the only one. Most of America wants to see these guys rot in prison. You know.
1: Massey was reading names from the Epstein files on the House floor today.
2: Good. I mean, good. Good.
1: Although, Todd Blanche.
2: Who is that?
7: Thank you. You said this is the end of the Epstein, of your review of the Epstein files. So, just to clarify, is the public going to learn the identities of the men who abused the girls with the information that you're releasing? And if not, why not? And then I have a quick follow-up.
8: I mean, you just baked in an assumption into your question that I have never said and I don't know to be true. Is the public going to learn about men that abuse these girls? Like, what does that mean? I mean, I don't understand what that means.
7: What? Well, I mean, they're the men who abuse the young women through Epstein's...
8: We said in July, and it remains as true today as it was in July, if we had information, we meaning the Department of Justice, about men who abused women, we would prosecute them.
1: You're lying.
2: Dude.
1: Sack of shit. You scumbag. Right. I can't wait for this motherfucker.
2: He's got to go to jail, too.
1: First in line after the Trumps.
2: No, yeah. Okay.
1: But, I mean, as far as the administration, because this guy... is literally the position that needs to be some of the most independent from the president. And this guy, even like yesterday, was it day before, he came out and kind of literally said, oh, I think the Department of Justice should answer to the president.
2: Yeah, he did say that. He absolutely said that. And that, is that like illegal or something? Or is it like something? Didn't somebody have... Who had met with Loretta Lynch somewhere for 2 seconds and was a big deal, right? Who was that? Was that Obama or Biden or some fucking body?
1: Oh, I forget.
2: It was a big deal. Democrat. Yeah. It's Todd Blanche is taking meetings with Her Highness Ghislaine Maxwell, who raped children and trafficked them. And if you dig into those files, and I listened to this podcast and dug into some of the details of this
1: Bill
2: shit.
1: Clinton.
2: Oh, it's Bill Clinton. Ghislaine Maxwell is a fucking evil-ass person, and so is Epstein. I mean, it's horrific what they did, and he took a meeting with her. He took a meeting with her! What the fuck? That is insane. Almost, you know.
1: So basically, this is Todd Blanche telling us, we don't have any, there's no abusers. We don't have any people, because if we had people, we would, of course, go after them. So there's no names to reveal in public. Meanwhile, Massey's out reading names.
2: Yeah. Yeah. Right. There you go. I mean, read the whole file. Read the whole thing. Read all those stories to all those people and shit. Mm-hmm. Horrible.
1: And here's how much Trump cares about American farmers.
2: Okay.
9: Question is, what do you have to say to U.S. farmers who feel that the deal is benefiting Argentina more than it is them,
1: This is Argentinian beef.
2: Oh, okay.
1: Trump made a deal that is going to help Argentinian beef farmers and not American farmers.
2: Oh,
1: it's
2: going to
1: fuck the American farmers.
2: Well, that, yes.
9: Argentina more than it is them,
10: Argentina's fighting for its life, young lady. You don't know anything about it. They're fighting for their life. Nothing's benefiting Argentina. They're fighting for their life. You understand what that means? They have no money. They have no anything. They're fighting so hard to survive. If I can help them survive in a free world, I happen to like the president of Argentina. I think he's trying to do the best he can. But don't make it sound like they're doing great. They are dying. All right? They're dying.
2: My God.
1: They're dying. Well, I don't give a shit about the struggles of our farmers. Fuck them.
2: Yeah. Yeah. Yeah. Yeah. Yeah. Fuck them, right?
1: I mean, I got a good deal. I got a good cut. I got my beak wet in the deal with the Argentinian beef. It's great.
2: In my administration, I'm bringing back that octagon. It's going up in the White House. And it's just, that's how we're doing it Wakanda style.
1: I don't advocate forced violence.
2: I can't stand this. This is insane.
1: Send your comments at Rated R Comedy.
2: I'm in a hyperbole. It's a podcast. I'm a hyperbole, you know, but meth heads and fucking maggots. How could you vote for these people? How could you vote for these people? How did these people vote for Donald Trump again? God. Remember that guy we played a few days ago? He's like, his wife got deported and he voted for Trump 3 fucking times.
1: Oh, God, the Iranians staged executions of Trump and Netanyahu with dummies hanging on gallows.
2: Right.
1: Jeez.
2: Yeah. Not doing good there either. Not doing good.
1: How's that going, guys?
2: Not well. We're getting beat. Shit. We're fucked. Come on. this Syed guy in there, and this Mom Donnie and Jennifer Welch and Hunter Biden and Jack Reacher and some other people. Maybe we get some people in there. I don't know. Is there any X-Men available? Is there anything in the world of Marvel that's real that could help us?
1: Oh, the new Hugh season Jackman. Of Reacher is out.
2: Oh, okay. Quit making the show and go do the thing by the with way. Hunter Biden, that fucking show. Do it for real, though.
1: Gotta watch that.
2: Yeah.
1: What have we got left here? About 10 minutes left. Thanks for buying shit through the Amazon link. Blah, blah, blah.
2: You put some sharks in that reflecting pond in Washington if they could survive. There's some sharks in there.
1: It's pretty shallow.
2: They fucked that up. He fucked up the pond in front of the fucking Washington Monument. And then you couldn't think of the word Washington Monument in one of these press conferences. Donald was defending it. He called it a spire. You stupid cunt. Empty your diaper. God, I can't believe that lip reader didn't detect any niceties between those two fucking Nazi assholes. God.
1: What is this? A Fox 5 camera operator at that race was seen on video Sunday being issued what one journalist described as an unlawful order, one designed to shield Trump from being filmed at the Freedom 250 Grand Prix. A Fox guy.
2: Yeah.
1: An unidentified man can be heard telling a Fox 5 camera operator, I need the cameras off the president right now. Cameras off the president right now.
2: What? You can't say that in public, right?
1: He could be heard telling a Fox 5 camera operator who's filming Trump in his presidential suite. The camera operator, who isn't seen in the video, is heard telling the man, we're the pool with President Trump for the entire networks. Fox, CNN, CBS, ABC. And then he was interrupted again. The guy says, I understand that, but we've asked you to turn the cameras off the presidential suite. Nazi. And we'll be with you in a moment.
2: Fuck off, brown shirt, Nazi fuck. Taking that blood money, working for the fucking Trump administration. Shame on you. Going after journalists, covering this dumb race.
1: The exchange was captured in Fox 5 Washington, D.C.'s live coverage of the event and disturbed Emmy Award-winning television journalist Brendan Keefe. Quote, you can tell us where we can be. You cannot tell us what to film.
2: Right.
1: Cameras off is an unlawful order from government, especially when recording an elected official.
2: Throw him in jail. To the octagon you go. Can you get arrested? Arrest that guy. Arrest that guy and fucking sue him. Blood money Nazi fuck. God damn.
1: Video of Trump and the First Lady in the presidential suite during Sunday's race went viral Sunday with one clip viewed millions of times, appearing to show her leave her husband's side after spotting Natalie Harp, Trump's 35-year-old female aide, who has been referred to as the president's human binky, for her unusual close relationship with the commander-in-chief.
2: Yeah, yeah, yeah. He's got this affair going while we're at war with Iran, and he's fucking with the price of beef in Argentina. He's multitasking, isn't he? at the dumb car race.
1: Yeah, that's some bullshit that this Brendan Keefe said, the First Amendment allows the press to record in any place they're allowed to be. Case right. Law is clear. The Constitution constrains government, not the people. The framers knew a free press and an informed electorate are the cornerstones of a free democratic republic.
2: But we're not going to give you any teeth to enforce any of this shit we have here that's so nice and fancy. No teeth, no nothing. Everybody has to be operating in working for the good of the country, right? That's the idea. Like, if you participate in government, you're obviously working for the good of the country. That's how the Constitution works.
1: I wonder if it's ridiculous. I wonder if it's on Polymarket, what country Trump is going to ditch to.
2: Oh, my God.
1: After January 20th.
2: Shit, man.
1: 2029.
2: Listen, if our CIA is worth anything, you got to get that motherfucker. You got to get that motherfucker. I don't give a fuck where he is.
1: He's going to hop on that plane. That Qatar plane and go to Qatar.
2: Our country should not stand for that. That guy has to go to jail for what he's done. I mean, this guy's fucking us, man. I guess we're going to be just little bitches.
1: That's what it should happen, but you know they're going to let him go.
2: Well, they shouldn't. And if they let him go, they should pay too.
1: But
2: fuck
1: these
2: all of that.
1: These fucking the Besants and the and the Hegseths and the Stephen Millers and all those fuckers better find a country to go to.
2: And the Vances,
1: they definitely should be charged with war crimes, crimes against humanity. All that shit.
2: Sue their ass. Take their fucking money they got on Polymarket and all this evil shit. Man.
1: We've got a couple minutes left here. I've got a story about, well, this is Texas.
2: Okay. Rattlesnake.
1: There are Republicans are getting pissed in Texas.
2: I was right. Yes.
1: Because apparently Greg Abbott is getting all cozy with the data centers.
2: Of course. Yes.
1: And this is an issue that the Democrats and Republican base agree on.
2: That's amazing.
1: Everybody hates data centers.
2: Right, right, right.
1: Twyla Lowry. Twyla, that is such a southern name, a Texas name. Twyla. Twyla Lowry plans to do something this November she could not have imagined doing a few months ago.
2: Yes.
1: She is going to vote for a Democrat.
2: Because of this? There you go, Twyla. That's good. All the other shit, though, you know, whatever. But this, that's good. That's
1: She's
2: good.
1: Voting for Gina Hinojosa, who's running to prevent Greg Abbott from winning a record fourth term as governor.
2: Right.
1: Hinojosa has a fairly standard platform of Democratic issues and state school vouchers, lower health care,
2: yes,
1: grocery and utility costs. She
2: right.
1: even promised to send every Texan $1,500 from a state rainy day fund.
2: So you're telling me because of data centers, gay people, trans people in Texas might get more civil rights?
1: Yeah, but for but for Lowry, a retired social worker and special education, she's a special ed teacher.
2: Yes.
1: All that matters is that Hinojosa wants to impose a moratorium on data center projects and Abbott doesn't. He's pushing for them. Everything's so shady.
2: Yeah.
1: Says Lowry. This is Twyla.
2: Right.
1: Who has voted for Abbott all three times.
2: Oh, my fucking God.
1: Twyla Lowry, Christian, conservative Christian, longtime Republican, says she's not switching parties. In fact, she plans to vote for Ken Paxton.
2: What the fuck, Twyla? You shouldn't vote then. I mean, God.
1: Her willingness to split her ticket for even one race is a sign that the Texas political landscape, at least this cycle, is scrambling in unprecedented ways that could result in surprising statewide wins for the Democratic Party. Same thing here in Florida.
2: Right, right. Wow, really?
1: So thinking that a lot of these Republicans, like Twyla, are not even going to go out and vote for Dems, but they're just not going to show.
2: Yes, queen!
1: They're not excited. They feel they're pissed. They don't.
2: Yeah.
1: Not enough brown people have been deported.
2: That's a great. I love this. That's the best news I've ever heard. Please stop voting, you dumb fucking shitbags. Stay home and let the adults make decisions for you.
1: So get this. This is a Fox News poll. This is Texas, dude.
2: Right.
1: Hinojosa is within 1 point of Greg Abbott.
2: Oh, shit, Greg. Damn. Oh, my God.
1: And last week, nonpartisan Cook Political Report shifted the governor's race from solid to only likely Republican.
2: Oh, shit. What about the attorney general? I wonder. I mean, we got to start locking these Republicans up when we get in power, these bad ones. I'm sure Greg Abbott deserves it. These evil motherfuckers. Data centers doing it. I didn't see that coming. I thought it was supposed to be the Epstein files, but it was the data centers.
1: Some conservatives and right-leaning independents say they plan to vote Democratic in protest, dissatisfied with how the GOP is handling issues such as data centers, water, electricity, schools, and the economy.
2: Everything. You dumb fucks, go out there and protest and vote correctly. Oh my God, that's a crazy story.
1: Even more unusual is how vocal some of these conservatives are about their dissatisfaction. In fact, we gotta go here really soon. I saw one of these focus group people.
2: Yes,
1: and they were working with a focus group of solid Republican voters.
2: Yes.
1: Voted Trump all the times.
2: Yes.
1: Everything. And about half hour into it, she said she got up and walked out of the room and talked to her staff. And she goes, are we sure these are Republicans?
2: They don't like data centers.
1: They don't. They hate. And they're mad at Trump.
2: I thought it would be the diddling of children that would bother you guys. Well, we thought it would be the Epstein files.
1: They mentioned that. They do mention that.
2: It's the data centers. Oh, my God.
1: Well, because once again, it's these people, their sphere of empathy is 2 inches. Right?
2: Right.
1: And it's not until something is affecting them directly. They're worried their water's shit. They're worried the prices are bad.
2: God, man, that's amazing. Amazing. Your moral compasses are fucking crazy.
1: So.
2: Wow.
1: I mean, don't get your hopes up.
2: Oh, I'm not.
1: But there's a possibility that in a perfect storm, the November midterms could be crazy good for the Democrats and making inroads in Florida and Texas.
2: That's insane.
1: Thanks for joining us, everybody. We'll be back on Wednesday at the usual time, blah, blah, blah. See what Ryan's doing at Rated R Comedy on Instagram, TikTok, Facebook, or X. Facebook page is Pensacola Comedy or Rated R Comedy, or go to PensacolaComedy.com.
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1: We'll be back on Wednesday. Bye bye.
2: Fuck Trump.
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1: We'll be back on Wednesday. Bye bye.
2: Fuck Trump.
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0: What do you have to lose by trying something new like Trump? 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
1: Mr. Trump is so stupid. 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
0: We won with poorly educated. I love the poorly educated.
2: We ought to have a prayer called the goddamn it prayer. 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
7: Oh, that would be great.
6: Especially if you have, like, MAGA neighbors that you hate. Aim the speaker towards their house.
7: Everybody hates these maggots. I saw a thing, or someone was saying some news show. I think it was Ali Vell. She was reading some stats.
6: Oh, news.
7: On...
6: I thought you said nude show. I was like, yeah, wow.
7: Ali Vell, she was naked.
6: They're getting political.
7: Right.
6: Ali with his hog out.
7: Yeah. Anyway, everybody hates the maggots, young people especially. No one likes you guys. No one. Like, not even a little bit.
6: Not even Trump, and not that he ever did.
7: No, he doesn't like you guys. Trump likes Diet Coke, his daughter's legs when they were 12 years old, and what else?
6: Which is why thing with Natalie is weird. She's like 34. I mean, she's like way too old. Grass has been on the infield for way too long.
7: You know, the thing with Natalie is like, hey, look at Natalie Harp over here. Meanwhile, that hole... Pacific side of the globe is just getting fucked right now. I mean, we're pulling a carrier out that hasn't, it's always been there. It deters North Korea from attacking. And now it's going to take, oh, I don't know, 2 weeks to get it back there at best if something happens. I mean, none of this makes sense.
6: Thanks for buying shit through the Amazon link, crabdiving.com/Amazon. 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Doesn't cost you fuck all. Just helps us out here with some Bezos money. He'll be okay.
7: Yeah.
6: And, join us on our social media. We're not live today. It's Friday's, an early show day for Ryan.
7: Yay.
6: Other show.
7: That's right.
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7: Yeah, that's fine. That's fine.
6: Because
7: or on Facebook, you know.
6: Yeah, because that's kind of the main... It is the right. Pensacola Comedy Club.
7: Right, that's
6: correct.
7: And
6: it shortens what I have to remember.
7: 506 West Belmont.
6: In Pensacola.
7: Right.
6: Eventbrite also. You're
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6: all over.
7: There's a free parking lot next door. 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
6: are you on Ticketmaster?
7: No, I don't think I can afford Ticketmaster.

0: Do you have to pay to, I would assume, or
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0: I thought they just take commission.
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0: Oh,
1: it's like
0: $15
1: a month. Yeah. That's how I can send out emails to my followers and Facebook. If you want to share more than, I don't know, 3 links a month in a post, in your posts, that's Meta One. You have to go up to Meta One. Same thing with Instagram. You got to pay that shit, $49 a month to be a, I don't know, to promote your shit. Man, it's
0: it used to be free because they made money off of you. But now they realize you can make more money off of you. Once people saw the benefits of it, then they're
1: wait a minute, we could charge them even more.
0: Yeah. And because there's no competition, as is typical.
1: But you know what I do? I go out.
0: Society.
1: I go out and hand out flyers because I don't know.
0: Well, that's good marketing.
1: Yeah. I mean, it's the cheapest thing, right? Just hand out flyers.
0: Faithless Friday, everybody. None of the deities we have sent open invitations to have responded.
1: Are they busy?
0: Well, apparently.
1: What are you guys doing? God's hanging out with Pan?
0: I would.
1: Right.
0: Isn't Pan the fun one?
1: Is he
0: Dionysus?
1: The goat?
0: Dionysus.
1: Yeah. Oh, those are the Greek gods, though. They don't want anything to do with Jesus. Jesus is a buzzkill. Get the fuck out of here with your praying and your psalms and blah, blah, blah.
0: We think. We only know certain stories about him.
1: Yeah, that's true.
0: Jesus might have been quite the cut-up.
1: Maybe he was really
0: a stand-up.
1: Oh, yeah. I'm sure. It wasn't everybody, though, because you just talk, right? No amplification. Did they even have guitars?
0: They had lutes and things. Yeah, they didn't have amps, but
1: they had gourds.
0: They didn't have distortion. You have to add it yourself.
1: They didn't have. They didn't have the measles vaccine.
0: Neither do we.
1: Yay!
0: Commie Pinko Liberal HuffPositor
1: 9.
0: This just broke. SCOTUS assist on Trump ballroom boondoggle.
1: The bunker. It's a bunker, guys.
0: It's Supreme Court Chief Justice John Roberts is allowing the White House to continue construction on Trump's $400 million ballroom project for now.
1: What a shock, John, you fucking whore.
0: Roberts signed a temporary order today allowing work to continue while the court considers an emergency appeal from the administration. Lower courts had ordered a halt to the project, finding that it must have congressional approval. That ruling was set to take effect today. Robert signed the order because he oversees appeals of Washington-based cases.
1: What an overseer you are, huh? You're going to go down as the worst chief justice ever, right?
0: Well,
1: ever.
0: The Jim Crow era laws are pretty bad.
1: I'm sorry, that's true. Second to those guys.
0: The case comes before the nation's highest court as Trump, a Republican, exercises unparalleled assertions of presidential power and increasingly seeks to mold the Capitol in his own image. Gross, gross, gross.
1: Yeah. Well, I mean, listen, we let him. He started it, right? He started it without asking permission. He just knocked the shit down. And it's not a ballroom. It is going to exist 5 stories under the ground. It's a fucking military bunker. It's called
0: There was one there
1: his
0: too
1: Alamo.
0: Before. I mean, there was remember Trump?
1: Not like this.
0: Trump ran and hid in it when
1: when
0: they were protesting outside that one time.
1: But it's a bunker. It's a bunker.
0: The case comes, I said that the Trump administration has scored a series of victories on the high court's emergency docket, although the justices have ruled against some of Trump's signature policies.
1: Woo!
0: After fuller review.
1: Oh, you guys.
0: The administration argues the president has total authority to renovate the White House and other federal buildings as he sees fit.
1: That's
0: insane.
1: That's like Mussolini, right?
0: And that the ballroom project must be completed due to national security concerns.
1: That is so funny.
0: The National Trust for Historic Preservation argues Trump has no unilateral authority to undertake the work, which has included demolishing the East Wing. Lawyers for the preservation group accused the White House of trying to outrun the courts by accelerating construction.
1: Wow, what a useless organization. NARA is useless. The document people, they couldn't do shit. What are they? The historic trust building? They keep all the buildings from getting fucked up by... Well, this is a giant fail, isn't it, guys? What use is this organization? None of these watchdog groups have any fucking teeth. All they can do is sit back and say, oh my gosh, he shouldn't do that. And then he does anyway. How do they justify their existence? Like, how much money do you guys get paid to sit there and just bitch and moan about what this guy does? Is there anyone out there with any means to do anything other than complain about what this little totalitarian rat fuck does? I mean, I'm waiting. No one has any teeth. There's not one person, one organization, one, I don't know, board, one group of bureaucrats, anybody that can stop this moved up, weird fucking former reality TV show host. He's got cankles. Cankles like you've never seen. I mean, are we, is there nothing we can do? Is he just, he's allowed to just knock down, tear down everything. He turned a fucking, he put a weird liner in the reflecting pool. And he fucked that up. It looks like a bad Mountain Dew drink or just a Mountain Dew drink. What about this? What about a patio on the Washington Monument? A skating rink or something?
0: Sorry, I was on an unsuccessful expedition in the fridge.
1: What, you looking for a root beer?
0: Yeah, yeah.
1: Oh, they're right here.
0: Huh?
1: I'll go get it. I know where it is.
0: Oh, I didn't see it at all. Two appeals court judges appointed by Democratic presidents found the project was for Congress to decide and not a matter for executive self-help. A third judge appointed by Trump found that the preservationist group that challenged the project had no legal right to sue. Shocker. A third judge appointed by Trump. Oh, isn't that sugar-free?
1: No, I don't know. It's seltzer.
0: Thank you. Oh, thank you. But I'm not crazy. There was no root beer. Oh, okay. That's the headline over at the HuffPo as we get our beverages set straight here. Thank you. Know, you.
1: I, I-

0: date info. There's more.
1: Is she pregnant?
0: Natalie's intimate letters revealed in full.
1: Blech. Ooh, jeez.
0: We read about the one where she said, "You're all that matters to me. I don't want to let you down."
1: Gross. Oh my God.
0: Oh, gross. The Harp is one of a small number of people who accompanied Trump when he fled Air Force One in a catering truck in Turkey, leaving behind Secretary of State Marco Rubio, staff, and journalists as flying decoys while he flew in a secret plane to avoid an apparent Iranian plot to target Air Force One.
1: The media is still making this sound like some brilliant maneuver by the Secret Service when they were... They didn't detect this threat until the last minute, even if this is real and it's not some weird subterfuge bullshit.
0: Well,
1: they had to throw the guy behind the rolls.
0: I think they were fucking with him because they got the info from the Israelis. But when the Israelis gave it to him, the Israelis were like, "Look, I wouldn't read too much into this, but we had to pass it on. We don't know anything credible."
1: And then the Secret Service
0: was the same way. They're like, "Well, you know, we don't know if it's anything credible or not." And somebody's probably like, "Fuck that fat fuck. Throw him on the cruller cart."
1: Someone needs to have the Secret Service in for a hearing and find out. The question is, why do you guys suck so fucking bad? I mean, that's a fair question because you miss the guy on the golf course. If this was credible or not, I mean, let's just say it was credible.
0: Didn't Trump put his guy in charge of the Secret Service?
1: Yeah, I don't know.
0: Well, there you go. I mean,
1: shitty Secret Service. You guys should be ashamed of yourselves. You barely keep this fat fuck safe.
0: That's our saving grace in this whole thing, is that utterly everyone Trump has hired and sticks with him and is loyal to him are incompetent and or cartoonishly crooked to the point of incompetence.
1: Yeah, fucking us up in the process. Shit, guys.
0: The extraordinary letters that they found were written in 2023, either during or after Harp accompanied Trump on a trip to Scotland and Ireland. She was 31 and Trump was 76.
1: Did they let her fly in the plane or did she have to fly in the baggage compartment?
0: She was not hanging from a rope on them. Like Indiana Jones. They reveal Harp's utter devotion to Trump. She even tells him she's envious of women whose only job seems to be to talk to with you and look pretty.
1: Yeah, well, he's a rapist, you know, Natalie.
0: Dear Mr. President. Oh, God, this is nausea-inducing. It's wrong. I have a migraine. This is not a good time.
1: God.
0: I'm sorry. I thought I was the only one left behind last night and had no idea Margot's car was also pulled over and sent back to the airport. Since I was alone in the van outside customs without my passport, I panicked and I should have just called Secret Service instead of you. I also am sorry if I was an embarrassment walking the course in Scotland. The first day I was told there were no carts and people walked, which is why I walked. The second day I was specifically asked by, I forget who his name was, but one of the main people who worked there, if I could continue walking and tell any other girls who would head out there to do the same to spare the course any more carts. Two more sentences.
1: Oh,
0: if there's anything else I've done to cause you trouble, please forgive me. I know that some people have said I haven't been texting them back, and there have been some international cell issues. John was having technical issues on the plane, too, so he asked me to help him out.
1: Oh, I see. You fucked up, Natalie. You weren't getting back to people, and that's what this is. You're doing an end-around before people complain about you first. I see through this bullshit.
0: I couldn't get far enough away from this person. She's nuts. She's obviously crazy.
1: Well, I mean, this went on with Obama and Biden, right? They had people writing them weird notes about golfing. How long is this? That's a long... He read that whole fucking thing?
0: Well, that's the other part, Natalie, that I can't imagine. She probably had to read it to him.
1: Is our president...
2: Somebody sent me this letter. Read it to me.
1: God...
2: While you're rubbing my foot.
1: Is there anybody doing it, got a coup in mind? Or we're just going to wait this out until, what's the next election for him, 2028? Oh my God, we're not going to make it.
0: Oh, Michael Wolff got these.
1: Oh, okay. Yeah.
0: Somebody handed them to him. This is how much they hate Trump.
1: God.
0: The two letters were handed to the author, and inside Trump's head host, Michael Wolff, that's his podcast,
1: okay,
0: while he was writing his best-selling book, All or Nothing, which chronicled Trump's

0: 2024 campaign. It included extracts of the letters, and the New York Times later published shorter extracts from the same letters.
1: God, if this had been a through line of the Joe Biden presidency, oh my God, there would be calls for his impeachment, for him to resign, blah, blah, blah, blah, blah. But this is just, hey, fuck it. He's ruining Asia. We're fucked in the Middle East. He's shown everyone that our military is really fucked up. And now he's got this person. I mean, what? Does our president have time to worry about this? I mean, I don't know.
0: I want things to always be right between us.
1: Bleh,
0: I also know I've been distracted all week, forgetting to eat throughout the days and even forgetting to sleep and only catching a couple hours at a time. I haven't been myself, dwelling on the past and the pain of losing my dad, and I started letting the remarks of people who haven't bothered me before get to me. Not because I care what others think, but because I see myself being lowered in your eyes in good opinion. That is the fear, you see, because I never want to bring you anything but joy. I'm sorry I lost my focus. You are all that matters to me. I don't want to ever let you down. Thank you for being my guardian and protector, capitalized, in this life.
1: You.
0: That's what I wanted to use this card for. Ugh. When you saw me at the cash register and once again did what you didn't have to do and gifted me with mementos of this trip of a lifetime, a coming of age. I will return a better person. I have to sign off now as the cars are leaving. See you soon with all my heart, Natalie.
1: Gosh, she finally fought. It's not a PS. That is brutal. Is that on a card?
0: It's printed out on a piece of paper.
1: What size paper? Legal?
0: 8.5 by 11.
1: Wow, you fit that on an 8.5 by 11.
0: But, I mean, that's...
1: What bullshit?
0: That's what somebody... I don't know if it was copied in hand, although it is signed by her with like a pen. So.
1: You don't feel this way, Natalie. This is manipulation. And you threw your dad. So now you're blaming the death of your father.
0: So some staffer who got a hold of this copied it and gave it to Michael Wolff.
1: She's evil. I see through this. She's not. This is not who she is. Right.
0: Brother thinks it is. Her brother thinks she's mentally ill. Yeah.
1: Okay. Well, I agree with that, but I don't think this is like her being nice. I think this is her trying to. First of all, she fucked something up, right? And she's trying to do an end around to the POTUS, so she ain't in trouble. But then she's also going to blame her dad dying. That's why I'm blaming my dad's death on my fuck ups at work. That is fucked up. This is a horrible person.
0: This is crazy.
1: I mean, is she?
0: Now, this is the note I wanted to write, but apology needed to come first. This is the follow-up.
1: God, a follow-up?
0: And it's even bigger. Oh, these are on sale?
1: Is she a spy?
0: These are on sale at Amazon?
1: Is she?
0: An ad actually worked on me here because it says that some of Shelby's treats are on sale at Amazon. I'm going to have to do that.
1: Right.
0: I'm going to try to read this real fast.
1: Okay.
0: But it's crazy.
1: Okay.
0: I've learned so much about myself on this trip. I always knew coming home to my roots would be enlightening, but I had no idea how much. For the first time in I don't know how long, you forced me to unplug, in quotes.
1: Forced.
0: We would be out on the course with no machines and even forget what time it was. I didn't have to be a human printer. I could take time to enjoy a good conversation and still get all my work done at the end of the day. In fact, I even had time to take long morning and evening walks to enjoy each sunset and sunrise, although I did forget to eat and sleep. With so much thinking time, I confess it did have slightly negative effect at times that I know you picked up on. But in the end result, I believe, will be worth it. I had no idea how rapidly I was approaching burnout and starting to envy those whose only job, in quotes, seems to be to talk with you and look pretty. I want that job. So many times I'm just trying to stay afloat with all that's coming in for you. I look like a hunchback who didn't have time to freshen up. At least you know what I should look like.
1: A hunchback that didn't have time to freshen up. What do they do? Powder down that hump. Hey, she's a spy, and this bullshit manipulation letter is composed by some Russian spy spook sitting in a bunker somewhere in Moscow scribbling this shit out to give to the honeypot. I'm sorry. No one feels this way and no one talks like this. She is an agent for another country or something because she's not a real person, right? Right? I mean, come on.
0: It might be like,
1: I just don't buy this.
0: Like Twat GPT or something. Plus,
1: you're a spy, Natalie. I see you.
0: Plus, I miss the days when you used to call during my talk show days and we'd talk about work all the time. I want to get back to that synergy. Or wait, we talk about everything and nothing. I want to get back to that synergy. We shouldn't have to talk about work all the time. I skipped a song.
1: There's unsecured calls with her during her talk show days with the president.
0: Oh, yeah.
1: So that this is her implicating him, knowing this letter would go, now she has him, right? That's what this is.
0: I've always felt like an in-betweener, somewhere between staff and those you enjoy talking to on the plane or at dinner, because that's who I used to be when I was a talk show host, as much as I hated the actual job. I wish I could hear every conversation, because that's when you're having a good time getting away from it all, at least for a few moments. But one last paragraph. And there is a PS on this one.
1: Oh, my God.
0: But after going through all this self-analysis, my conclusion? I need to reunite my past self with my current into a better version who will make you proud. And please, when I fail, will you tell me? You have the absolute right to cuss me out if need be when Jesus. I deserve it, because no one else knows or cares about me more. Thank you for always being there for me. I'll never forget when you made that promise to me after losing my dad, and I know how happy he is right now that I did get to go to Scotland and Ireland as he always wanted for me. To modify a classic, quote, I could not have parted with you to anyone less worthy. And I will add, it is I who is unworthy, always Natalie. P.S. My hands looked worse in Scotland and Ireland because the cold turns the old scars purple. Still on the road to recovery.
1: This is spy fair. This is all bullshit. There's no way anybody feels this way. I mean, how many honeypots are you going to throw at this dickhead? Melania, now this one. Who else? Who else are you going to toss at him? Can you stop? I mean,
0: By the way, she used to be on OAN.
1: Oh.
0: Her talk show days. It's not like she wasn't even Fox. She wasn't even the A-League.
1: Oh, I see.
0: She was on OAN.
1: Doesn't RT have ties to OAN or one of these? Something like that? This person is working for a foreign agent for another government. And shame on the
0: Secret
1: Service.
0: Even if she's not, she is.
1: Right. I mean, but this is Secret Service. Are you guys doing anything? You're just all sitting around high on pills or some shit.
0: Oh, yeah.
1: God, you guys fucking suck. Do you remember that one? What was that movie where Clint Eastwood was a Secret Service agent? He never would have let this shit happen. Or Kevin Costner. He was good. God. Actually, he protected Whitney Houston, not the president, but same thing. She died, so.
0: Oh, spoiler alert.
1: I know, man. No, in real life, she's dead. That sucks. God.
0: It's Faithless Friday, you all. We've got all kinds of shit here. This is Christian nationalist. Listen to this description. Christian nationalist voter mobilization activist.
1: Okay.
0: Chad Connolly.
1: Oh, really, Chad?
0: Is on
1: Chad.
0: A show. Oh, a very important person. Who now has his own show.
1: Yay.
0: I'm on some ridiculous podcast network. No offense, since we have one.
1: Oh, yeah.
0: I'll give you a quick clue. Send the Hornets, Lord.
1: Oh, this is God.
0: Todd Lee Starnes.
1: Shit, Todd Starnes.
0: He's on the Todd Starnes show. Here is Christian nationalist voter mobilization activist.
1: Shit.
0: Fit that on a business card.
1: Right.
0: Chad Connolly.
2: I pray that we figure that out by the midterms, because I think this could be a shellacking as things stand right now. We've got to pray for a big turnaround in a lot of areas. And let's face it, our side hasn't won a midterm since 2014. We've not done well when Trump's not on the ballot. So here we are.
3: So Chad, you think the Republicans could get beat in the midterms?
0: Todd Starnes, how fucking stupid are you?
1: Yeah. You've turned up the game, though.
0: Everybody thinks the Republicans are going to get beaten in the midterms.
1: I know I always say this when we play him recently, newer Todd Starnes. He has turned up the gain on his microphone. He's got a lower pitch to his voice. It's like he's trying to sound different.
0: He's a little older. He's not
1: more mature.
0: He's not stumping. He's not in front of a crowd.
1: Nice work, Todd. Boy, I take you seriously now.
2: So here we are.
3: So Chad, you think the Republicans could get beat in the midterms?
2: I think this is bad, man. I mean, you know, good gracious. I don't know. You're probably seeing some of the same internal polls I'm seeing. And unless we learn to talk about pocketbook issues and the things that moms and dads are dealing with around the kitchen table, I think we're in trouble.
0: Notice he said internal polls.
1: Right, right. Yes, because they're privy to all the internal polling, I'm sure. They're so important. What internal polls do they get to see that we don't?
0: Well, he's a voter mobilization activist.
1: Oh, that's right, Pat. I forgot. What's wrong with his... What is that accent? That's like, what, Arkansas or something?
0: Yeah, maybe.
2: Internal polls.
0: Chad Connolly. Chad.
1: Chad. Chad without a D. It's just Chad. Congratulations, Chad, on the...
0: South Carolina.
1: Oh, okay.
0: He's an author, too.
1: His
0: big book is Freedom Tide. Now you can make a difference.
1: Freedom Tide?
0: Tide.
1: Freedom Tide.
0: Yeah.
1: That sounds like a product that you would put in your washing machine.
0: He went to Clemson.
1: Right. Did you eat Tide Pods too, or...
0: So there you go. Todd Starnes having a guy on that is even admitting that they're probably going to get their asses handed to them. We hope.
1: Clemson should apologize for giving you a piece of paper, right? I mean, that's how you. I would be embarrassed if I gave you a degree. I would be like, what the fuck?
4: If we ever come to a point where the state is not actually able to meet the physical needs of those who are impoverished in our society today, then the church will be up against a Herculean task. But one of the things that the church will have to do is the church will have to tell modern feminist pagan women no. The church
0: modern feminist pagan women.
1: How's the church going to tell them that? I mean, they're not. I assume that the modern feminist pagan women aren't coming to Joel Webbin's church, right?
0: The MFPWs.
1: I love the modern feminist pagan women.
0: Yeah.
1: Isn't that like most people? Honestly, right? Nobody believes in this shit anymore, Joel.
0: Well, Joel's not into the feminists. And it seems like some other bigger podcasts than ours, I know it's hard to believe,
1: what?
0: Are picking up on Joel Webbin now all of a sudden.
1: Well, we were first. We were the
0: first. Right-wing watch.
1: Right-wing watch?
0: Frequently. That's where we get our clips from. So they're onto him. But
1: we were pioneering Joel Webbin. We were pioneering and Alex Jones. I mean, all of a sudden, one day, I woke up, and all these newscasters are like, have you ever heard of Alex Jones? Boy, he's saying some crazy shit. I'm like, we've been playing this guy for fucking years, man.
4: You know, the church will have to tell them no. So if there is a woman who is elderly, but she chose by her own volition because she hates the patriarchy and she hates Christ and she hates traditional marriage and all these different things. She chose never to marry. She's 65 years old with blue or purple hair. She has no children because not because she couldn't conceive, but because she was on SSRIs and birth control and all these things her entire life. And of her own volition, she hated children, refused to have them. Then if that time ever comes, and she's unemployable, and she made bad financial decisions, and she's fallen on hard times, and our bloated welfare state is no longer operational, then the church needs to be able to look at her and say, you starve. Wow. You starve.
0: Wow. Just like Jesus would.
1: Jesus, did you hear what this weird guy... What's he wearing, Pat? Nazi khakis?
0: I just blew his picture up on the screen for you to see. There's something going on with his like beard and mouth area. It looks like he's got a sparse beard in areas, and he fills it in with some jet black pencil. Did you see that? Do I sound crazy?
1: No, you don't. I just couldn't. He's very gross to look at. There's something about him that is... Why can't he shave his weird beard?
0: Your beard doesn't... People's beards don't go all the way up to the absolute... edge of the bottom lip, unless you're a really weirdly hairy motherfucker.
1: What it is, these Nazis, it's not just, you know, superficial. I mean, they look like a Nazi, but it's from the inside. So his beard is fucked up because he's a Nazi, you know what I mean? And I'm sorry, Joel, we can't help you. You're just going to have to starve because you're an evil Nazi asshole. Is that what the state can... You want to go after the pagan women, right?
0: Well, if they don't fall in line, fuck them. Well, let them starve.
1: I want to go after these Nazi little fuckhead maggot assholes if they don't fall in line. You guys can starve. How do you like that shit, dummy?
0: Joel Webbin says, hospitality is meant for other believers. So when the Bible says, you're supposed to be hospitable to the stranger, welcome the stranger and the immigrant. He means only believers,
1: right?
0: Even though it doesn't say that in the Bible.
1: No, it actually says believers. It's believers. It's only the believers, the fans of Justin. God, it's
0: who did a great job on the halftime show of the FIFA World Cup, by the way.
1: Right, right. And you know, who knows why Tom Cruise was there? God, that was the weirdest shit.
0: What strange times we live in.
1: I know. Tom was just there. He was there, all four and a half feet of him, hanging out at FIFA in a shirt that looked like I owned or something. It showed up and did a speech about
0: a kind of lackluster, I might add, speech.
1: He's too short to play soccer. Really, I've never seen a soccer player that tall.
0: I don't think so.
1: I've never seen a fighter pilot that tall, or a special forces agent that tall, or any of the parts he's played. Is he going to play? He should have played a basketball player back in the day. That would have been the ultimate coup de grace or whatever.
0: Messi's short.
1: Who?
0: Lionel Messi?
1: Yeah. Oh, the soccer guy?
0: Yeah.
1: How tall is he? It doesn't matter. I guarantee he's fucking taller than Tom Cruise. I would bet.
0: He is 5'7".
1: Oh, my God. Tom Cruise is a hobbit. I'm taller than that's my height. God, I've never heard of a professional athlete my height. God, he must be good at what he does. I mean, it takes you longer to reach the ball to hit it with your head. I mean, there's no way. Why was Tom Cruise there? That to me is very pressing. You need to find that out.
0: Most sources cite Tom Cruise at 5'7".
1: Bullshit. Most sources.
0: But he tends to wear, they even say he tends to wear lifts.
1: He's a Thetan 57 or something. He's got the Church of Scientology behind him pressing that lie. And also his agent. He's Top Gun. He's Tom Cruise. Star of Minority Report. He's 5'5".
0: After she divorced him, Nicole Kidman was asked about it, and she said, "Well, I can wear heels now."
1: Is that real?
0: Yeah.
1: Oh my God, shit, she's good. She's a good actor.
0: There's that new season
1: Golden Lions.
0: Lioness. Yeah, Lioness.
1: It's so good, but the last season was very like, the Mexicans are coming to get us. It's like they had to go across the border to rescue some, you know, political leader who was kidnapped by the cartel and shit. You know, it was very good. Like, the action sequences are amazing, you know, and Watch Your Face is good. I can't remember anybody's name. But it's also fiction, because what we're learning from these stories, I don't know if our military exactly operates like that. I don't think it operates the way it does when Nicole Kidman's in it and What's Her Face and all the other people. I don't remember who that is. It's like, it's the person that...
0: Zoe Saldana in that?
1: Yeah. She's in all the movies. So it's hard. Yeah, Zoe Saldana. Believe it or not, Paul Rudd's not in that one somehow. I miss when Renee Zellweger was in every fucking movie. What happened with that? You know, the weird face, like scrunched up face. He's in every fucking movie.
0: Morgan Freeman's in Lioness?
1: He's in every fucking movie. He is. Is he really? Oh, yeah. He plays the Secretary of State. He tells everybody he's like, what I need you to do is quit fucking up. And that's it. That's everything. He just yells at
0: people.
1: And
0: that dude that's in every Marvel movie that you kind of don't remember who he is.
1: Paul Rudd.
0: He plays, it's not Paul Rudd.
1: Okay. Mini-Man or whatever he was.
0: God, what is this actor's name? I feel bad. He's in everything.
1: Well, shit, man. I mean, you know, there's a lot of people in those Marvel movies.
0: That's true.
1: Vince Vaughn.
0: Kelsey Grammer. Michael Kelly is the guy. He was in West Wing. Remember, he was,
1: was he the white guy?
0: He was the white guy. He was the president's.
1: Yeah.
0: He was the fixer. He was the Michael Cohen to.
1: God, that fucker's in the news. I saw that fucker
0: in the
1: news. I know.
0: That's why I said it.
1: Yeah. Tom Cruise should play Michael Cohen. I think that's actually a good fit. I'll do my own stunts.
0: So that's what we've got going on now. We've got.
1: Listen. MSNBC, do you guys feel stupid for having Michael Cohen on every fucking segment? You know what I mean? And then he comes out and says all this shit, right? You guys look so fucking stupid.
0: Well, yeah, now he's a big whore. Now he's interviewing Trump again and trying to suck up to Trump again.
1: It's sad.
0: We've got other news. Chinese made Waymos.
1: Oh yeah. The cars that drive by themselves.
0: Yeah. Parked Waymo vehicles are recording Nashville neighborhoods.
1: Cool. Thanks, Elon, or whatever tech fuck did that.
0: Neighborhoods, churches, businesses, and parks every day without any public guidelines on how long footage is stored, and minimal details is how it's used.
1: God damn.
0: This is the shit that's going on, and people are just dumb. So they're just complacent to it like these fucking flock cameras.
1: So does law enforcement, I'm sure they can have access to any Waymo they want for some, because there's some agreement, some bootlicking bullshit, right?
0: The sensors remain active while the vehicle is parked to maintain awareness of its surroundings.
1: Is it Knight Rider? Is this makes that Knight Rider movie look like a television show seem like bullshit, right?
0: When asked how long the data that's recorded is stored, the company said it's too costly to store large amounts of random footage or audio that doesn't directly help train the vehicles or pertain to a specific incident.
1: Lies.
0: When asked, they said they did not provide any specific policy, though, on when and how idly collected data is used, rather saying retention is determined on a case-by-case basis.
1: Okay, we can't log all this information, but we're reviewing all the information to see what we need to store. Okay, you know what I mean? They're lying. You're storing it all.
0: Well, and flock cameras are popping up in areas where there are no cars, like in parks and shit. People are starting to say, wait a second.
1: Why
0: what is this fucking flock doing in the middle of a park?
1: They're filming a flock, right? Are they filming the animals? Or
0: some of them are aimed at schools, interestingly enough, Ryan.
1: Wow, that's
0: where
1: creepy.
0: They can watch kids playing and jeez, shit. Well, it is the Trump administration, after
1: Republican,
0: all.
1: Very Republican. Yeah. Very evangelical, too, and Catholic and Boy Scouts and the whole thing. What about that story? Didn't we do a story? It was my favorite story where people were taking out these flock cameras or something.
0: Oh, that's going on hugely still.
1: Oh, my God.
0: And flock is just like, hey, trust us, bro.
1: No, shut the fuck up.
0: With the data. We're not.
1: You Ring camera whores out there, you guys. Everybody has a Ring camera. You know, you sign an agreement and the cops can just access your shit, right? Mm-hmm. That's crazy, man. And these Meta glasses, so people can wear these Meta sunglasses or eyeglasses, and just wherever they're going, they're filming every fucking thing. Are we just walking? Am I just a tripod? Is that all I am? Is a camera?
0: That was my nickname in college.
1: Oh, yeah.
0: There's a story about at the Atlantic about Ossoff.
1: Oh, yeah,
0: And how he has kind of hopefully set the tone with the Natalie crack.
1: Oh yeah. Yeah. That's
0: and,
1: good.
0: It says he's Ossoff is giving the base more of what they want.
1: Yeah. He's close. I mean, he threatened them. He almost threatened these people. He got there. He said, he goes in, anybody's involved, he listed this, some mine. I've never heard of this. Some mine in Kazakhstan where, I don't know, Prince Eric and Prince Donald, he called them, were getting, money on this, shares in this fucking company for some fucking reason that our tax dollars are supporting. I don't even understand the story. But he said, if anybody's involved in that, be prepared to testify at Congress when we take back the House. He said that was good. But get a little bit more into it. Say you're going to rot in Guantanamo or something. That's what people want. Give us that red meat, please.
0: And the MAGA droolers are still rending their garments over the travel with Natalie comment, which is so ridiculous.
1: Fuck you guys.
0: Patently that anybody on that side of the aisle would even remotely try to talk about slut shaming or the hypocrisy of saying it's misogynistic what he said.
1: Right, it's misogynistic. Who's mentioned in the Epstein files like 4 billion fucking right. times? You know what I mean?
0: Most of them. This is from the Atlantic. How many words does it take to trigger MAGA World 3? It turns out when Senator John Ossoff of Georgia said at a rally on Sunday that the president wants to travel with Natalie, implying an untoward relationship between the 80-year-old grandfather and his 35-year-old special assistant, Natalie Harp. The outrage from Trump allies was so loud as it was predictable.
1: Perfect. I love it. Trigger, trigger, trigger.
0: Megyn Kelly, Newt Gingrich, Laura Ingraham, among others, accused Ossoff of misogyny, despite having previously defended Trump's own sexist comments.
1: What about Santa Claus being white? Which one of them said that? Santa Claus is white, you guys, no matter what.
0: That was Megyn.
1: Megyn. Okay. I love it. I listen, Ossoff, good job. If you're not triggering these people with every sentence you say and you're a Democratic politician, you ain't doing it right.
0: Well, that's the point of the story. But as this debate over propriety unfolds, a dedicated swath of the Democratic base is delighted.
1: Yes.
0: Since Trump's reelection, these voters have been hankering to see their leaders show, well, a little more fight. So far, most of that fight seems to have come from midterm candidates on the far left, who often target the Democratic Party itself or the so-called establishment. To hear Ossoff, a more moderate Democrat in a reddish-purple state, direct a sharp, albeit petty, jab directly at the president thrilled those voters.
1: It's not really petty, though, because with Natalie, you have to wonder, what's the national security implications?
0: Right.
1: Because it's not petty. Who the fuck wrote this? Who the fuck wrote this? It's not petty. If it was Joe Biden, it wouldn't be petty, right? It'd be, ooh, national security, blah, blah, blah. Fuck this guy. It ain't petty. Yes, somebody writing these weird letters to the president and then referencing meetings and phone calls nobody fucking knows about. She sounds like a spy, okay? That's all I'm saying. It's not petty.
0: Stephen Chung,
1: fuck that guy,
0: posted John Jackoff has to be the biggest cuck loser in politics.
1: He really said that? Hey, listen. Hey.
0: Well, that's spectacular. That's them squealing. Like the stuck, I don't want to say pigs because I like pigs.
1: Pigs are smart.
0: Like the stuck demons they are.
1: Yeah, the demons. Hey, you know what? What's his name? What's the guy?
0: Stephen Chung.
1: You know what? I just read that that Hunter Biden and Rachel want to meet you at the Arlington Memorial Cemetery. Let's finish this shit, motherfucker.
0: Oh, God.
1: Remember that? They wanted to.
0: Have you seen Stephen Chung?
1: Yeah, I know. I don't know who he is. You started it, Stephen.
0: Google, do yourself a favor and Google
1: it. Dude, but he's always, this motherfucker is always mouthing off, right? He can't, listen, man.
0: He's a troll.
1: Don't start something you can't finish, right?
0: He was an online troll who then Trump hired to be his online troll.
1: Right. Listen, man, Hunter Biden's had it. Jack Reacher's had it, Stephen. They're going to fuck you up at that cemetery. You started a fight with the security guards at the cemetery because it's against the rule to film political advertisements at the cemetery because people are visiting, you know, people that died there. You're supposed to honor that, whatever. You know, you started a fight.
0: Yeah, we want more.
1: Yeah, and you know what? Everybody forgot that shit. Nobody should forget that one. Don't forget any of this shit. God, go get him, Ossoff. You know. Roll those sleeves and that expensive shirt up and go get him. Trump called him Pee Wee Herman. Who's that? You doughy fuck. You little, God, I've never seen a Nazi that size. I thought you guys were supposed to be the master race or some shit.
0: Stephen Chung.
1: The master donut race.
0: But then, you know, the usual cast of characters. First of all, fuck David Axelrod.
1: Oh, that pussy.
0: David Axelrod didn't like.
1: Fuck you.
0: What Ossoff said.
1: Fuck you. You and Obama should have put George W. Bush on trial for war crimes. You should have done something about that, and you fucking ignored it. And because you guys let it go, right? Here we are, right? Here we are.
0: Axelrod said, Ossoff has gone after Trump in a tough, fair, pointed way, but this just seemed a little unnecessary and a bit gratuitous.
1: Shut the fuck up.
0: Fuck you.
1: Go teach a class at Harvard, you fuck nut. Who the fuck... God damn it. Yeah, you're allowed to go after Democrats like this. Like who's in charge of the Senate? That bore, Chuck Schumer with his dumb books, and Hakeem Watts-his-face with his strongly worded letters. We're done with that shit. It is a circular firing squad. I mean, because some of these people are fucking useless, and they're in the way. They're in the way of the Michael Jordans, right? Mike Trouts, and I can't think of any other sporting analogy. They're the Venus and Serena sisters. Trying to throw a tennis one in there for you.
0: Thank you. The
1: God damn, get out of the way, Tony Kukoc. Fuck off.
0: Democrats' frustration that their party leaders still haven't seemed to match their voters' rage. The leader of an Ohio grassroots Democratic group said, "We're still pissed that we lost the election in 2024, and we're pissed at them for not doing a better job of standing up to the Republicans and to Trump."
1: Oh, who's that? I think I heard that guy.
0: Susan Pokolov Shaw.
1: I'm sorry, it was a dude, but this guy uses pissed a lot too, and I love that word. Susan, that's a good word.
0: She said it makes, if nothing else, Ossoff shed a light on who this young woman is, what her job is, and the twisted relationship the two of them have. I mean, who writes love letters to an 80-year-old?
1: A spy! A spy, Maria Batima, right? All of a sudden, these old dudes from the NRA had this young woman, you know, like, courting, I mean, you know, a fucking honeypot, motherfucking Melania-style fucking spook. Get the fuck out of here. That's who that is. Come on.
0: Speaking of Eric Swalwell.
1: Oh, yeah. Oh, man. I thought about that guy.
0: Things not going Eric. Well for him. Did you see they seized all of his electronic devices and everything now? And
1: you and Mike Lindell. That's funny.
0: They had a search warrant for his house.
1: Damn.
0: The FBI searched former Representative Eric Swalwell's Washington, D.C. home and seized his electronic devices in connection with an investigation into sexual misconduct allegations against him.
1: Okay, one second. Like, I think this is a good thing, right? This is exactly what you should do with these people who have bad shit going on, right? Aren't there allegations against Donald Trump in the Epstein files, right? Aren't there allegations that, like, lining the walls about Donald Trump? Well, why don't we seize his shit? Seize his shit. What about...
0: Yeah, don't we have convictions of Donald Trump?
1: Do we only go after the Democrats, I guess?
0: Yes.
1: I mean, you know. And I think it's fine to go after this guy. He did bad shit. But what about the Republicans?
0: Yeah, leniency for me, justice for you.
1: What about that Republican that beat the shit out of his kid and cracked his collarbone or something? Is he in jail? Is he?
0: Lost his Miller. He lost his primary.
1: He lost his primary, but he beat his kid. I mean, you know, broke his fucking collarbone.
0: Allegedly.
1: Man. Oh, God. Hey, Dexter on the phone.
0: It's funny you mentioned the word pissed, because the next sentence here at The Atlantic, pissed is certainly the operative word. And Ossoff has been successful lately because he sounds about as ticked off as voters are and channels that anger into clippable sound bites for social media.
1: Yeah, that's good. It's like, listen, John, good job. You sound a little... Can you take one graduate degree off that shit, though, so everybody understands what the fuck you talk? Little fucks. Not one fuck. I didn't hear him say fuck once.
0: California Governor Gavin Newsom similarly attempts to provoke Trump in an aggressive Trumpian style, but from Ossoff, who cuts a more wholesome figure and doesn't imitate the president, the attacks are more surprising and therefore perhaps more effective. Videos of the senator that have gone viral this year include Ossoff referring to Trump as a, quote, failed president and national disgrace, and using the phrases Mar-a-Lago Mafia and Epstein class to describe the president's allies.
1: See, this writer doesn't like the who's Governor Chad? What's his name? Newsom? When Newsom makes fun of him. You don't like that. Why not? What's wrong with that? It's not dignified
0: Elaine
1: or something?
0: Elaine Godfrey is the writer here.
1: Elaine? Why? It's not dignified when he's going after a 34-count felon and a rapist? I mean, how are you supposed to... You can't make fun of this guy?
0: Well, I think she's just coming at it from... She's just saying that Ossoff, it's more effective because he is the nice guy, kind of guy next door that you wouldn't expect to do that shit, whereas Gavin Newsom... You know, you could tell his focus group told him to do it.
1: Right. Well, let's hold off on who's effective. Show me the money. Show me the money, John Ossoff. And show me the money, Gavin. They haven't got him yet. Show me the fucking money. That's what Tom Cruise said. Show me the money.
0: So there you go. What time have we
1: was
0: got
1: that?
0: Here?
1: That's the one Renee Zellweger was in, right? Show me the money.
0: I think so.
1: It's Jerry Maguire.
0: We have all kinds of other news here. This is, we might as well get into this.
1: Yeah.
0: Jubilee.
1: Oh, yeah.
0: The thing that they have where it's one person surrounded by 20 and the 20 people take turns getting up to debate. And if they're doing shitty, then the rest of the circle can raise their flags and eventually vote them out.
1: They so made
0: someone
1: Mehdi,
0: else can sit down.
1: Mehdi Hasan had to debate all those fucking idiots.
0: Mehdi did. Sam Cedar famously did a great job when he had that one guy who finally... Or no, it was Mehdi that had the guy that he finally admitted was a fascist.
1: I wouldn't debate you.
0: You sound like a fascist. Oh, right. Well, okay. Yeah, I am. Ha ha ha ha ha. And Sam Cedar had that idiot who was arguing with Sam. Sam said, he said something, the idiot said something about government, some of these bloated government agencies getting tax breaks.
1: Yeah.
0: And Sam Cedar said, government agencies don't get tax breaks.
1: Right.
0: And he was like, yes, they do. Oh, of course they do. What's wrong with you? I mean, he was that like adamant.
1: Right.
0: And,
1: it's a government
0: and Sam
1: agency.
0: Cedar said, it's a government agency. They take tax money to fund them. They're not taxed. And the guy was like, oh my God, I can't believe you don't know this. And Sam Cedar just gave a look to the camera that you would, you know, one of these like,
1: they would have to sell something, right?
0: They don't have to have a product, right? It's a government entity. They don't pay taxes. What idiot.
1: They don't sell car washes or like,
0: but anyway,
1: widgets.
0: And then there have been, you know, like atheists on who the Christians try to go after and shit like that.
1: Yeah, well, that's an easy argument. It's like, what is the argument? It's like, well, you're full of shit. It's all, you know, you think people are in the sky talking to you, dumb fuck? I mean,
0: so the latest.
1: Yes.
0: In Jubilee is, and I don't understand. It was dubbed as, if I recall, 20 lefties.
1: Oh, okay.
0: Versus a moderate.
1: Oh, God. This is the both sides is some bullshit. Okay.
0: Well, but wait till you hear who the moderate allegedly is.
1: Sean Hannity.
0: And it got so bad.
1: Right.
0: That this piece of shit.
1: Kirk Cameron?
0: Coward. Rage quit.
1: Oh, I love it.
0: This moderate.
1: Well, hey, that's what they want, right? I mean, that's good. Who was it?
0: Tim Pool.
1: The podcaster?
0: Tim fucking... Well, I take money from Russia.
1: You guys.
0: I take $100,000 a month from Russia for my podcast.
1: That's weird that, like... Tim Pool is... I mean, am I wrong? I consider him stupid, right? I mean, is it...
0: Profoundly.
1: I mean, he's not even like... Some of these fascists, they're... I guess you could say they're well-spoken. Like, they're very good at manipulating people. They,
0: he's an idiot.
1: They have good grammar, things like... I'm thinking, like, Nick Fuentes kind of fascist. But this Tim Pool guy, isn't he a former skateboarder? Or am I mixing him up with some other dickhead?
0: He thinks he is. He's still current.
1: Oh, he is? Well, this guy has fallen down and hit his head a bunch. I mean, you know.
0: That's not why he wears the beanie, though.
1: He wears a beanie?
0: Oh, 24/7.
1: Like a hat, like a toboggan hat?
0: Yeah. A black beanie.
1: When did they film this?
0: That's his trademark.
1: Okay. When did they film this?
0: Recently.
1: It's hot as shit.
0: California.
1: Tim, it's hot as fuck outside. Take the beanie off.
0: We know why he wears a beanie.
1: Because he's bald?
0: Yeah.
1: Who fucking cares? What are you, a model?
5: My next surrounded claim is that the United States is tracking towards a civil war.
6: There's 42 of your titles that have the word civil war in it.
5: Correct.
6: With big fonts on the front.
5: They sure do.
6: So why is that? It's sensationalist. It's easy to get clicks on that. There's a reason why you say it, because it's very profitable for...
0: Well, it is one of the big jokes is that Tim Pool is known as the civil war guy, because he is the one who is like this guy is saying, a large number of your titles of your stupid videos... are titled, Civil War is coming. The Civil War is here. We're about to have a Civil War. Oh, my God, it's a Civil War.
1: Tim, I can't believe anything you could ever say looking at you, because that beanie is not comfortable. I don't care what kind of AC they have. I know those are itchy. Inherently, those are itchy. You don't even have any hair in between you and your skin. Immediately, when you get inside your house and you shut your blinds so nobody sees your bald fucking head, I bet you take it off, right? And relax with your cats and your gerbils and hang out.
0: How he doesn't have cats? He was suggesting that animals like
1: him. I don't know. No, I mean, he forces them. I don't know. He looks stupid, man. I mean,
0: And the fact that he tries to portray himself as a moderate.
1: Tim, when?
0: He's been saying this for a long time. Like, you know, I used to be a liberal, but now I'm a moderate because the liberals are so crazy.
1: No, no, no. Listen, the people at Jubilee are weird because they thought the people Mehdi was debating were like Republicans, but they're Nazis, right? They all hate brown people. So Tim Pool, I guess, would be a moderate in their eyes.
0: Well, and all the lefties are smart.
1: Is that a flannel he's wearing?
0: Yeah, he's wearing flannel, too.
1: Dude, it's fucking July. Late.
0: I know, and he's lumberjack larping.
1: What's the humidity? There's a dry heat in California, so it's different. Lumbersexual, that's what he is.
0: Daily Beast, MAGA podcaster storms off from debate after getting called out to his face.
1: He didn't skate off and do a little flip, little kick flip.
0: A right-wing podcaster abruptly stormed off the set of a debate against a room full of progressives after being accused of fabricating outrage for profit. Tim Pool, appearing on Jubilee's Surrounded series, which pits one person against 20 people of opposing views, was debating whether the United States is more prone to violence from the left or the right.
1: Oh, come on.
0: When the confrontation erupted, the segment centered on Poole's repeated claim that the country is tracking towards civil war.
1: Shut the fuck up. It's not equal. It's not. The violence comes from the right side, right? That's all it is. That is a stupid fucking premise, Jubilee. Shame on you.
0: This is Mason, an Instagram influencer known as One Hand Politics. Among the first to challenge Pool, accusing him of other things, including saying bullshit to get money. Mason initially claimed Pool had called for a civil war back in 2019, a characterization Pool quickly disputed. I never called for civil war. Mason corrected himself, clarifying that Pool had instead said the country was on the brink of one. Pool pushed back on the framing, saying he'd cited an Atlantic article quoting national security topics, blah, blah, blah. He then said, I don't actually have a strong prediction about a second civil war.
1: And why are you talking about it? He said we're on the brink of a civil war, right?
6: Articles that have the word civil war in it.
7: Correct.
6: With big fonts on the front.
7: They sure do.
6: So why is that? It's sensationalist. It's easy to get clicks on that. There's a reason why you say it, because it's very profitable for your business.
7: Not necessarily. We have 1,600 episodes of just IRL.
6: There comes a point where people stop taking your prediction seriously.
7: Are you going to make an argument, so are you mad at me?
6: I'm not mad at you.
7: Okay, then let's make an argument about whether or not we are tracking. No. If you're making an argument, you don't like my thumbnails, or
6: I'm saying that you say bullshit in order to get money. But what I really think is
7: the
6: predictions.
7: Let me ask you a question you can't answer.
6: I will agree with you that there's increased polarization. I would attribute a lot of that to people being specifically online.
7: Let me ask.
6: There's a lot less interaction with people that are in different camps.
7: Let me ask you defer.
6: You can say that there's a civil war every fucking year, and it doesn't happen.
7: I never said there was.
6: It just hasn't happened yet.
7: Let me ask you a question.
6: Or if it does happen, you say, see, I've had it all
7: along. Let me ask you a question.
6: You are the same thing as like the Christian rapture people.
7: We
6: say that the rapture's coming every fucking year, and when it doesn't happen,
7: do you want a soapbox? Do you want me to get you a soapbox?
6: It's really
7: easy.
6: It's really easy to do what you do. Like, you literally just say, "Civil war is happening next year." Civil war.
0: Meanwhile, this guy just pulled on a beanie.
1: That's good
0: to fuck with him.
6: It's happening next year. It's coming. Make sure you subscribe to TimCast. Continue to watch my videos, please.
0: He put on a beanie, and now he's addressing the camera. The other guy.
1: How long did this, how many progressives did Tim Pool last?
0: They said he was one of the earlier ones. I don't know exactly.
1: One of the earlier ones, Tim. Hey, good job, this guy, whoever that was. That was good. I mean, this guy's so irritating. I love the guy arguing because he said, fuck. He said he was bullshit, you know. Good job. Run for something.
6: Follow us on YouTube. Follow us on Instagram. It's easy to do what you
7: My next surround.
0: So there we go. Anyway.
1: We know how to do Instagram. It's easy to do on Instagram. You can tell me how to follow you.
0: The good guy. He was making fun of Tim Pool.
1: He was. Oh, I'm sorry.
0: He put the beanie on.
1: Oh, he was doing Tim Pool's.
0: Yeah. After Tim Rage quit, Tim walked off.
1: Oh, he was gone. So he was.
0: Yeah. So this other guy pulled on a beanie. The guy that was debating him pulled on a beanie and then addressed the camera directly, saying, "Hey, follow us. Follow me. I'm Tim Pool."
1: That's good shit. Tim, how the fuck? They hired you to go on Jubilee to do these debates. You couldn't even sit to this guy, right? Right? Right. Come on. What's Vladimir Putin paying you for? Run out the door like a bitch? Jeez. How much did he get paid by Vladimir Putin to $100,000 a month? And he was like, I didn't notice.
0: I think he did come back.
1: Oh, did he?
0: Eventually.
1: The wambulance.
0: Mason went on to describe Pool as part of a broader group of right-leaning conservatives who claim they're moderates. Poole has been criticized for past work with Tenet Media, the media company prosecutors say received $10 million from two Russian media executives. According to the Washington Post, Poole earned $100,000 per episode.
1: Not per episode?
0: For his weekly show there. He maintained he didn't know the source of the funding. And prosecutors have said some employees were misled about the company's financial backing.
1: He had employees? Tim Pool?
0: Yeah, he's got employees.
1: Oh, my God. I'm telling you, Tim Pool's his podcast business must have been booming because, I don't know, if there's any other podcast that's listening, would you notice an extra $100,000 coming in per episode?
0: Well, but it's that, it's your that shit. Oh, he knew about it, but it was Tenet Media.
1: Right. Oh, he